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2: It's 8:02 on Thursday, July 2nd. 95 degrees, another hot night. Lows around 80. Tomorrow, triple digits again. Good evening, I'm Nick Iannelli. This weather is uncomfortable. We're stuck in the middle of a heat wave that will be with us through the holiday weekend. This is extreme heat and humidity. Temperatures climbing up into the triple digits as we go into a hot and muggy holiday weekend.
3: I've got the heat really peaking for most of Maryland, D.C., Virginia on Friday, where we're going to see slightly higher temperatures. So we go from 101 degrees today to 102, the forecast for tomorrow. Once again, it'll be another day with an extreme heat warning. So we're talking about feels like temperatures 110 to 115 degrees, and that's for several hours. Even those temperatures during the morning, 9 a.m., the heat index, 100 degrees. By noon, you're up to 108.
2: That's 7 News First Alert Chief Meteorologist Veronica Johnson. Security will be tighter than ever for this year's 4th of July celebration on the National Mall. For the first time, the event has been designated a National Special Security Event, a rare federal designation typically reserved for events like presidential inaugurations. It puts the U.S. Secret Service in charge of coordinating all the security among federal, state, and local agencies. We talked more about it with reporter John Gonzalez with our partners at 7 News.
4: It's going to look different. It's going to feel different. Officials in the city have already said, for those that are used to going down to the National Mall, it's going to be different. It's a bigger 4th of July. Of course, it's a more special 4th of July, but it is literally being treated differently. The National Mall Independence Day celebration has been designated this National Special Security Event, or NSSE, which is rare, Nick. It's a federal designation usually reserved for events like a presidential inauguration or a State of the Union. And it essentially puts the U.S. Secret Service in charge of the security coordination across the dozens of local, state, and federal agencies. So visitors should expect, if you're going downtown this weekend, airport-style security screening, magnetometers, which isn't that different. We've seen that through the years. But you've got these restricted access points, a much larger law enforcement presence, and we're already seeing that. And you've got the National Guard that's already here. They are surrounding the National Mall. You can't miss them.
2: Has the Trump administration said anything about why this is changing? As you said, this is the first time that July 4th has been designated a national special security event. So what has changed in the threat environment?
4: Officials are saying that this is the right approach coming after recent assassination attempts, the foiled UFC drone plot recently at the White House, and a continued concern about lone actor attacks. But we want to be clear. Authorities are saying there's no credible threat to the holiday events this weekend, but they stress they want to be prepared for every possibility.
2: You talk with a security expert about drones and other threats like that that the average person might not think about when they're walking around in the National Mall. How much of the planning for security this year is focused on technology threats like that versus the traditional security concerns that we often hear about during big crowds in D.C.?
4: Yeah, counterterrorism expert Jim Orte spoke with me.
5: Homeland Security will have FEMA looking at certain things like emergency situations, evacuation techniques.
4: Normally, you have U.S. Park Police, the National Park Service involved in the perimeter. Well, this time around, you've got three entities. You've got Homeland Security, Secret Service, the FBI, which is more involved in the background checks of folks. Secret Service is looking at the bigger scope, the crowds, the screenings, the way people are getting in and out. And then you've got Homeland Security, which is also taking a close look at evacuation routes. If we need an emergency evacuation Saturday night or something like that. So it's just a broader perimeter, but literally a broader operation where it's really become an all hands on deck this weekend.
2: And another big change, in addition to what people will experience when they're there, is the logistics, the actual show that's being put on in D.C. A Capitol 4th is not happening on the 4th this year.
4: I guess we could call it the Capitol 3rd. The way we remember things traditionally, kind of different this year. The Capitol 4th concert on the lawn of the Capitol, that's going to happen Friday night. And then you've got the fair, the state fair, that has taken up much of the grounds on the mall. So people who traditionally come down and set up a picnic, if you will, on the grounds of the mall, it's going to be a little different because access is going to be much different than in the past.
2: That's reporter John Gonzalez with our partners at 7 News. And we're getting an update from NORAD, which monitors and protects the skies over the U.S. and Canada. That from WTOP National Security Correspondent J.J. Green.
6: Don't try to watch the air show or the fireworks from the air.
7: It'll be really busy up there.
6: General Greg Guillot, commander of NORAD. Not only will there be unprecedented displays of U.S. military air power in the sky.
7: We'll have airborne fighter aircraft that will patrol over the D.C. area to make sure they can respond if needed. We'll also have aircraft on ground alert that can take off in a very short period of time.
6: And they're going to be watching as well from headquarters.
7: Joint Operations Center.
6: That's out in Colorado Springs.
7: Where we have the feeds of all of the radars. We can track all of the aircraft that are airborne or on the ground alert.
6: To the general aviation flyers, he says, know before you fly. And just remember,
7: at NORAD and NORTHCOM, we have the watch.
6: J.J. Green, WTOP News.
2: It's 808.
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2: Traffic and weather on WTOP. We go back to the traffic center now and Ian Crawford.
10: We start in Maryland this time, Nick. Northbound Baltimore-Washington Parkway inside the Beltway, leaving the district, trying to get toward the Capitol Beltway. The crash activity after the Good Luck Road overpass still hogging the left side. Your single right to get by that. Once you're past that, you're good. And 95 and the BW Parkway between the beltways doing just fine. 50 across the Bay Bridge. Modest delays getting to the bridge from both Kent Island and from Annapolis and across Broad Neck. Just some minor delays. Very minimal for this time of a holiday weekend. We have three lanes going east trying to get to the shore. In Frederick County, with crash activity 70 westbound near Braddock Heights, exit 48 for Route 40, and that is over on the left side. We have nothing to talk about in Virginia, and thank goodness for that. It is slow in bits and starts on 95 southbound across the Occoquan River Bridge and in various points through Stafford County and on toward Fredericksburg with nothing reported in the travel lanes. WTOP Traffic Center is brought to you by Fitzgerald. 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I'm Ian Crawford. Your next traffic report in 10 minutes.
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11: Triple-digit readings with high humidity. This heat sweltering and relentless. It's going to last for two more days. So this long-duration event will put us back into the triple digits for Friday and Saturday. First, tonight, mainly clear skies with high humidity will drop to 77 to 84 degrees. Expect a range of high temperatures Friday, 100 to 106. It'll feel like we're 110 to 115. Can't rule out an isolated storm during the afternoon. I'm 7 News Chief Meteorologist Veronica Johnson in the First Alert Weather Center.
2: We got temperatures in the 90s still. It's 93 degrees in Herndon, 95 in Hyattsville, and 94 outside WTOP studios, brought to you by Long Fence. 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
12: The June jobs report showed lackluster employment growth. The U.S. economy added only 57,000 jobs last month. Thanks to growth in professional and business services, healthcare, and hospitals, and the unemployment rate dipped to 4.2%. Heather Long is chief economist at Navy Federal Credit Union.
13: Initially, I was excited. 4.2% unemployment, that's the lowest in a year. That's normally good news. But the reason that the unemployment rate went down is over 700,000 people left the labor force. That means they aren't looking for jobs anymore.
12: Meantime, the blue chips would notch their 20th record close so far this year. The Dow Jones Industrial Average rose 594 points on Thursday. The S&P tacked on a fraction. The NASDAQ dropped 207 points. John Wardock, WTOP News.
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2: It's 8:13. I'm Nick Iannelli. Thanks for being with us tonight. We're following an update on the alleged vandalism at the Lincoln Memorial reflecting pool. A former Olympic canoeist is facing federal charges. Prosecutors say David Hearn went to the recently renovated pool and pulled away sections of the sealant, causing more than $1,000 in damage. As WTOP's Jimmy Alexander tells us, Hearn has been indicted and could face up to 10 years in prison if he's convicted.
26: I didn't charge anything harshly. I charge according to the evidence.
27: D.C. U.S. Attorney Jeanine Pirro.
26: By Hearn's own admission, on June 19th, he reached down into the pool.
27: Pirro said the National Park Service watched Hearn
26: forcefully and violently pulling up and removing the bottom liner with both hands.
27: Now, Hearn claims the lining was already detached when he approached the reflecting pool.
26: Whether or not, you know, we think that, you know, there is some situation that preceded it, we can state and prove beyond a reasonable doubt that he caused damage, and that damage is over $1,000.
27: Jimmy Alexander, WTOP News.
2: As America prepares to celebrate its 250th anniversary, a new Gallup poll finds national pride is falling to its lowest level in more than two decades. Just 33% of Americans say they are extremely proud to be American. That's down sharply from previous years. The survey found major differences along political lines, with Republicans expressing far higher levels of national pride than Democrats and independents.
28: Across the United States, Americans are celebrating the country's 250th birthday. Some U.S. citizens, like 26-year-old auto technician Joseph Fuque Barreno in Topeka, Kansas, are optimistic about the future of America.
29: Some things are going to happen we're not going to like, but that's what makes us awesome, is our resilience and ability to adapt and keep on pushing through and pursuing unity through laughter.
28: Others, like 83-year-old Air Force veteran who served in Vietnam, Leo LeClaire, in Tilton, New Hampshire, say they aren't happy with the state of the country.
30: And I think because of the issues that our Congress and President have made this all personal about them and not about our country, I don't feel very good about the 250th.
28: Overall, belief in American exceptionalism has fallen. That's according to an April poll by the Associated Press North Center for Public Affairs Research. I'm Haya Panjwani.
2: Looking at the labor market here, the U.S. job market lost some momentum last month, with the Labor Department saying employers added just 57,000 jobs in June, far fewer than economists were anticipating. Here's ABC News correspondent Elizabeth Schulze.
31: About half of the jobs that had been expected to be added to the economy in the month of June. So not what we're looking for when you're looking at hiring across the economy and that expectation of stronger growth. This is a slowdown compared to the pace of job growth that we had seen in recent months. And when you look in the details here, a lot of the sectors that have been driving job growth, healthcare, social services, that's where we did see some of the biggest job gains in the month of June. One interesting note is that we had expected to see a boost in hiring last month because of the World Cup. A lot of cities that are hosting games, they're hosting more visitors. We expected to see hiring in the leisure and hospitality sector. Hotels, restaurants, think of all that. We actually did see jobs decline in leisure and hospitality last month, so that was a surprise there. big picture, this isn't a horrible number in that it's not job losses, but it is definitely a slowdown from the stronger pace that we've been seeing at the start of this year. Last year, the job market was virtually frozen. And so now what we're looking at is this, a different pace of growth. How are we going to look at this, especially with the revisions also to some of the months before this? Still a very challenging market, especially for younger people right now trying to find a job. There's no doubt that people who are looking are having a hard time. We've been in this kind of low, higher environment for a while, and it looks like this report might support that a little bit more.
2: That's ABC News correspondent Elizabeth Scholze.
0: ABC News, I'm Michelle Franz, and a three-time U.S. Olympian has been indicted in connection with alleged vandalism at the Lincoln Memorial Reflecting Pool.
1: The single count, destruction of property worth more than $1,000, carries up to 10 years in prison. Olympic canoeist David Hearn insists he did not rip the lining of the reflecting pool, but merely touched the end of a loose piece of it. U.S. Attorney Jeanine Pirro.
26: National Park Service employees observed Hearn actually forcefully and violently pulling up and removing the bottom liner with both hands.
1: Hearn's attorney calls the charges outrageous and says they should be alarming to every American. Stephen Portnoy, ABC News, Washington.
0: Fire crews are battling multiple blazes in eight western states. In Colorado, the Aspen Acres fire is the largest. It's 0% contained. A major heat wave also gripping much of the country heading into the July 4th weekend. This is ABC News.
2: It's 8:18. We have traffic and weather on WTOP. Over to the traffic center and Ian Crawford.
3: We start in Maryland once again, Nick. Inside the Beltway, Baltimore-Washington Parkway delays after 202. The crash after Good Luck Road, after the overpass, and it's still blocking the left side with more response heading there in the last 5 minutes or so. 95 on the BW Parkway between the Beltway is good, 270 quiet, but 70 not so much coming out of Frederick heading west toward Hagerstown. The crash near Braddock Heights, exit 48, and that's blocking the left lane. 50 across the Bay Bridge, three lanes going east. Not a lot of delay getting across the Bay Bridge. Thank you for that. In Virginia, the big roads are actually in fairly decent shape, save some delays on 95 southbound, but we have issues on more of the surface streets. Hybla Valley, good evening. Your crash is going to be northbound on Route 1 at Lockheed Boulevard, and all lanes are blocked. 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Visit WTOP.com's keyword beach traffic. I'm Ian Crawford, your next report in 10 minutes.
2: More of the same in the forecast. Here's 7 News First Alert Chief Meteorologist Veronica Johnson.
4: It's been hot today. This afternoon, temperatures over 100 degrees. Tomorrow, once again, over 100. In fact, 102 we're forecasting in D.C. Tomorrow's the day when this heat wave peaks. So temperatures will start coming down the upcoming weekend, but still triple digits also on Saturday. Tonight, we're looking at temperatures 77 to 84 degrees. Tomorrow, 100 to 106. It'll feel like we're up around 110 to 115 degrees Friday afternoon. I'm 7 News Chief Meteorologist Veronica Johnson in the First Alert Weather Center.
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2: A federal judge is scrutinizing the Trump administration's plans for East Potomac Gulf Links, but the project is moving forward. Here's WTOP's Mike Murillo.
5: The lawsuit was filed by the D.C. Preservation League and two local golfers who say the administration is moving too quickly toward a major overhaul of the historic public course. During a hearing, Judge Ana Reyes repeatedly pointed to President Trump's Truth Social posts after a weekend tour of the course with Interior Secretary Doug Burgum and golf architect Tom Fazio, who designed several of Trump's golf courses. Trump said Fazio would redesign East Potomac, and that work would begin on September the 1st. But Justice Department lawyers said no contracts have been signed, and any major project would still have to go through environmental reviews, among others. Reyes also put the Preservation League on the hot seat, asking what legal authority she had to stop the project. The judge declined to block the work and gave no indication she's ready to dismiss the case. Instead, she wants both sides to work together on what language she can approve about what happens next at the course and when the court should know about it. At D.C. District Court, Mike Murillo, WTOP News.
2: Two Virginia laws set to take effect this week are now facing court challenges. Separate lawsuits seek to block a ban on most law enforcement officers wearing masks and a new restriction on assault weapons, setting up legal fights over both measures. WTOP's Scott Gelman is following the story.
6: federal judge has essentially ruled that that mask ban in most instances for law enforcement officers can't be enforced. And that was a ruling that came out of Richmond this week that found that there can't be regulation of the federal government. And in this case, that ban is unconstitutional, according to this opinion. Now, Attorney General Jay Jones has already said that he plans to appeal that ruling. But the significance here is that is a piece of legislation that made its way through Virginia's General Assembly, was signed by Governor Abigail Spanberger, but now entirely on hold while that legal process plays out. And it's also important to note that through all that budget work, Governor Abigail Spanberger proposed a last minute change to that legislation, specifying some more exemptions. For example, masks could be allowed when SWAT officers are working. And so there were certain items that were edited there at the last minute. But the big picture here is all of this is on hold while that lawsuit now continues.
2: Another thing we're watching out of Virginia, the state's new assault weapons ban that restricts the sale, purchase, and transfer of AR-15 style rifles and other firearms classified as assault weapons. That ban is facing several legal challenges.
6: The latest of which came from the U.S. Department of Justice yesterday on Wednesday. And that one said that the Justice Department arguing an AR-15 style rifle restriction violates the Second Amendment. That bill, that plan that ultimately was signed into law, banned manufacture, sale, transfer, and some semi-automatic guns and large capacity magazines. All of that now also on hold while some of that played out. And Virginia Attorney General Jay Jones already announcing that he's planning to appeal that ruling. The Attorney General's office also talked a little bit about the challenge of enforcement. In a couple of those cases, there were injunctions, and there was a lot of question about which agencies all of this applied to. Is it just Virginia State Police and some of the localities in the lawsuit that this is not in place for, and this ban is in place for the rest of the state? That was what Virginia Attorney General Jay Jones believes. But you hear from the other side of it arguing that this is on hold entirely throughout the entire state. And so there's also a bit of misunderstanding and lack of clarity there. But the bottom line, the Department of Justice is now pursuing legal action against this piece of legislation that also passed through the General Assembly.
2: That's WTOP's Scott Gelman.
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2: 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Rob Woodfork's watching some Mystics basketball tonight.
4: Yeah, and even without their leading scorer, they shot 58% in the first half. That's the good news. The bad news is they still find themselves trailing the Atlanta Dream 41-32 at halftime after a rough second quarter, outscored 19-9 in that period. And the chief issue here tonight for Washington is turnovers. 19 turnovers in the first half, 21 points scored by Atlanta off of those turnovers. That is not what you came here for. Shakira Austin, 11 points in the first half to pace Washington. Ryan Howard with 12 to lead all scorers in the game. But the Mystics just literally fumbling this game away, despite holding Atlanta to just 39% shooting and only 2 of 15 from 3. Angel Reese in a virtual homecoming, 8 points, 4 rebounds, a little bit of a rough start to this game. And it was preceded by
11: Reese speaking out on what she called the disrespectful omission of her and her teammates, Ryan Howard and Alicia Gray, from the announced starters for the All-Star Game, July 25th. That's decided, by the way, by the fans halfway, 50%. And the remaining 50% is split evenly between media and players. Paige Beckers, the leading vote-getter. Caitlin Clark, ranked second. The Nationals and Red Sox Tuesday night brawl has resulted in each team losing two players to suspension. Cade Cavalli and Wilson Contreras each get 7 games for their actions in the fourth inning dust-up. Miles Michaelis gets 5 games, and the Red Sox Nate Eaton will serve 3 games. The big D.C. news of the day, the Capitals will have Alex Ovechkin on the ice for a 22nd season. Ovi signed a 1-year deal today to become the longest tenured professional athlete in D.C. sports history. And Francis Tiafoe, despite a slow start at Wimbledon, wins in 4 sets. He's on to round 3. Rob Woodwork, WTOP Sports.
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2: It's 8:28. Traffic and weather on WTOP to the Traffic Center and Ian Crawford.
3: Big ticket items right now, Nick, are going to be in Maryland. The BW Parkway northbound inside the Beltway in delays. As you get to 202, the crash after the Good Luck Road overpass, just before you get to the Beltway, is over on the left side. 70 westbound, trying to get over South Mountain. It's a slow ride. Left lane blocked at last report as you get past Braddock Heights. And in Virginia, northbound on Route 1 through Hybla Valley, the crash near Lockheed Boulevard and Dart Drive, the northbound lanes are blocked. 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I'm Ian Crawford, your next report in 10 minutes.
2: Another hot night, lows around 80 degrees. Tomorrow, extreme heat continues with highs above 100 degrees, feeling like 110 with the humidity.
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2: Good evening. I'm Nick Iannelli. Juan Herrera is our producer. Yep, we are in this heat wave. It's not going away yet. It's going to stick with us through the 4th of July holiday. Extreme heat mixed with really high humidity, temperatures climbing into the triple digits.
17: On the 4th of July, when everybody's going to want to be out taking part in some of the parades and events going on, even late down at the National Mall, we're still looking at several sweltering hours. But I've got our 9 a.m. temperature on the 4th of July at 89 degrees with a heat index at 95. By 11 a.m., 95 degrees the temperature with a heat index of 104.
2: That's 7 News First Alert Chief Meteorologist Veronica Johnson. Some 4th of July plans are changing because of the extreme heat. In Montgomery County, celebrations at Albert Einstein High School in South Germantown Recreational Park will start 30 minutes later than planned, with festivities now beginning at 7:30 p.m. In Poolsville, fireworks have been postponed until Sunday, not because of the heat, but because severe thunderstorms are in the forecast. Tacoma Park has canceled its annual 4th of July parade and street festival, citing dangerous heat. And in Laurel, Saturday's Independence Day parade has been called off. Organizers say all remaining holiday activities will begin at 6 p.m. instead. And there are some concerns about whether tomorrow night's annual A Capitol 4th concert is going to go on as planned because of the heat. Capitol Police say tonight's rehearsal on the West Lawn is closed to the public, with access limited to essential personnel only for safety reasons. Organizers expect to announce by 10 o'clock tomorrow morning whether the concert itself is going to go on as scheduled. Even if you're going to go somewhere else for the 4th of July, go on a trip, it's going to be difficult to escape the heat because much of the country is going through it.
18: By the time some New York City pools opened, lines were already stretching out to the street as the heat index reached triple digits.
19: We are taking every precaution.
18: The city's mayor, Zoran Mamdani, said more cooling centers would open ahead of the holiday weekend. The heat led to a scary moment Tuesday when a young fan collapsed during the national anthem at a minor league baseball game in St. Paul, Minnesota. A player rushing him over to the team's athletic trainer to help him cool down. The team tells us he's okay. And outside Detroit, thousands of people were left without power while the heat index reached a sweltering 108 degrees. A community group handed out free box fans to help cool seniors. Officials in Atlanta are warning World Cup fans to be careful during outdoor watch parties. And at the FIFA Fan Fest and watch party in Philadelphia, hours have been shortened to keep people out of the sun.
2: That's CBS News meteorologist Rob Marciano. To Capitol Hill, where some lawmakers are raising concerns that staffing cuts at the National Weather Service could affect that agency's ability to keep the public safe during dangerous weather like this. WTOP's Mitchell Miller has more details today on the Hill.
20: Forecasters raised alarms after DOGE cuts last year led more than 600 people at the National Weather Service to either be laid off or retire from their jobs. During a House hearing earlier this year, Maryland Democrat Glenn Ivey noted that many of the affected employees were in his Prince George's County district.
21: And they were crushed. Frankly, you know, a lot of them had put decades of their careers towards service to the American people in this capacity.
20: The Weather Service now has a goal of hiring more than 400 meteorologists. But the agency has felt the strain of the previous cuts, and lawmakers say their mission is critical, especially as severe storms intensify during the hot summer months. On Capitol Hill, Mitchell Miller, WTOP News.
2: Iran is raising tensions again. The country's military is warning that oil tankers going through the Strait of Hormuz must follow routes approved by Tehran or face what it calls a forceful response. The warning comes as U.S. and Iranian negotiators continue their talks aimed at reaching a permanent agreement to end the war.
22: If you are looking for a sign of progress, the ceasefire appears to be holding after a series of tit-for-tat strikes over the weekend. That has allowed traffic to flow in and out of the Strait of Hormuz, but even that remains a treacherous journey. Iran's state-run media said a ship ran aground in the strait after it strayed outside of the shipping route designated by Iran. Iran has tried to exert its influence over the waterway by dictating the terms of navigation in the strait. So while the passage may be open, it still carries a huge risk for all of these shipping companies.
2: That's News Nation correspondent Corey Smith. A former Olympic canoeist is facing charges now, actually indicted on a felony charge. He's accused of damaging the newly renovated Lincoln Memorial Reflecting Pool. A grand jury charged David Hearn with malicious destruction of property. Federal prosecutors say National Park Service employees saw Hearn pulling on the pool's newly installed liner, causing more than $1,000 in damage.
23: This was a deliberate act to damage the reflecting pool at the National Mall that members of the National Park Service actually have worked hard to restore and have witnessed.
2: That's U.S. Attorney for D.C. Jeanine Pirro. Hearn denies wrongdoing, saying he only touched a section of material that was already detached. President Trump's responding to questions and concerns about financial disclosures showing more than $1 billion in revenue from cryptocurrency and other business ventures. He told reporters that he does not manage his personal investments, describing them as blind accounts overseen by financial institutions. The disclosures have shown that hundreds of millions of dollars in income tied to a cryptocurrency company launched with his sons.
26: Remember, the president can't be investigated or prosecuted. That's now established Supreme Court precedent in this country. Also, with a settlement over his tax issues, he can't be audited. So the president is buffered from any kind of legal jeopardy here. Go back to the president's first inaugural address. Let me quote from it briefly. For too long, a small group in our nation's capital have reaped the rewards of government while the people have borne the cost. Washington flourished, but the people did not share in the wealth. Last year alone, President Trump made more money than he ever made in his entire business life, which was pretty successful. Meanwhile, wages for low-income workers, the forgotten people Trump was referring to in his first inaugural address, well, their real wages declined by 0.3%. That's a contrast that will have political weight in the midterms.
2: That's CBS News Chief Washington Correspondent Major Garrett.
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2: Traffic and weather on WTOP to the Traffic Center and Ian Crawford.
3: And we're going to start with new issues in the district. Nick, we have crash activity coming off of the Case Bridge, southbound 395 from Main Avenue toward the 14th Street Bridge. The crash near Potomac Park and the ramp for U.S. Park Police over along the right side. Once you get past that, you're good heading for the bridge. Inbound traffic or northbound traffic on 395 feeling much better now. On the Maryland side, we're still looking for crash activity. We're still watching the crash activity. Northbound BW Parkway after the Good Luck Road overpass. Everything blocked on the left side. Everyone getting by it on the right. On 70, our earlier crash coming out of Frederick, heading toward Hagerstown near Braddock Heights, exit 48. The crash now cleared from the left side. Across the Bay Bridge, still three lanes eastbound, two lanes westbound. Minimal delays getting across the Bay Bridge right now. In Virginia, 95, no reported issues, and 66, also quiet. We do have issues in Hybla Valley, though. The northbound crash on Route 1, all traffic now being diverted onto Lockheed Boulevard to get around the crash activity. I'm Ian Crawford, your next report in 10 minutes.
2: 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Here's 7 News First Alert Chief Meteorologist Veronica Johnson.
4: Temperatures high, the air thick with so much humidity, and it just feels like a wall of heat and humidity when you walk out the door, like you're stepping into a sauna, and it really is relentless. We can't escape it. Tonight, temperatures drop to 77 to 84 degrees. It'll still feel like we're about 85 to 90 degrees. And then tomorrow, back up to the triple digits, 102 we're forecasting in D.C. It'll feel like we're at 110 to 115 degrees. And on Saturday, high temperature range 95 to 100 degrees. Likely to feel like we're up around 105 to 110 during the afternoon. And on Saturday, could have some thunderstorms between 3 and 8 p.m. by the time the fireworks are set to go off. Looking dry, it's 76 to 85 degrees. I'm 7 News Chief Meteorologist Veronica Johnson in the First Alert Weather Center.
2: Well into the 90s still. It's 93 degrees in Sterling, 96 at the Wharf, 94 outside WTOP Studios. Money News with John Warduck.
28: Many employers put off hiring in June. The U.S. economy added only 57,000 jobs last month, and the unemployment rate dipped to 4.2% as thousands of Americans actually left the workforce. Sectors that created jobs last month: professional and business services, social assistance, healthcare, and hospitals. And leisure and hospitality employment declined last month, shedding 61,000 jobs. Meantime, the blue chips would register their 20th record close of the year. The Dow Jones Industrial Average up some 594 points. The blue chips are almost at 53,000. The S&P 500 added a fraction. The NASDAQ was down 207 points. John Werdock, WTOP News.
2: Taylor Swift and Travis Kelce are set to tie the knot, and fans are crowding around Madison Square Garden hoping to witness a piece of what's being called the wedding of the century.
0: Madison Square Garden was a buzz again today as more trucks were unloaded for what's expected to be Taylor Swift and Travis Kelce's wedding. Just a few weeks after cheering on the Knicks courtside at MSG, two law enforcement sources tell CBS News the larger celebration for 1,000 VIPs is set for Friday inside the main arena, where Swift has performed at least eight times. Cocktail hour kicks off at 4 p.m. on the concourse. The ceremony is expected to start at 5:30 on the garden's floor, going for about an hour, followed by a reception which could run until 2 in the morning. On Friday, more than 100 NYPD officers will control crowds outside, similar to the security typically provided at MSG events.
7: People magazine is now reporting this is a black tie event. There's a strict no phone policy, and we do expect scores of fans out here at MSG on Friday looking for Taylor Swift's getaway car.
2: That's CBS News correspondent Joe Ling Kent.
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2: It's 8:45. I'm Nick Iannelli. Thanks for being with us tonight. Lots of riders on Metro expected for the holiday weekend. Thousands and thousands in town for the festivities, and security is going to be ramped up all around. Metro will have all hands on deck. WTOP's John Doman got a behind-the-scenes look at Metro's command center.
12: Here in Alexandria, there's screens everywhere, on the desks and on the wall, keeping track of every type of incident you can think of. Metro GM Randy Clark says every possible problem can be accounted for here.
13: We have over 30,000 cameras. That includes live-looking capability on both our buses and trains.
14: Our system has the ability to track individuals, or we can, you know, search by clothing and or track individuals going through our station and through trains without the ability of facial recognition.
12: Deputy Chief Maurice McKinney with Metro Transit Police says that's just one tool being used to take into account whether someone is causing trouble or they're in trouble.
13: Should be no lacking of uniformed personnel out in the system. What we ask people is, if you see something, say something.
12: In Alexandria, John Dome in WTOP News.
2: And as D.C. gets ready for the 4th of July, we're getting a message from NORAD, which monitors and protects the skies over the U.S. and Canada. That from WTOP National Security Correspondent J.J. Green.
15: Don't try to watch the air show or the fireworks from the air.
27: It'll be really busy up there.
15: General Greg Guillot, commander of NORAD. Not only will there be unprecedented displays of U.S. military air power in the sky.
27: We'll have airborne fighter aircraft that will patrol over the D.C. area to make sure they can respond if needed. We'll also have aircraft on ground alert that can take off in a very short period of time.
15: And they're going to be watching as well from headquarters.
27: The Joint Operations Center.
15: That's out in Colorado Springs.
27: Where we have have the feeds of all of the radars. We can track all of the aircraft that are airborne or on the ground alert.
15: To the general aviation flyers, he says, know before you fly. And just remember,
27: at NORAD and NORTHCOM, we have the watch.
15: J.J. Green, WTOP News.
2: Babies born in the U.S. after today will receive special Social Security cards commemorating America's 250th birthday.
16: Babies born in the U.S. from today through the end of the year will receive one-of-a-kind commemorative card. It features the official Freedom 250 logo stamped right on it, turning one of the first official documents that the newborns receive from the federal government into a once-in-a-generation keepsake. That, according to the Social Security Administration, which says the card is actually free and parents don't have to do anything special to get it for their babies.
2: That's News Nation correspondent Laura Ingle.
17: ABC News, I'm Dave Packer. Months after the FBI raided Georgia's Fulton County election office and seized hundreds of boxes of 2020 ballots, the agency is surging resources into the state.
18: Priority investigation. That is how the FBI is describing its ongoing investigation into the 2020 election in Georgia, according to a source and an internal FBI memo I reviewed. According to that memo, the FBI is surging 260 FBI personnel, including intelligence analysts from around the country to help with this effort.
17: ABC's Olivia Rubin. 180 million people in 30 states are under alert for extreme temperatures heading into the 4th of July weekend. And there's a double threat with some areas of the country also on alert for possible severe storms. Russia launching a new massive series of strikes on Ukraine's capital. Ukrainian officials say at least 25 people killed, more than 100 injured. The city of Kyiv coming under attack from a barrage of ballistic missiles and drones. This is ABC News.
2: It's 8:48, traffic and weather on WTOP. We go to the traffic center and Ian Crawford.
3: And we still got knots tied in the BW Parkway inside the Beltway, Nick. Northbound delays begin after 202, and you're slowly working your way past the crash activity just after the Good Luck Road overpass. Most of the activity over the left side, some activity on the right side, so you're single, basically your single file down the center, such as it is, to try and get to the Capitol Beltway with a lot of delays and a lot of rubbernecking. It's a crash. You've seen crashes before. Just please keep moving along. On the rest of the Maryland roadways, good. We are still three lanes eastbound on the Bay Bridge with no delays getting to or from the shore right now. In Virginia, this crash through Hybla Valley is becoming a bit problematic. Northbound Route 1, all traffic diverts onto Lockheed Boulevard following police direction to get around the crash activity just beyond the intersection at Route 1 and Dart Drive and Lockheed Boulevard. Now, traffic's starting to back up a little bit on Lockheed Boulevard, so they're having to hold traffic for a while to try and keep things flowing in as fairly reasonable order. So expect delays as you travel northbound through Hybla Valley on Route 1. We are brought to you by Chenega Mayos, an 8-time top workplace powered by their people, driven by the missions they serve. Learn more at MiosCareers.com. 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I'm Ian Crawford. Your next report in 10 minutes.
2: 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First Alert Chief Meteorologist Veronica Johnson. So, Veronica, this heat wave's not done with us.
4: No, it's nowhere near done with us. And boy, it is sweltering out there still as we approach the 9 o'clock hour. I'm looking at heat indices throughout the area, well over 100 degrees, and it's still 97 here in the district. So tonight we'll drop to 77 to 84 degrees. You've got a heat index so close to 90 even overnight. Again, this is the kind of heat wave so extreme where even the overnight temperatures don't offer much relief. For Friday afternoon, somewhere between 100 and 106 degrees. I'm forecasting 102 to 103 for the district itself. It'll feel like we're up to 110 degrees. Some locations could even hit 115 with a heat index temp tomorrow. And there's a chance for some isolated storms. Higher chance of storms on Saturday. Such a tricky forecast, too, for Saturday. Yeah, we'll have the heat at 95 to 100 degrees. Storms right now looking like 3 to 8 p.m. For most of them, the storms that come through. There could be one or two left lingering as we get into the evening hours. Of course, the fireworks set to go late for many communities now, 10 to 11 p.m. I do have lower temperatures, of course, by that time. But again, storms, there still could be one or two left out there. For Sunday, your high temperature, 95 degrees. That will end this extreme stretch of heat because next week we fall back into the 80s. Right now, it's 93 degrees in Bethesda, 91 La Plata, 93 in Burke, and 86 in Bilton.
2: 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It's not just the National Mall that's going to be busy for the 4th of July. There will be a lot going on at Mount Vernon, including a ceremony to welcome America's 150 newest citizens. WTOP Steve Karish has a look at what's planned.
1: We have a naturalization ceremony every year. That's a tradition at Mount Vernon.
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1: 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At 1 o'clock, we shoot them off. 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
2: 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Rob Woodfork is here. Rob, what's happening?
30: Well, the Mystics are beating themselves at Care First Arena as they are trailing the Atlanta Dream 53-44 as we're roughly midway through the third quarter. And the Mystics have committed a whopping 22 turnovers in this game. That outnumbers their 18 made field goals. And they've otherwise shot well. I mean, 55% from the floor. They've made 4 of 6 from three-point range. This on a night, by the way, they are playing without Sonia Citron. So they are, again, just kind of fumbling this game away. 20-plus turnovers, 22 to be exact, 26 points scored by Atlanta off of those mistakes. In a big blow to the Nationals starting pitching rotation, Cade Cavalli suspended 7 games. Miles Mikolas will sit 5 because of their roles in the benches clearing incident in Boston Tuesday night. The Red Sox Wilson Contreras also gets 7 games. Nate Eaton will serve a 3-game suspension. According to multiple reports, all 4 are expected to appeal. Francis Tiafoe has matched his deepest run at Wimbledon after winning in 4 sets to advance to round 3 for the 4th time in 6 years. Alex Ovechkin back for another run at Stanley Cup here in Washington. He's inked a 1-year deal to play a record 22nd season for the Capitals. No one has spent more years playing professional anything in D.C. sports than Ovi. Rob Woodfork, WTOP Sports.
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3: It's 8:58, traffic and weather. Ian Crawford's in the traffic center.
4: The headlines right now look like this, Nick. Northbound Baltimore-Washington Parkway in Maryland. The crash after the Good Luck Road overpass has been cleared from the left side on the right shoulder. Should be back up to snuff again, but maybe some delays lingering. In Virginia, northbound Route 1 through Hybla Valley. All traffic still diverting at Lockheed Boulevard following the crash and what appears to be an investigation shaping up. The Capitol Beltway right now running at speed. 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I'm Ian Crawford. Your next report in 10 minutes.
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5: An excessive heat warning will end this evening at 8 p.m., but from late morning until 8 p.m., we'll be back in it for Friday as well as for Saturday. Temperatures tonight, with mainly clear skies and high humidity, will drop to 77 to 84 degrees. It'll feel like we're around 83 to 90 degrees. A range of high temperatures Friday, 100 to 106. It'll feel like we're at 110 to 115 degrees. And we're looking at setting some records once again as well. The record for Friday is 101 from 1966. And we're forecasting 101 degrees on Saturday in D.C. That could be an all-time hottest 4th of July on record. For right now, Saturday expected to feel like 105 to 110 degrees, and when the fireworks go off, could feel like we're 90 to 95 degrees. We are expecting some showers and storms, isolated variety for Friday afternoon. On Saturday, expect scattered showers and storms during the afternoon, should end by early evening. 7 News Chief Meteorologist Veronica Johnson in the First Alert Weather Center.
3: It is still hot, 88 degrees in Tysons, 95 at L'Enfant Plaza, 93 degrees outside WTOP Studios.
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3: Good to have you with us here on WTOP. I'm Nick Iannelli. It's 9 o'clock.
7: From ABC News, I'm Dave Packard. A dangerous and potentially deadly heat wave has settled over half the country. Temperatures so hot that special events are being revised, people are being told to reserve energy, and hospitals are reporting an increase in visits. ABC meteorologist Melissa Griffin.
8: We are dealing with that extreme heat right now here in New York City, reaching 100 degrees for the first time in 14 years. And you get that humidity on top of it. It feels like the air you can wear. It feels like 105 in New York. It feels like 110 in Philadelphia.
7: The heat on the day that's expected to be the busiest for travel for the 4th of July holiday, AAA says things should thin out on the roads tonight after 8 or 9 p.m. The city of Kyiv once more shaken by huge blasts as Russia launched a new wave of attacks. Ukrainian officials say at least 27 people were killed and nearly 113 injured in the blasts. And we're getting an accounting of the cost, the human cost of the war.
9: The Center for Strategic and International Studies is out with a report that found that military casualties have topped 2 million, including 600,000 deaths. Ukraine has lost between 125 and 150,000 soldiers. Russia, meanwhile, has lost 450,000 deaths.
7: ABC's Marcus Moore, the couple who climbed up the spire of the Empire State Building Wednesday. ABC's Aaron Katursky with how they gained access.
10: Sources tell ABC News Angelina Nikolaou and Ivan Kuznetsov bought tickets to the Empire State Building, entering on Tuesday, the day before their stunt, and hiding out overnight. The next morning at 5 a.m., the sources say a security camera caught the couple going through a hatch on the 102nd floor observation deck. Hours later, prosecutors say the pair left through the 104th floor, where a lock on a security door had been broken, clambering onto the antenna and unfurling a banner nearly 1,500 feet in the air.
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3: It's 9:03 on Thursday, July 2nd, 93 degrees. Another hot night, lows around 80. Tomorrow, extreme heat above 100 degrees. Good evening, I'm Nick Iannelli. The weather, it's uncomfortable to say the least. We are stuck in the middle of this heat wave that will

0: be with us through the 4th of July holiday. We're talking about extreme heat and humidity with temperatures up into the triple digits as the region heads into a hot and muggy holiday weekend. 7 News First Alert Chief Meteorologist Veronica Johnson joined us to talk more. At times during this heat wave, Veronica, it has felt so humid that it's like you're swimming in the air. It is so intense.
1: You're lucky you're at least swimming. I felt like it was a wall that hit me and like it's so hard to just take another step.
0: And this combo of heat and humidity is not going away.
1: Yeah, it really is going to continue with this lethal combination for anyone not prepared. That lethal combo of such high temperatures and extremely high humidity. It's going to continue for 2 more days here, Friday and Saturday. But at least the heat is going to peak on Friday. We're forecasting 102 degrees. This long duration event really having a high impact on not just the D.C. area, but for much of the eastern half of the country.
0: So tomorrow, a big travel day, people getting out of town for the 4th of July, things like that, a lot of people outside. What are we looking at for tomorrow?
1: I've got the heat really peaking for most of Maryland, D.C., Virginia on Friday, where we're going to see slightly higher temperatures. So we go from 101 degrees today to 102, the forecast for tomorrow. Once again, it'll be another day with an extreme heat warning. So we're talking about feels like temperatures 110 to 115 degrees, and that's for several hours. Even those temperatures during the morning, 9 a.m., the heat index, 100 degrees. By noon, you're up to 108. On the 4th of July, when everybody's going to want to be out taking part in some of the parades and events going on, even late down at the National Mall, we're still looking at several sweltering hours. But I've got our 9 a.m. temperature on the 4th of July at 89 degrees with a heat index at 95. By 11 a.m., 95 degrees the temperature with a heat index of 104. We might get some cooling storms on Saturday and Sunday, humid, hazy storms and poor air quality that will continue with this heat, but also with the fireworks thrown into the mix by Saturday late. The fact that we're talking about over 850,000 fireworks going off so many more times than what we have ever seen. I think we're going to move into that unhealthy air, not just for Saturday evening, but this could go through even Sunday morning if winds stay relatively light. A lot of things we've got to watch moving forward over the next couple of days.
0: That's 7 News First Alert Chief Meteorologist Veronica Johnson. Charges in the alleged reflecting pool vandalism. A grand jury has indicted former Olympic canoeist David Hearn on charges he damaged the pool. U.S. Attorney for D.C. Jeanine Pirro says investigators believe Hearn is part of a broader pattern of vandalism at the landmark, and prosecutors are looking into similar cases. Here's WTOP's Jimmy Alexander.
2: Hearn damaged approximately 2 square feet of sealant from the bottom of the pool.
3: D.C. U.S. Attorney Jeanine Pirro says during the incident on June 19th, a Park Service employee told Hearn to stop what he was doing.
2: Hearn reacted by shouting at that Parks employee, saying that she cared too much about the reflecting pool, and why did she even care?
3: Now, Hearn has a different story. He says he didn't vandalize, destroy, break, or peel anything, explaining the lining was already detached when he walked up.
2: You know, I'm not going to get into the evidence, but what I told you is what our witnesses saw and experienced.
3: If convicted of felony destruction of property, Hearn faces up to 10 years in prison. Jimmy Alexander, WTOP News.
0: A federal judge is allowing a lawsuit over the future of East Potomac Golf Links to move forward. But for now, the redevelopment project can continue. WTOP's Mike Morello is following those developments.
4: The case was started after material from the demolition of the White House's East Wing was moved to East Potomac Park. The D.C. Preservation League argues the government failed to follow proper procedures and is laying the groundwork for turning the public course into a championship-level destination. During a hearing, Judge Anna Reyes said testing presented to the court did not show contamination levels that would pose a danger to people. She also pressed the Preservation League, questioning whether the group had shown enough harm to justify an injunction. Meanwhile, government lawyers said no deals have been signed with golf architect Tom Fazio, who toured the site with President Trump over the weekend. They argued any major renovation would still have to go through required reviews, but didn't challenge the president's social media post this weekend that said the work would begin on September the 1st. Reyes denied an injunction, kept the case alive, and told both sides to work work out when the court should be notified about future activity at the course. At D.C. District Court, Mike Murillo, WTOP News.
0: Big news for Caps fans today. Alex Ovechkin's coming back for another season. The Capitals captain announced he signed a new contract to return for his 22nd year in the NHL. So what convinced him to stick around?
5: I think that he still feels he can play at a high level. We've seen him the last couple of years think, oh, well, this has got to be it for Ovi. Like, he's no way he's going to be able to produce like he did, like he has in the past. But he had 32 goals, 32 assists in all 82 games last year. I think he still felt like he could play at a high level. And he said his sons really want him to come back and play another year. They love it in D.C. And I think that missing the playoffs last year, just coming up 2 points shy, I think that also may have had something to do with it.
0: That's WTOP Sports Director George Wallace.
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0: Traffic and weather on WTOP. Ian Crawford's in the traffic center.
8: Normally about this time of night, Nick, we'd start talking about the work zones, but I don't think we're going to get any tonight. Normally they suspend them going into a holiday weekend, and technically, well, Saturday is the 4th of July. Tomorrow is the official holiday, so I don't think we're going to get any work zones tonight. We'll keep an eye out, but right now it's a pretty quiet ride with some exceptions. Northbound on Route 1 in Hyblo Valley, Virginia, the crash activity has all lanes being diverted onto Lockheed Boulevard following police direction around a crash of what appears to be some sort of an investigation. On 95, we have northbound slowing as you get past Triangle heading toward Dale City. Have some activity over on the shoulder, not blocking a lane, but drawing some attention. In Maryland, the earlier crash on the BW Parkway northbound after the Good Luck Road overpass, all gone now, and delays have unwound nicely. Still two-way in on the Bay Bridge, three lanes eastbound, two lanes westbound, to and from the shore with little or no delay. 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I'm Ian Crawford, your next report in 10 minutes.
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9: Triple-digit readings this afternoon, and now this evening our temperatures will drop to 87 to 92 degrees. It'll feel like we're still up around 95. Tonight, down to 77 to 84 degrees, mainly clear, high humidity, 83 to 90, your heat index temperature. And 100 to 106 again, with heat indices over 110 degrees for several hours. May have an isolated thunderstorm during the afternoon. I'm 7 News Chief Meteorologist Veronica Johnson in the First Alert Weather Center.
0: Still 92 degrees in Washington tonight. 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
10: We got the June jobs report Thursday, and the economy added only 57,000 jobs last month. That was well below most forecasts. And the unemployment rate ticked down to 4.2%. Heather Long is chief economist at Navy Federal Credit Union.
11: 57,000 jobs added is about half of what we were all expecting. And there were big revisions down for April and May. You know, the overall picture here is the job market's stable, but the opportunities are really limited.
10: The sectors that hired last month, professional and business services, social assistance, healthcare, and hospitals. Meantime, the blue chips would notch their 20th record close of the year. The Dow Jones Industrial Average up 594 points. It's almost at 53,000 now. The S&P added a fraction. The NASDAQ down 207 points. John Wardock, WTOP News.
12: ABC News, I'm Dave Packer. A dangerous heat wave blanketing more than two dozen states. ABC meteorologist Melissa Griffin.
13: These extreme heat warnings stretch all the way to Kansas City, Missouri, right down into the Gulf Coast as well. It's not just today. Again, tomorrow we're dealing with the same heat, feeling nearly 110 degrees up and down the I-95 corridor all the way down to the Gulf Coast. It still feels like 102 in Indianapolis, 101 in Chicago.
12: And the sweltering heat as Americans hit the road and skies today expected to have been the busiest day of the Independence Day holiday for travel. The June jobs report showing just 57,000 jobs were added. That's half of what was expected. But stocks were higher, investors thinking lower employment could lead to an interest rate cut. A review of his financial report shows that across President Trump's first year back at the White House, his investment advisors made more than 21,000 security trades, amassing sizable holdings in companies that are directly involved with deals tied to the administration. This is ABC News.
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0: Good evening. It's 9:13. I'm Nick Iannelli. Thanks for being with us. It's the end of an era for video games. Sony says all new PlayStation games released after January of 2028 will no longer come on physical discs. Instead, games sold in stores will include a digital download code. It comes as the gaming industry continues shifting toward digital purchases, with Sony saying the consumer demand for downloads now far exceeds demand for actual discs. Not everybody's happy about it, though, because the change could make it harder for gamers to lend, trade, or resell their games. We talked more about it with Gene Park, who covers video games for the Washington Post.
15: Well, it means that whole practice is gone. After January 2028, as far as PlayStation goes, we just don't own the digital copies. You know, video games right now are at kind of an MSRP of $70. So you're paying $70 for a license to play the game that could be taken away at any given time. So we just had an example by Sony just last month, just a few weeks ago, where they revoked the licenses of hundreds of movies that people bought on the PlayStation. So if you bought Terminator 2 Judgment Day and you enjoy watching that classic on your PlayStation, you can't anymore. And you would just have to go buy probably a physical copy, which is absurd because movies, books, and music all still have physical copies of, you know, I work at the Washington Post. We still print a newspaper, but PlayStation decided by 2028 that they're just going to be stopping printing their media.
0: You won't be able to dust off a copy of a game from like 10 years ago and play it. And like you just said, sometimes these companies will be able to yank the games from you, even if you've already paid to have them. What do you think? Is there going to be some kind of a backlash against this, or do you think this is just going to be accepted?
15: I think the backlash is a lot heavier than expected. I'm not sure how much Sony believes that they thought there were going to be a backlash, because, of course, there is a lot of consumer demand. Or it's not so much consumer demand, but consumer habits of always downloading, because it's convenient, right? But again, it goes back to, this is not really about discs, it's about ownership. If there is some kind of promise that we can own the digital copies of these things, then that probably would alleviate some things. So, you know, it really depends on how they further approach, you know, digital ownership and whether any regulators might step in and actually look into this. You know, there is a petition over in Europe called Stop Killing Games, where they're trying to get people to kind of legislate being able to have digital ownership of games.
0: So that's how it could impact consumers and gamers. How about the industry itself? Something about this strikes me kind of similar to what happened with Blockbuster Video, that the industry completely changed. People used to rent physical copies of movies. Literally, people do not do that anymore because there's not even an option for that. What do you think this means for the industry, GameStop, stores like that?
15: Oh my goodness. To be a fly on the wall at the GameStop corporate offices right now, I cannot even imagine what kind of conversations they have. Because PlayStation, they might not be the biggest console seller right now, but they do own the largest share of the console, definitely the console market itself. And PlayStation dominates retail sales. So really, you know, you're going to start going to Walmart and Target, and the only shelves you're going to see lined up with video games are from Nintendo. So who knows? Maybe we're going to have a throwback to the 1980s where video games and Nintendo are synonymous. But right now, who knows what's going to happen? But I have to imagine that those stores are probably having their Blockbuster moment right now as well.
0: That's Gene Park, who covers gaming for the Washington Post. The World Cup has more Americans tuning into soccer. So, has the U.S. actually become a soccer nation?
16: A new poll from Ipsos Sports shows the World Cup has piqued many Americans' interest. Many U.S. adults were excited about the U.S. making it to the knockout round of the World Cup. About 6 in 10 soccer fans say they were extremely or very excited, much higher than the 25% of Americans overall who said the same. The poll was conducted from June 26th through the 28th after the U.S. advanced from the group stage, but before they won against Bosnia-Herzegovina in the knockout round. Most U.S. soccer fans have been pleased by the U.S. men's national team performance, and the majority are excited for the rest of the World Cup. About half of soccer fans also say the U.S.'s role in co-hosting is going at least very well. However, there's less enthusiasm for FIFA's role in managing the tournament. I'm Marcela Sanchez.
0: WTOP traffic and weather. Over to Ian Crawford in the traffic center.
8: Going to start in Virginia this time. Northbound on 95, it has become a struggle from before Quantico to a point just after Triangle for reasons yet to be made clear to us or yet to be revealed by Virginia State authorities. We did have a disabled tractor trailer near Triangle. It's on the right shoulder, not really causing more than a curiosity. Cannot see what's causing the flow to back up like this. Extra caution, if you've got eyes on it, let us know. 866-304-WTOP or send us a message through the WTOP app. On the rest of the Virginia roadway, still sorted out in Hybla Valley. Northbound Route 1 still diverted at Lockheed Road for what appears to be a crash and what also appears to be an investigation. Beltway's in good shape. 66 has been blessedly quiet. In Maryland on 95, the BW Parkway, 270, all quiet. 50 across the Bay Bridge, still running two-way traffic on the reversible lane, so it's three lanes eastbound, two lanes west. In the district, the big roads are good, but downtown is pretty well hashed between the Great American State Fair and the Salute to America for this weekend. In fact, an additional closure scheduled to go into effect at the top of the hour, 9 o'clock, was going to be southbound 14th Street across the mall from Pennsylvania Avenue to Independence Avenue. That was the last numbered street that was going southbound across the mall. We're brought to you by the Maryland Transportation Authority. Heading to the beach this weekend? 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Visit WTOP.com, keyword beach traffic. I'm Ian Crawford. Next report in 10 minutes.
0: 7 News First Alert Chief Meteorologist Veronica Johnson. Veronica, one of the really uncomfortable parts of this heat wave has been the temperatures when the sun goes down. It's just still so stifling and humid, even with the sun down now for a couple hours.
9: That's right, yeah. And our temperatures overnight are going to be on the warmer side as well. The average low temperature is 72 degrees. We're talking about 82, 83 degrees in the district. And then you factor in the humidity, and it doesn't get any better than 90 degrees. It doesn't get any cooler than that. And this comes after a very scorching afternoon, of course. Today was our hottest July 2nd in 128 years for D.C. That's right. We got up to 102. The record was 101. So we'll continue to see that record heat for your Friday and Saturday. Temperatures tomorrow afternoon between 100 and 106. It'll feel like 110 to 115. Meanwhile, on Saturday, forecasting between 95 and 101 degrees. It'll feel like we're at 110 for a brief period during the afternoon. And even when the fireworks go off, we still could be looking at feels like temperatures between 90 and 95. 95 degrees. Now, maybe a bit of a double alert for this weekend, especially on Saturdays. We deal with the heat, but also some strong, maybe even a few severe storms. Timing likely to change, but I can tell you that at least for right now, looking like most of those storms going to be scattered about the area between 3 and 8 p.m. So you want to check back with your First Alert weather team. We're currently 95 in D.C., Rockville at 90, Quantico, Virginia, also at 90 degrees.
0: Thanks, Veronica. 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
0: Security is going to be tighter than ever for this year's 4th of July on the National Mall. For the first time, the event has been designated a National Special Security Event. That's a rare federal designation, typically reserved for things like presidential inaugurations. It puts the U.S. Secret Service in charge of coordinating security among federal, state, and local agencies.
17: Helicopters from the National Nuclear Security Administration will be monitoring radiation levels. The FBI deploying anti-drone technology. And for the first time ever, a three-mile swath of the Potomac River shut down to private boats all day. A particular concern, lone wolf attackers.
18: Everyone entering the National Mall on Independence Day will have to go through security checkpoints. No specific threat identified, but law enforcement taking no chances in the most challenging threat environment since 9/11.
0: That's ABC News Chief Justice Correspondent Pierre Thomas. And we're hearing from NORAD, which monitors and protects the skies over the U.S. and Canada. Here's WTOP National Security Correspondent J.J. Green.
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20: Before you fly anywhere in the National Capital Region, you need to read the NOTAMs, the Notice to Airmen.
19: General Greg Guillot, commander of NORAD.
20: There are temporary flight restrictions that would keep you from flying in locations where you normally can fly.
19: Guillot says that's to ensure the safety of the air show and everyone on the ground.
20: But we're expecting an incredible set of celebrations and flyovers along the National Mall that are connect Americans with the armed forces.
19: This will go on all day during July 4th.
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19: Unless, of course, you try to watch it from the air, which he reminds.
20: Watch the show from the ground. Don't try to watch it from the air.
19: You could find yourself in a lot of trouble and danger. JJ Green, WTOP News.
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0: 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Rob Woodfork, looks like a closer game here with the Mystics.
26: Yeah, it is. They have staged a comeback against the Atlanta Dream, even without Sonia Citron in the lineup tonight. The Mystics went on an 11-3 run to take their first lead since the first quarter. The Dream, though, making a bucket now to get back in front 68-67 with 5:19 left in the fourth quarter. Shakira Austin leading the way for Washington with 19 points and 6 rebounds, but she happens to be the worst offender at the foul line. She's only made 1 of 5 as a team. Washington, 5 of 14 at the foul line. The big deal, though, 28 points for Atlanta off 25 Mystics turnovers, and that, folks, is how you undo 55% shooting and 57% from three-point range without your best player. No Nationals tonight. No Cade Cavalli or Miles Michaelis in the starting lineup or starting pitching rotation for a while, as MLB handed Cavalli a 7-game suspension for his role in Tuesday night's benches clearing dust up in Boston with Wilson Contreras, who also got a 7-game ban. Michaelis will sit out 5 games for his role in the incident. The Alex Ovechkin era in Washington continues.
27: I'm back, babes.
26: Yeah, Ovi made the announcement today. He's returning for a 22nd season as a Capital. He is now the longest tenured professional athlete in D.C. sports history. The press conference slated for noon Monday at Wimbledon. Francis Tiafoe got out to a slow start, but he won in 4 sets to advance to the third round. World Cup round of 32. Portugal with a thrilling comeback to beat Croatia 2-1. And earlier, Spain got their first knockout win since 2010, 3-0 victory over Austria. Rob Woodfork, WTOP Sports.
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0: WTOP traffic and weather. Over to Ian Crawford in the traffic center.
8: The delays on 95 in Virginia northbound passing Triangle are easing a little bit. We had a little bit of activity over on the shoulder, drawing attention. Travel lanes do, however, remain open. Also in Virginia on Route 1 northbound, the crash activity, now an investigation is underway at Lockheed Boulevard. And following police direction, you can be diverted onto Lockheed Boulevard in Maryland. Nice and quiet, still doing two-way traffic on the Bay Bridge with no delays at Sandy Point or at Kent Island. 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I'm Ian Crawford. Your next report in 10 minutes.
0: Another hot night. Lows around 80 degrees. Tomorrow, extreme heat continues with highs above 100 degrees, feeling like 110 with the humidity.
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0: Good evening. I'm Nick Iannelli. Juan Herrera is our producer. This weather is uncomfortable, to say the least. Dangerous, actually. We are in the middle of this heat wave. It's going to be with us through the 4th of July holiday. We're talking about extreme heat, humidity, temperatures climbing up into the triple digits.
27: It really is going to continue with this lethal combination for anyone not prepared. That lethal combo of such high temperatures and extremely high humidity. It's going to continue for two more days here, Friday and Saturday, but at least the heat is going to peak on Friday. We're forecasting 102 degrees. This long duration event really having a high impact on not just the D.C. area, but for much of the eastern half of the country.
0: That's 7 News First Alert Chief Meteorologist Veronica Johnson. Some 4th of July plans are changing because of the extreme heat. In Montgomery County, celebrations at Albert Einstein High School in South Germantown Recreational Park will start 30 minutes later than planned, with festivities now beginning at 7:30 p.m. In Poolsville, fireworks have been postponed until Sunday, not because of the heat, but because severe thunderstorms are in the forecast. Tacoma Park has canceled its annual 4th of July parade and street festival, citing dangerous heat. And in Laurel, Saturday's Independence Day parade has been called off. Organizers say all remaining holiday activities will begin at 6 p.m. instead. And there are concerns about whether tomorrow night's annual A Capital Fourth concert will go on as planned because of the heat. Capitol Police say tonight's rehearsal on the West Lawn is closed to the public with access limited to essential personnel only for safety reasons. Organizers are expected to announce by 10 o'clock tomorrow morning whether the concert itself is going to proceed as scheduled. Even if you're going somewhere else for the 4th of July, it's going to be difficult to escape the heat.
9: Half the country feeling like a furnace as the scorching heat dome spreads over the East Coast ahead of what will likely be the hottest 4th of July holiday in more than 15 years. D.C. feeling like 110, Philly 107, and Syracuse feeling like 111 degrees. Just north of New York City.
10: We have about 15 here, 5 that are in and out of consciousness.
9: A group of nearly 20 ROTC cadets on their way home from camp rushed to hospitals after their bus lost AC in Goshen, New York.
12: The massive Jacob Javits Center is one of 600 cooling centers the city has open. But it's not just the daytime temperatures that are concerning to people. Here in New York City, it will stay in the 80s overnight, offering little relief.
0: That's ABC News correspondent Rhiannon Ali. The severe summer storm season is here, and members of Congress want to make sure the National Weather Service recovers from cuts from the Trump administration. WTOP's Mitchell Miller today on the Hill.
13: Close to 600 people at the National Weather Service were laid off or resigned as DOGE slashed agency operations. Lawmakers like Maryland Democrat Glenn Ivey have been pushing to make sure the agency has enough forecasters. He spoke about that to Taylor Jordan, an assistant secretary of commerce.
15: Your agency could mean the difference between life and death, and in fact does on a daily basis.
13: Jordan, speaking at a House hearing earlier this year, said the Weather Service has hired hundreds of new forecasters and has funding to bring the total to more than 400. And he noted forecasters are dedicated to public safety.
16: So ensuring that they hear from us that we are also respectful of their mission and their dedication to work is important.
13: On Capitol Hill, Mitchell Miller, WTOP News.
0: Iran is raising tensions again. The country's military is warning that oil tankers traveling through the Strait of Hormuz must follow routes approved by Tehran or face what it calls a forceful response. The warning comes as U.S. and Iranian negotiators continue their talks aimed at reaching a permanent deal to end the war.
17: For the last few days, the U.S. and Iran have been engaged in technical talks with the threat of strikes hanging over them. They're talking to each other, but only through mediators. And it doesn't appear negotiators are going to be in the same room anytime soon. Here we are 2 weeks on from the signing of that MOU. And talks between the U.S. and Iran have been dominated by the Strait of Hormuz and Iran's frozen assets. Two issues the MOU was meant to address. Officials from Iran and the U.S. met separately with mediators from Qatar and Pakistan the last few days. And despite the stop-start nature of these negotiations, the Qatari Foreign Ministry says progress is being made, a sentiment that was echoed by President Trump on Wednesday.
0: That's News Nation correspondent Corey Smith.
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0: WTOP traffic and weather. Over to Ian Crawford in the traffic center.
8: And back to Virginia. Actually, the big roads in Virginia are doing very well as we get into the holiday weekend. 95, just some pockets of volume delays. That's about the worst of it each direction as you travel between the Springfield Interchange and Fredericksburg, at least as far south as that. 395 is quiet, 66, no complaints. And the Beltway between McLean and Alexandria doing fine, thank you. The issue is going to be in Highland Park. It's going to Highland Valley, I should say, northbound on Route 1. All traffic still diverting to Lockheed Boulevard. This is now a crash investigation at Route 1 and Lockheed Boulevard and Dart Drive, and you're following police direction to get by. On the rest, on the Maryland roadways, 95 BW Parkway, 270, all quiet. Getting new reports of crash activity for the long distance travelers at 70 westbound between the Patapsco River and Route 29 with caution there. 50 across the Bay Bridge, still three lanes eastbound, two lanes westbound to and from the Shore District. Travel on the Southeast Southwest Freeway and on the 295s. We're doing just fine. I'm Ian Crawford. Your next traffic report in 10 minutes.
0: 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Here's 7 News First Alert Chief Meteorologist Veronica Johnson.
2: Triple-digit readings with high humidity. This heat sweltering and relentless. It's going to last for 2 more days. So this long-duration event will put us back into the triple digits for Friday and Saturday. First, tonight, under mainly clear skies with high humidity, will drop to 77 to 84 degrees. Expect a range of high temperatures Friday, 100 to 106. It'll feel like we're 110 to 115. Can't rule out an isolated storm during the afternoon. I'm 7 News Chief Meteorologist Veronica Johnson in the First Alert Weather Center.
0: 89 degrees at Dulles International Airport. It's 92 at Reagan National and 91 degrees humid outside WTOP studios. Brutal. We're stuck in this for a few more days here. Money news with John Wardock.
3: Jersey Mike's is known for its subs. Now the sandwich chain wants to be known for its stock. It has filed paperwork to trade at the New York Stock Exchange. Arlington remains one of the most expensive places to rent an apartment in the country. It ranks in the top 100 markets. According to ApartmentList.com, median rents for a one-bedroom in Arlington, just over $2,400. Rents have popped there some 37% since hitting a low during the pandemic. The economy added only 57,000 jobs last month, and unemployment dipped to 4.2%. Despite the lackluster job growth, the blue chips would notch their 20th record close of the year. The Dow Jones Industrial Average up 594 points Thursday, the S&P adding a fraction, the Nasdaq dropping 207 points. John Wardock, WTOP News.
0: A controversial data center project planned near Manassas National Battlefield Park is officially dead. Prince William Times reports the developer has withdrawn its final appeal to the Virginia Supreme Court, ending that proposed Prince William Digital Gateway project. It could have brought dozens of data centers to nearly 1,800 acres in western Prince William County. The project faced years of opposition from people who live near there and preservation groups who argued it could threaten the area's rural character and the historic battlefield. A former Olympic canoeist has now been indicted on a felony charge accusing him of damaging the newly renovated Lincoln Memorial Reflecting Pool. A grand jury today charged David Hearn with malicious destruction of property. Federal prosecutors say National Park Service employees saw Hearn pulling at the pool's newly installed liner, causing more than $1,000 in damage. Here's U.S. Attorney for D.C. Janine Pirro.
4: This was a deliberate act to damage the reflecting pool at the National Mall that members of the National Park Service actually have worked hard to restore and have witnessed.
0: Hearn denies any wrongdoing, saying he only touched a section of material that had already become detached. President Trump's responding to questions and concerns about financial disclosures showing more than $1 billion in revenue from cryptocurrency and other business ventures. He told reporters that he doesn't manage his personal investments, describing them as blind accounts overseen by financial institutions. The disclosures show hundreds of millions of dollars in income tied to a cryptocurrency company launched with his sons.
5: The president's mandatory financial disclosure forms show that in his first year back in office, President Trump pulled in a stunning $2.2 billion in income, three times more than what he made the year before.
6: You know, right now financially, I don't get involved in my personal. We have funds that run my money.
5: Unlike past presidents, President Trump has not put his business into a blind trust. It's being run by his sons, Don Jr. and Eric. $1.4 billion of the money he made last year came from his family's crypto business, which boomed as his administration loosened regulations on the industry.
6: We're going to be the undisputed crypto capital and Bitcoin superpower of the world. Bitcoin's very powerful.
5: The Trump family's crypto company, World Liberty Financial, getting a major investment from a firm closely tied to the United Arab Emirates.
0: That's ABC News senior political correspondent Rachel Scott.
7: When news is happening in Ashburn,
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0: It's 9:43. I'm Nick Iannelli. Good to have you with us tonight. Defense Secretary Pete Hegseth and Acting Attorney General Todd Blanche were out in Northwest D.C. today thanking National Guard members for taking part in President Trump's beautification task force in the nation's capital. But that visit drew a mixed reaction with protesters nearby. WTOP's Alan Etter was there.
19: The backdrop is Meridian Hill Park, recently restored with federal resources. The cascading fountain is working again after many years of decay.
20: To the soldiers here, thank you for everything you're doing.
19: Secretary Hegseth to the scores of National Guard troops attending this ceremony.
20: Law and order is something all Americans deserve. Black, white, rich, poor, man or woman from D.C. or far-flung places in this country. And the beautiful thing is when I look out at that, this group, that's all of you.
19: Several protesters tried to drown out the event.
20: These ingrates will fade away. They'll go back to wherever they came from. You will do your job, and you will do it professionally.
19: Alan Etter, WTOP News.
0: Metro says crime on its system has dropped to the lowest level in history. Now, with a major security operation planned for the holiday weekend, transit police and emergency crews are preparing. WTOP's John Doman got a look inside Metro's command center.
21: On the fifth floor of this building in Alexandria, you'll have people monitoring the buses to the right, trains to the left, tracking where every vehicle is in the system. And with thousands of cameras that can be accessed both here and in the emergency operations center one floor above me.
22: What that allows is for our video technicians to be able to access different video feeds across all different modes. So that'll be trains, buses, our stations.
21: Maurice McKinney's a deputy chief of Metro Transit Police. Now this weekend, it'll be all hands on deck inside of here. But GM Randy Clark says,
23: the best scenario, this floor is very quiet. And as you probably notice, it's not that loud in here. That means things are going well.
21: In Alexandria, John Dome in WTOP News.
0: There are a lot of security concerns now at the Empire State Building after two daredevils slipped into a restricted area and climbed up the building this week. Witnesses say the pair appeared to pass through a secured access point before scaling the tower and staging a marriage proposal high above the city. CBS News correspondent Tom Hansen.
24: A pair of Russian thrill seekers temporarily paralyzed part of Midtown Manhattan Wednesday after they scaled the Empire State Building's antenna without harnesses, nearly 1,500 feet in the air in 90-degree heat. A nearby NYPD chopper pilot described what he saw.
25: What's all the hoopla going on over there?
26: Two geniuses climbed to the top of the Empire State Building, the top of the spire.
25: Oh, that's awesome. It's a little hot for that, isn't it?
24: The couple, 33-year-old Angelina Nikolaou and 32-year-old Ivan Kuznetsov, unfurled a banner which read, "When the power of love beats the love of power, the world knows peace."
26: And he just proposed to her.
24: They posted video and images to social media during the roughly half hour they were on the antenna.
27: You can't be up here.
24: Body camera video released by the NYPD shows the moment officers confronted the climbers.
27: Bring her over there. What language do you guys speak?
34: Russian.
24: They were later taken into custody.
35: Now we were more than just daredevils.
9: Now we were telling a story.
24: The self-proclaimed Russian rooftoppers are known on social media for climbing other tall buildings around the world. In 2024, they were featured in a Netflix documentary called Skywalkers, A Love Story. Former NYPD Chief of Department Rodney Harrison questioned what happened with building security.
12: There's only a certain level that you could get to without all the bells and whistles and alarms going off. What happened here? Was there something that might have cut the wires that allowed the system not to go off? Or maybe the system did go off and the security response was very slow.
24: And law enforcement sources tell CBS News the couple reached the antenna, opening a hatch on the restricted 103rd floor used for water maintenance. Now they face numerous charges, including burglary, reckless endangerment, and criminal mischief.
0: That's CBS News correspondent Tom Hansen reporting from New York City. It's 9:48. Traffic and weather on WTOP. Ian Crawford's in the traffic center.
8: Updating our situation in Highland Valley, Nick. We're going to start there in Virginia, northbound on Route 1. Now getting a single lane to the left past the crash investigation, the earlier crash involving a pedestrian, and an investigation underway right now, northbound Route 1 again. Now getting by single file to the left past the crash and the investigation. On 95, we're actually doing fairly well. Some pockets of slowing. That's about the worst of it. You'll find the biggest stretch of slowing right now between, let's call it about Triangle and up to Woodbridge and almost to the Occoquan River Bridge. Beltway's in good shape, 66, running quietly, and thank you for that relief. On 395, I should say, a little sluggish across the 14th Street Bridge, and even that has calmed down considerably. And in the district, lots of closures already in place because of the Great American State Fair and this weekend, Salute to America. In fact, we have now got 14th Street southbound from Pennsylvania Avenue to Independence Avenue shut down. It's only southbound. Northbound, you can still get across the mall, at least until tomorrow night. 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I'm Ian Crawford. Your next report in 10 minutes.
0: Over to 7 News First Alert Chief Meteorologist Veronica Johnson. Veronica, it's getting even hotter tomorrow.
2: Yes, the heat is going to peak tomorrow, forecasting 102 to 103 degrees in D.C., but we're likely to see a range throughout the area. Some areas could be up to about 100, some could be as high as 106, and of course with that stifling humidity, boy, that's when we're looking at 110 to 115 degrees on those heat indices throughout the area. Now, tomorrow is mainly hot, again with the heat peaking, but still up there in the triple digits again on Saturday. You're looking at a range of 95 to 100 degrees, and by the time the fireworks are set to go off, about 76 to 85 because it's so late in that 10, 11 o'clock hour. On Saturday, though, not only are we going to be dealing with the stifling heat, but also some strong to severe thunderstorms. Right now, the timing looking like 3 to 8 p.m. could go a little later, and that may be impacting the fireworks too. Sunday right now, 95, your forecast high temperature for D.C. with more storms. Storms on Monday also, high temperature 86. Much of next week, we'll have temperatures in the 80s with some rain continuing on Tuesday. Right now, it's 86 in La Plata. That's one of our cool spots. 91 in Camp Springs, 93 in Alexandria and Centerville.
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13: ABC News, I'm Dave Packer. Half the country experiencing sweltering heat. Hospitals reporting an increase in visits. ABC meteorologist Melissa Griffin.
14: We are dealing with that extreme heat right now here in New York City, reaching 100 degrees for the first time in 14 years. And you get that humidity on top of it. It feels like the air you can wear. It feels like 105 in New York. It feels like 110 in Philadelphia.
13: The city of Kyiv once more shaken by huge blasts as Russia launched a new wave of attacks. Ukrainian officials say at least 27 people were killed and nearly 113 injured. The daredevil couple that got engaged at the top of the Empire State Building released from jail after a brief court appearance today. The social media influencers did not enter pleas to multiple felonies. They're back in court next month. And how did they get there? They said they bought observatory tickets the night before and camped out. This is ABC News.
0: We're on the wedding watch for Taylor Swift and Travis Kelce in New York City. Large black SUVs have been spotted driving into a tented area outside Madison Square Garden as festivities for Swift and Kelce's wedding are reportedly underway with the main event tomorrow night.
1: Police setting up barricades and closing off streets. Crews rolling in equipment to put the finishing touches, reportedly transforming Madison Square Garden into a fairy tale set. And Swifties hoping to catch just a glimpse of the spectacle.
3: In my brain, it's royalty. I feel like this is the American royal wedding at this point.
4: Yeah. It's definitely a one-of-a-kind sort of thing.
1: And the guest watch is on.
0: That's ABC News correspondent Morgan Norwood.
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0: 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Hey, Rob Woodfork, the Mystics had a comeback.
32: Yes, they sure did. They trailed by as many as 10, and even without Sonia Citron because of a sore knee, they rallied to beat the Atlanta Dream 81-76. Shakira Austin led the way, 21 points, 9 rebounds, and blocked 3 shots in the victory. The Mystics shot 55%, including 56% from the 3-point line. They overcame bad foul shooting and a boatload of turnovers. 28 turnovers in this game, 19 of them in the first half. And still the Mystics rally with by outscoring the Dream 25-16 over that final period. The Nationals enjoying a day off after going 4-2 in their final road trip before the All-Star break. They'll now open a 9-game homestand tomorrow, but they'll do so without a pair of key players. Cade Cavalli suspended 7 games. Miles Michaelis 5 games for their roles in the benches-clearing incident in Boston 2 nights ago. You can read more on WTOP.com. Alex Ovechkin adding one more record to his very full mantle. He's now the longest-tenured professional athlete in D.C. sports history, signing a 1-year deal to return to the Capitals for a 22nd season. Francis Tiafoe matched his deepest run at Wimbledon after winning in 4 sets. He's on to round 3 for the 4th time in 6 years. And at the World Cup, Cristiano Ronaldo scored his first knockout stage goal to lead Portugal to a 2-1 win over Croatia. They move on to the round of 16, as does Spain for the first time in 16 years. They were 3-0 winners over Croatia. Yesterday's United States victory, historic not just on the field, but on television. 24.4 million viewers, a peak audience of 31.8 million. That is now the most watched soccer telecast in English language history. Rob Woodfork, WTOP Sports.
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3: Traffic and weather over to Ian Crawford in the traffic center.
4: The highlight reel right now is fairly quiet. We do have the crash investigation northbound on Route 1 in Hybla Valley, Virginia, near Lockheed Boulevard, staying left to get by. 95 and Maryland and Virginia doing very well. 50 across the Bay Bridge, still doing two-way traffic to and from the shore across the Bay Bridge. WTOP Traffic Center presented by Window Nation. 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I'm Ian Crawford. Your next traffic report in 10 minutes.
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5: This long duration of high impact heat will continue for two more days. So what does that mean? Tonight's temperatures drop to 77 to 84 degrees. Tomorrow's range for the afternoon, 100 to 106 degrees. We're 95 to 100 degrees on Saturday, but it will feel like we're over 110. I'm 7 News Chief Meteorologist Veronica Johnson in the First Alert Weather Center.
3: Still really hot, even though it's well into the evening. It's 90 degrees in College Park, 85 in Fairfax, 91 outside WTOP studios.
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3: Good evening on this Thursday. It's 10 o'clock. I'm Nick Iannelli.
7: From ABC News, I'm Dave Packer. The Dow hit another record on Wall Street today, thanks in part to the June jobs report, which showed that employers added 57,000 jobs to their payrolls. That's lower than economists expected, but it could end up leading to a Federal Reserve interest rate cut.
8: And no surprise here, we are hearing from the White House essentially brushing off these weak numbers. The White House economic advisor Kevin Hassett says if you smooth out the ups and downs over the last few months, the economy is on the upward trajectory.
7: ABC's Selena Wang. 180 million Americans were under alerts for extreme temperatures today. And heading into the 4th of July weekend?
9: A little less extreme Saturday, the 4th, but still feeling like it's over 100. The real relief coming on Sunday in the Northeast. But now to the severe storms fueled by the heat. It's tonight and tomorrow in the Midwest. And then tomorrow and Saturday, the 4th, in the Northeast, potentially impacting fireworks.
7: ABC News meteorologist Lee Goldberg. A Florida man is dead following some kind of confrontation in a Walmart parking lot. No charges have been filed, but bystanders watched as a man was shot and killed. ABC's Rhiannon Alley has more.
10: The woman is seen getting out of her car, phone in one hand, gun in the other. The witness says a person in the white car tells her the man is waiting nearby. He's seen walking towards her as she points the gun at him. He then follows her around a car. The witness says the woman repeatedly warned him she'll shoot if he keeps coming at her. He appears to leave, but then returns and she opens fire.
7: Police say the woman claims she acted in self-defense. More than a week later, a survivor found alive in the rubble behind those deadly earthquakes in Venezuela, a security guard. Los Angeles County Deputy Chief Chris Allender heads up one of the international rescue teams.
11: All of our building engineers got together. We started working the problem. They created a safety plan to keep the victim safe and the rescuer safe. It took 5 days and a lot of effort.
7: The death toll from the disaster continues to rise. 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
3: It's 10:02 on Thursday, July 2nd, 91 degrees, another hot night, lows around 80. Tomorrow, extreme heat again, temps above 100. Good evening, I'm Nick Iannelli. This weather is uncomfortable. We're stuck in the middle of a heat wave that will be with us through the holiday weekend. This is extreme heat and humidity. Temperatures climbing up into the triple digits as we go into a hot and muggy holiday weekend.
12: I've got the heat really peaking for most of Maryland, D.C., Virginia on Friday, where we're going to see slightly higher temperatures. So we go from 101 degrees today to 102, the forecast for tomorrow. Once again, it'll be another day with an extreme heat warning. So we're talking about feels like temperatures 110 to 115 degrees, and that's for several hours. Even those temperatures during the morning, 9 a.m., the heat index, 100 degrees. By noon, you're up to 108.
3: That's 7 News First Alert Chief Meteorologist Veronica Johnson. Security will be tighter than ever for this year's 4th of July celebration on the National Mall. For the first

0: first time the event has been designated a national special security event, a rare federal designation typically reserved for events like presidential inaugurations. It puts the U.S. Secret Service in charge of coordinating all the security among federal, state, and local agencies. We talked more about it with reporter John Gonzalez with our partners at 7 News.
1: It's going to look different. It's going to feel different. Officials in the city have already said, for those that are used to going down to the National Mall, it's going to be different. It's a bigger 4th of July. Of course, it's a more special 4th of July, but it is literally being treated differently. The National Mall Independence Day celebration has been designated this National Special Security Event, or NSSE, which is rare, Nick. It's a federal designation usually reserved for events like a presidential inauguration or a State of the Union. And it essentially puts the U.S. Secret Service in charge of the security coordination across the dozens of local, state, and federal agencies. So visitors should expect, if you're going downtown this weekend, airport-style security screening, magnetometers, which isn't that different. We've seen that through the years. But you've got these restricted access points, a much larger law enforcement presence, and we're already seeing that. You've got the National Guard that's already here. They are surrounding the National Mall. You can't miss them.
2: Has the Trump administration said anything about why this is changing? As you said, this is the first time that July 4th has been designated a national special security event. So what has changed in the threat environment?
1: Officials are saying that this is the right approach coming after recent assassination attempts, the foiled UFC drone plot recently at the White House, and a continued concern about lone actor attacks. But we want to be clear. Authorities are saying there's no credible threat to the holiday events this weekend, but they stress they want to be prepared for every possibility.
2: You talk with a security expert about drones and other threats like that that the average person might not think about when they're walking around in the National Mall. How much of the planning for security this year is focused on technology threats like that versus the traditional security concerns that we often hear about during big crowds in D.C.?
1: Yeah, counterterrorism expert Jim Orte spoke with me.
3: Homeland Security will have FEMA looking at certain things like emergency situations, evacuation techniques.
1: Normally, you have U.S. Park Police, the National Park Service involved in the perimeter. Well, this time around, you've got three entities. You've got Homeland Security, Secret Service, the FBI, which is more involved in the background checks of folks. Secret Service is looking at the bigger scope, the crowds, the screenings, the way people are getting in and out. And then you've got Homeland Security, which is also taking a close look at evacuation routes. If we need an emergency evacuation Saturday night or something like that. So it's just a broader perimeter, but literally a broader operation where it's really become an all hands on deck this weekend.
2: And another big change, in addition to what people will experience when they're there, is the logistics, the actual show that's being put on in D.C. A Capitol 4th is not happening on the 4th this year.
1: I guess we could call it the Capitol 3rd. The way we remember things traditionally, kind of different this year. The Capitol 4th concert on the lawn of the Capitol, that's going to happen Friday night. And then you've got the fair, the state fair, that has taken up much of the grounds on the mall. So people who traditionally come down and set up a picnic, if you will, on the grounds of the mall, it's going to be a little different because access is going to be much different than in the past.
0: That's reporter John Gonzalez with our partners at 7 News. And we're getting an update from NORAD, which monitors and protects the skies over the U.S. and Canada. That from WTOP National Security Correspondent J.J. Green.
4: Don't try to watch the air show or the fireworks from the air.
5: It'll be really busy up there.
4: General Greg Guillot, commander of NORAD. Not only will there be unprecedented displays of U.S. military air power in the sky.
5: We'll have airborne fighter aircraft that will patrol over the D.C. area to make sure they can respond if needed. We'll also have aircraft on ground alert that can take off in a very short period of time.
4: And they're going to be watching as well from headquarters.
5: The Joint Operations Center.
4: That's out in Colorado Springs.
5: Where we have the feeds of all of the radars. We can track all of the aircraft that are airborne or on the ground alert.
4: To the general aviation flyers, he says, know before you fly. And just remember,
5: at NORAD and NORTHCOM, we have the watch.
4: J.J. Green, WTOP News.
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7: Michael and Son.
0: It's 11:08. We have 10:08, we have traffic and weather on WTOP. Over to the traffic center now, and Ian Crawford.
7: It's 11:08. I'm late getting out of here, pal. what do you want first, the good news or the bad news?
2: I usually go with the bad, so let's go with the good this time.
7: You know what? Because I don't have any bad news. Actually, it's a very quiet ride. It's nothing but good news right now. No work zones because it's a holiday weekend officially now. Capitol Beltway, Inner and Outer Loop, Maryland, Virginia, uneventful. So is 95 in Virginia. Some pockets of slowing southbound. As you come through Dale City, northbound heading toward the Occoquan River Bridge as well. But again, nothing in the travel lanes. 50 across the Bay Bridge, no reported delays. Three lanes going east, two lanes going west. In the district, southeast, southwest freeway is now behaving itself. There is a fly in the ointment. It's going to be trying to get around downtown D.C. We have an additional closure connected to the Salute to America coming up over the weekend. Southbound 14th Street Northwest between Pennsylvania Avenue and Independence Avenue, now out of commission. Northbound, you can get across the mall, but southbound, nothing doing. Selling your car? 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I'm Ian Crawford. Your next report in 10 minutes.
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8: It's been hot today. This afternoon, temperatures over 100 degrees. Tomorrow, once again, over 100. In fact, 102 we're forecasting in D.C. Tomorrow's the day when this heat wave peaks. So temperatures will start coming down the upcoming weekend, but still triple digits also on Saturday. Tonight, we're looking at temperatures 77 to 84 degrees. Tomorrow, 100 to 106. It'll feel like we're up around 110 to 115 degrees Friday afternoon. I'm 7 News Chief Meteorologist Veronica Johnson in the First Alert Weather Center.
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1: The June jobs report showed lackluster employment growth. The U.S. economy added only 57,000 jobs last month, thanks to growth in professional and business services, healthcare, and hospitals. And the unemployment rate dipped to 4.2%. Heather Long is chief economist at Navy Federal Credit Union.
2: Initially, I was excited. 4.2% unemployment, that's the lowest in a year. That's normally good news. But the reason that the unemployment rate went down is over 700,000 people left the labor force. That means they aren't looking for jobs anymore.
1: Meantime, the blue chips would notch their 20th record close so far this year. The Dow Jones Industrial Average rose 594 points on Thursday. The S&P tacked on a fraction. The NASDAQ dropped 207 points. John Wardock, WTOP News.
3: If it's happening in the DMV, it's on WTOP.
4: Within the past year, several D.C. restaurants have closed their doors for good. Some owners are pointing to Initiative 82 as a big financial strain.
5: WTOP News happens here.
0: It's 10:13. I'm Nick Ainelli. Thanks for being with us. We've been following an update on alleged vandalism at the Lincoln Memorial Reflecting Pool. A former Olympic canoeist is facing federal charges. Prosecutors say David Hearn went to the recently renovated pool and pulled off sections of protective sealant, causing more than $1,000 in damage. Hearn has been indicted and could face up to 10 years in prison if he's convicted in that. WTOP's Jimmy Alexander.
6: I didn't charge anything harshly. I charge according to the evidence.
7: D.C. U.S. Attorney Janine Pirro.
6: By Hearn's own admission, on June 19th, he reached down into the pool.
7: Pirro said the National Park Service watched Hearn
6: forcefully and violently pulling up and removing the bottom liner with both hands.
7: Now, Hearn claims the lining was already detached when he approached the reflecting pool.
6: Whether or not, you know, we think that, you know, there is some situation that preceded it, we can state and prove beyond a reasonable doubt that he caused damage, and that damage is over $1,000.
7: Jimmy Alexander, WTOP News.
0: As America prepares to celebrate its 250th anniversary, a new Gallup poll finds national pride has fallen to its lowest level in more than two decades. Just 33% of Americans say they are extremely proud to be American. That's down sharply from previous years. The survey also found major differences along political lines, with Republicans expressing far higher levels of national pride than Democrats and independents.
8: Across the United States, Americans are celebrating the country's 250th birthday. Some U.S. citizens, like 26-year-old auto technician Joseph Fuque Barreno in Topeka, Kansas, are optimistic about the future of America.
9: Some things are going to happen we're not going to like, but that's what makes us awesome, is our resilience and ability to adapt and keep on pushing through and pursuing unity through laughter.
8: Others, like 83-year-old Air Force veteran who served in Vietnam, Leo LeClaire in Tilton, New Hampshire, say they aren't happy with the state of the country.
10: And I think because of the issues that our Congress and President have made this all personal about them and not about our country, I don't feel very good about the 250th.
8: Overall, belief in American exceptionalism has fallen. That's according to an April poll by the Associated Press North Center for Public Affairs Research. I'm Haya Panjwani.
11: ABC News, I'm Dave Packer. Months after the FBI raided Georgia's Fulton County election office and seized hundreds of boxes of 2020 ballots, the agency is surging resources into the state.
12: Priority investigation. That is how the FBI is describing its ongoing investigation into the 2020 election in Georgia, according to a source and an internal FBI memo I reviewed. According to that memo, the FBI is surging 260 FBI personnel, including intelligence analysts from around the country, to help with this effort.
11: ABC's Olivia Rubin. 180 million people in 30 states are under alert for extreme temperatures heading into the 4th of July weekend. And there's a double threat, with some areas of the country also on alert for possible severe storms. Russia launching a new massive series of strikes on Ukraine's capital. Ukrainian officials say at least 25 people killed, more than 100 injured. The city of Kyiv coming under attack from a barrage of ballistic missiles and drones. This is ABC News.
0: The job market lost some momentum last month, with the Labor Department saying employers added just 57,000 jobs in June. That's far fewer than economists were anticipating for June. ABC News correspondent Elizabeth Schulze.
13: About half of the jobs that had been expected to be added to the economy in the month of June. So not what we're looking for when you're looking at hiring across the economy and that expectation of stronger growth. This is a slowdown compared to the pace of job growth that we had seen in recent months. And when you look in the details here, a lot of the sectors that have been driving job growth, healthcare, social services, that's where we did see some of the biggest job gains in the month of June. One interesting note is that we had expected to see a boost in hiring last month because of the World Cup. A lot of cities that are hosting games, they're hosting more visitors. We expected to see hiring in the leisure and hospitality sector, hotels, restaurants, think of all that. We actually did see jobs decline in leisure and hospitality last month, so that was a surprise there. Big picture, this isn't a horrible number in that it's not job losses, but it is definitely a slowdown from the stronger pace that we've been seeing at the start of this year. Last year, the job market was virtually frozen. And so now what we're looking at, is this a different pace of growth? How are we going to look at this, especially with the revisions also to some of the months before this? Still a very challenging market, especially for younger people right now trying to find a job. There's no doubt that people who are looking are having a hard time. We've been in this kind of low, higher environment for a while, and it looks like this report might support that a little bit more.
0: That's ABC's Elizabeth Schulze reporting. Alex Ovechkin has announced he's coming back to the Capitals to return for his 22nd year in the NHL. He turns 41 in September, says he's healthy, still loves competing, and wants another shot at helping Washington contend for a Stanley Cup.
14: He keeps himself in great shape. He's trained year-round. We've seen it. And he just kind of he's just one of those, it seems like he has a knack to where to be on the ice and where the goal is. You can score that many goals, I mean, you found somehow a way to do it. And he's been able to keep himself in that great of shape and be consistent. I mean, you think of Ovi, he had the broken, for a couple, two years ago. Other than that, it hasn't really been much injury concern for him. He's been very healthy, and he's very consistent throughout his career, and I think that's a big part of it.
0: That's WTOP Sports Director George Wallace. It's 10:18. We've got traffic and weather on WTOP to the Traffic Center, and Ian Crawford.
15: I went and jinxed it, Nick. We got new crash activity in Virginia. It's going to be 66 westbound near Nutley Street, maybe on the left side. Don't have a good vision on this one yet. Cameras are still too far away to really focus in on anything, but it looks like everything is bunching up on the left side, and people trying to effort their way over to the right. On the rest of the Virginia roadways, one lingering issue, and it's going to be there for a while. It's going to be northbound on Route 1 through Hydla Valley. The crash investigation near Lockheed Boulevard, and you're getting by it to the left in a single file. Other than that, Virginia is in fairly decent shape. Capitol Beltway, Maryland, and Virginia complaintless right now. 95 in Maryland, okay. BW Parkway, a little bit of slowing as you get closer to Powder Mill Road. May have new crash activity near Powder Mill Road, northbound on the Parkway. 50 across the Bay Bridge, still doing the two-way Samba with three lanes going east, I should say, and two lanes going west. We are brought to you by Silver Diner. Try one of Silver Diner's lunchtime quarter-pound smash burgers served with fries or crisp side salad for $12.99. Silver Diner, it's the diner food you love, evolved for how you eat today. I'm Ian Crawford, your next report in 10 minutes.
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16: Triple-digit readings this afternoon, and now this evening our temperatures will drop to 87 to 92 degrees. It'll feel like we're still up around 95. Tonight, down to 77 to 84 degrees, mainly clear, high humidity. 83 to 90, your heat index temperature. And 100 to 106 again, with heat indices over 110 degrees for several hours. May have an isolated thunderstorm during the afternoon. I'm 7 News Chief Meteorologist Veronica Johnson in the First Alert Weather Center.
0: Really humid. The air feels like soup. And we have high temperatures, 85 degrees in Rockville, 89 in Ashburn. It's 91 still outside of our studios, brought to you by Gutter Helmet. Summer storms are here. 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Gutter protection, 8885 helmet.
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0: It's 10:20. A federal judge is scrutinizing the Trump administration's plans for East Potomac Golf Links, but the project is moving forward. WTOP's Mike Murillo is following the developments.
17: The lawsuit was filed by the D.C. Preservation League and two local golfers who say the administration is moving too quickly toward a major overhaul of the historic public course. During a hearing, Judge Ana Reyes repeatedly pointed to President Trump's Truth Social post after a weekend tour of the course with Interior Secretary Doug Burgum and golf architect Tom Fazio, who designed several of Trump's golf courses. Trump said Fazio would redesign East Potomac and that work would begin on September the 1st. But Justice Department lawyers said no contracts have been signed and any major project would still have to go through environmental reviews, among others. Reyes also put the Preservation League on the hot seat, asking what legal authority she had to stop the project. The judge declined to block the work and gave no indication she's ready to dismiss the case. Instead, she wants both sides to work together on what language she can approve about what happens next at the course and when the court should know about it. At D.C. District Court, Mike Murillo, WTOP News.
0: Two Virginia laws set to take effect this week are now facing court challenges. Separate lawsuits seek to block a ban on most law enforcement officers wearing masks and a new restriction on assault weapons, setting up legal fights over both measures. WTOP Scott Gelman is following the story.
18: Federal judge has essentially ruled that that mask ban in most instances for law enforcement officers can't be enforced. And that was a ruling that came out of Richmond this week that found that there can't be regulation of the federal government. And in this case, that ban is unconstitutional, according to this opinion. Now, Attorney General Jay Jones has already said that he plans to appeal that ruling. But the significance here is that is a piece of legislation that made its way through Virginia's General Assembly, was signed by Governor Abigail Spanberger, but now entirely on hold while that legal process plays out. And it's also important to note that through all that budget work, Governor Abigail Spanberger proposed a last minute change to that legislation, specifying some more exemptions. For example, masks could be allowed when SWAT officers are working. And so there were certain items that were edited there at the last minute. But the big picture here is all of this is on hold while that lawsuit now continues.
0: Another thing we're watching out of Virginia, the state's new assault weapons ban that restricts the sale, purchase, and transfer of AR-15 style rifles and other firearms classified as assault weapons. That ban is facing several legal challenges.
18: The latest of which came from the U.S. Department of Justice yesterday on Wednesday. And that one said that the Justice Department arguing an AR-15 style rifle restriction violates the Second Amendment. That bill, that plan that ultimately was signed into law, banned manufacture, sale, transfer, and some semi-automatic guns and large capacity magazines. All of that now also on hold while some of that played out. And Virginia Attorney General Jay Jones already announcing that he's planning to appeal that ruling. The Attorney General's office also talked a little bit about the challenge of enforcement. In a couple of those cases, there were injunctions, and there was a lot of question about which agencies all of this applied to. Is it just Virginia State Police and some of the localities in the lawsuit that this is not in place for and this ban is in place for the rest of the state? That was what Virginia Attorney General Jay Jones believes. But you hear from the other side of it arguing that this is on hold entirely throughout the entire state. And so there's also a bit of misunderstanding and lack of clarity there. But the bottom line, the Department of Justice is now pursuing legal action against this piece of legislation that also passed through the General Assembly.
0: That's WTOP's Scott Gelman.
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0: 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Rob Woodfork, what's happening tonight?
1: Well, the Mystics did everything to give a game away, but yet they stay perfect through the first half of their four-game homestand, 81-76. Comeback win over the Atlanta Dream tonight, avenging their 32-point loss in the ATL last month. Washington committed 19 of their 28 turnovers in the first half, and Coach Sidney Johnson didn't mince words.
2: We are incredibly reckless with the basketball, and it's kind of all fun and games now, but I will say this. This is a team that just didn't quit. As much as we were not playing well, and we were kind of set the game back a few years there with how we were executing, I just thought if you can have that character, that's a recipe for success. That's a recipe for the journey that we want to take.
1: You know, by the way, they didn't have their best player. Sonia Citron was sidelined by a sore knee.
0: Be as reckless as you want. As long as it all turns out good in the end, it's a good life lesson.
1: I don't know that it is. Alethea Flores helped fill the void by scoring a career-high 13 points off the bench to help fill in for Citron. Kiki Iriafin, despite having as many turnovers as made baskets, it made her fourth straight double-double, eighth of the season. No Nationals tonight. No Cade Cavalli or Miles Michaelis in the starting pitching rotation for a while now because MLB handed Cavalli a seven-game suspension for his role in Tuesday night's benches clearing dust up in Boston with Wilson Contreras, who also got slapped with a seven-game ban. Michaelis will sit out five games for his role in the incident. They are all expected to appeal those suspensions. The Alex Ovechkin era in Washington continues after he announced his return for a 22nd season as a Capital, signing a one-year deal. He is now the longest tenured professional athlete in D.C. sports history. A press conference is scheduled for noon Monday. And Francis Tiafoe out to a slow start at Wimbledon, but one in four sets. He's on to round three. Rob Woodfork, WTOP Sports.
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0: 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Over to Ian Crawford in the traffic center.
15: Updating whatever we had in Virginia, 66 westbound, thinning out now after Nutley Street heading toward Fair Oaks. Had a report of a crash. Doesn't appear to have been of much duration, if anything was there at all. And the lanes are all starting to flatten out right now. On 95, no reported delays, no reported incidents, in either Virginia or Maryland. Still seeing some slowing, though, northbound in Virginia as you approach Dale City and Woodbridge. 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I'm Ian Crawford. Your next report in 10 minutes.
0: Another hot night, lows around 80 degrees. Tomorrow, extreme heat continues with highs above 100 degrees, feeling like 110 with the humidity.
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0: Good evening. I'm Nick Iannelli. Juan Herrera is our producer. Yep, we are in this heat wave. It's not going away yet. It's going to stick with us through the 4th of July holiday. Extreme heat mixed with really high humidity, temperatures climbing into the triple digits.
8: On the 4th of July, when everybody's going to want to be out taking part in some of the parades and events going on, even late down at the National Mall, we're still looking at several sweltering hours, but I've got our 9 a.m. temperature on the 4th of July at 89 degrees with a heat index at 95. By 11 a.m., 95 degrees the temperature with a heat index of 104.
0: That's 7 News First Alert Chief Meteorologist Veronica Johnson. Some 4th of July plans are changing because of the extreme heat. In Montgomery County, celebrations at Albert Einstein High School in South Germantown Recreational Park will start 30 minutes later than planned, with festivities now beginning at 7:30 p.m. In Poolsville, fireworks have been postponed until Sunday, not because of the heat, but because severe thunderstorms are in the forecast. Tacoma Park has canceled its annual 4th of July parade and street festival, citing dangerous heat. And in Laurel, Saturday's Independence Day parade has been called off. Organizers say all remaining holiday activities will begin at 6 p.m. instead. And there are some concerns about whether tomorrow night's annual A Capitol 4th concert is going to go on as planned because of the heat. Capitol Police say tonight's rehearsal on the West Lawn is closed to the public, with access limited to essential personnel only for safety reasons. Organizers expect to announce by 10 o'clock tomorrow morning whether the concert itself is going to go on as scheduled. Even if you're going to go somewhere else for the 4th of July, go on a trip, it's going to be difficult to escape the heat because much of the country is going through it.
9: By the time some New York City pools opened, lines were already stretching out to the street as the heat index reached triple digits.
10: We are taking every precaution to...
9: The city's mayor, Zoran Mamdani, said more cooling centers would open ahead of the holiday weekend. The heat led to a scary moment Tuesday when a young fan collapsed during the national anthem at a minor league baseball game in St. Paul, Minnesota. A player rushing him over to the team's athletic trainer to help him cool down. The team tells us he's okay. And outside Detroit, thousands of people were left without power while the heat index reached a sweltering 108 degrees. A community group handed out free Bucks fans to help cool seniors. Officials in Atlanta are warning World Cup fans to be careful during outdoor watch parties. And at the FIFA Fan Fest and watch party in Philadelphia, hours have been shortened to keep people out of the sun.
0: That's CBS News meteorologist Rob Marciano. To Capitol Hill, where some lawmakers are raising concerns that staffing cuts at the National Weather Service could affect that agency's ability to keep the public safe during dangerous weather like this. WTOP's Mitchell Miller has more details today on the Hill.
11: Forecasters raised alarms after DOGE cuts last year led more than 600 people at the National Weather Service to either be laid off or retire from their jobs. During a House hearing earlier this year, Maryland Democrat Glenn Ivey noted that many of the affected employees were in his Prince George's County district.
12: And they were crushed, frankly. You know, a lot of them had put decades of their careers toward service to the American people in this capacity.
11: The Weather Service now has a goal of hiring more than 400 meteorologists. But the agency has felt the strain of the previous cuts, and lawmakers say their mission is critical, especially as severe storms intensify during the hot summer months. On Capitol Hill, Mitchell Miller, WTOP News.
0: Iran is raising tensions again. The country's military is warning that oil tankers going through the Strait of Hormuz must follow routes approved by Tehran or face what it calls a forceful response. The warning comes as U.S. and Iranian negotiators continue their talks aimed at reaching a permanent agreement to end the war.
13: If you are looking for a sign of progress, the ceasefire appears to be holding after a series of tit-for-tat strikes over the weekend. That has allowed traffic to flow in and out of the Strait of Hormuz, but even that remains a treacherous journey. Iran's state-run media said a ship ran aground in the strait after it strayed outside of the shipping route designated by Iran. Iran has tried to exert its influence over the waterway by dictating the terms of navigation in the strait. So while the passage may be open, it still carries a huge risk for all of these shipping companies.
0: That's News Nation correspondent Corey Smith. A former Olympic canoeist is facing charges now, actually indicted on a felony charge. He's accused of damaging the newly renovated Lincoln Memorial Reflecting Pool. A grand jury charged David Hearn with malicious destruction of property. Federal prosecutors say National Park Service employees saw Hearn pulling on the pool's newly installed liner, causing more than $1,000 in damage.
14: This was a deliberate act to damage the reflecting pool at the National Mall that members of the National Park Service actually have worked hard to restore and have witnessed.
0: That's U.S. Attorney for D.C. Jeanine Pirro. Hearn denies wrongdoing, saying he only touched a section of material that was already detached. President Trump's responding to questions and concerns about financial disclosures showing more than $1 billion in revenue from cryptocurrency and other business ventures. He told reporters that he does not manage his personal investments, describing them as blind accounts overseen by financial institutions.
16: Remember, the president can't be investigated or prosecuted. That's now established Supreme Court precedent in this country. Also, with a settlement over his tax issues, he can't be audited. So the president is buffered from any kind of legal jeopardy here. Go back to the president's first inaugural address. Let me quote from it briefly. For too long, a small group in our nation's capital have reaped the rewards of government while the people have borne the cost. Washington flourished, but the people did not share in the wealth. Last year alone, President Trump made more money than he ever made in his entire business life, which was pretty successful. Meanwhile, wages for low-income workers, the forgotten people Trump was referring to in his first inaugural address, well, their real wages declined by 0.3%. That's a contrast that will have political weight in the midterms.
0: That's CBS News Chief Washington Correspondent Major Garrett.
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18: Defense policymakers are mulling the possibility of creating a new military service dedicated to cyber warfare, even as the Pentagon builds a new workforce model called Cyber Command 2.0.
19: And we've been very careful as we've built that model that it's agnostic to the organizational model and that it would support both the current model as well as other organizational models such as the establishment of a cyber force.
18: Catherine Sutton, the Assistant Secretary of Defense for Cyber Policy. If a sixth DoD service does come into being, it would be the third time in the past century, following the Air Force in 1947 and the Space Force in 2019. In those cases, as in the prospective cyber force, backers argued they were needed to confront new and emerging warfare domains. Jared Serbu, Federal News Network.
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0: WTOP traffic and weather. Over to Ian Crawford in the traffic center.
15: For the beginning of a holiday weekend, this is not the worst start we could possibly have. Some slowing 95 northbound in Virginia. It's going to be coming through Dale City. That is volume, and that is going to thin as the evening wears on. In fact, it's already starting to thin now. Much better than it was even 10 minutes ago. As you make your way to the Springfield Interchange southbounders, you are doing fine. 66. Whatever we had westbound near Nutley Street disappeared into the mists, and it's gone. Everything is good as far west as Haymarket and beyond, in fact. Capitol Beltway, Maryland and Virginia entered outer loop doing okay. Starting to see some slowing now on northbound BW Parkway as we move to Maryland. Outside the Beltway, this can be near Powder Mill. May have new crash activity if there had a call up there, but did not get any particulars on it. If you've got any info on that one, we'll take it. 866-304-WTOP. 95 between the Beltways is good, and 50 across the Bay Bridge. Still running two-way traffic on the two-way traffic. Three lanes going to the east and two lanes going to the west. 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I'm Ian Crawford. Next report in 10 minutes.
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1: Triple-digit readings with high humidity. This heat, sweltering and relentless, it's going to last for 2 more days. So this long-duration event will put us back into the triple digits for Friday and Saturday. First, tonight, under mainly clear skies with high humidity, will drop to 77 to 84 degrees. Expect a range of high temperatures Friday, 100 to 106. It'll feel like we're 110 to 115. Can't rule out an isolated storm during the afternoon. I'm 7 News Chief Meteorologist Veronica Johnson in the First Alert Weather Center.
0: We are not going to get much lower than this, which is kind of sad. It's 85 degrees in Woodbridge, 83 in Upper Marlboro, and 91 degrees outside WTOP studios. It's really humid, too. Money News with John Wardock.
2: Many employers put off hiring in June. The U.S. economy added only 57,000 jobs last month, and the unemployment rate dipped to 4.2% as thousands of Americans actually left the workforce. Sectors that created jobs last month: professional and business services, social assistance, healthcare, and hospitals. And leisure and hospitality employment declined last month, shedding 61,000 jobs. Meantime, the blue chips would register their 20th record close of the year. The Dow Jones Industrial Average up some 594 points. The blue chips are almost at 53,000. The S&P 500 added a fraction. The NASDAQ was down 207 points. John Wardock, WTOP News.
4: ABC News, I'm Dave Packard. The Dow hit another record on Wall Street today, thanks in part to the June jobs report, which showed that employers added 57,000 jobs to their payrolls, which is lower than economists expected, but could end up leading to a Federal Reserve interest rate cut. Today was steamy hot for half the country. How about the 4th of July weekend?
6: A little less extreme Saturday the 4th, but still feeling like it's over 100. The real relief coming on Sunday in the Northeast. But now to the severe storms fueled by the heat. It's tonight and tomorrow in the Midwest, and then tomorrow and Saturday the 4th in the Northeast, potentially impacting fireworks.
4: ABC News meteorologist Lee Goldberg. Russia launching a new massive series of strikes on Ukraine's capital. Ukrainian officials say at least 27 people killed, more than 100 injured. And more than a week later, a survivor found alive in the rubble left behind by those deadly earthquakes in Venezuela, a security guard. The death toll from the disaster now 2,595, and thousands are still missing. This is ABC News.
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0: 1044, I'm Nick Ionelli. Thanks for being with us tonight. Taylor Swift and Travis Kelce set to be married, and fans are already crowding around Madison Square Garden, hoping to witness a piece of what's being called the wedding of the century.
29: Madison Square Garden was abuzz again today as more trucks were unloaded for what's expected to be Taylor Swift and Travis Kelce's wedding. Just a few weeks after cheering on the Knicks courtside at MSG, two law enforcement sources tell CBS News the larger celebration for 1,000 VIPs is set for Friday inside the main arena, where Swift has performed at least 8 times. Cocktail hour kicks off at 4 p.m. on the concourse. The ceremony is expected to start at 5:30 on the garden's floor, going for about an hour, followed by a reception which could run until 2 in the morning. On Friday, more than 100 NYPD officers will control crowds outside, similar to the security typically provided at MSG events.
5: People Magazine is now reporting this is a black tie event. There's a strict no phone policy, and we do expect scores of fans out here at MSG on Friday looking for Taylor Swift's getaway car.
0: That's CBS News correspondent Jolene Kent. Here in D.C., hundreds of thousands of riders are expected over the holiday weekend on the Metro system. That means the system will have all hands on deck for security, managing the crowds. WTOP's John Doman got a behind-the-scenes look at how it all gets done inside Metro's command center.
8: Here in Alexandria, there's screens everywhere, on the desks and on the wall, keeping track of every type of incident you can think of. Metro GM Randy Clark says every possible problem can be accounted for here.
9: We have over 30,000 cameras. That includes live-looking capability on both our buses and trains.
10: Our system has the ability to track individuals, or we can, you know, search by clothing and/or track individuals going through our station and through trains without the ability of facial recognition.
8: Deputy Chief Maurice McKinney with Metro Transit Police says that's just one tool being used to take into account whether someone is causing trouble or they're in trouble.
9: Should be no lacking of uniformed personnel in the system. What we ask people is, if you see something, say something.
8: In Alexandria, John Dome in WTOP News.
0: As D.C. gets ready, we are hearing from NORAD, which monitors and protects the skies over the United States and Canada. Here's WTOP National Security Correspondent J.J. Green.
11: Don't try to watch the air show or the fireworks from the air.
12: It'll be really busy up there.
11: General Greg Guillot, commander of NORAD. Not only will there be unprecedented displays of U.S. military air power in the sky.
12: We'll have airborne fighter aircraft that will patrol over the D.C. area to make sure they can respond if needed. We'll also have aircraft on ground alert that can take off in a very short period of time.
11: And they're going to be watching as well from headquarters.
12: The Joint Operations Center.
11: That's out in Colorado Springs.
12: Where we have the feeds of all of the radars. We can track all of the aircraft that are airborne or on the ground alert.
11: To the general aviation flyers, he says, know before you fly. And just remember,
12: at NORAD and NORTHCOM, we have the watch.
11: J.J. Green, WTOP News.
0: WTOP traffic and weather. Over to Ian Crawford in the traffic center.
15: Got the update from Maryland, Nick. We'll start there. Northbound Baltimore Washington Parkway, U.S. Park Police working a crash near Powder Mill Road along the right side. They say a tow truck is on the way, or if not, it's already there right now, with caution and staying to the left to get by. They should have been out of your way shortly. 95 is the drama-free alternative, running one beltway to the other. 270, nice and quiet between Frederick and the Lane Divide, and 50 across the Bay Bridge. Still looks like we're running, no, they have shut down the two-way traffic, so we have at least two lanes eastbound, two lanes westbound, to and from the shore. No more two-way traffic on that reversible lane on the westbound span. In Virginia, 95, quiet. A little crowded in spots, but quiet nonetheless. 66, no reported delays as far west as Haymarket. Still had the crash investigation northbound Route 1 near Lockheed Boulevard through Hyde Valley. That's blocking the right side. We are brought to you by SpyCloud. 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I'm Ian Crawford. 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
1: Temperatures high. The air thick with so much humidity, and it just feels like a wall of heat and humidity when you walk out the door, like you're stepping into a sauna, and it really is relentless. We can't escape it. Tonight, temperatures drop to 77 to 84 degrees. It'll still feel like we're about 85 to 90 degrees. And then tomorrow, back up to the triple digits, 102 we're forecasting in D.C. It'll feel like we're at 110 to 115 degrees. And on Saturday, high temperature range 95 to 100 degrees. Likely to feel like we're up around 105 to 110 during the afternoon. And on Saturday, could have some thunderstorms between 3 and 8 p.m. by the time the fireworks are set to go off. Looking dry at 76 to 85 degrees. I'm 7 News Chief Meteorologist Veronica Johnson in the First Alert Weather Center.
0: It's 86 degrees in Hyattsville, 84 in Herndon, 91 outside of our studios. 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So it's not just the National Mall that's going to be busy for the 4th of July weekend. There will also be a lot going on at Mount Vernon, including a ceremony that welcomes America's 150 newest citizens. A look at that from WTOP's Steve Karish.
13: We have a naturalization ceremony every year. That's a tradition at Mount Vernon.
14: Julie Almasy is vice president for media and communications at Mount Vernon.
13: It's really a very moving experience. 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
13: 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At 1 o'clock, we shoot them off. 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
5: The Marathon Mystics, without Sonia Citron, notched their third win of the season when trailing double digits, beating Atlanta 81-76 in D.C. to improve to 10-9. Even without their leading scorer, the Sticks shot 55% from the floor, including 9 of 16 from 3, to key a 25-16 fourth quarter, explained by Cody McMahon on Monumental Network.
6: Yeah, I mean, we just had to keep being aggressive. Atlanta is a very aggressive team. So as long as we gave it back, honestly, we just knew that we had to fight in order to come out with the win, and that's what we did.
5: Despite 28 turnovers leading to 28 Atlanta points, Angel Reese with her college coach Kim Mulkey in attendance for the Baltimore Natives' virtual homecoming. Coming at a double-double hours after being snubbed as an All-Star starter. The Nationals' 9-game homestand will lead them into the All-Star break, and they spent their off day figuring out their starting rotation after MLB suspended Cade Cavalli 7 games and Miles Michaelis 5 games for their roles in the benches clearing incident in Boston Tuesday night. Read more on WTOP.com. Francis Tiafoe has matched his deepest run at Wimbledon after winning in 4 sets to advance to round 3 for the 4th time in 6 years. Alex Ovechkin is back for another run at a Stanley Cup in Washington, inking a 1-year deal to play a record 22nd season for the Capitals. No one has spent more years playing professional anything in D.C. sports. The United States' historic World Cup win Wednesday night drew more than 24.4 million viewers, a peak audience of 31.8 million, making it the most watched soccer telecast in English language history. Rob Woodfork, WTOP Sports.
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22: This is Bishop Michael Burbidge of the Catholic Diocese of Arlington. As we celebrate Independence Day, we recall that momentous act of our nation's founders in 1776, when together we embarked on a new path as a new people. What formed our nation into a truly United States was first and foremost a unity as believers in God and as a people who shared an awareness of their spiritual purpose and destiny. Although we have changed and grown as a nation since that first Independence Day, our ability and willingness to persevere as one people, united most especially by faith in God as brothers and sisters, continues to define and shape our identity as Americans. May we commit anew this Independence Day to do our part to sustain our unity and our faith, rejecting disharmony and pledging allegiance to one nation under God.
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0: 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Ian Crawford's in the traffic center.
15: Updating our crash activity in Maryland, northbound Baltimore-Washington Parkway near Powder Mill Road. The crash along the left side and crowding that left lane, maybe even holding.

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1: As well, the record for Friday is 101 from 1966, and we're forecasting 101 degrees on Saturday in D.C. That could be an all-time hottest 4th of July on record. For right now, Saturday expected to feel like 105 to 110 degrees, and when the fireworks go off, could feel like we're 90 to 95 degrees. We are expecting some showers and storms, isolated variety for Friday afternoon. On Saturday, expect scattered showers and storms during the afternoon, should end by early evening. 7 News, Chief Meteorologist Veronica Johnson in the First Alert Weather Center.
2: Temperatures still hovering around 90 degrees. It's 86 in Lanham, 85 in Gaithersburg. It is 90 outside WTOP studios.
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2: Good evening. I'm Nick Ionelli. It's 11 o'clock.
5: From ABC News, I'm Dave Packer. Ukraine taking a pounding from new Russian attacks. Officials there say at least 27 people were killed in Kyiv and 113 injured.
6: The death toll, it does continue to climb after Russia unleashed that major drone and missile attack on Kyiv overnight in what the city's mayor described as the most massive attack on the Ukrainian capital. And the Kremlin saying it only targeted military sites, but among the places hit was a nine-story residential building.
5: ABC's Britt Clennett. The Labor Department reports just 57,000 jobs were added in June. That's just half of what was expected. And a revision, 74,000 fewer jobs were added for April and May. University of Michigan professor Justin Wolfers.
7: After the previous jobs report, it was a yabba-dabba-doo moment. It looked like the economy was sailing forward and was downright strong. This has caused us not just this month's number, but a couple of the revisions to the previous months. It has brought us back down to this is healthy, but it's not amazing.
5: The stock market was higher because these lower jobs numbers have investors thinking interest rates may be coming down. The daredevil couple that got engaged at the top of the Empire State Building released from jail after a brief court appearance today. No plea. They're due back in court next month. The FDA upgrading the recall of hundreds of thousands of bags of popular potato chips. The recall of Zaps and Dirty Brand chips now at level one. That's the highest risk level. The chips made by Utz were first recalled in May due to salmonella concerns. Large black SUV spotted driving into a tented area outside Madison Square Garden as festivities for what's being called Taylor Swift and Travis Kelce's wedding are getting underway. The main event allegedly Friday night, ABC's Morgan Norwood.
8: And the guest watch is on. Friends like Sabrina Carpenter and Ed Sheeran already spotted in the area. Tomorrow, an even bigger celebration with more than 1,000 guests partying from about 4 p.m. till 4 a.m. Saturday.
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2: 11:02 on Thursday, July 2nd, 90 degrees, another hot night, lows around 80. Tomorrow, extreme heat again with highs above 100. Good evening, I'm Nick Ionelli.
9: The weather, it's uncomfortable to say the least. We are stuck in the middle of this heat wave that will be with us through the 4th of July holiday. We're talking about extreme heat and humidity with temperatures up into the triple digits as the region heads into a hot and muggy holiday weekend. 7 News First Alert Chief Meteorologist Veronica Johnson joined us to talk more. At times during this heat wave, Veronica, it has felt so humid that it's like you're swimming in the air. It is so intense.
10: You're lucky you're at least swimming. I felt like it was a wall that hit me and like it's so hard to just take another step.
9: And this combo of heat and humidity is not going away.
10: Yeah, it really is going to continue with this lethal combination for anyone not prepared. That lethal combo of such high temperatures and extremely high humidity. It's going to continue for two more days here, Friday and Saturday, but at least the heat is going to peak on Friday. We're forecasting 102 degrees. This long duration event really having a high impact on not just the D.C. area, but for much of the eastern half of the country.
9: So tomorrow, a big travel day, people getting out of town for the 4th of July, things like that, a lot of people outside. What are we looking at for tomorrow?
10: I've got the heat really peaking for most of Maryland, D.C., Virginia on Friday, where we're going to see slightly higher temperatures. So we go from 101 degrees today to 102, the forecast for tomorrow. Once again, it'll be another day with an extreme heat.

0: warning. So we're talking about feels like temperatures 110 to 115 degrees, and that's for several hours. Even those temperatures during the morning, 9 a.m., the heat index, 100 degrees. By noon, you're up to 108 on the 4th of July, when everybody's going to want to be out taking part in some of the parades and events going on, even late down at the National Mall. We're still looking at several sweltering hours, but I've got our 9 a.m. temperature on the 4th of July at 89 degrees with a heat index at 95. By 11 a.m., 95 degrees the temperature with a heat index of 104. We might get some cooling storms on Saturday and Sunday, humid, hazy storms and poor air quality that will continue with this heat, but also with the fireworks thrown into the mix by Saturday late. The fact that we're talking about over 850,000 fireworks going off, so many more times than what we have ever seen. I think we're going to move into that unhealthy air, not just for Saturday evening, but this could go through even Sunday morning if winds stay relatively light. A lot of things we've got to watch moving forward over the next couple of days.
1: That's 7 News First Alert Chief Meteorologist Veronica Johnson. Charges in the alleged reflecting pool vandalism. A grand jury has indicted former Olympic canoeist David Hearn on charges he damaged the pool. U.S. Attorney for D.C. Jeanine Pirro says investigators believe Hearn is part of a broader pattern of vandalism at the landmark, and prosecutors are looking into similar cases. Here's WTOP's Jimmy Alexander.
2: Hearn damaged approximately 2 square feet of sealant from the bottom of the pool.
3: D.C. U.S. Attorney Jeanine Pirro says during the incident on June 19th, a Park Service employee told Hearn to stop what he was doing.
2: Hearn reacted by shouting at that Parks employee, saying that she cared too much about the reflecting pool, and why did she even care?
3: Now, Hearn has a different story. He says he didn't vandalize, destroy, break, or peel anything, explaining the lining was already detached when he walked up.
2: You know, I'm not going to get into the evidence, but what I told you is what our witnesses saw and experienced.
3: If convicted of felony destruction of property, Hearn faces up to 10 years in prison. Jimmy Alexander, WTOP News.
1: A federal judge is allowing a lawsuit over the future of East Potomac Golf Links to move forward. But for now, the redevelopment project can continue. WTOP's Mike Murillo is following those developments.
4: The case was started after material from the demolition of the White House's East Wing was moved to East Potomac Park. The D.C. Preservation League argues the government failed to follow proper procedures and is laying the groundwork for turning the public course into a championship-level destination. During a hearing, Judge Anna Reyes said testing presented to the court did not show contamination levels that would pose a danger to people. She also pressed the Preservation League, questioning whether the group had shown enough harm to justify an injunction. Meanwhile, government lawyers said no deals have been signed with golf architect Tom Fazio, who toured the site with President Trump over the weekend. They argued any major renovation would still have to go through required reviews, but didn't challenge the president's social media post this weekend that said the work would begin on September the 1st. Reyes denied an injunction, kept the case alive, and told both sides to work out when the court should be notified about future activity at the course. At D.C. District Court, Mike Murillo, WTOP News.
1: Big news for Caps fans today. Alex Ovechkin's coming back for another season. The Capitals captain announced he signed a new contract to return for his 22nd year in the NHL. So what convinced him to stick around?
5: I think that he still feels he can play at a high level. We've seen him the last couple of years think, oh, well, this has got to be it for Ovi. Like, he's no way he's going to be able to produce like he did, like he has in the past. But he had 32 goals, 32 assists in all 82 games last year. I think he still felt like he could play at a high level. And he said his sons really want him to come back and play another year. They love it in D.C. And I think that missing the playoffs last year, just coming up 2 points shy, I think that also may have had something to do with it.
1: That's WTOP Sports Director George Wallace.
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1: Traffic and weather, Robert Workman's in the traffic center.
8: Still seeing some slow traffic northbound on the Baltimore-Washington Parkway, leaving Greenbelt on your way out towards Laurel, but an incident just before Powder Mill Road has now been cleared away. It started out on the right side, it moved over to the left side, then it was tying up both sides. It's all gone now. You're just going to have to take my word for it. It's still a little bit slow, though, as you head up towards 197. Southbound, you're A-OK down from Laurel to the Beltway and inside the Beltway headed for Northeast. Had a crash westbound on I-66 after Nutley Street. That's been moved over to the shoulder, so no lingering effects there coming out from the Beltway. Still investigating the serious crash in Hodla Valley, northbound Route 1 at Lockheed Boulevard. Stay to the left under police direction through the intersection. 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I'm Robert Workman, your next traffic report in 10 minutes.
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7: Triple-digit readings this afternoon, and now this evening our temperatures will drop to 87 to 92 degrees. It'll feel like we're still up around 95. Tonight, down to 77 to 84 degrees, mainly clear, high humidity. 83 to 90, your heat index temperature. And 100 to 106 again, with heat indices over 110 degrees for several hours. May have an isolated thunderstorm during the afternoon. I'm 7 News Chief Meteorologist Veronica Johnson in the First Alert Weather Center.
1: Mid-80s, around 90 degrees. It's 85 in Bethesda, 85 degrees in Reston, and 90 degrees outside of our studios. 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
9: We got the June jobs report Thursday, and the economy added only 57,000 jobs last month. That was well below most forecasts. And the unemployment rate ticked down to 4.2%. Heather Long is chief economist at Navy Federal Credit Union.
10: 57,000 jobs added is about half of what we were all expecting. And there were big revisions down for April and May. You know, the overall picture here is the job market's stable, but the opportunities are really limited.
9: The sectors that hired last month, professional and business services, social assistance, healthcare, and hospitals. Meantime, the blue chips would notch their 20th record close of the year. The Dow Jones Industrial Average up 594 points. It's almost at 53,000 now. The S&P added a fraction. The NASDAQ down 207 points. John Wardock, WTOP News.
11: Americans have always debated, discussed, and sometimes disagreed for 250 years.
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1: It's 11:12. I'm Nick Iannelli. Thanks for being with us. It's the end of an era for video games. Sony says all new PlayStation games released after January of 2028 will no longer come on physical discs. Instead, games sold in stores will include a digital download code. It comes as the gaming industry continues shifting toward digital purchases, with Sony saying the consumer demand for downloads now far exceeds demand for actual discs. Not everybody's happy about it, though, because the change could make it harder for gamers to lend, trade, or resell their games. We talked more about it with Gene Park, who covers video games for the Washington Post.
13: Well, it means that whole practice is gone after January 2028. As far as PlayStation goes, we just don't own the digital copies. You know, video games right now are at kind of an MSRP of $70. So you're paying $70 for a license to play the game that could be taken away at any given time. So we just had an example by Sony just last month, just a few weeks ago, where they revoked the licenses of hundreds of movies that people bought on the PlayStation. So if you bought Terminator 2 Judgment Day and you enjoy watching that classic on your PlayStation, you can't anymore. And you would just have to go buy probably a physical copy, which is absurd because movies, books, and music all still have physical copies of, you know, I work at the Washington Post. We still print a newspaper. But PlayStation decided by 2028 that they're just going to be stopping printing their media.
1: You won't be able to dust off a copy of a game from like 10 years ago and play it. And like you just said, sometimes these companies will be able to yank the games from you, even if you've already paid to have them. What do you think? Is there going to be some kind of a backlash against this, or do you think this is just going to be accepted?
13: I think the backlash is a lot heavier than expected. I'm not sure how much Sony believes that they thought there were going to be a backlash, because, of course, there is a lot of consumer demand. Or it's not so much consumer demand, but consumer habits have always downloaded, because it's convenient, right? But again, it goes back to, this is not really about discs, it's about ownership. If there is some kind of promise that we can own the digital copies of these things, then that probably would alleviate some things. So, you know, it really depends on how they further approach, you know, digital ownership and whether any regulators might step in and actually look into this. You know, there is a petition over in Europe called Stop Killing Games, where they're trying to get people to kind of legislate being able to have digital ownership of games.
1: So that's how it could impact consumers and gamers. How about the industry itself? Something about this strikes me kind of similar to what happened with Blockbuster Video, that the industry completely changed. People used to rent physical copies of movies. Literally, people do not do that anymore because there's not even an option for that. What do you think this means for the industry, GameStop, stores like that?
13: Oh my goodness. To be a fly on the wall at the GameStop corporate offices right now, I cannot even imagine what kind of conversations they have, because PlayStation, that they might not be the biggest console seller right now, but they do own the largest share of the console, definitely the console market itself. And PlayStation dominates retail sales. So really, you know, you're going to start going to Walmart and Target, and the only shelves you're going to see lined up with video games are from Nintendo. So who knows? Maybe we're going to have a throwback to the 1980s where video games and Nintendo are synonymous. But right now, who knows what's going to happen. But I have to imagine that those stores are probably having their Blockbuster moment right now as well.
1: That's Gene Park, who covers gaming for the Washington Post. The World Cup has more Americans tuning into soccer. So, has the U.S. actually become a soccer nation?
14: A new poll from Ipsos Sports shows the World Cup has piqued many Americans' interest. Many U.S. adults were excited about the U.S. making it to the knockout round of the World Cup. About 6 in 10 soccer fans say they were extremely or very excited, much higher than the 25% of Americans overall who said the same. The poll was conducted from June 26th through the 28th, after the U.S. advanced from the group stage, but before they won against Bosnia-Herzegovina in the knockout round. Most U.S. soccer fans have been pleased by the U.S. men's national team performance, and the majority are excited for the rest of the World Cup. About half of soccer fans also say the U.S.'s role in co-hosting is going at least very well. However, there's less enthusiasm for FIFA's role in managing the tournament. I'm Marcela Sanchez.
15: ABC News, I'm Dave Packer. Half the country experiencing sweltering heat. Hospitals reporting an increase in visits. ABC meteorologist Melissa Griffin.
16: We are dealing with that extreme heat right now here in New York City, reaching 100 degrees for the first time in 14 years. And you get that humidity on top of it. It feels like the air you can wear. It feels like 105 in New York. It feels like 110 in Philadelphia.
15: The city of Kyiv once more shaken by huge blasts as Russia launched a new wave of attacks. Ukrainian officials say at least 27 people were killed and nearly 113 injured. The daredevil couple that got engaged at the top of the Empire State Building released from jail after a brief court appearance today. The social media influencers did not enter pleas to multiple felonies. They're back in court next month. And how did they get there? They said they bought observatory tickets the night before and camped out. This is ABC News.
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1: 11:18, traffic and weather to the traffic center and Robert Workman.
19: Things look good downtown across the Anacostia and Potomac River bridges. On the Virginia side, still have the accident investigation northbound on Route 1 in Hybla Valley at Lockheed Boulevard. Stay to the left to get by. Follow police direction. Occasionally, they're holding up everybody, it looks like, for a few minutes at a time. Also had a crash northbound on Backlick Road at Amherst Avenue in Springfield, just a little bit off of the 95 interchange. On the Beltway from Springfield up towards Tyson's, your lanes are open. Crash westbound on 66 near Nutley Street was moved over to the shoulder. And water emergency. Water main repairs going on in Prince George's County, Piscataway section, Piscataway Road between Livingston Road and Floral Park Road. Looks like you're sharing one lane through there, alternating traffic. 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I'm Robert Workman. Your next traffic report in 10 minutes.
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7: An excessive heat warning will end this evening at 8 p.m., but from late morning until 8 p.m., we'll be back in it for Friday as well as for Saturday. Temperatures tonight, with mainly clear skies and high humidity, will drop to 77 to 84 degrees. It'll feel like we're around 83 to 90 degrees. A range of high temperatures Friday, 100 to 106. It'll feel like we're at 110 to 115 degrees. And we're looking at setting some records once again as well. The record for Friday is 101 from 1966. And we're forecasting 101 degrees on Saturday in D.C. That could be an all-time hottest 4th of July on record. For right now, Saturday expected to feel like 105 to 110 degrees, and when the fireworks go off, could feel like we're 90 to 95 degrees. We are expecting some showers and storms. Isolated variety for Friday afternoon. On Saturday, expect scattered showers and storms during the afternoon, should end by early evening. 7 News, Chief Meteorologist Veronica Johnson in the First Alert Weather Center.
1: Temperatures still around 90 degrees. 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
4: News happens here.
1: Security is going to be tighter than ever for this year's 4th of July on the National Mall. For the first time, the event has been designated a National Special Security Event. That's a rare federal designation, typically reserved for things like presidential inaugurations. It puts the U.S. Secret Service in charge of coordinating security among federal, state, and local agencies.
5: Helicopters from the National Nuclear Security Administration will be monitoring radiation levels. The FBI deploying anti-drone technology. And for the first time ever, a three-mile swath of the Potomac River shut down to private boats all day. A particular concern, lone wolf attackers.
6: Everyone entering the National Mall on Independence Day will have to go through security checkpoints. No specific threat identified, but law enforcement taking no chances in the most challenging threat environment since 9/11.
1: That's ABC News Chief Justice Correspondent Pierre Thomas. And we're hearing from NORAD, which monitors and protects the skies over the U.S. and Canada. Here's WTOP National Security Correspondent J.J. Green.
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10: Before you fly anywhere in the National Capital Region, you need to read the NOTAMs, the Notice to Airmen.
8: General Greg Guillot, commander of NORAD.
10: There are temporary flight restrictions that would keep you from flying in locations where you normally can fly.
8: Guillot says that's to ensure the safety of the air show and everyone on the ground.
10: But we're expecting an incredible set of celebrations and flyovers along the National Mall that are connect Americans with the armed forces.
8: This will go on all day during July 4th.
10: Probably the best air show you've ever seen.
8: Unless, of course, you try to watch it from the air, which he reminds.
10: Watch the show from the ground. Don't try to watch it from the air.
8: You could find yourself in a lot of trouble and danger. J.J. Green, WTOP News.
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21: The Mystics did everything to give a game away, but stayed perfect through the first half of their four-game homestand with an 81-76 comeback win over the Atlanta Dream to avenge their 32-point loss in the ATL last month. How do you win despite 28 turnovers, Shakira Austin?
29: God was on our side to be able to have that many turnovers. I mean, Coach said it himself. You know, we have to be able to give us a real chance of winning the game, and you can't do that when you just give them the ball.
21: Coach being Sidney Johnson, who didn't mince words.
30: We are incredibly reckless with the basketball, and it's kind of all fun and games now, but I will say this is a team that just didn't quit. As much as we kind of set the game back a few years with how we were executing, I just thought if you can have that character, that's a recipe for success.
21: With Sonia Citron sidelined by a sore knee, Alethea Flores helped fill the void by scoring a career-high 13 points off the bench. Kiki Iriafin, despite having as many turnovers as made baskets, had her fourth straight double-double in eighth of the season. The Nationals had a night off, and Cade Cavalli and Miles Michaelis will sit a few more after MLB handed Cavalli a seven-game suspension for his role in Tuesday night's benches-clearing dust-up in Boston with Wilson Contreras, who also got a seven-game ban. Miles Michaelis will sit out five games for his role in the incident. Francis Tiafoe overcame a slow start at Wimbledon. He wins in four sets. He's on to round three for a matchup with Alexander Bublik. Speaking of Russian Alex.
31: I'm back, babes.
21: Yeah, Alex Ovechkin announced he's returning for a 22nd season as a Capital, making him the longest tenured professional athlete in D.C. sports history. Rob Woodfork, WTOP Sports.
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3: Doing much better now. Northbound Baltimore-Washington Parkway as you leave the Beltway and Greenbelt heading out towards Laurel. Earlier activity near Powder Mill Road tangled things up for a half an hour or so, but it's much better now. Southbound on 95 and the Parkway coming down from 198 and Laurel towards the Beltway, you're in good shape. No issues around the Outer Loop through Silver Spring and Bethesda and down across the American Legion Bridge. Looks like they're just about to finish up the investigation work in Hydla Valley. Northbound Route 1 at Lockheed Boulevard. Longstanding accident investigation there. Still see the right lane blocked. 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No appointment needed. I'm Robert Workman. Your next traffic report in 10 minutes.
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5: After DOGE cuts, is the National Weather Service ready for the busy summer storm season? I'm Mitchell Miller, today on The Hill.
4: Plus,
6: the Secretary of Defense touts President Trump's D.C. Safe and Beautiful Task Force amid some protests. I'm Alan Etter.
7: Triple-digit readings this afternoon, and now this evening our temperatures will drop to 87 to 92 degrees. It'll feel like we're still up around 95. Tonight, down to 77 to 84 degrees, mainly clear, high humidity. 83 to 90, your heat index temperature. And 100 to 106 again with heat indices over 110 degrees for several hours. May have an isolated thunderstorm during the afternoon. I'm 7 News Chief Meteorologist Veronica Johnson in the First Alert Weather Center.
4: Good. 84 degrees, not a piece of sun anywhere. 84 degrees tonight in Springfield, 85 Farragut Square, this check, 82 Laurel, 89 outside the WTOP studios.
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4: Good Thursday evening, July 2nd. Welcome in for the ride. Glad you're with us for the 1130 report. I'm Dean Lane. Juan Herrera is our producer. The weather topping the news, of course.
14: Oh, it's too hot.
4: Too hot is an understatement. The weather is uncomfortable, to say the least, tonight. We're stuck right now smack dab in the middle of a heat wave that will be with us, we're told, by the professionals through the 4th of July holiday, the entire weekend. We're talking about extreme heat and humidity, with temperatures climbing into the triple digits.
15: It really is going to continue with this lethal combination for anyone not prepared. That lethal combo of such high temperatures and extremely high humidity. It's going to continue for two more days here, Friday and Saturday, but at least the heat is going to peak on Friday. We're forecasting 102 degrees. This long duration event really having a high impact on not just the D.C. area, but for much of the eastern half of the country.
4: That's 7 News First Alert Chief Meteorologist Veronica Johnson this evening at 1132 on WTOP. Some four heads up from WTOP now. Some 4th of July plans are changing across the region as extreme heat impacts holiday events. What we know to this point in Montgomery County, celebrations at Albert Einstein High School and South Germantown Recreational Park will start 30 minutes later than planned for the event, with festivities now beginning at 7:30 in the evening in Poolsville. The fireworks show has been postponed until Sunday over the weekend, not because of the heat, but because severe thunderstorms are in the forecast. Tacoma Park has canceled completely its annual 4th of July parade and street festival all together, citing dangerous heat conditions. And in Laurel, Saturday's Independence Day parade has been called off. Organizers say all remaining holiday activities will begin at 6 in the evening instead. WTOP at 11:33. There are concerns about whether tomorrow night's annual Capitol 4th concert also will go on as planned because of the extreme heat. Capitol Police say the rehearsal tonight on the West Lawn was closed to the public, with access limited to essential personnel only for safety reasons. Organizers are expected to announce formally by 10 a.m. tomorrow on Friday whether or not the concert itself will proceed as scheduled. We'll keep you updated here at WTOP. Even if you're going somewhere for the 4th of July, it will be difficult to escape this pattern of extreme heat in many parts of the country.
16: Half the country feeling like a furnace as the scorching heat dome spreads over the East Coast ahead of what will likely be the hottest 4th of July holiday in more than 15 years. D.C. feeling like 110, Philly 107, and Syracuse feeling like 111 degrees. Just north of New York City.
17: We have about 15 here, 5 that are in and out of consciousness.
16: A group of nearly 20 ROTC cadets on their way home from camp rushed to hospitals after their bus lost AC in Goshen, New York.
18: The massive Jacob Javits Center is one of 600 cooling centers the city has open. But it's not just the daytime temperatures that are concerning to people. Here in New York City, it will stay in the 80s overnight, offering little relief.
4: ABC News correspondent Rhiannon Alley on WTOP. The soaring temps have bring powerful summer storms with them oftentimes, and members of Congress want to make sure that previous cuts to the National Weather Service do not undermine critical forecasting during this period. WTOP Capitol Hill correspondent Mitchell Miller, Thursday evening, Today on the Hill.
19: 550-600 people were pushed out in that time frame. I'll call it the Doge era.
5: Maryland Democrat Glenn Ivey speaking about cuts to the National Weather Service that began last year. During a House hearing earlier this year, he questioned Assistant Secretary of Commerce Taylor Jordan about what's being done to ensure public safety isn't jeopardized.
20: We have approval through OPM to hire over 400 new forecasters.
5: Hundreds have already been hired. Lawmakers have been seeking to shore up the Weather Service with the hurricane season underway, along with severe summer storms that often come with very hot days. On Capitol Hill, Mitchell Miller, WTOP News.
4: WTOP at 11:36. Now to the latest of the war. Iran is raising tensions again tonight. The country's military warning that oil tankers traveling through the Strait of Hormuz must follow routes approved by Tehran or face what it calls a forceful response. The warning comes as U.S. and Iranian negotiators continue talks aimed at reaching a permanent agreement to end the war, as we hear from News Nation's Corey Smith tonight.
21: For the last few days, the U.S. and Iran have been engaged in technical talks with the threat of strikes hanging over them. They're talking to each other, but only through mediators. And it doesn't appear negotiators are going to be in the same room anytime soon. Here we are 2 weeks on from the signing of that MOU, and talks between the U.S. and Iran have been dominated by the Strait of Hormuz and Iran's frozen assets, two issues the MOU was meant to address. Officials from Iran and the U.S. met separately with mediators from Qatar and Pakistan the last few days. And despite the stop-start nature of these negotiations, the Qatari Foreign Ministry says progress is being made, a sentiment that was echoed by President Trump on Wednesday.
4: News Nation correspondent Corey Smith tonight. Good Thursday evening, July 2nd. Welcome in for the ride. Glad you're with us. 11:37, an update on traffic and weather in just 1 minute. Meantime, if you're just joining us, a recap of some of the top stories Thursday evening we're following for you right now on WTOP.
22: ABC News, I'm Dave Packer. Ukraine taking a pounding from new Russian attacks. Officials there say at least 27 people were killed in Kyiv and 113 injured.
23: The death toll, it does continue to climb after Russia unleashed that major drone and missile attack on Kyiv overnight in what the city's mayor described as the most massive attack on the Ukrainian capital. And the Kremlin saying it only targeted military sites, but among the places hit was a nine-story residential building.
22: ABC's Britt Clennett. The Labor Department reports just 57,000 jobs were added in June. That's just half of what was expected. The daredevil couple who got engaged at the top of the Empire State Building released from jail after a brief court appearance today. No plea. They're due back in court next month. The FDA upgrading the recall of hundreds of thousands of bags of popular potato chips. The recall of Zapp's and Dirty Brand chips now a level one, the highest risk level. This is ABC News.
0: Left and right, standing next to each other to be reasonable.
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4: Thursday evening, July 2nd. Welcome in. 11:38. Traffic and weather on the 8th. Good evening to Robert Workman in the WTOP Traffic Center.
2: Good evening, Dean. All lanes now open in Hydla Valley. The accident investigation on northbound Route 1 at Lockheed Boulevard took quite a while, but it looks like everything is reopened through there now as you head north up towards the Beltway in Alexandria. North on I-95, no worries, not much volume on the way through Dale City up into Springfield and inside the Beltway up 395 to the 14th Street Bridge. Not much road work as the holiday weekend sort of gets underway. Do see a few extra cones on the inbound Teddy Roosevelt Bridge as you cross over from 66 over towards Constitution Avenue. Stay to the far left to get by. It's just one lane instead of two that are open. I'm Robert Workman, your next traffic report in 10 minutes.
4: 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Here now, 7 News First Alert Chief Meteorologist Veronica Johnson with a dangerously hot holiday weekend forecast.
7: Triple-digit readings with high humidity. This heat sweltering and relentless. It's going to last for two more days. So this long-duration event will put us back into the triple digits for Friday and Saturday. First, tonight, under mainly clear skies with high humidity, will drop to 77 to 84 degrees. Expect a range of high temperatures Friday, 100 to 106. It'll feel like we're 110 to 115. Can't rule out an isolated storm during the afternoon. I'm 7 News Chief Meteorologist Veronica Johnson in the First Alert Weather Center.
4: 81 degrees Tysons, 82 tonight Waldorf, 90 La Fon Plaza, still 89 outside the WTOP studios. Where the time now is 11:40 on WTOP.
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3: 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Beltsville to Burke.
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4: On WTOP, we bring you money news at 10 and 40. Here's John Wardock.
25: Jersey Mike's is known for its subs. Now the sandwich chain wants to be known for its stock. It has filed paperwork to trade at the New York Stock Exchange. Arlington remains one of the most expensive places to rent an apartment in the country. It ranks in the top 100 markets. According to ApartmentList.com, median rents for a one-bedroom in Arlington, just over $2,400. Rents have popped there some 37% since hitting a low during the pandemic. The economy added only 57,000 jobs last month, and unemployment dipped to 4.2%. Despite the lackluster job growth, the blue chips would notch their 20th record close of the year. The Dow Jones Industrial Average up 594 points Thursday, the S&P adding a fraction, the NASDAQ dropping 207 points. John Wardock, WTOP News.
4: Overseas Asian stocks right now, this check higher across the board.
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4: Months after the FBI seized hundreds of boxes of 2020 election ballots from Georgia's Fulton County Election Office, the agency is now ramping up this week its presence in that state, dedicating additional resources, apparently, to the ongoing investigation.
28: Priority investigation. That is how the FBI is describing its ongoing investigation into the 2020 election in Georgia, according to a source and an internal FBI memo I reviewed. According to that memo, the FBI is surging 260 FBI personnel, including intelligence analysts from around the country, to help with this effort. That means field offices are being instructed to dedicate a certain number of personnel each based on their size, according to that memo. And the FBI is asking the personnel to conduct hundreds of record checks, and they're asking them to do it quickly by later this month, noting overtime has been authorized. President Trump claims the election was stolen, but has not provided any evidence. Olivia Rubin, ABC News, Washington.
4: The U.S. Coast Guard tonight has posted a new 36-second video online of the moment the agency seized a boat allegedly owned by Brian and Lynette Hooker. The American woman has actually been missing since the spring in April when Hooker claimed she fell overboard and was swept away. ABC's Victor Akindo has more from Miami.
6: New body camera video shows the moment sources say the U.S. Coast Guard seizes the soulmate, the sailboat owned by Brian and Lynette Hooker, the woman who went missing in the Bahamas.
8: Captain, how many people on board? How many people on board?
6: The Coast Guard boarding the sailboat on May 9th, 1 month after Brian says Lynette fell from their dinghy and was swept away by the ocean.
4: WTOP News Time, 11:44.
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10: Working 9 to 5.
4: The nation's job market treading water these days. The Labor Department is out this week with the employment report for June. And if you're looking for a job, it's not the most optimistic news right now. Mark Hamrick, who writes about the economy and your personal finances on Substack and the Hamrick Brief, joining our own Ann Kramer earlier to discuss what the headline numbers from this month's survey actually show us.
11: It's really the cross currents beneath the surface of this report that are the most important things to monitor. Yes, the headlines are always going to be driven by what the unemployment rate did, went down slightly to 4.2%. Yes, payroll gains came in below expectations, coming in with a fairly lackluster 57,000 jobs added on the month. Remember that coming into this report, we had gone three straight months where hiring was accelerating, and the worries that we had that showed up in essentially very little new jobs creation every month in on average in 2025, that narrative was turned upside down over the previous 3 months when we had more than 100,000 jobs added a month. Well, here we are once again moving into lower levels of jobs creation, and I think most importantly, we see very little broad-based job gain. So the jobs creation we do see are very narrowly focused. Once again, healthcare and social assistance, we see a government responsible for some of the hiring, and business and professional services participating ever so slightly. But then we saw a setback of 61,000 jobs in leisure and hospitality, and also a decline in retail. So, you know, we've had a resilient U.S. economy, a fairly resilient U.S. consumer broadly measured, but this is once again raising questions about the health of the U.S. economy.
12: Mark, so the jobs picture is just part of the mosaic of what the Federal Reserve considers when deciding right, whether to raise or cut interest rates. Do we have any crystal ball knowledge here now on this?
11: I think the crystal ball might be more useful than some of the forecasts that are out there right now. Just looking, for example, at the federal funds futures this morning, they're really all over the place, going from a possibility of a rate cut to a rate increase. So I think the safest way to look at where benchmark interest rates go in the coming months is to say, well, let's assume they stay where they are for now, and we need further direction from data like this. And the biggest problem right now, as we all know, is that inflation is running above the wage gain measure that we got in this morning's report, where average hourly earnings are up 3.5% over the past year, yet the inflation measures looked at, whether it's the consumer price index or the Federal Reserve's preferred measure, are running at 4% plus. So wage gains are not keeping up with the price gains, and that's adding to economic misery.
4: On WTOP tonight, Mark Hamrick, who writes about the economy and your personal finances on Substack, in the Hamrick Brief, and coming right up this half hour after traffic and weather.
13: With crime down on the metro system, here's how leaders plan to keep it down this holiday weekend. I'm John Doman.
4: It's 11:48. Traffic and weather on the 8th to Robert Workman now in the WTOP Traffic Center this evening.
2: Dean authorities checking for a new problem now southbound on I-95 in Maryland, south of 198, near the exit for the ICC Route 200. Crash reported there. Watch for the emergency response on your way down from Laurel. Some of that response could be on the northbound side as well, coming up from Beltsville. Beltway looks good through College Park and Silver Spring and around to the American Legion Bridge. No issues reported on the inner loop as you head south of Northwest Stadium towards Joint Base Andrews and over to the Wilson Bridge. Earlier accident investigation was there for a while in Hybla Valley, northbound on Route 1 at Lockheed Boulevard, but now all of your lanes are open. We're brought to you by Silver Diner. Try one of Silver Diner's lunchtime quarter-pound smash burgers served with fries or crisp side salad for $12.99. 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Evolved for how you eat today. I'm Robert Workman. Your next traffic report in 10 minutes.
4: Over to Veronica Johnson with a look at this extremely hot forecast for the holiday weekend.
7: It's been hot today. This afternoon, temperatures over 100 degrees. Tomorrow, once again, over 100. In fact, 102 we're forecasting in D.C. Tomorrow's the day when this heat wave peaks. So temperatures will start coming down the upcoming weekend, but still triple digits also on Saturday. Tonight, we're looking at temperatures 77 to 84 degrees. Tomorrow, 100 to 106. It'll feel like we're up around 110 to 115 degrees Friday afternoon. I'm 7 News Chief Meteorologist Veronica Johnson in the First Alert Weather Center.
4: 89 degrees right now at our nation's capital, and coming up this half hour.
5: Not interested in fireworks at night? How about daytime fireworks? I'll tell you where to go. I'm Steve Karish.
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17: News happens here.
4: A man accused of sending a fake ransom note to Nancy Guthrie's children during the search for their missing mother has pleaded guilty this week in Arizona.
18: Derek Kalela lives in California, but told a federal judge in Arizona on Thursday he is guilty of writing a fake ransom demand to Nancy Guthrie's family. Pleading guilty to two counts could get him 10 years in federal prison when he's sentenced in September. According to the FBI, in early February, when the search for Nancy Guthrie was intense, Kalela allegedly texted Guthrie's family members and called once asking for Bitcoin. The FBI saying this week, while it has determined some ransom demands in the Guthrie case were fake, the legitimacy of others is still unknown. Alex Stone, ABC News.
4: Let's talk transportation on WTOP this evening. Metro says crime across the system has dropped to the lowest level in its history. Now, with a major security operation planned for the holiday weekend, transit police and emergency crews alike are preparing to put that safety record to the test.
13: On the fifth floor of this building in Alexandria, you'll have people monitoring the buses to the right, trains to the left, tracking where every vehicle is in the system. And with thousands of cameras that can be accessed both here and in the emergency operations center one floor above me.
19: What that allows is for our video technicians to be able to access different video feeds
0: across all different modes. So that'll be trains, buses, our stations.
13: Maurice McKinney is a deputy chief of Metro Transit Police. Now this weekend, it'll be all hands on deck inside of here. But GM Randy Clark says,
1: the best scenario, this floor is very quiet. And as you probably notice, it's not that loud in here. That means things are going well.
13: In Alexandria, John Dome in WTOP News.
4: And it is not just the National Mall that'll be busy this 4th of July weekend. There will be a lot going on at Mount Vernon, including an apparent ceremony to welcome America's 150 newest citizens.
19: We have a naturalization ceremony every year. That's a tradition at Mount Vernon.
5: Julie Almasy is vice president for media and communications at Mount Vernon.
19: It's really a very moving experience. Anybody who's ever seen it says it's truly a highlight of the day.
5: It's a full day of activities at our first president's house, from reenactments, puppet shows, a fife and drum concert, and more.
19: And one of the most fun, unusual things Mount Vernon does to celebrate the 4th of July is our daytime fireworks. At 1 o'clock, we shoot them off. We have red and blue smoke and streamers and sparkles, and it's definitely different.
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3: 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Moving people and technology forward.
4: Which, of course, means that it's Rob's turn tonight.
22: The Marathon Mystics, without Sonia Citron, notched their third win of the season when trailing double digits, beating Atlanta 81-76 in D.C. to improve to 10-9. Even without their leading scorer, the Sticks shot 55% from the floor, including 9 of 16 from 3, to key a 25-16 fourth quarter, explained by Cody McMahon on Monumental Network.
23: Yeah, I mean, we just had to keep being aggressive. Atlanta is a very aggressive team. So as long as we gave it back, honestly, we just knew that we had to fight in order to come out with the win, and that's what we did.
22: Despite 28 turnovers leading to 28 Atlanta points, Angel Reese, with her college coach Kim Mulkey in attendance for the Baltimore Natives' virtual homecoming, coming at a double-double hours after being snubbed as an All-Star starter. The Nationals' nine-game homestand will lead them into the All-Star break, and they spent their off day figuring out their starting rotation after MLB suspended Cade Cavalli 7 games and Miles Michaelis 5 games for their roles in the benches clearing incident in Boston Tuesday night. Read more on WTOP.com. Francis Tiafoe has matched his deepest run at Wimbledon after winning in 4 sets to advance to round 3 for the 4th time in 6 years. Alex Ovechkin is back for another run at a Stanley Cup in Washington, inking a 1-year deal to play a record 22nd season for the Capitals. No one has spent more years playing professional anything in D.C. sports. The United States' historic World Cup win Wednesday night drew more than 24.4 million viewers, a peak audience of 31.8 million, making it the most watched soccer telecast in English language history. Rob Woodfork, WTOP Sports.
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4: WTOP at 11:58. Traffic and weather on the 8th. Robert Workman first in the WTOP Traffic Center.
6: Checking the report of a crash southbound on I-95 between 198 and Laurel and the Intercounty Connector. Watch for the emergency response. Could be arriving in both directions through there. Over in Virginia, accident cleanup in Lake Ridge on eastbound Old Bridge Road near the Prince William Parkway. Left side of the roadway is tied up there. Northbound 95 looks good across the Occoquan up into Springfield, and no issues off of the Beltway headed west on I-66 or Route 7 out towards Route 28. The WTOP Traffic Center is presented by Window Nation. Right now, get 50% off all window styles at Window Nation. I'm Robert Workman, your next traffic report in 10 minutes.
4: Let's check that forecast now with Veronica, hot though that it may be.
7: Today, we've had an extreme heat warning, but we're back to it for Friday as well as for Saturday, with triple-digit readings coming our way again for the afternoon. Temperatures tonight will drop to 77 to 84 degrees. Tomorrow's range, 100 to 106. It'll feel like we're up around 110 degrees with sunshine. I'm 7 News Chief Meteorologist Veronica Johnson in the First Alert Weather Center.
4: 85 degrees DuPont Circle tonight, 79 Germantown, 85 Annandale, 88, dropping a degree outside of the WTOP studios, where the time now is 11:59.
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2: The unemployment rate went down as more people left the labor force. The share of the working age population that's either working or looking for work, that fell to the lowest in 5 years. And economists say it's a bad combination when you have fewer people in the job market as well as fewer people getting jobs. The data also showing that wage gains just simply have not been keeping up with rising prices, something that consumers have been struggling now for quite a while.
1: But those lower employment numbers prompted buying on Wall Street, investors thinking lower employment could lead to an interest rate cut. The daredevil couple who got engaged at the top of the Empire State Building have been released from jail following a brief court appearance. The couple did not enter pleas to multiple felonies, including reckless endangerment and burglary. They're due back in court next month. A person has now been charged for problems plaguing the renovation of the Lincoln Memorial Reflecting Pool in Washington. Three-time U.S. Olympian David Hearn has been indicted on a single count of destruction of property worth over $1,000.
3: President Trump claims
4: they came in with box cutters and they cut it up.
3: Reporters asking U.S. Attorney Jeanine Pirro what Hearn allegedly used.
5: Did he have any tools or was it just his bare hands?
6: Right now, we believe it's his bare hands, both hands.
5: So does that indicate in your belief that it was probably damaged before, or do you believe that he...
6: Oh, he damaged it.
5: Further, but do you believe it had already been damaged before?
6: He damaged the pool.
3: Hearn told ABC News he was biking near the pool when he saw a piece of loose paint in the water and reached out and touched the end. He insists he's no vandal, just a curious, concerned citizen.
1: ABC's Mary Bruce. The extreme heat is not over for some 180 million Americans. More triple-digit feels-like temperatures are on the way Friday. 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
7: WTOP at 1202. Good Friday morning, July 3rd. Thanks for taking the midnight hour ride with us. Clear, warm, overnight early morning, 77 to 83, daybreak low. Extreme heat, late-day thunderstorms likely on Friday, 100 to 106. We're at 88 in Washington right now. Good morning to you. I'm Dean Lane. The weather topping the news this morning on WTOP for you in the midnight hour. Get ready for yet another day of this intense heat and humidity in the region. We're stuck in the middle, right smack dab in the middle of a heat wave that will be with us, we're told, by the weather officials through the 4th of July, holiday weekend. Temperatures on our Friday are expected to reach the triple digits at certain points as the region heads into a hot and muggy holiday weekend.
8: Forecasting 102, 103 degrees in D.C., but we're likely to see a range throughout the area. Some areas could be up to about 100. Some could be as high as 106. And, of course, with that stifling humidity, boy, that's when we're looking at 110 to 115 degrees on those heat indices throughout the area. Still up there in the triple digits again on Saturday. You're looking at a range of 95 to 100 degrees. And by the time the fire works are set to go off, about 76 to 85 because it's so late in that 10, 11 o'clock hour. On Saturday, though, not only are we going to be dealing with the stifling heat, but also some strong to severe thunderstorms. Right now, the timing looking like 3 to 8 p.m. could go a little later, and that may be impacting the fireworks, too.
7: On WTOP this morning, 7 News First Alert Chief Meteorologist Veronica Johnson, where the time now is 2:03. WSSC Water has issued a boil water advisory on this Friday for about 3,600 customers located in the Accokeek and Clinton areas of southern Prince George's County this morning. Now, the utility says at this hour, a 16-inch water main broke near Livingston Road around 5 p.m. on Thursday evening, causing, at the time, a loss of pressure and raising the risk of contamination. WSSC says crews are working right now as we speak to repair the break, and water distribution sites are being set up as well. Anyone in the affected area should boil water, they say, for 1 minute before drinking, cooking, brushing your teeth, or giving it to pets. WTOP now at 12:04. Turning now to an update on the alleged vandalism at the Lincoln Memorial Reflecting Pool. A former Olympic canoeist is now facing federal charges this morning, Friday. Prosecutors in the case say David Hearn went to the recently renovated pool and pulled away sections of protective sealant, causing more than $1,000 in damage. As WTOP's Jimmy Alexander tells us this morning, Friday, Hearn has been indicted now and could face up to 10

0: years if convicted in this case.
1: I didn't charge anything harshly. I charge according to the evidence.
2: D.C. U.S. Attorney Jeanine Pirro.
1: By Hearn's own admission, on June 19th, he reached down into the pool.
2: Pirro said the National Park Service watched Hearn
1: forcefully and violently pulling up and removing the bottom liner with both hands.
2: Now, Hearn claims the lining was already detached when he approached the reflecting pool.
1: Whether or not, you know, we think that, you know, there is some situation that preceded it, we can state and prove beyond a reasonable doubt that he caused damage, and that damage is over $1,000.
2: Jimmy Alexander, WTOP News.
0: Federal judge is scrutinizing the Trump administration's plans for the East Potomac Golf Links. But for now, the project is moving forward, as we hear from WTOP's Mike Murillo.
3: The lawsuit was filed by the D.C. Preservation League and two local golfers who say the administration is moving too quickly toward a major overhaul of the historic public course. During a hearing, Judge Anna Reyes repeatedly pointed to President Trump's Truth Social posts after a weekend tour of the course with Interior Secretary Doug Burgum and golf architect Tom Fazio, who designed several of Trump's golf courses. Trump said Fazio would redesign East Potomac, and that work would begin on September the 1st. But Justice Department lawyers said no contracts have been signed, and any major project would still have to go through environmental reviews, among others. Reyes also put the Preservation League on the hot seat, asking what legal authority she had to stop the project. The judge declined to block the work and gave no indication she's ready to dismiss the case. Instead, she wants both sides to work together on what language she can approve about what happens next at the course and when the court should know about it. At D.C. District Court, Mike Murillo, WTOP News.
0: WTOP Now at 12:07. Turning to the world of sports, Alex Ovechkin has announced he is coming back to the Washington Capitals to return for his 22nd year in the NHL. Ovechkin, who turns 41 come September, says that he is healthy, still loves competing, and wants another shot at helping Washington contend for the Stanley Cup.
4: He keeps himself in great shape. He's trained year-round. We've seen it. And he just kind of, he's just one of those, it seems like he has a knack to where to be on the ice and where to, you know, where the goal is. You can score that many goals, I mean, you found somehow a way to do it. And he's been able to keep himself in that greatest shape and be consistent. I mean, you think of Ovi, he had the broken, you know, for a couple, two years ago. But other than that, hasn't really been much injury concern for him. He's been very healthy and he's very consistent throughout his career. I think that's a big part of it.
0: WTOP Sports Director George Wallace.
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0: Good Friday morning, July 3rd. Welcome in for the ride. 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
0: Traffic and weather on the 8th, and good morning Friday to Robert Workman at the WTOP Traffic Center.
9: Good morning, Dean. On the southbound lanes of 270, light volume from Montgomery Village down towards the lane divide. No issues around the Beltway in Bethesda and Silver Spring. Authorities in Prince George's County checking the report of a crash southbound on I-95 south of 198, maybe a little bit closer to the ICC Route 200 down near Conterra. You might see some emergency response through there. Can't quite see anything in the cameras just yet. BWD Parkway and Route 50, A-OK across the Beltway and into Northeast onto New York Avenue and Kenilworth Avenue. Had some earlier getaway delays at the Chesapeake Bay Bridge eastbound, but it looks like things have settled down out there as you head past Sandy Point and over towards Stevensville. Virginia side, no issues on the Beltway in Springfield or Tysons. Selling your car? 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I'm Robert Workman, your next traffic report in 10 minutes.
0: Over to Veronica for a look at this dangerously hot forecast for the long holiday weekend.
10: The high heat, the high humidity, absolutely relentless.
8: stress, just so hard on our bodies, taking a toll for anyone that's got to work outside. So make sure you're doing everything you can to stay cool and stay hydrated. We've got this heat wave continuing through the upcoming weekend, but two more days with temperatures in the triple digits for your Friday afternoon and Saturday afternoon. Now, this morning, we're seeing temperatures somewhere between 77 and 84 degrees. Later today, 100 to 106. I'm 7 News Chief Meteorologist Veronica Johnson in the First Alert Weather Center.
0: Right now, we're at 83 Alexandria, 89 Penn Quarter, 82 Columbia, 88 outside the WTOP studios, where the time now on WTOP is 2:10. On WTOP, of course, we bring you money news at 10 and 40. Here's John.
10: We got the June jobs report Thursday, and the economy added only 57,000 jobs last month. That was well below most forecasts. And the unemployment rate ticked down to 4.2%. Heather Long is chief economist at Navy Federal Credit Union.
11: 57,000 jobs added is about half of what we were all expecting. And there were big revisions down for April and May. You know, the overall picture here is the job market's stable, but the opportunities are really limited.
10: The sectors that hired last month, professional and business services, social assistance, healthcare, and hospitals. Meantime, the blue chips would notch their 20th record close of the year. The Dow Jones Industrial Average up 594 points. It's almost at 53,000 now. The S&P added a fraction. The NASDAQ down 207 points. John Wardock, WTOP News.
0: Right now, overseas Asian stocks are higher across the board.
12: July 4th, America's 250th birthday. It's a busy and exciting week in the DMV.
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0: Good Friday morning, July 3rd. Thanks for taking the ride with us. I'm Dean Lane. Welcome in. If you're just joining us, clear and warm, sticky, overnight early morning, 77 to 83 is about as cool as it's going to get for the daybreak low, according to Veronica. Extreme heat later this Friday with late day storms likely, 100 to 106. We're at 88 in our nation's capital. It's 1213 on WTOP. Thanks for taking the ride with us.
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0: Security will be tighter than ever for this year's 4th of July celebration for the holiday weekend on the National Mall. For the first time, the event has been designated a national special security event, a rare federal designation typically reserved, we understand, for events like presidential inaugurations. The designation puts the U.S. Secret Service in charge of coordinating security among federal, state, and local agencies. Here at WTOP, we talk more about it with reporter John Gonzalez, with our partners at 7 News.
15: It's going to look different. It's going to feel different. Officials in the city have already said, for those that are used to going down to the National Mall, it's going to be different. It's a bigger 4th of July. Of course, it's a more special 4th of July, but it is literally being treated differently. The National Mall Independence Day celebration has been designated this National Special Security Event, or NSSE, which is rare, Nick. It's a federal designation usually reserved for events like a presidential inauguration or a State of the Union. And it essentially puts the U.S. Secret Service in charge of the security coordination across the dozens of local, state, and federal agencies. So visitors should expect, if you're going downtown this weekend, airport-style security screening, magnetometers, which isn't that different. We've seen that through the years. But you've got these restricted access points, a much larger law enforcement presence, and we're already seeing that. And you've got the National Guard that's already here. They are surrounding the National Mall. You can't miss them.
16: Has the Trump administration said anything about why this is changing? As you said, this is the first time that July 4th has been designated a national special security event. So what has changed in the threat environment?
15: Officials are saying that this is the right approach coming after recent assassination attempts, the foiled UFC drone plot recently at the White House, and a continued concern about lone actor attacks. But we want to be clear. Authorities are saying there's no credible threat to the holiday events this weekend, but they stress they want to be prepared for every possibility.
16: You talk with a security expert about drones and other threats like that that the average person might not think about when they're walking around in the National Mall. How much of the planning for security this year is focused on technology threats like that versus the traditional security concerns that we often hear about during big crowds in D.C.?
15: Yeah, counterterrorism expert Jim Orte spoke with me.
17: Homeland Security will have FEMA looking at certain things like emergency situations, evacuation techniques.
15: Normally, you have U.S. Park Police, the National Park Service involved in the perimeter. Well, this time around, you've got three entities. You've got Homeland Security, Secret Service, the FBI, which is more involved in the background checks of folks. Secret Service is looking at the bigger scope, the crowds, the screenings, the way people are getting in and out. And then you've got Homeland Security, which is also taking a close look at evacuation routes. If we need an emergency evacuation Saturday night or something like that. So it's just a broader perimeter, but literally a broader operation where it's really become an all hands on deck this weekend.
16: And another big change in addition to what people will experience when they're there is the logistics, the actual show that's being put on in D.C. A Capitol 4th is not happening on the 4th this year.
15: I guess we could call it the Capitol 3rd. The way we remember things traditionally, kind of different this year. The Capitol 4th concert on the lawn of the Capitol, that's going to happen Friday night. And then you've got the fair, the state fair, that has taken up much of the grounds on the mall. So people who traditionally come down and set up a picnic, if you will, on the grounds of the mall, it's going to be a little different because access is going to be much different than in the past.
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9: Virginia, southbound I-95 looks good, leaving the Beltway in Springfield, heading down towards Woodbridge. Northbound, just a little bit north of the Occoquan River, disabled vehicle with some help. Over on the right side, just between the Occoquan River Bridge and the exit for Route 1, looks like some of those flares might actually be in the travel portion in the exit lane. And past that point, you're good to go all the way up to the Beltway. Wilson Bridge, A-OK both ways, between Alexandria and Oxon Hill. Accident reported southbound on I-95 in Maryland. Before you get to Route 200, the ICC, be alert on your trip down from 198 in Laurel. I'm Robert Workman, your next traffic report in 10 minutes.
0: Let's check that forecast now with Veronica this morning on WTOP. It's a hot one, folks, still.
8: Stifling heat and humidity continues. Not much relief out there even this morning with light winds and high humidity and temperatures running in the upper 70s to low 80s. Even by 7, 8 o'clock this morning, your heat index will be up around 90 degrees. So very quickly rising these temperatures. 100 to 106 today, heat index at 110 to 115. National Weather Service once again has us under an extreme heat warning. I'm 7 News Chief Meteorologist Veronica Johnson in the First Alert Weather Center.
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0: Good Friday morning, July 3rd. Thanks for taking the midnight hour ride with us. Welcome in. 1221 now on WTOP this morning.
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12: 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News happens here.
0: As America this long holiday weekend prepares to celebrate its 250th anniversary, a new Gallup poll this week finds national pride has apparently fallen to its lowest level in more than two decades. Just 33% of overall Americans surveyed here say they are extremely proud to be American, down sharply from previous years. The survey also found, apparently, major differences along political lines, with Republicans expressing far higher levels of national pride than Democrats and independents.
22: Across the United States, Americans are celebrating the country's 250th birthday. Some U.S. citizens, like 26-year-old auto technician Joseph Fuque Barreno in Topeka, Kansas, are optimistic about the future of America.
23: Some things are going to happen we're not going to like, but that's what makes us awesome, is our resilience and ability to adapt and keep on pushing through and pursuing unity through laughter.
22: Others, like 83-year-old Air Force veteran who served in Vietnam, Leo LeClaire in Tilton, New Hampshire, say they aren't happy with the state of the country.
24: And I think because of the issues that our Congress and President have made this all personal about them and not about our country, I don't feel very good about the 250th.
22: Overall, belief in American exceptionalism has fallen. That's according to an April poll by the Associated Press North Center for Public Affairs Research. I'm Haya Panjwani.
0: As D.C. gets ready now for the 4th of July celebrations, we're getting a message this morning from NORAD, which monitors and protects the skies over the U.S. and Canada. Details on that from WTOP National Security Correspondent J.J. Green this morning.
20: Don't try to watch the air show or the fireworks from the air.
21: It'll be really busy up there.
20: General Greg Guillot, commander of NORAD. Not only will there be unprecedented displays of U.S. military air power in the sky.
21: We'll have airborne fighter aircraft that will patrol over the D.C. area to make sure they can respond if needed. We'll also have aircraft on ground alert that can take off in a very short period of time.
20: And they're going to be watching as well from headquarters.
21: The Joint Operations Center.
20: That's out in Colorado Springs.
21: Where we have the feeds of all of the radars. We can track all of the aircraft that are airborne or on the ground alert.
20: To the general aviation flyers, he says, know before you fly. And just remember,
21: at NORAD and NORTHCOM, we have the watch.
20: J.J. Green, WTOP News.
0: A man and two teenagers are in the hospital this morning after being shot, apparently, in Southeast D.C. Thursday evening last night. Police say this shooting incident happened just before 11 p.m. in the evening in the area of Langston Place in the Woodland neighborhood. When officers arrived on scene, they say they found a man and a teen boy, as well as a teen girl, suffering from gunshot wounds. They were all taken to local hospitals for treatment. Their conditions are unknown at this hour. Police are now searching for three men wearing masks. A woman is dead after being hit by a pickup truck in Hybla Valley. That happened on Thursday night. Fairfax County Police say this morning the woman was operating a mobility wheelchair along Richmond Highway and Dart Drive when she was struck. She was taken to a nearby hospital where she later died. Police say that the driver of the truck stayed on scene. No word yet on any charges in that case. Let's talk tech stuff on WTOP. Is it the end of video games? Sony says all new PlayStation games released after January 2028 will no longer come on physical discs. Instead, games sold in stores, while they will include a digital download code. Gene Park, who covers video games for The Washington Post, says this morning the move raises new questions now about the fundamental issue of ownership.
3: Well, it means that whole practice is gone after January 2028. As far as PlayStation goes, we just don't own the digital copies. Video games right now are at kind of an MSRP of $70. So you're paying $70 for a license to play the game that could be taken away at any given time.
0: Sony says consumer demand for downloads now far exceeds demand for discs. Security at the Empire State Building is under scrutiny, as you might imagine, after the two daredevils we reported on slipped into a restricted area and climbed up the landmark this week. Witnesses in this case say their pair actually appeared to pass through a secured access point before scaling the tower, where they staged a marriage proposal high above New York City.
4: According to court documents, the building's antenna emits powerful radio frequencies that could cause harm to the human body. NYPD had to wait 30 minutes for the antenna to be powered down before they could get to the duo. The couple is facing multiple charges, including reckless endangerment and burglary.
0: ABC News correspondent Melissa Udan on WTOP. 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
5: The Mystics did everything to give a game away, but stayed perfect through the first half of their four-game homestand with an 81-76 comeback win over the Atlanta Dream to avenge their 32-point loss in the ATL last month. How do you win despite 28 turnovers, Shakira Austin?
7: God was on our side to be able to have that many turnovers. I mean, Coach said it himself. You know, we have to be able to give us a real chance of winning the game, and you can't do that when you just give them the ball.
5: Coach being Sidney Johnson, who didn't mince words.
11: We are incredibly reckless with the basketball, and it's kind of all fun and games now, but I will say this is a team that just didn't quit. As much as we kind of set the game back a few years with how we were executing, I just thought if you can have that character, that's a recipe for success.
5: With Sonia Citron sidelined by a sore knee, Alethea Flores helped fill the void by scoring a career high 13 points off the bench. Kiki Iriafin, despite having as many turnovers as made baskets, had her fourth straight double-double and eighth of the season. The Nationals had a night off, and Cade Cavalli and Miles Michaelis will sit a few more after MLB handed Cavalli a 7-game suspension for his role in Tuesday night's benches clearing dust up in Boston with Wilson Contreras, who also got a 7-game ban. Miles Michaelis will sit out 5 games for his role in the incident. Francis Tiafoe overcame a slow start at Wimbledon. He wins in 4 sets. He's on to round 3 for a matchup with Alexander Bublik. Speaking of Russian Alex.
25: I'm back, babes.
5: Yeah, Alex Ovechkin announced he's returning for a 22nd season as a Capital, making him the longest tenured professional athlete in D.C. sports history. Rob Woodfork, WTOP Sports.
0: All right, thank you, Rob, as always. Coming up next half hour on WTOP, right after traffic and weather for you.
26: The National Weather Service tries to rebound from cuts that created a shortage of experienced forecasters. I'm Mitchell Miller, today on The Hill.
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27: 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I'm John Doman.
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1: Traffic and weather on WTOP.
9: All lanes reported open now southbound on I-95 as you head south of 198 in Laurel. There had been a crash reported before you get to the ICC Route 200, but everything is out of the way through there. Around the outer loop of the Beltway through Greenbelt and College Park, Silver Spring and Bethesda, lanes are reported open. Virginia side, Beltway looks good through Tyson's, past 66, around the outer loop into Annandale and Springfield, and water main repairs continue in Prince George's County on Piscataway Road, 223, right around Floral Park Road. Looks like one lane of traffic getting by each way, sharing the southbound side. We're brought to you by Joe Hadid. 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I'm Robert Workman. Your next traffic report in 10 minutes.
8: We're on weather alert through Sunday as we continue to track this wave of extreme heat. Our temperatures will start coming down by Sunday with highs in the mid-90s. Today, the heat peaks. We're expecting temperatures ranging from 100 to 106. This morning's temperatures, 77 to 84 degrees. Of course, it's going to feel much hotter when you factor in the humidity. Now, on Saturday, we've got 95 to 100 degrees. It'll feel like 110 and could have some severe storms for the afternoon and early evening. I'm 7 News Chief Meteorologist Veronica Johnson in the First Alert Weather Center.
0: We're at 81 degrees Fort Belvoir, 89 Foggy Bottom, 84 Silver Spring, 87 outside the WTLP studios.
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0: Good Friday morning, July 3rd, 2026. We do indeed thank you for taking us along for the midnight hour ride. Glad you're in. Welcome. I'm Dean Lane. Juan Herrera is our producer. The weather topping the news, of course, this morning.
14: Good day, sunshine.
0: Well, it might look like a good day of sunshine if you are inside and looking out the window. The weather is uncomfortable, to say the very least, this morning. We are stuck snap dab in the middle of a heat wave right now that will be with us, we understand, according to Veronica, through the 4th of July holiday weekend. We're talking about extreme heat and humidity here with temps climbing into the triple digits.
15: On the 4th of July, when everybody's going to want to be out taking part in some of the parades and events going on, even late down at the National Mall, we're still looking at several sweltering hours. But I've got our 9 a.m. temperature on the 4th of July at 89 degrees with a heat index at 95. By 11 a.m., 95 degrees the temperature with a heat index 104.
0: That is 7 News First Alert Chief Meteorologist Veronica Johnson. Time now is 12:33 on WTOP. Heads up now for the holiday weekend. Helping make your plans here at WTOP, we've got you covered. Some 4th of July plans are changing across the region as we speak this hour as extreme heat impacts holiday events. In Montgomery County, for example, celebrations at Albert Einstein High School and South Germantown Recreational Park will start 30 minutes later than was planned, with the festivities now to begin at 7:30 in the evening in Poolsville. The fireworks show has been postponed until Sunday, not because of the heat, no, but because severe thunderstorms are in that forecast. Tacoma Park has canceled its annual 4th of July parade and street festival altogether, citing dangerous heat conditions. And in Laurel, Saturday's Independence Day parade has been called off. Organizers say this morning all remaining holiday activities will begin at 6 in the evening. There are concerns about whether Friday night's annual Capitol 4th concert will go on as planned as well because of the extreme heat. Thursday night's rehearsal on the West Lawn was closed to the public for safety reasons. Organizers are expected to announce by 10 a.m. later this morning whether or not the concert itself will proceed as scheduled. WTOP News Time, 12:34. To Capitol Hill now, where some lawmakers are raising concerns this morning that staffing cuts the National Weather Service could affect the agency's ability to keep the public safe as well during the dangerous winter, the dangerous weather events this weekend. WTOP's Capitol Hill correspondent Mitchell Miller, Friday morning, today on the Hill.
26: Forecasters raised alarms after DOGE cuts last year led more than 600 people at the National Weather Service to either be laid off or retire from their jobs. During a House hearing earlier this year, Maryland Democrat Glenn Ivey noted that many of the affected employees were in his Prince George's County district.
2: And they were crushed. Frankly, you know, a lot of them had put decades of their careers towards service to the American people in this capacity.
26: The Weather Service now has a goal of hiring more than 400 meteorologists. But the agency has felt the strain of the previous cuts, and lawmakers say their mission is critical, especially as severe storms intensify during the hot summer months. On Capitol Hill, Mitchell Miller, WTOP News.
0: WTOP at 12:35. Let's talk Metro. With hundreds of thousands of riders expected and security ramped up across the region, Metro will have all hands on deck for the long holiday weekend. WTOP's John Doman is covering.
27: Here in Alexandria, there's screens everywhere, on the desks and on the wall, keeping track of every type of incident you can think of. Metro GM Randy Clark says every possible problem can be accounted for here.
16: We have over 30,000 cameras. That includes live-looking capability on both our buses and trains.
17: Our system has the ability to track individuals, or we can, you know, search by clothing and or track individuals going through our station and through trains without the ability of facial recognition.
27: Deputy Chief Maurice McKinney with Metro Transit Police says that's just one tool being used to take into account whether someone is causing trouble or they're in trouble.
16: Should be no lacking of uniformed personnel on the system. What we ask people is, if you see something, say something.
27: In Alexandria, John Dome in WTOP News.
0: Person has now been charged this morning for problems plaguing the renovation of the Lincoln Memorial Reflecting Pool in D.C. Three-time U.S. Olympian David Hearn has been actually indicted on a single count of destruction of property worth over $1,000. He's accused this morning of ripping a piece of the new lining on the pool from inside, which had just undergone a $16 million refurbishment. A week after the work was done, the pool turned green from algae, and parts of the paint were rising to the surface. ABC's Mary Bruce has more.
18: President Trump claims
19: they came in with box cutters and they cut it up.
18: Reporters asking U.S. Attorney Jeanine Pirro what Hearn allegedly used.
22: Did he have any tools, or was it just his bare hands?
23: Right now, we believe it's his bare hands, both hands.
22: So does that indicate in your belief that it was probably damaged before, or do you believe that he...
23: Oh, he damaged it.
22: Further, but do you believe it had already been damaged before?
23: He damaged the pool.
18: Hearn told ABC News he was biking near the pool when he saw a piece of loose paint in the water and reached out and touched the end. He insists he's no vandal, just a curious, concerned citizen.
0: 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An update on traffic and weather in just 1 minute.
24: ABC News, I'm Dave Packer. A dangerous and potentially deadly heat wave has settled over half the country. ABC News meteorologist Melissa Griffin.
25: And this is extreme heat risk. That's because this is a rare, long-duration heat wave with little to no relief at night. So even those overnight temperatures still quite warm, all the way from the Northeast down to Atlanta in that extreme risk. And we're not going to see that relief for several more days.
24: Months after the FBI raided Georgia's Fulton County election office and seized hundreds of boxes of 2020 ballots, the agency is now surging resources into the state, 260 FBI personnel, including intelligence analysts from around the country, to help with the effort. A survivor found alive in the rubble left behind by those deadly earthquakes in Venezuela. First responders say they rescued a security guard in the basement of a collapsed shopping center more than a week after last week's earthquakes. The death toll from the disaster continues to rise, now at 2,595. Thousands still missing. This is ABC News.
0: Good morning. Welcome in the Midnight Hour. Friday morning, July 3rd. Time now is 12:38. Driving good weather on the 8th. And good morning to Robert Workman with us in the WTOP Traffic Center.
9: Good morning, Dean. Looking good northbound on I-95 up from Stafford towards Dale City and continuing into Springfield. There had been a disabled vehicle just north of the Occoquan River, but that's out of the way now. Accident cleanup in Lake Ridge on Old Bridge Road eastbound near the Prince William Parkway. I believe that's going to be along the left side of the roadway. Beltway from Springfield up towards Tyson's looks good. No issues reported on 495 over near the Wilson Bridge. And coming in towards the Virginia Beltway on I-66, the Dulles Toll Road to Route 7, you should have all of your lanes open. 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I'm Robert Workman, your next traffic report in 10 minutes.
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8: Our heat wave continues. It's extreme. Yesterday's temperature is over 100. Today will be over 100 degrees and potentially even on Saturday. Now, morning temperatures are running between 77 and 84 degrees. Feels like we're at 90 by 7 a.m. And then 100 to 106 for the afternoon. That heat index range 110 to 115 degrees. And Saturday, we're 95 to 100, but feeling like we're up to 110 with a chance of thunderstorms for the afternoon and early evening. I'm 7 News Chief Meteorologist Veronica Johnson in the First Alert Weather Center.
0: We're at 87 degrees in our nation's capital right now.
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3: 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So that's where WTOP reporters are. Beltsville to Burke.
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5: The June jobs report showed lackluster employment growth. The U.S. economy added only 57,000 jobs last month, thanks to growth in professional and business services, healthcare, and hospitals. And the unemployment rate dipped to 4.2%. Heather Long is chief economist at Navy Federal Credit Union.
6: Initially, I was excited. 4.2% unemployment, that's the lowest in a year. That's normally good news. But the reason that the unemployment rate went down is over 700,000 people left the labor force. That means they aren't looking for jobs anymore.
5: Meantime, the blue chips would notch their 20th record close so far this year. The Dow Jones Industrial Average rose 594 points on Thursday. The S&P tacked on a fraction. The NASDAQ dropped 207 points. John Werdock, WTOP News.
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0: A brand new Library of Congress exhibit gives you a look at the literal first draft of history ahead of America's 250th birthday. In this episode of Matt About Town, WTOP's very own Matt Koufax explores this morning one of the rarest historical collections you'll find anywhere on Earth.
11: What we're doing here is that we're thinking about how the Declaration has influenced American history throughout 250 years.
20: It's called the Declaration's Promise, a revolutionary idea opening July 3rd, and LOC historian Sherry Hsu told me all 121 items on display in the Treasures Gallery of the Library's Jefferson Building center around our country's founding documents.
21: The flagship item of this exhibit is an original draft of the Declaration of Independence with edits from John Adams and Ben Franklin.
28: In many towns, they would have events where they read the Declaration aloud to people.
20: Historian and curator Ryan Reft told me this remarkably preserved first draft of the Declaration with original edits written in the margins by the hands of American presidents is just the beginning. Also on display are copies of the first colonial newspapers the Declaration appeared in.
28: We are not beholden to a monarch. We are the consent of the governed. We are beholden to each other. It's up to us to uphold these ideals for ourselves and for each other. And that's what the Declaration gets, I think, to the heart of.
20: Ryan told me this exhibit aims to show that throughout American history, many great leaders and figures have come back to and invoked the words written by Jefferson. I also got to see one of five existing original copies of Abraham Lincoln's Gettysburg Address, an item that will give you goosebumps in person.
21: It's right there, 67 years ago,
1: yep.
21: And it's literally written in his own hand.
1: That absolutely.
21: Fascinating.
1: Yeah.
28: We're in the middle of this terrible civil war. Lincoln, in under 275 words, returns us to the ideas that we established ourselves upon.
21: Yeah.
28: And maybe got lost along the way a bit and says, look, let's remember, we are about equality.
20: Frederick Douglass's stirring speech on the meaning of July 4th is another featured item here, emphasizing that while not always realized in our history, the idea that all people are created equal stands the test of time as something to strive for. And it's what makes our democracy uniquely great.
28: To not only show you cool items, but to remind everybody of what and who we are and why we are. And in this particular instance, I think that this is a conversation that starts in 1776 and goes to today.
20: The exhibit will be on display for an entire year, and there are plenty of hidden gems I haven't mentioned that you can only find right here. In the district, Matt Koufax, WTOP News.
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0: Good Friday morning, July 3rd. If you're just joining us, clear, warm overnight, early morning, daybreak low, no lower than 77 to 83. Extreme heat later on Friday with PM storms possible, the high 100 to 106. We're at 87 right now. Good morning to you. I'm Dean Lane. We thank you for taking us along for the ride, where the time now on WTOP is 1245.
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0: The soaring temps lately have been bringing some powerful summer storms, and members of Congress want to make sure that previous cuts to the National Weather Service do not undermine critical forecast as it is needed. WTOP Capitol Hill correspondent Mitchell Miller earlier joining Ann and Sean to discuss.
2: Maryland Democrat Glenn Ivey is among the lawmakers who have raised concerns about cuts to the National Weather Service, noting they've been substantial.
10: 550-600 people were pushed out in that time frame. I'll call it the Doge era.
2: During a House hearing earlier this year, Ivey questioned Taylor Jordan, an assistant secretary of the Commerce Department, about what's being done to ensure that public safety isn't undermined.
12: We have approval through OPM to hire over 400 new forecasters.
2: Now, hundreds already have been hired. Lawmakers have been seeking to shore up the Weather Service with the hurricane season underway and the summer storms that can cause extensive damage in just a matter of minutes.
13: Mitch, is there any evidence right now to show that the cuts to the National Weather Service actually compromised public safety?
2: That's a big question for a lot of lawmakers, Ann, and this has been an issue raised by lawmakers from both parties from several different states. When those flash floods caused the deaths of more than 100 people in Texas on July 4th of last year, including dozens of children at a summer camp, the forecasting came under scrutiny, but it was determined that the Weather Service at the time was sufficiently staffed and did make warnings that were timely. Still, lawmakers from these several states beyond Texas have sought information to make sure that cuts in forecasters and weather research aren't delaying warnings from severe weather incidents.
0: Now, the extreme heat we're experiencing here is also affecting cities hosting World Cup matches, and the National Weather Service is taking some extra steps to help them deal with these possible weather-related issues. What's going on there, Mitch?
2: Yeah, this is interesting. The National Weather Service and NOAA personnel have been sent to U.S. cities where the soccer matches are being played to provide their expertise on hand, help with forecasts and any emergency actions that need to be taken due to storms or other developments. They're also utilizing a new high-tech tool. It's called the WarnOn forecast system. It uses high-tech computer models along with real-time observations so that storm activity can be followed very closely and actually predict storms before they form together. The National Weather Service says that's extremely important since the World Cup stadiums and staff, they of course need lead time to either evacuate or have people shelter in place due to a major weather event. Among the hotspots this Saturday will be Philadelphia, where temperatures are expected around 100 when France and Paraguay take the field.
13: All right, Mitch, and we are talking about our temperatures, which are more than 100 degrees here, and that is causing a weather-related change for this evening at the Capitol. Fill us in here.
2: Right. We've learned this afternoon from Capitol Police that an event that often takes place every year, the rehearsal for the Capitol 4th concert here on the west side of the Capitol. Usually people are invited to come and watch the rehearsal before it takes place the next day. However, there has been consultation with the office of the attending physician, and because of this excessive heat, they have decided to prohibit the public from actually going to this rehearsal tonight. Also, as far as the concert tomorrow, they still are considering whether or not it might be canceled or altered in some way. They're expected to make an announcement related to that sometime before 10 a.m. on Friday.
0: WTOP Capitol Hill correspondent Mitchell Miller. 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Traffic and weather on WTOP.
9: Light to moderate volume, southbound on 270 through Gaithersburg and Rockville, down towards the lane divide. No beltway issues reported on the outer loop down across the American Legion Bridge towards McLean and Tysons, or on the inner loop through Silver Spring and into College Park and Greenbelt. Across the beltway on the BW Parkway and Route 50, your lanes are open, headed for northeast onto New York Avenue and Kenilworth Avenue. Downtown Anacostia and Potomac River bridges running without incident. There is a little bit of long-term work on the inbound Teddy Roosevelt Bridge, stay to the far left. I'm Robert Workman, your next traffic report in 10 minutes.
0: Let's check that forecast. A hot one with Veronica continues.
8: The high heat, the high humidity, absolutely relentless. Just so hard on our bodies, taking a toll for anyone that's got to work outside. So make sure you're doing everything you can to stay cool and stay hydrated. We've got this heat wave continuing through the upcoming weekend, but two more days with temperatures in the triple digits for your Friday afternoon and Saturday afternoon. Now, this morning, we're seeing temperatures somewhere between 77 and 84 degrees. Later today, 100 to 106. I'm 7 News Chief Meteorologist Veronica Johnson in the First Alert Weather Center.
0: We're at 87 degrees in our nation's capital, and coming right up this midnight hour on WTOP for you.
1: Not interested in fireworks at night? How about daytime fireworks? I'll tell you where to go. I'm Steve Karish.
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0: Good Friday morning, July 2nd. 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
0: For more than a week, trapped beneath the rubble of a collapsed building, a 43-year-old man was pulled this week to safety in Venezuela. Rescuers actually were able to free him from the basement of a shopping center that collapsed, as we hear from ABC's Lama Hansen this morning. On WTOP.
19: This is an extraordinary story of survival as well as a dramatic rescue. After 8 days of those back-to-back earthquakes in Venezuela, a 43-year-old security guard buried beneath the rubble in the hard-hit city of La Guaira, a pocket of air in his workstation cabin kept him alive. A specialized team from the Costa Rican Red Cross established contact with him on Sunday after they detected signs of life. And according to the AP, he asked them not to tell his wife he was alive in case he didn't make it.
0: U.S. Coast Guard has released this week a new 36-second video showing the moment officers seized a boat allegedly owned by Brian and Lynette Hooker. That's the same vessel you may remember tied to the disappearance of an American woman missing since spring back in April. Brian Hooker claims his wife fell overboard and was swept away, as we hear from ABC's Victor Oquendo.
22: The Coast Guard boarding the sailboat on May 9th, 1 month after Brian says Lynette fell from their dinghy and was swept away by the ocean. The two men, who are not identified, tell the Coast Guard they are taking that boat, the soulmate, to Fernandina Beach in North Florida.
26: For the owner.
27: Yeah, is he going to meet you there?
26: I don't think so, okay. No.
27: So right now the boat's being seized?
26: Oh.
22: While the hookers are not named in the video, sources told ABC News the boat does belong to them. Last month, Coast Guard divers searched for Lynette in a new area off Elbow Key, near where the boat was previously anchored.
0: A federal appeals court has blocked this week an order that would have forced the National Park Service to restore signs, exhibits, and other materials removed by the Trump administration. The Hill reports this morning the three-judge panel here ruled that the groups challenging the removals had not shown they would suffer significant harm if the displays remained offline while the case moves forward. The administration says that the materials in question were removed as part of an effort to eliminate content it believes portrays Americans negatively or distracts from the nation's historic and natural landmarks. Critics argue the changes amount to censorship and erase the important parts of American history. The legal challenge will continue, we understand, but for now, those displays will remain unavailable. It is not just the National Mall that's going to be busy this 4th of July. There will be a lot going on, actually, on Mount Vernon, including a ceremony to welcome America's 150th newest citizens.
5: We have a naturalization ceremony every year. That's a tradition at Mount Vernon.
1: Julie Almasy is vice president for media and communications at Mount Vernon.
5: It's really a very moving experience. Anybody who's ever seen it says it's truly a highlight of the day.
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5: 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At 1 o'clock, we shoot them off. 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
6: The Marathon Mystics, without Sonia Citron, notched their third win of the season when trailing double digits, beating Atlanta 81-76 in D.C. to improve to 10-9. Even without their leading scorer, the Sticks shot 55% from the floor, including 9 of 16 from 3, to key a 25-16 fourth quarter, explained by Cody McMahon on Monumental Network.
7: Yeah, I mean, we just had to keep being aggressive. Atlanta is a very aggressive team. So as long as we gave it back, honestly, we just knew that we had to fight in order to come out with the win, and that's what we did.
6: Despite 28 turnovers leading to 28 Atlanta points, Angel Reese with her college coach Kim Mulkey in attendance for the Baltimore Natives' virtual homecoming. Coming at a double-double hours after being snubbed as an All-Star starter. The Nationals' nine-game homestand will lead them into the All-Star break, and they spent their off day figuring out their starting rotation after MLB suspended Cade Cavalli 7 games and Miles Michaelis 5 games for their roles in the benches clearing incident in Boston Tuesday nights. Read more on WTOP.com. Francis Tiafoe has matched his deepest run at Wimbledon after winning in 4 sets to advance to round 3 for the 4th time in 6 years. Alex Ovechkin is back for another run at a Stanley Cup in Washington, inking a 1-year deal to play a record 22nd season for the Capitals. No one has spent more years playing professional anything in DC sports. The United States' historic World Cup win Wednesday night drew more than 24.4 million viewers, a peak audience of 31.8 million, making it the most watched soccer telecast in English language history. Rob Woodfork, WTOP Sports.
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0: 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Traffic and weather on the 8th. To Robert Workman this morning in the WTOP Traffic Center with us.
9: Light volume around the area. Earlier crash in Lake Ridge on Old Ridge Road near the Prince William Parkway is gone. 95 had a disabled vehicle northbound north of the Occoquan River. That's been cleared away as well. You're in good shape across the Anacostia and Potomac River bridges downtown. Beltway north of town looks good through College Park, Silver Spring, and Bethesda. 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I'm Robert Workman. Your next traffic report in 10 minutes.
0: Let's check that forecast now with Veronica this morning on WTOP.
8: High temperature. High humidity and sweltering heat. This is going to continue right through the upcoming weekend for 4th of July celebrations. Today's temperature starting out at 77 to 84 degrees will reach to about 100 to 106. It'll feel like we're up to 110 this afternoon. I'm 7 News Chief Meteorologist Veronica Johnson in the First Alert Weather Center.
0: 87 degrees in our nation's capital at 12:59.
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0: Good Friday morning, July 3rd. Welcome. I'm Dean Lane. Coming up this 1 a.m. hour on WTOP, get ready for yet another day of intense heat this Friday. And this heat, the heat wave itself will stick around through the 4th of July. A boiled water advisory in effect this morning for hundreds of WSSC customers.
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12: 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I'm Jimmy Alexander.
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1: But then we also have to watch the storm threat because there's two dangers this holiday weekend, the heat and the storms.
2: As for Friday, we're dealing with the same heat, feeling nearly 110 degrees up and down the I-95 corridor all the way down to the Gulf Coast. Months after the FBI raided Georgia's Fulton County election office and seized hundreds of boxes of 2020 ballots, the agency is surging resources into the state. ABC's Olivia Rubin.
3: Priority investigation. That is how the FBI is describing its ongoing investigation into the 2020 election in Georgia, according to a source and an internal FBI memo I reviewed. According to that memo, the FBI is surging 260 FBI personnel, including intelligence analysts from around the country, to help with this effort.
2: A review of his financial report shows that across President Trump's first year back in the White House, his investment advisors made more than 21,000 security trades, amassing sizable holdings in companies that are directly involved in deals tied to his administration. 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
4: 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Good Friday morning, July 3rd, 2026. Welcome in for the ride. Clear, warm, daybreak low. Only about 77 to 83. Extreme heat, late-day thunderstorms on Friday. 100 to 106 for the high today. We're at 87 in Washington right now. Good morning to you. I'm Dean Lane. The weather, of course, topping the news this morning.
5: Summertime.
4: It is indeed summertime. Hot and heavy out there for us. Get ready for yet another day of intense heat and humidity. We're stuck in the middle of a heat wave right now continuing that will be with us, according to Veronica, through the 4th of July holiday. Temps on our Friday are expected to reach the triple digits as the region heads into a hot and muggy holiday weekend.
6: For Friday afternoon, somewhere between 100 and 106 degrees. I'm forecasting 102 to 103 for the district itself. It'll feel like we're up to 110 degrees. Some locations could even hit 115 with a heat index temp. And there's a chance for some isolated storms. Higher chance of storms on Saturday. Such a tricky forecast, too, for Saturday. Yeah, we'll have the heat at 95 to 100 degrees. Storms right now looking like 3 to 8 p.m. for most of them, the storms that come through. There could be one or two left lingering as we get into the evening hours. Of course, the fireworks set to go late for many communities now, 10 to 11 p.m. I do have lower temperatures, of course, by that time. But again, storms, there still could be one or two left out there.
4: That's 7 News First Alert Chief Meteorologist Veronica Johnson this morning, where the time now is 103. WSSC Water has issued this morning a boil water advisory for about 3,600 customers in the Accokeek and Clinton areas of southern Prince George's County. The utility says a 16-inch water main broke near Livingston Road around 5 p.m. yesterday, Thursday night, causing, at the time, loss of pressure and raising the risk of contamination. Anyone in the infected area should boil water, they say, according to officials, for at least 1 minute before drinking, cooking, brushing your teeth, or giving it to pets. WSSC says this morning crews are working to prepare this break, and water distribution sites are being set up. The advisory will stay in effect until testing confirms the water is safe, and WSSC Water lifts that alert. We'll keep you updated here on WTOP, where the time is 104. Charges in the alleged reflecting pool vandalism. A grand jury has this week indicted former Olympic canoeist David Hearn on charges that he damaged that pool. U.S. Attorney Janine Pirro says that investigators in the case believe Hearn is part of a broader pattern of vandalism actually at the landmark. And prosecutors are reviewing several similar cases, as we hear from WTOP's Jimmy Alexander.
7: Hearn damaged approximately 2 square feet of sealant from the bottom of the pool.
8: D.C. U.S. Attorney Janine Pirro says during the incident on June 19th, a Park Service employee told Hearn to stop what he was doing.
7: Hearn reacted by shouting at that Parks employee, saying that she cared too much about the reflecting pool, and why did she even care?
8: Now, Hearn has a different story. He says he didn't vandalize, destroy, break, or peel anything, explaining the lining was already detached when he walked up.
7: You know, I'm not going to get into the evidence,

0: But what I told you is what our witnesses saw and experienced.
1: If convicted of felony destruction of property, Herm faces up to 10 years in prison. Jimmy Alexander, WTOP News.
2: WTOP at 106. A federal judge is allowing a lawsuit over the future of East Potomac Golf Links to move forward now. But for now, the redevelopment project can continue.
3: The case was started after material from the demolition of the White House's East Wing was moved to East Potomac Park. The D.C. Preservation League argues the government failed to follow proper procedures and is laying the groundwork for turning the public course into a championship-level destination. During a hearing, Judge Anna Reyes said testing presented to the court did not show contamination levels that would pose a danger to people. She also pressed the Preservation League, questioning whether the group had shown enough harm to justify an injunction. Meanwhile, government lawyers said no deals have been signed with golf architect Tom Fazio, who toured the site with President Trump over the weekend. They argued any major renovation would still have to go through required reviews, but didn't challenge the president's social media post this weekend that said the work would begin on September the 1st. Reyes denied an injunction, kept the case alive, and told both sides to work out when the court should be notified about future activity at the course. At D.C. District Court, Mike Murillo, WTOP News.
2: WTOP at 107, a controversial data center project planned near Manassas National Battlefield Park is officially dead this morning. Prince William Times reports that the developer in this situation has withdrawn its final appeal to the Virginia Supreme Court, ending the proposed Prince William Digital Gateway project. The development could have brought dozens of data centers to nearly 1,800 acres in western Prince William County. The world of sports, Alex Ovechkin, have you heard? Coming back for another season, the Caps captain announcing that he has signed a new contract, apparently, to return to his 22nd year in the NHL. So what convinced him to stick around?
4: I think that he still feels he can play at a high level. We've seen him the last couple of years think, oh, well, this has got to be it for Ovi. Like, he's no way he's going to be able to produce like he did, like he has in the past. But he had 32 goals, 32 assists in all 82 games last year. I think he still felt like he could play at a high level. And he said his sons really want him to come back and play another year. They love it in D.C. And I think that missing the playoffs last year, just coming up 2 points shy, I think that also may have had something to do with it.
2: WTOP Sports Director George Wallace. Ovechkin will be 41 years old in September.
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2: 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Thanks for taking the 1 a.m. hour ride with us. 1:08, the time to be exact. Welcome in.
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2: I think weather on the 8th, and good morning to Robert Workman in the WTOP Traffic Center with us.
8: Good morning, Dean. Light volume around the area, and the start of the holiday weekend means the end of most of the construction projects on the main thoroughfares. They are still working on that water main repair, though, in Prince George's County. Piscataway Road, northbound lanes blocked off near Floral Park Road, so you're sharing the southbound lanes through there during the overnight and early morning hours. On the right across the Wilson Bridge, Beltway looks good between Oxon Hill and Alexandria. No issues on the Virginia Beltway up through Springfield and Tysons, and on the Prince George's Beltway as you head up past Northwest Stadium and around to College Park. 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I'm Robert Workman, your next traffic report in 10 minutes.
9: Extreme heat continues. The extreme heat warnings for your Friday and also now for Saturday as heat indices for the afternoon expected to reach up to 110 to 115 degrees. This morning's temperatures, the air temp between 77 and 84 degrees will get up to 102 for your afternoon. I'm 7 News Chief Meteorologist Veronica Johnson in the First Alert Weather Center.
2: We're at 79. 9 degrees Manassas, 88 Metro Center, 84 Frederick. We're at 87 this 1 a.m. hour, Friday morning, July 3rd, here at WTOP. 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Where, of course, we bring you money news at 10 and 40. Here's John.
10: We got the June jobs report Thursday, and the economy added only 57,000 jobs last month. That was well below most forecasts. And the unemployment rate ticked down to 4.2%. Heather Long is chief economist at Navy Federal Credit Union.
11: 57,000 jobs added is
7: about half of what we were all expecting. And there were big revisions down for April and May. You know, the overall picture here is the job market's stable, but the opportunities are really limited.
10: The sectors that hired last month, professional and business services, social assistance, healthcare, and hospitals. Meantime, the blue chips would notch their 20th record close of the year. The Dow Jones Industrial Average up 594 points. It's almost at 53,000 now. The S&P added a fraction, the NASDAQ down 207 points. 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
2: It is the end of an era for video games, or is it really? Sony says this morning all new PlayStation games released after January 2028 will no longer come on physical discs. Instead, games sold in stores will include a digital download code for you. The move comes as the gaming industry continues shifting towards digital purchases these days, with Sony saying consumer demand for downloads now far exceeds demand for discs. Not everyone is on board with this, though, this morning. The change could make it harder in the end for gamers to lend, trade, or resell games. To talk more about what the disappearance of a physical disc would mean here for gamers in terms of an ownership situation, we were joined by Gene Park, who covers video games for the Washington Post.
15: Well, it means that whole practice is gone after January 2028. As far as PlayStation goes, we just don't own the digital copies. You know, video games right now are at kind of an MSRP of $70. So you're paying $70 for a license to play the game that could be taken away at any given time. So we just had an example by Sony just last month, just a few weeks ago, where they revoked the licenses of hundreds of movies that people bought on the PlayStation. So if you bought Terminator 2 Judgment Day and you enjoy watching that classic on your PlayStation, you can't anymore. And you would just have to go buy probably a physical copy, which is absurd because movies, books, and music all still have physical copies of, you know, I work at the Washington Post. We still print a newspaper, but PlayStation decided by 2028 that they're just going to be stopping printing their media.
16: You won't be able to dust off a copy of a game from like 10 years ago and play it. And like you just said, sometimes these companies will be able to yank the games from you, even if you've already paid to have them. What do you think? Is there going to be some kind of a backlash against this, or do you think this is just going to be accepted?
15: I think the backlash is a lot heavier than expected. I'm not sure how much Sony believes that they thought there were going to be a backlash, because, of course, there is a lot of consumer demand. Or it's not so much consumer demand, but consumer habits of always downloading, because it's convenient, right? But again, it goes back to, this is not really about discs, it's about ownership. If there is some kind of promise that we can own the digital copies of these things, then that probably would alleviate some things. So, you know, it really depends on how they further approach, you know, digital ownership and whether any regulators might step in and actually look into this. You know, there is a there is a petition over in Europe called Stop Killing Games, where they're trying to get people to kind of legislate being able to have digital ownership of games.
16: So that's how it could impact consumers and gamers. How about the industry itself? Something about this strikes me kind of similar to what happened with Blockbuster Video, that the industry completely changed. People used to rent physical copies of movies. Literally, people do not do that anymore because there's not even an option for that. What do you think this means for the industry, GameStop, stores like that?
15: Oh my goodness. To be a fly on the wall at the GameStop corporate offices right now, I cannot even imagine what kind of conversations they have. Because PlayStation, they might not be the biggest console seller right now, but they do own the largest share of the console, definitely the console market itself. And PlayStation dominates retail sales. So really, you know, you're going to start going to Walmart and Target, and the only shelves you're going to see lined up with video games are from Nintendo. So who knows? Maybe we're going to have a throwback to the 1980s where video games and Nintendo are synonymous. But right now, who knows what's going to happen? But I have to imagine that those stores are probably facing, are probably having their Blockbuster moment right now as well.
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19: This is Bishop Michael Burbidge of the Catholic Diocese of Arlington. As we celebrate Independence Day, we recall that momentous act of our nation's founders in 1776, when together we embarked on a new path as a new people. What formed our nation into a truly United States was first and foremost a unity as believers in God, and as a people who shared an awareness of their spiritual purpose and destiny. Although we have changed and grown as a nation since that first Independence Day, our ability and willingness to persevere as one people, united most especially by faith in God as brothers and sisters, continues to define and shape our identity as Americans. May we commit anew this Independence Day to do our part to sustain our unity and our faith, rejecting disharmony and pledging allegiance to one nation under God.
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8: Accident cleanup underway northbound on I-95 in Howard County at the exit for Route 32. Looks like right and center lanes are blocked. Stay over to the far left to get by. It appears you can still make the exit ramps for Route 32, but you'll see emergency equipment on the scene through there. Southbound, your lanes are open, coming down through Laurel towards the Beltway and around the outer loop through Silver Spring and Bethesda. No issues reported north on 270 as you leave 495, heading out towards Rockville and Montgomery Village. I'm Robert Workman, your next traffic report in 10 minutes.
9: Stifling heat and humidity continues. Not much relief out there even this morning with light winds and high humidity and temperatures running in the upper 70s to low 80s. Even by 7, 8 o'clock this morning, your heat index will be up around 90 degrees. So very quickly rising these temperatures. 100 to 106 today. Heat index at 110 to 115. National Weather Service once again has us under an extreme heat warning. I'm 7 News Chief Meteorologist Veronica Johnson in the First Alert Weather Center.
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14: News happens here.
2: This morning, according to sources familiar with the figures, immigration officials have apparently quietly increased arrests recently, taking into custody 10,000 people in a five-day period, saying they were all illegal. One of those detained was a nun. It was at the time walking to Mass in McAllen, Texas, we understand. She has since been released, we understand, this morning from custody. The nun, a Nigerian national, is a registered nurse at South Texas Health System. More from ABC's Jay O'Brien this morning.
1: We've asked ICE exactly why she was detained, why she was released, and for comment about her arrest and her detention, etc. We have not heard back. What we have heard is from the bishop of that diocese, Bishop Daniel Flores, who called Sister Ubuaja, quote, a source of goodness and hope in their community.
2: A man and two teenagers are in the hospital this morning after being shot in Southeast D.C. last night, Thursday evening. Police say in this situation, the shooting happened just before 11 p.m. in the area of Langston Place in the Woodland neighborhood. When officers arrived on scene, they say they found a man, a teen boy, and a teenage girl suffering from gunshot wounds. They were all taken to local hospitals for treatment. Their conditions are unknown at this time. Police are now searching this morning for three men wearing masks. Security will be tighter than ever for this year's coming 4th of July celebration, happening on the National Mall. For the first time, the event has been designated a National Special Security Event, a rare federal designation typically reserved for events like presidential inaugurations. We're now hearing from NORAD on the issue, which monitors and protects the skies over the U.S. and Canada. WTOP's national security correspondent J.J. Green has more.
20: NORAD's message is simple.
3: Before you fly anywhere in the national capital region, you need to read the NOTAMs, the Notice to Airmen.
20: General Greg Guillot, commander of NORAD.
3: There are temporary flight restrictions that would keep you from flying in locations where you normally can fly.
20: Guillot says that's to ensure the safety of the air show and everyone on the ground.
3: But we're expecting an incredible set of celebrations and flyovers along the National Mall that are connected Americans with the armed forces.
20: This will go on all day during July 4th.
3: Probably the best air show you've ever seen.
20: Unless, of course, you try to watch it from the air, which he reminds.
3: Watch the show from the ground. Don't try to watch it from the air.
20: You could find yourself in a lot of trouble and danger. J.J. Green, WTOP News.
2: D.C. Water says this morning it will continue daily testing of the Potomac River through the end of July, actually, following January's sewer line collapse in Montgomery County locally that spilled, you may remember, more than 200 million gallons of sewage into the river. Recent results show water quality has returned to normal, but daily monitoring will continue, they say, while D.C. Water and Maryland environmental regulators finalize a long-term repair plan for this issue. Cleanup at the collapse site is nearly complete, we're told, and crews are moving ahead with repairs on several other sections of that sewer line itself. Dulles International posted the fastest passenger growth of any major U.S. airport last year. According to Fairfax Now, new FAA data shows more than 13.8 million enplanements in 2025, a 6.6% jump from 2024, pushing Dulles up to the nation's 22nd busiest airport. Chicago, O'Hare, and San Francisco logged the next highest growth rates, we're told. In the meantime, Reagan National saw a nearly 6% drop in passengers, and BWI fell more than 7%. Dulles is also preparing to open a brand-new 14-gate concourse in September as longer-term expansion plans continue. Out of the world of sports, the World Cup has more Americans tuning into soccer these days. So has the U.S. actually become a soccer nation?
4: A new poll from Ipsos Sports shows the World Cup has piqued many Americans' interest. Many U.S. adults were excited about the U.S. making it to the knockout round of the World Cup. About 6 in 10 soccer fans say they were extremely or very excited, much higher than the 25% of Americans overall who said the same. The poll was conducted from June 26th through the 28th after the U.S. advanced from the group stage, but before they won against Bosnia-Herzegovina in the knockout round. Most U.S. soccer fans have been pleased by the U.S. men's national team performance, and the majority are excited for the rest of the World Cup. About half of soccer fans also say the U.S.'s role in co-hosting is going at least very well. However, there's less enthusiasm for FIFA's role in managing the tournament. I'm Marcela Sanchez.
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7: The Mystics did everything to give a game away, but stayed perfect through the first half of their four-game homestand with an 81-76 comeback win over the Atlanta Dream to avenge their 32-point loss in the ATL last month. How do you win despite 28 turnovers, Shakira Austin?
10: God was on our side to be able to have that many turnovers. I mean, Coach said it himself. You know, we have to be able to give us a real chance of winning the game, and you can't do that when you just give them the ball.
7: Coach being Sidney Johnson, who didn't mince words.
12: We are incredibly reckless with the basketball, and it's kind of all fun and games now, but I will say this is a team that just didn't quit. As much as we kind of set the game back a few years with how we were executing, I just thought if you can have that character, that's a recipe for success.
7: With Sonia Citron sidelined by a sore knee, Alethea Flores helped fill the void by scoring a career-high 13 points off the bench. Kiki Iriafin, despite having as many turnovers as made baskets, had her fourth straight double-double and eighth of the season. The Nationals had a night off, and Cade Cavalli and Miles Michaelis will sit a few more after MLB handed Cavalli a 7-game suspension for his role in Tuesday night's benches-clearing dust-up in Boston with Wilson Contreras, who also got a 7-game ban. Miles Michaelis will sit out 5 games for his role in the incident. Francis Tiafoe overcame a slow start at Wimbledon. He wins in 4 sets. He's on to round 3 for a matchup with Alexander Bublik. Speaking of Russian Alex.
25: I'm back, babes.
7: Yeah, Alex Ovechkin announced he's returning for a 22nd season as a Capital, making him the longest tenured professional athlete in D.C. sports history. Rob Woodfork, WTOP Sports.
2: All righty, thank you, Rob, as always. Coming up next half hour after traffic and weather, Friday morning on WTOP.
26: After Doge cuts, is the National Weather Service ready for the busy summer storm season? I'm Mitchell Miller, today on The Hill.
2: Plus,
27: the Secretary of Defense touts President Trump's D.C. Safe and Beautiful Task Force amid some protests. I'm Alan Etter.
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2: Traffic and weather on WTOP.
8: Accident cleanup continues northbound on I-95 at Route 32 Columbia. Right and center lanes are blocked. Stay over to the far left. Now, keep in mind there's merging traffic coming on from the left to go north on I-95 as you come up past that accident scene. You'll still be able to make all your exits. Southbound, your lanes are open as you roll on down towards 198 and Laurel and right on down to the Beltway. No issues continuing around the outer loop through Silver Spring and across the American Legion Bridge towards Tyson's, or down the inner loop through Greenbelt and New Carrollton down towards Joint Base Andrews. 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I'm Robert Workman. Your next traffic report in 10 minutes.
9: Our heat wave continues. It's extreme. Yesterday's temperature is over 100. Today will be over 100 degrees and potentially even on Saturday. Now, morning temperatures are running between 77 and 84 degrees. Feels like we're at 90 by 7 a.m. And then 100 to 106 for the afternoon. That heat index range 110 to 115 degrees. And Saturday, we're 95 to 100, but feeling like we're up to 110 with a chance of thunderstorms for the afternoon and early evening. I'm 7 News Chief Meteorologist Veronica Johnson in the First Alert Weather Center.
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2: Good Friday morning, July 3rd, 2026. We do indeed thank you for taking us along for the early 1 a.m. hour ride. Glad you're in. Welcome. I'm Dean Lane. Juan Herrera is our producer. Among the top stories we're following on WTLP for you this morning.
29: You can feel it in the streets. On a day like this, the heat, I feel like summer.
2: It does indeed feel like summertime, a sticky, hot summer. Weather uncomfortable, to say the least. We're stuck right in the middle, smack dab, of a heat wave that will be with us, according to Veronica, through at least the 4th of July holiday. We're talking about extreme heat and humidity, with temperatures climbing into the triple digits.
13: It really is going to continue with this lethal combination for anyone not prepared. That lethal combo of such high temperatures and extremely high humidity. It's going to continue for two more days here, Friday and Saturday, but at least the heat is going to peak on Friday. We're forecasting 102 degrees. This long duration event really having a high impact on not just the DC area, but for much of the eastern half of the country.
2: On WTOP this early Friday morning, 7 News First Alert Chief Meteorologist Veronica Johnson at 1:32. Heads up from WTOP this morning to help make your plans for the long holiday weekend. We are understanding now that some 4th of July plans are changing across the region as extreme heat impacts holiday events. In Montgomery County, for example, celebrations at Albert Einstein High School and Southern Germantown Recreational Park will start 30 minutes later than originally planned, with festivities now beginning at 7:30 in the evening. In Poolsville, the fireworks show there has been postponed until Sunday this weekend. Not because of the heat, no, but because severe thunderstorms are in that forecast. Tacoma Park has canceled its annual 4th of July parade and street festival altogether, citing dangerous heat conditions. And in Laurel, Saturday's Independence Day parade has been called off. Organizers say all remaining holiday activities will begin at 6 p.m. instead. There are concerns, meantime, about the big Friday night annual, a Capitol 4th concert for tonight will go on as planned, if at all, because of the extreme heat. Thursday night's rehearsal at the West Lawn was closed to the public for safety reasons. Organizers are expected to make a formal announcement by 10 a.m. later this morning, Friday, whether the concert itself will proceed as scheduled. We'll keep you updated. 1:33 on WTOP. The soaring temps and bringing those powerful summer storms, and members of Congress want to make sure that previous cuts to the National Weather Service do not undermine critical forecasting during this time. WTOP Capitol Hill correspondent Mitchell Miller, today on the Hill.
15: 550-600 people were pushed out in that time frame. I'll call it the Doge era.
16: Maryland Democrat Glenn Ivey speaking about cuts to the National Weather Service that began last year. During a House hearing earlier this year, he questioned Assistant Secretary of Commerce Taylor Jordan about what's being done to ensure public safety isn't jeopardized.
17: We have approval through OPM to hire over 400 new forecasters.
16: Hundreds have already been hired. Lawmakers have been seeking to shore up the Weather Service with the hurricane season underway, along with severe summer storms that often come with very hot days. On Capitol Hill, Mitchell Miller, WTOP News.
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2: WTOP at 135. Person's now been charged this week for problems plaguing the renovation of the Lincoln Memorial Reflecting Pool in Washington. Three-time U.S. Olympian David Hearn has been indicted on a single count of destruction of property worth over $1,000. He's accused of ripping a piece of the new lining on the pool, which had just undergone a $16 million refurbishment. A week after that work, the pool turned green, you may remember, from algae, and parts of the paint were rising to the surface. ABC's Mary Bruce has more for us.
1: Trump blamed vandals, not his hand-picked contractors.
3: They put a big gash, 350 feet long. Think of that, 350-foot gash.
1: U.S. Attorney Jeanine Pirro accusing Hearn of damaging approximately 2 square feet.
4: The National Park Service employees observed Hearn actually forcefully and violently pulling up and removing the bottom liner with both hands.
1: President Trump claims the alleged vandals used box cutters.
2: Defense Secretary Pete Hegseth and Acting Attorney General Todd Blanche were in Northwest D.C. thanking National Guard troops taking part in President Trump's D.C. Beautification Task Force. But the visit drew a mixed reaction with some protesters, as we hear from WTOP's Alan.
6: The backdrop is Meridian Hill Park, recently restored with federal resources. The cascading fountain is working again after many years of decay.
19: To the soldiers here, thank you for everything you're doing.
6: Secretary Hegseth to the scores of National Guard troops attending this ceremony.
19: Law and order is something all Americans deserve. Black, white, rich, poor, man or woman from D.C. or far-flung places in this country. And the beautiful thing is, when I look out at that, this group, that's all of you.
6: Several protesters tried to drown out the event.
19: These ingrates will fade away. They'll go back to wherever they came from. You will do your job, and you will do it professionally.
6: Alan Etter, WTOP News.
20: ABC News, I'm Dave Packer. The Department of Justice Thursday declined to turn over additional information from the Epstein files as ordered by a judge, arguing the materials include sensitive victim information. Angelina Nikitskov and Ivan Kursunov were the daredevil couple who climbed the Empire State Building in court Thursday.
21: Prosecutors quoting Kuznetsov saying he wanted to do something special for his engagement. But Nikolo's father back in Russia tells ABC News the couple is already married, calling the proposal a performance. I asked them directly.
22: Are you guys secretly already married? Was this a real engagement? Why is the power of love message important?
23: Yes, we'll answer later. Right now we're not ready. We just need to relax and sleep.
21: They ducked into the subway, pausing on the stairwell for a kiss.
20: ABC's Aaron Katursky. Ukrainian officials say 27 people killed, nearly 113 injured in overnight Russian attacks. This is ABC News.
2: 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Traffic and weather on the 8th. Good Friday morning to Robert Workman with us this early hour in the WTOP Traffic Center.
8: Good morning, Dean. All lanes open northbound on I-95 at Route 32. Earlier crash had tied up multiple lanes right there at the exit for Columbia, but everything was quickly resolved, and it's all gone now. Southbound, your lanes are open on 95 as well as 270 coming down towards the Maryland Beltway. No issues reported into northeast on New York Avenue or Kenilworth Avenue off the BW Parkway on Route 50 or heading into northwest out of Montgomery County from Georgia Avenue, Connecticut Avenue, or Wisconsin Avenue across the district line. I'm Robert Workman. Your next traffic report in 10 minutes.
2: 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Fitzpatrick Home Improvement Weather Desk to check that forecast with Veronica.
9: We're on weather alert through Sunday as we continue to track this wave of extreme heat. Our temperatures will start coming down by Sunday with highs in the mid-90s. Today, the heat peaks. We're expecting temperatures ranging from 100 to 106. This morning's temperatures, 77 to 84 degrees. Of course, it's going to feel much hotter when you factor in the humidity. Now, on Saturday, we've got 95 to 100 degrees. It'll feel like 110 and could have some severe storms for the afternoon and early evening. I'm 7 News Chief Meteorologist Veronica Johnson in the First Alert Weather Center.
2: It is hot out. 82 degrees, Gaithersburg, 85 Arlington, 81 Lanham, 87 in Holding. outside the WTOP studios. 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
5: Jersey Mike's is known for its subs. Now the sandwich chain wants to be known for its stock. It has filed paperwork to trade at the New York Stock Exchange. Arlington remains one of the most expensive places to rent an apartment in the country. It ranks in the top 100 markets. According to ApartmentList.com, median rents for a one-bedroom in Arlington, just over $2,400. Rents have popped there some 37% since hitting a low during the pandemic. The economy added only 57,000 jobs last month, and unemployment dipped to 4.2%. Despite the lackluster job growth, the blue chips would notch their 20th record close of the year. The Dow Jones Industrial Average up 594 points Thursday, the S&P adding a fraction, the NASDAQ dropping 207 points. John Wardunk, WTOP News.
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2: Good Friday morning, July 3rd. Thanks for taking the ride with us. 1:41 the time now on WTOP this morning.
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7: News
10: happens here.
2: Months after the FBI seized hundreds of boxes of 2020 election ballots from Georgia's Fulton County Election Office. Remember that? Well, the agency is now ramping up, we hear, its presence in the state, dedicating additional resources now to the ongoing investigation there.
12: Priority investigation. That is how the FBI is describing its ongoing investigation into the 2020 election in Georgia, according to a source and an internal FBI memo I reviewed. According to that memo, the FBI is surging 260 FBI personnel, including intelligence analysts from around the country to help with this effort. That means field offices are being instructed to dedicate a certain number of personnel each based on their size, according to that memo. And the FBI is asking the personnel to conduct hundreds of record checks, and they're asking them to do it quickly by later this month, noting overtime has been authorized. President Trump claims the election was stolen, but has not provided any evidence. Olivia Rubin, ABC News, Washington.
2: U.S. Coast Guard has posted this week a new 36-second video online of the moment the agency seized a boat allegedly owned by Brian and Lynette Hooker. The American woman, who has been missing, you may remember, since spring in April, when Hooker claims that she fell overboard at the time and was swept away. ABC's Victor Akendo has more from Miami this morning.
14: New body camera video shows the moment sources say the U.S. Coast Guard seizes the soulmate, the sailboat owned by Brian and Lynette Hooker, the woman who went missing in the Bahamas.
24: Captain, how many people on board? How many people on board?
14: The Coast Guard boarding the sailboat on May 9th, 1 month after Brian says Lynette fell from their dinghy and was swept away by the ocean.
2: Here at home, a new Virginia law that was set to take effect this week is now the focus of a growing legal fight. Several lawsuits have actually been filed challenging the Commonwealth's new assault weapons ban. Now the Justice Department is joining that battle. In a lawsuit, the department argues the law violates the Second Amendment. WTOP's Scott Gelman.
25: Virginia Attorney General Jay Jones already announcing that he's planning to appeal that ruling. The Attorney General's office also talked a little bit about the challenge of enforcement here, right? In a couple of those cases, there were injunctions, and there was a lot of question about which agencies all of this applied to. Is it just Virginia State Police and some of the localities in the lawsuit that this is not in place for, and this ban is in place for the rest of the state? That was what Virginia Attorney General Jay Jones believes. But you hear from the other side of it arguing that this is on hold entirely throughout the entire state. And so there's also a bit of misunderstanding and lack of clarity there. But again, the bottom line, the Department of Justice is also now pursuing legal action against this piece of legislation that also passed through the General Assembly.
2: WTOP Scott Gelman. 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
2: Good Friday morning, July 3rd. Welcome in for the 1 a.m. hour ride. If you're just joining us, clear, warm for the low overnight early morning, according to Veronica. 77 to 83 is as low as it's going to get. Extreme heat later this Friday. Late day thunderstorms possible. 100 to 106. And we are at 86, dropping another degree in our nation's capital right now, where the time is 1:45. I'm Dean Lane. Welcome in.
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7: News
10: happens here.
2: The nation's job market is treading water these days. The Labor Department is out this week with the employment report for the month of June. And if you're looking for a job, it's not the most optimistic news you could hear. This morning, Mark Hamrick, who writes about the economy and your personal finances on Substack in the Hamrick Brief, joined our Ann Kramer to discuss what the headline numbers from this month's survey actually show.
16: It's really the cross currents beneath the surface of this report that are the most important things to monitor. Yes, the headlines are always going to be driven by what the unemployment rate did, went down slightly to 4.2%. Yes, payroll gains came in below expectations, coming in with a fairly lackluster 57,000 jobs added on the month. Remember that coming into this report, we had gone three straight months where hiring was accelerating, and the worries that we had had that showed up in essentially very little new jobs creation every month in on average in 2025, that narrative was turned upside down over the previous 3 months when we had more than 100,000 jobs added a month. Well, here we are once again moving into lower levels of jobs creation, and I think most importantly, we see very little broad-based job gains. So the jobs creation we do see are very narrowly focused. Once again, healthcare and social assistance, we see a government responsible for some of the hiring, and business and professional services participating ever so slightly. But then we saw a setback of 61,000 jobs in leisure and hospitality, and also a decline in retail. So, you know, we've had a resilient U.S. economy, a fairly resilient U.S. consumer broadly measured, but this is once again raising questions about the health of the U.S. economy.
17: Mark, so the jobs picture is just part of the mosaic of what the Federal Reserve considers when deciding whether to raise or cut interest rates. Do we have any crystal ball knowledge here now on this?
16: I think the crystal ball might be more useful than some of the forecasts that are out there right now. Just looking, for example, at the federal funds futures this morning, they're really all over the place, going from a possibility of a rate cut to a rate increase. So I think the safest way to look at where benchmark interest rates go in the coming months is to say, well, let's assume they stay where they are for now, and we need further direction from data like this. And the biggest problem right now, as we all know, is that inflation is running above the wage gain measure that we got in this morning's report, where average hourly earnings are up 3.5% over the past year, yet the inflation measures looked at, whether it's the consumer price index or the Federal Reserve's preferred measure, are running at 4% plus. So wage gains are not keeping up with the price gains, and that's adding to economic misery.
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8: Virginia Beltway in good shape both ways between Tysons and Springfield, coming in towards 495 along Route 7 out of Leesburg and Reston, or I-66 from Manassas and Centerville. You should find all of your lanes open. Looking good north on I-95 up from Dale City over the Occoquan up through Springfield and inside the Beltway as you head for 395, continuing up towards the Pentagon and the 14th Street Bridge. Still have the water main repairs going on in Prince George's County along Livingston Road near Floral Park Road. All the northbound lanes are closed off. You'll be sharing the southbound lanes under direction. I'm Robert Workman, your next traffic report in 10 minutes.
2: Coming up on WTOP after traffic and weather.
21: With crime down on the metro system, here's how leaders plan to keep it down this holiday weekend.
0: I'm John Doman.
9: The high heat, the high humidity, absolutely relentless. Just so hard on our bodies, taking a toll for anyone that's got to work outside. So make sure you're doing everything you can to stay cool and stay hydrated. We've got this heat wave continuing through the upcoming weekend, but two more days with temperatures in the triple digits for your Friday afternoon and Saturday afternoon. Now, this morning, we're seeing temperatures somewhere between 77 and 84 degrees. Later today, 100 to 106. I'm 7 News Chief Meteorologist Veronica Johnson in the First Alert Weather Center.
2: We're at 83 degrees Reston, 83 Bethesda, 87 on the National Mall, 87 outside our WTOP studios. Also coming up this half hour Friday morning for you on WTOP This Morning.
1: 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How about daytime fireworks? I'll tell you where to go. I'm Steve Karish.
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2: WTOP at 151. Police in Prince William County locally here at home have charged a third teenager in the shooting death of an 18-year-old. It all happened on Bull Run Mobile Home Park near Manassas. That was last month when this occurred. Police say that Louis Angel and Chavez was found actually with gunshot wounds after trying to flee and collapsed, apparently, in a nearby backyard. Detectives in this case arrested a 17-year-old Manassas Park teen on Wednesday this week at his home. He is now this morning facing felony murder, conspiracy, and firearms charges. Two others, an 18-year-old and a 16-year-old, were arrested last month. Men accused of sending a fake ransom note to Nancy Guthrie's children during the search for their missing mother has pleaded guilty this week in Arizona.
21: Derek Kalela lives in California, but told a federal judge in Arizona on Thursday he is guilty of writing a fake ransom demand to Nancy Guthrie's family. Pleading guilty to two counts could get him 10 years in federal prison when he's sentenced in September. According to the FBI, in early February, when the search for Nancy Guthrie was intense, Kalela allegedly texted Guthrie's family members and called once asking for Bitcoin. The FBI saying this week, while it has determined some ransom demands in the Guthrie case were fake, the legitimacy of others is still unknown. Alex Stone, ABC News.
2: Baltimore Gas and Electric is asking Maryland regulators for another rate increase beginning next month. In a filing with the Maryland Public Service Commission recently, the BGE says that the extra revenue here is needed to maintain a safe and reliable electric system and invest in infrastructure. The Banner reports the proposal would raise the average residential electric bill by about $8 a month. Consumer advocates are pushing back on this, as you might imagine, noting that Maryland customers have already seen steep increases in utility bills lately. The proposal on the table now heads to state regulators for review. Metro says crime across its system has actually dropped to the lowest level in its history. Now, with a major security operation planned for the holiday weekend, transit police and emergency crews are preparing to put that safety record to the test.
21: On the fifth floor of this building in Alexandria, you'll have people monitoring the buses to the right, trains to the left, tracking where every vehicle is in the system. And with thousands of cameras that can be accessed both here and in the emergency operations center one floor above me.
4: What that allows is for our video technicians to be able to access different video feeds across all different modes. So that'll be trains, buses, our stations.
21: Maurice McKinney's a deputy chief of Metro Transit Police. Now this weekend, it'll be all hands on deck inside of here. But GM Randy Clark says,
18: the best scenario, this floor is very quiet.
0: And as you probably notice, it's not that loud in here. That means things are going well.
21: In Alexandria, John Dome in WTOP News.
2: Not just the National Mall that'll be busy this long 4th of July holiday weekend. There will be a lot going on at Mount Vernon as well, including a ceremony to welcome America's 150 newest citizens.
6: We have a naturalization ceremony every year. That's a tradition at Mount Vernon.
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18: The Marathon Mystics, without Sonia Citron, notched their third win of the season when trailing double digits, beating Atlanta 81-76 in D.C. to improve to 10-9. Even without their leading scorer, the Sticks shot 55% from the floor, including 9 of 16 from 3, to key a 25-16 fourth quarter, explained by Cody McMahon on Monumental Network.
19: Yeah, I mean, we just had to keep being aggressive. Atlanta is a very aggressive team. So as long as we gave it back, honestly, we just knew that we had to fight in order to come out with the win, and that's what we did.
18: Despite 28 turnovers leading to 28 Atlanta points, Angel Reese with her college coach Kim Mulkey in attendance for the Baltimore Natives' virtual homecoming. Coming at a double-double hours after being snubbed as an all-star starter. The Nationals' nine-game homestand will lead them into the all-star break, and they spent their off day figuring out their starting rotation after MLB suspended Cade Cavalli 7 games and Miles Michaelis 5 games for their roles in the benches clearing incident in Boston Tuesday night. Read more on WTOP.com. Francis Tiafoe has matched his deepest run at Wimbledon after winning in 4 sets to advance to round 3 for the 4th time in 6 years. Alex Ovechkin is back for another run at a Stanley Cup in Washington, inking a 1-year deal to play a record 22nd season for the Capitals. No one has spent more years playing professional anything in D.C. sports. The United States' historic World Cup win Wednesday night drew more than 24.4 million viewers, a peak audience of 31.8 million, making it the most watched soccer telecast in English language history. Rob Woodfork, WTOP Sports.
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2: 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Good morning to Robert Workman with us in the WTOP Traffic Center.
8: Good morning, Dean. Prince George's County Fire and Rescue responding to a couple of accidents reported, one southbound on Route 5 Branch Avenue at Surratt's Road, the other over near Upper Marlboro on 202 near Waterfowl Way. That's a little bit south of Watkins Park Road. Watch for the emergency response. Also still have the emergency water main work going on Piscataway Road in the area near Floral Park Road. They're hoping to get the lanes reopened there on the northbound side by 5 a.m., but for now you're sharing the southbound lanes. The WTOP Traffic Center is presented by Window Nation. 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I'm Robert Workman, your next traffic report in 10 minutes.
9: High temperatures, high humidity, and sweltering heat. This is going to continue right through the upcoming weekend for 4th of July celebrations. Today's temperature starting out at 77 to 84 degrees will reach to about 100 to 106. It'll feel like we're up to 110 this afternoon. I'm 7 News Chief Meteorologist Veronica Johnson in the First Alert Weather Center.
2: 86 degrees in our nation's capital and 159.
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2: Good Friday morning, July 3rd. Welcome. I'm Dean Lane. Coming up this 2 a.m. hour on TOP, get ready for yet another day of intense heat. A boil water advisory in effect for hundreds of WSSC customers locally.
5: Former Olympian indicted for vandalizing the reflecting pool.
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14: A fight over the future of East Potomac Golf Links is headed to another round in court. I'm Mike Murillo.
2: It was a mixed day on Wall Street at the closing bell. The Dow was up 594 points. The Nasdaq lost 207. Good morning. Welcome in. 2 o'clock on WTOP.
20: From ABC News, I'm Dave Packer. The June jobs report showed just 57,000 jobs were added, half of what was expected. ABC's Selena Way.
24: The unemployment rate went down as more people left the labor force. The share of the working age population that's either working or looking for work, that fell to the lowest in 5 years. And economists say it's a bad combination when you have fewer people in the job market as well as fewer people getting jobs. The data

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3: Oh, he damaged it.
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1: Hearn told ABC News he was biking near the pool when he saw a piece of loose paint in the water and reached out and touched the end. He insists he's no vandal, just a curious, concerned citizen.
4: ABC's Mary Bruce. The extreme heat is not over for some 180 million Americans. More triple-digit feels-like temperatures are on the way Friday. 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
5: 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Friday morning, July 3rd, 2026. Clear, warm. Daybreak low, 77 to 83. Extreme heat later today this Friday. Late-day PM storms, 100 to 106. We're at 86 in Washington right now. Good morning to you. I'm Dean Lane. We thank you for taking us along this morning. The weather, of course, topping the news this morning. Get ready for yet another day of intense heat and humidity around here. We're stuck slam duck in the middle of a heat wave that will be with us through at least the 4th of July holiday. Temperatures on our Friday are expected to reach the triple digits as the region heads into a hot and muggy long holiday weekend.
6: Forecasting 102, 103 degrees in D.C., but we're likely to see a range throughout the area. Some areas could be up to about 100. Some could be as high as 106. And, of course, with that stifling humidity, boy, that's when we're looking at 110 to 115 degrees on those heat indices throughout the area. Still up there in the triple digits again on Saturday. You're looking at a range of 95 to 100 degrees. And by the time the fireworks are set to go off, about 76 to 85 because it's so late in that 10, 11 o'clock hour. On Saturday, though, not only are we going to be dealing with the stifling heat, but also some strong to severe thunderstorms. Right now, the timing looking like 3 to 8 p.m. could go a little later, and that may be impacting the fireworks, too.
5: On WTOP Friday morning, 7 News First Alert Chief Meteorologist Veronica Johnson at 2:04, WSAC Water is issuing a boil water advisory for about 3,600 customers in the Accokeek and Clinton areas of southern Prince George's County this morning. The utility says a 16-inch water main broke near Livingston Road around 5 p.m., causing a loss of pressure Thursday and raising the risk of contamination. WSSC has crews working to repair the break, and water distribution sites are being set up, we're told. Anyone in the affected area should boil water for at least 1 minute before using it to drink, cook, brush your teeth, or giving it to your pets. An update now, we turn this morning to the alleged vandalism at the Lincoln Memorial Reflecting Pool. A former Olympic canoeist is now facing federal charges this morning. Prosecutors say David Hearn went to the recent renovated pool and pulled away sections of protective sealant, causing more than $1,000 in damage. As WTOP's Jimmy Alexander tells us, Hearn has been indicted and could face up to 10 years in prison if convicted.
3: I didn't charge anything harshly. I charge according to the evidence.
7: D.C. U.S. Attorney Janine Pirro.
3: By Hearn's own admission, on June 19th, he reached down into the pool.
7: Pirro said the National Park Service watched Hearn
3: forcefully and violently pulling up and removing the bottom liner with both hands.
7: Now, Hearn claims the lining was already detached when he approached the reflecting pool.
3: Whether or not, you know, we think that, you know, there is some situation that preceded it, we can state and prove beyond a reasonable doubt that he caused damage, and that damage is over $1,000.
7: Jimmy Alexander, WTOP News.
5: Federal judge scrutinizing the Trump administration's plans for East Potomac golf links. But for now, the project is moving forward, as we hear from WTOP's Mark Murillo this morning.
8: The lawsuit was filed by the D.C. Preservation League and two local golfers who say the administration is moving too quickly toward a major overhaul of the historic public course. During a hearing, Judge Anna Reyes repeatedly pointed to President Trump's Truth Social post after a weekend tour of the course with Interior Secretary Doug Burgum and golf architect Tom Fazio, who designed

0: several of Trump's golf courses. Trump said Fazio would redesign East Potomac and that work would begin on September the 1st. But Justice Department lawyers said no contracts have been signed and any major project would still have to go through environmental reviews, among others. Reyes also put the Preservation League on the hot seat, asking what legal authority she had to stop the project. The judge declined to block the work and gave no indication she's ready to dismiss the case. Instead, she wants both sides to work together on what language she can approve about what happens next at the course and when the court should know about it. At D.C. District Court, Mike Murillo, WTOP News.
1: Turning to sports. Alex Ovechkin has announced formally he's coming back to the Washington Capitals to return for his 22nd year in the NHL. Ovechkin, who turns 41 in September, says he is healthy, still loves competing, and wants another shot at helping Washington contend for the Stanley Cup, as we hear from WTOP Sports Director George Wallace.
2: He keeps himself in great shape. He's trained year-round. We've seen it. And he just kind of, he's just one of those, it seems like he has a knack to where to be on the ice and where to, you know, where the goal is. You can score that many goals, I mean, you found somehow a way to do it. And he's been able to keep himself in that greatest shape and be consistent. I mean, you think of Ovi, he had the broken, you know, foot two years ago. But other than that, it hasn't really been much injury concern for him. He's been very healthy and he's very consistent throughout his career. And I think that's a big part of it.
1: WTOP Sports Director George Wallace.
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1: 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Good morning to Robert Workman, Friday in the WTOP Traffic Center.
6: Good morning, Dean. Looking good around the Beltway through College Park and Silver Spring and across the Beltway on the BW Parkway and Route 50 heading into Northeast. Prince George's County Fire and Rescue checking for a crash now southbound on Route 4 Pennsylvania Avenue near Walters Lane in District Heights. They're also looking southbound on Branch Avenue outside the Beltway down near Surratt's Road. Over in Virginia, 95 running without issue. Light volume from Dale City up through Springfield and inside the Beltway up 395 towards the Pentagon. Selling your car? 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I'm Robert Workman. Your next traffic report in 10 minutes.
1: Let's check that forecast with Veronica this morning here on WTOP.
7: Stifling heat and humidity continues. Not much relief out there even this morning with light winds and high humidity and temperatures running in the upper 70s to low 80s. Even by 7, 8 o'clock this morning, your heat index will be up around 90 degrees. So very quickly rising these temperatures. 100 to 106 today. Heat index at 110 to 115. National Weather Service once again has us under an extreme heat warning. I'm 7 News Chief Meteorologist Veronica Johnson in the First Alert Weather Center.
1: 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Where, of course, we bring you money news at 10 and 40. Here's John Wardock.
8: Many employers put off hiring in June. The U.S. economy added only 57,000 jobs last month, and the unemployment rate dipped to 4.2% as thousands of Americans actually left the workforce. Sectors that created jobs last month: professional and business services, social assistance, healthcare, and hospitals. And leisure and hospitality employment declined last month, shedding 61,000 jobs. Meantime, the blue chips would register their 20th record close of the year. The Dow Jones Industrial Average up some 594 points. The blue chips are almost at 53,000. The S&P 500 added a fraction. The NASDAQ was down 207 points. John Wardock, WTOP News.
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1: Security will be tighter than ever for this year's 4th of July celebration for the holiday weekend on the National Mall. For the first time, the event has been designated a national special security event, a rare federal designation typically reserved, we understand, for events like presidential inaugurations. The designation puts the U.S. Secret Service in charge of coordinating security among federal, state, and local agencies. Here at WTOP, we talk more about it with reporter John Gonzalez with our partners at 7 News.
16: It's going to look different. It's going to feel different. Officials in the city have already said, for those that are used to going down to the National Mall, it's going to be different. It's a bigger 4th of July. Of course, it's a more special 4th of July, but it is literally being treated differently. The National Mall Independence Day celebration has been designated this National Special Security Event, or NSSE, which is rare, Nick. It's a federal designation usually reserved for events like a presidential inauguration or a State of the Union, and it essentially puts the U.S. Secret Service in charge of the security coordination across the dozens of local, state, and federal agencies. So visitors should expect, if you're going downtown this weekend, airport-style security screening, magnetometers, which isn't that different. We've seen that through the years, but you've got these restricted access points, a much larger law enforcement presence, and we're already seeing that. And you've got the National Guard that's already here. They are surrounding the National Mall. You can't miss them.
17: Has the Trump administration said anything about why this is changing? As you said, this is the first time that July 4th has been designated a national special security event. So what has changed in the threat environment?
16: Officials are saying that this is the right approach coming after recent assassination attempts, the foiled UFC drone plot recently at the White House, and a continued concern about lone actor attacks. But we want to be clear. Authorities are saying there's no credible threat to the holiday events this weekend, but they stress they want to be prepared for every possibility.
17: You talk with a security expert about drones and other threats like that that the average person might not think about when they're walking around in the National Mall. How much of the planning for security this year is focused on technology threats like that versus the traditional security concerns that we often hear about during big crowds in D.C.?
16: Yeah, counterterrorism expert Jim Orte spoke with me.
18: Homeland Security will have FEMA looking at certain things like emergency situations, evacuation techniques.
16: Normally, you have U.S. Park Police, the National Park Service involved in the perimeter. Well, this time around, you've got three entities. You've got Homeland Security, Secret Service, the FBI, which is more involved in the background checks of folks. Secret Service is looking at the bigger scope, the crowds, the screenings, the way people are getting in and out. And then you've got Homeland Security, which is also taking a close look at evacuation routes. If we need an emergency evacuation Saturday night or something like that. So it's just a broader perimeter, but literally a broader operation where it's really become an all hands on deck this weekend.
17: And another big change in addition to what people will experience when they're there is the logistics, the actual show that's being put on in D.C. A Capitol 4th is not happening on the 4th this year.
16: I guess we could call it the Capitol 3rd. The way we remember things traditionally, kind of different this year. The Capitol 4th concert on the lawn of the Capitol, that's going to happen Friday night. And then you've got the fair, the state fair, that has taken up much of the grounds on the mall. So people who traditionally come down and set up a picnic, if you will, on the grounds of the mall, it's going to be a little different because access is going to be much different than in the past.
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6: Lanes reported open, light volume in both directions along 270 between Montgomery Village Avenue and the Beltway. Outer loop looks good through Greenbelt and College Park, headed for Silver Spring. No inner loop issues, leaving New Carrollton down past Northwest Stadium and continuing through Forestville towards Joint Base Andrews. Had an accident reported southbound on Route 5 Branch Avenue down near Surratt's Road. Also checking southbound on Route 4 Pennsylvania Avenue near Walters Lane as you head through District Heights. Wilson Bridge looks good in both directions on 495 between Oxon Hill and Alexandria. I'm Robert Workman, your next traffic report in 10 minutes.
7: The high heat, the high humidity, absolutely relentless. Just so hard on our bodies, taking a toll for anyone that's got to work outside. So make sure you're doing everything you can to stay cool and stay hydrated. We've got this heat wave continuing through the upcoming weekend, but two more days with temperatures in the triple digits for your Friday afternoon and Saturday afternoon. Now this morning, we're seeing temperatures somewhere between 77 and 84 degrees. Later today, 100 to 106. I'm 7 News Chief Meteorologist Veronica Johnson in the First Alert Weather Center.
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1: As America this long holiday weekend prepares to celebrate its 250th anniversary, a new Gallup poll this week finds national pride has apparently fallen to its lowest level in more than two decades. Just 33% of overall Americans surveyed here say they are extremely proud to be American, down sharply from previous years. The survey also found apparently major differences along political lines, with Republicans expressing far higher levels of national pride than Democrats and independents.
23: Across the United States, Americans are celebrating the country's 250th birthday.
0: Some U.S. citizens, like 26-year-old auto technician Joseph Fuque Barreno in Topeka, Kansas, are optimistic about the future of America.
2: Some things are going to happen we're not going to like, but that's what makes us awesome, is our resilience and ability to adapt and keep on pushing through and pursuing unity through laughter.
0: Others, like 83-year-old Air Force veteran who served in Vietnam, Leo LeClaire, in Tilton, New Hampshire, say they aren't happy with the state of the country.
3: And I think because of the issues that our Congress and President have made this all personal about them and not about our country, I don't feel very good about the 250th.
0: Overall, belief in American exceptionalism has fallen. That's according to an April poll by the Associated Press North Center for Public Affairs Research. I'm Haya Panjwani.
1: As D.C. gets ready now for the 4th of July celebrations, we're getting a message this morning from NORAD, which monitors and protects the skies over the U.S. and Canada. Details on that from WTOP National Security Correspondent J.J. Green this morning.
23: Don't try to watch the air show or the fireworks from the air.
24: It'll be really busy up there.
23: General Greg Guillot, commander of NORAD. Not only will there be unprecedented displays of U.S. military air power in the sky,
24: we'll have airborne fighter aircraft that will patrol over the D.C. area to make sure they can respond if needed. We'll also have aircraft on ground alert that can take off in a very short period of time.
23: And they're going to be watching as well from headquarters.
24: The Joint Operations Center.
23: That's out in Colorado Springs.
24: Where we have the feeds of all of the radars. We can track all of the aircraft that are airborne or on the ground alert.
23: To the general aviation flyers, he says, know before you fly. And just remember,
24: at NORAD and NORTHCOM, we have the watch.
23: J.J. Green, WTOP News.
1: A man and two teenagers are in the hospital this morning after being shot, apparently, in southeast D.C. Thursday evening last night. Police say this shooting incident happened just before 11 p.m. in the evening in the area of Langston Place in the Woodland neighborhood. When officers arrived on scene, they say they found a man and a teen boy, as well as a teen girl, suffering from gunshot wounds. They were all taken to local hospitals for treatment. Their conditions are unknown at this hour. Police are now searching for three men wearing masks. A woman is dead after being hit by a pickup truck in Hybla Valley. That happened on Thursday night. Fairfax County police say this morning the woman was operating a mobility wheelchair along Richmond Highway and Dart Drive when she was struck. She was taken to a nearby hospital where she later died. Police say that the driver of the truck stayed on scene. No word yet on any charges in that case. Let's talk tech stuff on WTOP. Is it the end of video games? Sony says all new PlayStation games released after January 2028 will no longer come on physical discs. Instead, games sold in stores, while they will include a digital download code. Gene Park, who covers video games for The Washington Post, says this morning the move raises new questions now about the fundamental issue of ownership.
25: Well, it means that whole practice is gone after January 2028. As far as PlayStation goes, we just don't own the digital copies. Video games right now are at kind of an MSRP of $70. So you're paying $70 for a license to play the game that could be taken away at any given time.
1: Sony says consumer demand for downloads now far exceeds demand for discs. Security at the Empire State Building is under scrutiny, as you might imagine, after the two daredevils we reported on slipped into a restricted area and climbed up the landmark this week. Witnesses in this case say the pair actually appeared to pass through a secured access point before scaling the tower, where they staged a marriage proposal high above New York City.
26: According to court documents, the building's antenna emits powerful radio frequencies that could cause harm to the human body. NYPD had to wait 30 minutes for the antenna to be powered down before they could get to the duo. The couple is facing multiple charges, including reckless endangerment and burglary.
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27: The Mystics did everything to give a game away, but stayed perfect through the first half of their four-game homestand with an 81-76 comeback win over the Atlanta Dream to avenge their 32-point loss in the ATL last month. How do you win despite 28 turnovers, Shakira Austin?
4: God was on our side to be able to have that many turnovers. I mean, Coach said it himself. You know, we have to be able to give us a real chance of winning the game, and you can't do that when you just give them the ball.
27: Coach being Sidney Johnson, who didn't mince words.
5: We are incredibly reckless with the basketball, and it's kind of all fun and games now, but I will say this is a team that just didn't quit. As much as we kind of set the game back a few years with how we were executing, I just thought if you can have that character, that's a recipe for success.
27: With Sonia Citron sidelined by a sore knee, Alethea Flores helped fill the void by scoring a career-high 13 points off the bench. Kiki Iriafin, despite having as many turnovers as made baskets, had her fourth straight double-double and eighth of the season. The Nationals had a night off, and Cade Cavalli and Miles Michaelis will sit a few more after MLB handed Cavalli a seven-game suspension for his role in Tuesday night's benches clearing dust up in Boston with Wilson Contreras, who also got a seven-game ban. Miles Michaelis will sit out five games for his role in the incident. Francis Tiafoe overcame a slow start at Wimbledon. He wins in four sets. He's on to round three for a matchup with Alexander Bublik. Speaking of Russian Alex.
8: I'm back, babes.
27: Yeah, Alex Ovechkin announced he's returning for a 22nd season as a Capital, making him the longest tenured professional athlete in D.C. sports history. Rob Woodfork, WTOP Sports.
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9: The National Weather Service tries to rebound from cuts that created a shortage of experienced forecasters. I'm Mitchell Miller, today on The Hill.
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11: the steps Metro is taking to keep you safe this holiday weekend or whenever you're riding. I'm John Doman.
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6: Fairfax County authorities on the scene now of the crash that closes westbound Route 7 at Beulah Road as you head out past Wolf Trap. Be prepared. You're going to be on the brakes hard west of Tolston Road. Follow police direction through there. Eastbound, currently, your lanes are all open. Coming in towards Tyson's. On the Virginia Beltway, things look good from the American Legion Bridge around the outer loop towards Annandale and on the inner loop out of Springfield. Heading up towards I-66. No issues reported northbound on I-95 coming up from Dumfries and Dale City on the way to the Beltway. I'm Robert Workman. Your next traffic report in 10 minutes.
1: We check that forecast now with Veronica this morning here on WTOP. It's a hot one still.
7: We're on weather alert through Sunday as we continue to track this wave of extreme heat. Our temperatures will start coming down by Sunday with highs in the mid-90s. Today, the heat peaks. We're expecting temperatures ranging from 100 to 106. This morning's temperatures, 77 to 84 degrees. Of course, it's going to feel much hotter when you factor in the humidity. Now, on Saturday, we've got 95 to 100 degrees. It'll feel like 110 and could have some severe storms for the afternoon and early evening. I'm 7 News Chief Meteorologist Veronica Johnson in the First Alert Weather Center.
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1: Good Friday morning, July 3rd, 2026. We do indeed thank you for taking us along for the early 2 a.m. hour ride. Glad you're with us. Welcome. I'm Dean Lane. Andrew Allsbrooks is our producer. Weather topping the news this morning.
16: Good day, sunshine.
1: Well, it could be a good day for sunshine as long as you're inside with that AC and looking out the window. The weather is uncomfortable, to say the least, right now this morning. We're stuck in the middle of a heat wave that will be with us through the 4th of July holiday weekend. We're talking about extreme heat and humidity here, with temperatures climbing into the triple digits today.
17: On the 4th of July, when everybody's going to want to be out taking part in some of the parades and events going on, even late down at the National Mall, we're still looking at several sweltering hours. But I've got our 9 a.m. temperature on the 4th of July at 89 degrees with a heat index at 95. By 11 a.m., 95 degrees the temperature with a heat index of 104.
1: That is 7 News First Alert. Chief Meteorologist Veronica Johnson right now, where the time is 2:32. Now helping you plan the weekend. Heads up from WTOP this morning. Some 4th of July plans are changing across the region as extreme heat impacts holiday events. In Montgomery County, for example, celebrations at Albert Einstein High School and South Germantown Recreational Park will start 30 minutes later than originally planned, with festivities now beginning at 7:30 in the evening. Poolsville, the fireworks there, the show has been postponed until Sunday, not because of the heat, but because of severe thunderstorms in the forecast. Tacoma Park has canceled its annual 4th of July parade and street festival altogether, citing dangerous heat conditions in the region. And in Laurel, Saturday's Independence Day parade has been called off. Organizers say all remaining holiday activities will begin at 6 in the evening instead. There are concerns about whether Friday night's annual A Capital Fourth concert will go on as planned because of the extreme heat. Thursday night's rehearsal on the West Lawn was closed to the public for safety reasons. Organizers are expected to announce by 10 a.m. today, this Friday, whether or not the concert itself will proceed as scheduled. We'll keep you updated here on WTOP, where the time now is 2:33. In other news, to Capitol Hill now this morning, where some lawmakers are raising concerns that staffing cuts at the National Weather Service could affect the agency's ability to keep the public safe during dangerous weather events like we're experiencing right now. WTOP's Capitol Hill correspondent Mitchell Miller. Friday morning, today on the Hill.
9: Forecasters raised alarms after DOGE cuts last year led more than 600 people at the National Weather Service to either be laid off or retire from their jobs. During a House hearing earlier this year, Maryland Democrat Glenn Ivey noted that many of the affected employees were in his Prince George's County district.
18: And they were crushed, frankly. You know, a lot of them had put decades of their careers toward service to the American people in this capacity.
9: The Weather Service now has a goal of hiring more than 400 meteorologists. But the agency has felt the strain of the previous cuts, and lawmakers say their mission is critical, especially as severe storms intensify during the hot summer months. On Capitol Hill, Mitchell Miller, WTOP News.
1: Hundreds of thousands of riders expected and security ramped up across the region, Metro will have its all hands on deck, we're told, this long holiday weekend. WTOP's John Doman getting a behind-the-scenes look at Metro's command center.
11: Here in Alexandria, there's screens everywhere, on the desks and on the wall, keeping track of every type of incident you can think of. Metro GM Randy Clark says every possible problem can be accounted for here.
20: We have over 30,000 cameras. That includes live-looking capability on both our buses and trains.
21: Our system has the ability to track individuals, or we can, you know, search by clothing, and or track individuals going through our station and through trains without the ability of facial recognition.
11: Deputy Chief Maurice McKinney with Metro Transit Police says that's just one tool being used to take into account whether someone is causing trouble or they're in trouble.
20: Should be no lacking of uniformed personnel in the system. What we ask people is, if you see something, say something.
11: In Alexandria, John Dome in WTOP News.
1: A person has now been charged formally for problems plaguing the renovation of the Lincoln Memorial Reflecting Pool in D.C., three-time U.S. Olympian David Hearn has been indicted this week on a single count of destruction of property worth over $1,000. He's accused of ripping up a piece of the new lining on the pool, which had just undergone a $16 million refurbishment. A week after the work, the pool turned green, you may remember, from algae, and parts of the paint were actually rising to the surface. ABC's surface, that is. ABC's Mary Bruce has more on that.
0: President Trump claims
2: they came in with box cutters and they cut it up.
0: Reporters asking U.S. Attorney Jeanine Pirro what Hearn allegedly used.
3: Did he have any tools or was it just his bare hands?
2: Right now, we believe it's his bare hands, both hands.
3: So does that indicate in your belief that it was probably damaged before, or do you believe that he...
2: Oh, he damaged it.
3: Further, but do you believe it had already been damaged before?
2: He damaged the pool.
0: Hearn told ABC News he was biking near the pool when he saw a piece of loose paint in the water and reached out and touched the end. He insists he's no vandal, just a curious, concerned citizen.
1: It's Friday, July 3rd. Thanks for taking the ride with us. 2:37 on WTLP. An update on traffic and weather for you in just 1 minute. Meantime, if you are just joining us, welcome in for the ride. A recap now of some of the top stories we're following on WTLP for you this morning.
19: ABC News, I'm Dave Packer. A dangerous and potentially deadly heat wave has settled over half the country. ABC News meteorologist Melissa Griffin.
22: And this is extreme heat risk. That's because this is a rare, long-duration heat wave with little to no relief at night. So even those overnight temperatures still quite warm, all the way from the Northeast down to Atlanta in that extreme risk. And we're not going to see that relief for several more days.
19: Months after the FBI raided Georgia's Fulton County election office and seized hundreds of boxes of 2020 ballots, the agency is now surging resources into the state, 260 FBI personnel, including intelligence analysts from around the country, to help with the effort. A survivor found alive in the rubble left behind by those deadly earthquakes in Venezuela. First responders say they rescued a security guard in the basement of a collapsed shopping center more than a week after last week's earthquakes. The death toll from the disaster continues to rise, now at 2,595,000 still missing. This is ABC News.
1: It's Friday, July 3rd. Welcome in. Glad you're with us. 2:38 the time on WTOP. Traffic and weather on the 8th. And good Friday morning to Robert Workman in the WTOP Traffic Center with us.
6: Good morning, Dean. Authorities still on the scene of the crash. Multi-vehicle westbound Route 7 near Beulah Road. In fact, it's at the next intersection after that. So now authorities have blocked off all westbound traffic on Route 7, leaving Tyson's at Beulah Road. You can get no further than that. Are actually back at Tolston Road now. So follow police direction. Eastbound, currently your lanes are open. And the emergency equipment, there's plenty of it on the scene there. On the eastbound lanes of 66, we're in good shape from Manassas on in towards the Beltway. And continuing to the Teddy Roosevelt Bridge, long-term work zone at the end of the bridge, the D.C. end of the bridge. Stay over to the left to get by there safely. Otherwise, the downtown Anacostia and Potomac River bridges are in pretty good shape. I'm Robert Workman, your next traffic report in 10 minutes.
1: 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Here now, 7 News First Alert Chief Meteorologist Veronica Johnson with a look at that hot, hot forecast.
7: Our heat wave continues. It's extreme. Yesterday's temperatures over 100. Today will be over 100 degrees and potentially even on Saturday. Now, morning temperatures are running between 77 and 84 degrees. Feels like we're at 90 by 7 a.m. And then 100 to 106 for the afternoon. That heat index range 110 to 115 degrees. And Saturday, we're 95 to 100, but feeling like we're up to 110 with a chance of thunderstorms for the afternoon and early evening. I'm 7 News Chief Meteorologist Veronica Johnson in the First Alert Weather Center.
1: Right now we're at 83 degrees DuPont Circle, 77 Germantown, 84 Annandale, 85 outside the WTLP studios, where the time now is 2:40. On WTLP, of course, we bring you money news at 10 and 40. Here's John.
23: Jersey Mike's is known for its subs. Now the sandwich chain wants to be known for its stock. It has filed paperwork to trade at the New York Stock Exchange. Arlington remains one of the most expensive places to rent an apartment in the country. It ranks in the top 100 markets. According to ApartmentList.com, median rents for a one-bedroom in Arlington, just over $2,400. Rents have popped there some 37% since hitting a low during the pandemic. The economy added only 57,000 jobs last month, and unemployment dipped to 4.2%. Despite the lackluster job growth, the blue chips would notch their 20th record close of the year. The Dow Jones Industrial Average up 594 points Thursday, the S&P adding a fraction, the NASDAQ dropping 207 points. John Wardock, WTOP News.
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1: A brand new Library of Congress exhibit gives you a look at the literal first draft of history ahead of America's 250th birthday. In this episode of Matt About Town, WTOP's very own Matt Koufax explores this morning one of the rarest historical collections you'll find anywhere on Earth.
13: What we're doing here is that we're thinking about how the Declaration has influenced American history throughout 250 years.
14: It's called the Declaration's Promise, a revolutionary idea opening July 3rd, and LOC historian Sherry Hsu told me all 121 items on display in the Treasures Gallery of the Library's Jefferson Building center around our country's founding document.
24: The flagship item of this exhibit is an original draft of the Declaration of Independence with edits from John Adams and Ben Franklin.
25: In many towns, they would have events where they read the Declaration aloud to people.
14: Historian and curator Ryan Reft told me this remarkably preserved first draft of the Declaration with original edits written in the margins by the hands of American presidents is just the beginning. Also on display are copies of the first colonial newspapers the Declaration appeared in.
25: We are not beholden to a monarch. We are the consent of the governed. We are beholden to each other. It's up to us to uphold these ideals for ourselves and for each other. And that's what the Declaration gets, I think, to the heart.
14: Ryan told me this exhibit aims to show that throughout American history, many great leaders and figures have come back to and invoked the words written by Jefferson. I also got to see one of five existing original copies of Abraham Lincoln's Gettysburg Address, an item that will give you goosebumps in person.
24: It's right there, 67 years ago, yep. And it's literally written in his own hand.
13: That absolutely.
24: Fascinating.
25: Yeah. We're in the middle of this terrible Civil War. Lincoln, in under 275 words, returns us to the ideas that we established ourselves upon.
24: Yeah.
25: And maybe got lost along the way a bit and says, look, let's remember, we are about equality.
14: Frederick Douglass's stirring speech on the meaning of July 4th is another featured item here, emphasizing that while not always realized in our history, the idea that all people are created equal stands the test of time as something to strive for, and it's what makes our democracy uniquely great.
25: To not only show you cool items, but to remind everybody of what and who we are and why we are. And in this particular instance, I think that this is a conversation that starts in 1776 and goes to today.
14: The exhibit will be on display for an entire year, and there are plenty of hidden gems I haven't mentioned that you can only find right here. In the district, Matt Koufax, WTOP News.
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1: The soaring temps lately have been bringing some powerful summer storms, and members of Congress want to make sure that previous cuts to the National Weather Service do not undermine critical forecast as it is needed. WTOP Capitol Hill correspondent Mitchell Miller earlier joining Ann and Sean to discuss.
2: Maryland Democrat Glenn Ivey is among the lawmakers who have raised concerns about cuts to the National Weather Service, noting they've been substantial.
3: 550, 600 people were pushed out in that time frame. I'll call it the Doge era.
2: During a House hearing earlier this year, Ivey questioned Taylor Jordan, an assistant secretary of the Commerce Department, about what's being done to ensure that public safety isn't undermined.
8: We have approval through OPM to hire over 400 new forecasters.
2: Now, hundreds already have been hired. Lawmakers have been seeking to shore up the Weather Service with the hurricane season underway and the summer storms that can cause extensive damage in just a matter of minutes.
9: Mitch, is there any evidence right now to show that the cuts to the National Weather Service actually compromised public safety?
2: That's a big question for a lot of lawmakers, Ann, and this has been an issue raised by lawmakers from both parties from several different states. When those flash floods caused the deaths of more than 100 people in Texas on July 4th of last year, including dozens of children at a summer camp, the forecasting came under scrutiny, but it was determined that the Weather Service at the time was sufficiently staffed and did make warnings that were timely. Still, lawmakers from these several states beyond Texas have sought information to make sure that cuts in forecasters and weather research aren't delaying warnings from severe weather incidents.
11: Now, the extreme heat we're experiencing here is also affecting cities hosting World Cup matches, and the National Weather Service is taking some extra steps to help them deal with these possible weather-related issues. What's going on there, Mitch?
2: Yeah, this is interesting. The National Weather Service and NOAA personnel have been sent to U.S. cities where the soccer matches are being played to provide their expertise on hand, help with forecasts and any emergency actions that need to be taken due to storms or other developments. They're also utilizing a new high-tech tool. It's called the Warnon Forecast System. It uses high-tech computer models along with real-time observations so that storm activity can be followed very closely and actually predict storms before they form together. The National Weather Service says that's extremely important since the World Cup stadiums and staff, they of course need lead time to either evacuate or have people shelter in place due to a major weather event. Among the hotspots this Saturday will be Philadelphia, where temperatures are expected around 100 when France and Paraguay take the field.
9: All right, Mitch, and we are talking about our temperatures, which are more than 100 degrees here, and that is causing a weather-related change for this evening at the Capitol. Fill us in here.
2: Right, we've learned this afternoon from Capitol Police that an event that often takes place every year, the rehearsal for the Capitol 4th concert here on the west side of the Capitol, usually people are invited to come and watch the rehearsal before it takes place the next day. However, there has been consultation with the office of the attending physician, and because of this excessive heat, they have decided to prohibit the public from actually going to this rehearsal tonight. Also, as far as the concert tomorrow, they still are considering whether or not it might be canceled or altered in some way. They're expected to make an announcement related to that sometime before 10 a.m. on Friday.
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6: Light volume around most of the area. There is still accident cleanup westbound on Route 7 between Tolleston Road and Beulah Road. Several vehicles involved in that crash. Be prepared for police direction. Through Tyson's, 7-123 and the Dulles Toll Road going across the Beltway are incident-free. So is northbound I-95. Had what looked like a medical emergency before Dale City near the truck scales. You might still see some flashing lights through there, but it looks like your through lanes are all open as you continue the trip up towards Springfield. Wilson Bridge looks good in both directions on the Beltway between Alexandria and Oxon Hill. I'm Robert Workman, your next traffic report in 10 minutes.
7: Stifling heat and humidity continues. Not much relief out there even this morning with light winds and high humidity and temperatures running in the upper 70s to low 80s. Even by 7, 8 o'clock this morning, your heat index will be up around 90 degrees. So very quickly rising these temperatures. 100 to 106 today. Heat index at 110 to 115. National Weather Service once again has us under an extreme heat warning. I'm 7 News Chief Meteorologist Veronica Johnson in the First Alert Weather Center.
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1: For more than a week, trapped beneath the rubble of a collapsed building, a 43-year-old man was pulled this week to safety in Venezuela. Rescuers actually were able to free him from the basement of a shopping center that collapsed, as we hear from ABC's Lama Hansen this morning on WTOP.
5: This is an extraordinary story of survival as well as a dramatic rescue. After 8 days of those back-to-back earthquakes in Venezuela, a 43-year-old security guard buried beneath the rubble in the hard-hit city of La Guaira, a pocket of air in his workstation cabin kept him alive. A specialized team from the Costa Rican Red Cross established contact with him on Sunday after they detected signs of life. And according to the AP, he asked them not to tell his wife he was alive in case he didn't make it.
1: U.S. Coast Guard has released this week a new 36-second video showing the moment officers seized a boat allegedly owned by Brian and Lynette Hooker. That's the same vessel you may remember tied to the disappearance of an American woman missing since spring back in April. Brian Hooker claims his wife fell overboard and was swept away, as we hear from ABC's Victor Oquendo.
13: The Coast Guard boarding the sailboat on May 9th, 1 month after Brian says Lynette fell from their dinghy and was swept away by the ocean. The two men, who are not identified, tell the Coast Guard they are taking that boat, the Soulmate, to Fernandina Beach in North Florida.
15: New for the owner.
16: Yeah, is he going to meet you there?
15: I don't think so, okay.
16: So right now the boat's being seized.
13: While the Hookers are not named in the video, sources told ABC News the boat does belong to them. Last month, Coast Guard divers searched for Lynette in a new area off Elbow Key, near where the boat was previously anchored.
1: A federal appeals court has blocked this week an order that would have forced the National Park Service to restore signs, exhibits, and other materials removed by the Trump administration. The Hill reports this morning the three-judge panel here ruled that the groups challenging the removals had not shown they would suffer significant harm if the displays remained offline while the case moves forward. The administration says that the materials in question were removed as part of an effort to eliminate content it believes portrays Americans negatively or distracts from the nation's historic and natural landmarks. Critics argue the changes amount to censorship and erase the important parts of American history. The legal challenge will continue, we understand, but for now, those displays will remain unavailable. It is not just the National Mall that's going to be busy this 4th of July. There will be a lot going on, actually, on Mount Vernon, including a ceremony to welcome America's 150th newest citizens.
17: We have a naturalization ceremony every year. That's a tradition at Mount Vernon.
18: Julie Almasy is vice president for media and communications at Mount Vernon.
17: It's really a very moving experience. Anybody who's ever seen it says it's truly a highlight of the day.
18: It's a full day of activities at our first president's house, from reenactments, puppet shows, a fife and drum concert, and more.
17: And one of the most fun, unusual things Mount Vernon does to celebrate the 4th of July is our daytime fireworks. At 1 o'clock, we shoot them off. We have red and blue smoke and streamers and sparkles, and it's definitely different.
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2: The Marathon Mystics, without Sonia Citron, notched their third win of the season when trailing double digits, beating Atlanta 81-76 in D.C. to improve to 10-9.
14: Even without their leading scorer, the Sticks shot 55% from the floor, including 9 of 16 from 3, to key a 25-16 fourth quarter, explained by Cody McMahon on Monumental Network.
19: Yeah, I mean, we just had to keep being aggressive. Atlanta is a very aggressive team. So as long as we gave it back, honestly, we just knew that we had to fight in order to come out with the win, and that's what we did.
14: Despite 28 turnovers leading to 28 Atlanta points, Angel Reese with her college coach Kim Mulkey in attendance for the Baltimore Natives' virtual homecoming at a double-double hours after being snubbed as an all-star starter. The Nationals' nine-game homestand will lead them into the all-star break, and they spent their off day figuring out their starting rotation after MLB suspended Cade Cavalli 7 games and Miles Michaelis 5 games for their roles in the benches-clearing incident in Boston Tuesday night. Read more on WTOP.com. Francis Tiafoe has matched his deepest run at Wimbledon after winning in 4 sets to advance to round 3 for the 4th time in 6 years. Alex Ovechkin is back for another run at a Stanley Cup in Washington, inking a 1-year deal to play a record 22nd season for the Capitals. No one has spent more years playing professional anything in D.C. sports. The United States' historic World Cup win Wednesday night drew more than 24.4 million viewers, a peak audience of 31.8 million, making it the most watched soccer telecast in English language history. Rob Woodfork, WTOP Sports.
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1: WTOP at 2:58. Traffic and weather on the 8th to Robert Workman this morning in the WTOP Traffic Center.
6: Accident cleanup continues to close westbound Route 7 between Tolleston Road and Beulah Road. Follow police direction. I think they might let some traffic squeeze by. Looks like it may also affect the eastbound side coming in from Reston towards Tyson's. On the Beltway across the American Legion Bridge, your lanes are open in both directions. Light volume up to 70 towards Rockville and Gaithersburg, as well as off the Beltway up I-95 and the BW Parkway, headed towards 198 in Laurel. The WTOP Traffic Center is presented by Window Nation. 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I'm Robert Workman. Your next traffic report in 10 minutes.
7: High temperatures, high humidity, and sweltering heat. This is going to continue right through the upcoming weekend for 4th of July celebrations. Today's temperature starting out at 77 to 84 degrees will reach to about 100 to 106. It'll feel like we're up to 110 this afternoon. I'm 7 News Chief Meteorologist Veronica Johnson in the First Alert Weather Center.
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1: Good Friday morning, July 3rd. Welcome to Dean Lane. Coming up this 3 a.m. hour on WTOP. Get ready for yet another day of intense heat. We'll update you. A boil water advisory is in effect locally for hundreds of WSSC customers this morning.
34: This was a deliberate act to damage the reflecting pool.
35: And that could put a former Olympian behind bars for 10 years. I'm Jimmy Alexander.
37: A judge puts both sides in the hot seat in a battle over the East Potomac Golf Course and what should happen with it. I'm Mike Murillo.
38: From ABC News, I'm Dave Packer. A dangerous and potentially deadly heat wave has settled over half the country.
0: In Pennsylvania, officials say more than 100 people suffered from heat-related medical episodes as they attended the Union Pacific Big Boy number 4014 train at the Reading Blue Mountain Railroad Outer Station. The Big Boy is the largest operating steam locomotive in the world, and it's been on tour for America's 250th. ABC's Gray Hall has more.
2: We've learned that so far, 35 people were treated. This includes a 7-year-old, and one person went into cardiac arrest. A number of emergency crews responding to this scene. There are huge crowds showing up to see that train at the Reading Outer Station in Muhlenberg Township, Berkeley.
0: ABC meteorologist Melissa Griffin with the holiday forecast.
3: Saturday, 4th of July, a little less humidity, but the heat index still topping 100 degrees here in the Northeast. Finally, by Sunday, we'll start to feel that relief. But then we also have to watch the storm threat because there's two dangers this holiday weekend, the heat and the storms.
0: As for Friday, we're dealing with the same heat, feeling nearly 110 degrees up and down the I-95 corridor all the way down to the Gulf Coast. Months after the FBI raided Georgia's Fulton County,

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1: Daybreak low, no lower than 77 to 83, according to Veronica. Extreme heat later this Friday. PM thunderstorms 100 to 106. We're at 84 in Washington right now. Good morning to you. I'm Dean Lane. The weather, of course, topping the news this morning.
2: Summertime.
1: Indeed, it is summertime, and it's sticky and hot out there. Get ready for yet another day of intense heat and humidity in our region. We're stuck smack dab in the middle of a heat wave that will be with us, according to Veronica, through at least 4th of July, the holiday. Temperatures on our Friday are expected to reach the triple digits at times as the region heads into a hot and muggy holiday weekend.
3: For Friday afternoon, somewhere between 100 and 106 degrees. I'm forecasting 102 to 103 for the district itself. It'll feel like we're up to 110 degrees. Some locations could even hit 115 with a heat index temp. And there's a chance for some isolated storms. Higher chance of storms on Saturday. Such a tricky forecast, too, for Saturday. Yeah, we'll have the heat at 95 to 100 degrees. Storms right now looking like 3 to 8 p.m. for most of them, the storms that come through. There could be one or two left lingering as we get into the evening hours. Of course, the fireworks set to go late for many communities now, 10 to 11 p.m. I do have lower temperatures, of course, by that time. But again, storms, there still could be one or two left out there.
1: 7 News First Alert Chief Meteorologist Veronica Johnson. Charges in the alleged reflecting pool vandalism this week. A grand jury indicting former Olympic canoeist David Hearn on charges of damaging that pool. U.S. Attorney Janine Pirro says this morning the investigation, she believes the investigators saw Hearn as part of a broader pattern of vandalism at that landmark, and prosecutors are reviewing several similar cases.
4: Hearn damaged approximately 2 square feet of sealant from the bottom of the pool.
5: D.C. U.S. Attorney Janine Pirro says during the incident on June 19th, a Park Service employee told Hearn to stop what he was doing.
4: Hearn reacted by shouting at that Parks employee, saying that she cared too much about the reflecting pool, and why did she even care?
5: Now, Hearn has a different story. He says he didn't vandalize, destroy, break, or peel anything, explaining the lining was already detached when he walked up.
4: You know, I'm not going to get into the evidence, but what I told you is what our witnesses saw and experienced.
5: If convicted of felony destruction of property, Hearn faces up to 10 years in prison. Jimmy Alexander, WTOP News.
1: Federal judge allowing a lawsuit over the future of East Potomac Golf Links to move forward. But for now, the redevelopment project can continue, we understand.
6: The case was started after material from the demolition of the White House's East Wing was moved to East Potomac Park. The D.C. Preservation League argues the government failed to follow proper procedures and is laying the groundwork for turning the public course into a championship-level destination. During a hearing, Judge Anna Reyes said testing presented to the court did not show contamination levels that would pose a danger to people. She also pressed the Preservation League, questioning whether the group had shown enough harm to justify an injunction. Meanwhile, government lawyers said no deals have been signed with golf architect Tom Fazio, who toured the site with President Trump over the weekend. They argued any major renovation would still have to go through required reviews, but didn't challenge the president's social media post this weekend that said the work would begin on September the 1st. Reyes denied an injunction, kept the case alive, and told both sides to work out when the court should be notified about future activity at the course. At D.C. District Court, Mike Murillo, WTOP News.
1: WSSC Water has issued a boil water advisory this morning for about 3,600 customers in the Accokeek and Clinton areas of southern Prince George's County. The utility says a 16-inch water main broke near Livingston Road around 5 p.m. yesterday afternoon Thursday night, causing loss of pressure at the time, raising the risk of contamination. Anyone in the affected area, should boil water, according to officials, to at least 1 minute, bring it to a boil before drinking, cooking, brushing your teeth, or giving it to pets. WSSC says crews are working as we speak this morning to repair that break, and water distribution sites are being set up in the region. The advisory will stay in place until testing confirms the water is safe and WSSC Water lifts that alert. We'll keep you updated here on WTOP, where the time now is 3:07.
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3: It's Friday, July 3rd. Time now on WTOP 308. Traffic and weather on the 8th. And good morning to Robert Workman in the WTOP Traffic Center.
4: Good morning, Dean. Authorities still on the scene of the crash on westbound Route 7 near Beulah Road. It's closed now for the better part of the last half an hour or so, I guess, between Tolston Road and Beulah Road while the authorities are on the scene. Eastbound, your lanes are open and going past there on the way in towards Tyson's, but westbound, be prepared for some direction. On the ride north on I-95 or east on I-66 towards the Virginia Beltway, things are in good shape. No issues reported downtown across the Southeast Southwest Freeway or along the Anacostia River bridges. Looking good on New York Avenue and Kenilworth Avenue out of Northeast, headed for the BW Parkway and Route 50. And still have the water main repairs in Prince George's County, though, and that has Livingston Road closed off northbound at Floral Park Road. You're sharing the southbound lanes through there. They're hoping to get everything reopened by about 5 a.m. The WTOP newsroom is furnished by Regency Furniture. 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I'm Robert Workman, your next traffic report in 10 minutes.
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7: The high heat, the high humidity, absolutely relentless. Just so hard on our bodies, taking a toll for anyone that's got to work outside. So make sure you're doing everything you can to stay cool and stay hydrated. We've got this heat wave continuing through the upcoming weekend, but two more days with temperatures in the triple digits for your Friday afternoon and Saturday afternoon. Now this morning, we're seeing temperatures somewhere between 77 and 84 degrees. Later today, 100 to 106. I'm 7 News Chief Meteorologist Veronica Johnson in the First Alert Weather Center.
8: 82 degrees for Belvoir, 87 Foggy Bottom, 82 Silver Spring, 84 outside the WTLP studios. Traffic and weather this 3 a.m. hour on your Friday morning, brought to you this time around by Long Fence. 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
9: Jersey Mike's is known for its subs. Now the sandwich chain wants to be known for its stock. It has filed paperwork to trade at the New York Stock Exchange. Arlington remains one of the most expensive places to rent an apartment in the country. It ranks in the top 100 markets. According to ApartmentList.com, median rents for a one-bedroom in Arlington, just over $2,400. Rents have popped there some 37% since hitting a low during the pandemic. The economy added only 57,000 jobs last month, and unemployment dipped to 4.2%. Despite the lackluster job growth, the blue chips would notch their 20th record close of the year. The Dow Jones Industrial Average up 594 points Thursday, the S&P adding a fraction, the NASDAQ dropping 207 points. John Wardock, WTOP News.
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3: It is the end of an era for video games, or is it really? Sony says this morning all new PlayStation games released after January 2028 will no longer come on physical discs. Instead, games sold in stores will include a digital download code for you. The move comes as the gaming industry continues shifting towards digital purchases these days, with Sony saying consumer demand for downloads now far exceeds demand for discs. Not everyone is on board with this, though, this morning. The change could make it harder in the end for gamers to lend, trade, or resell games. To talk more about what the disappearance of a physical disc would mean here for gamers in terms of an ownership situation, we were joined by Gene Park, who covers video games for the Washington Post.
17: Well, it means that whole practice is gone. After January 2028, as far as PlayStation goes, we just don't own the digital copies. Video games right now are at kind of an MSRP of $70. So you're paying $70 for a license to play the game that could be taken away at any given time. So we just had an example by Sony just last month, just a few weeks ago, where they revoked the licenses of hundreds of movies that people bought on the PlayStation. So if you bought Terminator 2 Judgment Day and you enjoy watching that classic on your PlayStation, you can't anymore. And you would just have to go buy probably a physical copy, which is absurd because movies, books, and music all still have physical copies. I work at the Washington Post. We still print a newspaper. But PlayStation decided by 2028 that they're just going to be stopping printing their media.
18: You won't be able to dust off a copy of a game from like 10 years ago and play it. And like you just said, sometimes these companies will be able to yank the games from you, even if you've already paid to have them. What do you think? Is there going to be some kind of a backlash against this, or do you think this is just going to be accepted?
17: I think the backlash is a lot heavier than expected. I'm not sure how much Sony believes that they thought there were going to be a backlash, because, of course, there is a lot of consumer demand. Or it's not so much consumer demand, but consumer habits of always downloading, because it's convenient, right? But again, it goes back to, this is not really about discs, it's about ownership. If there is some kind of promise that we can own the digital copies of these things, then that probably would alleviate some things. So, it really depends on how they further approach, digital ownership and whether any regulators might step in and actually look into this. There is a petition over in Europe called Stop Killing Games, where they're trying to get people to kind of legislate being able to have digital ownership of games.
18: So that's how it could impact consumers and gamers. How about the industry itself? Something about this strikes me kind of similar to what happened with Blockbuster Video, that the industry completely changed. People used to rent physical copies of movies. Literally, people do not do that anymore because there's not even an option for that. What do you think this means for the industry, GameStop, stores like that?
17: Oh, my goodness. To be a fly on the wall at the GameStop corporate offices right now, I cannot even imagine what kind of conversations they have. Because PlayStation, they might not be the biggest console seller right now, but they do own the largest share of the console, definitely the console market itself. And PlayStation dominates retail sales. So really, you know, you're going to start going to Walmart and Target, and the only shelves you're going to see lined up with video games are from Nintendo. So who knows? Maybe we're going to have a throwback to the 1980s where video games and Nintendo are synonymous. But right now, who knows what's going to happen. But I have to imagine that those stores are probably having their blockbuster moment right now as well.
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4: Getting word of a draw span opening coming up at 3:30 this morning at the Woodrow Wilson Bridge. Those typically take 10 to 15 minutes to complete, so that'll mean a stoppage of all beltway traffic between Oxon Hill and Alexandria coming up in about 10 or 15 minutes. On the westbound lanes of Route 50, right inside the beltway near 410, disabled vehicle looks like tying up the left and center lanes. Be alert coming in from the Beltway. Over in Virginia, accident cleanup still has westbound Route 7 closed between Tolleston Road and Beulah Road. Follow police direction there. Your eastbound lane should be open. I'm Robert Workman. Your next traffic report in 10 minutes.
7: We're on weather alert through Sunday as we continue to track this wave of extreme heat. Our temperatures will start coming down by Sunday with highs in the mid-90s. Today, the heat peaks. We're expecting temperatures ranging from 100 to 106. This morning's temperatures, 77 to 84 degrees. Of course, it's going to feel much hotter when you factor in the humidity. Now, on Saturday, we've got 95 to 100 degrees. It'll feel like 110 and could have some severe storms for the afternoon and early evening. I'm 7 News Chief Meteorologist Veronica Johnson in the First Alert Weather Center.
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3: This morning, according to sources familiar with the figures, immigration officials have apparently quietly increased arrests recently, taking into custody 10,000 people in a five-day period, saying they were all illegal. One of those detained was a nun who was at the time walking to Mass in McAllen, Texas, we understand. She has since been released, we understand, this morning from custody. The nun, a Nigerian national, is a registered nurse at South Texas Health System. More from ABC's Jay O'Brien this morning.
20: We've asked ICE exactly why she was detained, why she was released, and for comment about her arrest and her detention, etc. We have not heard back. What we have heard is from the bishop of that diocese, Bishop Daniel Flores, who called Sister Ubwaja, quote, a source of goodness and hope in their community.
3: A man and two teenagers are in the hospital this morning after being shot in Southeast D.C. last night, Thursday evening. Police say in this situation, the shooting happened just before 11 p.m. in the area of Langston Place in the Woodland neighborhood. When officers arrived on scene, they say they found a man, a teen boy, and a teenage girl suffering from gunshot wounds. They were all taken to local hospitals for treatment. Their conditions are unknown at this time. Police are now searching this morning for three men wearing masks. Security will be tighter than ever for this year's coming 4th of July celebration happening on the National Mall. For the first time, the event has been designated a national special security event, a rare federal designation typically reserved for events like presidential inaugurations. We're now hearing from NORAD on the issue, which monitors and protects the skies over the U.S. and Canada. WTOP's national security correspondent J.J. Green has more.
0: NORAD's message is simple.
21: Before you fly anywhere in the national capital region, you need to read the NOTAMs, the Notice to Airmen.
0: General Greg Guillot, commander of NORAD.
21: There are temporary flight restrictions that would keep you from flying in locations where you normally can fly.
0: Guillot says that's to ensure the safety of the air show and everyone on the ground.
21: But we're expecting an incredible set of celebrations and flyovers along the National Mall that are connected Americans with the armed forces.
0: This will go on all day during July 4th.
21: Probably the best air show you've ever seen.
0: Unless, of course, you try to watch it from the air, which he reminds.
21: Watch the show from the ground. Don't try to watch it from the air.
0: You could find yourself in a lot of trouble and danger. J.J. Green, WTOP News.
3: D.C. Water says this morning it will continue daily testing of the Potomac River through the end of July, actually, following January's sewer line collapse in Montgomery County locally that spilled, you may remember, more than 200 million gallons of sewage into the river. Recent results show water quality has returned to normal, but daily monitoring will continue, they say, while D.C. Water and Maryland environmental regulators finalize a long-term repair plan for this issue. Cleanup at the collapse site is nearly complete, we're told, and crews are moving ahead with repairs on several other sections of that sewer line. Dulles International posted the fastest passenger growth of any major U.S. airport last year. According to Fairfax Now, new FAA data shows more than 13.8 million enplanements in 2025, a 6.6% jump from 2024, pushing Dulles up to the nation's 22nd busiest airport. Chicago, O'Hare, and San Francisco logged the next highest growth rates, we're told. In the meantime, Reagan National saw a nearly 6% drop in passengers, and BWI fell more than 7%. Dulles is also preparing to open a brand new 14-gate concourse in September as longer-term expansion plans continue. Out of the world of sports, the World Cup has more Americans tuning into soccer these days. So has the U.S. actually become a soccer nation?
22: A new poll from Ipsos Sports shows the World Cup has piqued many Americans' interest. Many U.S. adults were excited about the U.S. making it to the knockout round of the World Cup. About 6 in 10 soccer fans say they were extremely or very excited, much higher than the 25% of Americans overall who said the same. The poll was conducted from June 26th through the 28th, after the U.S. advanced from the group stage, but before they won against Bosnia-Herzegovina in the knockout round. Most U.S. soccer fans have been pleased by the U.S. men's national team performance, and the majority are excited for the rest of the World Cup. About half of soccer fans also say the U.S.'s role in co-hosting is going at least very well. However, there's less enthusiasm for FIFA's role in managing the tournament. I'm Marcela Sanchez.
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24: The Mystics did everything to give a game away, but stayed perfect through the first half of their four-game homestand with an 81-76 comeback win over the Atlanta Dream to avenge their 32-point loss in the ATL last month. How do you win despite 28 turnovers, Shakira Austin?
25: God was on our side to be able to have that many turnovers. I mean, Coach said it himself. You know, we have to be able to give us a real chance of winning the game, and you can't do that when you just give them the ball.
24: Coach being Sidney Johnson, who didn't mince words.
26: We are incredibly reckless with the basketball, and it's kind of all fun and games now, but I will say this is a team that just didn't quit. As much as we kind of set the game back a few years with how we were executing, I just thought if you can have that character, that's a recipe for success.
24: With Sonia Citron sidelined by a sore knee, Alethea Flores helped fill the void by scoring a career-high 13 points off the bench. Kiki Iriafin, despite having as many turnovers as made baskets, had her fourth straight double-double and eighth of the season. The Nationals had a night off, and Cade Cavalli and Miles Michaelis will sit a few more after MLB handed Cavalli a seven-game suspension for his role in Tuesday night's benches-clearing dust-up in Boston with Wilson Contreras, who also got a seven-game ban. Miles Michaelis will sit out five games for his role in the incident. Francis Tiafoe overcame a slow start at Wimbledon. He wins in four sets. He's on to round three for a matchup with Alexander Bublik. Speaking of Russian Alex.
2: I'm back, babes.
24: Yeah, Alex Ovechkin announced he's returning for a 22nd season as a Capital, making him the longest tenured professional athlete in D.C. sports history. Rob Woodfork, WTOP Sports.
3: Alrighty, thanks, Rob, as always. 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
5: After Doge cuts, is the National Weather Service ready for the busy summer storm season? 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
8: The Secretary of Defense touts President Trump's D.C. Safe and Beautiful Task Force amid some protests. I'm Alan Etter.
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3: Traffic and weather on WTOP.
4: A draw span opening at the Woodrow Wilson Bridge, imminent, scheduled to happen pretty much any minute now. These typically take 10 to 15 minutes to complete, so expect the Beltway traffic to stop for that period between Oxon Hill and Alexandria. On the westbound lanes of Route 7, still have accident cleanup as you leave the Tysons and Wolf Trap area between Tolston Road and Beulah Road. All westbound traffic has been held up there for about an hour or so. Eastbound, your lanes are open, but be alert for police direction. Over in Maryland, westbound on Route 50, inside the Beltway at 410, disabled vehicle blocking two left lanes. Stay over to the far right as you head in towards Landover Road. I'm Robert Workman, your next traffic report in 10 minutes.
3: Let's check that forecast with Veronica this morning here on WTOP. A hot one.
7: Stifling heat and humidity continues. Not much relief out there even this morning with light winds and high humidity and temperatures running in the upper 70s to low 80s. Even by 7, 8 o'clock this morning, your heat index will be up around 90 degrees. So very quickly rising these temperatures. 100 to 106 today. Heat index at 110 to 115. National Weather Service once again has us under an extreme heat warning. I'm 7 News Chief Meteorologist Veronica Johnson in the First Alert Weather Center.
3: We're at 84 degrees Georgetown. It's 79 Bowie, 81 Leesburg, 83 outside the WTOP studios, where the time now is 3:30.
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3: Good Friday morning, July 3rd, 2026. Welcome in for the ride. Glad you're with us. It's 3 a.m. hour. I'm Dean Lane. Andrew Allsbrooks is our producer. The weather topping the news this morning once again. You can be- Summertime, it does feel like, which it is. Weather is uncomfortable, hot and sticky at the very least. We're stuck in the middle, right in the middle of a heat wave right now that will be with us, according to Veronica, through the 4th of July holiday. We're talking about extreme heat and humidity here, dangerous temperatures climbing into the triple digits.
12: It really is going to continue with this lethal combination for anyone not prepared, that lethal combo of such high temperatures and extremely high humidity. It's going to continue for two more days here, Friday and Saturday, but at least the heat is going to peak on Friday. We're forecasting 102 degrees. This long duration event really having a high impact on not just the D.C. area, but for much of the eastern half of the country.
3: That is 7 News First Alert Chief Meteorologist Veronica Johnson. WTOP now at 3:31. Heads up now for making plans for the long holiday weekend here at WTOP. Some 4th of July plans are changing across the region as extreme heat impacts holiday events all through the area. Now, in Montgomery County, for example, celebrations at Albert Einstein High and South Germantown Recreational Park will start 30 minutes later than planned, with festivities now beginning at 7:30 in the evening. In Poolsville, the fireworks show has been postponed until Sunday, not because of the heat, but because severe thunderstorms are in the forecast. Tacoma Park has canceled its annual 4th of July parade and street festival altogether, citing dangerous heat conditions in the area. And in Laurel, Saturday's Independence Day parade has been called off. Organizers there say all remaining holiday activities will begin at 6 p.m. instead. Then there are concerns about whether or not Friday night's annual Capitol 4th tonight, the concert, will go on as planned because of the extreme heat. Thursday night's rehearsal on the West Lawn was closed to the public for safety reasons. Organizers are expected to make a formal announcement at 10 a.m. today, this Friday, as to whether or not the concert itself will proceed as scheduled. We'll keep you updated as we learn more here on WTOP. Where the time now is 3:32. The soaring temperatures often bring powerful summer storms. There's no secret to that. And members of Congress want to make sure that previous cuts to the National Weather Service do not undermine critical forecasting for the areas of heat that we're dealing with right now as we head into this long holiday weekend. Let's get more from WTOP Capitol Hill correspondent Mitchell Miller. Friday morning, today on the Hill.
2: 550-600 people were pushed out in that time frame. I'll call it the Doge era.
5: Maryland Democrat Glenn Ivey speaking about cuts to the National Weather Service that began last year. During a House hearing earlier this year, he questioned Assistant Secretary of Commerce Taylor Jordan about what's being done to ensure public safety isn't jeopardized.
6: We have approval through OPM to hire over 400 new forecasters.
5: Hundreds have already been hired. Lawmakers have been seeking to shore up the Weather Service with the hurricane season underway, along with severe summer storms that often come with very hot days. On Capitol Hill, Mitchell Miller, WTOP News.
3: WTOP at 3:34 on your Friday morning. Person has now been charged, turning the page now, for problems plaguing the renovation of the Lincoln Memorial Reflecting Pool in Washington. Three-time U.S. Olympian David Hearn has been indicted this week on a single count of destruction of property worth over $1,000. He's accused this morning of ripping a piece of the new lining on the pool, which had just undergone a $16 million refurbishment. A week after that work, the pool turned green from algae, as you may remember, and parts of the paint were actually rising to the surface. Let's get more from ABC's Mary Bruce this morning.
13: Trump blamed vandals, not his hand-picked contractors.
16: They put a big gash, 350 feet long. Think of that, 350-foot gash.
13: U.S. Attorney Jeanine Pirro accusing Hearn of damaging approximately 2 square feet.
17: The National Park Service employees observed Hearn actually forcefully and violently pulling up and removing the bottom liner with both hands.
13: President Trump claims the alleged vandals used box cutters.
3: Defense Secretary Pete Hegseth and Acting Attorney General Todd Blanche were in Northwest D.C. thanking National Guard troops taking part in the president's D.C. Beautification Task Force. But the visit drew a mixed reaction with some protesters there on the sidelines, as we hear from WTOP's Alan Etter, who was also there.
18: The backdrop is Meridian Hill Park, recently restored with federal resources. The cascading fountain is working again after many years of decay.
19: To the soldiers here, thank you for everything you're doing.
18: Secretary Hegseth to the scores of National Guard troops attending this ceremony.
19: Law and order is something all Americans deserve. Black, white, rich, poor, man or woman from D.C. or far-flung places in this country. And the beautiful thing is, when I look out at that, this group, that's all of you.
18: Several protesters tried to drown out the event.
19: These ingrates will fade away. They'll go back to wherever they came from. You will do your job, and you will do it professionally.
18: Alan Etter, WTOP News.
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3: WTLP at 3:37, an update on traffic and weather in just 1 minute. Meantime, if you're just joining us this Friday morning, a recap of some of the top stories we're following this early hour here at WTLP.
14: ABC News, I'm Dave Packer. Ukraine taking a pounding from new Russian attacks. Officials there say at least 27 people were killed in Kyiv and 113 injured.
15: The death toll, it does continue to climb after Russia unleashed that major drone and missile attack on Kyiv overnight in what the city's mayor described as the most massive attack on the Ukrainian capital. And the Kremlin saying it only targeted military sites, but among the places hit was a nine-story residential building.
14: ABC's Britt Clennett. The Labor Department reports just 57,000 jobs were added in June. That's just half of what was expected. The daredevil couple who got engaged at the top of the Empire State Building released from jail after a brief court appearance today. No plea. They're due back in court next month. The FDA upgrading the recall of hundreds of thousands of bags of popular potato chips. The recall of Zaps and Dirty Brand chips now a level one, the highest risk level. This is ABC News.
3: WTOP at 3:38. Traffic and weather on the 8s. Good morning, Friday, to Robert Workman in the WTOP Traffic Center.
4: Good morning, Dean. All traffic on hold at the Woodrow Wilson Bridge as they complete a draw span opening. The draw span coming back down into place, so maybe another 5 minutes or so before traffic is released between Oxon Hill and Alexandria. Be alert for the direction through there. They should let you go here shortly. Westbound Route 7 still closed for accident cleanup west of Tyson's after Tolston Road between there and Beulah Road. Follow police direction. Looks like your eastbound lanes coming in from Reston, though, are open as you head in towards Wolf Trap. On the ride westbound on Route 50 across the Beltway, look sharp in Prince George's County heading in towards 410. Disabled vehicle along the left side. Authorities say they've got two left lanes blocked to try and get him completely out of the roadway. So stay over to the right on your way towards Landover Road. I'm Robert Workman, your next traffic report in 10 minutes.
3: 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Here now, 7 News First Alert Chief Meteorologist Veronica Johnson with a continuation of the heat.
7: We're on weather alert through Sunday as we continue to track this wave of extreme heat. Our temperatures will start coming down by Sunday with highs in the mid-90s. Today, the heat peaks. We're expecting temperatures ranging from 100 to 106. This morning's temperatures, 77 to 84 degrees. Of course, it's going to feel much hotter when you factor in the humidity. Now, on Saturday, we've got 95 to 100 degrees. It'll feel like 110 and could have some severe storms for the afternoon and early evening. I'm 7 News Chief Meteorologist Veronica Johnson in the First Alert Weather Center.
3: We're at 84 Georgetown, 79 Bowie. You're waking up with us this early morning in the 3 a.m. hour to 81 in Leesburg. We're down to 83 outside the WTLP studios. 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On WTLP, of course, we bring you money news at 10 and 40.
20: The June jobs report showed lackluster employment growth. The U.S. economy added only 57,000 jobs last month. Thanks to growth in professional and business services, healthcare, and hospitals, and the unemployment rate dipped to 4.2%. Heather Long is chief economist at Navy Federal Credit Union.
21: Initially, I was excited. 4.2% unemployment, that's the lowest in a year. That's normally good news. But the reason that the unemployment rate went down is over 700,000 people left the labor force. That means they aren't looking for jobs anymore.
20: Meantime, the blue chips would notch their 20th record close so far this year. The Dow Jones Industrial Average rose 594 points on Thursday. The S&P tacked on a fraction. The NASDAQ dropped 207 points. John Werdock, WTOP News.
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8: news happens here.
3: Months after the FBI seized hundreds of boxes of 2020 election ballots from Georgia's Fulton County Election Office, remember that? Well, the agency is now ramping up, we hear, its presence in the state, dedicating additional resources now to the ongoing investigation there.
10: Priority investigation. That is how the FBI is describing its ongoing investigation into the 2020 election in Georgia, according to a source and an internal FBI memo I reviewed. According to that memo, the FBI is surging 260 FBI personnel, including intelligence analysts from around the country to help with this effort. That means field offices are being instructed to dedicate a certain number of personnel each based on their size, according to that memo. And the FBI is asking the personnel to conduct hundreds of record checks, and they're asking them to do it quickly by later this month, noting overtime has been authorized. President Trump claims the election was stolen, but has not provided any evidence. Olivia Rubin, ABC News, Washington.
3: U.S. Coast Guard has posted this week a new 36-second video online of the moment the agency seized a boat allegedly owned by Brian and Lynette Hooker. The American woman who has been missing, you may remember, since spring in April, when Hooker claims that she fell overboard at the time and was swept away. ABC's Victor Akindo has more from Miami this morning.
11: New body camera video shows the moment sources say the U.S. Coast Guard seizes the Soulmate, the sailboat owned by Brian and Lynette Hooker, the woman who went missing in the Bahamas.
12: Captain, how many people on board? How many people on board?
11: The Coast Guard boarding the sailboat on May 9th, 1 month after Brian says Lynette fell from their dinghy and was swept away by the ocean.
3: Here at home, a new Virginia law that was set to take effect this week is now the focus of a growing legal fight. Several lawsuits have actually been filed challenging the Commonwealth's new assault weapons ban. Now the Justice Department is joining that battle. In a lawsuit, the department argues the law violates the Second Amendment. WTOP's Scott Gelman.
23: Virginia Attorney General Jay Jones already announcing that he's planning to appeal that ruling. The Attorney General's office also talked a little bit about the challenge of enforcement here, right? In a couple of those cases, there were injunctions, and there was a lot of question about which agencies all of this applied to. Is it just Virginia State Police and some of the localities in the lawsuit that this is not in place for, and this ban is in place for the rest of the state? That was what Virginia Attorney General Jay Jones believes. But you hear from the other side of it arguing that this is on hold entirely throughout the entire state. And so there's also a bit of misunderstanding and lack of clarity there. But again, the bottom line, the Department of Justice is also now pursuing legal action against this piece of legislation that also passed through the General Assembly.
3: WTOP Scott Gelman. 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
32: 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News happens here. Working
3: the nation's job market is treading water these days. The Labor Department is out this week with the employment report for the month of June. And if you're looking for a job, it's not the most optimistic news you could hear. This morning, Mark Hamrick, who writes about the economy and your personal finances on Substack in the Hamrick Brief, joined our Ann Kramer to discuss what the headline numbers from this month's survey actually show.
0: It's really the cross currents beneath the surface of this report that are the most important things to monitor. Yes, the headlines are always going to be driven by what the unemployment rate did, went down slightly to 4.2%. Yes, payroll gains came in below expectations, coming in with a fairly lackluster 57,000 jobs added on the month. Remember that coming into this report, we had gone three straight months where hiring was accelerating, and the worries that we had had that showed up in essentially very little new jobs creation every month in on average in 2025, that narrative was turned upside down over the previous 3 months when we had more than 100,000 jobs added a month. Well, here we are once again moving into lower levels of jobs creation, and I think most importantly, we see very little broad-based job gain. So the jobs creation we do see are very narrowly focused. Once again, healthcare and social assistance, we see a government responsible for some of the hiring, and business and professional services participating ever so slightly. But then we saw a setback of 61,000 jobs in leisure and hospitality, and also a decline in retail. So, you know, we've had a resilient U.S. economy, a fairly resilient U.S. consumer broadly measured, but this is once again raising questions about the health of the U.S. economy.
2: Mark, so the jobs picture is just part of the mosaic of what the Federal Reserve considers when deciding right. whether to raise or cut interest rates. Do we have any crystal ball knowledge here now on this?
0: I think the crystal ball might be more useful than some of the forecasts that are out there right now. Just looking, for example, at the federal funds futures this morning, they're really all over the place, going from a possibility of a rate cut to a rate increase. So I think the safest way to look at where benchmark interest rates go in the coming months is to say, well, let's assume they stay where they are for now, and we need further direction from data like this. And the biggest problem right now, as we all know, is that inflation is running above the wage gain measure that we got in this morning's report, where average hourly earnings are up 3.5% over the past year, yet the inflation measures looked at, whether it's the Consumer Price Index or the Federal Reserve's preferred measure, are running at 4% plus. So wage gains are not keeping up with the price gains, and that's adding to economic misery.
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4: Traffic moving again in both directions at the Woodrow Wilson Bridge. Had a draw span opening that stopped all traffic for about 10 minutes, but the delays are quickly easing between Oxon Hill and Alexandria. Also starting to see some traffic move again on westbound Route 7. Had a longstanding crash that had closed the westbound lanes near Beulah Road. So now as you leave Tyson's, looks like traffic is being allowed to get by single file to the left. So they've still got some more cleanup to do. I did see a tow truck arrive on the scene there. Eastbound coming in from Reston towards Tyson's, you should find all of your lanes open. We're brought to you by Silver Diner. Try one of Silver Diner's lunchtime quarter-pound smash burgers served with fries or crisp side salad for $13.99. Silver Diner, it's the diner food you love, evolved for how you eat today. I'm Robert Workman, your next traffic report in 10 minutes.
5: Our heat wave continues. It's extreme. Yesterday's temperatures over 100. Today will be over 100 degrees and potentially even on Saturday. Now, morning temperatures are running between 77 and 84 degrees. Feels like we're at 90 by 7 a.m. And then 100 to 106 for the afternoon. That heat index range 110 to 115 degrees. And Saturday, we're 95 to 100, but feeling like we're up to 110 with a chance of thunderstorms for the afternoon and early evening. I'm 7 News Chief Meteorologist Veronica Johnson in the First Alert Weather Center.
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3: Police in Prince William County, locally here at home, have charged a third teenager in the shooting death of an 18-year-old. It all happened on Bull Run Mobile Home Park near Manassas. That was last month when this occurred. Police say that Louis Angel and Chavez was found actually with gunshot wounds after trying to flee and collapsed, apparently, in a nearby backyard. Detectives in this case arrested a 17-year-old Manassas Park teen on Wednesday this week at his home. He is now this morning facing felony murder, conspiracy, and firearms charges. Two others, an 18-year-old and a 16-year-old, were arrested last month. Men accused of sending a fake ransom note to Nancy Guthrie's children during the search for their missing mother has pleaded guilty this week in Arizona.
9: Derek Kalela lives in California, but told a federal judge in Arizona on Thursday he is guilty of writing a fake ransom demand to Nancy Guthrie's family. Pleading guilty to two counts could get him 10 years in federal prison when he's sentenced in September. According to the FBI, in early February, when the search for Nancy Guthrie was intense, Kalela allegedly texted Guthrie's family members and called once asking for Bitcoin. The FBI saying this week, while it has determined some ransom demands in the Guthrie case were fake, the legitimacy of others is still unknown. Alex Stone, ABC News.
3: Baltimore Gas and Electric is asking Maryland regulators for another rate increase beginning next month. In a filing with the Maryland Public Service Commission recently, the BGE says that the extra revenue here is needed to maintain a safe and reliable electric system and invest in infrastructure. The Banner reports the proposal would raise the average residential electric bill by about $8 a month. Consumer advocates are pushing back on this, as you might imagine, noting that Maryland customers have already seen steep increases in utility bills lately. The proposal on the table now heads to state regulators for review. Metro says crime across its system has actually dropped to the lowest level in its history. Now with a major security operation planned for the holiday weekend, transit police and emergency crews are preparing to put that safety record to the test.
13: On the fifth floor of this building in Alexandria, you'll have people monitoring the buses to the right, trains to the left, tracking where every vehicle is in the system. And with thousands of cameras that can be accessed both here and in the emergency operations center one floor above me.
14: What that allows is for our video technicians to be able to access different video feeds across all different modes. So that'll be trains, buses, our stations.
13: Maurice McKinney's a deputy chief of Metro Transit Police. Now this weekend, it'll be all hands on deck inside of here. But GM Randy Clark says,
15: the best scenario, this floor is very quiet. And as you probably notice, it's not that loud in here. That means things are going well.
13: In Alexandria, John Dome in WTOP News.
3: Not just the National Mall that'll be busy this long 4th of July holiday weekend. There will be a lot going on at Mount Vernon as well, including a ceremony to welcome America's 150 newest citizens.
16: We have a naturalization ceremony every year. That's a tradition at Mount Vernon.
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16: 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At 1 o'clock, we shoot them off. 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
18: The Marathon Mystics, without Sonia Citron, notched their third win of the season when trailing double digits, beating Atlanta 81-76 in D.C. to improve to 10-9. Even without their leading scorer, the Sticks shot 55% from the floor, including 9 of 16 from 3, to key a 25-16 fourth quarter, explained by Cody McMahon on Monumental Network.
10: Yeah, I mean, we just had to keep being aggressive. Atlanta is a very aggressive team. So as long as we gave it back, honestly, we just knew that we had to fight in order to come out with the win, and that's what we did.
18: Despite 28 turnovers leading to 28 Atlanta points, Angel Reese with her college coach Kim Mulkey in attendance for the Baltimore Natives' virtual homecoming. Coming at a double-double hours after being snubbed as an All-Star starter. The Nationals' nine-game homestand will lead them into the All-Star break, and they spent their off day figuring out their starting rotation after MLB suspended Cade Cavalli 7 games and Miles Michaelis 5 games for their roles in the benches clearing incident in Boston Tuesday nights. Read more on WTOP.com. Francis Tiafoe has matched his deepest run at Wimbledon after winning in 4 sets to advance to round 3 for the 4th time in 6 years. Alex Ovechkin is back for another run at a Stanley Cup in Washington, inking a 1-year deal to play a record 22nd season for the Capitals. No one has spent more years playing professional anything in DC sports. The United States' historic World Cup win Wednesday night drew more than 24.4 million viewers, a peak audience of 31.8 million, making it the most watched soccer telecast in English language history. Rob Woodfork, WTOP Sports.
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3: Friday morning, 3:58 the time. Traffic and weather on the 8th to Robert Workman now in the WTOP Traffic Center.
4: Dean, traffic moving again both ways at the Wilson Bridge at a draw span opening that wrapped up about 20 minutes ago, and the delays have already cleared out through there. Westbound on Route 7, there's still accident cleanup west of Wolf Trap out near Beulah Road. That had closed down the roadway for more than an hour, but now traffic is squeezing by single file to the left. Eastbound, your lanes are open coming in towards Tyson's. Broken down tractor trailer reported now on the inner loop of the Beltway near Georgia Avenue in Silver Spring, supposed to be along the right side of the roadway, and still have the disabled vehicle westbound on Route 50 between the Beltway and 410. As you come in towards Landover Hills, the left lane is tied up there. The WTOP Traffic Center is presented by Window Nation. 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I'm Robert Workman, your next traffic report in 10 minutes.
5: Extreme heat continues. The extreme heat warnings for your Friday and also now for Saturday, as heat indices for the afternoon expected to reach up to 110 to 115 degrees. This morning's temperatures, the air temp between 77 and 84 degrees, will get up to 102 for your afternoon. I'm 7 News Chief Meteorologist Veronica Johnson in the First Alert Weather Center.
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3: Friday morning, July 3rd, in Dean Lane. Coming up this 4 a.m. hour on WTOP, get ready for yet another day of intense heat. We'll update you. A boiled water advisory is in effect locally for hundreds of WSSC customers this morning.
19: Former Olympian indicted for vandalizing the reflecting pool.
20: And that damage is over $1,000.
19: I'm Jimmy Alexander.
21: A fight over the future of East Potomac Golf Links is headed to another round in court. I'm Mike Murillo.
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22: From ABC News, I'm Dave Packer. The June jobs report showed just 57,000 jobs were added, half of what was expected. ABC's Selena Way.
23: The unemployment rate went down as more people left the labor force. The share of the working age population that's either working or looking for work, that fell to the lowest in 5 years. And economists say it's a bad combination when you have fewer people in the job market as well as fewer people getting jobs. The data also showing that wage gains just simply have not been keeping up with rising prices, something that consumers have been struggling now for quite a while.
22: But those lower employment numbers prompted buying on Wall Street, investors thinking lower employment could lead to an interest rate cut. The daredevil couple who got engaged at the top of the Empire State Building have been released from jail following a brief court appearance. The couple did not enter pleas to multiple felonies, including reckless endangerment and burglary. They're due back in court next month. A person has now been charged for problems plaguing the renovation of the Lincoln Memorial Reflecting Pool in Washington. 3-time U.S. Olympian David Hearn has been indicted on a single count of destruction of property worth over $1,000.
0: President Trump claims
1: they came in with box cutters and they cut it up.
0: Reporters asking U.S. Attorney Jeanine Pirro what Hearn allegedly used.
2: Did he have any tools or was it just his bare hands?
20: Right now, we believe it's his bare hands, both hands.
2: So does that indicate in your belief that it was probably damaged before, or do you believe that he...
20: Oh, he damaged it.
2: Further, but do you believe it had already been damaged before?
20: He damaged the pool.
0: Hearn told ABC News he was biking near the pool when he saw a piece of loose paint in the water and reached out and touched the end. He insists he's no vandal, just a curious, concerned citizen.
22: ABC's Mary Bruce, the extreme heat is not

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1: To reach the triple digits as the region heads into a hot and muggy holiday weekend.
2: Forecasting 102 to 103 degrees in D.C., but we're likely to see a range throughout the area. Some areas could be up to about 100. Some could be as high as 106. And, of course, with that stifling humidity, boy, that's when we're looking at 110 to 115 degrees on those heat indices throughout the area. Still up there in the triple digits again on Saturday. You're looking at a range of 95 to 100 degrees, and by the time the fireworks are set to go off, about 76 to 85, because it's so late in that 10, 11 o'clock hour. On Saturday, though, not only are we going to be dealing with the stifling heat, but also some strong to severe thunderstorms. Right now, the timing looking like 3 to 8 p.m. could go a little later, and that may be impacting the fireworks, too.
1: At 7 News First Alert, Chief Meteorologist Veronica Johnson this morning, where the time now is 4:03. WSAC Water has issued a boil water advisory this morning for about 3,600 customers in the Accokeek and Clinton areas of southern local Prince George's County. The utility says this morning a 16-inch water main broke near Livingston Road around 5 p.m. on Thursday last night, causing a loss of pressure at the time and raising the risk of contamination at the same time. WSAC says crews are working to prepare the break as soon as possible, and water distribution sites are being set up. Anyone in the affected area is asked to boil your water for at least one full minute before drinking, cooking, brushing your teeth, or giving it to your pets. An update now on the alleged vandalism at the Lincoln Memorial Reflecting Pool. As you no doubt just heard from ABC News this morning, a former Olympic canoeist is now facing federal charges. Prosecutors say in this case, David Hearn went to the recently renovated pool and pulled away sections of protective sealant, causing more than $1,000 at least in damage. WTOP's Jimmy Alexander tells us Hearn has been indicted and could face up to 10 years if convicted.
3: I didn't charge anything harshly. I charge according to the evidence.
4: D.C. U.S. Attorney Janine Pirro.
3: By Hearn's own admission, on June 19th, he reached down into the pool.
4: Pirro said the National Park Service watched Hearn
3: forcefully and violently pulling up and removing the bottom liner with both hands.
4: Now, Hearn claims the lining was already detached when he approached the reflecting pool.
3: Whether or not, you know, we think that, you know, there is some situation that preceded it, we can state and prove beyond a reasonable doubt that he caused damage, and that damage is over $1,000.
4: Jimmy Alexander, WTOP News.
1: WTOP at 4:05. A federal judge is scrutinizing the Trump administration's plans for East Potomac golf links. But for now, we understand the project is moving forward, as we hear from WTOP's Mike Murillo Friday morning.
5: The lawsuit was filed by the D.C. Preservation League and two local golfers who say the administration is moving too quickly toward a major overhaul of the historic public course. During a hearing, Judge Anna Reyes repeatedly pointed to President Trump's Truth Social post after a weekend tour of the course with Interior Secretary Doug Burgum and golf architect Tom Fazio, who designed several of Trump's golf courses. Trump said Fazio would redesign East Potomac, and that work would begin on September the 1st. But Justice Department lawyers said no contracts have been signed and any major project would still have to go through environmental reviews, among others. Reyes also put the Preservation League on the hot seat, asking what legal authority she had to stop the project. The judge declined to block the work and gave no indication she's ready to dismiss the case. Instead, she wants both sides to work together on what language she can approve about what happens next at the course and when the court should know about it. At D.C. District Court, Mike Murillo, WTOP News.
1: WTOP now at 4:07 to the world of sports. Alex Ovechkin has announced formally he's coming back to the Washington Capitals to return for his 22nd year in the NHL. Ovechkin, who turns 41 himself in September, says he's healthy, still loves competing, and wants another shot at helping Washington contend for the Stanley Cup.
6: He keeps himself in great shape. He's trained year-round. We've seen it. And he just kind of, he's just one of those, it seems like he has a knack to where to be on the ice and where to, you know, where the goal is. You can score that many goals, I mean, you found somehow a way to do it. And he's, I think it's just been, he's been able to keep himself in that greatest shape. And

0: and be consistent. I mean, you think of Ovi, he had the broken, you know, for a couple, two years ago. Other than that, hasn't really been much injury concern for him. He's been very healthy and he's very consistent throughout his career. I think that's a big part of it.
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1: Traffic and weather on the 8th. The good Friday morning to Robert Workman in the WTOP Traffic Center.
7: Good morning, Dean. Interloop of the Beltway in Silver Spring. Broken down tractor trailer before Georgia Avenue. Reportedly in the right lane as you come around from Connecticut Avenue. Look sharp. Westbound on Route 50 as you cross the Beltway heading for Landover Hills. Disabled vehicle in the left lane near 410. And authorities have been on the scene there trying to get that completely over to the shoulder. No luck yet. At the Wilson Bridge, we're free and easy in both directions. About a half an hour after a draw span opening wrapped up there between Oxon Hill and Alexandria. Still have accident cleanup tying up the right side of the roadway westbound on Route 7 near Beulah Road. Closed down the whole shooting match for about an hour and a half, but traffic is now squeezing by to the left eastbound. Your lanes are open from Reston into Tyson's. Selling your car? 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I'm Robert Workman, your next traffic report in 10 minutes.
1: Now let's check in with Veronica to get a good look at this long holiday forecast, and it's a hot one.
8: The high heat, the high humidity, absolutely relentless. Just so hard on our bodies, taking a toll for anyone that's got to work outside. So make sure you're doing everything you can to stay cool and stay hydrated. We've got this heat wave continuing through the upcoming weekend, but two more days with temperatures in the triple digits for your Friday afternoon and Saturday afternoon. Now this morning, we're seeing temperatures somewhere between 77 and 84 degrees. Later today, 100 to 106. I'm 7 News Chief Meteorologist Veronica Johnson in the First Alert Weather Center.
1: 80 degrees up from Marlboro, 80 in Woodbridge this 4 a.m. hour on your Friday morning, 86 in our nation's capital, 83 in Holding outside the WTLP studios, with traffic and weather brought to you this time around by Long Fence. 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On WTLP, of course, we bring you money news at 10 and 40. Here's John Vorto.
9: We got the June jobs report Thursday, and the economy added only 57,000 jobs last month. That was well below most forecasts. And the unemployment rate ticked down to 4.2%. Heather Long is chief economist at Navy Federal Credit Union.
10: 57,000 jobs added is about half of what we were all expecting. And there were big revisions down for April and May. You know, the overall picture here is the job market's stable, but the opportunities are really limited.
9: The sectors that hired last month, professional and business services, social assistance, healthcare, and hospitals. Meantime, the blue chips would notch their 20th record close of the year. The Dow Jones Industrial Average up 594 points. It's almost at 53,000 now. The S&P added a fraction, the NASDAQ down 207 points. John Wardock, WTOP News.
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1: Security will be tighter than ever for this year's 4th of July celebration for the holiday weekend on the National Mall. For the first time, the event has been designated a national special security event, a rare federal designation typically reserved, we understand, for events like presidential inaugurations. The designation puts the U.S. Secret Service in charge of coordinating security among federal, state, and local agencies. Here at WTOP, we talk more about it with reporter John Gonzalez, with our partners at 7 News.
27: It's going to look different. It's going to feel different. Officials in the city have already said, for those that are used to going down to the National Mall, it's going to be different. It's a bigger 4th of July. Of course, it's a more special 4th of July, but it is literally being treated differently. The National Mall Independence Day celebration has been designated this National Special Security Event, or NSSE, which is rare, Nick. It's a federal designation usually reserved for events like a presidential inauguration or a State of the Union. And it essentially puts the U.S. Secret Service in charge of the security coordination across the dozens of local, state, and federal agencies. So visitors should expect, if you're going downtown this weekend, airport-style security screening, magnetometers, which isn't that different. We've seen that through the years. But you've got these restricted access points, a much larger law enforcement presence, and we're already seeing that. You've got the National Guard that's already here. They are surrounding the National Mall. You can't miss them.
28: Has the Trump administration said anything about why this is changing? As you said, this is the first time that July 4th has been designated a national special security event. So what has changed in the threat environment?
27: Officials are saying that this is the right approach coming after recent assassination attempts, the foiled UFC drone plot recently at the White House, and a continued concern about lone actor attacks. But we want to be clear. Authorities are saying there's no credible threat to the holiday events this weekend, but they stress they want to be prepared for every possibility.
28: You talk with a security expert about drones and other threats like that that the average person might not think about when they're walking around in the National Mall. How much of the planning for security this year is focused on technology threats like that versus the traditional security concerns that we often hear about during big crowds in D.C.?
27: Yeah, counterterrorism expert Jim Orte spoke with me.
29: Homeland Security will have FEMA looking at certain things like emergency situations, evacuation techniques.
27: Normally, you have U.S. Park Police, the National Park Service involved in the perimeter. Well, this time around, you've got three entities. You've got Homeland Security, Secret Service, the FBI, which is more involved in the background checks of folks. Secret Service is looking at the bigger scope, the crowds, the screenings, the way people are getting in and out. And then you've got Homeland Security, which is also taking a close look at evacuation routes. If we need an emergency evacuation Saturday Saturday night or something like that. So it's just a broader perimeter, but literally a broader operation where it's really become an all hands on deck this weekend.
28: And another big change, in addition to what people will experience when they're there, is the logistics, the actual show that's being put on in D.C. A Capitol 4th is not happening on the 4th this year.
27: I guess we could call it the Capitol 3rd. The way we remember things traditionally, kind of different this year. The Capitol 4th concert on the lawn of the Capitol, that's going to happen Friday night. And then you've got the fair, the state fair, that has taken up much of the grounds on the mall. So people who traditionally come down and set up a picnic, if you will, on the grounds of the mall, it's going to be a little different because access is going to be much different than in the past.
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0: Lanes open northbound on I-95 through Dumfries and Dale City. Light volume on the way to Springfield and the Beltway. Inner loop of 495 looks good through Annandale and Tysons and across the American Legion Bridge. Westbound Route 7 at Beulah Road as you head out from Wolf Trap towards Reston. Accident cleanup still tying up the right side of the roadway. You'll squeeze by to the left. Eastbound, your lanes are open into Tysons. On the Maryland Beltway, broken down tractor trailer reported on the inner loop of 495 before Georgia Avenue. Supposed to be in the right lane. Westbound on Route 50, another broken down vehicle. This one in the left lane between the Beltway and 410 in Landover Hills. I'm Robert Workman, your next traffic report in 10 minutes.
2: The high heat, the high humidity, absolutely relentless. Just so hard on our bodies, taking a toll for anyone that's got to work outside. So make sure you're doing everything you can to stay cool and stay hydrated. We've got this heat wave continuing through the upcoming weekend, but two more days with temperatures in the triple digits for your Friday afternoon and Saturday afternoon. Now this morning, we're seeing temperatures somewhere between 77 and 84 degrees. Later today, 100 to 106. I'm 7 News Chief Meteorologist Veronica Johnson in the First Alert Weather Center.
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7: This is Bishop Michael Burbidge of the Catholic Diocese of Arlington. As we celebrate Independence Day, we recall that momentous act of our nation's founders in 1776, when together we embarked on a new path as a new people. What formed our nation into a truly United States was first and foremost a unity as believers in God and as a people who shared an awareness of their spiritual purpose and destiny. Although we have changed and grown as a nation since that first Independence Day, our ability and willingness to persevere as one people, united most especially by faith in God as brothers and sisters, continues to define and shape our identity as Americans. May we commit anew this Independence Day to do our part to sustain our unity and our faith, rejecting disharmony and pledging allegiance to one nation under God.
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11: News happens here.
1: As America this long holiday weekend prepares to celebrate its 250th anniversary, a new Gallup poll this week finds national pride has apparently fallen to its lowest level in more than two decades. Just 33% of overall Americans surveyed here say they are extremely proud to be American, down sharply from previous years. The survey also found apparently major differences along political lines, with Republicans expressing far higher levels of national pride than Democrats and independents.
8: Across the United States, Americans are celebrating the country's 250th birthday. Some U.S. citizens, like 26-year-old auto technician Joseph Fuque Barreno in Topeka, Kansas, are optimistic about the future of America.
9: Some things are going to happen we're not going to like, but that's what makes us awesome, is our resilience and ability to adapt and keep on pushing through and pursuing unity through laughter.
8: Others, like 83-year-old Air Force veteran who served in Vietnam, Leo LeClaire, in Tilton, New Hampshire, say they aren't happy with the state of the country.
10: And I think because of the issues that our Congress and President have made this all personal about them and not about our country, I don't feel very good about the 250th.
8: Overall, belief in American exceptionalism has fallen. That's according to an April poll by the Associated Press North Center for Public Affairs Research. I'm Haya Panjwani.
1: As D.C. gets ready now for the 4th of July celebrations, we're getting a message this morning from NORAD, which monitors and protects the skies over the U.S. and Canada. Details on that from WTOP National Security Correspondent J.J. Green this morning.
4: Don't try to watch the air show or the fireworks from the air.
13: It'll be really busy up there.
4: General Greg Guillot, commander of NORAD. Not only will there be unprecedented displays of U.S. military air power in the sky.
13: We'll have airborne fighter aircraft that will patrol over the D.C. area to make sure they can respond if needed. We'll also have aircraft on ground alert that can take off in a very short period of time.
4: And they're going to be watching as well from headquarters.
13: The Joint Operations Center.
4: That's out in Colorado Springs.
13: Where we have the feeds of all of the radars. We can track all of the aircraft that are airborne or on the ground alert.
4: To the general aviation flyers, he says, know before you fly. And just remember,
13: at NORAD and NORTHCOM, we have the watch.
4: J.J. Green, WTOP News.
1: A man and two teenagers are in the hospital this morning after being shot, apparently, in southeast D.C. Thursday evening last night. Police say this shooting incident happened just before 11 p.m. in the evening in the area of Langston Place in the Woodland neighborhood. When officers arrived on scene, they say they found a man and a teen boy, as well as a teen girl, suffering from gunshot wounds. They were all taken to local hospitals for treatment. Their conditions are unknown at this hour. Police are now searching for three men wearing masks. A woman is dead after being hit by a pickup truck in Hybla Valley. That happened on Thursday night. Fairfax County police say this morning the woman was operating a mobility wheelchair along Richmond Highway and Dart Drive when she was struck. She was taken to a nearby hospital where she later died. Police say that the driver of the truck stayed on scene. No word yet on any charges in that case. Let's talk tech stuff on WTOP. Is it the end of video games? Sony says all new PlayStation games released after January 2028 will no longer come on physical discs. Instead, games sold in stores, while they will include a digital download code. Gene Park, who covers video games for The Washington Post, says this morning the move raises new questions now about the fundamental issue of ownership.
14: Well, it means that whole practice is gone after January 2028. As far as PlayStation goes, we just don't own the digital copies. Video games right now are at kind of an MSRP of $70. So you're paying $70 for a license to play the game that could be taken away at any given time.
1: Sony says consumer demand for downloads now far exceeds demand for discs. Security at the Empire State Building is under scrutiny, as you might imagine, after the two daredevils we reported on slipped into a restricted area and climbed up the landmark this week. Witnesses in this case say the pair actually appeared to pass through a secured access point before scaling the tower, where they staged a marriage proposal high above New York City.
15: According to court documents, the building's antenna emits powerful radio frequencies that could cause harm to the human body. NYPD had to wait 30 minutes for the antenna to be powered down before they could get to the duo. The couple is facing multiple charges, including reckless endangerment and burglary.
1: ABC News correspondent Melissa Udan on WTOP. 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
16: The Mystics did everything to give a game away, but stayed perfect through the first half of their four-game homestand with an 81-76 comeback win over the Atlanta Dream to avenge their 32-point loss in the ATL last month. How do you win despite 28 turnovers, Shakira Austin?
17: God was on our side to be able to have that many turnovers. I mean, Coach said it himself. You know, we have to be able to give us a real chance of winning the game, and you can't do that when you just give them the ball.
16: Coach being Sidney Johnson, who didn't mince words.
18: We are incredibly reckless with the basketball, and it's kind of all fun and games now, but I will say this is a team that just didn't quit. As much as we kind of set the game back a few years with how we were executing, I just thought if you can have that character, that's a recipe for success.
16: With Sonia Citron sidelined by a sore knee, Alethea Flores helped fill the void by scoring a career-high 13 points off the bench. Kiki Iriafin, despite having as many turnovers as made baskets, had her fourth straight double-double and eighth of the season. The Nationals had a night off, and Cade Cavalli and Miles Michaelis will sit a few more after MLB handed Cavalli a seven-game suspension for his role in Tuesday night's benches clearing dust-up in Boston with Wilson Contreras, who also got a seven-game ban. Miles Michaelis will sit out 5 games for his role in the incident. Francis Tiafoe overcame a slow start at Wimbledon. He wins in 4 sets. He's on to round 3 for a matchup with Alexander Bublik. Speaking of Russian Alex.
12: I'm back, babes.
16: Yeah, Alex Ovechkin announced he's returning for a 22nd season as a Capital, making him the longest tenured professional athlete in D.C. sports history. Rob Woodfork, WTOP Sports.
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0: Accident cleanup continues westbound on Route 7 at Beulah Road as you head out from Wolf Trap towards Reston. Stay to the far left in order to get by. Eastbound coming in towards Tyson's, your lanes are all open. Virginia Beltway, incident-free on the outer loop from the American Legion Bridge around to Springfield and continuing over to the Woodrow Wilson Bridge. Had a broken-down vehicle westbound on Route 50 between the Beltway and 410 in Landover Hills. That's been cleared out of the way. Authorities still working to get a stop tractor trailer out of the roadway on the inner loop of 495 before you get to Georgia Avenue. Stay out of the right lane as you head through Silver Spring. I'm Robert Workman, your next traffic report in 10 minutes.
1: Let's check that forecast. Sticky one continues today with Veronica.
2: Our heat wave continues. It's extreme. Yesterday's temperatures over 100. Today will be over 100 degrees and potentially even on Saturday. Now, morning temperatures are running between 77 and 84 degrees. Feels like we're at 90 by 7 a.m. And then 100 to 106 for the afternoon. That heat index range 110 to 115 degrees. And Saturday, we're 95 to 100, but feeling like we're up to 110 with a chance of thunderstorms for the afternoon and early evening. I'm 7 News Chief Meteorologist Veronica Johnson in the First Alert Weather Center.
1: 80 degrees Gaithersburg, 82 Arlington, 82 this morning Lanham, 83 outside the WTOP studios. This check.
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24: 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I'm Mitchell Miller, today on The Hill.
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1: Good Friday morning, July 3rd, 2026. We do indeed thank you for taking us along for the very early 4 a.m. hour ride. Glad you're in. Welcome. I'm Dean Lane. Andrew Allsbrooks is our producer. Weather topping the news.
31: Good day, sunshine.
1: Well, it is a good day for checking the sunshine. If you are inside with the AC and looking out the window, weather is uncomfortable, to say the least, this morning once again as you rise with us. We're stuck smack in the middle of a heat wave once again that will be with us, according to Veronica, through the 4th of July holiday weekend. We're talking about extreme heat here this morning and humidity with temperatures climbing into the triple digits.
4: On the 4th of July, when everybody's going to want to be out taking part in some of the parades and events going on, even late down at the National Mall, we're still looking at several sweltering hours. But I've got our 9 a.m. temperature on the 4th of July at 89 degrees with a heat index at 95. By 11 a.m., 95 degrees the temperature with a heat index 104.
1: That, of course, is 7 News First Alert Chief Meteorologist Veronica Johnson. Planning for the weekend, some updates for you. Heads up from WTOP this early hour Friday. Some 4th of July plans are changing across the region as extreme heat impacts holiday events. In Montgomery County, for example, celebrations at Albert Einstein High and South Germantown Recreational Park will start, we understand, this morning, 30 minutes later than they had planned, with festivity now beginning at 7:30 in the evening around the region. Now, in Poolsville, the fireworks there, the show, has been postponed until Sunday, not because of the heat, no, but because severe thunderstorms are in the forecast. Tacoma Park canceling its annual 4th of July parade and street festival altogether, citing dangerous heat conditions. And in Laurel, Saturday's Independence Day parade has been called off. Organizers there say all remaining holiday activities will begin at 6 p.m. instead. And there are concerns this morning about whether or not Friday night's, tonight's annual Capitol 4th concert will go on as planned because of the extreme heat throughout the region. Thursday night's rehearsal on the West Lawn was closed to the public for safety reasons. Organizers are expected to announce formally today by 10 a.m. on this Friday whether the concert itself will proceed as scheduled. We'll keep you updated here at WTOP. To Capitol Hill now, where some lawmakers are raising concerns this weekend that staffing cuts at the National Weather Service could affect the agency's ability to keep the public safe during dangerous weather events like we're experiencing. WTOP's Capitol Hill correspondent Mitchell Miller, Friday morning, today on the Hill.
24: Forecasters raised alarms after DOGE cuts last year led more than 600 people at the National Weather Service to either be laid off or retire from their jobs. During a House hearing earlier this year, Maryland Democrat Glenn Ivey noted that many of the affected employees were in his Prince George's County district.
5: They were crushed, frankly. You know, a lot of them had put decades of their careers toward service to the American people in this capacity.
24: The Weather Service now has a goal of hiring more than 400 meteorologists. But the agency has felt the strain of the previous cuts, and lawmakers say their mission is critical, especially as severe storms intensify during the hot summer months. On Capitol Hill, Mitchell Miller, WTOP News.
1: Hundreds of thousands of riders expected and security ramped up across the region. Metro will have all hands on deck, we're told, this long holiday weekend. WTOP's John Doman with a look behind the scenes.
25: Here in Alexandria, there's screens everywhere, on the desks and on the wall, keeping track of every type of incident you can think of. Metro GM Randy Clark says every possible problem can be accounted for here.
6: We have over 30,000 cameras. That includes live-looking capability on both our buses and trains.
7: Our system has the ability to track individuals, or we can, you know, search by clothing and or track individuals going through our station and through trains without the ability of facial recognition.
25: Deputy Chief Maurice McKinney with Metro Transit Police says that's just one tool being used to take into account whether someone is causing trouble or they're in trouble.
6: Should be no lacking of uniformed personnel on the system. What we ask people is, if you see something, say something.
25: In Alexandria, John Dome in WTOP News.
1: WTOP at 4:35. In other news, a person has now been charged formally this week for problems plaguing the renovation of the Lincoln Memorial Reflecting Pool in D.C. Three-time U.S. Olympian David Hearn has been indicted in this case on a single count of destruction of property worth over $1,000. He's accused this morning of ripping a piece of the new lining on the pool, which had just undergone a $16 million refurbishment at the time. A week after that work, the pool turned green from algae and parts of the paint were rising to the surface. ABC's Mary Bruce has more.
8: President Trump claims
9: they came in with box cutters and they cut it up.
8: Reporters asking U.S. Attorney Jeanine Pirro what Hearn allegedly used.
10: Did he have any tools or was it just his bare hands?
11: Right now, we believe it's his bare hands, both hands.
10: So does that indicate in your belief that it was probably damaged before, or do you believe that he...
11: Oh, he damaged it.
10: Further, but do you believe it had already been damaged before?
11: He damaged the pool.
8: Hearn told ABC News he was biking near the pool when he saw a piece of loose paint in the water and reached out and touched the end. He insists he's no vandal, just a curious, concerned citizen.
1: WTOP News Time, now 4:37. Good Friday morning, July 3rd. An update on traffic and weather for you in just 1 minute. Meantime, if you're just joining us, a recap this morning of some of the top stories we're following.
3: ABC News, I'm Dave Packer. A dangerous and potentially deadly heat wave has settled over half the country. ABC News meteorologist Melissa Griffin.
12: And this is extreme heat risk. That's because this is a rare, long-duration heat wave with little to no relief at night. So even those overnight temperatures still quite warm, all the way from the Northeast down to Atlanta in that extreme risk. And we're not going to see that relief for several more days.
3: Months after the FBI raided Georgia's Fulton County election office and seized hundreds of boxes of 2020 ballots, the agency is now surging resources into the state, 260 FBI personnel, including intelligence analysts from around the country, to help with the effort. A survivor found alive in the rubble left behind by those deadly earthquakes in Venezuela. First responders say they rescued a security guard in the basement of a collapsed shopping center more than a week after last week's earthquakes. The death toll from the disaster continues to rise, now at 2,595. Thousands still missing. This is ABC News.
1: Good Friday morning, July 3rd. Glad you're with us. 4:38 the time on WTOP. Traffic and weather on the 8s. Good morning to Robert Workman with us this early hour in the WTOP Traffic Center.
0: Good morning, Dean. All lanes now open on the inner loop of the Beltway before Georgia Avenue. Broken down tractor trailer was moved out of the right lane. In fact, maybe completely gone from the scene now. No delays anyway, coming around from Connecticut Avenue as you head towards Georgia Avenue. Outer loop looks good going the other way from College Park down towards the American Legion Bridge. No issues reported south on 270 from Frederick, headed down towards Gaithersburg and Rockville. Looks like there's a crash westbound on I-70 west of Frederick out near Route 66 on your way out towards Hagerstown. You'll only get by single file to the left out there. And you'll see the authorities on the scene. But your eastbound lanes are open. All lanes now open on Route 7 near Beulah Road. Longstanding crash there had blocked off multiple lanes on the westbound side, heading out towards Reston for the last couple of hours. But now you're good to go. I'm Robert Workman. Your next traffic report in 10 minutes.
1: 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Here now, 7 News First Alert Chief Meteorologist Veronica Johnson with how hot it's going to get.
2: Stifling heat and humidity continues. Not much relief out there even this morning with light winds and high humidity and temperatures running in the upper 70s to low 80s. Even by 7, 8 o'clock this morning, your heat index will be up around 90 degrees. So very quickly rising these temperatures. 100 to 106 today. Heat index at 110 to 115. National Weather Service once again has us under an extreme heat warning. I'm 7 News Chief Meteorologist Veronica Johnson in the First Alert Weather Center.
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29: Here's a news flash for you. News happens here in a hurry.
30: And it's all over the map. So that's where WTOP reporters are. Beltsville to Burke.
29: Got it covered.
30: Georgetown to Gaithersburg.
29: Yep, there too.
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1: 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Here's John.
13: Jersey Mike's is known for its subs. Now the sandwich chain wants to be known for its stock. It has filed paperwork to trade at the New York Stock Exchange. Arlington remains one of the most expensive places to rent an apartment in the country. It ranks in the top 100 markets. According to ApartmentList.com, median rents for a one-bedroom in Arlington, just over $2,400. Rents have popped there some 37% since hitting a low during the pandemic. The economy added only 57,000 jobs last month, and unemployment dipped to 4.2%. Despite the lackluster job growth, the blue chips would notch their 20th record close of the year. The Dow Jones Industrial Average up 594 points Thursday, the S&P adding a fraction, the NASDAQ dropping 207 points. John Wardock, WTOP News.
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1: A brand new Library of Congress exhibit gives you a look at the literal first draft of history ahead of America's 250th birthday. In this episode of Matt About Town, WTOP's very own Matt Koufax explores this morning one of the rarest historical collections you'll find anywhere on Earth.
14: What we're doing here is that we're thinking about how the Declaration has influenced American history throughout 250 years.
15: It's called the Declaration's Promise, a revolutionary idea opening July 3rd, and LOC historian Sherry Hsu told me all 121 items on display in the Treasures Gallery of the Library's Jefferson Building center around our country's founding documents.
16: The flagship item of this exhibit is an original draft of the Declaration of Independence with edits from John Adams and Ben Franklin.
17: In many towns, they would have events where they read the Declaration aloud to people.
15: Historian and curator Ryan Reft told me this remarkably preserved first draft of the Declaration with original edits written in the margins by the hands of American presidents is just the beginning. Also on display are copies of the first colonial newspapers the Declaration appeared in.
17: We are not beholden to a monarch. We are the consent of the governed. We are beholden to each other. It's up to us to uphold these ideals for ourselves and for each other. And that's what the Declaration gets, I think, to the heart of.
15: Ryan told me this exhibit aims to show that throughout American history, many great leaders and figures have come back to and invoked the words written by Jefferson. I also got to see one of five existing original copies of Abraham Lincoln's Gettysburg Address, an item that will give you goosebumps in person.
16: It's right there, 47 years ago,
2: yep.
16: And it's literally written in his own hand.
2: That absolutely
16: fascinating.
2: Yeah.
17: We're in the middle of this terrible Civil War. Lincoln, in under 275 words, returns us to the ideas that we established ourselves upon.
16: Yeah.
17: And maybe got lost along the way a bit and says, look, let's remember, we're about equality.
15: Frederick Douglass's stirring speech on the meaning of July 4th is another featured item here, emphasizing that while not always realized in our history, the idea that all people are created equal stands the test of time as something to strive for, and it's what makes our democracy uniquely great.
17: To not only show you cool items, but to remind everybody of what and who we are and why we are. And in this particular instance, I think that this is a conversation that starts in 1776 and goes to today.
15: The exhibit will be on display for an entire year, and there are plenty of hidden gems I haven't mentioned that you can only find right here. In the district, Matt Koufax, WTOP News.
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23: 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Some owners are pointing to Initiative 82 as a big financial strain.
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1: The soaring temps lately have been bringing some powerful summer storms, and members of Congress want to make sure that previous cuts to the National Weather Service do not undermine critical forecast as it is needed. WTOP Capitol Hill correspondent Mitchell Miller earlier joining Ann and Sean to discuss.
27: Maryland Democrat Glenn Ivey is among the lawmakers who have raised concerns about cuts to the National Weather Service, noting they've been substantial.
5: 550, 600 people were pushed out in that time frame. I'll call it the Doge era.
27: During a House hearing earlier this year, Ivey questioned Taylor Jordan, an assistant secretary of the Commerce Department, about what's being done to ensure that public safety isn't undermined.
28: We have approval through OPM to hire over 400 new forecasters.
27: Now, hundreds already have been hired. Lawmakers have been seeking to shore up the Weather Service with the hurricane season underway and the summer storms that can cause extensive damage in just a matter of minutes.
32: Mitch, is there any evidence right now to show that the cuts to the National Weather Service actually compromised public safety?
27: That's a big question for a lot of lawmakers, Ann, and this has been an issue raised by lawmakers from both parties from several different states. When those flash floods caused the deaths of more than 100 people in Texas on July 4th of last year, including dozens of children at a summer camp, the forecasting came under scrutiny, but it was determined that the Weather Service at the time was sufficiently staffed staffed and did make warnings that were timely. Still, lawmakers from these several states beyond Texas have sought information to make sure that cuts in forecasters and weather research aren't delaying warnings from severe weather incidents.
3: Now, the extreme heat we're experiencing here is also affecting cities hosting World Cup matches, and the National Weather Service is taking some extra steps to help them deal with these possible weather-related issues. What's going on there, Mitch?
27: Yeah, this is interesting. The National Weather Service and NOAA personnel have been sent to U.S. cities where the soccer matches are being played to provide their expertise on hand, help with forecasts and any emergency actions that need to be taken due to storms or other developments. They're also utilizing a new high-tech tool. It's called the Warn-On Forecast System. It uses high-tech computer models along with real-time observations so that storm activity can be followed very closely and actually predict storms before they form together. The National Weather Service says that's extremely important since the World Cup stadiums and staff, they of course need lead time to either evacuate or have people shelter in place due to a major weather event. Among the hotspots this Saturday will be Philadelphia, where temperatures are expected around 100 when France and Paraguay take the field.
32: All right, Mitch, and we are talking about our temperatures, which are more than 100 degrees here, and that is causing a weather-related change for this evening at the Capitol. Fill us in here.
27: Right, we've learned this afternoon from Capitol Police that an event that often takes place every year, the rehearsal for the Capitol 4th concert here on the west side of the Capitol. Usually people are invited to come and watch the rehearsal before it takes place the next day. However, there has been consultation with the Office of the Attending Physician, and because of this excessive heat, they have decided to prohibit the public from actually going to this rehearsal tonight. Also, as far as the concert tomorrow, they still are considering whether or not it might be canceled or altered in some way. They're expected to make an announcement related to that sometime before 10 a.m. on Friday.
3: WTOP Capitol Hill correspondent Mitchell Miller. 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
0: All lanes open on the inner loop of the Beltway in Silver Spring. Earlier, a broken down tractor trailer before Georgia Avenue has been cleared away. All lanes now open on Route 7 near Beulah Road. Accident cleanup there had tied up multiple lanes on the westbound side during the early morning hours, but everything's getting back to normal now, both ways, between Reston and Tysons. Virginia Beltway looks good through Springfield and over to the Wilson Bridge. Prince George's County still have water main repairs going on along Livingston Road near Floral Park Road. The northbound lanes have been closed since yesterday afternoon. You're sharing the southbound lanes through there. I'm Robert Workman, your next traffic report in 10 minutes.
2: Stifling heat and humidity continues. Not much relief out there even this morning with light winds and high humidity and temperatures running in the upper 70s to low 80s. Even by 7, 8 o'clock this morning, your heat index will be up around 90 degrees. So very quickly rising these temperatures. 100 to 106 today, heat index at 110 to 115. National Weather Service once again has us under an extreme heat warning. I'm 7 News Chief Meteorologist Veronica Johnson in the First Alert Weather Center.
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3: For more than a week, trapped beneath the rubble of a collapsed building, a 43-year-old man was pulled this week to safety in Venezuela. Rescuers actually were able to free him from the basement of a shopping center that collapsed, as we hear from ABC's Lama Hansen this morning.
1: on WTOP.
6: This is an extraordinary story of survival as well as a dramatic rescue. After 8 days of those back-to-back earthquakes in Venezuela, a 43-year-old security guard buried beneath the rubble in the hard-hit city of La Guaira, a pocket of air in his workstation cabin kept him alive. A specialized team from the Costa Rican Red Cross established contact with him on Sunday after they detected signs of life. And according to the AP, he asked them not to tell his wife he was alive in case he didn't make it.
1: U.S. Coast Guard has released this week a new 36-second video showing the moment officers seized a boat allegedly owned by Brian and Lynette Hooker. That's the same vessel you may remember tied to the disappearance of an American woman missing since spring back in April. Brian Hooker claims his wife fell overboard and was swept away, as we hear from ABC's Victor Oquendo.
7: The Coast Guard boarding the sailboat on May 9th, 1 month after Brian says Lynette fell from their dinghy and was swept away by the ocean. The two men, who are not identified, tell the Coast Guard they are taking that boat, the soulmate, to Fernandina Beach in North Florida.
8: I'm new for the owner.
9: Yeah, is he going to meet you there?
8: I don't think so, okay. No.
9: So right now the boat's being seized?
7: While the Hookers are not named in the video, sources told ABC News the boat does belong to them. Last month, Coast Guard divers searched for Lynette in a new area off Elbow Key, near where the boat was previously anchored.
1: A federal appeals court has blocked this week an order that would have forced the National Park Service to restore signs, exhibits, and other materials removed by the Trump administration. The Hill reports this morning the three-judge panel here ruled that the groups challenging the removals had not shown they would suffer significant harm if the displays remained offline while the case moved forward. The administration says that the materials in question were removed as part of an effort to eliminate content it believes portrays Americans negatively or distracts from the nation's historic and natural landmarks. Critics argue the changes amount to censorship and erase the important parts of American history. The legal challenge will continue, we understand, but for now, those displays will remain unavailable. It is not just the National Mall that's going to be busy this 4th of July. There will be a lot going on, actually, on Mount Vernon, including a ceremony to welcome America's 150th newest citizens.
10: We have a naturalization ceremony every year. That's a tradition at Mount Vernon.
11: Julie Almasy is vice president for media and communications at Mount Vernon.
10: It's really a very moving experience. Anybody who's ever seen it says it's truly a highlight of the day.
11: It's a full day of activities at our first president's house, from reenactments, puppet shows, a fife and drum concert, and more.
10: And one of the most fun, unusual things Mount Vernon does to celebrate the 4th of July is our daytime fireworks. At 1 o'clock, we shoot them off. We have red and blue smoke and streamers and sparkles, and it's definitely different.
11: For a link to Mount Vernon's schedule, visit our website, WTOP.com. 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
12: The Marathon Mystics, without Sonia Citron, notched their third win of the season when trailing double digits, beating Atlanta 81-76 in D.C. to improve to 10-9. Even without their leading scorer, the Sticks shot 55% from the floor, including 9 of 16 from 3, to key a 25-16 fourth quarter, explained by Cody McMahon on Monumental Network.
13: Yeah, I mean, we just had to keep being aggressive. Atlanta is a very aggressive team. So as long as we gave it back, honestly, we just knew that we had to fight in order to come out with the win, and that's what we did.
12: Despite 28 turnovers leading to 28 Atlanta points, Angel Reese, with her college coach Kim Mulkey in attendance for the Baltimore Natives' virtual homecoming, coming at a double-double hours after being snubbed as an All-Star starter. The Nationals' nine-game homestand will lead them into the All-Star break, and they spent their off day figuring out their starting rotation after MLB suspended Cade Cavalli 7 games and Miles Michaelis 5 games for their roles in the benches-clearing incident in Boston Tuesday night. Read more on WTOP.com. Francis Tiafoe has matched his deepest run at Wimbledon after winning in 4 sets to advance to round 3 for the 4th time in 6 years. Alex Ovechkin is back for another run at a Stanley Cup in Washington, inking a 1-year deal to play a record 22nd season for the Capitals. No one has spent more years playing professional anything in D.C. sports. The United States' historic World Cup win Wednesday night drew more than 24.4 million viewers, a peak audience of 31.8 million, making it the most watched soccer telecast in English language history. Rob Woodfork, WTOP Sports.
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17: The slowest traffic.
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1: WTOP at 4:58. Traffic and weather on the 8th to Robert Workman this morning in the WTOP Traffic Center.
0: Dean, we've got a beltway crash in Prince George's County Interloop after Central Avenue. Initial reports saying it's the right and center lanes that are blocked. That would only leave one lane getting by to the left. Look sharp as you head south on the beltway from Landover, heading down towards Joint Base Andrews. At the Wilson Bridge, lanes open in both directions. Southern part of Prince George's County, Piscataway area, Livingston Road still has the northbound lanes closed for water main repairs dating back to yesterday afternoon near Floral Park Road. You're sharing the southbound lanes through there. Now they're looking for a new problem on the inner loop of the Beltway near 450, a disabled vehicle being moved over to the right shoulder in New Carrollton. The WTOP Traffic Center is presented by Window Nation. 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I'm Robert Workman. Your next traffic report in 10 minutes.
2: High temperatures, high humidity, and sweltering heat. This is going to continue right through the upcoming weekend for 4th of July celebrations. Today's temperature starting out at 77 to 84 degrees will reach to about 100 to 106. It'll feel like we're up to 110 this afternoon. I'm 7 News Chief Meteorologist Veronica Johnson in the First Alert Weather Center.
1: 82 degrees at 4:59. 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
1: Good Friday morning, July 3rd. I'm Dean Lane. Coming up this 5 a.m. hour on TOP, get ready for yet another day of intense heat, and this heat will stick around through the 4th.
23: How paintbrushes are one way Metro is handling all this heat. I'm John Doman.
1: Boil water advisory in effect for hundreds of WSSC customers in southern Prince George's County.
24: Would a cable car through northern Virginia solve the area's traffic headaches? One firefighter says yes. I'm Scott Gelman.
1: Good morning. Welcome in for the ride. 5 o'clock on WTOP.
32: From ABC News, I'm Sherry Preston. Another hot, humid day in store for about 180 million of us as the 4th of July holiday weekend kicks off, raising some concerns about whether planned 4th of July festivities will be able to go on as planned.
25: Temperatures reaching triple digits in Washington, with added humidity making it feel even hotter. Due to the conditions, U.S. Capitol Police canceling the public viewing rehearsals for a Capitol 4th concert. The show now in jeopardy due to the heat.
32: ABC's Melissa Adon with the heat index today, expected to soar into the triple digits. ABC News meteorologist Lee Goldberg says relief is still several days away.
26: Another day of extreme heat from the Midwest into the East, although you're definitely seeing the core of the heat move east from Memphis to Raleigh up to Philly and New York, feeling like almost 110. Some relief starting to get into the Great Lakes interior northeast by the time we get into Saturday. Still baking in parts of the South. You're really waiting till Sunday for the relief in New York and Boston. Still hot in D.C. at that point.
32: A grand jury in New Orleans has indicted Louisiana's Republican Attorney General Liz Murrell on 16
3: 16 charges, including malfeasance in office and public intimidation after reportedly threatening the jobs of city leaders. Murrell's lawyer, Laura Canziano-Rodrigue, vowing to help her client fight the allegations.
4: This is obviously an attention grab here, politically motivated, and so it's unfortunate that something like this could ultimately lead to affecting further investigations.
3: A remarkable story of survival in Venezuela after a security guard was rescued from the rubble of a residential complex 8 days after the buildings collapsed around him. The man surviving thanks to a pocket of air at his workstation until rescuers could get to him. Los Angeles County Deputy Chief Chris Allender with the International Rescue Team helped free him.
5: All of our building engineers got together. We started working the problem. They created a safety plan to keep the victim safe and the rescuer safe. It took 5 days and a lot of effort.
3: This is ABC News.
6: It's 5:02 on Friday, July 3rd. We are at 82 degrees in the morning. Another blistering hot day on tap. Good morning, I'm John Aaron.
7: Hi there, I'm Kristen Diaz. Thank you for being with us. The top local stories we're following this hour. Of course, more intense heat and humidity.

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1: Cars happen less often than they used to, but Metro will still have mechanics on board trains, making sure the air conditioning works. In weather like this, workers are also riding in the front of the trains.
2: We do what's called heat rides, looking for any anomalies in the track, and we also monitor rail temperature. If we get a rail temperature above 135 degrees, then we will slow down trains.
1: Deputy General Manager Andy Off says they're also painting certain track segments white.
2: Early indications are positive, seeing about a, 6 to 8 degree drop,
1: which can be significant. But GM Randy Clark says it's not just the infrastructure they're worried about. People have medical situations pop up every day, and this weekend,
3: people are going to be outside for a long period of time. We need people to be hydrated. We need people to be prepared.
1: In Alexandria, John Dome in WTOP News.
4: Well, if you live in the Accokeek and Clinton areas of southern Prince George's County, you are still under a boil water advisory. WSSC Water says this affects about 3,600 customers there. The utility says a 16-inch water main broke near Livingston Road around 5 p.m. yesterday, causing a lot of pressure and raising the risk of contamination. Anyone in the affected area should boil water for 1 minute before drinking, cooking, brushing teeth, or giving it to pets. WSSC says crews are working to repair the break and water distribution sites are now being set up. The advisory will stay in place until testing confirms the water is safe and the alert has been lifted.
5: A search for a person missing in the Potomac River will resume this morning. It began just after 6 a.m. yesterday when Montgomery County's Swift Water team was called to the Sandy Landing boat ramp in Great Falls Park. A 16-year-old boy went into the water and did not resurface. Montgomery County Fire and Rescue's Pete Pieringer is reminding residents that swimming is illegal in that area.
6: The current's very strong. It's very deceiving. It looks peaceful here, but again, the water is very deceiving. So stay out of the water. Swimming is prohibited. Please do not go into water.
5: This search comes less than 3 weeks after the drowning death of 20-year-old Nazir Bell, who had also been swimming with a group in the Potomac at Great Falls.
4: An Arlington firefighter that's lived in Northern Virginia for decades has some ideas for improved transportation in the area. WTOP Scott Gelman tells us he's proposing a cable car to connect some of the area's busiest corridors.
7: For Danny Wong, it started with a question.
8: I just been thinking, like, how can I really contribute to making this place better?
7: His answer is described in a 40-page report. It considers the idea of an aerial cable car here along Langston Boulevard.
8: If you go up Langston Boulevard to Dawson Terrace, to Lion Village, Cherrydale, the top of Glebe Road, Harrison Shopping Center, all the way to East Falls Church.
7: He's viewing it as a chance to connect neighborhoods that don't have many transit options beyond buses, and even those sit in traffic.
8: We could either go under or over, and I think it just makes more sense for us to go over the traffic at this point.
7: An Arlington spokeswoman tells us they haven't studied or proposed an aerial gondola, and the area offers other affordable and convenient ways to get around. But still,
8: I want to know, would people ride this? What would be their concerns about it?
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4: Time for traffic and weather on WTOP. Rita Kessler, good morning.
14: Good morning, and we're not really expecting much in the way of rush hour volume this

0: morning, being that today is the federal holiday for the 4th of July weekend. We are also needing to remind you that any of those two-way reversible roadways that usually have rush hour configurations are not going to be in those configurations today, like Rock Creek Parkway, Canal Road, and the Clara Barton Parkway is a big one as well. So something to keep in mind if you are traveling today. We do have a couple problems. The inner loop of the Beltway after 214 Central Avenue, the left lane is getting by that crash. Inner loop near 450, there was a broken down vehicle on the right side. While the problem in Maryland is on West Bound I-70 after Maryland 66 exit 35. Single file left, it gets by the wreck, and change in Virginia, Front Royal, westbound 66 before 340 and 522 before exit 6. It is now the right lane getting by the wreck. The lanes had been blocked for some time. Everybody getting by to the far right. 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I'm Rita Kessler, your next traffic report in about 10 minutes.
1: And here is 7 News First Alert meteorologist Eileen Whalen.
2: Two more days of this extreme heat with high temperatures around the century mark. By Sunday, we're in the middle 90s, and by Monday, we're in the 80s. But the high humidity is going to stick with us, making it feel hotter. Both today and tomorrow feels like temperatures up to 112. And we also have the risk of severe storms. A pop-up storm today, but more widespread rain and storms. Saturday and Sunday, a level 2 slight risk category from the Storm Prediction Center. Damaging winds, hail, frequent thunder and lightning, and heavy rain are all possible. I'm 7 News DC's Eileen Whalen in the First Alert Weather Center.
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1: Money news, you may want to double check the snack you packed for lunch. The FDA has upgraded a recall involving some Dirty and Zapp's potato chips to its most serious level over concerns about possible salmonella contamination. Utz says the issue involves seasoning that used dry milk powder from a third-party supplier. The company says it has not found salmonella in its products, and there have been no reports of illnesses. More than 650,000 bags are included in the recall. If you have any of the affected chips, don't eat them. The company says throw them away and contact Utz for a refund.
3: A major donut chain wants you to celebrate the 4th of July. A little sweet. WTOP's John Bordock.
4: 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John Werdock, WTOP News.
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3: 513, I'm Kristen Diaz.
1: I'm John Aaron. A woman is dead after being hit by a pickup truck in Hybla Valley. Fairfax County police say the woman was operating a mobility wheelchair along Richmond Highway and Dart Drive when she was struck last night. She was taken to a hospital where she died. Police say the driver of the truck did stay on the scene. No word on any charges at this time.
3: Maryland investigators are looking into an in-custody death involving police in Greenbelt. The Maryland Attorney General's Independent Investigations Division says that the incident happened Wednesday night after U.S. Park Police reported a vehicle that left the Baltimore-Washington Parkway and crashed into a wooded area near Southway. Investigators say the driver had already been taken into custody when Greenbelt officers arrived. Authorities then say that the man later became unresponsive while in custody. Emergency crews took him to a hospital where he was pronounced dead. Officials say that a baby was also inside the vehicle but was not hurt. The investigation remains ongoing.
1: ICE arrested 10,000 people over a five-day period at the end of June. That's a major increase as the Trump administration pushes forward with its mass deportation agenda. A person familiar with the unreleased data says ICE has shifted from high-profile sweeps in big cities to quieter tactics, but the arrests are still climbing, averaging about 2,000 a day. ABC's Jay O'Brien reports one of those detained was walking to church.
20: What we know so far is that Sister Leticia Ubwaja, who is a nun in the Diocese of Brownsville, Texas, was arrested by ICE while walking to Mass in McAllen, Texas, last Sunday. She was detained by ICE, and then she was ultimately, a few hours later, released. We've asked ICE exactly why she was detained, why she was released, and for comment about her arrest and her detention, et cetera, we have not heard back.
1: The spike comes as ICE detention numbers also jumped to about 39,000 total in June. Analysts say the pace far exceeds previous months, even after the administration scaled back those large public operations that drew protests earlier this year.
3: Flags, fireworks, and freedom is what a lot of us think when it comes to 4th of July. But as WTOP's Jimmy Alexander reports, some American citizens do not view our nation's 250th as a celebration.
21: As Native American people, we haven't been here for 250 years. We was here a million years before.
22: Johnson Taylor of the Ponca Tribe of Oklahoma and the Southern Ute Tribe of Colorado recently said this with a smile on his face from a stage in D.C. at the Next 250 rally.
23: When I was little, I didn't even know what 4th of July was. I thought it was all about fireworks.
24: A lot of Native Americans nowadays, we work normal jobs, we go to school, so we get that holiday. So we do gather with family, but we don't celebrate.
22: Katie Eisenach is a member of the Rosebud Sioux Tribe of South Dakota, and she says recent efforts to remove parts of our country's story from museums and textbooks leaves out the full history of America.
24: And how it was actually built, and it was built on most of the backs of our people, African American people, and they want to erase that.
22: Jimmy Alexander, WTOP News.
21: Oh, thank you.
1: Research shows that spending time with grandkids is not only fun for them, but also good for your health. Here's WTOP's Steve Karish.
25: Social connection is one of the most powerful and probably most overlooked ingredients in healthy aging.
26: Dr. Christina Lee is a psychiatrist at Kaiser Permanente.
25: Time with grandchildren, specifically for grandparents, it keeps you mentally engaged, it keeps you more physically active and emotionally fulfilled.
26: Dr. Lee says there are physiological benefits to spending time with the little ones, and that ultimately that might be more important than even the babysitting or help around the house.
25: Research has found that grandparents who actually help take care for their grandchildren, they score higher on memory and verbal fluency tests, they report better health, and report feeling less lonely than peers who do not.
26: Steve Karish, WTOP News.
3: Here's a quick look at the stories we're working on at WTOP.
1: Freedom 250 makes changes to its schedule to keep you safe from the heat.
3: And a judge gives the green light over a lawsuit dealing with D.C.'s East Potomac golf links.
1: Iran's supreme leader gets laid to rest months after he's killed.
3: Keep it here. Full details on these stories in the minutes ahead.
1: 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Traffic and weather early on with Rita Kessler.
0: And we have some early problems this morning, John, on what we expect to be a light volume morning with the federal holiday being today. But the inner loop of the Beltway after 214 Central Avenue, it is a single left lane getting you by the crash. Now, with the lack of volume, not really seeing much of a delay, but the wreck is there. Also on 70 westbound after 66 exit 35, the left lane gets by that wreck. Westbound on 66 in Virginia before 340 and 522. It's the right lane getting by that crash. The good news is the lanes are no longer blocked. Not really seeing much of a delay there as well. Now back in Maryland on 270. That's delay free. Out of Frederick, headed into Rockville to the lane divide onto either loop of the Beltway. Southbound DC 295 after Benning Road before East Capitol Street. There may be a crash. The Danny Did Foundation closes gaps in epilepsy care in memory of Danny Stanton, a child lost a sudden unexpected death in epilepsy or SUDEP. Visit DannyDid.org if someone you know has seizures. I'm Rita Kessler, your next traffic report in about 10 minutes.
1: 7 News First Alert meteorologist Jordan Evans. It is early and it is hot already.
2: Yeah, it's already in the 80s out there in D.C. Our urban heat island keeps us warm overnight, and temperatures will be back up to 90 by 9 o'clock this morning. Heat index could be pushing the century mark by 10 or 11. We'll see that century mark temperature, though, by 3 or 4 o'clock. We'll get around 101 today. Heat index, of course, back up to 110 to 112. So extreme heat warning, that'll kick in at 10 o'clock once again this morning through 8 p.m. tonight. For tomorrow, though, we will see temperatures start to cool off slightly, but it's not until the rain arrives. So pretty hot and humid still, and still tracking that storm chance. Unfortunately, still timing looks to be late afternoon, potentially early evenings. We'll have to watch things closely with fireworks shows around the DMV. Some of the data does take the rain out of here by 9 or 10 o'clock, but it's not a guarantee just yet. We'll still fine tune this timing. For Sunday, though, temperatures finally start to cool down. We're in the low 90s by Sunday evening, and then Monday's temperature only at 90 degrees. We'll be in the upper 80s by Tuesday, Wednesday, just a slight drop in humidity, but could look at a wet weather pattern as we go into the rest of next week. We're at 79 now at Tyson, still 82 Arlington, Georgetown, D.C., 83 degrees.
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27: 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We'll play the voice of someone you've heard in the news this week on WTOP. 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
1: 523.
30: I just want you.
3: Oh, her dream come true is getting closer and closer. Taylor Swift and Travis Kelce fans are eager to know more about their wedding, speculated to happen this weekend. But could the two have already said, I do?
9: This morning, reports Taylor Swift and Travis Kelce are already husband and wife. Some news outlets saying the two tied the knot in a private, small ceremony ahead of today's big event at Madison Square Garden, which is lit up with pink lights.
3: Yep, and that is ABC's Andrea Fuji, who also says the couple will hold a wedding celebration for about 1,000 people inside the garden tonight after a makeover, turning it into a fairy tale wonderland.
1: Hmm. Well, here's one way to kick off the weekend with your Friday freebies.
3: That's right. And since this is the first Friday of the month, how about we start with some birthday month freebies? I think that one's always fun. You've got the whole month to hurry up and go get your stuff, right?
1: Yes.
3: Not forget till the last week. District Taco will give you a free mystery birthday reward when you sign up for the rewards program. So will Cava. And in this heat, ice cream sounds like a winner, right? So you can get a free birthday scoop from Jenny's Ice Cream by signing up also for their rewards program. And then maybe if you're staying in the AC during this heat stretch, you can join AMC Stubs to get a free large popcorn during your birthday month of July as well. So I think that's a great way to kick off July.
1: Excellent.
3: It's not just America's birthday.
1: And hopefully they don't check if you say it's your birthday.
3: Aww.
1: It's not July. I'm the birthday boy.
3: Right.
1: It's 524.
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3: 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Dave Preston, good morning.
11: Good morning. Washington Capitals fans learn they will have at least one more season to up a certain OVO-dometer. Yeah, it never gets new, and it's not going to get new until we drive this into the ground. Captain Alex Ovechkin announces he will return for a 22nd season in Washington, re-signing with the Caps, and that makes the forward the longest tenured Washington professional player. We look back into this, yes, now baseball, basketball, hockey, or even world team tennis.
1: Yes. There,
11: no Washington Castle was here for 22 seasons. Caps have retooled this offseason after barely missing the playoffs this past spring. WNBA Mystics outscore Atlanta 25-16 in the fourth quarter to beat the Dream 81-7. Shakira Austin tallies 21 points with 9 assists. World Cup soccer round of 32. Portugal rallies past Croatia 2-1, scoring the game winner in stoppage time. Switzerland over Algeria 2-0. And in what was being called as the Battle of the Habsburg Houses, Spain shuts out Austria 3-0. Little history there for you kids. Tennis at Wimbledon. DMV native Francis Tiafoe tops Jan Chuinski in 4 sets. Taylor Fritz also advances. Dave Preston, WTOP Sports.
1: Thank you, Dave. Still ahead, some changes to the itinerary for 4th of July festivities in D.C. to keep you safe from the heat. 526.
12: WTOP celebrates 250 years of the technologies that shape the nation. 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
13: Innovation has shaped America for 250 years. Knox Systems is proud to sponsor this look at the technologies driving progress. 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
1: In the history of cyber attacks, one stands out.
14: Stuxnet was a digital weapon designed to sabotage Iran's nuclear program by targeting industrial control systems at its uranium enrichment plant at Natanz.
1: That's journalist and Georgetown University professor Kim Zetter speaking to a House panel last year to mark 15 years since the discovery of the Stuxnet virus.
14: Stuxnet was a first-of-its-kind attack, the first known case of malicious code designed to leap from the digital world to the physical realm to cause disruption and destruction, not of the computers it infected, but of equipment and processes these computers controlled, in this case, the centrifuges at Natanz.
1: Her testimony also came with a warning.
14: The same techniques Stuxnet used can be used against critical infrastructure in the U.S. to disrupt services the public, government, and military rely on, or to damage equipment that can also cause death. either directly by causing passenger trains to collide or indirectly by preventing patients from being treated at hospitals because the electricity is out.
1: No government or entity has openly claimed responsibility for the Stuxnet attack. It's widely believed, though, that the U.S. and Israel were behind it. I'm John Aaron.
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3: All right, it's 5:28. Let's check traffic and weather together with Rita Kessler.
0: And the top things that we're watching right now include some updates on some earlier problems. The inner loop in Prince George's County after 214 Central Avenue. Keep an eye out on the right side for that wreck. Everything's been moved over to the right shoulder. All your travel lanes are open and things are running well. You'll also find westbound I-70 after Maryland 66, exit 35. That is still single file left, getting you by the crash. The delay is starting to grow just a bit, but with the lack of volume, it's really not terrible. Westbound 66 before 340 and 522 in Virginia. That crash cleared. Lanes are open, and any delay that was there has eased. No problems. 95, 395 between Stafford and the district. In the district, I-295, DC-295, still good to the 11th Street Bridge. 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I'm Rita Kessler. Your next traffic report in about 10 minutes.
1: And in our forecast, it is dangerously hot again today. An extreme heat warning is in effect from 10 a.m. to 8 p.m., with afternoon temps once again soaring to between 100 and 105. Combined with the humidity, heat index values will climb to as high as 112. Right now, 82 degrees, feels like 87 in Friendship Heights.
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3: Hey, good morning, everyone. Happy Friday. It's 5:30. I'm Kristen Diaz.
1: I'm John Aaron. Andrew Allsbrooks is our producer.
3: One of our top stories, you know what it is. This heat, it continues today, and it's causing some changes to this weekend's big 4th of July celebrations. The Washington Monument grounds were set to open to the public at 1 p.m. tomorrow for the Salute to America program. But now, they were not going to open until 5 p.m. to prevent people from being out in the midday heat. Visitors are being told to arrive near the grounds no earlier than 4. You can bring an empty, reusable, non-metal water bottle, which you can then fill up for free at water stations there. There will also be shaded rest areas, misting areas, and additional medical workers on hand.
1: Meanwhile, a decision is expected today about whether tonight's Capitol 4th concert will go on as planned. More on that from WTOP's Mitchell Miller today on The Hill.
15: Happy birthday, America!
16: A Capitol 4th has been part of Washington's 4th of July celebration for decades. Residents and visitors are usually allowed to take in the rehearsal. But with soaring temperatures, Capitol Police issued a statement saying that only essential personnel were allowed to attend it last night. The office of the attending physician had been consulted for the advisory linked to the excessive heat. The concert normally takes place at the same time as the fireworks, but the schedule was changed due to the larger fireworks display planned for Saturday and other events related to the nation's 250th birthday celebration. On Capitol Hill, Mitchell Miller, WTOP News.
3: Now, in other news, a judge is allowing a lawsuit over the future of D.C.'s East Potomac Golf Links to move forward. However, WTOP's Mike Merlo reports the project is not being stopped.
17: The case was started after material from the demolition of the White House's East Wing was moved to East Potomac Park. The D.C. Preservation League argues the government failed to follow proper procedures and is laying the groundwork for turning the public course into a championship-level destination. During a hearing, Judge Anna Reyes said testing presented to the court did not show contamination levels that would pose a danger to people. She also pressed the Preservation League, questioning whether the group had shown enough harm to justify an injunction. Meanwhile, government lawyers said no deals have been signed with golf architect Tom Fazio, who toured the site with President Trump over the weekend. They argued any major renovation would still have to go through required reviews, but didn't challenge the president's social media post this weekend that said the work would begin on September the 1st. Reyes denied an injunction, kept the case alive, and told both sides to work out when the court should be notified about future activity at the course. At D.C. District Court, Mike Murillo, WTOP News.
1: Also, an appeals court has blocked an order that would have forced the National Park Service to restore certain signs and exhibits. Last year, the Trump administration directed the Park Service to remove messaging that may disparage Americans. A three-judge panel ruled that the groups challenging the removals had not shown they would suffer significant harm if the displays remained offline while their case moves forward.
3: An anti-Trump protest on the steps of the Capitol involved the arrest of an Air Force major. At a news conference there, Jason Watson said Trump should be removed from office. Now, the event was organized by a group that lobbies members of Congress to impeach Trump. Watson's criticism focused on the administration's actions in Venezuela and Iran. Capitol Police say that they gave him a lawful order to stop an illegal demonstration before he was arrested.
1: Vladimir Putin is shrugging off fuel shortages in Russia as he ramps up attacks on Ukraine. Yesterday, strikes on Kyiv killed at least 30 people. ABC's Britt Clenett was in Ukraine as the attack unfolded.
2: Ukrainians are very resilient, but, you know, and they are used to these attacks and you know, filing into a shelter, into the metro. You know, these are the kind of things they do almost immediately. They have their go bags and they just take safety wherever they can. However, the Ukrainians we speak to, and we have been speaking to over the last few days in Kyiv, they were saying that, you know, Russia was actually starting to employ a new strategy of these longer attacks.
1: Putin has dismissed the situation in Russia as not critical and insists the war will continue until his goals are met.
3: Well, months after the killing of Iran's supreme leader, mourners will hold a days-long funeral and burial. Mediators from Qatar and Pakistan say that the next meetings between Iranian and U.S. negotiators would be scheduled at the earliest possible time after funeral commemorations. Ayatollah Khamenei was killed in U.S.-Israeli strikes in February. President Trump says progress was made earlier this week as U.S. and Iranian officials resumed talks in Doha.
1: A controversial data center project is officially dead. It would have been located near Manassas National Battlefield Park. The Prince William Times reports the developer has withdrawn its final appeal to the Virginia Supreme Court, ending the proposed Prince William Digital Gateway project. The development would have brought dozens of data centers to nearly 1,800 acres in western Prince William County. The project faced stiff opposition from residents and preservation groups who argued it would threaten the area's rural character and the historic battlefield.
3: Coming up,
18: small cans, now big business for some beer makers. I'm John Werdock.
3: Plus, we continue to stay on top of this sweltering forecast. Good morning. Thank you for joining us. 5:35.
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1: Traffic and weather. We had some early issues. Let's see how we're doing now with Rita in the traffic center.
0: Well, John, things have cleared out nicely in the area. Updating the situation in Maryland and along I-70, westbound after Maryland 66 or exit 35. That crash cleared. Lanes are open. There never really was much of a delay, so we're not seeing one right now. We also have the crash on the inner loop after 214 Central Avenue. That's been moved completely to the right shoulder with little to no delay. On the Beltway itself, inner and outer loop running well through Maryland and Virginia. 95 in the Baltimore-Washington Parkway, no reported issues. You'll also find no problems yet headed to the Bay Bridge. Two lanes eastbound, three lanes westbound, and no delay getting there. Questions about youth or high school sports? Positive Coaching Alliance can help. 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I'm Rita Kessler, your next traffic report in about 10 minutes.
1: 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Your 7 News First Alert meteorologist Eileen Whalen.
4: We'll get ready for one of the hottest 4th of July's on record, both today and tomorrow. Air temperatures around the century mark with heat index values up to or above 110. So it is imperative that you practice heat safety while you're out and about, and you'll also want to keep an eye to the sky. We do have a low-end threat for storms later this afternoon and this evening, but any storms that develop could be strong to severe, but a higher probability of severe weather tomorrow afternoon. We could see damaging wind gusts, hail, and frequent thunder and lightning, downpours as well. Lower chances for rain for the fireworks, and temperatures will fall into the 80s, but probably still feeling like the 90s because of the humidity. And with the humidity, we could see a lot of the fireworks smoke get trapped, so we could see very poor air quality tomorrow night. And then Sunday, we'll see more rain and storms with highs in the middle 90s as a cold front slides through. And rain and storms will continue early next week with highs in the 80s and continued tropical humidity. But dangerous heat really the next 2 days, so continue to take it easy and take it safe. I'm 7 News meteorologist Eileen Whalen in the First Alert Weather Center.
1: It is 85 degrees already in Penn Quarter this morning, 81 in Alexandria, 77 in Columbia. Money News, big beer makers are finding success with small bottles and cans. WTOP's John Wardock has details.
18: They're known as ponies. They're 7 to 9 ounce cans or bottles, and they are proving popular as some drinkers cut back on alcohol, especially those who are on GLP-1 weight loss drugs. The Wall Street Journal reports brands like Sierra Nevada, Corona, Bud Light, Modelo, and Miller High Life have all recently introduced smaller cans and bottles. John Wardock, WTOP News.
1: You can get a massive discount on some new cars. Discounts of up to $25,000 are being offered on Polestar 3 and Polestar 4 models. It comes after news hit that the brand will soon be forced out of the U.S. market due to its connections to China. Car and Driver reports a new Polestar 4 luxury SUV can now be had for under $33,000. It's not clear how maintenance and service will be handled once the brand leaves the U.S., though Polestar says support will remain. 541, you may want to take a peek inside Union Station soon. Some priceless vehicles are now sitting in the main hall as part of the America 250 festivities. Perhaps the most valuable is a very early Ford Mustang.
5: It was one of the ones that was used when the Mustang was introduced on April 17, 1964 at the New York World's Fair.
1: Ted Ryan is a historian with Ford Motor Company, which is behind the display. He says with this Mustang,
5: there was a moving plate system that would propel the cars forward on a 12-minute ride, and people would get in the car and ride around to see this.
1: He says there are just 4 of these World's Fair Mustangs left in existence among the other cars there. The last Model T ever made in Jay Leno's 1934 Ford, which is on display for the first time ever. The free exhibit runs through July 14th. The fastest growing airport in the country is Dulles. New FAA data show the number of flights boarded there jumped nearly 7% from 2024 to 2025. Over the same period, Reagan National recorded a decline of nearly 6%, and BWI Marshall posted a drop of over 7%. Airport leaders say the growth at Dulles was driven by new nonstop service from Royal Jordanian and Contour and continued expansion from United. Coming up, the Minions are back on the big screen. We'll get a review of their latest antics. It's 542.
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1: It's 5:44. I'm John Aaron.
3: And I'm Kristen Diaz. Thanks for being with us. Well, those squeaky-voiced yellow workers are making their return to the big screen.
26: So you need monsters for your movie. The scariest monsters. Don't be scared, though. They're such good guys. Just try not to look too delicious.
3: Just try not to look too delicious.
1: Yeah. They have a way of making you laugh.
3: For sure. Another Minions movie is now in theaters with Minions and Monsters.
1: We got a review from Kuya P of Nerds Rule the World.
27: I think this is like the seventh installment, the Despicable Me films and their Minion singular films. But yes, we have the Minions invading Hollywood. It's a kind of a throwback story, too. We have the Minions kind of detailing how they took over Hollywood back in the 1920s. So it goes back to the 1920s. With the Minions trying to make a movie, but then it creates chaos. They want to make a monster film. What I love about this film is there's a lot of nostalgia throwbacks to like the 1920s era. And then as it evolved over time in Hollywood. So a lot of good stuff there. But yeah, it's a very simple plot. You get everything in the trailer, but it's fun for the whole family. And I will say this one does have a little bit more story. While it is straight up Minions, there's a little bit more they're giving you. We got some new characters, but overall, it's just fun.
3: You also have another film that you went to go check out, Young Washington. Can you tell us a little bit about that one?
27: Yes, Kristen, for all those history buffs out there and want to know more about our first president, this film is set before he became our president, during the Revolutionary War, when he was a young leader in our military fighting against the Brits. We have this very interesting time period where when he was crossing that Delaware River, I believe, that famous picture that we see, that interesting moment in time when we were trying to become a country and fight for, you know, our various rights. And it was an interesting throwback. It is a little bit long. I'm a bit of a history buff, so I enjoyed it for that regard, but it also made me want to dive back to fact check certain things. But it was a fun time. I will say, if you're not much of a history guy, if you're not into that time period, you might get bored. But at the same time, for me as a history guy, it made me want to learn more.
1: All right. Finally, there's a critical look at the oil and gas industry called Gaslit. What's this?
27: Yes, John, this one is going to make you angry because it's telling you how terrible we find ourselves as a world right now. We have to pay attention and protect our world. Yes, if you don't know about fracking, if you don't know about LNGs, these various big businesses that are here now, that kind of exploded over time with under the Trump administration. And Jane Fonda comes on board with Katie Kamosi, who's the director, to document what's happening in Texas. There's an area down there called the Cancer Belt because so many people are dying of cancer. And if you're not aware of this, you need to, because they're going to be expanding these big businesses throughout the U.S. And eye-opening, Greenpeace is a large part of this film. They helped make this film. It's very informative, very educational, and it'll make you have a call to action, if you will, John. And I know I'm going to do my part to learn more and get activated, but just a very important film. It was here at the Angelica Union Market. I believe it's going to get a little bit more runtime, but if you want to know where you can find it, go to gaslit.com to find out more. But a very important documentary. It's touring the festival circuit as well. I highly recommend, just for those that aren't informed and aren't aware of LNG and these companies and fracking and all of that in regards to protecting our environment. We have to protect our world, y'all.
3: Kuya P of Nerds Rule the World, which previews the latest in film, TV, and streaming.
1: That was the top stories we're working on at WTOP.
3: Dangerously hot conditions are again on the way. It could feel like 112. We will be under an extreme heat warning.
1: The heat causes some changes to 4th of July festivities while other prep work is moving ahead.
3: And some area residents are being told to boil their water.
1: Full details in the minutes ahead.
3: 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Keyword, beach traffic. Traffic and weather on WTOP right now. Here's Rita Kessler.
0: Thanks, Kristen. And right now, not too much going on in the area. And that's pretty much what we're expecting for at least through the morning. Expect more people to get on the roads a little later. Not sure if some people have waited till today to get their getaway. Things were pretty bad yesterday, so maybe everybody's already where they need to go. But right now, if you're on the Beltway, no reported issues. Interloop after 214, the crash over on the shoulder. Not really seeing a delay. No problems on the Beltway in Virginia. The earlier wreck on westbound I-70 after Maryland 66 is cleared with the lanes open. We still have the closure in Clinton-Livingston Road between Piscataway Road and Berry Road. Northbound lanes are blocked. Two-way traffic using the southbound lanes. All of this due to a water main break, so the utility repairs are ongoing there. In Virginia, 95, 395, 66, no reported issues. George Washington Parkway looks good coming from the Beltway all the way to and across the 14th Street Bridge and into the district. When traffic slows you down, pain can make the ride feel even longer. With just one pill, Aleve provides up to 12 hours of pain relief so you can put pain in the rear view. Use as directed. I'm Rita Kessler, your next traffic report in about 10 minutes.
1: 7 News First Alert meteorologist Jordan Evans is getting us ready for another very warm day. It's already warm out there.
2: Yeah, we're in the 80s already around DC. That's the Urban Heat Island keeping us warm overnight, and our inversion layer, that's going to trap some of the air quality concerns. Ground level ozone also increasing today. So we've got the air quality alerts, but also the extreme heat warnings. We saw it yesterday. Our heat index maxed out at 112. Expect that again today. Might see a slight drop tomorrow. Some clouds try to come in. Unfortunately, we do have that storm chance till Saturday afternoon. The timing still favoring early to mid-afternoon, maybe through the early evening. Just depends on where you are. It's not a guarantee that things will dry out just in time for fireworks, but there is still some good indication we may see some of the storms go away by 9 or 10 o'clock tomorrow evening. For your Sunday, also more rain on the way as we do track the boundary slowly pushing through Pennsylvania with all the heat and humidity. That's just going to be a lot of moisture out there for some good rainfall, potentially some beneficial rains through early next week. We'll keep the wet weather going through Monday and Tuesday, and temperatures finally back down to 87 or 88 degrees, feeling much closer to normal this time of year. Looks like we might get a dry day, though, by Wednesday or Thursday of next week. And today, plenty of sunshine. If we get a pop-up storm, it'll downpour for about 30 minutes, and then eventually that storm will come to an end as well. Right now, we've got some very warm temps. I'm going to take you into specific neighborhoods. Capitol Hill, 85 degrees. Over there at National Airport, 84 still. Andrews Air Force Base, you're at 85. And how about South Alexandria, Franconia in particular, 85 degrees too.
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3: 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Happy Friday, Dave Preston.
19: Good morning and a very happy Friday, guys. Washington Capitals fans learned that the number 929 will be added to this upcoming season. Alex Ovechkin signing a one-year contract to return to D.C. That, of course, is his career goals total, best ever in the NHL. Ovechkin has not only played all of his 21 years in Washington, he's also led the team in goals every year, although in 2017 he did share the team lead with TJ Oshie. Caps have revamped the roster after missing the postseason for the second time in 4 years. WNBA Mystics edge Atlanta 81-76 despite 28 turnovers. Coach Sidney Johnson.
20: Certainly not a recipe for success, but I do know that togetherness, the toughness, that's a recipe for success. That's a recipe for the journey that we want to take. And that's what I saw. I saw at halftime, I saw in the third quarter, in the fourth quarter, this was a team that didn't want to quit, didn't quit on each other, and certainly showed some toughness.
19: Washington has won 2 straight in 5 of 7. World Cup soccer round of 32. Portugal scores a stoppage time goal to rally past Croatia 2-1. A last-minute Croatian goal disallowed due to an offsides. Spain and Switzerland post wins. Tennis at Wimbledon. DMV native Frances Tiafoe tops Jan Chowinski in 4 sets. Taylor Fritz also advances. Women's winners include second seed Elena Rybakina and University of Virginia product Emma Navarro, number 7 Coco Gauff. Slated to play today, baseball Nationals pitcher Cade Cavalli gets a 7-game suspension for his role in Tuesday's benches-clearing brawl with Boston. Dave Preston, WTOP Sports.
1: We are bracing for extreme heat today. More on that ahead. It's 5:57.
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3: Let's go and check traffic and weather together with Rita Kessler.
0: And the top things we're watching right now are not much. We don't have a whole lot going on in the area, which is to be expected, being the federal holiday today for the 4th of July holiday. You're going to find no reported incidents through the area, not a lot of volume at all. Just one important thing to remember, the two-way reversible roadways that are usually in rush hour configurations during the week are not going to be in those rush hour configurations because of the holiday. This includes roadways like Rock Creek Parkway and Connecticut Avenue and Canal Road. So something to keep in mind as you're out today. 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I'm Rita Kessler. Your next traffic report in about 10 minutes.
1: Here's 7 News First Alert meteorologist Eileen Whalen.
7: Today could be the hottest July 3rd in over 150 years, and tomorrow's 4th of July could be the hottest in over 100 years. The record at Reagan today is 101. Set back in 1872, we're forecasting about 102 today and 101 for your 4th of July Saturday. We're in the 90s Sunday, 80s Monday, but the swampy humidity sticking around. I'm 7 News meteorologist Eileen Whalen in the First Alert Weather Center.
3: Thank you, Eileen. 79 degrees in Silver Spring. It's already 84. 4 degrees in Foggy Bottom, 78 in Fort Belvoir. Here at the WTOP studios, 81 degrees.
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1: Good morning, I'm John Aaron.
3: Hi there, I'm Kristen Diaz. Coming up,
8: heightened security and heat come to the National Mall for July 4th. I'm Luke Luker.
9: Metro has lots to worry about already this weekend. There's also this heat. I'm John Doman.
1: Good morning, it's now 6 o'clock.
3: From ABC News, I'm Sherry Preston. So many people, so much heat. 180 million Americans feeling it as they begin 4th of July festivities. In Washington, here's ABC's Karen Waugh.
17: In D.C., temperatures are expected to remain in the triple digits throughout the weekend, forcing organizers to delay or even cancel some events. The dress rehearsal for a Capitol 4th concert was closed to the public. The Freedom 250 rodeo was postponed. And Saturday's main event, featuring military flyovers and fireworks, has been pushed back from 1 to 5 p.m.
3: There are also concerns about the heat, humidity, and smoke from all those fireworks. Forecasts are warning about the possibility of air quality issues. That's what's been happening in the east. In the west, says ABC's Melissa Adon, the concern is fire.
18: Windy and dry conditions are fueling deadly wildfires with little relief on the way. Utah's Cottonwood Fire is the largest in the country and is still burning, scorching more than 90,000 acres, destroying more than 100 structures.
3: The heat not stopping the big wedding of Taylor Swift and Travis Kelce at Madison Square Garden this weekend. This Swifty flew in just to stand outside.
21: I mean, in my brain, it's royalty, that's for sure. Yeah, I feel like this is the American royal wedding at this point. Yeah.
3: Days after 16 children and 4 adults were removed from a home in Ohio where authorities say they were living in deplorable conditions, Vinton County Sheriff Ryan Kane says his deputies were working another case and had no idea that the kids were even in the small 1,300-square-foot house.
29: Even in 22 years of law enforcement, nothing could have prepared us or me to see the scene. I've never seen human beings live in that condition before. Especially kids.
3: A rare copy of the Declaration of Independence has been found in London. It's one of just 11 known to have survived and is the only copy outside the United States. You're listening to ABC News. 6:02 on this Friday, July 3rd. It is 81 degrees outside. Another blistering hot day is in store for the DMV. Well, good morning, everyone. Rise and shine. So glad you're with us. I'm Kristen Diaz.
1: I'm John Aaron. Our top local story. Final preparations are underway for tomorrow's Independence Day celebrations on the National Mall. WTOP's Luke Lukert is there with a preview, including plans for heightened security.
2: Here at the White House grounds, you're seeing tents, porta-potties, and fencing as far as the eye can see. 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To watch the flyover and fireworks here at the grounds of the Washington Monument, you'll have to pass through a security checkpoint with metal detectors. You're only allowed to bring a small clutch bag or slightly larger see-through bag. Because of the intense heat wave we're seeing, organizers are advising people to not gather at the entrance until 1 hour before they open at 5 p.m.

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1: Stealth bombers. There will be flights into and out of Reagan tomorrow morning, with all arrivals and departures ending before noon.
2: It is another day of extreme heat and humidity in our region. The heat wave is expected to stick with us through the holiday weekend. More from 7 News First Alert meteorologist Eileen Whalen.
3: Well, the searing sun will help the mercury climb to about 102 today, 101 Saturday, and Sunday about 95. We do have a chance for a pop-up shower or storm later today. Wet weather will drop temperatures, unfortunately, not humidity.
2: And the full forecast is just ahead.
1: Rail services up and down the East Coast are experiencing delays and cancellations due to the heat amid concerns about potential track issues. WTOP's John Doman has more on how Metro is trying to minimize and mitigate track problems.
4: Don't be surprised if you see someone riding shotgun with the train operators. They're part of Metro's track team.
5: And they are looking for a potential warp in the rail or things of that nature, because, you know, with this type of heat, the track expansion can be real.
4: Metro General Manager Randy Clark. Now, the transit system's also trying something new.
6: We're giving it a trial run to see if painting the rails white drives down the temperature of the rail during these heat events.
4: Deputy GM Andy Yoff says early results are positive, showing a 6 to 8 degree difference in temperature.
6: That can be the difference between something bad happening and not. So we'll take it.
4: John Dome in WTOP News.
2: WSSC Water has issued a boil water advisory for about 3,600 customers in the Accokeek and Clinton areas in southern Prince George's County. The utility says a 16-inch water main broke near Livingston Road around 5 p.m. yesterday, causing a loss of pressure and raising the risk of contamination. WSSC Water says crews are working to repair the break and water distribution sites are being set up. Anyone in the affected area is being told to boil water for at least a minute before drinking, cooking, brushing teeth, or giving it to pets.
1: Well, hopefully you can warn somebody back home, because a lot of people probably already left the house.
2: Well, there's that too.
1: Unless you're listening to WTOP last night.
2: Right.
1: A search will continue this morning for a person who went missing in the Potomac River. It started yesterday morning when Montgomery County's Swift Water team was called to the Sandy Landing boat ramp in Great Falls Park just after 6 a.m. A 16-year-old boy reportedly went into the water and never resurfaced. Pete Pieringer with Montgomery County Fire is reminding residents that swimming is illegal in that area.
7: Really hot, the water might feel good. There's lots of swimming opportunities for recreation throughout Montgomery County, but this shouldn't be the spot. We want you to come here to enjoy this wonderful park in a safe way. But please stay out of the water. It's dangerous. It's deadly.
1: Definitely a good reminder on this hot holiday weekend. The search comes less than 3 weeks after the drowning death of 20-year-old Nazir Bell, who had also been swimming with a group in the Potomac at Great Falls.
2: Coming up, a big lawsuit over World Cup tickets that never showed up. It's 6:07.
8: The percentage of Americans who are now smoking cigarettes has never been lower. The number of people smoking now is only a fraction of what it was decades ago. But Dr. Brian Urkola with PMI International US says there's also been a drop-off in public health education and messaging aimed at those who are still lighting up.
9: It's fallen off people's radar. It remains the leading preventable cause of death in the United States.
8: Close to 25 million people still smoke, and the cost remains staggering, over $250 million a year. Dr. Tom Price, who served as Secretary of Health and Human Services during the first Trump administration, says not everyone can quit cold turkey.
10: If you can't quit, then you ought to switch to something that's more healthful for you.
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10: There are other products and things that can be used, and then educate health personnel, medical personnel, and public policy.
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1: Traffic and weather on WTOP. Rita Kessler.
14: And we're still pretty quiet throughout the area right now. We do have remnants of the wreck on the inner loop after 214 Central Avenue over on the right shoulder, but not seeing any delay. The Beltway, in fact, looks good in either direction through both Maryland and Virginia. 95 in Virginia, northbound and southbound. No problems between Stafford and Springfield. 395 remains in good shape. Eastbound and westbound 66, no reported issues. Of course, be aware, we still have a lot of closures around the area of the mall due to both the Freedom 250 solution.

0: to America and the Great American State Fair, which those road closures are going to be going on through July 10th. We expect a lot more closures to go in, especially as we get to this evening and through tomorrow. A lot of the more main roadways are going to be closed, but for now it is portions of 15th, 17th, Independence and Constitution, along with 4th, 7th, Madison, and Jefferson Drive. 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I'm Rita Kessler, your next traffic report in about 10 minutes.
1: Here's 7 News First Alert meteorologist Eileen Whalen.
2: Two more days of highs around the century mark. We'll be in the middle 90s on Sunday and in the 80s next week, but the tropical humidity will stick with us for the extended period. Now, extreme heat warnings in effect today and tomorrow from 10 a.m. until 8 p.m. We also have a code orange air quality alert in effect today and poor air quality for the 4th of July, especially after the fireworks. I'm 7 News meteorologist Eileen Whalen in the First Alert Weather Center.
3: Thanks, Eileen. 81 degrees in College Park, 78 degrees at Fairfax, 84 degrees right now at the National Mall. 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
1: Money news. Some World Cup fans are suing StubHub after paying thousands of dollars for tickets they say never arrived. The suit blames the ticket reseller for false and misleading sales practices. One plaintiff drove to SoFi Stadium in California after being told her tickets would arrive an hour before kickoff, but after waiting in line was told the tickets were no longer available. The suit alleges that hundreds or possibly thousands of fans were left without tickets that did not exist or were revoked without any warning. StubHub says its Fan Protect Guarantee covers refunds and is blaming the problems on FIFA's ticketing infrastructure.
3: Well, starting tomorrow, parents can open a Trump account for their child and get $1,000 from the Treasury Department, provided that the child was born during Trump's second term. Parents can contribute up to $2,500 a year in pre-tax income. The funds are not available to withdraw until the child turns 18. Critics argue the program benefits wealthier families most, since affluent parents who can max out contributions will see the biggest returns. The accounts were created under the same legislation that cut Medicaid and food assistance.
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1: Coming up,
5: how noise-sensitive tigers at the National Zoo will be using radio this 4th of July. I'm Matt Koufax.
1: 611.
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6: 6:15, I'm John Aaron.
7: Hey there, I'm Kristen Diaz. Thanks so much for being with us. You know, with all the activity happening around the district during a busy 4th of July weekend, the National Zoo is making sure animals are the most sensitive to noise, are being well taken care of. In today's episode of Mad About Town, WTOP's Matt Koufax went to the Great Cat's Wing, where he heard a familiar DMV news station over the speakers.
8: What is this exactly? What's this for?
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9: When Sova first got here, we wanted to make sure she was getting used to noise and talking and other people around to make it less terrifying. 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
10: That sound of WTOP's jingle is one of many you'll hear in this wing of the National Zoo, often mixed in with jazz, classical, white noise, nature sounds, and more. Charlie says talk radio in particular is surprisingly good at getting animals like tigers acclimated to people and voices. A good thing when keepers deal with 300-pound apex predators daily.
9: For a while, she would show up, she would take a bite of food and just run away. It was like, okay, we'll go slow. And eventually got to the point where she comes over now. We ask her to lay down, and she sits and she'll eat with us.
10: The 4th of July is just like any other busier day for keepers, though they might crank up the volume just a tad when fireworks and other once-a-year noises pop up.
9: It's good sensory, too, like enrichment.
10: I wonder what Sova will think when she hears herself on the radio for the first time. In the district, Matt Koufax, WTOP News.
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11: 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A little sun icon pops up beside a yellow box. 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Now, Team Android, tap where you want to focus. Slide the brightness down. On Samsung, press and hold to lock it. 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You see, that's the difference between a frozen blob and gorgeous fireworks. Oh, one more. It's the big one. Lock your focus before the show starts, not while the finale's going off. Do it early and you're ready for when the sky lights up. Skip the blur, keep the boom. And do it now. 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
7: A federal judge is scrutinizing the Trump administration's plans for the East Potomac Golf Links.
6: Days-long funeral services are underway for Iran's supreme leader.
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6: Traffic and weather now. Here's Rita.
12: And right now, still no major delays throughout the area. You're not finding a lot of volume in the area due to the fact that today is a federal holiday. We are hearing reports of a crash in DuPont Circle, Massachusetts Avenue in the area of DuPont Circle. The interior lane's blocked with a crash, a tow truck on the scene, so hopefully that will clear shortly, but there shouldn't be too big of a backup in the area. We're dealing with all the closures downtown, and there will be more to come as the activities get going for the Freedom 250 Salute to America, with everything around the Capitol 4th today, and the Great American State Fair still going on through July 10th. So a lot of these closures, some of the more main roadways, including portions of Independence and Constitution, so expect the workarounds throughout the district. For victims of drunk and drug driving, your grief is unique, but you are not alone. 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I'm Rita Kessler, your next traffic report in about 10 minutes.
7: Thank you very much, Rita, and thanks for, you know, keeping us updated on these road conditions with, I know either people are going to be headed out early or not. Yep. The thing is with the weather today, man, oh man, we definitely need an update on that. 7 News First Alert meteorologist Jordan Evans, the heat is on already. 81 degrees in Georgetown, I see right now.
13: Yeah, we're already in the 80s. Thanks to our urban heat island, we'll add about 20 degrees as we go into this afternoon. So we'll definitely get to the century mark, potentially pushing 102 for a high temperature. That's where we were yesterday. And if we can get to 102, we may break the record set all the way back, 1872. That's actually the first year that weather records began in D.C. So we will challenge that record, over 150 years old for the district. We'll get to the 80s again tonight, and then tomorrow back up to around 100 or 99 degrees. Depends on some cloud cover and if those storms can develop early on. Right now, some data is saying about 2 or 3 o'clock for storms to fire off. And if that happens, we may get the storms out of here just in time for fireworks. So we'll watch it closely. Not all data is in agreement with that. The timing still to be worked on at this time, but still could see at least some good news for tomorrow evening. Now, of course, our heat index today will be well into the 110 to 112 range. We'll see that again tomorrow before the storms come in. And then Sunday, finally starting to make progress. We're in the mid-90s for temperatures, but we'll still have that heat index around 105. And of course, the rain continues Sunday into Monday. It looks like a good wet weather pattern sets up early next week. That could bring some beneficial rains for drought conditions. A couple of dry days may return Wednesday and Thursday, then we may have some more storm chances heading into next weekend as well. Franconia, mentioned you earlier, still 81 degrees there. Reston, 81 is also for a temperature in College Park, 84 degrees.
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7: 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It's 621.
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6: 6:23.
20: This is the Bloomberg Business of Entertainment report. Paramount is trying to ease European Union concerns over its $110 billion takeover of Warner Brothers. According to a regulatory filing, Paramount formally offered commitments after Competition Commissioner Teresa Ribera questioned the power the company may have when it comes to film distribution in Europe.
21: That's one of the key aspects. Is there other alternatives? Are there other alternatives that producers and filmmakers can find.
20: And she tells Bloomberg competition is not the only issue.
21: There could be limitations in terms of creativity, recognition of cultural heritage, languages, and so on. And okay. that's much more connected to other aspects of sectoral regulation, yeah. But that are important, are quite emotional.
20: There are no details regarding Paramount's offer, and the EU authorities set a new deadline of July 22nd to decide whether to clear the deal or open an in-depth probe. The deal still faces hurdles in the U.S. and U.K. Karen Moscow, Bloomberg Radio.
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7: Sports on WTOP brought to you by Amentum, delivering advanced solutions for space and defense. Dave Preston, come on back into the studio. Yes, well, Capitals captain Alex Ovechkin will wear the letter C on his jersey for at least one more year, signing a one-year deal with Washington that gives Ovi a $1 million salary, $3.25 million in a signing bonus, and up to $4.75 million in incentives. And with a 22nd season on the ice, Ovi will pass Hall of Fame pitcher Walter Johnson as the longest tenured pro athlete in D.C. history. At WNBA, Mystics rally from 10 points down, topping Atlanta 81-76 for their fifth win in seven games. Shakira Austin leading the way with 21 points and 9 rebounds, telling Monumental Sports.
25: I mean, everyone's being aggressive. No one can guard us when we play together and when we show our chemistry. So I'm just really proud of us. This was a great win for us and just building on to the next one.
7: Mystics hit 55% of their shots, 9 of 16 from three-point range. World Cup soccer round of 32. Portugal rallies past Croatia 2-1, scoring the game winner in stoppage time. While Croatia's goal is waved off due to offside, Spain and Switzerland both advanced. Tennis at Wimbledon, DMV native Francis Tiafo tops Jan Chowinski in four sets this morning. Men's top seed Jannik Sinner faces Jensen Brooksby. American Tommy Paul, 7-time champ Novak Djokovic also have matches today. Women's top seed Aryna Sabalenka, number 4 Jessica Pegula, and Coco Gauff slated to be on the grass this morning. Dave Preston, WTOP Sports.
6: All right, Dave, and coming up.
26: The heat wave causes a change related to concert preparations at the Capitol. I'm Mitchell Miller, today on The Hill.
6: 6:27.
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6: In the history of cyber attacks, one stands out.
29: Stuxnet was a digital weapon designed to sabotage Iran's nuclear program by targeting industrial control systems at its uranium enrichment plant at Natanz.
6: That's journalist and Georgetown University professor Kim Zetter speaking to a House panel last year. to mark 15 years since the discovery of the Stuxnet virus.
29: Stuxnet was a first-of-its-kind attack, the first known case of malicious code designed to leap from the digital world to the physical realm to cause disruption and destruction, not of the computers it infected, but of equipment and processes these computers controlled, in this case, the centrifuges at Natan.
6: Her testimony also came with a warning.
29: The same techniques Stuxnet used can be used against critical infrastructure in the U.S. to disrupt services the public, government, and military rely on, or to damage equipment. They can also cause death, either directly by causing passenger trains to collide or indirectly by preventing patients from being treated at hospitals because the electricity is out.
0: No government or entity has openly claimed responsibility for the Stuxnet attack. It's widely believed, though, that the U.S. and Israel were behind it. I'm John Aaron.
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12: And right now, if you're traveling throughout the area, you're really not going to find a whole lot wrong. Not a lot of volume going on with today being the federal holiday for the July 4th holiday. You're going to find no problems on the Beltway, inner and outer loop running well through both Maryland and Virginia. 95, 395 in pretty good shape. Keep an eye out. Northbound 395, that ramp to the 12th Street Expressway may already be blocked off. They are still putting in numerous closures throughout the area for the Freedom 250 Salute to America and the Capitol 4th going on today and tomorrow. So we're going to have a lot more major roadways closed starting with this evening, but that one seems to be pretty big, along with portions of Constitution and Independence, several other roadways throughout the area. Just expect a lot of redirection if you're driving around. We also had the crash reported Massachusetts Avenue inside DuPont Circle, so watch for the activity there. For victims of drunk and drug driving, your grief is unique, but you are not alone. 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I'm Rita Kessler, your next traffic report in about 10 minutes.
6: Dangerous heat shows no sign of letting up. An extreme heat warning is in effect from 10 a.m. to 8 p.m., with afternoon temperatures once again soaring between 100 and 105. Combined with humidity, heat index values will climb as high as 112. Right now, 82 degrees in Friendship Heights feels like 87 already.
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7: Well, good morning, everyone. Happy Friday. I'm Kristen Diaz.
6: I'm John Aaron. Andrew Allsbrooks is our producer.
7: This extreme heat is causing changes to this weekend's big 4th of July celebrations. The Washington Monument grounds were set to open to the public at 1 p.m. tomorrow for the Salute to America program. Well, now they won't open until 5 p.m. to prevent people from being out in the midday heat. Visitors are being told to arrive near the grounds no earlier than 4 o'clock. You can bring an empty, reusable, non-metal water bottle, which you can then fill up at free water stations. There will also be shaded rest areas, misting areas, and additional medical workers on hand.
6: The soaring temperatures took a toll on one of the pre-4th of July traditions at the Capitol. Rehearsals for the Capitol 4th were closed to the public, and plans are expected to be announced today for tonight's concert. More from WTOP's Mitchell Miller today on the Hill.
26: A Capitol 4th has been synonymous for a long time with the holiday, and the public is usually invited to check out the rehearsal for the big show, but not this year. Capitol Police issued a statement saying the public wouldn't be able to attend last night after consultation with the office of the attending physician and concerns about the heat. The program normally takes place on the 4th as part of the celebration here in the nation's capital, but it was shifted due to the larger and later fireworks display planned for Saturday, along with other events linked to the nation's 250th birthday. On Capitol Hill, Mitchell Miller, WTOP News.
7: America 250 celebrations have been underway for some time now, but they're really going to ramp up this weekend with fireworks shows, carnivals, and parades across the country. FBI Director Kash Patel says there are no credible threats to July 4th celebrations here in D.C. or around the nation. ABC News contributor and former Homeland Security official John Cohen says he advocated for the federal government to stop using the phrase "no credible threat" when he was acting undersecretary. He says the U.S. is now facing a very complex threat environment that's very different from the immediate years after 9/11.
4: We continue to experience cyber attacks by foreign and domestic cyber threat actors. Just this week, we learned that the unclassified information sharing system run by the Department of Homeland Security had been hacked into and had been compromised. We continue to see foreign and domestic threat actors use swatting calls, bomb threats, and drones to disrupt public events and even target public figures.
7: The U.S. Coast Guard has surged resources to help secure holiday celebrations. Top officials say the agency has added more than 1,000 people and a dozen of extra boats to 13 cities to make sure they can prevent or respond to any threat.
6: A federal judge is scrutinizing the Trump administration's plans for D.C.'s East Potomac Golf Links. But for now, the project is still moving ahead. The latest from WTOP's Mike Murillo.
8: The lawsuit was filed by the D.C. Preservation League and two local golfers who say the administration is moving too quickly toward a major overhaul of the historic public course. During a hearing, Judge Ana Reyes repeatedly pointed to President Trump's Truth Social post after a weekend tour of the course with Interior Secretary Doug Burgum and golf architect Tom Fazio, who designed several of Trump's golf courses. Trump said Fazio would redesign East Potomac, and that work would begin on September the 1st. But Justice Department lawyers said no contracts have been signed and any major project would still have to go through environmental reviews, among others. Reyes also put the Preservation League on the hot seat, asking what legal authority she had to stop the project. The judge declined to block the work and gave no indication she's ready to dismiss the case. Instead, she wants both sides to work together on what language she can approve about what happens next at the course and when the court should know about it. At D.C. District Court, Mike Murillo, WTOP News.
7: Well, months after the killing of Iran's supreme leader, mourners will hold a days-long funeral and burial. Mediators from Qatar and also Pakistan say that the next meetings between Iranian and U.S. negotiators would be scheduled at the earliest possible time after funeral commemorations. Ayatollah Ali Khamenei was killed in U.S.-Israeli strikes in February. President Trump says progress was made earlier this week as U.S. and Iranian officials resumed talks in Doha.
6: The death toll is still rising from a Russian attack on Kyiv yesterday. Ukrainian officials say at least 30 people were killed and more than 100 others were hurt.
9: The death toll, it does continue to climb after Russia unleashed that major drone and missile attack on Kyiv overnight in what the city's mayor described as the most massive attack on the Ukrainian capital. And the Kremlin saying it only targeted military sites, but among the places hit was a 9-story residential building.
6: That's ABC's Britt Klenit. Meantime, President Vladimir Putin remains unfazed by Ukraine's attacks on Russian oil refineries despite severe fuel shortages in his country. He dismisses the situation as not critical and insists the war will continue until his goals are met. Analysts note Russian forces have been stalled in recent months. Ukrainian strikes have also targeted more than 50 Russian energy facilities since March, affecting Russia's refining capacity.
7: Coming up after traffic and weather.
10: Snagging a free donut on the 4th of July. I'm John Wardon.
7: Oh, and many more freebies coming up.
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6: Traffic and weather. What's up, Rita?
12: Not too much going on in the area, John. With it being the federal holiday, we have a light volume of traffic throughout the area. The two-way reversible roadways in the district are going to be in non-rush hour formation all day today. This affects roads like Canal Road, Rock Creek Parkway, Connecticut Avenue. Just be aware so that we don't have any issues because of that. If you're traveling to the Bay Bridge, eastbound span of the bridge starting to get a little heavy at the beginning of the bridge, getting across it. Nothing reported on the bridge right now. Two lanes eastbound and three lanes westbound. If a delay starts to form, however, they'll probably have to implement the two-way traffic. They normally do a lot of closures in and around the district due to both the Freedom 250 Salute to America, the Capitol 4th, the Great American State Fair, some of the more major roadways, larger portions of Constitution Avenue at this point, Independence Avenue, reportedly the ramp from northbound 395 to the 12th Street Expressway and 12th Street Tunnel has been blocked off. As we get into this evening, you're going to find a lot more of the major roadways closed. And tomorrow, really just a good idea to take Metro, because there's going to be an awful lot of closures as the events are ongoing. 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I'm Rita Kessler, your next traffic report in about 10 minutes.
6: 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Your 7 News First Alert meteorologist, Eileen Whalen.
15: Two more days of this dangerous heat with high temperatures at or a little above 100 degrees today and tomorrow. But with the humidity, it could feel over 110 degrees. The intense heat and humidity could also fuel some really strong storms. A possible storm chance today, but a higher likelihood of storms for your Saturday, Sunday, and Monday. And with this high humidity, we could see downpours that could lead to flash flooding. Damaging wind gusts could also cause power outages. So have a way to get weather alerts for your holiday weekend plans. I'm 7 News meteorologist Eileen Whalen in the First Alert Weather Center.
16: Thank you, Eileen. 76 degrees in Manassas, 84 degrees at Metro Center, and 81 degrees outside the WTOP studios.
6: Money news, you may want to double check your snacks. The FDA has upgraded a recall involving some Dirty and Zapp's potato chips to its most serious level over concerns about possible salmonella contamination. Utz says the issue involves seasoning that used dry milk powder from a third-party supplier. Company says it has not found salmonella in its products, and there have been no reports of illnesses. More than 650,000 bags are included in the recall. If you have any of the affected chips, don't eat them. The company says throw them away and contact Utz for a refund.
16: Kind of gives a different meaning to Dirty and Zapp's potato chips, doesn't
6: geez,
16: it?
6: Yes.
16: A major donut chain wants you to celebrate the 4th of July with a little something sweet. WTOP's John Wardock shares.
10: 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John Werdock, WTOP News.
6: 6:42. 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
7: 6:45. I'm Kristen Diaz.
6: I'm John Aaron. Months after the FBI seized hundreds of boxes of 2020 election ballots from Georgia's Fulton County Election Office, the agency is now ramping up its presence in the state, dedicating additional resources to the ongoing investigation.
29: Priority investigation. That is how the FBI is describing its ongoing investigation into the 2020 election in Georgia, according to a source and an internal FBI memo I reviewed. According to that memo, the FBI is surging 260 FBI personnel, including intelligence analysts from around the country, to help with this effort.
30: Olivia Rubin, ABC News, Washington.
7: The death rate in the U.S. has dipped to its lowest point ever recorded due to a steady decline in drug overdoses. The Centers for Disease Control and Prevention reports that there were about 689 deaths for every 100,000 people last year in the U.S. That's 4.6% lower than the year before. The CDC says drug overdose deaths fell by 14% from the year before, with declines in opioid deaths and deaths involving cocaine and meth. Overdose deaths started to dip after the pandemic, finally decreasing in 2023
16: and they have remained down for three consecutive years.
6: We are learning about health benefits for grandparents who get regular FaceTime with their grandkids. Here's WTOP Steve Karish.
0: Well, you know, the brain's like a muscle. So as long as you are constantly working it, staying engaged, it helps keep it sharp. And kids, notoriously, can keep you on your toes.
17: That's Kaiser Permanente psychiatrist Dr. Christina Lee. She says that there's a benefit beyond the physical activity.
0: We definitely know research shows that one in three adults report feeling lonely and one in four report lacking social and emotional support. So we already know that it's a problem, right? And we know that loneliness can raise your risk of dementia by 31%.
17: She says you can get these benefits from seeing the grandkids as little as once a week. Steve Karish, WTOP News.
16: Time to look at our top stories we're following here at WTOP.
6: Dangerously hot conditions return today. It could feel like 112 and will once again be under an extreme heat warning.
16: Well, the heat causes some changes to 4th of July festivities while other prep work is moving ahead.
6: Some area residents are being told to boil their water.
16: Keep it here. Full details on these stories in the minutes ahead.
6: 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Traffic and weather now. What's happening out there, Rita?
12: Well, it looks like we may have a wreck in Maryland on 95 in the area of the exit for 195, exit 47A. Southbound and northbound, the left side is blocked. Southbound has two left lanes blocked. Looks like southbound is where the crash happened. You're also going to find northbound 301 on the Nice Middleton Bridge. The left lane of two is blocked with a broken down vehicle. Southbound, the lanes are open. We still have the closure of Livingston Road between Piscataway Road and 228 Berry Road. Actually, northbound lanes are blocked. Two-way traffic in the southbound lanes while they continue to deal with that water main break. Northbound 270 before Falls Road. The crash over on the right shoulder. Travel lanes are open, but it may cause a distraction. 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I'm Rita Kessler. Your next traffic report in about 10 minutes.
16: Thank you very much. 7 News First Alert meteorologist Jordan Evans. Good morning. Happy Friday.
1: Hey, happy Friday. And almost the holiday, of course, for tomorrow, although today is a company observed holidays for many companies around the DMV. So if you have today off, it will be quite hot out there. We do have, of course, temperatures challenging the century mark, if not above that slightly. We may see a record once again at DC. If we get to the record, that would actually tie or break it set back in 1872. That's over 150 years ago, 1872. That was actually the first year with weather records here in the district. As we go into tomorrow, though, then we'll track the chance for some storms. It's still going to be plenty hot and humid, around 100 degrees before the storms come in. I do think we will see some thunderstorms at some point in the afternoon, but the timing is still to be determined. Most of the data is favoring mid to early afternoon, so that would be good news for fireworks shows late in the evening as the storms may be out of here just in time, but still could have some changes as fresh data comes in throughout today and tomorrow. As we go into Sunday, temperatures start to cool off. We'll be in the low to mid-90s, although some rain will continue and some thunderstorm chances as well. And then Monday and Tuesday, that's where finally back down to the upper 80s. We'll see plenty of humidity still as rain continues early next week. Could be looking at 1 to 2 inches through Monday or Tuesday, and then some drier weather looks to return by Wednesday and Thursday next week again. Gaithersburg at 75, one of the cooler spots, but how about downtown? We're at 85 already, 82 out at Dulles, and 83 Alexandria.
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6: 6:53, something special is happening inside Union Station for America 250. 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
14: And I've been watching people stop in their tracks, pull out their phone and take pictures, which is exactly what I wanted. 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
6: Ted Ryan is a historian with Ford Motor Company, which is behind the 10-car presentation. The collection includes a Mustang that was displayed at the 1964 World's Fair to promote the model's big debut, as well as the last Model T ever made and an early World War II Jeep.
14: Ford designed the body style of the Jeep. Most people don't know that.
6: The free exhibit at Union Station runs through July 14th. I got to check it out a couple of days ago. Super cool. All the cars are behind glass, so, you know, they're super valuable. You can't touch them. You shouldn't touch them anyway.
7: Don't touch.
6: Really some stuff. I was like, how much, what would you put a value at? And they're just like, we can't. We don't even want you to even know. Yeah, exactly.
7: It's priceless. But you know what? I think that you had some really great photos on your Instagram.
6: Yes.
7: You know, if anybody wants to go check them out. I mean, it's just so neat to see all of those cars.
6: Very cool. Yeah. While a lot of us plan to mark tomorrow with patriotism, WTOP's Jimmy Alexander heard from some Americans who only see a complicated past.
15: We have been here longer than 250 years.
26: Katie Eisenach of the Rosebud Sioux Tribe of South Dakota, along with her family, recently performed at the Next 250 rally in D.C.
15: That holiday has really nothing to do with our culture.
27: What we learned in school was what the government wanted us to learn.
26: But when Katie's husband, Jonathan Taylor of the Ponca Tribe of Oklahoma and the Southern Ute Tribe of Colorado, got older,
27: my folks would share the truth about our people and the independence.
26: Add that to what Katie says is a recent effort to remove the full story of America from museums and textbooks.
15: I actually homeschool my kids because of things like this, because I think what they're teaching in history is inaccurate.
26: Jimmy Alexander.
27: Thank you.
26: WTOP News.
7: Sports on WTOP, powered by Maximus, moving people and technology forward. Mr. Dave Preston, good morning. Good morning. The big question surrounding the Capitals offseason was answered in succinct form.
28: I'm back, babes.
7: Yes, Alex Ovechkin, a man of few words, but they're so, so important on social media yesterday, saying he's coming back for a 22nd season, rocking the red. Ovi signs a one-year deal that can yield the great eight up to $9 million if incentives are met. Caps undergoing a minor facelift this offseason after missing the playoffs. WNBA Mystics edge Atlanta 81-76 despite 28 turnovers, Coach Sidney Johnson.
31: As much as we were not playing well, kind of set the game back a few years there with how we were executing. I just thought our togetherness and our toughness, you know, there wasn't finger pointing, there was accountability, there was ownership, and I just think if you can have that character, you can ride a number of things.
7: Shakira Austin tallies 21 points with 9 rebounds. World Cup soccer round of 32. Portugal prevails in stoppage time with a goal against Croatia. Croatia's equalizer waved off due to an offsides call in the 2-1 final. Next up, Spain. This is like the NCAA tournament
2: tournament where they would have, you know, one of Coach K's proteges play him in the second round. You've got Spain and Portugal meeting in the round of 16. Who would have thought? Switzerland also advances. Tennis at Wimbledon. DMV native Francis Tiafoe tops Jan Chowinski in four sets this morning. Men's top seed Yannick Sinner faces Jensen Brooksby. American Tommy Paul, seven-time champ Novak Djokovic also have matches. Women's top seed Aryna Sabalenka, number four Jessica Pegula, and Coco Gauff slated to play today. Dave Preston, WTOP Sports.
6: All right, Dave, still ahead. A reminder, we have schedule disruptions at Reagan National today because of America 250. It's 6:57.
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16: Traffic and weather on WTOP, Rita Kessler.
12: And we are seeing delays in Maryland on 95. It is both directions of 95 near the exits for 195. The left side of the roadway blocked each way with the crash. Also, checking in on the Bay Bridge a little earlier, we were noticing more volume getting across the bridge, so it is heavier from Cape St. Clair trying to get onto the eastbound span of the bridge. So they are now taking the left lane of the westbound span of the bridge as they prep for two-way traffic. So they're not quite running it just yet, but it is two lanes eastbound and two lanes westbound until they can get this going. On the nice Middleton Bridge, northbound, the left lane blocked with a broken down vehicle. The WTOP Traffic Center is presented by Window Nation. 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I'm Rita Kessler, your next traffic report in about 10 minutes.
6: Your 7 News First Alert meteorologist Eileen Whalen.
21: Well, this heat wave feels so much worse because of the high humidity and also the very warm nighttime temperatures. So we're not cooling off. We're in the 80s now and climbing quickly into the 90s and eventually the triple digits this afternoon. We'll be in the 90s for your Friday evening plans. Tomorrow, we're about 101. We're about 95 on Sunday, but storm chances likely this weekend. I'm 7 News meteorologist Eileen Whalen in the First Alert Weather Center.
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16: Good morning. I'm Kristen Diaz.
6: I'm John Aaron. Coming up,
16: get ready for yet another day of intense heat. And this heat wave will stick around through the 4th of July.
6: We'll also go live to the Washington Monument grounds and get a preview of tomorrow night's fireworks show.
23: A judge puts both sides in the hot seat in a battle over the East Potomac golf course and what should happen with it. I'm Mike Murillo.
16: 7 a.m.
24: From ABC News, I'm Sherry Preston. From East Texas up through Boston, extreme heat has left 180 million of us baking.
25: It feels sticky. It does not feel the best.
24: An attendee at Summerfest in Milwaukee, where they've suspended the rules and allowed people to bring water bottles in. ABC's Karen Haw has more.
29: Feel like temperatures topping 110 degrees from the Gulf Coast to the Northeast. In Berks County, Pennsylvania, more than 100 people were treated for heat-related illnesses while waiting to see a historic train. At the Phillies game, free water and misting stations helped fans stay cool.
24: In Washington, where some America 250 events have been pushed to the late evening and afternoon, people say it's very hot. Federal agents headed to Fulton County, Georgia, to look for evidence of voter fraud that's never been proven.
32: The FBI is now surging more than 250 personnel from field offices across the country to help with the Georgia investigation, an internal memo calling it a, quote, priority investigation. Agents raided the Fulton County, Georgia election office earlier this year, seizing ballots. Georgia's 2020 votes were counted three times, every count affirming Joe Biden's win.
24: ABC Sophie Flay. Well, they've done it, launched the three-armed spacecraft that will take a space telescope to a lower orbit.
0: It was the middle of the night in the South Pacific when the bay doors of a modified passenger jet opened at 40,000 feet, and a rocket carrying a three-armed robot called Link dropped out and then blasted off. In the coming days, Link will rendezvous with the Neil Gehrel Swift Observatory, and if everything works, it'll hoist that space telescope into higher orbit, buying it several more years of life, sending back incredible images of the universe. Jim Ryan, ABC News.
24: In Tehran, funeral services beginning for the slain leader Ayatollah Ali Khamenei, killed in a U.S. airstrike early in the war. The events will take days and millions are expected. You're listening to ABC News.
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6: It's 7:02 on Friday, July 3rd, 82 degrees, and it feels like 88 degrees already. Good morning, I'm John Aaron.
7: Hi everyone, I'm Kristen Diaz. Good morning, let's get to it. Our top stories, of course, the heat and humidity will start off this three-day weekend. Here's 7 News First Alert meteorologist Eileen Whalen with a quick look at the forecast.
21: We're already off to a very warm and humid start, and it's only going to get hotter as the day goes on, up to 102 this afternoon. Near record highs, the record at Reagan is 101, set back over 150 years ago. There may be one or two storms that pop up on radar later today, but more numerous showers and storms will develop tomorrow afternoon especially, and I'm concerned some of those could be severe. We do have a lower rain chance for the fireworks, but it's going to be very humid. Temperatures in the 80s. There still could be a lingering shower with poor air quality.
7: And we're going to have Eileen's full forecast in just a few moments.
6: Now, Independence Day celebrations are getting geared up, ending with a fireworks display tomorrow night near the Washington Monument. That's where we find WTOP's Luke Lukert this morning. He has a preview for us. Good morning, Luke.
3: Morning, guys. Yeah, I'm here at the Washington Monument's ground. I just actually talked to a jogger who was running by. And he described this perfectly. It is like a maze of fencing, bleachers, tents, and porta potties.

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1: So good, because the preparation is really key with the heat, of course. And is that going to complicate things even more?
2: Yeah, that's actually complicating. We were informed yesterday that the security checkpoints will be opening much later in the day. They're originally supposed to open up the grounds for people to kind of find their spot at about 1 p.m., but it's going to be so hot, as Eileen just said, you know, close to 101, above 100 degrees. So they're pushing that back, and now they are opening it just an hour before events are really kind of supposed to kick off. They're advising people to stand in line an hour before they open the gates, which will be at 5 p.m. And the fireworks obviously won't get underway for a couple of hours after that until 10:30. But still want to shorten the amount of time people are going to be out here in the heat. Reporting live at the Washington Monument grounds, Luke Luger, WTOP News.
3: All right, Luke, thank you. And another part of the America 250 celebration will have Reagan National Airport going dark for nearly 15 hours this weekend. It'll close from 10 this morning until 1 this afternoon for rehearsals, which means people in the area will hear the rumble of low-flying jets. Tomorrow, the FAA is closing the airport from noon to midnight to make way for the full celebration, which will include flyovers by the new Air Force One, the Air Force Thunderbirds, and stealth bombers. There will be flights into and out of Reagan National tomorrow morning, with all arrivals and departures ending before noon.
1: If you live in the Accokeek and Clinton areas of southern Prince George's County, you are still under a boil water advisory this morning. WSSC Water says this affects about 3,600 customers. A 16-inch water main broke near Livingston Road around 5 p.m. yesterday, and it caused a loss of pressure and raised the risk of contamination. Anyone in the area affected should boil their water for at least a minute before drinking, cooking, brushing your teeth even, or even giving it to your pets. WSSC says crews are working to repair this break, and water distribution sites are now being set up. The advisory will stay in place until testing confirms the water is safe.
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1: Traffic and weather together on WTOP. Rita Kessler.
11: Well, as we expected, we're still enjoying a light volume of traffic throughout the area due to the fact that while tomorrow is the 4th, today is the recognized federal holiday. So a lot of people off work today and maybe heading somewhere. Right now, we have the westbound span of the Bay Bridge. The left lane is blocked with two-way traffic prep. So while they are not yet running two-way traffic on the westbound span of the bridge, it should happen shortly. Right now, we are seeing delays from Cape St. Clair trying to head past Whitehall Road and then just volume getting onto the bridge. So for now, two lanes open on the bridge in each direction. Now, also on a bridge, but the Harry Nice Bridge, the Nice Middleton Bridge, if you were northbound on the bridge, it was the left lane of two that had been blocked with a broken down vehicle. On 95 in Maryland, that's where we're seeing a little bit of a delay near 195. The wreck was taking the left side in both directions. Delays are back after the Baltimore Beltway trying to head past the scene. Once you do, it looks good all the way down to the DC Beltway.

0: Massachusetts Avenue and DuPont Circle. Earlier, there was a wreck, but tow trucks were on the scene, so that most likely should be cleared. 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I'm Rita Kessler, your next traffic report in about 10 minutes.
1: Here is 7 News First Alert meteorologist Eileen Whalen.
2: Today could be the hottest July 3rd in over 150 years, and tomorrow's 4th of July could be the hottest in over 100 years. The record at Reagan today is 101, set back in 1872. We're forecasting about 102 today and 101 for your 4th of July Saturday. We're in the 90s Sunday, 80s Monday, but the swampy humidity sticking around. I'm 7 News meteorologist Eileen Whalen in the First Alert Weather Center.
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1: 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Big beer makers are finding success with small bottles and cans. Here's WTOP's John Wardock.
4: They're known as ponies. They're 7 to 9 ounce cans or bottles, and they are proving popular as some drinkers cut back on alcohol, especially those who are on GLP-1 weight loss drugs. The Wall Street Journal reports brands like Sierra Nevada, Corona, Bud Light, Modelo, and Miller High Life have all recently introduced smaller cans and bottles. John Wardock, WTOP News.
3: Well, you can get a massive discount on some new cars. Discounts of up to $25,000 are being offered on Polestar 3 and Polestar 4 models. It comes after news hit that the brand will soon be forced out of the U.S. market due to its connections to China. Car and Driver reports a new Polestar 4 luxury SUV can now be had for under $33,000. It's not clear how maintenance and service will be handled, however, once the brand leaves. Polestar says the support will still be here.
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3: 7:13. I'm Kristen Diaz.
1: I'm John Aaron. Our dangerous heat is showing no signs of letting up through the weekend. An extreme heat warning is in effect once again today. It starts at 10 a.m. Afternoon temperatures are expected into the triple digits again.
3: Of course, going deeper into this, joining us live, Dan Hoffman, lead meteorologist for the National Weather Service. Oh, boy. You know, all you get is the complaint and suggestion box, I'm sure, around this time of year. How about that, Dan?
14: Yeah, it is quite hot out there. Even this morning, temperatures are in the mid-80s in the immediate D.C. region, and the heat index is still 90 even at the wake-up hour this morning.
1: Yeah, so, I mean, just tell us the practical impacts of that. Like, obviously, we should limit our time outside, but are there any guidelines that you put out?
14: Yeah, so, I mean, when it's this hot for this long, it kind of just ends up wearing on you over time the longer it goes on, and especially when it's that hot at night and the body can't really recover in anything. So our suggestions, like lightweight and loose-fitting clothing, and make sure you have access to air conditioning. Those with like chronic health conditions or mental health conditions are more vulnerable. And the biggest thing I think with this is to stay hydrated. And with the holiday weekend coming up, alcoholic beverages, coffee, caffeine and stuff, those actually dehydrate. So make sure you balance that out with water or sports drinks.
3: You know, the nation has really been talking about this whole mid-Atlantic area with this heat dome. Can we talk about how this heat dome will continue to last and the fact that we have been seeing near record-breaking temperatures? Did we actually beat the record yesterday?
14: Yeah, so yesterday we hit 102. That was a record for the day. The all-time record high in the D.C. area is 106, and that happened twice. That was back in 1930 and again in 1918. Of note, it's only hit 102 or higher 2 days in a row, a dozen times in the D.C. area, and it looks like it's going to do that today.
1: All right, so we have a lot of people who are planning outdoor time this weekend, especially tomorrow on the 4th. How worried do we have to be about storms?
14: Well, with all this heat and humidity in the atmosphere comes a lot of potential energy, and unfortunately, this ridge, this high pressure area just starts to break down tomorrow. So that sets the stage for what could be some very powerful thunderstorms. Not everyone would get them, but those that do, some of the worst storms in this type of environment can produce wind gusts well over severe limits, 60 miles an hour, possibly even approaching hurricane force in a few small spots.
3: Oh my goodness. That's pretty intense. You know, for bringing in all of this rain this weekend, are there any flood concerns?
14: Yeah, so we've been in a drought locally, but with all this heat and humidity and a front that's going to be slowly moving to the area and then unfortunately not really going anywhere in early next week, repeated showers and thunderstorms with very heavy rain could end up resulting in a flood or flash flood threat later in the weekend into early next week.
1: And of course, air quality can suffer when we get this hot and humid. Is that a concern too?
14: Yeah, it's definitely also a concern with the air quality. Our recommendations for that are to limit strenuous activity outdoors, similar to the excessive heat, combine errands into one trip, and if you're idling or parked for more than like 30 seconds, good to turn the car off. Try and set the air conditioning to 75 or above and avoid using gas-powered equipment or putting gas in the car during the afternoon. Kind of air quality and heat, both of those, because this prolonged excessive heat and the poor air quality can affect power systems and transit systems and water systems and stuff too.
1: I always try to combine my trips into one trip, whether the temperatures are hot or not. I hate doing things multiple times. All right.
14: Why go out more than once if you have to, right?
3: Right. Exactly.
1: Thank you, Dan. We appreciate it.
14: Absolutely. Have a good one.
1: That's Dan Hoffman, lead meteorologist for the National Weather Service.
3: Quick look at our top stories we're working on here at WTOP.
1: Freedom 250 makes changes to the holiday event schedule to keep you safe from that heat.
3: And Iran's supreme leader is laid to rest as part of a days-long funeral service.
1: Full details on these stories and more coming up in the minutes ahead.
3: Let's go ahead and check traffic and weather together on WTOP. Rita Kessler.
0: Well, a heads up right now on your trip on eastbound 50 trying to get to the Bay Bridge after Route 2 and after Baydale Drive. There may be a crash, and then the delays continue headed towards Sandy Point and the eastbound span of the bridge. Now, the good news is the westbound span is now running two-way traffic, so they were really on top of this trying to get this taken care of once a delay started to form. So there are three lanes eastbound, two lanes westbound getting across the bridge. Hopefully this means this delay here will begin to ease, but give yourself some extra time to get through that spot. 95 in Maryland near 195. The left side was blocked both ways with the crash. Looks like it happened in the southbound direction. That's where we're seeing the delay approaching and passing the scene. Then it looks good all the way to the Beltway. Northbound 301 on the Nice Middleton Bridge. Earlier, there was a broken down vehicle in the left lane, so watch out for that. While in Virginia, 95, 395, 66 George Washington Parkway, all in pretty good shape. It was in Herndon. Centerville Road at Lee's Corner Road was under police direction for the wreck. Questions about youth or high school sports? 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I'm Rita Kessler, your next traffic report in about 10 minutes.
1: And here's 7 News First Alert meteorologist Eileen Whalen.
2: We'll get ready for one of the hottest 4th of July's on record, both today and tomorrow. Air temperatures around the century mark with heat index values up to or above 110. So it is imperative that you practice heat safety while you're out and about. And you'll also want to keep an eye to the sky. We do have a low-end threat for storms later this afternoon and this evening, but any storms that develop could be strong to severe, but a higher probability of severe weather tomorrow afternoon. We could see damaging wind gusts, hail, and frequent thunder and lightning, downpours as well. Lower chances for rain for the fireworks, and temperatures will fall into the 80s, but probably still feeling like the 90s because of the humidity. And with the humidity, we could see a lot of the fireworks smoke get trapped, so we could see very poor air quality tomorrow night. And then Sunday, we'll see more rain and storms with highs in the middle 90s as a cold front slides through. And rain and storms will continue early next week with highs in the 80s and continued tropical humidity, but dangerous heat really the next 2 days. So continue to take it easy and take it safe. I'm 7 News meteorologist Eileen Whalen at the First Alert Weather Center.
3: 81 degrees in Reston and Bethesda, 85 already at the National Mall. It's currently 82 degrees at WTOP, and it's brought to you by Len the Plumber Heating and Air. 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
1: Coming up.
15: Would a cable car through Northern Virginia solve the area's traffic headaches? One firefighter says yes. I'm Scott Gelman.
1: 721.
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1: 7:23.
3: A search for a person missing in the water resumes on the Potomac River this morning. It started just after 6 a.m. yesterday when we broke the news. Montgomery County Swift's water team was called to the Sandy Landing boat ramp in Great Falls Park. Now, authorities say that a 16-year-old boy went into the water and never came back up. Pete Peeringer with Montgomery Fire and Rescue notes that swimming is illegal in that area.
20: The current's very strong. It's very deceiving. It looks peaceful here, but again, the water is very deceiving. So stay out of the water. Swimming is prohibited. Please do not go in the water.
3: The search comes less than 3 weeks after the drowning death of 20-year-old Nazir Bell, who had also been swimming with a group in the Potomac at Great Falls.
1: An Arlington firefighter has some ideas for improving transportation here. WTOP's Scott Gelman tells us he's proposing a cable car.
15: For Danny Wong, it started with a question.
4: I just been thinking, like, how can I really contribute to making this place better?
15: His answer is described in a 40-page report. It considers the idea of an aerial cable car here along Langston Boulevard.
4: If you go up Langston Boulevard to Dawson Terrace to Lion Village, Cherrydale, the top of Glebe Road, Harrison Shopping Center, all the way to East Falls Church.
15: He's viewing it as a chance to connect neighborhoods that don't have many transit options beyond buses, and even those sit in traffic.
4: We could either go under or over, and I think it just makes more sense for us to go over the traffic at this point.
15: An Arlington spokeswoman tells us they haven't studied or proposed an aerial gondola, and the area offers other affordable and convenient ways to get around. But still,
4: I want to know, would people ride this? What would be their concerns about it?
15: In Roslyn, Scott Gelman, WTOP News.
1: Sports brought to you by Amentum, delivering advanced solutions for space and defense. What's up, Dave Preston?
21: Well, the Washington Capitals fans learned that they will have at least one more season hearing this. Oh, that's the OVO-dometer.
1: Yes, it is. It sure is.
21: It's never going to end. It will when he retires, which is not going to happen this year. Captain Alex Ovechkin announces he will return for a 22nd season in Washington, making the forward the longest tenured Washington professional player. He gets a $1 million base salary, while the signing bonus and incentives can add $8 million more this upcoming winter. Caps have retooled this offseason after barely missing the playoffs this past spring. WNBA Mystics outscore Atlanta 25-16 in the fourth quarter to beat the Dream 81-76. Cody McMahon telling Monumental Sports.
22: Yeah, I mean, we just had to keep being aggressive. Atlanta is a very aggressive team. So as long as we gave it back, honestly, we just knew that we had to fight in order to come out with the win, and that's what we did.
21: Yeah, they kind of cut the Dream sleepwalking there in the fourth quarter. Shakira Austin tallies 21 points with 9 assists. World Cup soccer round of 32. Portugal rallies past Croatia 2-1, scoring the game winner in stoppage time. Croatia had an equalizer in the net, but that was disallowed due to offside. Switzerland over Algeria 2-0, and in the battle of the Habsburg houses, Spain shuts out Austria 3-0. Tennis at Wimbledon, DMV native Frances Tiafoe edges Jan Chowinski in four sets. Taylor Fritz also advancing. Women's winners include second seed Elena Rybakina and University of Virginia product Emma Navarro. Number 7 Coco Gauff slated to play today. Nats begin a 9-game homestand on the diamond by hosting Pittsburgh tonight. Dave Preston, WTOP Sports.
3: 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Coming up after traffic and weather.
23: The oppressive heat led to a change in plans getting ready for the Capitol 4th rehearsal. I'm Mitchell Miller, today on the Hill.
3: 726.
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1: In the history of cyber attacks, one stands out.
26: Stuxnet was a digital weapon designed to sabotage Iran's nuclear program by targeting industrial control systems at its uranium enrichment plant at Natanz.
1: That's journalist and Georgetown University professor Kim Zetter speaking to a House panel last year to mark 15 years since the discovery of the Stuxnet virus.
26: Stuxnet was a first-of-its-kind attack, the first known case of malicious code designed to leap from the digital world to the physical realm to cause disruption and destruction, not of the computers it infected, but of equipment and processes these computers controlled, in this case, the centrifuges at Natanz.
1: Her testimony also came with a warning.
26: The same techniques Stuxnet used can be used against critical infrastructure in the U.S. to disrupt services the public, government, and military rely on, or to damage equipment that can also cause death, either directly by causing passenger trains to collide or indirectly by preventing patients from being treated at hospitals because the electricity is out.
1: No government or entity has openly claimed responsibility for the Stuxnet attack. It's widely believed, though, that the U.S. and Israel were behind it. I'm John Aaron.
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1: Traffic and weather. Let's go over to Rita.
0: Well, the top things we're watching is, in general around the area, the lack of volume due today being the federal holiday for the 4th of July, even though it is the 3rd. But we are watching also the delay on eastbound 50. The volume and in stretch is very, very slow coming from the Severn River Bridge now, trying to head across the eastbound span of the Bay Bridge. The westbound span already running two-way traffic. So three lanes eastbound, two lanes westbound. Southbound 95 in Virginia delays out of Lorton and across the Occoquan. The volume continuing through Dumfries, and then it looks good into Fredericksburg. This report brought to you by the Maryland Transportation Authority. Headed to the beach this weekend. 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Visit WTOP.com, keyword beach traffic. I'm Rita Kessler. Your next traffic report in about 10 minutes.
3: Thank you, Rita. And today we do still have this extreme heat warning. Dangerous heat shows no signs of letting up, with an extreme heat warning in effect from 10 a.m. until 8 p.m. this afternoon. The temperatures could get up to 100 to 105.
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1: Good morning, I'm John Aaron.
3: Hi there, I'm Kristen Diaz, and Andrew Alsberg is our producer.
1: Our top story, the intense heat is prompting changes to plans for the July 4th celebrations on the National Mall. The Washington Monument grounds were set to open to the public at 1 p.m. tomorrow for the Salute to America program, but now gates will not open until 5 p.m. to avoid having people out in the midday heat. Visitors are being told to arrive no earlier than 4 o'clock in the area. You can bring an empty, reusable, non-metal water bottle, which you can then fill up at free water stations. There will also be shaded rest areas, misting areas, and additional medical workers on hand.
3: Meanwhile, a decision is expected today about whether tonight's Capitol 4th concert will go on as planned. We get the latest from WTOP's Mitchell Miller today on the Hill.
6: Happy birthday, America!
7: A Capitol 4th has been part of Washington's 4th of July celebration for decades. Residents and visitors are usually allowed to take in the rehearsal. But with soaring temperatures, Capitol Police issued a statement saying that only essential personnel were allowed to attend it last night. The office of the attending physician had been consulted for the advisory linked to the excessive heat. The concert normally takes place at the same time as the fireworks, but the schedule was changed due to the larger fireworks display planned for Saturday and other events related to the nation's 250th birthday celebration. On Capitol Hill, Mitchell Miller, WTOP News.
1: If you're planning to take Metro this weekend, be ready for slowdowns and other issues related to these surging temperatures. WTOP's John Doman reports.
8: Those infamous hot cars happen less often than they used to, but Metro will still have mechanics on board trains making sure the air conditioning works. In weather like this, workers are also riding in the front of the trains.
9: We do what's called heat rides, looking for any anomalies in the track, and we also monitor rail temperature. If we get a rail temperature above 135 degrees, then we will slow down trains.
8: Deputy General Manager Andy Off says they're also painting certain track segments white.
9: Early indications are positive, seen about a, 6 to 8 degree drop,
8: which can be significant. But GM Randy Clark says it's not just the infrastructure they're worried about. People have medical situations pop up every day, and this weekend,
10: people are going to be outside for a long period of time. We need people to be hydrated. We need people to be prepared.
8: In Alexandria, John Dome in WTOP News.
3: Vladimir Putin is now shrugging off fuel shortages in Russia as he ramps up attacks in Ukraine. Yesterday's strikes on Kyiv killed at least 30 people. ABC's Britt Clement was in Ukraine as the attacks unfolded.
2: Ukrainians are very resilient, but, you know, and they are used to these attacks and you know, filing into a shelter, into the metro. You know, these are the kind of things they do almost immediately. They have their go bags and they just take safety wherever they can. However, the Ukrainians we speak to and we have been speaking to over the last few days in Kyiv, they were saying that, you know, Russia is actually starting to employ a new strategy of these longer attacks.
3: Now, Putin remains unfazed by Ukraine's attacks on Russian oil refineries despite severe fuel shortages, and he vows that the war will continue until his goals are met.
1: Months after the killing of Iran's supreme leader, mourners will hold a days-long funeral and burial. Mediators from Qatar and Pakistan say the next meetings between Iranian and U.S. negotiators would be scheduled at the earliest possible time after funeral commemorations. Ayatollah Ali Khamenei was killed in U.S.-Israeli strikes in February. President Trump says progress was made earlier this week during the resumed talks in Doha.
3: For most people, end-of-life planning comes down to two choices, burial or cremation. As WTOP's Mike Murillo reports, one business in Elkridge, Maryland is offering a third option at what's now the first human composting facility on the East Coast.
12: This is the closest that is available for people to purchase to actually becoming a tree at time of death.
14: Tom Harries is the co-founder of Earth Funeral. The natural process is carried out in large cylinders known as vessels.
12: And you can see in here the natural material that we're using. So as I say, organic mulch, wood chip, wildflower.
14: The company says years of research went into developing the process and technology before bringing it to Maryland. This facility is the largest of its kind in the world with 126 vessels. Dave Biermeyer of Reston, Virginia chose this for his estate plan.
16: It just makes sense. It's ecological.
14: In a vessel, a body can be transformed into soil in about a month.
12: I think there's a really nice connection to how the soil is used, whether it's a potted plant or a tree or really whatever you choose to do with it.
14: The cost, he says, is between $5,000 and $6,000. In Elkridge, Mike Murillo, WTOP News.
1: Coming up, a lawsuit's filed by some frustrated World Cup fans. Also, good news for Caps fans at 7:36.
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18: Defense policymakers are mulling the possibility of creating a new military service dedicated to cyber warfare, even as the Pentagon builds a new workforce model called Cyber Command 2.0.
19: And we've been very careful as we've built that model that it's agnostic to the organizational model and that it would support both the current model as well as other organizational models, such as the establishment of a cyber force.
18: Catherine Sutton, the Assistant Secretary of Defense for Cyber Policy. If a sixth DoD service does come into being, it would be the third time in the past century, following the Air Force in 1947 and the Space Force in 2019. In those cases, as in the prospective cyber force, backers argued they were needed to confront new and emerging warfare domains. Jared Serbu, Federal News Network.
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3: Let's check traffic and weather together with Rita Kessler.
0: And the big thing we're watching right now is the delay headed toward the Bay Bridge. Your delays begin on the Severn River Bridge. This is in stretches. It is mostly a lot of volume, but there are some very heavy spots along this, headed onto the eastbound span of the Bay Bridge. The good news is the westbound span is already running two-way traffic, so we have three lanes headed eastbound, two lanes westbound on the Bay Bridge. Southbound 95 near 195, the left side was still blocked with that wreck with a little bit of a delay. Northbound 270 before Falls Road, the crash over on the shoulder. And northbound 301 on the nice Middleton Bridge, there was a broken down vehicle in the left lane. In Virginia, westbound 50 near Prosperity Avenue, the wreck along the right side. Earlier, it was Centerville Road in Herndon at Lee's Corner Road. You were under police direction for the crash. The delay on 95 in Virginia is southbound out of Lorton and across the Occoquan, and then out of Dale City, headed past Dumfries with your lanes open. 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I'm Rita Kessler. Your next traffic report in about 10 minutes.
1: 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Your 7 News First Alert meteorologist Eileen Whalen.
4: Day 3 of what will be a 5-day heat wave today and tomorrow around the century mark or around 95 Sunday. The tropical humidity, though, is going to make it feel much hotter. Heat index values today and tomorrow around or above 110, feeling about 105 on Sunday. A 30% chance of a storm today, but a 60% chance of rain and storms for your 4th of July and an 80% chance of storms on Sunday. Fireworks forecast features high humidity, temps in the 80s and an isolated shower storm. I'm 7 News meteorologist Eileen Whalen in the First Alert Weather Center.
1: It is 84 degrees already in Springfield, 83 at Farragut Square, and 83 in Laurel. Money news, some World Cup fans are suing StubHub after paying thousands of dollars for tickets they never got. The suit blames the ticket reseller for false and misleading sales practices. One plaintiff drove to SoFi Stadium in California after being told her tickets would arrive an hour before kickoff, but after waiting in line, she says she was told the tickets were no longer available. The suit alleges that hundreds or possibly thousands of fans were left without tickets that did not exist or were revoked without any forewarning. StubHub says its Fan Protect Guarantee covers refunds and is blaming the problems on FIFA's ticketing infrastructure.
3: Starting tomorrow, parents can open a Trump account for their kids and get $1,000 from the Treasury Department, provided that the kid was born during Trump's second term. Parents can contribute up to $2,500 a year in pre-tax income. The funds are not available to withdraw until the child turns 18. Critics argue the program benefits wealthier families, most since affluent parents who can max out contributions will see the biggest returns. The accounts were created under the same legislation that cut Medicaid and food assistance.
15: Today's Federal Headlines report is brought to you by WEPA. See why more than 50,000 feds and their families choose WEPA.
1: Federal employee unions say internal government documents show the Department of Agriculture is counting on employees not to relocate to keep their jobs as a way to make staff cuts across the agency. The USDA has asked thousands of employees to relocate across the country as part of reorganization plans it unveiled last year. Employees recently received relocation notices and must decide this summer whether they'll accept relocation or leave their jobs. Federal employee unions and nonprofit organizations have asked a judge in San Francisco to temporarily bar the USDA from carrying out the reorganization plan. Agriculture Secretary Brooke Rollins says the reorganization plan is not a large-scale workforce reduction.
3: Alex Ovechkin is officially staying in D.C. And in today's D.C. Sports Filter, Rob Woodfork says the Capitals didn't just re-sign their captain. They actually answered his question before he even had to ask it.
20: With these three words,
21: I'm back, babes.
20: The great eight adds another record to his legacy, a 22nd season with the Capitals, making him the longest tenured professional athlete in DC sports history. And if you were paying attention to the Caps this offseason, you kind of saw this coming. Ovi had been clear all along. His return hinged on one thing. We have to fight for a cup, he said back in April. So Washington responded by trading for 30 goal scorers, Alex Tuch and Jordan Kyrou, adding proven pieces to a young core that's finally ready to contend. The Capitals didn't just hope Ovechkin would come back. They built him a reason to. And it worked. The NHL's all-time leading goal scorer, 929 and counting, gets one more run in D.C. And this time on a roster that actually looks built to win, not just keep him company. 22 years in one city have earned the great eight this, a real shot to go out on top. I'm Rob Woodfork, and that's DC Sports Filtered.
1: Coming up, there's been a slight change in plans tomorrow for the July 4th celebration on the National Mall, though President Trump still plans to hold his rally. We will go deeper ahead at 7:43.
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23: Did you hear that? Out here, the most dangerous enemies are never heard. Our sensors detect the faintest signals below the waves, stopping enemies long before they can surface. Leidos, outsmart, outdo.
24: WTOP. 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Happens. Here.
3: Welcome back, 744. I'm Kristen Diaz.
1: I'm John Aaron. Plans for tomorrow's July 4th celebrations have been adjusted slightly due to the extreme heat we're experiencing. Attendees are being told not to arrive on the National Mall until later in the day. But the show will go on, apparently, including a rally speech from President Trump ahead of the massive fireworks display late at night.
3: Yeah, joining us live now is CBS senior White House and political correspondent Ed O'Keefe. He is filling in this Sunday as moderator of Face the Nation on CBS. Good morning, Ed.
25: Good morning. Happy 4th weekend.
3: That's right. Thanks. Happy 4th. All right. So have you heard from the White House about what we can expect from the president and his address tomorrow?
25: We are expecting a sort of typical lengthy address from the president. How long remains to be seen? I was there last week when he kicked off this, as they call it, Great American State Fair down on the National Mall. And he only spoke for about 20 minutes in the heat. He claimed earlier this week that he's going to go speak tomorrow night and show everybody that he can do it. But we'll wait and see, because these temperatures are expected to be soaring. And as some have pointed out, you know, this was a White House that postponed or certainly curtailed the inauguration last year when it was too cold. Could there be even more changes here in the final hours to this these festivities, given that it is expected to be so hot? We'll wait and see. But the state fair continues through July 10th and certainly peaks today and tomorrow, despite the heat. And the one thing I think people here in the DMV need to be looking out for and listening for tomorrow especially are these flyovers that are going to continue throughout the day over Washington. You're going to see some of the Air Force's most expensive hardware take flight over the nation's capital over the course of the day. And in some pretty unique formations, if you follow along with what is expected. The combination of different jets that are set to fly over the city, something we've never quite seen before.
1: Yeah, I mean, some of them are labeled flyovers and some are called demos in that program that was blasted out to us. Do you know what the difference is?
25: I think some of this, guys, is low altitude. So do not be alarmed if you see aircraft over the region that's flying a little lower than usual. They have been rehearsing this in the middle of the night, as I understand it. May do that again tonight. Some of what we're going to see is supposed to be quite something. And I believe also some of these are going to include sort of classic or older military aircraft in addition to the newer stuff that's obviously been deployed in recent months.
3: Okay, well, you know, we have had the Great State Fair happening, and we've got the heart of it being that great Ferris wheel, and I hear you got to get on it today.
25: We have already been on it once. We will be on it again around 8:30 if you're here locally on Channel 9 CBS Mornings. How's that for another shameless plug? But but this is arguably the centerpiece of what's going on down here. And there are some who believe, you know, there should be some kind of permanent Ferris wheel installation in Washington. I would support that. I mean, you remember back in London, back in 2000, when they put up the eye, they left it there. I don't see why D.C. shouldn't have a Ferris wheel at the middle of the circus.
3: Ed, I'm from Texas, specifically from Dallas. And so, you know, we have the Texas State Fair there and our old Ferris wheel. I don't know if we can compare.
25: The one in Texas is bigger than this one. But, folks, if you haven't seen this, take a look at this Ferris wheel and double the height of it And that's how tall the president wants his arch to be.
1: Okay.
25: Across the river.
1: And Kristen, it's not all a competition. It's not all a competition with Texas, Kristen.
25: Well, I think right now this Ferris wheel is actually a very helpful perspective for the locals to get a sense of how tall that arch might be. And boy, oh boy, it would be tall.
1: It's a good point. Okay, what should we expect on Face the Nation, Ed?
25: So we're going to try to step back and have some conversations about other elements of American society this weekend as we look ahead to the future of America. We're going to talk to the NASA administrator about America in space. We're going to talk to the head of the NCAA about the future of sports. And we had a great conversation with two members of Congress who are immigrants, Carlos Jimenez, a Republican from Florida, and Argiano Espaillat in New York, about one of the arguably biggest challenges still facing the country as we look ahead, immigration, and what should be done about that. And we'll have some other surprises as well. An important conversation, for example, with a whistleblower from the CDC that Margaret Brennan conducted before she took the next few days off. We'll air highlights of that as well. All coming up Sunday on Face the Nation.
3: Definitely had some big highlights coming out of the Supreme Court this week to talk about. Thank you so much, Ed. We appreciate it. That, once again, is Ed O'Keefe, CBS senior White House and political correspondent, speaking with us here on WTOP.
1: 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Now time for traffic and weather, starting with Rita.
0: Well, in general, we're still seeing a light volume of traffic for the federal holiday. We do have a couple incidents going on. Southbound 95 in Maryland, delays after the Baltimore Beltway headed toward 195. This is where you're going to find the wreck still along the left side of the roadway. Eastbound 50 volume from Route 2 and after the Severn River Bridge, off and on making your way onto the eastbound span of the bridge. The westbound span is already running two-way traffic, so three lanes eastbound, two lanes westbound getting across the bridge. Northbound 270 before Falls Road, the wreck was over on the shoulder, and northbound 301 on the Nice Middleton Bridge, the left lane had been blocked with a broken down vehicle. 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Try one of Silver Diner's lunchtime quarter pounder smash burgers served with fries or crisp side salad for $13.99. Silver Diner, it's the diner food you love, evolved for how you eat today. I'm Rita Kessler, your next traffic report in about 10 minutes.
3: Thank you very much, Rita. And now let's go ahead and check with 7 News First Alert meteorologist Eileen Whalen. All right, Eileen, I know when we got into work this morning, it was already nearly 80 degrees. Did it cool down at all overnight? I know you get to the studio a little earlier than we do.
2: Yeah, no, when I got in this morning at about 2:15, it was, I think, 95 was the heat index.
3: Stop.
2: And I know. And this morning, even at like 6 o'clock, the heat index, I think, has stayed at 90 degrees at Reagan National. So when I join you in a half hour, I'll double check that. But yeah, I mean, really warm overnight temperatures in the 80s. I mean, some of our suburbs did fall into the 70s, but well on our way to the triple digits both today and tomorrow with this high humidity. Hazy sunshine today, maybe a stray storm later this afternoon, early this evening, but more widespread rain and storms for your 4th of July Saturday, Sunday, and Monday as well. We'll be tracking some wet weather. So the storm chances, especially tomorrow, will drop temperatures a little bit for the fireworks. So that's some good news, but it's still going to stay super humid. But have a way to get weather alerts because, again, we have so much energy in the atmosphere for these storms to work off of. So they could be on the strong to severe side. But definitely that searing sunshine getting higher in the sky and really warming us up. I mean, guys, already here at 751, it is 86 in Landover. It's 84 in Alexandria, and it's also 84 at Reagan National, but the heat index is a lovely 91 degrees.
1: You use lovely as
2: I say lovely, guys. Yeah. It really is lovely because we're going to be having triple digit
1: that's
2: heat
1: true.
2: Indexes
1: relatively
2: a little later this morning.
1: Lovely.
2: So
3: oh my
2: this
3: goodness.
2: Is delightful.
1: I guess
3: yeah,
1: so.
3: Sure.
1: Thanks,
3: yes,
1: Eileen.
3: Perspective.
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4: Well, if you thought Alex Ovechkin was going to retire and you went on and got that OV 929 career goals tattoo,
1: probably going to have to amend.
4: Don't
1: it.
4: You feel foolish this morning? Alex Ovechkin signs a 1-year contract to return to DC and pad that total of the NHL record 929 career goals. He's not only played all of his 21 years in Washington, but he's led the team in goals every year he's been with the club, although in 2017 he did share the team lead with TJ Oshie. Caps have revamped their roster after missing the postseason for the second time in 4 years. WNBA Mystics edge Atlanta 81-76 despite 28 turnovers, Coach Sidney Johnson.
30: Certainly not a recipe for success, but I do know that togetherness, the toughness, that's a recipe for success. That's a recipe for the journey that we want to take. And that's what I saw. I saw at halftime, I saw in the third quarter, in the fourth quarter, this was a team that didn't want to quit, didn't quit on each other, and certainly showed some toughness.
4: Recipe needed a little bit more cilantro last night. Washington has won 2 straight in 5 of 7. World Cup soccer round of 32. Portugal scores a stoppage time goal to rally past Croatia 2-1. A last-minute Croatian goal disallowed due to an offsides. Spain and Switzerland both post wins. Tennis at Wimbledon. DMV native Francis Tiafoe tops Jan Chowinski in 4 sets. Taylor Fritz also advancing. Women's winners include second seed Elena Rybakina and University of Virginia product Emma Navarro. Number 7, Coco Gauff, due on the grass court today. Baseball Nationals pitcher Cade Cavalli gets a 7-game suspension for his role in Tuesday's benches clearing brawl with Boston. Miles Michaelis gets a 5-game suspension. The Nats begin a 9-game homestand by hosting Pittsburgh tonight. Back to hockey briefly. Recent offseason acquisition by the Capitals. Alex Tuck will join John and Kristen this morning to talk about his arrival in D.C. Plus, maybe we might sneak in a question about Alex Ovechkin.
1: Yeah, I think that might be relevant.
4: I mean, his name is Alex, and his name is Alex.
1: There
4: too.
1: You go.
4: So now it's Alex T.
1: And they're both Capitals. Did
4: you ever have, were there multiple Johns in your class?
1: Yes.
4: Okay, wasn't it the worst to have to write John A on everything?
1: Here in the newsroom, I have to be John A, or it's pretty like much, we're talking about John Wardock, John Doman?
4: Exactly. I was David confusing. P for, like, gosh, 5 years, and then the first year that you could go without having to do that, you had to write your last name.
1: There you go.
4: Which stunk. Dave Preston, WTOP Sports.
1: It's 7:57.
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3: Traffic and weather on WTOP, Rita Kessler.
0: And the top things we're watching right now include the latest issue in Virginia, northbound 395 near Duke Street. The right side is blocked with the wreck. Westbound 50 or Arlington Boulevard near Prosperity Avenue, the crash on the right side. And the northbound Fairfax County Parkway near 29 in Virginia, you're under police direction. For the wreck in Maryland, southbound 95 near 195, the crash on the left side, and getting across the Bay Bridge, there's an awful lot of volume trying to get to the bridge. Three lanes eastbound, two lanes westbound, with the westbound span running two-way traffic. The WTOP Traffic Center is presented by Window Nation. Right now, get 50% off all window styles at windownation.com. I'm Rita Kessler, your next traffic report in about 10 minutes.
1: 85 degrees outside of our studios in Friendship Heights. Feels like 93 when you factor in the humidity. Going back up into the triple digits today.
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3: Hey, good morning. I'm Kristen Diaz.
1: I'm John Aaron. Coming up,
18: Metro has lots to worry about already this weekend. There's also this heat. I'm John Doman.
20: Heightened security and heat come to the National Mall for July 4th. I'm Luke Lukert.
3: At 8:15, we're going to hear from D.C.'s interim police chief about security protocols in effect this weekend.
21: That holiday has really nothing to do with our culture.
22: Why America 250 doesn't make everyone feel patriotic. I'm Jimmy Alexander.
27: From ABC News, I'm Sherry Preston. This 4th of July weekend, one of the hottest in decades. ABC meteorologist Sam Champion has more on how a couple of big cities on the East Coast are dealing with it, including in New York.
28: The conditions putting strain on the power grid. Outages reported as Con Edison reduced the voltage to keep up with demand. Governor Hochul asking residents to conserve electricity. Washington, D.C. temperatures also reaching triple digits. The U.S. Capitol Police canceling the public viewing rehearsals for a Capitol 4th concert. And Saturday's show now in jeopardy due to the heat.
27: The weather conditions could affect travel plans if you've got them as well, says ABC's Gio Benitez at Newark Airport.
31: Delta issuing a heat travel alert for passengers flying through LaGuardia, so keep that in mind. If you are riding the rails, Amtrak reporting several cancellations and some trains operating at reduced speeds because of the heat.
27: 180 million Americans currently under some sort of advisory or warning for extreme temperatures. More attention being paid to the president's finances following disclosures this week that show his advisors executed thousands of trades on his behalf last year, including the purchase of $5 million worth of stock from six AI companies on the same day the president announced new government AI policies. During an interview with CNBC, President Trump said he leaves trading up to his kids.
32: My son, Eric, handles it. I don't talk to him about things such as this. I think I'd be allowed to. I'm not sure even what the status is, but I don't.
27: Are they Mr. and Mrs. yet?
33: This morning, reports Taylor Swift and Travis Kelce are already husband and wife. Some news outlets saying the two tied the knot in a private, small ceremony ahead of today's big event at Madison Square Garden, which is lit up with pink lights.
27: ABC's Andrea Fuji. After three postponements due to weather and mechanical issues, the mission to move a doomed space telescope to higher orbit is finally underway. You're listening to ABC News.
3: 8:02, Friday, July 3rd. It is 84 degrees outside. Another blistering hot day in the DMV for us. Good morning. I'm Kristen Diaz.
1: I'm John Aaron. Our top story is the weather. Another extreme heat warning will be in effect today starting at 10 a.m. Afternoon temperatures will again be in the triple digits. Dan Hoffman, lead meteorologist for the National Weather Service, joined us earlier to say there could be some severe storms on the way, too.
2: With all this heat and humidity in the atmosphere comes a lot of potential energy. And unfortunately, this high pressure area just starts to break down tomorrow. So that sets the stage for what could be some very powerful thunderstorms. Not everyone would get them, but those that do, some of the worst storms in this type of environment can produce wind gusts well over severe limits, 60 miles an hour, possibly even approaching hurricane force in a few small spots.
1: Now, most fireworks displays are expected to go on as scheduled, but we will continue to track the potential storms.
3: Yeah, don't forget, you can always download the WTOP app, and you can have live weather updates, not only on the air with us, but straight from the app. There is the weather tab and the live radar. Amid this heat, Metro is stepping up efforts to keep its trains running on time. WTOP's John Doman reports.
18: Don't be surprised if you see someone riding shotgun with the train operators. They're part of Metro's track team.
6: And they are looking for a potential warp in the rail or things of that nature. Because, you know, with this type of heat, the track expansion can be real.
18: Metro General Manager Randy Clark. Now, the transit system's also trying something new.
7: We're giving it a trial run to see if painting the rails white drives down the temperature of the rail during these heat events.
18: Deputy GM Andy Yoff says early results are positive, showing a 6 to 8 degree difference in temperature.
7: That can be the difference between something bad happening and not. So we'll take it.
18: John Dome in WTOP News.
1: And final preparations are underway for tomorrow's big Independence Day celebration on the National Mall. WTOP's Luke Lukert is there with a preview. He's looking at things including heightened security.
8: Here at the White House grounds, you're seeing tents, porta potties, and fencing as far as the eye can see. You're also seeing gigantic bleachers erected to

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1: National Airport is going dark for nearly 15 hours this weekend as part of celebrations for America's 250th. It will close from 10 a.m. today until 1 p.m. this afternoon for rehearsals, which means that people in the area will hear the rumble of low-flying jets, as you just heard there. Also tomorrow, the FAA is closing the airport from noon to midnight to make way for the full celebration, which will include flyovers by Air Force One, the Thunderbirds, and B-2 stealth bombers. There will also be flights into and out of Reagan tomorrow morning, with all arrivals and departures ending before noon. Meanwhile, WTOP's Jimmy Alexander is hearing from those who have a bit of a different perspective of the 4th of July.
2: We have been here longer than 250 years.
3: Katie Eisenach of the Rosebud Sioux Tribe of South Dakota, along with her family, recently performed at the Next 250 rally in D.C.
2: That holiday has really nothing to do with our culture.
4: What we learned in school was what the government wanted us to learn.
3: But when Katie's husband, Jonathan Taylor of the Ponca Tribe of Oklahoma and the Southern Ute Tribe of Colorado, got older,
4: my folks would share the truth about our people and the independence.
3: Add that to what Katie says is a recent effort to remove the full story of America from museums and textbooks.
2: I actually homeschool my kids because of things like this, because I think what they're teaching in history is inaccurate.
3: Jimmy Alexander.
5: Thank you.
3: WTOP News.
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6: 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I'm John Werdunk.
1: It's 8:06. 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
1: Traffic and weather now here on WTOP. Rita Kessler.
11: And we continue to watch the mostly light volume of traffic throughout the area due to it being the federal holiday for the 4th of July, even though today is the 3rd. Southbound 95, seeing that getaway volume out of Lorton and across the Occoquan, then out of Dale City into Triangle. No problems getting through Stafford in through Fredericksburg. Northbound 395 at Little River Turnpike or Duke Street. The right side is blocked with the wreck. Westbound 50 in Virginia near Prosperity Avenue, the wreck on the right side, and the northbound Fairfax County Parkway near 29. You were under police direction for that crash. Now, we still have the activity in Maryland on southbound 95 near 195. The left side of the roadway is still blocked with that crash cleanup. Watch for the delay. On the Bay Bridge, the westbound span is already running two-way traffic. Now, we do have a delay eastbound 50. From the Severn River, off and on in stretches, making your way across the eastbound span of the Bay Bridge. Three lanes are traveling eastbound, two lanes traveling westbound right now with that two-way traffic. Selling your car, watch out for fake payments, unsafe meetups, endless haggling, or you could just sell to Fitzgerald and know exactly who you're dealing with. 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I'm Rita Kessler, your next traffic report in about 10 minutes.
1: Thank you very much, Rita, and let's go to 7 News First Alert meteorologist Eileen Whalen.
12: Two more days of this extreme heat with high temperatures around the century mark. By Sunday, we're in the middle 90s, and by Monday, we're in the 80s. But the high humidity is going to stick with us, making it feel hotter. Both today and tomorrow feels like temperatures up to 112. And we also have the risk of severe storms. A pop-up storm today, but more widespread rain and storms Saturday and Sunday. A level 2 slight risk category from the Storm Prediction Center. Damaging winds, hail, frequent thunder and lightning, and heavy rain are all possible. I'm 7 News DC's Eileen Whalen in the First Alert Weather Center.
13: 79 in Germantown.

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1: Let's go to Money News on WTOP. So you may want to double check the snack you packed for lunch today. The FDA has upgraded a recall involving some Dirty and Zapp's potato chips to its most serious level over concerns about possible salmonella contamination. Utz says the issue involves seasoning that used dry milk powder from a third-party supplier. The company says it has not found salmonella in its products, and there have been no reports of illnesses. Now, more than 650,000 bags are included in this recall. If you have any of the affected chips, you definitely don't want to eat them. But the company says just throw them away, or you can contact them if you'd like a refund.
0: A major donut chain wants you to celebrate the 4th with something sweet. Here's WTOP's John Wardock.
2: 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If that's way too many donuts for you and you simply want a treat, Krispy Kreme says walk into a store on July 4th, wear red, white, and blue, and you'll get a free donut. John Wardock, WTOP News.
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0: 8:14, I'm John Aaron.
1: Hi there, I'm Kristen Diaz. Thank you so much for waking up with us. As the finishing touches are completed for the weekend's Independence Day festivities, law enforcement is now implementing some of the tightest security protocols in decades. This as White House Deputy Chief of Staff Stephen Miller claims that D.C. crime is lower than ever.
13: The crime rates in D.C. have gone from among the highest in the world to the lowest recorded in the history of our nation's capital.
0: And these festivities have been deemed a national special security event, similar to the Super Bowl or a presidential inauguration. Joining us live now to go deeper, Interim D.C. Police Chief Jeffrey Carroll. Chief, good morning. Thank you for joining us on what is a very busy time of year for you. Tell us more. What does this national special security event mean for people, practically speaking?
8: Well, good morning, John and Kristen, and thanks for having me on. So the National Special Security Event is an enhanced level of security that you'll see in the downtown area. So every year for July 4th, we have security measures that we implement as relates to July 4th and all the festivities. But you'll see even more fencing. There'll be road closures and restrictions about the items that you can bring into the area downtown for the Salute to America activities. So folks are going to need to bring their patients as they come downtown and be prepared for the road closures. So we also recommend folks ride Metro.
1: No, absolutely. And curious of just how big of an issue youth curfews might be this weekend.
8: Sure. So right now we do have one curfew zone that's set to happen this weekend in the Navy Yard area. But overall, the curfew has been a successful tool for us. So we'll have officers deployed in that area. And of course, we'll have officers across the district, not only in the Navy Yard area, but across the neighborhoods, as well as in the downtown area for the variety of celebrations and folks we expect to have out across the city.
0: All right, and back to the National Mall. How many people are you preparing for tomorrow? Do you know?
8: Well, we don't know exactly. Obviously, the weather will play a large part into, you know, the crowds that come downtown, and there's a whole host of activities. We talk mainly about the fireworks and the Salute to America, but of course, we have the Barracks Row Parade that occurs tomorrow morning, the Palisades Parade. The Nats are playing a homestand tomorrow, and of course, we have the National July 4th Parade. So there's a whole host of activities both in the morning and throughout the day, and then the fireworks in the evening. So we expect to see crowds for all those events.
1: There has been so much going on there at the National Mall these past couple of weeks, not just for set up this weekend. How have things been going so far? And then also, I know the focus, of course, is the National Mall, but how will your officers be patrolling the rest of the D.C. area?
8: Yeah, that's a great question. So the force is at a full activation for us today and moving through the weekend. So we'll have additional officers that will be working back out in the patrol districts across the city. We will, of course, have officers in that downtown area as well. But, of course, to provide enhanced visibility, not only for the downtown area, but in our neighborhoods across the district as we prepare for all the celebrations.
0: How are your officers doing in the heat here, Chief?
8: So the heat is definitely a concern for us, just as it is for the folks that are coming downtown. So for us, making sure our folks have the appropriate breaks, access to water. We actually have a commissary detail to get water and drinks out to our officers that we expect to be working long hours, both across their neighborhoods and in the downtown area. So it's key for us as well.
1: That is D.C. Police Chief Jeffrey Carroll with us here on WTOP. Thank you so much for your time, and we wish you the best of luck this weekend.
8: Great. Thank you.
0: Here are the top stories we're working on for you at WTOP.
1: Dangerously hot conditions are on the way. It could feel like 112 will be under an extreme heat warning.
0: And the heat causes some changes to the 4th of July festivities while other prep work is moving ahead.
1: Keep it here. Full details on these stories in the minutes ahead.
0: Right now we've got traffic and weather. Over to Rita.
14: And right now if you're traveling across the Bay Bridge, you're going to find yourself in volume from the Severn River Bridge. Trying to make your way onto the eastbound span of the Bay Bridge. The westbound span is already running two-way traffic, so you do have three lanes eastbound and two lanes westbound getting across the bridge for now. Southbound 95 in Maryland, your delays are approaching and passing 195. The crash there along the left side involving a tractor trailer that went through the guardrail into the grassy median there. So the two right lanes are getting you by. Once you get past it, it looks good all the way to the Beltway. Northbound 301 on the Nice Middleton Bridge. Earlier, there was a broken down vehicle on the bridge in the left lane. That should be cleared. In Virginia, northbound 395 at 236 Little River Turnpike. The right side is blocked with the wreck. And northbound on the Fairfax County Parkway near 29, you're under police direction for the crash. Questions about youth or high school sports? 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I'm Rita Kessler, your next traffic report in about 10 minutes.
1: Thank you very much, Rita. Now to 7 News First Alert meteorologist Eileen Whalen.
15: Two more days of this dangerous heat with high temperatures at or a little above 100 degrees today and tomorrow. But with the humidity, it could feel over 110 degrees. The intense heat and humidity could also fuel some really strong storms. A possible storm chance today, but a higher likelihood of storms for your Saturday, Sunday, and Monday. And with this high humidity, we could see downpours that could lead to flash flooding. Damaging wind gusts could also cause power outages. So have a way to get weather alerts for your holiday weekend plans. I'm 7 News meteorologist Eileen Whalen in the First Alert Weather Center.
1: Thank you, Eileen. It's 86 degrees in Alexandria, 88 in Penn Quarter, 85 degrees in Columbia. 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
0: Coming up, we'll tell you about a boil water advisory in effect for some of us. It's 820.
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1: 822.
0: A boil water advisory is in effect for about 3,600 customers in the Accokeek and Clinton areas in southern Prince George's County. WSSC Water says a 16-inch water main broke near Livingston Road around 5 p.m. yesterday, causing a loss of pressure and raising the risk of contamination. WSSC Water says crews are working to repair the break and water distribution sites are being set up. Anyone in the affected area is being advised to boil water for at least a minute before drinking it, cooking with it, brushing teeth with it, or giving it to pets.
1: New data shows the death rate in the U.S. has dipped to its lowest point ever recorded, mainly due to a steady decline in drug overdoses. The Centers for Disease Control and Prevention reports that there were about 689 deaths for every 100,000 people last year in the U.S. That's 4.6% lower than the year before. The CDC also says drug overdose deaths fell by 14% from the year before, with declines in opioid deaths and deaths involving cocaine and meth. Overdose deaths began to dip after the pandemic, finally decreasing in 2023, and they have remained down for the past 3 years.
0: If you're a grandparent, how much time do you get with your grandkids? It turns out there are health benefits. Here's WTOP's Steve Karish.
24: Well, you know, the brain's like a muscle. So as long as you are constantly working it, staying engaged, it helps keep it sharp. And kids, notoriously, can keep you on your toes.
25: That's Kaiser Permanente psychiatrist Dr. Christina Lee. She says that there's a benefit beyond the physical activity.
24: We definitely know research shows that 1 in 3 adults report feeling lonely and 1 in 4 report lacking social and emotional support. So we already know that it's a problem, right? And we know that loneliness can raise your risk of dementia by 31%.
25: She says you can get these benefits from seeing the grandkids as little as once a week. Steve Karish, WTOP News.
1: All right. Well, it is now 8:23. How are you feeling this morning?
2: I'm Eric White from Federal News Network. Coming up on Friday's Federal Drive, we revisit some of our best interviews of the past couple of months, learn more about what it will take to replenish the U.S. missile stockpile after the operations in Iran. Also, a warning for the agency responsible for overseeing classified work at defense contractors. It may be falling short of its mission. Catch Friday's Federal Drive on 1500 AM and at federalnewsnetwork.com.
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0: Sports brought to you by Amentum, delivering advanced solutions for space and defense. What are we talking, Dave?
3: We got some good news this morning. Capitals captain Alex Ovechkin will wear the letter C on his jersey for at least one more year. And I know it's a sweater, but we're calling it a jersey this morning. And he signs a one-year deal with Washington that gives Ovi a $1 million salary. He gets $3.25 million as a signing bonus, up to $4.7 million in incentives. I'm going to carry the one. That's a total of $9 million this contract is worth at the Apex. With a 22nd season in D.C., Ovi will pass Hall of Fame pitcher Walter Johnson as the longest tenured pro athlete in Washington. Coming up at 8:45 on WTOP, John and Kristen speak with Caps offseason acquisition Alex Tuck. So we got you, Alex, this morning. Just
0: a different one. He's a good Alex.
3: The newest one as opposed to the oldest one. WNBA Mystics hit 55% of their shots in 9 of 16 from three-point range in an 81-76 win over Atlanta. Shakira Austin leads the way with 21 points and 9 rebounds, telling Monumental Sports.
4: I mean, everyone's being aggressive. No one can guard us when we play together and when we show our chemistry. So I'm just really proud of us. This was a great win for us and just building on to the next one.
3: Washington's won 2 of straight and 5 of 7. World Cup soccer round of 32. Portugal rallies past Croatia 2-1, scoring the game winner in stoppage time, while Croatia's goal with a minute left in the stoppage time is waved off due to offsides. Spain and Switzerland also advanced. Tennis at Wimbledon this morning. Men's third round Russian Roman Safulin sweeps Joao Fonseca out of the bracket. Top seed Jannik Sinner plays American Jensen Brooksby this morning. Women's top seed Aryna Sabalenka and Coco Gauff are scheduled to play today. Dave Preston, WTOP Sports.
1: Thank you very much. And coming up after traffic and weather.
5: The heat wave causes a change related to concert preparations at the Capitol. I'm Mitchell Miller, today on The Hill.
1: 827.
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0: In the history of cyber attacks, one stands out.
26: Stuxnet was a digital weapon designed to sabotage Iran's nuclear program by targeting industrial control systems at its uranium enrichment plant at Natanz.
0: That's journalist and Georgetown University professor Kim Zetter speaking to a House panel last year to mark 15 years since the discovery of the Stuxnet virus.
26: Stuxnet was a first-of-its-kind attack, the first known case of malicious code designed to leap from the digital world to the physical realm to cause disruption and destruction, not of the computers it infected, but of equipment and processes these computers controlled, in this case, the centrifuges at Natanz.
0: Her testimony also came with a warning.
26: The same techniques Stuxnet used can be used against critical infrastructure in the U.S. to disrupt services the public, government, and military rely on, or to damage equipment that can also cause death, either directly by causing passenger trains to collide or indirectly by preventing patients from being treated at hospitals because the electricity is out.
27: No government or entity has openly claimed responsibility for the Stuxnet attack. It's widely believed, though, that the U.S. and Israel were behind it. I'm John Aaron.
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0: weather. Let's go to Rita.
8: And right now, let's take a look at the trip to the Bay Bridge. Your delay is about a 6-mile backup. Not fairly solid the whole way, but it is an awful lot of volume from the Severn River Bridge to the Bay Bridge. The westbound span is running two-way traffic, so it is 3 lanes eastbound, 2 lanes westbound. But the damage has been done delay-wise already. Now, if you're on southbound 95 in Virginia, that delay is out of Lorton and across the Occoquan in Dale City, then volume off and on through Dumfries, starting to get slower in Quantico and getting into Fredericksburg. If you're on northbound 395 at 236 Little River Turnpike, the crash was along the right side. Northbound Fairfax County Parkway near 29 was under police direction for the crash. And back in Maryland, it is southbound 95 near 195. The left side of the roadway had still been blocked with that tractor-trailer crash. 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I'm Rita Kessler, your next traffic report in about 10 minutes.
9: Thank you very much. We have this excessive and extreme heat warning that remains in effect for us today, starting or continuing until the evening hour. So throughout the day today, make sure you're taking frequent breaks in the AC, drinking plenty of water. And if you must be outdoors, make sure you're taking frequent breaks and checking on neighbors and also relatives.
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0: Good morning, I'm John Aaron.
9: Hi there, I'm Kristen Diaz. Andrew Allsbrook is our producer.
0: Our top story, the extreme heat is prompting changes to tomorrow's celebrations for America's 250th. The Washington Monument grounds were set to open to the public at 1 p.m. tomorrow for the Salute to America program. Now, they won't open until 5 p.m. to prevent people from being out in the midday heat. Visitors are being told to arrive near the grounds no earlier than 4. You can bring an empty, reusable, non-metal water bottle, which you can then fill up at free water stations. There will also be shaded rest areas, misting areas, and additional medical workers on hand.
9: Well, the soaring temps took a toll on one of the pre-4th of July's traditions at the Capitol. Rehearsal for the Capitol 4th was closed to the public, and plans are expected to be announced today for tonight's concert. More now from WTOP's Mitchell Miller today on the Hill.
5: A Capitol 4th has been synonymous for a long time with the holiday, and the public is usually invited to check out the rehearsal for the big show, but not this year. Capitol Police issued a statement saying the public wouldn't be able to attend last night after consultation with the office of the attending physician and concerns about the heat. The program normally takes place on the 4th as part of the celebration here in the nation's capital, but it was shifted due to the larger and later fireworks display planned for Saturday, along with other events linked to the nation's 250th birthday. On Capitol Hill, Mitchell Miller, WTOP News.
0: FBI Director Kash Patel says there are no credible threats to July 4th celebrations here in D.C. or elsewhere in the nation. ABC News contributor and former Homeland Security official John Cohen says he advocated for the federal government to stop using the phrase no credible threat when he was acting undersecretary. He says the U.S. is facing a very complex threat environment that's very different from the immediate years after 9/11.
14: We continue to experience cyber attacks by foreign and domestic cyber threat actors. Just this week, we learned that the unclassified information sharing system run by the Department of Homeland Security had been hacked into and had been compromised. We continue to see foreign and domestic threat actors use swatting calls, bomb threats, and drones to disrupt public events and even target public figures.
0: The Coast Guard, for one, is stepping up its presence to help secure holiday celebrations. Officials say the agency has added more than 1,000 people and dozens of extra boats to 13 cities to make sure it can prevent or respond to any threat.
9: Well, now to the war in Ukraine. The death toll is still rising from yesterday's Russian attack on Kyiv. Ukrainian officials say that at least 30 people were killed and more than 100 others hurt in the strike.
15: The death toll, it does continue to climb after Russia unleashed that major drone and missile attack on Kyiv overnight in what the city's mayor described as the most massive attack on the Ukrainian capital. And the Kremlin saying it only targeted military sites, but among the places hit was a 9-story residential building.
9: Now, that is ABC's Britt Clinette reporting. Meantime, President Vladimir Putin remains unfazed by Ukraine's attacks on Russian oil refineries, despite severe fuel shortages. He dismissed the situation as not critical and insists the war will continue until his goals are met. Analysts note that Russian forces have been stalled in recent months.
0: In Iran today, state funeral ceremonies are underway for the former supreme leader, with delegations from more than 100 countries expected to attend. The funeral comes months after Ayatollah Ali Khamenei was killed in U.S.-Israeli strikes in February. His coffin was unveiled late yesterday before sobbing supporters. This morning, the coffin, along with family members who were killed with him, was laid in state in Tehran in a large prayer hall that was built to honor his predecessor. Services were delayed by months of war. Mediators from Qatar and Pakistan say the next round of meetings between Iranian and U.S. negotiators would be scheduled at the earliest possible time after the funeral.
9: For centuries, the choice for what happens after you die has largely come down to two options: burial or cremation. Well, now WTOP's Mike Murillo reports there's a new option.
16: What we are doing is effectively accelerating what would happen naturally on a forest floor.
17: In just about a month, a body inside a large metal cylinder known as a vessel here at Earth Funeral in Elkridge becomes soil. Tom Harries is the company's co-founder.
16: This vessel contains natural materials, organic mulch, wood chip, wildflower, along with the body.
17: Then he says the technology attached to the vessel speeds up the process by making conditions perfect for the body to break down. Dave Biermeyer of Reston, Virginia, chose it for his estate plan.
18: Seems like a natural, very natural thing. The cost is comparable to cremation,
17: with a price tag between $5,000 and $6,000. Once complete, your family is offered the soil to maybe plant a tree in your memory, or...
16: We've had some really beautiful stories of people recreating road trips they did with loved ones, and they scatter a little bit of soil at each stop.
17: In Elkridge, Mike Murillo, WTOP News.
0: Coming up:
19: 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I'm John Werdock.
0: 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It's 8:36.
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9: Traffic and weather. Here's Rita Kessler.
8: And the problem remains on 95 in Maryland. This is southbound 95. Near 195, the left side of the roadway is still blocked with the incident involving the tractor trailer through the guardrail off to the left side. Not a huge backup because we do not have a lot of volume out there just yet. Not really seeing a rush hour today due to it being the federal holiday for the 4th of July, even though it is the 3rd. So a lighter volume, a lot of people not heading to work, maybe heading to the beach or somewhere else. So that delay on eastbound 50 is on the Severn River Bridge and stretches headed across the eastbound span of the Bay Bridge. The westbound span is running two-way traffic. This is about a six-mile backup, so you're going to need to give yourself some extra time to get through there if now is when you chose to get going. Southbound 95 delays out of Lorton after the Lorton exit, but before the Occoquan, there may be a crash, then a delay crossing the Occoquan from Dale City into Triangle, and now starting to see more volume in Quantico and headed toward the Centerport Parkway, but your lane should be open. Northbound on the Fairfax County Parkway near 29, you were under police direction for the wreck, and in Maryland, northbound Pennsylvania Avenue Route 4 near Old Crane Highway was a report of a wreck. In the district, northbound 395 before the 3rd Street Tunnel, the right lane kind of crowded with a broken down bus. Hot weather means your home works harder to stay cool. 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I'm Rita Kessler, your next traffic report in about 10 minutes.
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1: Two more days of highs around the century mark. We'll be in the middle 90s on Sunday and in the 80s next week, but the tropical humidity will stick with us for the extended period. Now, extreme heat warnings in effect today and tomorrow from 10 a.m. until 8 p.m. We also have a code orange air quality alert in effect today and poor air quality for the 4th of July, especially after the fireworks. I'm 7 News meteorologist Eileen Whalen in the First Alert Weather Center.
0: 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Checking our temperatures outside our studios in Friendship Heights. 87 degrees already. Feels like 96 when you factor in the humidity.
9: 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Big beer makers are finding success with small bottles and cans. WTOP's John Wardock has details.
19: They're known as ponies. They're 7 to 9 ounce cans or bottles, and they are proving popular as some drinkers cut back on alcohol, especially those who are on GLP-1 weight loss drugs. The Wall Street Journal reports brands like Sierra Nevada, Corona, Bud Light, Modelo, and Miller High Life have all recently introduced smaller cans and bottles. John Wardock, WTOP News.
0: You can get a massive discount on some new cars right now. Discounts of up to $25,000 are being offered on Polestar 3 and Polestar 4 models. Comes after news hit that the brand will soon be forced out of the U.S. market due to its connections to China. Car and Driver reports a new Polestar 4 luxury SUV can now be had for under $33,000. It's not clear how maintenance and service will be handled once the brand leaves the U.S., but the company says support will remain.
9: Well, something special is happening inside Union Station for America 250. It involves some cars that you can't even put a price on.
2: I've been watching people stop in their tracks, pull out their phone and take pictures, which is exactly what I wanted. And it's a collection of vehicles that you're not going to see anywhere else in the world.
9: Ted Ryan is a historian with Ford Motor Company, which is behind the 10-car presentation. And John, you got to go see these in person.
0: Oh, yeah. No, it was cool. Tell us about some of them and I'll weigh in.
9: Okay, so the collection includes a Mustang that was displayed at the 1964 World's Fair to promote the model's big debut, as well as the latest Model T ever made and an early World War II Jeep.
2: Ford designed the body style of the Jeep. Most people don't know that.
9: All right, this free exhibit is at Union Station, and it runs through July 14th. So you've got time. You don't have to, like, try to get it all in this weekend.
0: I know, and it's like a super bonus if you just happen to be at Union Station because you're like, oh, look, these priceless vehicles are just sitting around for me to look at.
9: That's amazing.
0: The Mustang, you could ride in it at the World's Fair in 1964 as, like, a conveyor belt type ride.
9: Okay.
0: So people actually rode in that, and then I guess it had an engine thrown in it, and it got sold. There's, like, 4 of them in the whole world. So it's super rare.
9: It reminds me of was it at Disney World or Disneyland where you get in the cars and like it doesn't matter which way you steer the steering wheel, it never goes the way you want.
0: Exactly. You can't mess it up.
9: How fun.
0: Coming up.
9: All right, wedding events are happening at Madison Square Garden for Taylor Swift and Travis Kelce. Streets are around the venue have been blocked off, and black SUVs were seen arriving last night for what's believed to be the rehearsal dinner. Fans lined up outside of MSG, including some Swift fans who flew in for the event, like Donna and Kirby Smith.
3: Yeah, we were wondering where our invitation was.
4: Actually, we look in the mailbox like every day, and our invitation wasn't there, so we're going to run back and or call our home and see if it's there. Because that's why we came, for Taylor's wedding, and the fireworks. So, yeah, we're really excited about her wedding.
9: Oh, my goodness. How could Donna and Kirby not be on the guest list?
0: Ridiculous.
9: I mean, come on. The main event will begin at 5 p.m., but there is actually a little speculation that they might have already tied a knot at a private ceremony.
0: All right. Coming up, stay with us. Next, we will talk with one of the newest Washington Capitals. It's 844.
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10: News happens here.
9: Welcome in. It's 8:46. I'm Kristen Diaz.
0: I'm John Aaron.
9: All right. Well, you know what it.
28: Alex Tuck breaks it up. He's got an empty net.
0: Yeah, he is coming to D.C. after a big trade with Buffalo. Alex Tuck has signed an 8-year, $84 million contract with the Caps to come to D.C., and he joins us live. Alex, good morning. Thanks for joining us.
29: Morning, guys. Thanks for having me.
0: Yeah, so just give us your thoughts about coming to D.C. How are you feeling?
29: Really excited. It's going to be a big change for my family and I. We got a third kid on the way, a baby girl coming in about 2 months, so life's a bit crazy right now with the move and everything, but just really excited to be a Capital.
9: I think that's one thing that, you know, is so relatable, right? So many folks know how it is just trying to move your whole life if you get a new job, but it's a little different when you're a professional athlete. My goodness, congratulations. Your acquisition is just one part of an active offseason for the Caps, which just yesterday included re-signing also Alex Ovechkin for 1 year. So what are your thoughts on the team around, you know, just having you here playing with Ovechkin?
29: Yeah. First of all, thank you so much. But that was huge news. I was really hoping that he was going to re-sign, and I think it just solidifies our group as one of the deepest forward cores in the NHL. And I think it's turning us into just a force to be reckoned with. And obviously, when you have the captain return and the greatest goal scorer of all time return, I think that's a huge boost to the group. And I could already see in the group message and everything, all the boys are pumped to have him back.
0: Yeah, that's cool. And you said you have a new member of the family coming in 2 months, and I think I hear the other members of your family behind you. That's pretty cool. It sounds like hockey is going to be like one of many things you have to deal with coming up.
29: Yeah, I'm so sorry about that.
0: No. Are you kidding? That's great.
29: He's actually got a mini hockey stick in his hand right now.
9: Oh my goodness!
0: Oh wow! So what?
29: He taught my older one the "Go Caps, Go" chant, and he's introducing himself as Chippy Tuck, number 89 for the Washington Capitals.
0: That's awesome.
29: Hockey, so. It's everyone's bought in on the team, and everyone's really, really excited.
0: That's super.
29: No, it's awesome.
0: Super cool. Can you tell us real quick just what about the DC organization and area won you over?
29: We were just trying to decide whether or not to stay in Buffalo or not, and then once we figured out that wasn't going to happen, we were looking at a handful of locations and teams, and the DC location was some. What really attracted us was honestly maintaining the idea of having four seasons. We love that idea. We love how you can still get snow around Christmas time, but it's still really nice weather for the majority of the year. And I feel like the entire surrounding area of the DC area, Virginia, everything that it brings to the table for my family and I. It's really exciting. Great school district. The list goes on and on. Unbelievable food. My wife and I love not only going out to dinner, but ordering in on maybe chaotic nights. So we're really excited about that that part too.
9: Oh, we are so excited to have you. And I know that it is a bit of a transition. John and I were both wondering.
0: Yes.
9: What does it feel like to be the other Alex?
0: Yeah, you've been the main Alex for so long. What's it like to be the second Alex, unfortunately?
29: I love it. It's perfect. I go by Tucky anyways, so no one really calls
0: That's
29: me
0: true.
29: Alex unless it's in the media or maybe my mom. So.
0: Yeah, hockey has the best nicknames. All right, we appreciate it, and we hope to touch base with you when the season starts.
9: Thank you very much.
29: Yeah, thanks for having me, guys.
0: That is Alex Tuck now of the Washington Capitals.
9: Let's go ahead and check traffic and weather together with Rita Kessler.
8: Well, let's update the situation in Virginia. On the Fairfax County Parkway northbound near 29, the crash cleared to the shoulder. Lanes are open, so traffic once again moving there. Southbound 95 is slow through Lorton. After Lorton and before the Occoquan, looks like there may be a crash. Then delays. Dale City into Dumfries, volume off and on into Quantico, and then some volume in Stafford headed toward the Centerport Parkway. Northbound 395 near Duke Street, the earlier wreck has cleared. No problems on 66 right now. While in Maryland, southbound 95 near 195, the left side of the roadway still blocked for that crash where a tractor trailer went through the guardrail on the left side. If you're wondering about the trip to the Bay Bridge, that delay is still all the way back to the Severn River Bridge. So about a 6 mile backup headed across the eastbound span of the bridge. Now there are three lanes running eastbound, two lanes westbound, with that westbound span already running two-way traffic. This report brought to you by Joe Hadid. 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I'm Rita Kessler. Your next traffic report in about 10 minutes.
0: 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Here's 7 News First Alert meteorologist Eileen Whalen.
5: Day 3 of what will be a 5-day heat wave today and tomorrow around the century mark or around 95 Sunday. The tropical humidity, though, is going to make it feel much hotter. Heat index values today and tomorrow around or above 110, feeling about 105 on Sunday. A 30% chance of a storm today, but a 60% chance of rain and storms for your 4th of July and an 80% chance of storms on Sunday. Fireworks forecast features high humidity, temps in the 80s, and an isolated shower or storm. I'm 7 News meteorologist Eileen Whalen in the First Alert Weather Center.
9: 90 degrees already at College Park, 86 at Fairfax, and 89 degrees in Bowie. 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
9: 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Dave Preston.
18: Hey, the big question surrounding the Capitals offseason was answered yesterday in succinct form by the only guy who could do it.
19: I'm back, babes.
18: It's not, what was that, why were he's like, we not to suck this year, but oh. it's still a good OV, social media posting.
0: Only he can pull it off, yeah.
18: He says he's coming back for a 22nd season, rocking the Reds, signing a one-year deal that can yield the Grade 8 up to $9 million. Caps undergoing a minor facelift this offseason after missing the playoffs. WNBA Mystics edge Atlanta 81-76 despite 28 turnovers, Coach Sidney Johnson.
20: As much as we were not playing well, kind of set the game back a few years there with how we were executing. I just thought our togetherness and our toughness, you know, there wasn't finger pointing, there was accountability, there was ownership, and I just think if you can have that character, you can ride a number of things.
18: Shakira Austin tallies 21 points with 9 rebounds. World Cup soccer round of 32. Portugal prevails in stoppage time with a goal against Croatia. Croatia's equalizer waved off due to an offsides call in the 2-1 final. Next up, Spain, who shuts out Austria. Switzerland also advances. Tennis at Wimbledon, 7-time champ Novak Djokovic on the grass court. This morning, he trails Arthur Rinderneg 2-1 in the first set. Women's number 16, Iva Jovic, leads Ekaterina Alexandrova 4-2. In the first, top seed Aryna Sabalenka and Coco Gauff slated to play later today. Meanwhile, in baseball, the Nationals begin a 9-game homestand by hosting Pittsburgh tonight. Bring some extra water bottles if you're headed to the ballpark. Dave Preston, WTOP Sports.
0: All right, Dave, and coming up, we look at security preparations ahead of the fireworks. It's 8:56.
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9: And weather on WTOP, Rita Kessler.
8: And the delays that we are seeing in the area include southbound 95 through Lorton headed toward the Occoquan. Before the Occoquan, there may be a crash. Then delays out of Dale City, off and on, making your way in through Quantico and getting heavier in Stafford through to Fredericksburg. Checking the trip to the Bay Bridge, the eastbound span actually has three lanes. So two lanes going westbound, three lanes going eastbound, using the westbound span with the two-way traffic that's running. So your eastbound delay on Route 50 begins near the Severn River Bridge. It's about a six-mile backup, so do the math and give yourself some extra time. Southbound 95 near 195, the wreck's still on the left side. The WTOP Traffic Center is presented by Window Nation. Right now, get 50% off all window styles at windownation.com. I'm Rita Kessler. Your next traffic report in about 10 minutes.
0: And here is 7 News First Alert meteorologist Eileen Whalen.
2: Well, this heat wave feels so much worse because of the high humidity and also the very warm nighttime temperatures. So we're not cooling off. We're in the 80s now and climbing quickly into the 90s and eventually the triple digits this afternoon. We'll be in the 90s for your Friday evening plans. Tomorrow, we're about 101. We're about 95 on Sunday, but storm chances likely this weekend. I'm 7 News meteorologist Eileen Whalen in the First Alert Weather Center.
9: And currently 87 degrees in Georgetown, 89 in Bowie, 88 degrees in Leesburg. And at the WTOP studios, it is 88 degrees here as well.
0: But it feels like 96 when you factor in the humidity. My goodness. 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
0: Good morning, I'm John Aaron.
9: Hey there, I'm Kristen Diaz. Coming up,
3: July 4th festivities here at the Washington Monument bring heightened security. I'm Luke Lukert.
4: Metro has lots to worry about already this weekend. There's also this heat. I'm John Doman.
6: We was here a million years before.
7: Native Americans speak out about our country's 250th. I'm Jimmy Alexander.
0: A search resumes this morning for a teenager who went underwater in the Potomac River yesterday near Great Falls Park.
9: Happy Friday, everyone. Thank you so much for waking up with us. It's going to be a great morning. Just make sure you bring the water bottle with you. It's 9 a.m.
11: From ABC News, I'm Sherry Preston. The brutal heat just keeps pumping across much of the eastern United States as Americans gear up for the 4th of July 250th birthday celebrations. More than 180 million Americans on alert, as ABC's Sam Champion says the heat dome stretches through the weekend.
12: This is our hot spot. Philly, 111. Baltimore, 111. Let's get into the middle of the country where it was supposed to break a little bit. I did hear Memphis to Huntsville slightly. Huntsville still at 107, but 111 in Paducah, 109 in Nashville. New Jersey had a heat index level. They were reported of 130 degrees. If you're out in 130 degrees for very long at all, your body just starts to shut down.
11: Some events at the Great American State Fair in Washington have been moved to later times, and crowds have been sparse in the heat. The same financial disclosure forms that show President Trump has gotten $2 billion richer since his second inauguration also show thousands of stock trades carried out by his financial team.
19: Now we are learning that his team of investment advisors made more than 21,000 security trades. This led to holdings in companies that directly are involved in deals tied to this administration. His portfolio grew to over $850 million, spanning roughly 1,600 companies. Now, this also included 300 purchases worth about $10 million right before his tariff announcement that he did not disclose at the time.
11: ABC's Rachel Scott. Former Olympic canoeist David Hearn facing felony charges in what President Trump says was vandalism of the Lincoln Memorial reflecting pool. U.S. Attorney Jeanine Pirro with reporters on Thursday.
24: Did he have any tools or was it just his bare hands?
25: Right now, we believe it's his bare hands, both hands.
24: So does that indicate in your belief that it was probably damaged before, or do you believe that
25: he damaged it
24: further, but do you believe it had already been damaged before?
25: He damaged the pool.
11: In Tehran, days of funeral services beginning for the supreme leader Ayatollah Ali Khamenei and his family. 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
0: 9:02 on Friday, July 3rd. We are already at 87 degrees. Feels like 97. Actual temps in the triple digits later. Good morning, I'm John Aaron.
9: Hi there, I'm Kristen Diaz. Our top local stories we're following at this hour. Another extreme heat warning is in effect starting today at 10 a.m. as afternoon temperatures reach the triple digits. Dan Hoffman, lead meteorologist for the National Weather Service, tells us about this historical heat.
31: Yesterday we hit 102. That was a record for the day. The all-time record high in the D.C. area is 106, and that happened twice. That was back in 1930 and again in 1918. Of note, it's only hit 102 or higher 2 days in a row, a dozen times in the D.C. area, and it looks like it's going to do that today.
9: Now, we are also tracking chances of thunderstorms tonight and tomorrow, but most fireworks displays should continue.
0: Now, tomorrow's events near the Washington Monument will bring fireworks, flyovers, and scorching temperatures. WTOP's Luke Luker tells us about event security.
1: Here at the Washington Monument, you see a maze of fencing, tents, bleachers, and porta potties. The primary security checkpoint is here at 14th Street, and because the president is attending, security is heightened. You can bring a small clutch or clear bag and a water bottle, but no chair, no football as you pass through the metal detectors. Flyovers begin in the early afternoon and will run every hour with Osprey's B-1 stealth bombers and F-35s. Because the temperatures could reach 100 degrees, organizers have pushed back when guests can arrive here to the Washington Monument grounds. Gates now open at 5 p.m. President Donald Trump will be delivering remarks at 9:45. Fireworks start at 10:30. Stay hydrated. Luke Luker, WTOP News.
9: With tens of thousands of visitors in the D.C. area, it's a busy time for Metro. If you are riding the rails this weekend, you should prepare for slowdowns and possibly other problems related to the surging temps. WTOP's John Doman tells us how the transit agency is trying to minimize any issues.
4: Those infamous hot cars happen less often than they used to, but Metro will still have mechanics on board trains, making sure the air conditioning works. In weather like this, workers are also riding in the front of the trains.
5: We do what's called heat rides, looking for any anomalies in the track, and we also monitor rail temperature. If we get a rail temperature above 135 degrees, then we will slow down trains.
4: Deputy General Manager Andy Off says they're also painting certain track segments white.
5: Early indications are positive. Seen about,

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1: A lot of Native Americans nowadays, we work normal jobs, we go to school, so we get that holiday, so we do gather with family, but we don't celebrate.
2: Katie Eisenach is a member of the Rosebud Sioux Tribe of South Dakota, and she says recent efforts to remove parts of our country's story from museums and textbooks leaves out the full history of America.
1: And how it was actually built, and it was built on most of the backs of our people, African American people, and they want to erase that.
2: Jimmy Alexander, WTOP News.
3: Oh, thank you.
4: A search for a missing person in the water resumes on the Potomac River this morning. It started after 6 a.m. yesterday when we broke the news that Montgomery County's Swift Water Team was called to the Sandy Landing boat ramp in Great Falls Park. Authorities say a 16-year-old boy went into the water and never resurfaced. Pete Peeringer with Montgomery Fire and Rescue notes that swimming is illegal there.
5: The current's very strong. It's very deceiving. It looks peaceful here, but again, the water is very deceiving. So stay out of the water. Swimming is prohibited. Please do not go in the water.
4: The search comes less than 3 weeks after the drowning death of 20-year-old Nazir Bell, who had also been swimming with a group in the Potomac at Great Falls.
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4: Traffic and weather, WTOP. Here's Rita Kessler.
12: Well, it may be early, but it's already a tough trip to the Maryland beaches using eastbound 50. Delays from the Severn River headed all the way across the eastbound span of the bridge. Now, the westbound span has been running two-way traffic for quite some time, so it is three lanes eastbound, two lanes westbound, but that's about a six-mile backup, so something to keep in mind. Southbound 95 near 195, the left side still blocked with that tractor-trailer crash, but not seeing a huge backup. You are seeing a delay after the Baltimore Beltway headed past the scene. In Virginia, southbound 95 delays through Lorton after Route 1 in Woodbridge. That's where the crash is, along the right side. Then you'll find the volume out of Dale City into Dumfries, and off and on trying to head toward Stafford and Centerport Parkway, but your lane should be open along that stretch. Northbound 395 at 236 Little River Turnpike, the crash is cleared. Same thing with the one on the Fairfax County Parkway northbound near 29. Northbound 395 before the 3rd Street Tunnel, the right lane is crowded with a broken down bus. The WTOP newsroom is furnished by Regency Furniture. 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I'm Rita Kessler. Your next traffic report in about 10 minutes.
6: And here's 7 News First Alert meteorologist Jordan Evans.
13: Your forecast today stays sunny and dry, but very hot and humid. Dangerous heat with a temperature of 102 and the heat index pushing 112, thanks to our dew point staying in the 70s once again. For tonight, mainly clear, warm and muggy. Temperature at 81 degrees. Then we'll track 100 degrees again for your Saturday. However, temperatures may start to drop a little earlier as we track some storm chances tomorrow afternoon. The timing so far favoring the afternoon hours. We may clear the storms out of here just in time for fireworks on Saturday. And the First Alert Weather Center, I'm meteorologist Jordan Evans.
4: Currently 89 degrees in Fort Washington, 87 degrees in Ashburn, 86 degrees in Rockville. And you were saying they feel like temperatures already in the 90s, huh?
6: Upper 90s, ooh, 97.
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0: Some restaurants are promoting special deals for $2.50. Burger King is offering the Whopper Jr. at that price. Sonic and Golden Corral are offering special menu deals. And Dairy Queen this weekend is selling something called the Stars and Stripes Misty Slush Float. There you go.
1: On a hot day. Needs an explanation, I think.
0: Yeah, exactly. It's like, can we define that?
1: Yes. We'll get a team on it.
0: Yes, I will go explore and investigate and do something on assignment. How's that for this?
1: Nice.
0: Yes. Merritt Properties is looking to expand. The Maryland commercial real estate company has raised $750 million from an investment group. And the Washington Business Journal says Merritt is looking to grow beyond Maryland, Virginia, Florida, and North Carolina. And by the way, folks, no stock trading today. Wall Street taking a break for the holiday. John Werdock, WTOP News.
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2: 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It's 9/11.
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1: 9:14, I'm John Aaron.
2: Hi, I'm Kristen Diaz. Thanks for being with us. Those squeaky-voiced yellow workers are making their return to the big screen.
16: So you need monsters for your movie. You
17: don't like
16: I know the scariest monsters. Don't be scared, though. They're such good guys. Just try not to look too delicious.
2: They're such good guys.
1: Yes.
2: Another Minions movie is in theaters with Minions and Monsters.
1: We got a review from Kuya P of Nerds Rule the World.
18: I think this is like the 7th installment, the Despicable Me films and their Minion singular films. But yes, we have the Minions invading Hollywood. It's a kind of a throwback story too. We have the Minions kind of detailing how they took over Hollywood back in the 1920s. So it goes back to the 1920s. With the Minions trying to make a movie, but then it creates chaos. They want to make a monster film. What I love about this film is there's a lot of nostalgia throwbacks to like the 1920s era. And then as it evolved over time in Hollywood, so a lot of good stuff there. But yeah, it's a very simple plot. You get everything in the trailer, but it's fun for the whole family. And I will say, This one does have a little bit more story. While it is straight up Minions, there's a little bit more they're giving you. We got some new characters, but overall, it's just fun.
2: You also have another film that you went to go check out, Young Washington. Can you tell us a little bit about that one?
18: Yes, Kristen, for all those history buffs out there and want to know more about our first president, this film is set before he became our president, during the Revolutionary War, when he was a young leader in our military fighting against the Brits. We have this very interesting time period where when he was crossing that Delaware River, I believe, that famous picture that we see, that interesting moment in time when we were trying to become a country and fight for, you know, our various rights. And it was an interesting throwback. It is a little bit long. I'm a bit of a history buff, so I enjoyed it for that regard, but it also made me want to dive back to fact check certain things. But it was a fun time. I will say, if you're not much of a history guy, if you're not into that time period, you might get bored. But at the same time, for me as a history guy, it made me want to learn more.
1: All right. Finally, there's a critical look at the oil and gas industry called Gaslit. What's this?
18: Yes, John, this one is going to make you angry because it's telling you how terrible we find ourselves as a world right now. We have to pay attention and protect our world. Yes, if you don't know about fracking, if you don't know about LNGs, these various big businesses that are here now that kind of exploded over time with under the Trump administration. And Jane Fonda comes on board with Katie Kamosi, who's the director, to document what's happening in Texas. There's an area down there called the Cancer Belt because so many people are dying of cancer. And if you're not aware of this, you need to, because they're going to be expanding these big businesses throughout the U.S. And eye-opening, Greenpeace is a large part of this film. They helped make this film. It's very informative, very educational, and it'll make you have a call to action, if you will, John. And I know I'm going to do my part to learn more and get activated, but just a very important film. It was here at the Angelica Union Market, and I believe it's going to get a little bit more runtime, but if you want to know where you can find it, go to gaslit.com to find out more. But a very important documentary. It's touring the festival circuit as well. I highly recommend, just for those that aren't informed and aren't aware of LNG and these companies and fracking and all of that in regards to protecting our environment. We have to protect our world, y'all.
2: That is Kuya P of Nerds Rule the World, which previews the latest in film, TV, and streaming.
1: And here are the top stories we're working on at WTOP.
2: Freedom 250 is making changes to the holiday event schedule to keep you safe from the heat.
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2: Keep it here for full details on these stories in the minutes ahead.
1: Traffic and weather. How busy are we on this holiday, Rita Kessler?
8: Well, I mean, your typical spots, we aren't busy. Where we are busy are the spots where we're seeing people try to get away for the holiday weekend. And the troublesome part is the wreck on southbound 95 in Virginia. We finally have eyes on it. It is single file left, getting by the crash after Route 1 in Woodbridge and before the Occoquan. So that delay southbound is out of Newington now through Lorton trying to head to the Occoquan. But once you get past it, you're starting to hit all the volume out of Dale City in stretches, basically all the way through Stafford toward the Centerport Parkway. Your lanes are open along that entire stretch. There are just a lot of you trying to get to the same place. And this is the same thing on eastbound 50 trying to get to the Bay Bridge. Now a little better, but still from Route 2 headed all the way across the bridge. So not quite a 6 mile backup anymore, but not far from that. We do have the westbound span running two-way traffic. So three lanes headed in that eastbound direction, two lanes headed in the westbound direction. Also in Maryland, northbound Route 4, Pennsylvania Avenue near Old Crane Highway was a crash. Southbound 95 near 195, they're still trying to do the cleanup for that tractor trailer off the road to the left into the guardrail. And northbound 395 before the 3rd Street Tunnel, the right lane is kind of crowded with the broken down bus. 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I'm Rita Kessler. Your next traffic report in about 10 minutes.
2: Thank you, Rita. And now we turn it over to 7 News First Alert meteorologist Steve Rudin on this Friday morning that they feel like temperatures already in the 90s.
17: Yeah, you know, actually 102 right now at Reagan National Airport. We have an extreme. We need sound effects.
1: Right.
17: We're looking at extreme heat warning for today into the evening hours with temperatures around 100 to 106, likely to tie or break records today also with feels like temperatures upwards of 110 to 115 eek. As we head into the evening, the extreme heat warning will draw to a close at 9 o'clock. Temperatures will drop from the 90s into the 80s. Overnight lows upper 70s to lower 80s. And tomorrow, another extreme heat warning for the metro area. Highs around 100 degrees. Feels like temperatures closer to 110. And throwing in a chance for stronger thunderstorms during the afternoon and into the evening. Be sure to stay weather alert if you are going to be out at the National Mall for any warnings that may happen because of the stronger storms. We're looking at fireworks forecast, lingering showers and storms drawing to a close. Feels like temperatures, not actual air temperatures, 102 in Leesburg, 100 in Clinton, Maryland, and 102 downtown D.C.
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2: All right, and coming up on WTOP, a boil water advisory is still in effect in parts of Prince George's County. The details coming up.
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1: 923. If you live in the Accokeek or Clinton areas in southern Prince George's County, you're under a boil water advisory. WSSC Water says this affects about 3,600 customers. A 16-inch water main broke near Livingston Road around 5 p.m. yesterday. That caused a loss of pressure and raised the risk of contamination. Anyone in the affected areas should boil water for 1 minute before drinking it, cooking with it, brushing teeth with it, or giving it to pets. WSSC Water says crews are working to repair the break and water distribution sites are being set up. The advisory is set to stay in place until testing confirms the water is safe.
2: After multiple postponements due to weather and mechanical issues, the mission to rescue an aging NASA telescope is finally underway.
24: It was the middle of the night in the South Pacific when the bay doors of a modified passenger jet opened at 40,000 feet and a rocket carrying a three-armed robot called Link dropped out and then blasted off. In the coming days, Link will rendezvous with the Neil Gehrel Swift Observatory, and if everything works, it'll hoist that space telescope into higher orbit, buying it several more years of life, sending back incredible images of the universe. Jim Ryan, ABC News.
1: 924.
25: From ABC News Tech Trends. He was president more than a century before the AI boom, and now artificial intelligence is playing a big role in telling the story of Teddy Roosevelt. One way that's showing up at the brand new Theodore Roosevelt Presidential Library in North Dakota, letting visitors have a conversation with him. President Trump tried it out.
26: You consider the Panama Canal your greatest achievement?
0: I measure my greatest work by the lives improved.
25: Microsoft helped build the AI technology being used at the museum. Along with creating the virtual Teddy, it is also being used to bring together mountains of historical records. And the biggest digital camera ever built is now being put to work to help us learn more about the heavens. The 3,200-megapixel camera is mounted in an observatory on a Chilean mountaintop. The aim? To spend the next decade taking some of the most detailed pictures ever of the stars and galaxies around us. With Tech Trends, Michelle Franzen, ABC News.
2: 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Dave Preston.
3: Well, Washington Capitals fans learn that they will have at least one more season to tune into WTOP and hear this. Yes, the OVO-dometer. Yeah. I'm surprised those cats from Europe haven't contacted us with a cease and desist order. Not the continent, but the group. Although yes. I can see the continent not liking
1: they
3: this.
1: They both have issues.
3: Well, yes. Captain Alex Ovechkin announcing he'll return for a 22nd season in Washington, making the Ford the longest tenured D.C. professional player. He gets a $1 million base salary. The signing bonus and incentives can add $8 million more. Offseason acquisition, Alex Tuch telling John and Kristen last hour on WTOP.
4: I was really hoping that he was going to re-sign, and I think it just solidifies our group as one of the deepest forward cores in the NHL, and I think it's turning us into just a force to be reckoned with. And obviously, when you have the captain return and the greatest goal scorer of all time return, I think that's a huge boost to the group.
3: Tuck, one of many new faces in D.C. as the Caps have retooled this offseason after barely missing the playoffs. WNBA Mystics outscore Atlanta 25-16 in the fourth quarter to beat the Dream 81-76. Shakira Austin nets 21 points with 9 assists. World Cup soccer round of 32 winners. Portugal, Switzerland, and Spain. Tennis at Wimbledon. 7-time champ Novak Djokovic leading Arthur Rinderknecht in the first set of their showdown 6-5. Coco Gauff to play later today. Dave Preston, WTOP Sports.
1: All right, Dave, coming up another day of extreme and dangerous heat. We will have everything you need to know. 927.
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1: In the history of cyber attacks, one stands out.
6: Stuxnet was a digital weapon designed to sabotage Iran's nuclear program by targeting industrial control systems at its uranium enrichment plant at Natanz.
1: That's journalist and Georgetown University professor Kim Zetter speaking to a House panel last year to mark 15 years since the discovery of the Stuxnet virus.
6: Stuxnet was a first-of-its-kind attack, the first known case of malicious code designed to leap from the digital world to the physical realm to cause disruption and destruction, not of the computers it infected, but of equipment and processes these computers controlled, in this case, the centrifuges at Natanz.
1: Her testimony also came with a warning.
6: The same techniques Stuxnet used can be used against critical infrastructure in the U.S. to disrupt services the public, government, and military rely on, or to damage equipment. They can also cause death, either directly by causing passenger trains to collide or indirectly by preventing patients from being treated at hospitals because the electricity is out.
1: No government or entity has openly claimed responsibility for the Stuxnet attack. It's widely believed, though, that the U.S. and Israel were behind it. I'm John Aaron.
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2: Time to tag traffic and weather together. Here's Rita Kessler.
8: And right now, let's check the trip on eastbound 50, trying to head to and across the Bay Bridge. The eastbound delay is now before Cape St. Clair, trying to head across the Bay Bridge. Three lanes are headed eastbound, two lanes headed westbound, with that westbound span running two-way traffic. So the delay not as bad as it had been, but still a delay. Still need to give yourself some extra time, but we are seeing a delay also on eastbound 50, approaching that split with 301 and continuing all the way around toward 213 and 404. So it is going to be a slow go trying to head to the Maryland and Delaware beaches. Southbound 95 after Route 1 in Woodbridge, single file left is getting by the wreck. Delays are back near the Fairfax County Parkway. Once you get across, your volume begins after Dale City into Dumfries, then off and on from there into Stafford with your lanes open. 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I'm Rita Kessler. Your next traffic report in about 10 minutes.
1: We have an extreme heat warning in effect until 9 p.m. for most of the DMV. Afternoon temperatures will range from 100 to 106. Heat index values will span 105 to 115. Already 91 degrees in the district.
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2: 931, good morning, everyone. I'm Kristen Diaz.
1: I'm John Aaron. Andrew Alsbrooks is our producer.
2: Our top stories we're following for you today. This dangerous heat is showing no signs of letting up through the weekend. An extreme heat warning in effect once again today, starting at 10 a.m. with afternoon temps in the triple digits. The feel like temperatures are already there. Dan Hoffman, lead meteorologist for the National Weather Service, tells us how to beat the heat.
10: And when it's this hot for this long, it kind of just ends up wearing on you over time the longer it goes on. And especially when it's that hot at night, you know, the body can't really recover in anything. So our suggestions, you know, like lightweight and loose fitting clothing, and make sure you have access to air conditioning. Those with chronic health conditions or mental health conditions are more vulnerable. And the biggest thing I think with this is to stay hydrated. And with the holiday weekend coming up, alcoholic beverages, coffee, caffeine and stuff, those actually dehydrate. So make sure you balance that out with water or sports drinks.
2: And we are also tracking chances of thunderstorms tonight and tomorrow, but most fireworks displays should continue as scheduled.
1: This intense heat is prompting changes to plans for the July 4th celebrations on the National Mall. The Washington Monument grounds were set to open to the public at 1 p.m. tomorrow for the Salute to America program. Now, though, gates will not open until 5 p.m. to avoid having people out in the midday heat. Visitors are being told to arrive no earlier than 4 o'clock in that area. You can bring an empty, reusable, non-metal water bottle, which you can then fill up at free water stations. There will also be shaded rest areas, misting areas, and additional medical workers on hand.
2: Meanwhile, a decision is expected today about whether tonight's Capitol 4th concert will go on as planned. Here's WTOP's Mitchell Miller today on the Hill.
11: Happy birthday, America!
12: A Capitol 4th has been part of Washington's 4th of July celebration for decades. Residents and visitors are usually allowed to take in the rehearsal. But with soaring temperatures, Capitol Police issued a statement saying that only essential personnel were allowed to attend it last night. The office of the attending physician had been consulted for the advisory linked to the excessive heat. The concert normally takes place at the same time as the fireworks, but the schedule was changed due to the larger fireworks display planned for Saturday and other events related to the nation's 250th birthday celebration. On Capitol Hill, Mitchell Miller, WTOP News.
1: Now, tomorrow's events include quite the air show. CBS senior White House and political correspondent Ed O'Keefe joined us earlier to tell us about some of the planes you have already heard above you.
14: I think some of this, guys, is low altitude. So do not be alarmed if you see aircraft over the region that's flying a little lower than usual. They have been rehearsing this in the middle of the night, as I understand it. May do that again tonight. But some of what we're going to see is supposed to be quite something. And I believe also some of these are going to include sort of classic or older military aircraft in addition to the newer stuff that's obviously been deployed in recent months.
1: We're also expecting a lengthy speech from the president on the mall, even through the heat.
2: Well, months after the killing of Iran's supreme leader, mourners will hold a days-long funeral and burial. Mediators from Qatar and also Pakistan say that the next meeting between Iranian and U.S. negotiators would be scheduled at the earliest possible time after funeral commemorations. Ayatollah Ali Khamenei was killed in U.S.-Israeli strikes in February. President Trump says progress was made earlier this week during the resumed talks in Doha.
1: Vladimir Putin is shrugging off fuel shortages in Russia as he ramps up attacks on Ukraine. Yesterday, strikes on Kyiv killed at least 30 people. ABC's Britt Clennett was in Ukraine as the attacks unfolded.
16: Ukrainians are very resilient, but, you know, and they are used to these attacks and you know, filing into a shelter, into the metro. You know, these are the kind of things they do almost immediately. They have their go bags and they just take safety wherever they can. However, the Ukrainians we speak to, and we have been speaking to over the last few days in Kyiv, they were saying that, you know, Russia is actually starting to employ a new strategy of these longer attacks.
2: Putin remains unfazed by Ukraine's attacks on Russian oil refineries despite severe fuel shortages. He vows that the war will continue until his goals are met.
1: Still ahead here on WTOP after traffic and weather.
17: A local mall gets into the patriotic spirit today. I'm John Werdock.
1: And we continue to track the very hot and humid conditions. It's 9:36.
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2: Traffic and weather on WTOP, Rita Kessler.
8: And we've got a few updates in the area. The earlier wreck on southbound 95 near 195 with that tractor trailer off the road into the, through the guardrail. Everything picked up and cleared there. All your travel lanes are open. There was only just a brief delay, so that has eased. And southbound 95 looks good again. All the way to the Beltway, things have gotten more normal. Headed eastbound to the Bay Bridge, you're still seeing volume from Cape St. Clair. Trying to head across the bridge, the westbound span running two-way traffic, so 3 lanes headed eastbound, 2 lanes headed westbound across the Bay Bridge. Northbound Route 4 near Old Crane Highway was a report of a wreck. In the district, northbound 395 before the 3rd Street Tunnel, there was a broken-down bus kind of crowding the right lane. Then some help showed up with it. They're taking mostly that right lane. So stick out of that right lane there as you head into the 3rd Street Tunnel. That'll make it single-file left to get in. Again, not seeing a lot of volume. We still have all the closures in and around downtown for both the Capitol 4th, the Freedom 250 Salute to America, the Great American State Fair, large portions of Constitution and Independence and several other roadways. And as it gets closer to evening, you're going to find a lot more major roadways being blocked off
0: 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I'm Rita Kessler. Your next traffic report in about 10 minutes.
1: 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Here's 7 News First Alert meteorologist Jordan Evans.
3: Temperatures approaching the century mark by lunchtime. We'll see highs around 102. Again, we could break that record set back in 1872. That was the first year with weather records in D.C. So that record over 150 years ago, we could break or tie that today. Then we'll see a storm chance at 6 to 8 o'clock, potentially a pop-up storm west of D.C., but that chance is only at 20%. Better chance for storms, unfortunately, tomorrow during the afternoon. Temperatures will also be plenty of hot for the 4th of July, pushing 100 degrees with the heat index up to 108. And the First Alert Weather Center, meteorologist Jordan Evans.
2: Currently 90 degrees in Hyattsville, 90 degrees in Herndon, and 91 degrees in Foggy Bottom. Some of us, the heat index already peaking to the triple digits.
1: 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Let's go over to John Wardock.
17: John and Kristen, Fashion Center at Pentagon City is celebrating America's big birthday today. It's holding a patriotic fashion show this afternoon. There are also going to be some special promotions and offers. The Salvation Army Band is scheduled to play. And this really caught my eye. According to the mall's website, Haagen-Dazs is giving away ice cream this afternoon. I wonder how long that's going to last, right? There's no shortage of red, white, and blue deals tied to America's big birthday. Dunkin' is selling a limited edition collectible called the Eagle Cup. And Jonathan Mays, editor-in-chief at Restaurant Business, says this offer could become an annual thing.
4: What they might do is just bring it back next year if it proves popular. You know, so like next year or the 4th of July, they'll be like, all right, hey, you like this thing so much, we'll bring it back again.
17: If you buy the Eagle Cup, Dunkin' says it will give you a free medium beverage. Wall Street closed today. No action at the New York Stock Exchange or the NASDAQ as traders pause for the holiday. John Wardock, WTOP News.
2: Thank you very much, John, and hope you have a safe holiday weekend. Well, Alex Ovechkin is officially staying in Washington. In today's D.C. Sports Filtered, Rob Woodfork says the Capitals didn't just re-sign their captain. They answered his questions before he even got to ask them.
5: With these three words,
6: I'm back, babes.
5: The Great Eight adds another record to his legacy, a 22nd season with the Capitals, making him the longest tenured professional athlete in D.C. sports history. And if you were paying attention to the Caps this offseason, you kind of saw this coming. Ovi had been clear all along. His return hinged on one thing. We have to fight for a cup, he said back in April. So Washington responded by trading for 30 goal scorers, Alex Tuch and Jordan Kyrou, adding proven pieces to a young core that's finally ready to contend. The Capitals didn't just hope Ovechkin would come back. They built him a reason to. And it worked. The NHL's all-time leading goal scorer, 929 and counting, gets one more run in D.C. And this time on a roster that actually looks built to win, not just keep him company. 22 years in one city have earned the Great Eight this, a real shot to go out on top. I'm Rob Woodfork, and that's DC Sports Filtered.
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10: Did you hear that? Out here, the most dangerous enemies are never heard. Our sensors detect the faintest signals below the waves, stopping enemies long before they can surface. 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
2: 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I'm Kristen Diaz.
1: I'm John Aaron. With all the activity around the district during a busy 4th of July weekend, the National Zoo is making sure animals that are more sensitive to noise are well cared for. In today's episode of Mad About Town, our Matt Koufax went to the Great Cat's Wing, where he heard a pretty familiar news station.
11: What is this exactly? What's this for?
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23: Big Cats keeper Charlie Shaw told me that keeping majestic beasts like new tiger Sova calm during holidays like the 4th of July often means listening to good old-fashioned radio.
12: When Sova first got here, we wanted to make sure she was getting used to noise and talking and other people around to make it less terrifying. So we'll use the radio to kind of make sound. Right now it's playing these nice thunderstorm sounds.
11: Just to help them get used to, yeah. And look at that.
23: That sound of WTOP's jingle is one of many you'll hear in this wing of the National Zoo, often mixed in with jazz, classical, white noise, nature sounds, and more. Charlie says talk radio in particular is surprisingly good at getting animals like tigers acclimated to people and voices. A good thing when keepers deal with 300-pound apex predators daily.
12: For a while, she would show up, she would take a bite of food and just run away. It was like, okay, we'll go slow. And eventually got to the point where she comes over now. We ask her to lay down, and she sits and she'll eat with us.
23: The 4th of July is just like any other busier day for keepers, though they might crank up the volume just a tad when fireworks and other once-a-year noises pop up.
12: It's good sensory, too, like enrichment.
23: I wonder what Sova will think when she hears herself on the radio for the first time. In the district, Matt Koufax, WTOP News.
2: Aw, the kitty cats. 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
2: Right.
1: We're friends. We're all friends. And next Thursday, Matt will go behind the scenes to see what it's like caring for the zoo's brand new tiger. 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
2: He gets to do all the fun stuff. I want to go out there.
1: Yeah.
2: All right. We now know the name of Maryland Zoo's newest red panda. Zoo officials announced the female in red panda is now called Ember. A name chosen through a public contest and inspired by her reddish coloring, Ember joins fellow red panda Aurora in a newly opened habitat in the Main Valley. The enclosure includes climbing structures, a waterfall, and custom-built logs with air conditioning to keep the cold climate animals comfortable during the summer.
1: Well, here's a good way to kick off the weekend, our Friday freebies.
2: I know that's right. Since it's the first Friday of the month, though, how about we start with some birthday month freebies? District Taco will give you a free mystery birthday reward when you sign up for their rewards program, and so will Kava. And then in this heat, doesn't ice cream sound good? You could get a free birthday scoop from Jenny's Ice Cream by signing up for Jenny's rewards program. And then staying in the AC during this heat stretch, you can join AMC Stubs to get a free large popcorn during your birthday month of July as well. Just head over to WTOP.com for more Friday freebies that also include some that maybe don't include if it's not your birthday month.
1: Deal. Mm-hmm. Now the top stories we're working on at WTOP.
2: Well, it's another day of dangerous heat with temps heading toward 106 degrees today.
1: And we'll take a closer look at security measures in place for the big celebration tomorrow.
2: And keep it here. Full details on these stories in the minutes ahead.
1: Right now, let's check traffic and weather. First up is Rita.
0: Well, we have a couple of updates in the area. Northbound 395, the exit to the 3rd Street Tunnel. Broken down bus is gone. The vehicle that was behind it is gone. So all the travel lanes are open. There never really was much of a delay, but any delay that was there should be easing. However, southbound 95 is still painful in Virginia after the Fairfax County Parkway headed past Route 1 in Woodbridge and before the Occoquan. Now, the good news is you do have one more lane available to you. The crash activity on the right side, two lanes to the left are getting you by. Route 1, however, is taking it on the chin delay-wise. A lot of you using that instead. Southbound, very slow through Lorton. trying to head toward 95 and the Occoquan. Then southbound 95 on the brakes again from Dale Boulevard into Dumfries. Then volume from there all the way in through Stafford toward the Centerport Parkway. Looking at the trip to the Bay Bridge, eastbound 50, now just slow near Whitehall Road headed toward Sandy Point, getting onto the eastbound span of the bridge. So not a bad backup anymore, but still a little heavy. Three lanes eastbound, two lanes westbound due to that westbound span running two-way traffic. 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I'm Rita Kessler. Your next traffic report in about 10 minutes.
2: 7 News First Alert meteorologist Steve Rudin in the house. Happy Friday, my friend. And I know so many people are going to be outdoors, so they really need to be weather aware, don't they?
14: Yes, absolutely. We have temperatures that are already at 90 degrees or hotter inside the Beltway. Heat index values already exceeding 100 degrees. We have an extreme heat warning until 9 o'clock tonight. A few thunderstorms are possible later this afternoon or the evening, although I do believe they will be hit or miss. High temperatures, 100 to 106. Heat index values upwards of 110 to 115. My goodness. We'll see those shower and storm chances ease a little bit later on this evening. Overnight, it's very warm and hazy. Upper 70s to lower to middle 80s by early tomorrow morning. Tomorrow, another extreme heat warning. Sunshine in the morning with increasing afternoon clouds. Showers and thunderstorms are likely during the afternoon and the evening. Some could be on the stronger side with highs around 100 degrees. We stay unsettled as we move into the day on Sunday and Monday with highs cooling into the 80s by early next week. 91 downtown, 92 College Park, 90 in Leesburg.
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2: Well, you just heard it right there. We are looking at possibly record-breaking heat. 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It's 951.
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2: It was a close call for dancers at a rehearsal yesterday for President Trump's July 4th celebration on the National Mall. Footage posted to social media shows part of the overhead structure on the main stage collapsed as dozens of dancers were working out their routine. No injuries were reported, and it is not yet clear what caused the collapse.
1: A lot of people are on the move for this holiday weekend. AAA projects over 72 million people are taking trips of more than 50 miles from home. Of those, over 61 million are in their cars. ABC News transportation correspondent Gio Benitez.
3: Those roads, they're going to be packed. The worst time to drive today, keep this in mind, between noon and 7 p.m. Just try to stay off the roads at those times if you can. Head out before 11 this morning to avoid that traffic. As far as gas, the national average stands at $3.83 a gallon. The good news is that's down 46 cents from a month ago, but it's the highest since 2022.
2: Yep, you definitely need to be careful out there. Reagan National Airport, however, they're not going to see a lot of traffic. It's going dark for nearly 15 hours this weekend as part of the Trump administration's birthday celebration and aerial show for America's 250. It will close from 10 this morning until 1 this afternoon, which means people in this area will hear the rumble of low-flying jets. And tomorrow, the FAA is closing the airport from noon to midnight to make way for the full celebration, which will include those flyovers by Air Force One, Air Force Thunderbirds, and stealth bombers. There will be flights into and out of Reagan tomorrow morning, with all arrivals and departures ending before noon.
1: Let's go to sports, powered by Maximus, moving people and technology forward. What do you got, Dave Preston?
4: Well, the Washington Capitals learned that Alex Ovechkin is going to stick around for at least one more year. He signs a one-year contract. Now, the Caps have revamped their roster after missing the postseason for the second time in 4 years. One of those acquisition forward, Alex Tuch, who joined John and Kristen last hour on WTOP.
5: Really excited. It's going to be a big change for my family and I. We got a third kid on the way, a baby girl coming in about 2 months. So life's a bit crazy right now with the move and everything, but just really excited to be a Capital.
4: So he's got a baby on the horizon. Do you guys want to go in on like a Paddington Bear?
1: I think so.
4: who doesn't want a Paddington Bear for their child?
1: Go practical, though. Maybe
4: Paddington Bear, that's practical.
1: Bottles or diapers. You can never have enough of that
4: stuff. Tuch has averaged 32 goals with 36 assists over the last 4 years, all with Buffalo. WNBA Mystics edge Atlanta 81-76 despite 28 turnovers. Washington's won two straight in 5 of 7. World Cup soccer round of 32. Portugal, Spain, Switzerland post wins. Tennis at Wimbledon. Men's third round 7-time champ Novak Djokovic takes the first set from Arthur Rinderneck. They're tied at 1 in the second. Top seed Jannik Sinner and Jensen Brooksby tied 1-1 in the first. Women's winners include number 4 Jessica Pegula. Coco Gauff slated to play later today. Baseball Nationals begin a 9-game homestand by hosting Pittsburgh tonight. It's July 3rd, so we're on the horizon. July 4th is tomorrow, 250th birthday of our nation. You heard me do we had the Rock in America with, Bryan Adams?
1: Yeah.
4: So, listener sent back a little, I said it's more of a Neil Diamond feel.
2: Uh-huh.
4: Instead, they gave me a country duet.
2: Oh.

0: Have a wonderful holiday, guys. Dave Preston, WTOP Sports.
1: Still very, very fun. I love it. Very upbeat. All right, coming up on WTOP, multiple flyovers scheduled in D.C. over the next few hours, some starting at 10 a.m. That's just a couple minutes away. Good morning.
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6: Let's get to Rita.
7: Well, right now we're watching everybody try to get somewhere to kick off the holiday weekend. Delays on westbound I-70 coming up South Mountain before Maryland 66. Looks like we may have a crash there. There was one earlier this morning. Looks like we have a new wreck. Checking the trip to the Bay Bridge. Eastbound 50 slows near Whitehall Road, passing Sandy Point and across the bridge. The westbound span running two-way traffic, so three lanes headed eastbound. But where we're starting to see the delay grow is out of Graysonville, trying to head past the 301 split toward 404. Southbound 95, the delay out of Newington, off and on, headed in through Lorton. The wreck near Route 1 in Woodbridge is off on the right side. Then delays crossing the Occoquan from Dale City, off and on, trying to make your way into Stafford. The WTOP Traffic Center is presented by Window Nation. 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I'm Rita Kessler, your next traffic report with Rob Stallworth in about 10 minutes.
1: And right now, it is 89 degrees at WTOP.
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6: Good morning, I'm John Aaron.
1: Hey there, I'm Kristen Diaz. Coming up,
6: another day in the steamer, and there could be some storms later as well.
9: Heightened security and heat come to the National Mall for July 4th. I'm Luke Luker.
10: That holiday has really nothing to do with our culture.
11: Why America 250 doesn't make everyone feel patriotic. I'm Jimmy Alexander.
12: From ABC News, I'm Sherry Preston. Tens of millions of Americans are getting out of town today. AAA says 72 million people will be taking trips of at least 50 miles from home or more this weekend. And of those, 61 million will be in their cars. ABC Transportation Correspondent Gio Benitez with more.
13: Those roads, they're going to be packed. The worst time to drive today, keep this in mind, between noon and 7 p.m. Just try to stay off the roads at those times if you can. Head out before 11 this morning to avoid that traffic. As far as gas, the national average stands at $3.83 a gallon. The good news is that's down 46 cents from a month ago, but it's the highest since 2022.
12: Something else that's high this weekend, the temperatures, as that heat dome continues bubbling up over the eastern half of the country.
14: Across America, ER visits spiking. The CDC reporting a 36 times increase in heat-related illness reports in the Midwest this week.
12: ABC Sam Champion, some America 250 plans have been either canceled or moved to later hours because of the heat. Iran holding 6 days of funeral ceremonies and processions for its former supreme leader. ABC's Britt Clennett says it's still unclear whether the new supreme leader, Ali Khamenei's son, Mujtaba, will be there.
15: The secretary of the organizing committee, he said that any decision on whether Mujtaba will attend would be announced by the officers of the supreme leader. And really, you know, any appearance by Mujtaba, it would add to this being a moment of resilience for the Iranian regime and really send a message that the regime managed to maintain its strength and unity despite this war.
12: There's been no evidence of any of the damage of the National Mall reflecting pool was caused by vandals, but U.S. Attorney Jeanine Pirro this week announced a charge against three-time Olympian David Hearn. She says he ripped the bottom of the pool up with his hands. Hearn's attorney says he simply touched a piece of the coating that was already partially detached. You're listening to ABC News.
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17: 10:02 on WTOP. Welcome into Friday. It's July 3rd. Sunny and 89 now as we head to 106. Good morning. I'm Mark Lewis with the top local stories we're following this hour. An extreme heat warning now in effect with our afternoon temperatures heading back to the triple digits today. National Weather Service lead meteorologist Dan Hoffman tells us we could also experience some storms later.
18: With all this heat and humidity in the atmosphere comes a lot of potential energy. And unfortunately, this high pressure area just starts to break down tomorrow. So that sets the stage for what could be some very powerful thunderstorms. Not everyone would get them, but those that do, some of the worst storms in this type of environment can produce wind gusts well over severe limits, 60 miles an hour, possibly even approaching hurricane force in a few small spots.
17: We will keep an eye on the development of any storms as we move through the day. Now, forecasters say for tomorrow, most fireworks displays should be able to continue as planned, but as I said, we will monitor the situation for you throughout the weekend. Final preparations are underway for tomorrow's Independence Day celebrations on the National Mall. WTOP's Luke Lukert is there with a preview.
19: Here at the White House grounds, you're seeing tents, porta-potties, and fencing as far as the eye can see. You're also seeing gigantic bleachers erected to be able to watch festivities. To watch the flyover and fireworks here at the grounds of the Washington Monument, you'll have to pass through a security checkpoint with metal detectors. You're only allowed to bring a small clutch bag or slightly larger see-through bag. And because of the intense heat wave we're seeing, organizers are advising people to not gather at the entrance until 1 hour before they open at 5 p.m. Of course, stay hydrated. All throughout the day, the D.C. region will see flyovers from the Blue Angels, Thunderbirds, and even Air Force One. The president will be speaking here at 9:45. Fireworks blast off at 10:30. At the Washington Monument, Luke Luker, WTOP News.
17: Flyovers along the National Mall have begun at this hour. Those are expected to run until 1 today. The main festivities this weekend deemed a national special security event, similar to what's done for Super Bowls and presidential inaugurations. And that brings some of the highest security ever to the 4th celebrations in D.C. Interim D.C. Police Chief Jeffrey Carroll tells us how his force is mobilized for the weekend.
20: The force is at a full activation for us today and moving through the weekend. So we'll have additional officers that will be working back out in the patrol districts across the city. We will, of course, have officers in that downtown area as well. But, of course, to provide enhanced visibility, not only for the downtown area, but in our neighborhoods across the district as we prepare for all the celebrations.

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1: 80 says it's a recent effort to remove the full story of America from museums and textbooks.
2: I actually homeschool my kids because of things like this, because I think what they're teaching in history is inaccurate.
1: Jimmy Alexander.
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4: A Northern Virginia firefighter has a proposal that would deal with our region's traffic headaches. WTOP Scott Gelman tells us it's the result of months of research.
5: Danny Wong has lived here in Arlington for decades. He thinks an aerial cable car would be the solution to many traffic problems.
6: My vision is Georgetown to the Roslyn Metro, all the way to East Falls Church Metro up Langston Boulevard.
5: It's a vision he's laid out in a 40-page report referencing similar projects in other countries. He says it's also a way to connect neighborhoods that lack public transit.
6: It's a much more practical way to connect the Roslyn Metro with East Falls Church Metro in a place that doesn't really have great public transit accessibility other than buses.
5: Arlington, meanwhile, tells us they haven't studied or proposed the idea, and they offer other affordable and convenient ways to get around. But the question remains.
6: What I really want to know is, would people actually ride this? And I think, I'm not trying to force this down anybody's throat, I just think it's a good idea.
5: In Arlington, Scott Gelman, WTOP News.
4: Much more to come on WTOP, ahead in money news.
7: 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I'm John Werdunk.
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4: Now, traffic and weather on WTOP. Watching that holiday traffic, Rob Stallworth in the WTOP Traffic Center.
11: Thanks, Mark. 4th of July weekend is here. Not a lot of work, if any, being set up in our usual spots on the Beltway or I-95 in Maryland. We'll remain pretty light on both loops of the Beltway through Prince George's and Montgomery counties. Eastbound 50, of course, you're seeing some delays. Approaching Whitehall Road, headed across the eastbound span of the Bay Bridge. A reversible lane is open on the westbound span, giving you 3 lanes east and 2 lanes west. Going across the Chesapeake Bay Bridge. I-70 westbound before Boonesboro. That's where we have the report of a crash. Uncertain if any lanes are blocked there. If you're on the 270, looking pretty smooth. Southbound leaving Frederick, headed toward Rockville. Onto the outer loop of the Beltway, going across the American Legion Bridge. No problems in Virginia on 66. The sticking point remains southbound I-95. As you leave Springfield, headed toward Woodbridge, the crash after Route 1 was blocking the right side of the roadway. It was a tractor-trail-involved crash. Now your lanes are open. Open all of them exactly, with delays leaving Lorton, headed across the Purple Heart Bridge down to and past 123. Then you're off and on the brakes approaching Dale City, headed down toward Garrisonville with travel lanes open. No problems northbound on I-95 as you leave Quantico, headed toward the Springfield Interchange. Getting on the 395 looks pretty good, going up to and across the 14th Street Bridge. No problems in the district right now on the eastbound or westbound freeway. I-295 and DC-295 looks pretty good. Keep in mind the Freedom 250 Salute to America taking place downtown, of course, affecting 15th Street, 17th Street, and Independence Avenue, as well as Constitution Avenue, so keep that in mind. 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I'm Rob Stallworth, your next traffic report in about 10 minutes.
4: Let's get that hot forecast from 7 News First Alert meteorologist Jordan Evans.
12: Hot and humid conditions once again. Temperature of 102 with a heat index pushing 112. We'll see the extreme heat warning continue until 9 o'clock this evening. And that's because of the temperature staying in the 90s and the heat index at the century marker higher through later tonight. For the morning tomorrow, we'll be at 81 degrees, warm and muggy once again. Then we'll track that storm chance for your Saturday afternoon. Right now, the timing is favoring early afternoons. We make it the storms out of here just in time for fireworks, but it's not a guarantee just yet. We'll fine-tune this timing and watch things closely for tomorrow again. And the First Alert Weather Center, meteorologist Jordan Evans.
4: Wow, is all I can say here at 10 o'clock in the

0: morning with 91 degrees in Sterling, 94 in Oxon Hill, and we're at 93 at the Wharf in D.C. 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
1: It may be July, it may be hot and steamy, but a Christmas time holiday light show and marketplace is already making plans to return to Nationals Park later this year. Enchant Christmas is already booking holiday parties for November and December, according to spokesman Jordan Birch.
2: We have local businesses that will take part in our vendor village. Typically, we have about 50 different vendor huts, and it's set up like a European Christmas market.
1: Enchant Christmas was last at Nats Park back in 2023, and Birch says it attracted a 250,000 visitors then. Beer makers are rolling out smaller cans and bottles as some consumers cut back on alcohol, especially consumers on GLP-1 weight loss drugs. The Wall Street Journal reports Sierra Nevada, Corona, Bud Light, Modelo, and Miller High Life are just some of those beer makers going with smaller beverages. Wall Street taking a break for the holiday. No stock trading today. By the way, the Dow ended Thursday with its 20th record close of the year. John Wardock, WTOP News.
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0: Straight ahead, we'll check out the latest installment of a beloved and whimsical animated feature in theaters. It's 1013.
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0: Friday morning at 10:15. Great to have you along. I'm Mark Lewis. The seventh installment now of the Despicable Me franchise is in theaters this weekend. Get ready for more Minion mayhem.
18: For your movie.
19: I know the scariest monsters. Don't be scared, though. They're such good guys. Just try not to look too delicious. Huh?
20: No, no, no, no, no, no, no.
0: Oh boy, they're taking us back in time with the movie Minions and Monsters. And joining us live with her review is critic Jen Chaney. Jen, this could be a fun way to cool off from all this heat. What did you think?
18: This is the most successful animated franchise of all time, the Despicable Me / Minion movies. And what they've done with this one is they've sort of set it up as a look back at how some specific minions really changed Hollywood. So there's a lot of jokes and references to old films that are going to fly over the heads of the little kids who this is really aimed at. There's Charlie Chaplin references and Buster Keaton references and even a George Lucas reference at one point. So that kind of keeps it fun. I think the minions, they were always meant to be sort of side characters. And when they become the main characters of the movie, it feels like a little bit thin as a premise. But your seven-year-old is going to think this is the funniest thing they've ever seen. And that's really what's most important.
0: That's great. I wonder, you mentioned the nod to old Hollywood. Anything special in here for adults, or can mom and dad kind of catnap a bit through this?
18: I don't know if you can catnap through this. It's a little bit, it's loud. There's a lot going on. But I do like the idea that they are trying to kind of celebrate Hollywood and remind people about, you know, why we all like going to the movies. And certainly this weekend we will all like it because it's just not hot in there.
0: Absolutely. And it does look like a lot of fun. The Minions are taking us back in time. And so is this new series on Prime Video called Elle, a prequel to the Legally Blonde franchise. Tell us more about this.
18: Yeah, so this is going back in time as well. It's taking Elle Woods' character, who was originally played by Reese Witherspoon and is played by sort of an up-and-coming actress named Lexi Mindtree in this. It takes her back to 1995 when she's in high school, and she suddenly has to move from L.A. to Seattle, which is not really her scene, and she doesn't really fit in there. And so it's really, you know, a classic kind of coming of age story about someone trying to become a better person. And watching it, if you just turned this on and you didn't tell someone what it was, they might think it was like a retelling of Clueless, because it almost feels like that, because it's a high school story. As far as like a Legally Blonde story, it doesn't really make a ton of sense. I think the best way to enjoy this is just to say, this is a high school movie. Show. It has nothing to do with Legally Blonde, and just kind of take it on those terms. It can be very charming in that way.
0: All right. A couple of options for our holiday weekend. Jen, thank you so much. Try to stay cool.
18: I will do my best, Mark.
0: All right. That's critic Jen Chaney. WTOP's traffic and weather. Let's see how the roads are doing with Rob Stallworth.
20: Biggest delays so far, Mark, are in Virginia. Southbound I-95 as you leave Lorton, headed up to and across the Purple Heart Bridge down to and past 123 from the earlier tractor trail involved crash that has since cleared. Your travel lanes are open, but delays remain as you approach Lorton, and solid going across the Purple Heart Bridge. Also solid southbound 123 as you leave, of course, the Occoquan River, headed down toward Old Bridge Road and beyond toward I-95. That's just volume itself. No problems if you're further southbound I-95. Delays approaching Dale City, head down to off and on toward Garrisonville with travel lanes open. Northbound 95 looks pretty smooth. Leaving Fredericksburg, headed toward the Springfield Interchange. No problems on the inner loop or outer loop between Alexandria and McLean. Westbound 66, briefly on the brakes, approaching 123. Watch out for anything in the roadway there. In Maryland, on the BW Parkway, northbound a little sluggish, leaving Greenbelt Road toward Powder Mill Road. Eastbound 50 delays, briefly going across the Bay Bridge with three lanes east and two lanes in the westbound direction. Further on the eastern shore, as you head toward the 301 split, that's where we may have some trouble there on the eastbound side as you come past Queenstown, so watch out for that. No problems on 270. Things are clear on I-95. Interloop and outer loop still looking pretty good in Maryland through Prince George's and Montgomery counties. No problems on DC 295 or I-295. Outbound New York Avenue coming past Bladensburg Road may have the report of one broken down, possibly in the roadway, so watch out for that. The Crohn's and Colitis Foundation has been at the forefront of inflammatory bowel disease research and care for over 50 years. 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I'm Rob Stallworth, your next traffic report in about 10 minutes.
0: Meteorologist Steve Rudin joins us live with the 7 News First Alert forecast. Steve, not only will it feel even warmer today, but we also have the chance of seeing some storms later.
2: A few storms, and I think the better chance or the likelihood will be tomorrow. But get this, this morning's low temperature at Reagan National Airport, 84 degrees. Oof. And we've been keeping records at Reagan National since back in 1872 when they kept them downtown D.C. because, of course, the airport wasn't there in 1872. It is the warmest on record that we have. Unbelievable on how hot it is out there. Already feels like temperatures at or above 100 degrees inside the Beltway. Highs today, actual high temperatures, 100 to 106. Extreme heat warning with heat index values perhaps upwards of 110 to 115. That warning goes until 9 o'clock tonight. A chance for a few showers and thunderstorms. Tomorrow, better chance for stronger storms. Afternoon and early evening, high temperatures once again around 100 degrees. Come fireworks time, fingers crossed, we'll get all the storms out of here. But winds may turn very light, so the smoke, we need that to move out of the way, may become problematic. 108 degrees, heat index value in Leesburg, 104 at Reagan National, feels like 104 degrees in Gaithersburg.
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0: 1024, WSSE Water with a boil water advisory affecting about 3,600 customers in the Accokeek and Clinton areas of Prince George's County. The utility says a 16-inch water main broke near Livingston Road around 5 o'clock yesterday, and that caused a loss of pressure and raised the risk of contamination. WSSE says crews have been working to repair that break and water distribution sites are being set up. Anyone in the affected area is being advised to boil their water at least a minute before drinking, cooking, brushing teeth, or giving it to pets. The search continues for a person who went missing in the Potomac River. It began yesterday morning when Montgomery County Swift Water Team was called to the Sandy Landing boat ramp in Great Falls Park just after 6 a.m. A 16-year-old reportedly went into the water and he did not resurface. Pete Perringer with Montgomery County Fire and Rescue is reminding residents that swimming is illegal in that area.
26: Really hot, the water might feel good. There's lots of swimming opportunities for recreation throughout Montgomery County, but this shouldn't be the spot. We want you to come here to enjoy this wonderful park in a safe way. But please stay out of the water. It's dangerous. It's deadly.
0: This current search is coming just a few weeks after the drowning death of 20-year-old Nazir Bell, who had been swimming with a group in the Potomac at Great Falls. Sports on WTOP brought to you by Amentum, delivering advanced solutions for space and defense. Dave Preston is here. I see the red and the white.
1: Yes.
0: I assume there's some blue.
1: Blue pants, man. It's an outfit. Yes, a little rock in America. 50 states.
0: The ensemble.
1: Yeah, tennis at Wimbledon, men's third round. Fifth straight day of strawberries and cream. I feel great, feel energized. Seven-time champ Novak Djokovic takes the first two sets from Arthur Rinderknecht. Thompson Yannick Sinner takes the first set from Jensen Brooksby. Tommy Paul leading Hubert Hurkacz 4-2. Women's winners include number 4 Jessica Pegula and Naomi Osaka. Coco Gauff slated to play later today. NHL Alex Ovechkin's return for at least one more year with the Capitals brings smiles to longtime fans, along with one of his newer teammates. Offseason acquisition, Alex Tuck, telling John and Kristen this morning on WTOP.
3: I was really hoping that he was going to re-sign, and I think it just solidifies our group as one of the deepest forward cores in the NHL, and I think it's turning us into just a force to be reckoned with. And obviously, when you have the captain return and the greatest goal scorer of all time return, I think that's a huge boost to the group.
1: Tuck, one of many moves made by the Caps this offseason. World Cup soccer round of 32 wraps up with Australia facing Egypt, Argentina taking on Cape Verde, and Colombia clashing with Ghana. Baseball Nationals begin a nine-game homestand by hosting Pittsburgh. Foster Griffin starts the series opener, and he tells MLB TV his seven-pitch arsenal has helped him this year.
4: I do feel like there's an aspect of there's so much slugging going on now that hitters either have to be really good at guessing what pitch is coming, and then me having seven pitches combats that. That's something that I can kind of use to my advantage to just kind of mix and match, throw any pitch at any count in any location.
1: Wizards first-round pick A.J. DeBontz is slated to throw the ceremonial first pitch this evening, 6:45 game time on 1500 AM. Dave Preston, WTOP Sports.
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7: In the history of cyber attacks, one stands out.
9: Stuxnet was a digital weapon designed to sabotage Iran's nuclear program by targeting industrial control systems at its uranium enrichment plant at Natanz.
7: That's journalist and Georgetown University professor Kim Zetter speaking to a House panel last year to mark 15 years since the discovery of the Stuxnet virus.
9: Stuxnet was a first-of-its-kind attack, the first known case of malicious code designed to leap from the digital world to the physical realm to cause disruption and destruction, not of the computers it infected, but of equipment and processes these computers controlled, in this case, the centrifuges at Natanz.
7: Her testimony also came with a warning.
9: The same techniques Stuxnet used can be used against critical infrastructure in the U.S. to disrupt services the public, government, and military rely on, or to damage equipment. They can also cause death, either directly by causing passenger trains to collide or indirectly by preventing patients from being treated at hospitals because the electricity is out.
7: No government or entity has openly claimed responsibility for the Stuxnet attack. It's widely believed, though, that the U.S. and Israel were behind it. I'm John Aaron.
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0: Traffic and weather on WTOP. Rob Stallworth, it may be a holiday, but there are some traffic headaches.
20: We do have some headaches, and they are mainly on I-95 in Virginia. So far, the area, that's where the biggest delays are. on the southbound side, approaching Lorton down to impasse 123. That from the earlier tractor trail involved crash that had a single lane getting by for a while. After that, you can expect pockets of volume headed south toward the Centerport Parkway. Beyond that, you're in better shape toward Fredericksburg. No issues northbound on I-95 as you leave, of course, the Springfield Interchange, headed on the 395, looking pretty good. Some slowdowns approaching the 14th Street Bridge, but that's about it. On the eastbound freeway, looking pretty good toward the 3rd Street Tunnel. If you're traveling in Maryland, beach traffic looks good with no delays between Annapolis and the Eastern Shore. Of course, leaving the Beltway, headed toward the Chesapeake Bay Bridge, you're with three lanes east and two lanes westbound. Your biggest delays are on the Eastern Shore right now, passing 301 in Queenstown. As you head further south toward the beaches, you're looking pretty smooth. Questions about youth or high school sports? 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I'm Rob Stallworth. Your next traffic report in about 10 minutes.
0: The forecast has that extreme heat warning in effect until 9 o'clock tonight for much of the WTOP listening area, with temperatures up to 106. It'll feel like it's anywhere from 105 to 115. And tonight, overnight temperatures dropping around 80 degrees, remaining very warm. 91 right now, it feels like it's 103.
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0: Good Friday morning. I'm Mark Lewis. Anna Golden is our producer. The top stories we're following. Another extreme heat warning, as mentioned, is now in effect, with afternoon temperatures pushing to the triple digits once again. Dan Hoffman is a meteorologist with the National Weather Service.
10: Yesterday we hit 102. That was a record for the day. The all-time record high in the D.C. area is 106, and that happened twice. That was back in 1930 and again in 1918. Of note, it's only hit 102 or higher 2 days in a row, a dozen times in the D.C. area, and it looks like it's going to do that today.
0: We're also monitoring the possibility of thunderstorms tonight and again tomorrow, but forecasters expect that most fireworks displays tomorrow should be able to continue as planned. This extreme heat is prompting changes to the celebrations on the National Mall for America's 250th. The Washington Monument grounds were set to open to the public at 1 p.m. tomorrow for the Salute to America program, but now they won't open until 5 o'clock. That's to keep people from being out in the midday heat. Visitors are being told to arrive near the grounds no earlier than 4 to line up. You can bring an empty, reusable, non-metal water bottle, which you can then fill up at free water stations. There will also be shaded rest areas, misting areas, and additional medical workers on hand. And we have new information this morning related to tonight's Capitol 4th concert at the U.S. Capitol. Capitol Police say that concert will be open to the public despite the heat. But there are a couple of changes. WTOP's Mitchell Miller with the latest today on the Hill.
11: Gates will open at 7 p.m. to the public for the concert on the west front of the Capitol. The concert is scheduled to begin at 8. Due to the heat, those attending are encouraged to bring water. Non-glass bottles and coolers are allowed, but Capitol Police urge you not to bring a lot of extra items to help with getting people through security. If you want to keep cool and still see the concert, PBS will air it and stream it. And the concert will coincide with fireworks being set off from Mount Vernon, the home of President George Washington. Normally, the concert is on the 4th, but it's taking place a day early due to other events linked to the nation's 250th birthday. On Capitol Hill, Mitchell Miller, WTOP News.
0: Meantime, Metro is stepping up efforts to keep its trains running on time in the heat. More from WTOP's John Doman.
12: Don't be surprised if you see someone riding shotgun with the train operators. They're part of Metro's track team.
13: And they are looking for a potential warp in the rail or things of that nature, because, you know, with this type of heat, the track expansion is can be real.
12: Metro General Manager Randy Clark. Now, the transit system's also trying something new.
14: We're giving it a trial run to see if painting the rails white drives down the temperature of the rail during these heat events.
12: Deputy GM Andy Yoff says early results are positive, showing a 6 to 8 degree difference in temperature.
14: That can be the difference between something bad happening and not. So we'll take it.
12: John Dome in WTOP News.
0: Reagan National going dark for nearly 15 hours this weekend. It's part of celebrations for America's 250. The airport is closed until 1 today as flyovers and demonstrations are happening in the area. It means you will likely hear the rumble of low-flying jets. Tomorrow, the FAA closes the airport again from noon until midnight to make way for the full celebration, including flyovers by Air Force One, the Thunderbirds, and B-2 stealth bombers. There will be flights into and out of Reagan National tomorrow morning, with all arrivals and departures ending before 12 noon. To the war in Ukraine now, the death toll still rising from yesterday's Russian attack on Kyiv. Ukrainian officials say at least 30 people were killed and more than 100 others hurt.
2: The death toll, it does continue to climb after Russia unleashed that major drone and missile attack on Kyiv overnight in what the city's mayor described as the most massive attack on the Ukrainian capital. And the Kremlin saying it only targeted military sites, but among the places hit was a 9-story residential building.
0: That's ABC's Britt Clennett. Meantime, Russian President Vladimir Putin remains unfazed by Ukraine's attacks on Russian oil refineries, despite severe fuel shortages. He dismisses the situation as not critical and insists that the war will continue until his goals are met. Coming up in Money News.
16: Prices jump for this popular summer picnic item. I'm John Werdock.
0: 1036.
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18: This is Bishop Michael Burbidge of the Catholic Diocese of Arlington. As we celebrate Independence Day, we recall that momentous act of our nation's founders in 1776, when together we embarked on a new path as a new people. What formed our nation into a truly United States was first and foremost a unity as believers in God and as a people who shared an awareness of their spiritual purpose and destiny. 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May we commit anew this Independence Day to do our part to sustain our unity and our faith, rejecting disharmony and pledging allegiance to one nation under God.
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0: WTOP's traffic and weather with Rob Stallworth.
20: In Virginia, southbound I-95 delays between Lorton and Woodbridge as you head toward 123, then pockets of volume between Dale City and the Rappahannock River. After the Rappahannock River and before Route 3 in the through lanes, that's where two right lanes are squeezing by the extinguished vehicle fire if you're southbound on I-95 headed toward Fredericksburg, northbound rubbernecking as you come past the Rappahannock River. Traveling on 395 looks pretty good until you get to the 14th Street Bridge. Coming across the Potomac River, you're in good shape with no real issues. Southbound on the George Washington Parkway after the Roosevelt Bridge, headed toward the Memorial Bridge. That's the report of a crash. No problems on the interloop or outer loop between Alexandria and McLean. The Beltway in Maryland looks pretty good through Montgomery and Prince George's counties. Northbound BW Parkway, sluggish delays leaving Greenbelt Road, headed toward Powder Mill Road. Southbound on the BW Parkway, slowdowns approaching 32, headed toward 198. Going across the Bay Bridge in pretty decent shape with three lanes east and two lanes west and running with without any kind of delay right now. So if you're trying to get to the beach, maybe a good time to leave right now. Traveling on 270 looks pretty smooth. No problems on I-70, either eastbound or westbound between Ellicott City and Hagerstown. It's time to say goodnight to that check engine light with the free AutoZone Fix Finder service. 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I'm Rob Stallworth, your next travel report in about 10 minutes.
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1: Your forecast today stays sunny and dry, but very hot and humid. Dangerous heat with a temperature of 102 and the heat index pushing 112, thanks to our dew point staying in the 70s once again. For tonight, mainly clear, warm and muggy, temperature at 81 degrees. Then we'll track 100 degrees again for your Saturday. However, temperatures may start to drop a little earlier as we track some storm chances tomorrow afternoon. The timing so far favoring the afternoon hours. We may clear the storms out of here just in time for fireworks on Saturday. And the First Alert Weather Center, I'm meteorologist Jordan Evans.
0: 91 degrees in Germantown, Annandale at 92, and we see 93 at DuPont Circle in D.C. 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
16: If you enjoy throwing a tomato slice on your hamburger, you're going to pay more to have tomatoes as part of your 4th of July picnic or barbecue. USA Today is reporting the national average price is up almost 40% compared to last year. Michael Swanson is watching this trend as an agricultural economist for Wells Fargo. He says you can blame Florida's big freeze earlier this year.
3: Tomatoes have had a tough year. Started out in January with iguanas fall off the trees in Florida. They don't produce many tomatoes. And so that kind of kicked off a big spike in tomato prices. And we're still talking with Mexico about what's fair for them to bring into the market and why it's fair.
16: If you're looking to buy a home this summer, some good news if you need a mortgage. Mortgage rates have fallen to a 7-week low. Freddie Mac says the 30-year fixed rate mortgage is now 6.43%. No stock market action on Wall Street today as traders pause for the holiday. John Wardock, WTOP News.
0: John, thank you. It's 10:42. For centuries, the choice of what happens after you're gone has largely come down to two options, burial or cremation. Now WTOP's Mike Murillo tells us there's a new option around here.
4: What we are doing is effectively accelerating what would happen naturally on a forest floor.
15: In just about a month, a body inside a large metal cylinder known as a vessel here at Earth Funeral in Elk Ridge becomes soil. Tom Harries is the company's co-founder.
4: This vessel contains natural materials, organic mulch, wood chip, wildflower, along with the body.
15: And he says the technology attached to the vessel speeds up the process by making conditions perfect for the body to break down. Dave Biermeyer of Reston, Virginia, chose it for his estate plan.
22: Seems like a natural, very natural thing. The cost is comparable to cremation.
15: With the price tag between $5,000 and $6,000. Once complete, your family is offered the soil to maybe plant a tree in your memory or...
4: We've had some really beautiful stories of people recreating road trips they did with loved ones, and they scatter a little bit of soil at each stop.
15: In Elk Ridge, Mike Murillo, WTOP News.
0: Straight ahead, a closer look at security arrangements for tomorrow's big celebration. It's 10:44.
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0: Thanks for joining us on a Friday. I'm Mark Lewis. As you've likely heard, tomorrow's America 250 celebrations on the National Mall have been designated as a national special security event. President Trump will speak ahead of the big fireworks show. CBS correspondent Nicole Skanga takes a look at security preparations both on land and on the water.
25: A city barricaded ahead of a fireworks display expected to draw hundreds of thousands and the president.
26: And so, special agent in charge, this is the president's box.
25: Correct. This year, Washington's July 4th celebration gets a security label it's never had before. National Special Security Event. A rare status usually reserved for inaugurations and Super Bowls that puts the U.S. Secret Service in charge.
27: I will tell you that you've had hundreds, if not thousands, of law enforcement professionals planning this event for several months.
25: Nearly 5,000 National Guard troops stationed around miles of metal.
26: There is so much fencing out here. Fences there, bike racks there. Talk to me about what happens if you need to evacuate the National Mall.
27: I've got agents and officers strategically positioned along this fencing. And if there is an event that requires a rapid evacuation, they're going to break these fences and we're going to get people out safely.
28: Engaging!
25: Along the waterways, a crush of boats and vessels monitored by tightly choreographed U.S. Coast Guard patrols.
26: Just how big is this?
29: This is going to be the biggest firework event in history. So this is going to be quite a big footprint.
25: The U.S. Marshals have sworn in hundreds of officers from 44 local law enforcement agencies nationwide to help protect the Capitol.
30: When I say that we are ready, I am staking my reputation on it. Our nation is ready to celebrate the birth of freedom in this country.
26: Now, everyone attending tomorrow night's event will have to go through airport-like screening. You can bring one clear bag with you, but no coolers and no chairs.
0: 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WTOP's traffic and weather, starting with Rob Stallworth.
20: In Virginia, southbound I-95, you can expect pockets of volume off and on between Lorton down to and past Route 630 in Stafford County, with delays further southbound after the Rappahannock River in the through lanes as you head toward Route 1 through 3 in Fredericksburg. That's where the extinguished vehicle fire has the single left lane blocked as a result of the crash seen there. The vehicle fire activity remains. Northbound I-95, as you come past Quantico headed toward Triangle, that's where the report of a crash there, so watch out for those delays. If you're traveling on 395, pretty good shape going up to and across the 14th Street Bridge. Southbound 395, delays leaving the district, headed past the 3rd Street Tunnel out toward the Case Bridge, but your travel lanes are open. Back in Virginia, southbound on the George Washington Parkway, leaving the Roosevelt Bridge toward the Memorial Bridge, may have a single lane getting by that reported crash. No problems really on the Beltway, either in Maryland or in Virginia, between the American Legion and Woodrow Wilson Bridges. Northbound 270 on the brakes as you approach Clarksburg. Watch out for anything stopped on the roadway there. BW Parkway northbound a little sluggish, leaving Greenbelt Road headed toward Powder Mill Road. And good news, if you're headed to the beach, no problems across the Bay Bridge with three lanes east and two lanes west, and really no delays right now. So still a good time to leave if you're trying to head to the beach for the weekend. Questions about youth or high school sports?
2: 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I'm Rob Stallworth, your next traffic report in about 10 minutes.
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1: Dangerous heat continues again across the Mid-Atlantic today. High temperature of 102, heat index pushing 112. That will be the case too for Baltimore, Philadelphia, up to New York City, all seeing temperatures potentially at 100 degrees and the heat index anywhere from 105 to 110 again. For tonight, temperatures into the 80s. We'll start off tomorrow there with a heat index around 90 with a temperature pushing 100 by lunchtime. Heat index back up to 108. Now, the storm chance does favor Saturday afternoon. Right now, the timing could be between 2 and 7 p.m. There may be some storms lingering later on into the evening, but that chance does look to drop slightly for fireworks time on your Saturday. We'll watch it closely and fine-tune the timing as we go throughout today with fresh data. Now, any storms that do develop could have some damaging wind gusts, some heavy rain and lightning. So if you do plan to be outside tomorrow, have a way to seek shelter indoors in case a thunderstorm moves into your area. And the First Alert Weather Center, I'm meteorologist Jordan Evans.
0: 92 degrees right now in Northwest Washington. 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
0: 10:54. How much time do you get to spend with your grandkids? It turns out there are health benefits for those who get regular FaceTime. WTOP's Steve Karish reports.
17: Well, you know, the brain's like a muscle. So as long as you are constantly working it, staying engaged, it helps keep it sharp. And kids, notoriously, can keep you on your toes.
10: That's Kaiser Permanente psychiatrist Dr. Christina Lee. She says that there's a benefit beyond the physical activity.
17: We definitely know research shows that 1 in 3 adults report feeling lonely and 1 in 4 report lacking social and emotional support. So we already know that it's a problem, right? And we know that loneliness can raise your risk of dementia by 31%.
10: She says you can get these benefits from seeing the grandkids as little as once a week. Steve Karish, WTOP News.
0: The fastest growing airport in the nation is Dulles. New FAA data shows the number of flights boarded there increased nearly 7% from 2024 to 2025. During the same period, Reagan National recorded a decline of nearly 6%. and BWI Marshall posted a drop of more than 7%. Airport leaders say the growth at Dulles was driven by new nonstop service from Royal Jordanian and Contour and continued expansion by United. Sports on WTOP, powered by Maximus, moving people and technology forward. What do you say, Dave Preston?
3: I think Newark finished in last place again. Newark never does well in these polls, even though it's a perfectly fine airport. I have nothing against Newark, but for some reason, it's not the critics' favorite. Tennis at Wimbledon, men's third round in full swing. Seven-time champ Novak Djokovic takes the first two sets from Arthur Rinderknecht. He trails 5-1 in the third. Top seed Jannik Sinner takes the first set from American Jensen Brooks, who leads 3-2 in the second. Tommy Paul wins the first set from Hubert Hurkacz, trails 2-1 in set number two. Women's winners this morning include number four Jessica Pegula and Naomi Osaka. For some reason, I think of Steve Spurrier every time I talk tennis. Meanwhile, Coco Gauff is slated to play later today. NHL Capitals get Alex Ovechkin back for a one-year deal, and that bolsters a forward group that's in transition with the departure of Connor McMichael, Brandon Duhaime, and Hendrix LaPierre. Alex Tuch coming over to the Caps in a sign-and-trade from Buffalo, telling John and Kristen this morning on WTOP.
4: Really excited. It's going to be a big change for my family and I. We got a third kid on the way, a baby girl coming in about 2 months. So life's a bit crazy right now with the move and everything, but just really excited to be a Capital.
3: Tuck's averaged 32 goals with 36 assists over the last 4 years. Baseball Nationals begin a 9-game homestand by hosting Pittsburgh. Foster Griffin looking to continue what has been an interesting path to D.C. that includes multiple years in Japan.
15: Looking back, it's crazy, right? I mean, I got drafted 2014. It was a long time ago. Spent some time in the minor leagues and then had a little bit of cup of coffee here in the big leagues before making my journey over to Japan. But, I believe there's a plan for everything, and I'm really blessed to be where I'm at today.
3: He's having quite a season, too. Wizards first-round pick A.J. DeBonta slated to throw the ceremonial first pitch, 6:45 game time on 1500 AM. Dave Preston, WTOP Sports.
0: All right, Dave, traffic and weather next.
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0: Traffic and weather on WTOP with Rob Stallworth.
20: Between Springfield and Woodbridge, the new problem is southbound I-95 near 123. That's where the broken down vehicle is blocking the right lane. In a loop near Van Dorn Street is the report for crash. Traveling on the George Washington Parkway after the Roosevelt Bridge, headed toward the Memorial Bridge, may have a single lane getting by the wreck scene there. Northbound Baltimore Washington Parkway between Greenbelt Road and Powder Mill Road, you are sluggish with delays. Eastbound 50 looks pretty good going across the Bay Bridge with no issues with three lanes east and two lanes in the westbound direction. The WTOP Traffic Center is presented by Window Nation. Right now, get 50% off all window styles at windownation.com. I'm Rob Stallworth, your next traffic report in about 10 minutes.
0: The 7 News First Alert forecast from Jordan Evans.
1: Temperatures approaching the century mark by lunchtime. We'll see highs around 102. Again, we could break that record set back in 1872. That was the first year with weather records in D.C. So that record over 150 years ago, we could break or tie that today. Then we'll see a storm chance at 6 to 8 o'clock, potentially a pop-up storm west of D.C., but that chance is only at 20%. Better chance for storms, unfortunately, tomorrow during the afternoon. Temperatures will also be plenty of hot for the 4th of July, pushing 100 degrees with the heat index up to 108. And the First Alert Weather Center, meteorologist Jordan Evans.
0: Bright sunshine, 91 degrees. It feels like it's 103.
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0: Good Friday morning. I'm Mark Lewis. Coming up, we're in for more oppressive and extreme heat today with temperatures heading back to the triple digits.
5: July 4th festivities here at the Washington Monument bring heightened security. I'm Luke Luker.
6: A holiday concert at the Capitol will be open to the public tonight, but there are some changes to let you know about. I'm Mitchell Miller, today on the Hill.
0: 11 o'clock.
7: From ABC News, I'm Sherry Preston. The first big cancellation of this 4th of July holiday celebration taking place in the city of Philadelphia. Their big salute to Independence parade has been called off amid the brutal heat wave. ABC's Sam Champion is in New York City, where air conditioners have been running overtime.
19: The conditions putting strain on the power grid. Outages reported as Con Edison reduced the voltage to keep up with demand. Governor Hochul asking residents to conserve electricity. Washington, D.C. temperatures also reaching triple digits. The U.S. Capitol Police canceling the public viewing rehearsals for a Capitol 4th concert. And Saturday's show now in jeopardy due to the heat.
7: The gates for that show will open later because it'll be just too hot in the afternoon. A couple of things to keep in mind if you are out in the heat. Avoid heat stroke if you're not feeling well.
21: If you have changes in your mental status, you're confused, you see someone having a seizure, or they just feel stuporous, like they don't know where they are, that confusion could be a symptom of heat stroke, which is an emergency. That is the time to call 911 or get someone to emergent care immediately without delay.
7: ABC News medical contributor Dr. Alok Patel. A mission to save a doomed space telescope is finally underway.
22: Even with three scrubs in 3 days, this project has moved very quickly.
23: 6 months ago, this was a PowerPoint.
22: Kieran Wilson is with Catalyst, the company that designed and built the LINK robotic satellite.
23: In under a year, we're going from identification of a problem, proposal, contract award, to launch.
22: If everything goes to plan, LINK will gently take hold of the SWIFT space telescope and slowly hoist it into a higher orbit before it prematurely plunges back into Earth's atmosphere. Jim Ryan, ABC News.
7: A rare copy of the Declaration of Independence has been found in London. It's one of just 11 known to survive and is the only surviving copy outside the U.S. It was found in files that were being sorted at the National Archives UK. This is ABC News.
0: 11:02 on WTOP. It's Friday, July 3rd, 92 and smoking hot, heading to 106. Good morning, I'm Mark Lewis with the top local stories we're following this hour. The dangerous heat showing no signs of letting up, an extreme heat warning now in effect, and it will stay in effect until 9 o'clock tonight. Dan Hoffman is the lead meteorologist for the National Weather Service.
24: When it's this hot for this long, it kind of just ends up wearing on you over time the longer it goes on, and especially when it's that hot at night, you know, the body can't really recover in anything. So our suggestions, you know, like lightweight and loose-fitting clothing and make sure you have access to air conditioning. Those with chronic health conditions or mental health conditions are more vulnerable. And the biggest thing I think with this is to stay hydrated. And with the holiday weekend coming up, alcoholic beverages, coffee, caffeine and stuff, those actually dehydrate. So make sure you balance that out with water or sports drinks.
0: We are also monitoring conditions as we could see thunderstorms move through tonight and again tomorrow. But forecasters expect that most fireworks shows should be able to continue as scheduled. The show will go on tonight at the U.S. Capitol. Capitol Police say the Capitol 4th concert will be open to the public, but gates won't open until 7 o'clock due to concerns about the heat. The latest from WTOP's Mitchell Miller, today on the Hill.
6: The gate opening comes 1 hour before the actual start of the concert on the west front of the Capitol, scheduled for 8 p.m. The heat is, of course, a concern for those attending, so Capitol Police encourage you to bring water, but it must be in a non-glass bottle. You may also bring a cooler, but you're encouraged not to bring a lot of extra items that could slow down the security lines. If you don't want to sweat it out getting to the Capitol, you can still watch the show from home on PBS stations. The network is also streaming it, along with fireworks being set off from Mount Vernon this evening. On Capitol Hill, Mitchell Miller, WTOP News.
0: Tomorrow's event will bring fireworks, flyovers, and scorching temperatures around the Washington Monument. WTOP's Luke Luker takes a look at event security.
2: Here at the Washington Monument, you see a maze of fencing, tents, bleachers, and porta-potties. The primary security checkpoint is here at 14th Street, and because the president is attending, security is heightened. You can bring a small clutch or clear bag and a water bottle, but no chair, no football as you pass through the metal detectors. Flyovers begin in the early afternoon and will run every hour with Osprey's B-1 stealth bombers and F-35s. Because the temperatures could reach 100 degrees, organizers have pushed back when guests can arrive here to the Washington Monument grounds. Gates now open at 5 p.m. President Donald Trump will be delivering remarks at 9:45. Fireworks start at 10:30. Stay hydrated. Luke Luker, WTOP News.
0: Quiet times at Reagan National Airport for about 15 hours this weekend. The airport closed at 10 this morning. It'll stay closed till 1 this afternoon as flyovers and brief demonstrations are happening. Local residents will hear the rumble of low-flying jets today and a lot more of it coming tomorrow. The FAA closing Reagan National from noon to midnight to make way for the full celebration tomorrow, which will include flyovers from Air Force One, the Thunderbirds, and B-2 stealth bombers. There will be flights in and out of Reagan National tomorrow morning, but all arrivals and departures will end before 12 noon. You know, some Americans don't view our nation's 250th as an opportunity for a celebration.

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4: Now, traffic and weather on WTOP to Rob Stallworth in the WTOP Traffic Center.
10: Thanks, Mark. In Virginia, on the Interloop, as you come past Van Dorn Street, that's where we had the crash reported to be along the right side of the roadway. Stay to the left in order to get by it. Involves a tractor trailer. No other problems, really, on the Beltway in Virginia as you make your way between Annandale and McLean. Traveling westbound on I-66 after, of course, 123, that's the report of a crash, which may be taking up a lane before Route 50 in Fair Oaks. No problems in Maryland on the Beltway through Prince George's and Montgomery counties. The problem is southbound on the Baltimore-Washington Parkway after 201 Kenilworth Avenue getting on to DC 295 and New York Avenue. The vehicle fire may be under police direction there if it's southbound on the BW Parkway headed past 201 Kenilworth Avenue. Otherwise, eastbound 50 looks pretty decent as you make your way across the Chesapeake Bay Bridge. Westbound slows across the westbound span, but of course that's because of two-way operations in play. No problems on I-95. BW Parkway is looking pretty smooth. I-70 westbound before Boonesboro. That's where we had an earlier crash. We believe that's wrapped up and gone. 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
11: Hot and humid conditions once again. Temperature of 102 with a heat index pushing 112. We'll see the extreme heat warning continue until 9 o'clock this evening. And that's because of the temperature staying in the 90s and the heat index at the century marker higher through later tonight. For the morning tomorrow, we'll be at 81 degrees, warm and muggy once again. Then we'll track that storm chance for your Saturday afternoon. Right now, the timing is favoring early afternoons. We may get the storms out of here just in time for fireworks, but it's not a guarantee just yet. We'll fine-tune this timing and watch things closely for tomorrow again. And the First Alert Weather Center, meteorologist Jordan Evans.
4: 96 degrees is the reading at Reagan National. Dulles at 92, and it's 96 at BWI Marshall. 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
5: Merit Properties is looking to expand. The Maryland commercial real estate company has raised $750 million from an investment firm, and the Washington Business Journal says Merit is looking to grow beyond Maryland, Virginia, Florida, and North Carolina. Fashion Center at Pentagon City is marking America's big birthday with special events and offerings today. It's holding a fashion show this afternoon, and the Salvation Army Band is scheduled to play. According to the mall's website, Haagen-Dazs is going to be giving away ice cream this afternoon. No stock trading today as Wall Street takes a break for the holiday. John Werdock, WTOP News.
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1: At 11:15, I'm Mark Lewis. With all the activity around the district during this busy July 4th weekend, the National Zoo is making sure their animals, who are more sensitive to noise, are cared for. WTOP's Matt About Town, Matt Koufax, went to the Great Cats Wing at the National Zoo, where he heard a familiar news station over the speakers.
14: What is this exactly? What's this for?
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2: Big Cats keeper Charlie Shaw told me that keeping majestic beasts like new tiger Sova calm during holidays like the 4th of July often means listening to good old-fashioned radio.
15: When Sova first got here, we wanted to make sure she was getting used to noise and talking and other people around to make it less terrifying. So we'll use the radio to kind of make sound. Right now it's playing these nice thunderstorm sounds.
14: Just to help them get used to, yeah. And look at that.
2: That sound of WTOP's jingle is one of many you'll hear in this wing of the National Zoo, often mixed in with jazz, classical, white noise, nature sounds, and more. Charlie says talk radio in particular is surprisingly good at getting animals like tigers acclimated to people and voices. A good thing when keepers deal with 300-pound apex predators daily.
15: For a while, she would show up, she would take a bite of food and just run away. It was like, okay, we'll go slow. And eventually got to the point where she comes over now. We ask her to lay down, and she sits and she'll eat with us.
2: The 4th of July is just like any other busier day for keepers, though they might crank up the volume just a tad when fireworks and other once-a-year noises pop up.
15: It's good sensory, too, like enrichment.
2: I wonder what Sova will think when she hears herself on the radio for the first time. In the district, Matt Koufax, WTOP News.
1: Matt will have more from the Great Cats Wing next Thursday when he goes behind the scenes to see what it's like caring for the zoo's brand new tiger. Look for his video posted at WTOP.com. Here's a quick look at the top stories we're working on. Dangerously hot conditions continue today. It could feel like it's 112 degrees. We're under an extreme heat warning once again until 9 o'clock tonight. The heat forcing a few adjustments to some of the 4th of July festivities, while others are moving ahead as planned. Keep it here for full details on these stories in minutes. It's 11:18. Traffic and weather on WTOP. Back to the traffic center and Rob Stallworth.
16: Thanks, Mark. On the inner loop in Virginia after Van Dorn Street, that's where the right side had been blocked for the crash. It's actually cleared to the right shoulder. All your travel lanes are open. Just minor delays remaining on the inner loop as you come past Eisenhower Avenue headed toward Van Dorn Street. All the problems really on the Beltway in Virginia. Westbound 66 near 123. That crash cleared to the right shoulder. All your travel lanes have been reopened. Southbound I-95. That's where your delays are between Lorton and 123. For the southbound, you're off and on the brakes between Garrisonville, headed down to and past 630 in Stafford, then solid approaching 17 in Falmouth and across the Rappahannock River in the through lanes toward Route 3 in Fredericksburg. That's where the left lane remains blocked with the extinguished vehicle fire activity there. In Maryland, southbound on the Baltimore-Washington Parkway as you get on the 201 Kenilworth Avenue leading on to DC 295. That's where the extinguished vehicle fire is there along the right side of the roadway, we believe, with delays approaching 202. If it's southbound on the BW Parkway, no troubles on the Beltway in Maryland through Prince George's on Montgomery counties. BW Parkway easing out northbound, leaving Greenbelt Road toward Powder Mill Road. Eastbound 50, still with two-way operations across the Bay Bridge with three lanes east and two lanes in the westbound direction, but may have a problem on the eastbound span of the Bay Bridge, possibly one blocking at least one lane if you're eastbound on 50 as you come across the Chesapeake Bay Bridge. At this point, that's where we had the report of a broken down as well, eastbound on the Chesapeake Bay Bridge. In the district, southbound 395 after the 3rd Street Tunnel, still with delays headed toward the outbound 14th Street Bridge, but your travel lanes are open and available as well. 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I'm Rob Stallworth, your next traffic report in about 10 minutes.
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17: Dangerous heat continues again across the Mid-Atlantic today. High temperature of 102, heat index pushing 112. That will be the case too for Baltimore, Philadelphia, up to New York City, all seeing temperatures potentially at 100 degrees and the heat index anywhere from 105 to 110 again. For tonight, temperatures into the 80s. We'll start off tomorrow there with a heat index around 90 with a temperature pushing 100 by lunchtime. Heat index back up to 108. Now, the storm chance does favor Saturday afternoon. Right now, the timing could be between 2 and 7 p.m. There may be some storms lingering later on into the evening, but that chance does look to drop slightly for fireworks time on your Saturday. We'll watch it closely and fine-tune the timing as we go throughout today with fresh data. Now, any storms that do develop could have some damaging wind gusts, some heavy rain and lightning. So if you do plan to be outside tomorrow, have a way to seek shelter indoors in case a thunderstorm moves into your area. And the First Alert Weather Center, I'm meteorologist Jordan Evans.
1: 94 degrees in Silver Spring. It's 96 at Fort Belvoir. Foggy bottom in the district also at 96 degrees. It feels like we are above 100 degrees. 102 is the feels like right now outside the WTOP studios. 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
1: 11:23, investigators in Maryland are looking into an in-custody death involving police in Greenbelt. The Maryland Attorney General's Independent Investigations Division says the incident happened Wednesday night after U.S. Park Police reported a vehicle had left the Baltimore-Washington Parkway and crashed into a wooded area near Southway. Investigators say the driver had already been taken into custody when Greenbelt officers arrived. Authorities say the man later became unresponsive while in custody. Emergency crews took him to a hospital where he was later pronounced dead. Officials say a baby was also inside the vehicle but was not injured. The police investigation continues.
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30: If your flight has an aborted takeoff or an emergency or rough landing, and the captain orders an immediate evacuation, do you know what to do? 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
1: 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What's happening, Dave Preston?
33: Well, we have tennis at Wimbledon. Men's third round action has 7-time champ Novak Djokovic leading Arthur Rinderknecht 2-1. He leads 4-3 in the fourth set of their showdown. Top seed Jannik Sinner takes the first two sets from American Jensen Brooksby. Women's winners this morning include number 4 Jessica Pegula and Naomi Osaka. Coco Gauff slated to play later today. NHL Alex Ovechkin's return for at least one more year with the Capitals brings smiles to longtime fans, as well as one of his newer teammates. Offseason acquisition Alex Tuck telling John and Kristen this morning on WTOP.
34: I was really hoping that he was going to re-sign, and I think it just solidifies our group as one of the deepest forward cores in the NHL, and I think it's turning us into just a force to be reckoned with. And obviously when you have the captain return and the greatest goal scorer of all time return, I think that's a huge boost to the group.
33: Tuck, one of many new faces in D.C. this summer as the Cavs have retooled after barely missing the playoffs. World Cup soccer round of 32 wraps up with Australia facing Egypt this afternoon. Argentina takes on Cape Verde this evening. The late night matchup has Colombia clashing with Ghana. Baseball Nationals begin a 9-game homestand by hosting Pittsburgh. Wizards first round pick A.J. DeBonsa is slated to throw the ceremonial first pitch this evening. 6:45 game time on 1500 AM. Dave Preston, WTOP Sports.
1: All right, Dave, thank you. It's 11:27.
0: WTOP celebrates 250 years of the technologies that shape the nation. 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
4: In the history of cyber attacks, one stands out.
5: Stuxnet was a digital weapon designed to sabotage Iran's nuclear program by targeting industrial control systems at its uranium enrichment plant at Natanz.
4: That's journalist and Georgetown University professor Kim Zetter speaking to a House panel last year to mark 15 years since the discovery of the Stuxnet virus.
5: Stuxnet was a first-of-its-kind attack, the first known case of malicious code designed to leap from the digital world to the physical realm to cause disruption and destruction, not of the computers it infected, but of equipment and processes these computers controlled, in this case, the centrifuges at Natanz.
4: Her testimony also came with a warning.
5: The same techniques Stuxnet used can be used against critical infrastructure in the U.S. to disrupt services the public, government, and military rely on, or to damage equipment that can also cause death, either directly by causing passenger trains to collide or indirectly by preventing patients from being treated at hospitals because the electricity is out.
4: No government or entity has openly claimed responsibility for the Stuxnet attack. It's widely believed, though, that the U.S. and Israel were behind it. I'm John Aaron.
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1: 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An update from Rob Stallworth.
6: Top trouble spots right now, Mark, southbound BW Parkway after 201 Kenilworth Avenue and headed toward New York Avenue and DC 295. You're following police direction for the vehicle fire activity. Interloop coming toward Van Dorn Street. Crash clear to the right shoulder with minor delays as you come past Eisenhower Avenue headed toward Van Dorn Street and I-95 in Springfield. Southbound on I-95 in the through lanes after the Rappahannock River. The left side remains blocked for the extinguisher vehicle fire activity before Route 3 in Fredericksburg. For victims of drunk and drug driving, your grief is unique, but you're not alone. 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I'm Rob Stallworth, your next traffic report in about 10 minutes.
1: The forecast once again puts us under an extreme heat warning until 9 o'clock tonight with dangerous heat in our area and air temperatures heading between 100 and 106 degrees, it could feel as warm as 115. No break overnight with temperatures dropping only to around 80 degrees. And tomorrow, much of the same again with an extreme heat warning. High temperatures around 100. 93 in Northwest Washington. It feels like it's 103.
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1: Good morning, I'm Mark Lewis. Anna Golden is our producer. The top story, we're following another extreme heat warning in effect today. With temperatures heading back to the triple digits, it's not just here. D.C. is in the top 1% of the planet's hottest places today, similar to places including stretches of Africa's Sahara and deserts in the Middle East. Dan Hoffman, lead meteorologist with the National Weather Service, also cautions that there could be severe storms as part of the mix today and tomorrow.
7: With all this heat and humidity in the atmosphere comes a lot of potential energy. And unfortunately, this high pressure area just starts to break down tomorrow. So that sets the stage for what could be some very powerful thunderstorms. not everyone would get them, but those that do, some of the worst storms in this type of environment can produce wind gusts well over severe limits, 60 miles an hour, possibly even approaching hurricane force in a few small spots.
1: The intense heat prompting changes to plans for the July 4th celebrations on the National Mall. The Washington Monument grounds were set to open to the public at 1 tomorrow for the Salute to America program, but now those gates will not open until 5 o'clock. That's to avoid having people out for many more hours in the midday heat. Visitors are being told to arrive no earlier than 4 p.m. You can bring an empty reusable non-metal water bottle, which you can fill up at free water stations. There should also be shaded rest areas there, misting areas, and there'll be additional medical workers on hand. The heat leading to changes related to tonight's Capitol 4th concert on the west front of the U.S. Capitol. Gates for the public won't open until an hour before the performance begins this evening. With more on what you should know, WTOP's Mitchell Miller, today on The Hill.
2: Capitol Police say the gates open to the public at 7 p.m. and the concert is scheduled to start at 8. Concern about the heat has led to the limited window to get through security. And because it's brutally hot, people attending the concert are encouraged to bring their own water. Just remember, it has to be in a non-glass bottle. You can also bring a cooler, but Capitol Police advise not to bring a lot of extra items since they don't want any unnecessary security line delays. If you want to stay cool and still see the concert, it airs on PBS stations and will be streamed as fireworks are shot off from the Mount Vernon home of George Washington. On Capitol Hill, Mitchell Miller, WTOP News.
1: For the Independence Day festivities, law enforcement is implementing some of the tightest security protocols in decades. This has been deemed a national special security event similar to Super Bowls and presidential inaugurations. Here's Interim D.C. Police Chief Jeffrey Carroll.
8: Every year for July 4th, we have security measures that we implement as relates to July 4th and all the festivities. But you'll see even more fencing. There'll be road closures and restrictions about the items that you can bring into the area downtown for the Salute to America activities. So folks are going to need to bring their patients as they come downtown and be prepared for the road closures. So we also recommend folks ride Metro.
1: With tens of thousands of visitors in the region, this is a busy time for Metro. If you're riding the rails this weekend, prepare for slowdowns and possibly other issues related to the surging temperatures. WTOP's John Doman tells us how the transit agency is trying to minimize any problems.
9: Those infamous hot cars happen less often than they used to, but Metro will still have mechanics on board trains making sure the air conditioning works. In weather like this, workers are also riding in the front of the trains.
10: We do what's called heat rides, looking for any anomalies in the track, and we also monitor rail temperature. If we get a rail temperature above 135 degrees, then we will slow down trains.
9: Deputy General Manager Andy Off says they're also painting certain track segments white.
10: Early indications are positive, seen about a, 6 to 8 degree drop,
9: which can be significant. But GM Randy Clark says it's not just the infrastructure they're worried about. People have medical situations pop up every day, and this weekend,
11: people are going to be outside for a long period of time. We need people to be hydrated. We need people to be prepared.
9: In Alexandria, John Dome in WTOP News.
1: International delegations gather today to mourn at the coffin of Iran's former supreme leader, Ayatollah Khomeini, and members of his family. This is the beginning of days-long funeral services there. His body will be transported to cities in both Iran and neighboring Iraq for additional services in the coming days. Khomeini was killed back in February, but the ongoing war with the U.S. and Israel delayed funeral services for months. Vladimir Putin is shrugging off fuel shortages in Russia as he ramps up attacks on Ukraine. Yesterday, strikes in Kyiv killed at least 30 people.
12: Ukrainians are very resilient, but, you know, and they are used to these attacks and you know, filing into a shelter, into the metro. You know, these are the kind of things they do almost immediately. They have their go bags and they just take safety wherever they can. However, the Ukrainians we speak to and we have been speaking to over the last few days in Kyiv, they were saying that, you know, Russia was actually starting to employ a new strategy of these longer attacks.
1: ABC's Britt Clinett in Ukraine. Coming up on WTOP in Money News.
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1: Friday morning on WTOP at 11:38. Traffic and weather time. Let's see how the roads are looking with Rob Stallworth.
6: Right now through Hyattsville, Mark, we got delays southbound on the Baltimore-Washington Parkway. This is after 201 Kenilworth Avenue. That's where the left side is blocked for the vehicle fire activity as you get onto New York Avenue and DC 295. Northbound and southbound on the BW Parkway between Greenbelt Road and NASA Goddard. Delays in both directions. Uncertain if we have anything stopped there. No problems if you're headed to the beach across the Bay Bridge. Three lanes are east and two lanes are westbound. And minor delays on the eastbound side as you make your way toward the eastern shore. Traveling on I-95 looks pretty decent. No problems right now on 270 in southbound direction. Northbound 270 on the brakes, leaving Clarksburg headed toward 80 in Urbana, but travel lanes are open, just slow. No problems on the Beltway in Virginia. Westbound 66 headed out toward 123. May have a new crash near Nutley Street, so watch out for that if you're westbound on 66. Eastbound looks pretty good as you leave Gainesville headed inside the Beltway toward Roslyn. I-95 has been the sticking point pretty much most of the morning, with delays going across the Purple Heart Bridge down to and past 123, then pockets of volume between Quantico and, at this point, the Centerport Parkway after the Rappahannock River in the through lanes as you head toward Route 3 in Fredericksburg, still with the left lane blocked for the extinguished vehicle fire activity there, causing those delays as you cross the Rappahannock River. Northbound I-95 looks good, but some slowdowns approaching Garrisonville off and on through Triangle. Once you get past that, you're in better shape toward the Springfield Interchange. In the district, southbound 395 delays leaving the 3rd Street Tunnel out toward Main Avenue and the Case Bridge. Northbound 3rd Street Tunnel slowdowns entering the 3rd Street Tunnel for some unknown reason. May have something in the tunnel, so watch out for that if you're traveling in the northbound 3rd Street Tunnel. For victims of drunk and drug driving, your grief is unique, but you're not alone. 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I'm Rob Stallworth, your next traffic report in about 10 minutes.
1: 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The 7 News First Alert forecast from Jordan Evans.
19: Your forecast today stays sunny and dry, but very hot and humid. Dangerous heat with a temperature of 102 and the heat index pushing 112, thanks to our dew point staying in the 70s once again. For tonight, mainly clear, warm and muggy, temperature at 81 degrees. Then we'll track 100 degrees again for your Saturday. However, temperatures may start to drop a little earlier as we track some storm chances tomorrow afternoon. The timing so far favoring the afternoon hours. We may clear the storms out of here just in time for fireworks on Saturday. And the First Alert Weather Center, I'm meteorologist Jordan Evans.
1: 95 in Leesburg, Bowie and Georgetown at 97 degrees. 11:40 on WTOP. Let's get some money news now from John Wardock.
20: Well, Mark, no stock trading today. Wall Street is officially taking a break for the holiday, but here's one thing to note. The Dow Jones Industrial Average notched its 20th record close yesterday, and Mark, the blue chips are only 100 points away from hitting 53,000. It's been quite a ride this year.
1: Yes, it has been. Now, here we are on the holiday weekend, and many restaurants have put together some special deals for July 4th. What are you seeing?
20: Yeah, I've had fun looking into this, Mark. Many restaurants have these deals, right, to mark the big birthday. Some are promoting deals for $2.50. Among them, Burger King, Sonic, Firehouse Subs, and Golden Corral. 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It's selling the Stars and Stripes Misty Slush Float. 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TGI Fridays is offering a free dessert if you buy an entree. And Krispy Kreme is running a special promotion tomorrow. Walk into one of its stores, wear red, white, and blue, and Krispy Kreme says you will get a free glazed donut, Mark.
1: All right, John, thank you. It's 11:42. The age-old cliche says it's so hot you can fry an egg on the sidewalk. Well, with temperatures once again approaching the century mark, WTOP's Luke Lukert actually tried to fry an egg in the heat.
0: I'm going to give it a little more chance of success by cooking it on my blacktop driveway in a cast iron pan. See if that'll work.
4: I also use an infrared thermometer, and that asphalt read 176 degrees. I set out the cast iron and let it heat up for about an hour and brought out the egg to fry.
5: That wasn't nearly as satisfying as I was hoping it would be.
4: As you can hear the heartbreak in my voice, there was no sizzle, but I thought this will just be a nice slow-cooked egg. I came back 15 minutes later.
5: I wouldn't call that cooked exactly.
4: At 30 minutes, I realized this myth was busted.
5: It looked like the yolk was almost poached a little bit, but extremely, extremely over easy.
4: An extra 100 degrees your stove can add really seems to make a difference. Not the 101st way to cook an egg. Luke Lukert, WTOP News.
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1: At 11:45, thanks for joining us. I'm Mark Lewis. An Arlington firefighter has some ideas for improving the area's transportation. WTOP Scott Gelman tells us he's proposing a cable car.
29: For Danny Wong, it started with a question.
30: I just been thinking, like, how can I really contribute to making this place better?
29: His answer is described in a 40-page report It considers the idea of an aerial cable car here along Langston Boulevard.
30: If you go up Langston Boulevard to Dawson Terrace, to Lion Village, Cherrydale, the top of Glebe Road, Harrison Shopping Center, all the way to East Falls Church.
29: He's viewing it as a chance to connect neighborhoods that don't have many transit options beyond buses, and even those sit in traffic.
30: We could either go under or over, and I think it just makes more sense for us to go over the traffic at this point.
29: An Arlington spokeswoman tells us they haven't studied or proposed an aerial gondola, and the area offers other affordable and convenient ways to get around. But still,
30: I want to know, would people ride this? What would be their concerns about it?
29: In Roslyn, Scott Gelman, WTOP News.
1: For most people, end-of-life planning comes down to two choices, burial or cremation. As WTOP's Mike Murillo reports, one business in Maryland is offering a third option at what's now the first human composting facility on the East Coast.
2: This is the closest that is available for people to purchase to actually becoming a tree at time of death.
21: Tom Harries is the co-founder of Earth Funeral. The natural process is carried out in large cylinders known as vessels.
2: You can see in here the natural material that we're using. So as I say, organic mulch, wood chip, wildflower.
21: The company says years of research went into developing the process and technology before bringing it to Maryland. This facility is the largest of its kind in the world with 126 vessels. Dave Biermeyer of Reston, Virginia, chose this for his estate plan.
22: It just makes sense. It's ecological.
21: In a vessel, a body can be transformed into soil in about a month.
2: I think there's a really nice connection to how the soil is used, whether it's a potted plant or a tree or really whatever you choose to do with it.
21: The cost, he says, is between $5,000 and $6,000. In Elk Ridge, Mike Murillo, WTOP News.
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6: Thanks, Mark. Beltway troubles are few and far in between. In Maryland, between Prince George's and Montgomery counties, southbound I-95 seeing a little bit more volume as they approach 212, headed toward the outer loop of the Beltway. Northbound and southbound BW Parkway between Greenbelt Road and Nassau Goddard, whatever was in the roadway should be wrapped up and gone. Route 50 looks pretty good going across the Bay Bridge with three lanes east and two lanes west. The only delay is westbound approaching Route 8 and Stevens. But your travel lanes are open. Traveling on I-95, pretty decent. 270 northbound on the brakes, approaching Clarksburg off and on toward 80 in Urbana. Once you get past Urbana, you're in good shape toward Frederick. Inner loop and outer loop in Virginia, pretty clear between Alexandria and McLean. Earlier crash westbound 66 and near Nutley Street should be clear to the shoulder. I-95 southbound on the brakes, approaching Route 1 down to and past 123. Further southbound in the through lanes headed toward after the Rappahannock River toward Route 3 in Fredericksburg. The extinguished vehicle fire completely wrapped up and going with travel lanes open, but of course delays remain as you approach the Rappahannock River headed down toward Route 3. Northbound I-95 as it come toward Quantico. Earlier crash should be clear to the shoulder, but delays remain back into Garrisonville. Beyond that, you're better toward the Springfield Interchange. 395 northbound going up to and across the 14th Street Bridge. Just some volume going across the Potomac River. Southbound 395 in the district. This is the westbound freeway with slowdowns approaching the 3rd Street Tunnel out toward the Case Bridge, but their travel lanes are open. Earlier issues, southbound on the BW Parkway near 201 Kenilworth Avenue, completely wrapped up and gone. That was the extinguished vehicle fire activity. That's been cleared to the left median. The Crohn's and Colitis Foundation has been at the forefront of inflammatory bowel disease research and care for over 50 years. 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I'm Rob Stallworth, your next traffic report in about 10 minutes.
1: Let's get the 7 News First Alert forecast from Jordan Evans.
19: Temperatures approaching the century mark by lunchtime. We'll see highs around 102 again. We could break that record set back in 1872. That was the first year with weather records in D.C. So that record over 150 years ago, we could break or tie that today. Then we'll see a storm chance at 6 to 8 o'clock, potentially a pop-up storm west of D.C., but that chance is only at 20%. Better chance for storms, unfortunately, tomorrow during the afternoon. Temperatures will also be plenty of hot for the 4th of July, pushing 100 degrees with the heat index up to 108. And the First Alert Weather Center, meteorologist Jordan Evans.
1: 94 degrees in Ashburn, Rockville at 95. We're at 95 in Northwest. 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
1: 11:53, Alex Ovechkin is officially staying in Washington for another year. And in today's DC Sports Filtered, our Rob Woodfork says the Caps didn't just re-sign their captain. They answered his question before he even had to ask it.
12: With these three words,
13: I'm back, babes.
12: The great eight adds another record to his legacy, a 22nd season with the Capitals, making him the longest tenured professional athlete in DC sports history. And if you were paying attention to the Caps this offseason, you kind of saw this coming. Ovi had been clear all along. His return hinged on one thing. We have to fight for a cup, he said back in April. So Washington responded by trading for 30 goal scorers, Alex Tuch and Jordan Kyrou, adding proven pieces to a young core that's finally ready to contend. The Capitals didn't just hope Ovechkin would come back. They built him a reason to. And it worked. The NHL's all-time leading goal scorer, 929 and counting, gets one more run in D.C. And this time on a roster that actually looks built to win, not just keep him company. 22 years in one city have earned the great eight this, a real shot to go out on top. I'm Rob Woodfork, and that's DC Sports Filtered.
1: That daredevil couple who turned heads and captured nationwide attention from Midtown Manhattan after scaling the Empire State Building for what appeared to be an engagement proposal earlier in the week. Well, they're now facing consequences.
14: The climbers are now facing felony charges, including reckless endangerment and criminal mischief. Their lawyer says they're overcharged.
15: As far as what I've seen, and I'm sure you've all seen, it was a message of love.
14: But it might not have been an actual engagement. Angelina Nicolau's father tells ABC News the couple is already married, calling the proposal a performance.
1: ABC's Aaron Katursky there. The couple was released from jail yesterday following a court appearance. Sports on WTOP, powered by Maximus. Moving people and technology forward. What's happening, Dave Preston?
28: Plenty of thrills, chills, and spills at Wimbledon. Tennis third round for the men. Seven-time champ Novak Djokovic defeats Arthur Rinderknecht in four sets, needing to prevail in a tiebreaker to capture the match. Top seed Jannik Sinner takes the first two sets from Jensen Brooksby and leads 5-4 in the third. Women's winners this morning include number four Jessica Pegula and Naomi Osaka. Coco Gauff slated to play later today. NHL Alex Ovechkin signing the one-year deal boasts with the Capitals, boasts a forward group that's in transition with the departure of Connor McMichael, Brendan Duhamel, and Hendrix Lapierre this offseason. Alex Tuch coming over to the Caps in a sign-and-trade with Buffalo, and he tells John and Kristen this morning on WTOP.
31: Really excited. It's going to be a big change for my family and I. We got a third kid on the way, a baby girl coming in about 2 months, so life's a bit crazy right now with the move and everything, but just really excited to be a Capital.
28: Tuck's averaged 32 goals with 36 assists over the last 4 years with the Sabres. World Cup soccer round of 32 wraps up today with three more matches. Baseball Nationals begin a 9-game homestand by hosting Pittsburgh. Foster Griffin looks to continue what's been an interesting path to D.C. that includes multiple years in Japan.
0: Looking back, it's crazy, right? I mean, I got drafted 2014. It was a long time ago. Spent some time in the minor leagues and then had a little bit of cup of coffee here in the big leagues before making my journey over to Japan. But, you know, I believe there's a plan for everything. And, you know, I'm really blessed to be where I'm at today.
28: Wizards first-round pick A.J. Devonta is slated to throw the ceremonial first pitch this evening, 6:45 game time on 1500 AM. Dave Preston, WTOP Sports.
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1: Rob Stallworth in the WTOP Traffic Center.
6: Thanks, Mark. Slowdowns on the interloop. Delays after 66 getting onto the ramp for westbound Route 7 toward Tyson's and the Mall. Nothing apparent blocking from the camera I see. Westbound 66 near Nutley Street broken down on the right shoulder, drawing your eye as you travel westbound, leaving the Beltway headed out toward Nutley Street. Southbound I-95, the biggest delays are after the Rappahannock River headed toward Route 3 in Fredericksburg, but the through lanes are open from the earlier extinguished vehicle fire, which travel lanes reopen. The WTOP Traffic Center is presented by Window Nation. 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I'm Rob Stallworth, your next traffic report in about 10 minutes.
1: The forecast from Jordan Evans.
19: Hot and humid conditions once again. Temperature of 102 with a heat index pushing 112. We'll see the extreme heat warning continue until 9 o'clock this evening. And that's because of the temperature staying in the 90s and the heat index at the century marker higher through later tonight. For the morning tomorrow, we'll be at 81 degrees, warm and muggy once again. Then we'll track that storm chance for your Saturday afternoon. Right now, the timing is favoring early afternoons. We may get the storms out of here just in time for fireworks, but it's not a guarantee just yet. We'll fine-tune this timing and watch things closely for tomorrow again. And the First Alert Weather Center, meteorologist Jordan Evans.
1: 96 degrees. 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
1: Good day. I'm Mark Lewis. Coming up,
17: heightened security and heat come to the National Mall for July 4th. I'm Luke Lukert.
18: Tonight's holiday concert at the Capitol will be open to the public. What you can bring to beat the heat. I'm Mitchell Miller, today on The Hill.
20: We was here a million years before.
23: Native Americans speak out about our country's 250th. I'm Jimmy Alexander.
24: From ABC News, I'm Chuck Severson. The heat dome still cooking large parts of the eastern half of the U.S. New York City saw its first 100-degree day in 14 years, and it felt like 106, says ABC's Sam Champion.
25: The conditions putting strain on the power grid. Outages reported as Con Edison reduced the voltage to keep up with demand. Governor Hochul asking residents to conserve electricity. Washington, D.C. temperatures also reaching triple digits. The U.S. Capitol Police canceling the public viewing rehearsals for a Capitol 4th concert. And Saturday's show now in jeopardy due to the heat.
24: ABC's Gio Benitez at Newark Airport.
26: Delta issuing a heat travel alert for passengers flying through LaGuardia, so keep that in mind. If you are riding the rails, Amtrak reporting several cancellations and some trains operating at reduced speeds because of the heat.
24: Iran holding 6 days of funeral ceremonies and processions for its former Supreme Leader, Ali Khamenei.
2: killed in U.S.-Israeli military attacks at the start of the war. Questions about whether Khamenei's son, the new supreme leader, will finally appear publicly. ABC's Britt Clement.
3: The secretary of the organizing committee, he said that any decision on whether Mojtaba will attend would be announced by the offices of the supreme leader. And really, you know, any appearance by Mojtaba, it would add to this being a moment of resilience for the Iranian regime and really send a message that the regime managed to maintain its strength and unity despite this war.
2: The National Archives in the UK has discovered a rare 1776 printing of the U.S. Declaration of Independence. The UK Archives says the copy is one of just 11 known to survive and the only surviving copy outside the U.S. It says the document was seized when the American privateer Dalton was captured by the Royal Navy on Christmas Eve, 1776. The only known copy seized by military action, an extraordinary discovery, it says. You're listening to ABC News.
1: 12:02 on WTOP. Yes, it is Friday, July 3rd. 97 degrees. Feels like it's 107. Good afternoon. I'm Mark Lewis with the top local stories we're following this hour. Yes, we're back in the steamer once again. Another extreme heat warning in effect, with afternoon temperatures heading back to the triple digits. Dan Hoffman is a National Weather Service meteorologist.
7: Yesterday we hit 102. That was a record for the day. The all-time record high in the D.C. area is 106, and that happened twice. That was back in 1930 and again in 1918. Of note, it's only hit 102 or higher 2 days in a row, a dozen times in the D.C. area, and it looks like it's going to do that today.
1: We're also monitoring the possibility of some thunderstorms either tonight or tomorrow. Forecasters expect that most fireworks displays tomorrow should be able to continue as planned, but we will keep an eye on it. Speaking of plans, the final preparations are underway for tomorrow's celebrations on the National Mall. WTOP's Luke Lukert is there with a preview.
8: Here at the White House grounds, you're seeing tents, porta-potties, and fencing as far as the eye can see. You're also seeing gigantic bleachers erected to be able to watch festivities. To watch a flyover and fireworks here at the grounds of the Washington Monument, you'll have to pass through a security checkpoint with metal detectors. You're only allowed to bring a small clutch bag or slightly larger see-through bag. Because of the intense heat wave we're seeing, organizers are advising people to not gather at the entrance until 1 hour before they open at 5 p.m. Of course, stay hydrated. All throughout the day, the D.C. region will see flyovers from Blue Angels, Thunderbirds, and even Air Force One. The president will be speaking here at 9:45. Fireworks blast off at 10:30. At the Washington Monument, Luke Luker, WTOP News.
1: Flyovers today continue in the area. They will run until about 1 o'clock this afternoon. And that's why Reagan National Airport has gone dark for a part of this weekend, nearly 15 hours in total. The airport closed until 1 today as flyovers and demonstrations are happening. And you'll likely hear the rumble of low-flying jets. Tomorrow, the FAA shuts down the airport from noon until midnight for the full celebration. There'll be flights in and out of Reagan National, but only tomorrow morning. Arrivals and departures will end by 12 noon. The main festivities on the National Mall deemed a national special security event, similar to Super Bowls and presidential inaugurations, which bring some of the highest security. Interim D.C. Police Chief Jeffrey Carroll on how his officers have mobilized for the weekend.
9: The force is at a full activation for us today and moving through the weekend. So we'll have additional officers that will be working back out in the patrol districts across the city. We will, of course, have officers in that downtown area as well. But, of course, to provide enhanced visibility not only for the downtown area, but in our neighborhoods across the district as we prepare for all the celebrations.
1: Chief Carroll says the heat is definitely a concern for officers as well, but crews will be out across the city to make sure police have access to water. We have new information now related to tonight's Capitol 4th concert at the U.S. Capitol. Capitol Police say that concert will go on. It will be open to the public despite the heat. With more WTOP's Mitchell Miller today on the Hill.
18: Gates will open at 7 p.m. to the public for the concert on the west front of the Capitol. The concert is scheduled to begin at 8. Due to the heat, those attending are encouraged to bring water. Non-glass bottles and coolers are allowed, but Capitol Police urge you not to bring a lot of extra items to help with getting people through security. If you want to keep cool and still see the concert, PBS will air it and stream it. And the concert will coincide with fireworks being set off from Mount Vernon, the home of President George Washington. Normally, the concert is on the 4th, but it's taking place a day early due to other events linked to the nation's 250th birthday. On Capitol Hill, Mitchell Miller, WTOP News.
1: WSSE Water has issued a boil water advisory. It affects about 3,600 customers in the Accokeek and Clinton areas of southern Prince George's County. The utility says a 16-inch water main broke near Livingston Road around 5 o'clock yesterday, and that caused a loss.

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4: Now, traffic and weather on WTOP to Rob Stallworth in the WTOP Traffic Center.
7: Thanks, Mark. Brief slowdowns on the inner loop in Greenbelt as you leave the BW Parkway headed south toward, of course, the 50 John Hanson Highway, where travel lanes open and available. No problems on 50 as you leave the Capitol Beltway headed toward the Eastern Shore. Two-way operations in play across the Bay Bridge, giving you three lanes east and two lanes in the westbound direction. Traveling on the Baltimore-Washington Parkway northbound looks pretty good, leaving Greenbelt Road headed toward Powder Mill Road. Southbound BW Parkway after 201 Kenilworth Avenue, vehicle fire activity completely wrapped up. Begone, your travel lanes are open, but getting on the DC 295 southbound, your slowdowns are approaching Benning Road headed toward East Capitol Street, which is nothing new. Northbound I-295 looks good, coming up from Blue Plains as you head toward Malcolm X and beyond toward the inbound 11th Street Bridge. Westbound I-695 delays approaching the 3rd Street Tunnel out toward the Case Bridge, but travel lanes open as you continue toward the outbound 14th Street Bridge. Northbound 395 slows coming across the 14th Street Bridge into the district, but your travel lanes are open. Southbound on the George Washington Parkway, slowdowns leaving the Key Bridge headed toward the Memorial Bridge may have a single lane getting it by the long-term work zone that's usually set up 24 hours a day. I-95 southbound on the brakes going across the Purple Heart Bridge down to and past 123. Then further southbound delay still approaching the Rappahannock River headed down toward, of course, past Route 3 in Fredericksburg. The travel lanes are open and available. No problems northbound on I-95 as you leave Garrisonville headed toward the Springfield Interchange. Selling your car? 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I'm Rob Stallworth, your next traffic report in about 10 minutes.
4: The 7 News First Alert forecast from Steve Rudin.
8: Extreme heat warning continues as we head through the afternoon and into the evening. It goes until 9 o'clock with daytime highs around 100 to 106 degrees. On top of that, we have heat index values that will likely exceed 108 for most neighborhoods. Temperatures fall through the 90s this evening. Overnight lows upper 70s to middle 80s. Tomorrow, it's hot around 100 degrees with an extreme heat warning, and shower and thunderstorm chances are on the rise during the afternoon and into the evening. Some could be strong to severe. I'm 7 News meteorologist Steve Rudin in the First Alert Weather Center.
4: 96 in Woodbridge, Upper Marlboro at 97. We see 94 degrees in Northwest Washington with a feels-like temperature of 104. 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
9: It may be July, it may be hot and steamy, but a Christmas time holiday light show and marketplace is already making plans to return to Nationals Park later this year. Enchant Christmas is already booking holiday parties for November and December, according to spokesman Jordan Birch.
10: We have local businesses that will take part in our vendor village. Typically, we have about 50 different vendor huts, and it's set up like a European Christmas market.
9: Enchant Christmas was last at Nats Park back in 2023, and Birch says it attracted a 250,000 visitors then. Beer makers are rolling out smaller cans and bottles as some consumers cut back on alcohol, especially consumers on GLP-1 weight loss drugs. The Wall Street Journal reports Sierra Nevada, Corona, Bud Light, Modelo,

0: Miller High Life are just some of those beer makers going with smaller beverages. Wall Street taking a break for the holiday. No stock trading today. By the way, the Dow ended Thursday with its 20th record close of the year. John Werdonk, WTOP News.
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2: 12:15 on WTOP. Great to have you with us. I'm Mark Lewis. The seventh installment of the Despicable Me franchise is in theaters this weekend. Get ready for more Minion Mayhem.
13: So you need monsters for your movie. I know the scariest monsters. Don't be scared, though. They're such good guys. Just try not to look too delicious. Huh?
2: Oh, sounds like fun to cool off in the heat with this one. They're taking us back in time with the movie Minions and Monsters. And we got a review earlier from critic Jen Chaney.
14: This is the most successful animated franchise of all time, the Despicable Me / Minion movies. And what they've done with this one is they've sort of set it up as a look back at how some specific Minions really changed Hollywood. So there's a lot of jokes and references to old films that are going to fly over the heads of the little kids who this is really aimed at. There's Charlie Chaplin references and Buster Keaton references and even a George Lucas reference at one point. So that kind of keeps it fun. I think the Minions, they were always meant to be sort of side characters. And when they become the main characters of the movie, it feels like a little bit thin as a premise, but your seven-year-old is going to think this is the funniest thing they've ever seen, and that's really what's most important.
2: That's great. I wonder, you mentioned the nod to old Hollywood. Anything special in here for adults, or can mom and dad kind of catnap a bit through this?
14: I don't know if you can catnap through this. It's loud. There's a lot going on. But I do like the idea that they are trying to kind of celebrate Hollywood and remind people about why we all like going to the movies. Certainly this weekend, we will all like it because it's just not hot in there.
2: Absolutely. And it does look like a lot of fun. The Minions are taking us back in time, and so is this new series on Prime Video called Elle, a prequel to the Legally Blonde franchise. Tell us more about this.
14: Yeah, so this is going back in time as well. It's taking Elle Woods' character, who was originally played by Reese Witherspoon and is played by sort of an up-and-coming actress named Lexi Mindtree in this. It takes her back to 1995 when she's in high school, and she suddenly has to move from L.A. to Seattle, which is not really her scene, and she doesn't really fit in there. And so it's really classic kind of coming-of-age story about someone trying to become a better person. And watching it, if you just turned this on and you didn't tell someone what it was, they might think it was like a retelling of Clueless, because it almost feels like that, because it's a high school story. As far as like a Legally Blonde story, it doesn't really make a ton of sense. I think the best way to enjoy this is just to say, this is a high school movie. It has, or excuse me, show. It has nothing to do with Legally Blonde, and just kind of take it on those terms. It can be very charming in that way.
2: Some weekend entertainment options from critic Jen Chaney. It's 12:18. Traffic and weather on WTOP. Back to the traffic center and Rob Stallworth.
15: In Virginia, on Route 7 in Leesburg, this is eastbound after Belmont Ridge Road. Watch for any delays or actually any lane closures. They may be rolling road closures throughout Ashburn as a result of the a run that's taking place there in Leesburg, eastbound Route 7 as you come past Belmont Ridge Road. On Route 7, whether you're eastbound or westbound, east of the Shenandoah River, the left lane blocked each way as a result of the crash. Traveling on the inner loop of the Beltway looks pretty decent between Alexandria and McLean. No problems on 66. I-95 is pretty cool in the northbound direction. Southbound in the slowdowns as you approach Lorton down to and past 123. Easing further southbound as you come past the Rappahannock River toward Route 3 in Fredericksburg from the earlier crash that was in the through lanes. That was a vehicle fire activity that was blocking a few lanes as well. But still slowdowns approaching the Rappahannock River headed south toward Route 3 in Fredericksburg. Northbound 395 slows coming across the Potomac River and the 14th Street Bridge. Northbound on the GW Parkway looks pretty good. Southbound GW Parkway on the brakes to join northbound 395 once you try to get across the 14th Street Bridge. In the district itself, southbound 395 after the 3rd Street Tunnel delays headed toward the Case Bridge. Nothing reported as blocking. Southbound DC 295 slowdowns approaching Benning Road headed toward East Capitol Street. No problems in Maryland on the Beltway through Prince George's and Montgomery counties. Still looking good across the Bay Bridge with three lanes east and two lanes west. And so far running without any kind of delay because I believe most of the people have reached their destination for the 4th of July weekend. The Crohn's and Colitis Foundation has been at the forefront of inflammatory bowel disease research and care for over 50 years. Learn more about research, education, and support at Crohn'sColitisFoundation.org. I'm Rob Stallworth, your next traffic report in about 10 minutes.
2: 7 News First Alert meteorologist Jordan Evans is joining us live as we check in on this extreme heat for the afternoon.
16: But the heat index is what we're watching. Everyone's at least at 102 or higher so far. We're seeing some spots now at 110. As we go through this afternoon, we'll get to that 112, 113 mark, I believe, just like we saw yesterday. And our temperature could get up to 102. That would tie our record set over 150 years ago. That was 1872. That's actually the first year with weather records in the district. The sensor back in the day was right outside the White House. Now that's at Reagan National Airport. But still, looking at very hot air for the rest of today and tonight. We're only down to 82 by Saturday morning. Saturday afternoon, back up to 99 or 100. It will depend on those clouds, though. If we get the clouds in earlier, that might keep us out of the century mark. But the heat index still well above 100 degrees. Now, the storm chance, that's what we're watching tomorrow. Yes, we have the heat, but the storm chance also. Big focus with all the outdoor plans and outdoor activities happening. Fireworks shows, of course. Right now, storm timing could be 3 to 8 o'clock in the evening. Some of the data takes storms out if you're just in time for fireworks, but there still could be some lingering storms, so we'll have to watch things closely as fresh data comes in today and tomorrow. Sunday looks pretty stormy, but temperatures do start to cool off. We're still hot in the 90s, but by early next week, we're back into the 80s, but the humidity does not take a break. It actually may increase Monday as we have some good beneficial rain, likely for Monday through Wednesday. Right now, heat index 110. Gaithersburg still at 104 out of Andrews, and Fairfax, ouch, 108 degrees right now.
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2: It's 1224. This region may not have hosted any matches for the FIFA World Cup this time, but some of the area's youngest players stepped on the field alongside some of their soccer heroes. WTOP's Jose Umana spoke with one of them about their experience.
18: It felt insane.
17: That's 9-year-old Aman Gopalakrishna describing coming out of the tunnel during the World Cup.
18: Because there was so many people swarming into the stadium, and it was ginormous.
17: Alongside his teammates from DCFC, Aman escorted players from Ecuador and Ivory Coast in Philadelphia Stadium. Amir Lowry for the Open Goal Project tells WTOP the DC team was selected by the charity Common Goal to represent the city.
25: We were able to connect with them in hopes of getting an opportunity for our kids to participate in some way, for our community to catch some of the World Cup vibe.
17: What is Aman going to remember the most?
18: I think I'm going to remember seeing all the fans in the stadium while walking out.
17: In Northeast, Jose Umana, WTOP News.
2: 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Well, Steve Dresner's in the studio. What's happening?
26: Good afternoon, Mark Lewis. Let's stay on the topic of World Cup soccer. Team USA returning to the practice pitch. Now back in Seattle to get ready for Monday's match against Belgium. Earlier, I spoke with Yahoo Sports and World Cup soccer reporter Stephen Goff about a tall order ahead for Team USA.
27: It's a tall task for the U.S. I have not been impressed with Belgium in this World Cup. I think they were very fortunate to win, to knock out Senegal in the round of 32. They had to come back late to tie it and then win it in stoppage time. So, yeah, I think the U.S. has a real chance. Now they're playing a big boy.
26: Team USA returning to action Monday against Belgium, and that will be an 8 o'clock start. Women's soccer and WSL back to work tonight as the Spirit will host Houston. That'll be an 8 o'clock start at Audi Field. Baseball, Nats at home to begin a weekend series against Pittsburgh. American League action, Orioles on the road to start a weekend series against Cincinnati. Steve Dresner, WTOP Sports.
2: Steve, thank you. It's 1226.
11: WTOP celebrates 250 years of the technologies that shape the nation.
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1: Innovation has shaped America for 250 years. 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
3: In the history of cyber attacks, one stands out.
4: Stuxnet was a digital weapon designed to sabotage Iran's nuclear program by targeting industrial control systems at its uranium enrichment plant at Natanz.
3: That's journalist and Georgetown University professor Kim Zetter speaking to a House panel last year to mark 15 years since the discovery of the Stuxnet virus.
4: Stuxnet was a first-of-its-kind attack, the first known case of malicious code designed to leap from the digital world to the physical realm to cause disruption and destruction, not of the computers it infected, but of equipment and processes these computers controlled, in this case, the centrifuges at Natanz.
3: Her testimony also came with a warning.
4: The same techniques Stuxnet used can be used against critical infrastructure in the U.S. to disrupt services the public, government, and military rely on, or to damage equipment that can also cause death, either directly by causing passenger trains to collide or indirectly by preventing patients from being treated at hospitals because the electricity is out.
5: No government or entity has openly claimed responsibility for the Stuxnet attack. It's widely believed, though, that the U.S. and Israel were behind it. I'm John Aaron.
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2: Stick around, the Free Lunch Friday winners for this week still to come on WTOP 1228. We're checking traffic and weather now. An update from Rob Stallworth.
15: Top trouble spots we've been following for you. Eastbound Route 7 in Leesburg. Delays from River Creek Parkway to a point after Belmont Ridge Road to the exit for Lansdowne Boulevard. But according to Loudoun County officials, all travel lanes are open. Eastbound Old King Mill Road on the ramp to northbound I-95. Left side of the ramp is blocked for a new crash. Northbound 395. Watch for delays approaching the Pentagon up to and across the 14th Street Bridge. And the westbound freeway with delays approaching to the 3rd Street Tunnel, headed toward the Case Bridge. That's just volume. The WTOP Traffic Center is presented by Compassion International. 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Text radio to 83393. I'm Rob Stallworth, your next traffic report in about 10 minutes.
2: We are under an extreme heat warning once again, with sunshine and temperatures already in the mid to upper 90s with feels like temperatures over 100 degrees. We're down to about 80 degrees tonight, not much of a break. And then on July 4, the holiday again tomorrow, we will see plenty of sunshine and another extreme heat warning with temperatures around 100 degrees. 95 in Northwest Washington, it feels like it's 104.
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2: Good afternoon. I'm Mark Lewis. Anna Golden is our producer. The top stories we're following. This is day three of the holiday heat wave. The dangerous heat shows no sign of letting up through tomorrow. Feels like temperatures in some parts of the region this afternoon exceeding 110 degrees. That extreme heat warning in effect once again until 9 o'clock tonight. Dan Hoffman is the lead meteorologist for the National Weather Service.
6: When it's this hot for this long, it kind of just ends up wearing on you over time the longer it goes on, and especially when it's that hot at night. You know, the body can't really recover in anything. So our suggestions, you know, like lightweight and loose-fitting clothing, and make sure you have access to air conditioning. Those with chronic health conditions or mental health conditions are more vulnerable. And the biggest thing, I think, with this is to stay hydrated. And with the holiday weekend coming up, alcoholic beverages, coffee, caffeine and stuff, those actually dehydrate. So make sure you balance that out with water or sports drinks.
2: The extreme heat is prompting some major changes to tomorrow's celebrations for America's 250th. The Washington Monument grounds, which were set to open to the public at 1 o'clock tomorrow for the Salute America program, won't open until 5. The idea is to cut down on the amount of time that people are out in the worst of the heat. If you are going, you're being told to arrive near the grounds no earlier than 4 o'clock. The National Park Service says you can bring an empty reusable non-metal water bottle, which you can then fill up at free water stations. There will be shaded rest areas and misting areas along with medical workers on hand. For the first time, a Capitol 4th concert at the U.S. Capitol is taking place on the 3rd of July. And there are several changes to tell you about related to tonight's concert. Joining us live is WTOP's Mitchell Miller, today on the Hill.
7: The gates won't open to the public until 7 o'clock this evening. That's an hour before the concert is scheduled to start on the west side of the Capitol. A tradition every year, but the heat is also, unfortunately, part of this event this year for those attending. So Capitol Police encourage you to bring water, but it must be in a non-glass bottle. You can also bring a cooler, but you're encouraged not to bring a lot of extra items that could slow down the security lines. If you want to stay cool in air conditioning, you can watch the show at home on PBS stations. The network is also streaming it, along with fireworks set off from Mount Vernon this evening. The concert was moved to tonight due to various events tomorrow linked to the country's 250th birthday, Mark.
2: Elsewhere, Mitchell, we continue to follow the health issues of former Senate Majority Leader Mitch McConnell, and there's some new information today related to the 84-year-old lawmaker.
7: Right. Senator McConnell's office has responded to reports related to his health after it was reported this week that he was unconscious when D.C. emergency responders came to his district home on June 14th. His office now confirms that McConnell remains in the hospital and, in their words, appreciates the outpouring of support he's receiving while he continues his recovery. A statement says he continues to improve and is working with his staff. His office, however, does not say what specifically led him to be rushed to the hospital last month. The Senate is not in session right now and does not return until July 13th. We'll see if he returns to Capitol Hill when lawmakers come back.
2: On the political front, Mitchell, several Democratic lawmakers are pushing back on an executive order from President Trump involving election security and the U.S. Postal Service. What's happening?
7: These are governors led by Illinois Governor J.B. Pritzker. They are asking the Postal Service to withdraw a proposed rule that would implement an executive order from the president to create a federal list of eligible voters that could limit who can receive a ballot in the mail. The president wants to create a so-called citizenship list for each state and only allow the Postal Service to send ballots to those on that list. Pritzker and eight other governors, Democrats, say the Postal Service should withdraw this rule, noting that a federal judge has blocked the president's executive order from being implemented and pointing out only states and Congress can set election rules. Democrats, including members of Congress, have warned that they believe the president is trying to set the stage for challenging election results in the midterms.
2: All right, WTOP's Mitchell Miller, live on Capitol Hill. To the war in Ukraine now. The death toll is still rising from yesterday's Russian attack on Kyiv. Ukrainian officials say at least 30 people were killed and more than 100 others hurt in that strike.
8: The death toll, it does continue to climb after Russia unleashed that major drone and missile attack on Kyiv overnight in what the city's mayor described as the most massive attack on the Ukrainian capital. And the Kremlin saying it only targeted military sites, but among the places hit was a 9-story residential building.
2: That's ABC's Britt Clement. Meantime, Russian President Vladimir Putin remains unfazed by Ukraine's attacks on Russian oil refineries despite severe fuel shortages. He has dismissed the situation as not critical and insists the war will continue until his goals are met. Analysts note that Russian forces have been stalled in recent months. In Iran today, state funeral ceremonies have begun for Iran's former supreme leader. Delegations from more than 100 countries are expected to attend the days-long funeral services. It's coming months after the Ayatollah Ali Khamenei was killed in U.S.-Israeli strikes in February. His coffin was unveiled late yesterday before sobbing supporters. Today, the coffin, along with those of family members who were killed with him, was laid in state in Tehran at a large prayer hall that was built to honor his predecessor. Mediators from Qatar and Pakistan say the next round of negotiating sessions between the U.S. and Iran would be scheduled at the earliest possible time after the funeral. Coming up on WTOP in Money News.
9: 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I'm John Werdock.
2: 1236.
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7: The percentage of Americans who are now smoking cigarettes has never been lower. The number of people smoking now is only a fraction of what it was decades ago. But Dr. Brian Urkola with PMI International US says there's also been a drop-off in public health education and messaging aimed at those who are still lighting up.
14: It's fallen off people's radar. It remains the leading preventable cause of death in the United States.
7: Close to 25 million people still smoke, and the costs remain staggering, over $250 million a year. Dr. Tom Price, who served as Secretary of Health and Human Services during the first Trump administration, says not everyone can quit cold turkey.
16: If you can't quit, then you ought to switch to something that's more healthful for you.
7: He says the Food and Drug Administration should be open to alternatives.
16: There are other products and things that can be used, and then educate health personnel, medical personnel, and public policy.
7: For more on this discussion, go to WTOP.com and search keyword healthcare horizons.
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2: 1238. Traffic and weather on WTOP. We check it every 10 minutes with Rob Stallworth.
20: Unusual slowdowns on the Interloop, either in the local or through lanes as you come across the Wilson Bridge headed toward Alexandria, possibly something near Telegraph Road. So watch out for those delays on the Interloop as you come across the Wilson Bridge in the local and through lanes headed toward Telegraph Road in Alexandria. No other problems on the Beltway in Virginia. Westbound 66, the broken down vehicle near Nutley Street on the right shoulder. Drawing a little bit of attention there along the right side of the roadway. I-95 northbound on the brakes, leaving, of course, Lorton headed toward Newington. Your travel lanes are open. Southbound slows going across the Purple Heart Bridge down to and past 123. Then again, the biggest delays continue as you approach the Rappahannock River. The delays are now past the Centerport Parkway. Centerport Parkway headed across the Rappahannock River, where we may have a new crash before at this point, Route 3 in Fredericksburg, northbound I-95 looks pretty good, headed toward the Springfield Interchange, 395 slowdowns approaching Boundary Channel Drive and across the 14th Street Bridge. Traveling in Maryland on the Beltway through Prince George's County, pretty good between Beltsville and Oxon Hill. Southbound BW Parkway on the brakes approaching 100. Of course, headed down to and past 198, but the travel lanes are open and available. No problems on Route 50. If you're headed to the beach, you cross the Chesapeake Bay Bridge. Three lanes are east and two lanes are west, and no delays are taking place right now. Traveling on I-70 westbound, coming past the South Mountain Rest Area, that's where we're getting the first report of a broken down vehicle, so watch your lanes for authorities as they head to the scene there on I-70 westbound past South Mountain. The Crohn's and Colitis Foundation has been at the forefront of inflammatory bowel disease research and care for over 50 years. Learn more about research, education, and support at Crohn'sColitisFoundation.org. I'm Rob Stallworth, your next traffic report in about 10 minutes.
2: 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Meteorologist Steve Rudin with our forecast.
21: Dangerous heat continues this afternoon. Plenty of sunshine and extreme heat warning until 9 o'clock this evening. High temperatures range between 100 and 106 degrees and heat index values around 108 to 115. Temperatures slow to cool this evening through the 90s. A few showers and storms may pop on radar, but they should be rather limited. Tomorrow, another extreme heat warning with daytime highs around 100 degrees. We're tracking shower and thunderstorm chances during the afternoon and evening. I'm 7 News meteorologist Steve Rudin in the First Alert Weather Center.
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9: If you enjoy throwing a tomato slice on your hamburger, you're going to pay more to have tomatoes as part of your 4th of July picnic or barbecue. USA Today is reporting the national average price is up almost 40% compared to last year. Michael Swanson is watching this trend as an agricultural economist for Wells Fargo. He says you can blame Florida's big freeze earlier this year.
17: Tomatoes have had a tough year. Started out in January with iguanas fall off the trees in Florida. They don't produce many tomatoes. And so that kind of kicked off a big spike in tomato prices. And we're still talking with Mexico about what's fair for them to bring into the market and why it's fair.
9: If you're looking to buy a home this summer, some good news if you need a mortgage. Mortgage rates have fallen to a 7-week low. Freddie Mac says the 30-year fixed rate mortgage is now 6.43%. No stock market action on Wall Street today as traders pause for the holiday. John Wardock, WTOP News.
2: All right, John, it is 12:42. It is going to cost you more to go to MGM National Harbor Hotel and Casino, even before you hit the gaming tables. Starting July 13, it will cost you $15 to self-park in the garage there unless you're an MGM Rewards member. Parking there had been free since the casino opened. NBC4 reports a memo to employees about the new fee says the idea is to ensure that guests will have what's being called a smooth, reliable arrival experience. There had been some incidents of violent crime in the garage area recently, including a deadly shooting there late last month at the garage exit. WTOP's Luke Lukert is out in the scorching heat today trying to put an urban legend to the test.
18: Growing up as a kid, you always heard that urban legend when it was really hot, like 100 degrees like it is now. You always heard that you could cook an egg on the sidewalk.
22: To give myself the best chance at success, I put out my cast iron skillet on top of my asphalt driveway in the heat of the day. I used an infrared thermometer to check out the temps.
23: It is 176 on this ground. And about the same in that cast iron.
22: That was an egg falling into the skillet with no sizzle behind it.
23: Didn't see that, but maybe we'll come back here in about 20 to 30 minutes and see if it has cooked a little bit more.
22: You can see it's gotten a little brittle and cooked like some of these edges, but I wouldn't want to eat that. According to culinary experts, you need about 275 degrees to properly fry an egg. I guess this blacktop driveway just can't compete with the gas range. Luke Luger, WTOP News.
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28: This is Bishop Michael Burbidge of the Catholic Diocese of Arlington. As we celebrate Independence Day, we recall that momentous act of our nation's founders in 1776, when together we embarked on a new path as a new people. What formed our nation into a truly United States was first and foremost a unity as believers in God and as a people who shared an awareness of their spiritual purpose and destiny. Although we have changed and grown as a nation since that first Independence Day, our ability and willingness to persevere as one people, united most especially by faith in God as brothers and sisters, continues to define and shape our identity as Americans. May we commit anew this Independence Day to do our part to sustain our unity and our faith, rejecting disharmony and pledging allegiance to one nation under God.
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2: Thanks for joining us on a Friday. I'm Mark Lewis. As America officially celebrates its 250th birthday tomorrow, Maryland's governor will spend some time giving an address outside the State House in Annapolis. Governor Wes Moore will speak to a group of military veterans tomorrow morning at 11 o'clock, and the focus will be on patriotism.
3: While there is a lot of darkness, we want to be a foil to the darkness. While there's a lot of challenge, we want to be an answer to that challenge. That we really are a pretty remarkable place, yeah. But we're a remarkable place because we've had patriots who've been willing to sacrifice and patriots who've been willing to serve. And that really is the message, that service and sacrifice will save us.
2: That's Governor Moore speaking on CBS Mornings today. He has been mentioned as a possible Democratic nominee for president in 2028. President Trump is scheduled to give a 45-minute speech tomorrow night before the fireworks begin on the National Mall. We'll hear from Governor Wes Moore as he speaks live on WTOP just after 2 o'clock today. 180 million Americans are joining us in this intense heat right now. And you need to be extra careful and listen to your body if you're among those who have to be outside.
4: If you have changes in your mental status, you're confused, you see someone having a seizure, or they just feel stupor, like they don't know where they are, that confusion could be a symptom of heat stroke, which is an emergency. That is the time to call 911 or get someone to emergent care immediately without delay.
2: 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At 1248, traffic and weather on WTOP with Rob Stallworth.
5: Real quick, Mark, listen to the reports. Folks headed downtown across the Memorial Bridge were so taken back by the jets flying by the Lincoln Memorial, they decided to stop and take pictures in the right lane on the Memorial Bridge. Don't do that, folks. It'll definitely cause an accident, and then you'll have some problems there. In a loop, as you come across the Wilson Bridge and the local and through lanes, as you head toward Route 1 in Alexandria, it may still have one stopped in roadway. I-95 southbound on the brakes going across the Purple Heart Bridge toward 123. Then again, further southbound, your delays are approaching Garrisville, off and on with pockets of volume down toward Route 3 in Fredericksburg and the local and through lanes. Northbound I-95 slows as you come past the Centerport Parkway, off and on toward Garrisonville. Once you get beyond that, you're in better shape toward the Springfield Interchange. No problems really on 395, except the volume going up to and across the 14th Street Bridge. Southbound on the George Washington Parkway as you leave the Roosevelt Bridge toward the Memorial Bridge, your travel lanes are open and available. Outer loop in Montgomery County delays as you come past Georgia Avenue, may have one stop in the roadway as you head toward Connecticut Avenue. Otherwise, southbound BW Parkway on the brakes approaching and passing Arundel Mills Boulevard headed toward 198 with your travel lanes open. And good luck if you're going across the Bay Bridge. Three lanes are east and two lanes west. Minor delays on the eastbound span as you leave, of course, Annapolis headed toward the eastern shore in Stevensville, but travel lanes are open and available. In the district was southbound DC 295, but slowdowns approaching the usual spot, leaving, of course, Benning Road headed toward East Capitol Street. Your travel lanes are open. You've served with purpose. 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I'm Rob Stallworth, your next traffic report in about 10 minutes.
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6: Record challenging heat again today with highs around 100 to 106. We have an extreme heat warning until 9 o'clock this evening. Heat index values 108 to 115. We'll fall through the 90s this evening. Overnight lows upper 70s to lower to middle 80s. Tomorrow, extreme heat warning during the day. Showers and thunderstorms during the afternoon and early evening. Some storms capable of producing gusty winds and heavy downpours along with frequent lightning. I'm 7 News meteorologist Steve Rudin in the First Alert Weather Center.
2: 97 degrees in Sterling at the Wharf in D.C. 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
2: 12:54, we're hearing about some more changes for festivities this weekend as a result of the high heat and humidity. Some local governments have adjusted their plans for special July 4th events tomorrow. The latest coming in from Leesburg. The town of Leesburg canceling tomorrow's Independence Day parade because of the heat. It will not be rescheduled. The concert and fireworks in Leesburg will still take place, but they'll be starting a bit later. Some other changes happening in Laurel. The Independence Day parade tomorrow has also been canceled. All remaining activities will begin at 6 o'clock. The two Independence Day celebrations offered by Montgomery County Recreation will begin 30 minutes later. They'll start at 7:30, and then tonight at Albert Einstein High School. Oh, they are at Albert Einstein High School tonight, and tomorrow they will happen at South Germantown Recreation Park at 7:30. The fireworks celebration in Poolsville was moved because of possible thunderstorms. They've moved that to Sunday now. Tacoma Park will not run its annual 4th of July parade and street party due to the heat. Check out the full list of changes affecting the July 4th celebrations. We have it for you at WTOP.com. 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Here's Steve Dresner.
11: Mark, we'll start with tennis. Men's singles at Wimbledon. Top-seeded Jannik Sinner with a street sets win. Other winners, including 8th-seeded Novak Djokovic. Currently on the women's side, they're in the first set. It's 7th-seeded Coco Gauff leading fellow American Claire Liu 5-3. Again, that's in the first set. Also on the women's side earlier, number 4, Jessica Pegula coming up with a straight sets win. World Cup soccer, 3 matches on the docket for for today, Australia faces Egypt. Argentina will take on Cape Verde, and Colombia will take on Ghana. And Mark, we were just talking about, do we know anyone who's attended the matches?
2: Oh, yeah.
11: My friend last week went to the Croatia match in Philly. This story struck me. So I guess you're allowed one bottle of water or one beverage container of some sort into the venue. So my friend, along with his sons, brought a bottle of Aquafina. They made him strip the label off the bottle because the official sponsor, water sponsor, is Coke, which is Dasani water. So they made him, and this took 5 minutes, security watching, take the complete label off the plastic bottle of water.
2: Wow.
11: And you heard about the story. They're covering up sponsorships with shaving cream, the whole thing. So World Cup people, very particular about the sponsorship. Dresner, WTOP Sports.
2: And by the time they were done with it, the water was super warm because you're trying to get that label off.
11: Or no bottle up. All these security people looking over.
2: All right, we'll check traffic and weather next.
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2: Traffic and weather on WTOP with Rob Stallworth.
5: Top trouble spots right now. Inner loop coming into Alexandria as you head toward Telegraph Road in the through lane. Some slowdowns there. May have something on the shoulder drawing your attention. Westbound on the freeway or southbound 395 delays leaving the 3rd Street Tunnel out toward the Case Bridge. Your lanes are open toward the outbound 14th Street Bridge. Northbound on the Baltimore-Washington Parkway. Slowdowns leaving Greenbelt Road. May have a new problem near Powder Mill Road. Possibly a broken down vehicle. The WTOP Traffic Center is presented by Window Nation. 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I'm Rob Stallworth, your next traffic report in about 10 minutes.
2: Let's get the forecast from Steve Rudin.
6: Extreme heat warning continues this afternoon until 9 o'clock tonight. Daytime high temperatures 100 to 106 with heat index values at or above 108. We'll see hazy conditions overnight, upper 70s to middle 80s by early tomorrow morning. Another extreme heat warning tomorrow with showers and thunderstorms during the afternoon and evening. I'm 7 News meteorologist Steve Rudin in the First Alert Weather Center.
2: 98 in Springfield, Laurel at 99 degrees. 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
2: Good afternoon. I'm Mark Lewis. Coming up, it is a day for military flyovers and demonstrations. Have you heard them? We'll get a live report.
14: July 4th festivities here at the Washington Monument bring heightened security. I'm Luke Lukert.
15: The heat wave causes a change related to concert preparations at the Capitol. I'm Mitchell Miller, today on The Hill.
16: How noise-sensitive tigers at the National Zoo will be using radio this 4th of July. I'm Matt Koufax.
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17: From ABC News, I'm Chuck Sievertson. A federal appeals court has granted the Trump administration's motion to get the immediate replacement of the slavery exhibit in Philadelphia on the eve of July 4th. Today's ruling finalized a decision last month. Gasoline price investigation. ABC News national correspondent Stephen Portnoy.
19: Oil prices have fallen more than a third since their peak in May, but gas prices have only dropped by about 15%. President Trump has called it price gouging. And now at his direction, the Justice Department says it and the FTC are investigating. Industry analysts say gas prices lag behind oil prices, while summertime demand, gasoline inventories, and refining capacity also impact the price at the pump.
17: The heat dome making it a dangerously hot holiday weekend in the eastern half of the U.S. heat health advice from ABC News medical contributor Dr. Alok Patel. He says if you have changes in your mental status, you're confused, call 911.
4: When it's hot outside, our bodies are working overtime to try to get rid of some of that heat. That includes your blood vessels dilating and your heart pumping faster to get rid of some of the heat. And we're also going to do a lot of sweating to generate that cool feeling from evaporation. Now, this might contribute to why you can lose electrolytes, fluids, and even feel lightheaded as all these changes are happening.
17: Update on a man charged in the Lincoln Memorial reflecting pool mess. ABC's Rachel Scott.
18: This is a felony charge that can lead up to 10 years in prison. The Justice Department officially indicting former Olympian David Hearn, accusing him of causing about $1,000 worth of damages to the lining of the bottom of the reflecting pool. U.S. Attorney for D.C. and former Fox News host Jeanine Pirro claims that Hearn ripped a piece of the lining, but attorneys for Hearn say that he's innocent, calling the indictment outrageous, saying, quote, this indictment reflects the administration's effort to shift blame for their own failures.
17: Months after Belgium's diamond industry won the removal of U.S. tariffs on diamond imports, the industry has gifted a diamond ring to President Trump. 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
2: 102 on WTOP. It's Friday, July 3rd. Hot and humid, 95 degrees. Feels like it's 102. Good afternoon. I'm Mark Lewis with the top local stories we're following this hour. An extreme heat warning in effect till 9 o'clock tonight. And it's not just here. D.C. is in the top 1% of the planet, of the hottest places on the planet today. Dan Hoffman, lead meteorologist from the National Weather Service, also points out we could see some storms later today, but especially tomorrow.
20: With all this heat and humidity in the atmosphere comes a lot of potential energy. And unfortunately, this high pressure area just starts to break down tomorrow. So that sets the stage for what could be some very powerful thunderstorms. Not everyone would get them, but those that do, some of the worst storms in this type of environment can produce wind gusts well over severe limits, 60 miles an hour, possibly even approaching hurricane force in a few small spots.
2: Now today, several military flyovers and other demonstrations have been taking place in the skies above D.C. WTOP's Heather Gustafson joins us live with more. Heather?
21: Hey, Mark. Yeah, so it's a little quieter now here on the National Mall, but I would definitely say ahead of tomorrow's, you know, grand fireworks display, today's main show-stopping event was definitely this military flyover. It started around 10 this morning and just wrapped up around 1, unless you hear some giant noises behind me, and then you'll know there's a couple of stragglers going on. But it was really cool. My favorite part was the parachute demonstrations. They're called Golden Knights. They started first with a giant American flag and red, white, and blue smoke bombs. Then there was helicopters. Marine Force One was there. People on the ground were excited. Maybe President Donald Trump was flying in. Can't confirm his whereabouts, but just a really great event. Obviously, right now, the mall is very busy with the state fair, so everyone on the ground waiting in line, they stopped every few seconds or minutes to look up and see what's that loud noise, where it's coming from. So really fun event. Again, just wrapped up at 1. Flights, just to be mindful, the flights over at DCA Reagan during all of this, they were temporarily paused and grounded until 1 p.m. today. But if you are traveling, I would just be aware and check those if there are any changes. There is going to be another flyover, if you missed it today, tomorrow. And again, DCA Reagan National flights will be grounded from noon until midnight. The exciting part of tomorrow's flyover, I mean, there's a lot of really exciting parts, but Air Force One is expected to fly over around 7 in the evening. So if you're aware that this is happening, you'll know what it is. I was aware and it still caught me off guard. So if you're wondering what the noise is, that's what it is. Reporting live at the National Mall, Heather Gustafson, WTOP News.
2: Heather, thank you. It's 105 now. Law enforcement in the area implementing some of the tightest security protocol in decades for tomorrow's Independence Day festivities. They've been deemed a national special security event, similar to Super Bowls and presidential inaugurations. Interim D.C. Police Chief Jeffrey Carroll talks about how this year is different.
22: Every year for July 4th, we have security measures that we implement as relates to July 4th and all the festivities. But you'll see even more fencing. There'll be road closures and restrictions about the items that you can bring into the area downtown for the Salute to America activities. So folks are going to need to bring their patients as they come downtown and be prepared for the road closures. So we also recommend folks ride Metro.
2: The show will go on tonight at the U.S. Capitol. Capitol Police say a Capitol 4th concert will be open to the public, but the gates won't open until 7 o'clock out of concern due to the heat. WTOP's Mitchell Miller has the latest today on the Hill.
15: The gate opening comes 1 hour before the actual start of the concert on the west front of the Capitol, scheduled for 8 p.m. The heat is, of course, a concern for those attending, so Capitol Police encourage you to bring water, but it must be in a non-glass bottle. You may also bring a cooler, but you're encouraged not to bring a lot of extra items that could slow down the security lines. If you don't want to sweat it out getting to the Capitol, you can still watch the show from home on PBS stations. The network is also streaming it, along with fireworks being set off from Mount Vernon this evening. On Capitol Hill, Mitchell Miller, WTOP News.
2: In Maryland, investigators are probing into an in-custody death involving police in Greenbelt. The Attorney General's Independent Investigations Division says it happened Wednesday night after U.S. Park Police reported a vehicle had left the Baltimore-Washington Parkway, crashing into a wooded area. Investigators say the driver had already been taken into custody when Greenbelt officers arrived. Authorities say the man later became unresponsive while in custody. He was taken to the hospital and later pronounced dead. Officials say a baby was also inside the vehicle but was not hurt.

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6: Thanks, Mark. In Maryland, southbound I-95 as you come past 212, headed toward the Beltway. Crash clear to the right shoulder. All your travel lanes are open. Just minor delays remaining if it's southbound on I-95. In a loop, as you come across the through lanes in the Wilson Bridge, that's where we had an accident, believing on the right shoulder now. As you make your way toward Telegraph Road, that's coming out of the through lanes across the Wilson Bridge into Alexandria. Traveling at this point on the outer loop through Montgomery County, some slowdowns approaching and passing River Road headed toward the Clara Barton Parkway, but travel lanes open. Northbound 270 just above Montrose Road with a report of one broken down. No problems otherwise as you continue toward Frederick. I-95 in the northbound direction looking good, leaving the Capitol Beltway toward the Baltimore Beltway. Southbound BW Parkway on the brakes, approaching 32, headed down toward 198. Your travel lanes are open. Route 50 going across the Bay Bridge in great shape, with three lanes east and two lanes west, and no delays coming to or from. If you're traveling in the district, southbound DC 295 slows, approaching East Capitol Street. The westbound freeway or southbound 395 delays now easing as you leave the 3rd Street Tunnel out toward the Case Bridge of Potomac Park. Your travel lanes are reported to be open and available. Northbound I-295 is past Blue Plains, headed toward Malcolm X. That's where we have the report of one broken down as well. 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I'm Rob Stallworth, your next traffic report in about 10 minutes.
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7: Extreme heat warning continues as we head through the afternoon and into the evening. It goes until 9 o'clock with daytime highs around 100 to 106 degrees. On top of that, we have heat index values that will likely exceed 108 for most neighborhoods. Temperatures fall through the 90s this evening. Overnight lows upper 70s to middle 80s. Tomorrow, it's hot around 100 degrees with an extreme heat warning, and shower and thunderstorm chances are on the rise during the afternoon and into the evening. Some could be strong to severe. I'm 7 News meteorologist Steve Rudin in the First Alert Weather Center.
3: 97 degrees right now in Tyson's, Waldorf at 99, 94 in Northwest Washington feels like it's 102. 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Over to John Wardock.
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8: 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Fashion Center at Pentagon City is marking America's big birthday with special events and offerings this afternoon, including a patriotic fashion show. The Salvation Army Band is scheduled to play, and here's something that caught my eye. Haagen-Dazs is giving away ice cream this afternoon. Can't beat that. No stock trading today. Wall Street taking the day off for the holiday. John Wardock, WTOP News.
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12: 1:15 on WTOP, I'm Mark Lewis. We're following some new developments. The Great American State Fair has been postponed this afternoon. We're told that a voice came over the loudspeaker at the fair not long ago, directing visitors to find the nearest exit. We're being told the fair will resume operations at 5 o'clock today. Keep it here. We'll bring you more details as we hear it. Again, the Great American State Fair on the National Mall in this intense heat has been postponed for the afternoon. It will reopen at 5 o'clock. With all of the activity around the district during this busy July 4th weekend, the National Zoo is making sure that the animals there who are more sensitive to noise are cared for. WTOP's Matt About Town, Matt Koufax, went to the Great Cat's Wing, where he heard a familiar news station over the speakers.
13: What is this exactly? What's this for?
14: That is our radio for the cats.
15: Big Cats keeper Charlie Shaw told me that keeping majestic beasts like new tiger Sova calm during holidays like the 4th of July often means listening to good old-fashioned radio.
14: When Sova first got here, we wanted to make sure she was getting used to noise and talking and other people around to make it less terrifying. 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Right now it's playing these nice thunderstorm sounds.
13: Just to help them get used to, yeah. And look at that.
15: That sound of WTOP's jingle is one of many you'll hear in this wing of the National Zoo, often mixed in with jazz, classical, white noise, nature sounds, and more. Charlie says talk radio in particular is surprisingly good at getting animals like tigers acclimated to people and voices. A good thing when keepers deal with 300-pound apex predators daily.
14: For a while, she would show up, she would take a bite of food and just run away. It was like, okay, we'll go slow. And eventually got to the point where she comes over now. We ask her to lay down, and she sits and she'll eat with us.
15: The 4th of July is just like any other busier day for keepers, though they might crank up the volume just a tad when fireworks and other once-a-year noises pop up.
14: It's good sensory, too, like in Richmond.
15: I wonder what Sova will think when she hears herself on the radio for the first time. In the district, Matt Koufax, WTOP News.
12: Yes, we should give a shout-out to Sova and Charlie. Well, Matt will have more of them next week when he goes behind the scenes to see what it's like caring for the zoo's brand-new tiger. 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It's 1:18. Traffic and weather on WTOP. Back to the traffic center and Rob Stallworth.
16: Interloop through lanes as you come across the Wilson Bridge headed toward Telegraph Road in Alexandria. The crash activity is on the right shoulder, drawing those rubbernecking delays as you come off the Wilson Bridge. If you're traveling on 395, looking pretty smooth as you leave Etzel Road headed up to and across the Potomac River and the 14th Street Bridge. No problems on the interloop. The outer loop at least, leaving McLean headed toward Alexandria. Westbound 66, brief delays passing Nutley Street headed out toward 123. I-95 northbound now seeing delays approaching and passing Dale City off and on toward Newington. Your travel lanes open. Southbound, biggest delay still, approaching and crossing the Rappahannock River as you come past 17 in Falmouth, headed down toward Route 3 in Fredericksburg in the local and through lane. No problems being reported if you're traveling on the Beltway in Maryland through Prince George's County, but in Montgomery County, slowdowns on the outer loop approaching the big curb and coming off southbound 270 spur as you head toward the Clara Barton Parkway. Your lanes are open. Of course, two-way operations at the Bay Bridge, giving you three lanes east and two lanes west and running without any kind of delay. Southbound I-95 near 212, that crash on the right shoulder, drawing some delays as you leave the ICC headed toward 212 and Cherry Hill Road. No other problems being reported if you're traveling on 200, the ICC eastbound, headed toward New Hampshire Avenue, may have one stop in the roadway as well, so watch out for that. For victims of drunk and drug driving, your grief is unique, but you're not alone. You always have a place at MAD. Call the 24-hour victim helpline at 877-MAD-HELP or visit them online at MAD.org. I'm Rob Stallworth, the next traffic report in about 10 minutes.
12: 7 News First Alert meteorologist Steve Rudin.
17: Our heat wave continues. At least we have a little bit of relief on the way come early next week. In the meantime, it is very hot. Make that extremely hot with an extreme heat warning until 9 o'clock this evening. High temperatures range between 100 and 106 degrees with heat index values or feels like temperatures 108 to 115. Now for this evening, it stays very hot. Temperatures slowly fall to the 90s. A pop-up shower or thunderstorm can't be ruled out, although most neighborhoods do stay dry. Overnight lows upper 70s to middle 80s. Tomorrow we have another extreme heat warning. High temperature around 100 degrees. Heat index values upwards of 108 to 112. Also keep in mind we're monitoring a chance for strong to severe thunderstorms during the afternoon and early evening. Should any thunderstorm develop, it may become severe with gusty winds, heavy downpours, and frequent lightning. Definitely worth taking note if you're venturing outside to find that perfect location for the fireworks. Fingers crossed we'll get all the storms out of here come fireworks time tomorrow night. I'm 7 News meteorologist Steve Rudin in the First Alert Weather Center.
12: Right now in Washington, 94 degrees in Northwest. It feels like it's 102. We're seeing 97 in Annandale, 96 in Germantown. 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
12: 123. There are some Americans who don't view our nation's 250th as a celebration. Details from WTOP's Jimmy Alexander.
24: As Native American people, we haven't been here for 250 years. We was here a million years before.
25: Johnson Taylor of the Ponca Tribe of Oklahoma and the Southern Ute Tribe of Colorado recently said this with a smile on his face from a stage in D.C. at the Next 250 rally.
26: When I was little, I didn't even know what 4th of July was. I thought it was all about fireworks.
27: A lot of Native Americans nowadays, we work normal jobs, we go to school, so we get that holiday. So we do gather with family, but we don't celebrate.
25: Katie Eisenach is a member of the Rosebud Sioux Tribe of South Dakota, and she says recent efforts to remove parts of our country's story from museums and textbooks leaves out the full history of America.
27: And how it was actually built, and it was built on most of the backs of our people, African-American people, and they want to erase that.
25: Jimmy Alexander, WTOP News.
24: Oh, thank you.
12: Now, the National Cathedral celebrated July 4th and the nation's 250th with an interfaith service today. The cathedral says the service celebrated the nation's ideals, but also reckoned with its history of inequality. Readings included writings and speeches of U.S. presidents and of historical figures, including Susie King Taylor, the first black army nurse.
28: When one race is allowed to burn, hang, and inflict the most horrible torture weekly, monthly, on another. No, we cannot sing My Country Tis of the Sweet Land of Liberty. It is hollow mockery.
12: That's Washington National Cathedral scholar Brooke Walker reading from the memoir of Black Civil War nurse Susie King Taylor. The National Cathedral will be open tomorrow for sightseeing, but it is not hosting its annual 4th of July concert this year. It is sports time on WTOP, brought to you by Amentum, delivering advanced solutions for space and defense. Over to Steve Dresner.
29: Mark, let's talk some hockey. This week, the Caps have been holding their developmental camp over at MedStar Iceplex, and this morning, head coach Spencer Carberry did meet with the media, and then for the first time since Ovi re-signed, he spoke about what Ovi's return means to this reshaped Caps team.
30: Still continue to defy odds and be a very productive, good NHL player for the Washington Capitals and help us win a lot of hockey games. Like, that's the way that I see it going. And then also continue to be the leader that he's been through his career as our captain.
29: We'll hear more from the coach throughout the day and also about some of the new faces joining the team as well. Baseball coming up later on. Nats are at home to begin a weekend series against Pittsburgh. Foster Griffin on the mound for the Nats tonight. That'll be a 6:45 start on 1500 AM American League action. Orioles on the road for weekend series against Cincinnati. Trevor Rogers getting the start for Baltimore. Steve Dresner, WTOP Sports.
12: Straight ahead on WTOP, we are following new developments this afternoon because they have, for the moment, closed off the Great American State Fair. It is temporarily closed due to the high heat. We'll bring you more on that after traffic and weather. Keep it here.
31: WTOP celebrates 250 years of the technologies that shape the nation.
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4: In the history of cyber attacks, one stands out.
5: Stuxnet was a digital weapon designed to sabotage Iran's nuclear program by targeting industrial control systems at its uranium enrichment plant at Natanz.
4: That's journalist and Georgetown University professor Kim Zetter speaking to a House panel last year to mark 15 years since the discovery of the Stuxnet virus.
5: Stuxnet was a first-of-its-kind attack, the first known case of malicious code designed to leap from the digital world to the physical realm to cause disruption and destruction, not of the computers it infected, but of equipment and processes these computers controlled, in this case, the centrifuges at Natanz.
4: Her testimony also came with a warning.
5: The same techniques Stuxnet used can be used against critical infrastructure in the U.S. to disrupt services the public, government, and military rely on, or to damage equipment. They can also cause death, either directly by causing passenger trains to collide or indirectly by preventing patients from being treated at hospitals because the electricity is out.
6: No government or entity has openly claimed responsibility for the Stuxnet attack. It's widely believed, though, that the U.S. and Israel were behind it. I'm John Aaron.
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12: WTOP's traffic and weather with Rob Stallworth.
16: Not too much trouble on the Beltway in Maryland through Prince George's and Montgomery counties on the Interloop in Virginia as you come off the Wilson Bridge and through lanes headed toward Telegraph Road. That crash activity on the right shoulder still drawing those rubbernecking delays. Northbound I-95 delays in Dale City headed toward 123, then again in Lorton toward Newland, but travel lanes are open toward the Springfield interchange. In the district, southbound DC 295 is on the brakes approaching Burroughs Avenue headed toward East Capitol Street, and southbound 395, the Southwest Freeway delays, leaving the 3rd Street Tunnel out toward the Case Bridge with the travel lanes open and available. Back to Maryland on the Outer Loop in Montgomery County after the big curve above the 270 spur as you head toward River Road, getting the first report of a crash. The Virginia DMV is reminding you to plan a sober ride. Drinking and driving costs more than your drinks. This report is brought to you by the Virginia DMV. I'm Rob Stallworth, your next traffic report in about 10 minutes.
12: The heat is on once again, an extreme heat warning in effect until 9 o'clock tonight. Temperatures in the mid to upper 90s with feels like temperatures well above 100 degrees. We won't cool off much at all again tonight. Only down around 80 for the overnight low, and we'll do it all again tomorrow. Maybe a few degrees cooler tomorrow than today, but it's not going to feel any different. High temperatures up around 100 degrees. 94 right now. Feels like it's 102.
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12: Good afternoon. I'm Mark Lewis. Anna Golden is our producer. We're following breaking developments on the National Mall. Those attending the Great American State Fair this afternoon have been told to leave.
7: Attention, fairgoers. The event has been postponed. We will reopen at 5 p.m. Please refer to Freedom 250 social media for updates. Please proceed to the nearest exit.
12: That announcement has been made in the past 30 minutes. The Freedom 250 organization posts on social media that the postponement is happening because of extreme heat. It says the safety of everyone is the highest priority. The heat has also led to some changes related to tonight's A Capitol 4th concert on the west front of the U.S. Capitol. Gates will not open to the public until an hour before the performance begins this evening, but the show is still on. WTOP's Mitchell Miller has more today on the Hill.
8: Capitol Police say the gates open to the public at 7 p.m. and the concert is scheduled to start at 8. Concern about the heat has led to the limited window to get through security. And because it's brutally hot, people attending the concert are encouraged to bring their own water. Just remember, it has to be in a non-glass bottle. You can also bring a cooler, but Capitol Police advise not to bring a lot of extra items since they don't want any unnecessary security line delays. If you want to stay cool and still see the concert, it airs on PBS stations and will be streamed as fireworks are shot off from the Mount Vernon home of George Washington. On Capitol Hill, Mitchell Miller, WTOP News.
12: Plans for tomorrow's July 4th celebration continue to be adjusted due to the heat. Attendees have been told not to arrive on the National Mall until much later in the day, but the show is set to go on, including an air show. CBS senior White House and political correspondent Ed O'Keefe tells us about some of those planes you may have already heard above you today.
9: I think some of this, guys, is low altitude, so do not be alarmed if you see aircraft over the region that's flying a little lower than usual. They have been rehearsing this in the middle of the night, as I understand it. May do that again tonight. But some of what we're going to see is supposed to be quite something. And I believe also some of these are going to include sort of classic or older military aircraft, in addition to the newer stuff that's obviously been deployed in recent months.
12: A lengthy speech from the president is also expected on the National Mall tomorrow ahead of the fireworks. We are under another extreme heat warning this afternoon with temperatures heading toward 100 degrees. Some parts of the area may have already reached that. And in places like Quantico and Gaithersburg, we had feels like temperatures already at 110 or higher. Dan Hoffman is a National Weather Service meteorologist.
10: Yesterday we hit 102. That was a record for the day. The all-time record high in the D.C. area is 106, and that happened twice. That was back in 1930 and again in 1918. Of note, it's only hit 102 or higher 2 days in a row, a dozen times in the D.C. area, and it looks like it's going to do that today.
12: We are also monitoring the possibility of seeing thunderstorms, some today, but a better chance tomorrow. For now, forecasters are expecting most fireworks displays should be able to continue as planned. Keep it here. We will provide updates. With tens of thousands visiting D.C. for this long holiday weekend, it is a busy time for Metro. If you're riding the rails this weekend, you should prepare for possible slowdowns and other issues related to the surging temperatures. As WTOP's John Doman tells us, the transit agency is trying to minimize problems.
11: Those infamous hot cars happen less often than they used to, but Metro will still have mechanics on board trains making sure the air conditioning works. In weather like this, workers are also riding in the front of the trains.
13: We do what's called heat rides, looking for any anomalies in the track, and we also monitor rail temperature. If we get a rail temperature above 135 degrees, then we will slow down trains.
11: Deputy General Manager Andy Off says they're also painting certain track segments white.
13: Early indications are positive, seeing about a, 6 to 8 degree drop,
11: which can be significant. But GM Randy Clark says it's not just the infrastructure they're worried about. People have medical situations pop up every day, and this weekend,
14: people are going to be outside for a long period of time. We need people to be hydrated. We need people to be prepared.
11: In Alexandria, John Dome in WTOP News.
12: The president's desire to put a 250-foot triumphal arch at Memorial Circle is getting pushback now from a member of the D.C. government. The Washington Post reports D.C.'s historic preservation officer, David Maloney, has told the administration to choose an alternative site because building it near Arlington National Cemetery would be divisive. The paper quotes Maloney as saying in a recent letter that the current spot would, quote, severely damage an exceptional cultural landscape and one of the most important symbolic places in the nation. He suggested a different location, the empty traffic oval on South Capitol Street between Nats Park and Audi Field. Maloney also says it's not an endorsement of the alternative site, but he says he's not speaking for the D.C. government. The Trump-appointed chair of the U.S. Commission of Fine Arts had previously noted the Nats Park area as a possible location to build an arch. Coming up on WTOP in Money News.
0: Special restaurant deals for the fourth holiday. I'm John Werdock.
12: It's 1:36.
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12: It's 1:38. And it's traffic and weather on WTOP with Rob Stallworth.
20: Beltway troubles are few and far in between in Maryland through Prince George's County between Beltsville and Oxon Hill. Traveling northbound on the Baltimore-Washington Parkway on the brakes leaving Greenbelt Road, headed north toward Powder Mill Road, but travel lanes are reported to be open. New problem being reported on Silver Hill Road near the Suitland Parkway is the report of a crash. Traveling at this point on 270 looking pretty good as you leave Rockville headed toward Frederick, I-95 southbound near 212. That crash cleared to the right shoulder. All your travel lanes are open. No problems in Virginia on the Beltway as you make your way out of McLean headed toward Alexandria, but vice versa on the inner loop in the through lanes as you come across the Wilson Bridge. Slowdowns toward Telegraph Road where the crash is on the right shoulder, still drawing some rubbernecking delays. I-95 northbound now on the brakes as you come past Triangle headed toward Dale City and beyond toward Newington where travel lanes open available. You're just off and on the brakes northbound on I-95. Southbound, your slowest points are approaching 17 in Falmouth, headed across the Rappahannock River and down toward Route 3 in Fredericksburg, but your travel lanes are open and available there. Westbound 66 near Nutley Street, broken down vehicle on the right shoulder, still drawing some rubbernecking delays. And if you're traveling in the district, inbound New York Avenue between Montana Avenue, West Virginia Avenue, and of course Ivy City near Fenwick Street, that's where we have the report of a crash. For victims of drunk and drug driving, your grief is unique, but you're not alone. 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I'm Rob Stallworth, your next traffic report in about 10 minutes.
12: 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Steve Rudin with the forecast.
21: Record challenging heat again today with highs around 100 to 106. We have an extreme heat warning until 9 o'clock this evening. Heat index values 108 to 115. We'll fall through the 90s this evening. Overnight lows upper 70s to lower to middle 80s. Tomorrow, extreme heat warning during the day. Showers and thunderstorms during the afternoon and early evening. Some storms capable of producing gusty winds and heavy downpours along with frequent lightning. I'm 7 News meteorologist Steve Rudin. The First Alert Weather Center.
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0: There's no shortage of red, white, and blue restaurant deals for America's big birthday, especially deals for $2.50. Burger King is offering the Whopper Jr. at that price. Sonic, Firehouse Subs, and Golden Corral also have offers. And TGI Fridays will give you a free dessert if you buy an entree. And Dunkin' is selling a limited edition Eagle Cup. And Jonathan Mays, editor-in-chief at Restaurant Business, says this collectible could become annual.
4: What they might do is just bring it back next year if it proves popular. You know, so like next year over the 4th of July, they'll be like, all right, hey, you like this thing so much, we'll bring it back again.
0: If you buy the Eagle Cup, Dunkin' says it will give you a free medium beverage. Wall Street closed today. No action at the New York Stock Exchange or at the NASDAQ as traders pause for the holiday. John Werdock, WTOP News.
12: All right, John, 142 now. Alex Ovechkin is officially staying in Washington. And in the latest D.C. Sports Filter, WTOP's Rob Woodfork tells us the Caps didn't just re-sign their captain. They answered his question even before he had to ask it.
5: With these three words,
19: I'm back, babes.
5: The great eight adds another record to his legacy, a 22nd season with the Capitals, making him the longest tenured professional athlete in D.C. sports history. And if you were paying attention to the Caps this offseason, you kind of saw this coming. Ovi had been clear all along. His return hinged on one thing. We have to fight for a cup, he said back in April. So Washington responded by trading for 30 goal scorers, Alex Tuch and Jordan Kyrou, adding proven pieces to a young core that's finally ready to contend. The Capitals didn't just hope Ovechkin would come back. They built him a reason to. And it worked. The NHL's all-time leading goal scorer, 929 and counting, gets one more run in D.C., and this time on a roster that actually looks built to win, not just keep him company. 22 years in one city have earned the great eight this, a real shot to go out on top. I'm Rob Woodfork, and that's DC Sports Filtered.
12: It's 144.
22: No! USA is up 2-0. 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
12: At 1:45, great to have you along. I'm Mark Lewis. This July 4th will, of course, be filled with a lot of parties, cookouts, fireworks. But this 250th birthday celebration of America will also feature some political speeches. President Trump will talk for at least 45 minutes tomorrow night ahead of the fireworks display on the National Mall. And Maryland's Governor Wes Moore is planning his own speech in Annapolis to talk about patriotism.
30: I'm very proud of this country, and I'm very proud to be an American. That's not saying that, and I'm saying it because I know the history of this country. I know it's unevenness. I know that tomorrow I will be giving an address as the first black governor in the history of the state of Maryland from a state house that was partially built by the hands of enslaved people. I know this nation's history has not been perfect, but I also believe that loving your country doesn't mean lying about its history, And I also believe that loving your country doesn't mean agreeing with everything that has happened in it. But truly loving this country and loving the ideals means, are you willing to be part of the solution? That I want people to hold on to skepticism. I'm a governor, and I'm skeptical, right? But skepticism is my companion, but it's not my captor. And that's all I'm hoping that people will understand.
12: That's Governor Wes Moore speaking on CNN this afternoon. He'll be joining us live here on WTOP in about 15 minutes. Stick around. At last check, the search continues on the Potomac for a missing person. The 16-year-old boy had gone into the river yesterday and did not resurface. The Swift Rescue Team from Montgomery County Fire started searching yesterday around 6 in the morning near Great Falls Park. Pete Pieringer with Montgomery County Fire and Rescue notes that swimming is illegal in that part of the area.
1: The current's very strong. It's very deceiving. It looks peaceful here, but again, the water is very deceiving. So stay out of the water. Swimming is prohibited. Please do not go in the water.
12: The search is coming just a few weeks after the drowning death of 20-year-old Nazir Bell. He was swimming with a group in the Potomac at Great Falls when he went under. That daredevil couple who turned heads and captured national attention in Midtown Manhattan after scaling the Empire State Building for what appeared to be an engagement proposal or a stunt, well, they've now been charged.
2: The climbers are now facing felony charges, including reckless endangerment and criminal mischief. Their lawyer says they're overcharged.
6: As far as what I've seen, and I'm sure you've all seen, it was a message of love.
2: But it might not have been an actual engagement. Angelina Nicolau's father tells ABC News the couple is already married, calling the proposal a performance.
12: That's ABC's chief investigative correspondent, Aaron Katursky. The couple was released from jail yesterday following a court appearance. 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At 1:48, traffic and weather on WTOP, starting with Rob Stallworth.
20: Not a lot of things happening on the Beltway in Maryland through Prince George's and Montgomery counties. Southbound I-95 at 212, crash cleared to the right shoulder, still drawing a little bit of a rubbernecking delay as you leave the ICC headed toward 212. No problems on 270 as you make your way out of Frederick headed toward Rockville. Westbound I-70 after 15 may have one stopped on the roadway, so watch out for that. Otherwise, BW Parkway northbound, sluggish delays leaving Greenbelt Road toward Powder Mill Road, but nothing unusual there. No problems going across the Bay Bridge. You're in great shape with three lanes east and two lanes west and running without any kind of delay. Traveling at this point on Branch Avenue, we had a report of a crash near Moores Road, so watch out for that. In a loop in the through lanes coming across the Wilson Bridge, so some slowdowns as you head toward Telegraph Road, but the crash activities on the shoulder. Still drawing those rubbernecking delays. I-95 southbound on the brakes, approaching Lorton, headed down to and past 123, then delays further southbound. As you leave Dumfries, headed toward Quantico, but travel lanes open. Northbound I-95 slows as you come past Triangle, headed toward Dale City Truck Scales. Then again, approaching the Prince William Parkway toward 123. Brief delays in Lorton, headed toward Newington. No problems really on 395, just the slowdowns approaching Boundary Channel Drive and across the 14th Street Bridge. Eastbound on the freeway, delays getting into the northbound 3rd Street Tunnel, uncertain if we have anything stop at the bottom of the 3rd Street Tunnel. Westbound freeway with delays approaching and passing Main Avenue, headed out toward the Case Bridge. Your travel lanes are reported to be open and available. I'm Rob Stallworth. Your next traffic report in about 10 minutes.
12: Here's the 7 News First Alert forecast from Steve Rudin.
21: Dangerous heat continues this afternoon. Plenty of sunshine and extreme heat warning until 9 o'clock this evening. High temperatures range between 100 and 106 degrees and heat index values around 108 to 115. Temperatures slow to cool this evening through the 90s. A few showers and storms may pop on radar, but they should be rather limited. Tomorrow, another extreme heat warning with daytime highs around 100 degrees. We're tracking shower and thunderstorm chances during the afternoon and evening. I'm 7 News meteorologist Steve Rudin in the First Alert Weather Center.
12: Well, it's 101 degrees at Reagan National, 98 at Dulles, and 101 at BWI Marshall. 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
8: President Trump is moving America forward, creating jobs, lowering costs, investing in America. A new industrial revolution. Now a new railroad merger between Union Pacific and Norfolk Southern will strengthen America's supply chain, increase competition, and lower costs for shippers and for American consumers. 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
23: News happens here.
12: 153. You know those old sayings, it's so hot you can fry an egg on the sidewalk. Well, does that really work? With temperatures approaching the century mark or hitting them yet again around here, WTOP's Luke Lukert tried to do it. He tried to fry an egg in this heat.
11: I'm going to give it a little more chance of success
13: by cooking it on my blacktop driveway in a cast iron pan. See if that'll work.
11: I also used an infrared thermometer, and that asphalt read 176 degrees. I set out the cast iron and let it heat up for about an hour and brought out the egg to fry.
13: That wasn't nearly as satisfying as I was hoping it would be.
11: As you can hear the heartbreak in my voice, there was no sizzle, but I thought this will just be a nice slow-cooked egg. I came back 15 minutes later.
13: I wouldn't call that cooked exactly.
11: At 30 minutes, I realized this myth was busted.
13: It looked like the yolk was almost poached a little bit, but extremely, extremely over easy.
11: An extra 100 degrees your stove can add really seems to make a difference. Not the 101st way to cook an egg. Luke Lukert, WTOP News.
12: Poached isn't bad. That's one of my favorites.
14: It's pretty good. Think? I know Luke's describing sunny side down, I guess.
12: Sports on WTOP, powered by Maximus, moving people and technology forward. Steve Dresner is here. I guess you
14: did
12: have
14: he
12: more.
14: Use pan? That's what I want to know.
12: I was thinking the same thing. I hope it didn't stick to the pan, but.
14: Or the sidewalk.
12: It doesn't sound like that went too well.
14: How about some NBA news regarding our local team? Some trades? Yeah, involving the Wizards. ESPN reporting the Wizards have traded guard Jaden Hardy along with two future second-round picks in 2031 and 2032 to the Lakers for center DeAndre Ayton. Ayton averaged just over 12 points along with 8 rebounds a game this past season for the Lakers. So the Wizards pick up some size that they desperately need. Tennis over at Wimbledon, third round action, women's singles. Coco Gauff currently leading fellow American Claire Liu. They're in the second set. Gauff won the first set 6-3, currently leading in the second set 5-4 men's singles action. Top seeded Jannik Sinner comes up with a straight sets win. Other winners included 8-seeded Novak Djokovic. We have women's soccer this evening. NWSL back to work tonight. Spirit will host Houston. That'll be 8 o'clock at Audi Field. And we do have baseball. Nats begin a home weekend series against Pittsburgh. That'll be a 6:45 start over on 1500 AM. American League action. O's on the road in Cincinnati. Steve Dresner, WTOP Sports.
12: All right, Steve, thank you. We've got a check of traffic and that hot forecast straight ahead.
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12: Traffic and weather time with Rob Stallworth.
15: Top trouble spots we're following right now. Coming across the eastbound span of the Bay Bridge, the broken down was in the right lane as you touch down on the eastern shore toward Route 8, which just cleared from the travel lanes. Watch out for delays as you try to leave the eastbound span of the Bay Bridge. Two-way operations are in play. Southbound I-95 looks pretty good going across the Purple Heart Bridge down to and past 123. Northbound I-95 off and on the brakes anywhere between Garrisonville and Newington as you continue toward the Springfield Interchange. Southbound 395 as you come past the 3rd Street Tunnel headed toward Main Avenue and the Case Bridge. That travel lanes are open, but delays remain. The WTOP Traffic Center is presented by Window Nation. 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I'm Rob Stallworth, your next travel report with Dave Dildine in about 10 minutes.
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21: Extreme heat warning continues this afternoon until 9 o'clock tonight. Daytime high temperatures 100 to 106 with heat index values at or above 108. We'll see hazy conditions overnight, upper 70s to middle 80s by early tomorrow morning. Another extreme heat warning tomorrow with showers and thunderstorms during the afternoon and evening. I'm 7 News meteorologist Steve Rudin in the First Alert Weather Center.
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12: Good afternoon. I'm Mark Lewis. Coming up, Maryland's governor gives a speech outside the State House tomorrow to mark the 4th of July. We'll talk with Governor Wes Moore in just a few minutes. Organizers have cleared out the Trump administration's Freedom 250 Great American State Fair due to the extreme heat. Wall Street is closed for the holiday today. It's 2 o'clock.
16: From ABC News, I'm Chuck Sievertson. On this dangerously hot holiday weekend in much of the U.S., ABC News forecaster Leslie Lopez has what's ahead.
17: It looks like the Midwest, Sioux Falls, Omaha, getting into Iowa. It's a 3 out of 4 threat level, large hail, 70-mile-per-hour wind gusts possible, isolated tornadoes. But it does extend all the way out towards the east, even damaging winds on the East Coast, New York, Philly, Baltimore. You're in there along with Syracuse. And then it also continues forward for your Saturday. So Saturday, same areas along the East Coast, except getting a little bit larger, moving out towards West Virginia, getting down into Virginia, Richmond.
23: Attention, fairgoers. The event has been postponed.
16: A PA announcement at the Washington Mall site is telling people to leave the Great American State Fair because it's too hot. They plan to reopen at 5 p.m. Eastern. It's 100 degrees. A man's charged in the Lincoln Memorial reflecting pool mess. Attorneys for David Hearn say that he's innocent and a scapegoat for the administration's failures. ABC's Rachel Scott.
18: President Trump has repeatedly claimed that vandals caused the damage, but has provided no evidence to back up any of those claims. Now, the reflecting pool has been plagued with issues for decades. President Trump spent about $16 million in taxpayer money for these renovations. And as we saw within weeks, that algae started booming again and that peeling paint floating to the top of the surface.
16: Months after Belgium's diamond industry won removal of U.S. tariffs on diamond imports, that industry has gifted a diamond ring to President Trump. Federal appeals court clears the way for the Trump administration to get the immediate replacement of the slavery exhibit in Philadelphia. The city is appealing. Fatal shooting allegedly after an argument over a parking spot in North Lauderdale, Florida. Bart DiGuglielmo was killed in a Walmart lot. ABC's Matt Rivers.
1: DiGuglielmo then parked his car, partially blocking the spot, and walked into the store. Witnesses say the woman then managed to slip into the spot anyway. The woman is then seen getting out of her car, phone in one hand, gun in the other, yelling at DiGuglielmo, who appears to be yelling
16: listening
1: back.
16: Listening to ABC News.
2: 202 on WTOP on this Friday, July 3rd, 2026. Sunny skies, and we have hit 101 degrees in D.C. Good afternoon. I'm Sean Anderson.
6: And I'm Ann Kramer. Our top story this hour, all eyes on the 4th of July holiday tomorrow as America celebrates its 250th birthday and folks reflect on what it means to them. There's been some criticism around what some see as the politicizing of America's 250th, especially on the part of the White House, with President Trump now planning to give a 45-minute long speech tomorrow night ahead of the fireworks display on the National Mall. Some don't believe the president should be giving a rally speech before the celebration. Another speechmaker tomorrow will be Maryland's Governor Wes Moore. The governor will give a speech on patriotism before a group of veterans in front of the State House in Annapolis.
2: And Governor Wes Moore joins us live now here on WTOP. Governor, thanks so much for joining us. We appreciate it.
19: I appreciate it. Thank you so much. Happy 4th.
2: Happy 4th to you. What is behind giving this speech tomorrow? What are you hoping to accomplish here?
19: Well, I just want to make sure that this moment is not lost without us remembering the remarkable experiment that is the United States of America, where 250 years ago, those who came before us set out to do something that had never been done before. And for 250 years, we have built something that has never really been replicated. And I think it's important for us to talk about what was required in order for that to be real, that there was a work of patriotism. And the message is very simple, that we are a nation of strength because we are a nation of sacrifice. And that's exactly what we're being called on to do in this moment as well.
6: Governor, is it a fair characterization to say this is a counter to President Trump's speech tomorrow night?
19: Well, I think it's a fair characterization that we're going to say something that the president probably will not. The president is talking about in his movement to making this from America 250 to Freedom 250 is, you know, the president is talking about really more nationalism. I'm speaking about patriotism, where nationalism is the belief in a person or a group. Patriotism is a belief in an ideal and an idea. And I think it's been patriotism which has driven this country for the past 250 years now. And we know that the history of America has been uneven and the history of America has been complex. But at every time that we hit a fork inside that road, it was God's grace and moral leadership that got us out of it. I cannot say that about nationalism. And so that's why I think that it was important for us to be able to send a message to our people that our better days are ahead, but we've got to take an approach and do the work that patriotism requires.
2: How concerned, though, are you that people may criticize you for trying to politicize America's big birthday, the same charge that's being lobbed at the president?
19: I'm not worried about that, because I think as people hear not just the message that comes from the speech, but also the feedback around it, is that this really is a celebration of our nation, but also a belief that the work continues for us to be able to continue to be this remarkable experiment that was laid out 250 years ago. But that's something that is not of a party. It's not something that is of a political affiliation or a wing of a party. This has nothing to do with Democrats or Republicans. This speech is not partisan and it's not political. It is patriotic, and I think that's what this moment requires.
6: Who did you call upon? What historical inferences are you going to be using tomorrow when you put this together? What did you want to try and plan here, Governor?
19: Well, I think You see that we're going to be highlighting and celebrating veterans. You see that we're going to be highlighting people who wore the flag of this country on their shoulder. And you see we're also going to be highlighting people who have been our patriots who have not worn the flag of Maryland or this country, but who have woken up every day and who have fought for the hope of us, whether it is educators, whether it is first responders, whether it is community leaders and community activists, whether it is labor leaders, whether it is doctors and nurses. It's people who cared for us and cared for all of us. And that's really the thing that I wanted to be able to profile and highlight, that unlike what we're going to see in Washington, D.C., this is not a political rally. This is a celebration of all of us.
2: Still, you are getting a lot of attention, not just here in our area, but nationwide for giving this speech tomorrow. Making it certainly gives the feel of being presidential. So we want to ask you, again, live on our air, are you planning going to run for president in 2028?
19: I am running for re-election in November. I'm looking forward to going back in front of the people of Maryland. And I think we've got a great story to tell. I mean, you know, I think it's important for people to know the reason that people are paying attention to what we're doing in Maryland is because, you know, the past 3 years we've had amongst the fastest drop in violent crime anywhere in the United States of America, that we've been able to add over 55,000 new businesses while also still raising the minimum wage, still making sure that we can give a tax cut to the middle class, still making sure we make the large investments in childcare in our state's history, still focusing on addressing the housing shortage in one of the most aggressive fashions in this country. So I think I'm proud of the results that we've driven. I'm thankful that the rest of the country is paying attention to it, and I'm looking forward to getting back in front of the people of Maryland in November.
6: Governor, thank you so much for jumping on with us. We certainly appreciate it.
19: Of course. Happy 4th, guys.
6: You too. That is Maryland Governor Wes Moore.
2: Coming up in Money News.

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2: Time for traffic and weather on WTOP. We say hello to Dave Dildine in the traffic center.
5: Hey there. Easy afternoon for the most part. Holiday traffic's lighter just about everywhere except I-95 in Virginia. Northbound volume delays, Fredericksburg up to Woodbridge. Express lanes are open southbound. Southbound traffic is slowest from the end of the 95 express lanes into Fredericksburg. Capital Beltway's in good shape. Only one hiccup. It's near Old Town on the Interloop. Through lanes near Telegraph Road had one disabled on the right side. Dulles Connector Road, westbound at the Beltway, a crash, but only a minor impact, westbound on 267. Downtown, we got a lot of 4th of July closures, in effect, probably more than half of them already in place around the National Mall. Traffic on 395 is heavy near the wharf, and if you take the 12th Street Expressway exit, you can't get into the 12th Street Tunnel. Traffic will be diverted to L'Enfant Plaza. And 395 northbound into the 3rd Street Tunnel. Left lane is blocked, but that tunnel is open. Over in Maryland, 270 is quiet, and Bay Bridge is in good shape. And if you're selling your car, watch out for fake payments, unsafe meetups, endless haggling, or you could just sell to Fitzgerald and know exactly who you're dealing with. 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Dave Dildine, next traffic report in 10 minutes.
2: Check up our forecast over to 7 News First Alert meteorologist Steve Rudin.
6: Hazy, hot, and humid this afternoon. An extreme heat warning continues with temperatures around 100 to 106 degrees. As we move into the overnight, hazy and very warm, upper 70s to lower 80s. Another extreme heat warning for tomorrow with showers and thunderstorms during the afternoon and early evening. Highs around 100. I'm 7 News meteorologist Steve Rudin of the First Alert Weather Center.
7: We've gotten air temperature readings in the 100s. We've gotten feels like temperatures above 110 in some spots, including Quantico, Leesburg, Gaithersburg. Right now, air temperature 100 in College Park, 98 in Fairfax. 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
8: Hi there, Sean and Ann. Given how hot it is, let's cool off and talk about Christmas time. How about that? As we celebrate the 4th of July, a winter holiday light show at Marketplace is already making plans to return to Nationals Park later this year. Enchant Christmas is already booking holiday parties for November and December, according to spokesman Jordan Birch.
9: The amazing thing about Nationals Ballpark is the how big it is and how central it is, and so accessible. So we very likely could see up to 300,000 or more guests come through during that six-week window.
8: Enchant Christmas was last at Nats Park back in 2023. Beer makers are rolling out smaller cans and bottles. Some consumers are cutting back on alcohol, especially those on GLP-1 weight loss drugs. And the Wall Street Journal reports Sierra Nevada, Corona, Bud Light are just some of those beer makers offering smaller beverages now. No stock trading today on Wall Street as investors and traders take a break for the holiday. John Wardock, WTOP News.
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7: Coming up here on WTOP, two young children drowned in backyard pools last weekend in Anne Arundel County. Now there's a renewed push to make sure parents and adults are aware of safety plans to keep everyone safe. We will talk live with the health officer in Anne Arundel County. Next, it's 212.
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6: 215, I'm Ann Kramer.
7: And I'm Sean Anderson. Thanks for being with us.
6: Well, many of us will be doing what we can to escape the extreme heat today and tomorrow, and that escape may involve trying to cool off in a backyard pool. Summertime is usually the good time to remind folks about the dangers of pools, though, especially when you have children around. There was a double tragedy last weekend in Anne Arundel County. Two small children died in separate drownings in pools in the backyards of homes. Now county leaders are asking families to look over their safety plans if they actually do have a pool.
7: Well, joining us now to go over some of the safety tips, Dr. Tony Geddon, Anne Arundel County Health Officer. It's good to have you here. Thank you so much for joining us.
8: Thank you for having me.
7: Dr. Geddon, these stories are always so hard to share. What do you think seems to be the hardest part for parents or other adults when it comes to trying to keep children safe around the pool at their homes?
8: Yeah, I think there can be a number of factors. Making sure that your pool is appropriately guarded, right? We know that sometimes children are going out to pools and they're not supposed to be in the pool at that moment, right? So the parent is unaware, but things like locks on ladders, if you have an above ground pool, making sure that your pool is appropriately covered, those sorts of things to stop these incidents when children are not supposed to be in the pool. And when they are supposed to be in the pool and they're being attended by adults, making sure that you're paying really close attention to children, assigning an adult to actually watch the children while they're in the water, not assuming that because there are multiple people around that someone must be watching them, actually having someone assigned who is not distracted with reading or their phone, keeping eyes on those children. Other things, making sure that you're using approved flotation devices. So these are really life jackets. Sometimes floaties and other sort of flotation devices in the water give people a false sense of security. So making sure that you have those sorts of safety precautions in place while children are in pools.
6: Dr. Geddon, sometimes I'm surprised to hear people share that they have backyard pools, but they may not be a swimmer or they don't know how to swim. How important is it that an adult make sure that they know how to swim and that they are maybe even able to do CPR and some of the other life-saving techniques?
8: Those things are really critical. Making sure that the adults that are watching children, be it a lifeguard or a parent, that everyone knows how to swim and that you've taken CPR lessons. There's lots of ways to do that. And there are affordable options for swim lessons. We know that it can be cost prohibitive for some families, but looking at the Anne Arundel County Rec and Parks, they have swim lessons for children, preschool age, youth, teens, adults. The Y's of Central Maryland also have lessons. And for children ages 3 to 12, you can they can access those lessons for reduced costs if they're receiving free or reduced lunches at school. So I think there's lots of different ways for people to go out and make sure that they can appropriately help a child if they are in trouble in the water.
7: What rules or laws or ordinances might be in place in Anne Arundel County or maybe in other parts of Maryland that homeowners need to follow when they have a pool in their backyard?
8: Yeah, so it depends on the type of pool that you have. So for in-ground pools, you are required to have a 4-foot fence that has a self-latching and locking gate for those pools to make sure that folks can't access your yard and get into the pool, particularly children. And then if you have an above-ground pool, it's a little bit different. If the sides of those pools are at least 48 inches or 4 feet tall, that can serve as the barrier for shorter pools. If it's less than 48 inches, you're going to need a compliant barrier, a standard fence or something around that pool. And then also making sure that ladders and steps to enter the pool are appropriately secured, right? That you've got locking mechanisms in place and the ladders cannot be, if they can't be removed, right? Those are also excellent ways to secure a pool if you can take that ladder or steps away from the pool to ensure that children are unable to get into the pool without an adult putting those stairs back up.
6: Dr. Geddon, thank you so much for joining us and for sharing some of those tips. We appreciate it.
8: Thank you. Have a good day.
6: You as well. That is Toni Geddon. She is the Anne Arundel County Health Officer.
7: WTOP's traffic and weather together. Let's get to Dave Dildine in the traffic center.
1: Downtown closures for Freedom 250 and 4th of July events surrounding the National Monument, all across the mall, really. Just about every street that crosses the mall is closed today, including 14th Street. So the only way you're going to do it is possibly 3rd Street. Otherwise, you're going to have to use the 9th or 3rd Street tunnels. 12th Street tunnel is also closed. So from 395, northbound traffic on the 12th Street Expressway is diverted to L'Enfant Plaza right through the weekend. In Maryland, Route 50 at the Bay Bridge, traffic's okay. Briefly on the westbound span, a couple of drivers stopped and switched cars, which they shouldn't have done. But no delays at the Bay Bridge. They rolled on. Frederick, Route 15, northbound near 340 and Jefferson Street, a crash on the left, backing traffic up a bit. In Virginia, on the Interloop near Telegraph Road, had one disabled on the right side of the through lanes. 95 handling heavy northbound traffic today from Fredericksburg to Woodbridge. Southbound slowest out of Falmouth across the Rappahannock. Dulles Connector Road westbound at the Beltway. A crash reported on the right side. 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Text radio to 83393. Dave Dildine, next traffic report in 10 minutes.
6: Thank you, Dave. Let's get a check of our forecast. Here is 7 News First Alert meteorologist Steve Rudin.
9: Extreme heat warning continues this afternoon and through the evening until 9 o'clock. We're looking at daytime highs between 100 to 106 and heat index values well above 108 for most neighborhoods. Temperatures slowly fall through the 90s this evening. Tomorrow back to around 100 degrees with showers and thunderstorms during the afternoon and evening. I'm 7 News meteorologist Steve Rudin in the First Alert Weather Center.
7: All right. This is why we have this extreme heat warning in effect. 100 degrees in Bowie. 102 right now in Georgetown. 99 in Leesburg. We have several spots where the feels like temperature, the heat index, above 110, including a 117 reading in Quantico. Yeah. 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Summer storms are here. 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
6: The extreme heat and humidity has forced the temporary closure of the Great American State Fair happening on the National Mall this afternoon. The Freedom 250 organizers say it will be closed until 5 o'clock this afternoon. They say they did that after talking with public safety officials.
7: Now, there was a lot to look at for a few hours today in the sky above D.C. Military flyovers entertained people below as part of the 4th of July weekend celebration. WTOP's Heather Gustafson has our story.
15: I'm like, look.
16: Friday morning over the National Mall, people walking around the state fair looked up into the sky when they heard this. The morning kicked off with parachute demonstrations from the Golden Knights with a giant American flag and red, white, and blue smoke bombs. Then military helicopters flew over the Washington Monument, followed by Army flights from the U.S. Navy, U.S. Air Force, and even NASA.
17: I was even asking my husband, hey, is
15: maybe the president's on Marine One. I don't know, but it's exciting. It gives me chills.
16: The flyover continues into Saturday, starting at noon with flights from DCA Reagan National grounded until midnight. Reporting at the National Mall, Heather Gustafson, WTOP News.
17: Time for sports on WTOP, brought to you by Amentum, delivering advanced solutions for space and defense. Steve Dresner has some breaking news when it comes to the Wizards.
18: It does. Trade news involving the Wizards. ESPN reporting they have traded guard Jaden Hardy along with two future second-round picks to the Lakers for former number one pick center DeAndre Ayton, who averaged just over 12.8 rebounds a game last season for the Los Angeles Lakers. Ayton, if you remember, was selected number one overall by the Phoenix Suns back in 2018. World Cup Soccer, Team USA returns to the practice pitch. They're back in Seattle to get ready for Monday's match against Belgium. Earlier, I spoke with Yahoo Sports World Cup Soccer reporter Stephen Goff about this harder test ahead for Team USA.
19: It's a tall task for the U.S. I have not been impressed with Belgium in this World Cup. I think they were very fortunate to win, to knock out Senegal in the round of 32. They had to come back late to tie it and then win it in stoppage time. So, yeah, I think the U.S. has a real chance. Now they're playing a big boy.
18: So next up, Team USA taking on Belgium this Monday at 8 o'clock. We do have three matches in World Cup soccer play going on right now. They're in the first half. Egypt shutting out Australia 1-0. Women's soccer returning to the pitch tonight. It will be the Spirit hosting Houston 8 o'clock at Audi Field. And we do have baseball. Nats beginning a weekend series. They're back at Nats Park, and they will host the Pittsburgh Pirates. Steve Dresner, WTOP Sports.
7: All right, Steve, thanks. Up ahead here on WTOP, not just triple-digit air temperatures in the D.C. region this afternoon. Feels like temperatures 110, even 115 in some spots. Details ahead, 226.
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22: In the history of cyber attacks, one stands out.
23: Stuxnet was a digital weapon designed to sabotage Iran's nuclear program by targeting industrial control systems at its uranium enrichment plant at Natanz.
22: That's journalist and Georgetown University professor Kim Zetter speaking to a House panel last year to mark 15 years since the discovery of the Stuxnet virus.
23: Stuxnet was a first-of-its-kind attack, the first known case of malicious code designed to leap from the digital world to the physical realm to cause disruption and destruction, not of the computers it infected, but of equipment and processes these computers controlled, in this case, the centrifuges at Natanz.
22: Her testimony also came with a warning.
23: The same techniques Stuxnet used can be used against critical infrastructure in the U.S. to disrupt services the public, government, and military rely on, or to damage equipment that can also cause death, either directly by causing passenger trains to collide or indirectly by preventing patients from being treated at hospitals because the electricity is out.
22: No government or entity has openly claimed responsibility for the Stuxnet attack. It's widely believed, though, that the U.S. and Israel were behind it. I'm John Aaron.
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3: Here are the top DMV traffic issues for the district. It's the collection of street closures downtown for Independence Day. Most of the numbered streets across the National Mall are closed. In Maryland, it's going to be a crash in Frederick on 15, northbound near Jefferson Street on the left side. Delays off 270. Otherwise, 270 is fine. Bay Bridge is good as well. In Virginia, top incident is a disabled vehicle on the inner loop of the Beltway near Telegraph Road, right side of the through lanes. Everything's quiet at the Legion Bridge. 95 northbound heavy, especially through Stafford County. 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Imagine a child in extreme poverty waiting over a year to be sponsored. 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Text radio to 83393. Dave Dildine, next traffic report in 10 minutes.
4: The WTOP forecast, again, extreme heat warning in effect until 9 o'clock tonight. We've got the same going on tomorrow. We will have dangerous heat as we go through the rest of the day today with a chance of some thunderstorms possible. We're looking for highs as high as 106. Tonight only down to the 80s, and then again tomorrow the high around 100 and a decent chance of storms. Right now we are at 100 here in the nation's capital.
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4: Good afternoon. I'm Sean Anderson.
2: I'm Ann Kramer. Anna Golden is our producer.
4: Breaking news this afternoon here on WTOP. Fairgoers at the Great American State Fair on the National Mall have been told to clear out of the site this afternoon. The reason? The extreme heat. Officials with the Freedom 250 event post on social media the fair will be closed until 5 o'clock this afternoon. They say the safety of everybody involved is the highest priority, and they say conditions are expected to improve enough to reopen the site late in the afternoon. Now, it's the latest blow to the Great American State Fair, which has seen very low attendance all week, equipment malfunctions, along with cancellations by musical performers at the start of the event.
2: Well, as a result of the extreme heat and humidity, some local governments have also adjusted their plans for events taking place tomorrow. The latest is from Leesburg. The town of Leesburg has now canceled tomorrow's Independence Day parade because of the extreme heat, and it will not be rescheduled. The concert and the fireworks in Leesburg will take place, but starting a little later. Some other changes happening around our region. The Independence Day parade on Saturday in Laurel has been canceled. All remaining events will begin at 6 in the evening. The two Independence Day celebrations offered by Montgomery County Recreation will now begin 30 minutes later at 7:30 in the evening. Tonight's event is at Albert Einstein High School. Tomorrow's celebration is at South Germantown Recreational Park. The fireworks celebration in Poolsville was moved to Sunday because of possible thunderstorms. And Tacoma Park will not run its annual 4th of July parade and street party because of the dangerous heat conditions. We have everything posted for you on these late-breaking details at WTOP.com.
4: Now, despite the heat, the show will go on tonight at the Capitol. Capitol Police say the Capitol 4th concert will be open to the public, but the gates will not open until 7 o'clock. WTOP's Mitchell Miller, today on the Hill.
7: The gate opening comes 1 hour before the actual start of the concert on the west front of the Capitol, scheduled for 8 p.m. The heat is, of course, a concern for those attending, so Capitol Police encourage you to bring water, but it must be in a non-glass bottle. You may also bring a cooler, but you're encouraged not to bring a lot of extra items that could slow down the security lines. If you don't want to sweat it out getting to the Capitol, you can still watch the show from home on PBS stations. The network is also streaming it, along with fireworks being set off from Mount Vernon this evening. On Capitol Hill, Mitchell Miller, WTOP News.
2: Well, we have the extreme heat warning in effect until 9 tonight as afternoon temperatures reach the triple digits once again. Several locations report the feels-like temperature above 110 right now, including 117-degree reading in Quantico, 115-degree reading for feels-like in Leesburg. So, how hot is it here? Well, D.C. is in the top 1% of the planet's hottest places today, similar to places including stretches of Africa's Sahara and deserts in the Middle East. Dan Hoffman is lead meteorologist for the National Weather Service. He says on top of all this heat, there could also be some severe storms on the way.
8: With all this heat and humidity in the atmosphere comes a lot of potential energy. And unfortunately, this high pressure area just starts to break down tomorrow. So that sets the stage for what could be some very powerful thunderstorms. Not everyone would get them, but those that do, some of the worst storms in this type of environment can produce wind gusts well over severe limits, 60 miles an hour, possibly even approaching hurricane force in a few small spots.
2: Now, we are going to continue to track any potential for storms. Keep it here on WTOP for traffic and weather in moments.
4: Pope Leo has gotten a major honor from his home country. He has received the 2026 Liberty Medal at the National Constitution Center in Philadelphia on the eve of America's 250th. Pope spoke virtually from the Vatican.
9: This historic anniversary presents us with the opportunity to reflect once again on the nation's founding principles in the hope that America will remain ever true to the dream that has earned it the title of Land of the Free and Home of the Brave.
4: Award organizers say the first American Pope in Catholic Church history is being celebrated by faith and community leaders for a ministry devoted to the advancement of religious liberty, freedom of conscience, and human dignity around the world.
2: 2:35 to Venezuela. Now, our crews from around the world are racing against the clock to find survivors from last week's back-to-back earthquakes. The acting president is defending the government's response as critics call it too slow. Emergency response director Rafael Velasquez Garcia says teams are starting to think about next steps.
10: Now we have to reconstruct people's livelihoods. We have to help people help themselves, making sure that they have access. Our people on the ground, our teams on the ground, are telling us that they're considering a vector response. They're worried about water and sanitation, lack of access to clean water.
2: Nearly 2,300 people confirmed dead. Up to 40,000 people are still missing.
4: Coming up in Money News after traffic and weather.
11: A Maryland company looks to grow beyond the DMV. I'm John Werdock.
2: 236.
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12: Defense policymakers are mulling the possibility of creating a new military service dedicated to cyber warfare, even as the Pentagon builds a new workforce model called Cyber Command 2.0.
13: And we've been very careful as we've built that model that it's agnostic to the organizational model and that it would support both the current model as well as other organizational models such as the establishment of a cyber force.
12: Catherine Sutton, the Assistant Secretary of Defense for Cyber Policy. If a sixth DoD service does come into being, it would be the third time in the past century, following the Air Force in 1947 and the Space Force in 2019. In those cases, as in the prospective cyber force, backers argued they were needed to confront new and emerging warfare domains. Jared Serbu, Federal News Network.
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4: It's 2:38. We've got traffic and weather together with Dave Dildine in the WTOP Traffic Center.
3: In downtown, ahead of Independence Day, most streets along and across the National Mall are closed. The only way you're going to cross the mall by car is 3rd Street near the Capitol, or else diving under it through the 9th or 3rd Street tunnels. From 395, where traffic's heavy, if you take the 12th Street Expressway, you'll be diverted off the expressway to L'Enfant Plaza or 12th Southwest. because the 12th Street Tunnel is closed right through the end of the weekend. Meanwhile, out on the Beltway, we're getting a break from rush hour. Volume delays are minimal and incidents are few. In Old Town on the Interloop and the through lanes, the broken down vehicle cleared near Telegraph Road. 95, that'll stay heavy right through holiday weekends, especially northbound from Stafford County into Woodbridge. Southbound slowing at the Occoquan isn't bad. Express lanes are open southbound. It's heaviest beyond the end of the express lanes as you roll through Fredericksburg. 66 is quiet. Maryland 270 fine, 15 northbound in Frederick better, crash out of the way near 340 and Jefferson Street, and the coast is clear on Route 50, delay free from Annapolis across the Chesapeake Bay Bridge. For victims of drug and drug driving, your grief is unique, but you're not alone. 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Dave Dildine, next traffic report in 10 minutes.
2: 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Over to 7 News First Alert meteorologist Steve Rudin.
16: Extreme heat warning continues this afternoon until 9 o'clock tonight. Daytime high temperatures 100 to 106 with heat index values at or above 108. We'll see hazy conditions overnight, upper 70s to middle 80s by early tomorrow morning. Another extreme heat warning tomorrow with showers and thunderstorms during the afternoon and evening. I'm 7 News meteorologist Steve Rudin in the First Alert Weather Center.
4: It is brutal. Feels like temperatures above 110 in many spots around our region. Air temperatures at this point, 99 in Manassas, 99 in Frederick, Metro Center downtown D.C. at 101.
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11: Hi there, Sean and Ann. Merit Properties has expansion plans. The Maryland commercial real estate company has raised $750 million from an investment firm, and the Washington Business Journal is reporting Merit is looking to grow now beyond Maryland, Virginia, Florida, and North Carolina. To celebrate America's big birthday, some restaurants are playing up $2.50. They have special deals for $2.50, among them Burger King, Sonic, Firehouse Subs, and Golden Corral. And given it's so hot outside, let's talk about ice cream for a moment. Dairy Queen has a new item for the holiday weekend. It's selling the Stars and Stripes Misty Slush Float. I would take a swimming pool of that, so I could go jump in it right now. And Wall Street closed today. No stock market action as traders pause for the holiday. John Wardock, WTOP News.
4: All right, John, thanks. It's 2:41 here on WTOP. The late Katharine Graham became one of the most prominent women in American business and culture during her days leading the Washington Post. In Public TV's WETA's new weekly documentary series, District Docs, she is the focus of the latest installment. It's titled Becoming Katharine Graham. WTOP's Jimmy Alexander tells us the film explores Graham's unlikely friendship with one of the world's richest men.
17: Doormat wife, working woman.
18: Doormat wife and working woman. That's how Katharine Graham described her life before and after she ran the Washington Post, which filmmaker Teddy Coonhart points out was never her father's plan.
19: Gave two-thirds of the paper to her husband, saying no man should work for his wife.
18: After Phil Graham died by a suicide in 1963, the deeply insecure Katharine was suddenly running the Washington Post. Eventually, a friendship with Warren Buffett helped her grow into the role.
17: He taught me so much about business.
18: Filmmakers say it was Buffett who personally convinced them to tell Graham's story. And even though she looked at him as a mentor, Buffett looked at Graham as much more.
20: Kay Graham was definitely a hero of mine.
18: Jimmy Alexander, WTOP News.
2: Up ahead on WTOP, World Cup action continues. We're going to talk with WTOP reporter and soccer guru, Jose Umana. That is coming up next. It's 2:43.
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4: It's 2:45. I'm Sean Anderson.
2: And I'm Ann Kramer. Thanks for joining us.
4: I had to get a little Shakira in, so we're about midway through the World Cup. We're down to the final games of the round of 32 knockout games. It has been a thrilling World Cup so far, with superstars doing superstar things, underdogs pulling off surprising upsets, and the U.S. team that's giving American fans hope for a miracle run.
2: Well, joining us live to talk about it all is WTOP reporter and soccer guru Jose Umana. Jose, good to have you back with us this afternoon. Let's start with the USA men's team and what it's doing right now and its journey to the round of 16. What's your assessment, Jose, on how they have performed up to this point?
25: I think they've met the occasion. I think that coming into this tournament, there was still concern about Pochettino, the head coach, Mauricio Pochettino, experimenting with formations, lineups, seeing up to close to 40 guys in under a year to see what can be the best team. And there wasn't, didn't look like a lot of cohesion was being built. Lo and behold, he just needed a month with the best 26 he had. And they have played a very cohesion, more stylish soccer than I think we've ever seen from this U.S. men's national team, that I sure as heck cannot remember a time where they look so pass heavy. They can control the ball in the midfield and everything. It does help. And this is the soccer in me, does help that they got a favorable draw, that they got the group that they could get. They win the group really early on with Turkey, even though with the loss, you saw a lot of good things. Christian Pulisic looking very, very well after a subpar second half of his European season. And I think everything looks well, and especially as they prepare for this Belgium side that hasn't been as impressive. And this is the tail end of this golden generation they have. Not a lot of pizzazz. We saw that game where they barely inched out against Senegal to make it to this round. And I mentioned this previously when I was on the United States, even though they were teenagers when it happened, some of them may still have it in their head about 2014 when the U.S. had to get 16 saves from Tim Howard to even be tied with Belgium. And that was the peak of that golden generation. So I think they would like some measure of revenge for that older generation.
4: Now, by the end of the day today, the entire round of 16 will be complete. How do you see things shaping up from here?
25: I think you're seeing the stars perform. You mentioned earlier, the stars are aligning. They're coming together, even though they've all had tough European seasons. Kylian Mbappe came from similarly like Christian Pulisic, even though he was scoring goals more than Christian was, a subpar performance with Real Madrid. And he's top of the goal charts right now in the World Cup with six goals. France still looks like the machine and the top favorite, but you can never count out Leo Messi, who's got six goals himself. Erling Haaland is the goal machine as well, five goals. And Harry Kane, look, I heard earlier the English coach saying we're not going to be able to handle the altitude in Mexico. They were training in Florida in the heat. I think they are trying to purposely keep the keep all the levels low so, as they prepare to play a scrappy Mexican side.
2: Jose, then there are the controversies through this thing. The U.S. will lose its best goal scorer against Belgium because of a questionable red card. Croatia had a game-tying goal erased against Portugal because of a VAR call. What are your thoughts here?
25: Yeah, first we have some breaking. Florent Balogun's suspension won't get extended past the Belgium game. So that's some good news if we get out of this game against Belgium. Well, Florent Balogun would be back. The question is, how is FIFA using VAR? We see it with other sports like the NFL and hockey and NBA. Fans are asking, is there too much of this instant replay? And that seems to be the discussion right now, especially with that Florent Balogun case. They weren't supposed to use slow motion. Now, for Croatia's case, ironically enough, that was correctly used. It's just with our eyes, we didn't see the offside. Mm-hmm. It was used with technology in the ball. There are sensors in the ball. So the hair brushed off, and that's what caused the offside. So technology being used correctly in that case. But that goes to what you're saying, and what a lot of fans are saying is, this becomes controversial. It becomes the talk versus the actual games. And it'll be curious, after the referees were virtually quiet throughout the group stage, if this continues to be a trend now that we're in the knockout rounds.
7: We'll have to leave it right there, but we'll be talking a lot more here in the days ahead. Thank you, Jose.
25: No problemo.
7: WTOP's Jose Omana.
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3: Headed around downtown from Federal Triangle across the mall and down to about the Ag headquarters. Street closures now through Sunday for 4th of July events. Traffic is relatively light since it's a holiday weekend, but if you're going north-south, the going is going to require a detour with all the numbers across the mall closed except for 3rd Street. The 3rd Street Tunnel and 9th Street Tunnel are open under the mall for your consideration. 12th Street Tunnel's closed. 12th Street Expressway traffic gets diverted to L'Enfant Plaza. Canal Road, Claire Barton Parkway, really no telling what the lane control signals are going to be like today for the observed holiday, but probably safer just to keep right instead of counting on two-way traffic. We'll see. Park Police does plan to keep Rock Creek Parkway open both ways all day long. In Virginia, heavy holiday traffic northbound on 95 from Stafford to Woodbridge and Lorton. Southbound, a few shorter slowdowns near the Occoquan and Rappahannock River. In Maryland, all quiet at the Chesapeake Bay Bridge. 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No appointment needed. Dave Dildine, next traffic report in less than 10 minutes.
7: On to 7 News First Alert meteorologist Steve Rudin.
16: Hazy, hot, and humid this afternoon. An extreme heat warning continues with temperatures around 100 to 106 degrees. As we move into the overnight, hazy and very warm, upper 70s to lower 80s. Another extreme heat warning for tomorrow with showers and thunderstorms during the afternoon and early evening, highs around 100. I'm 7 News meteorologist Steve Rudin of the First Alert Weather Center.
2: 101 Upper Marlboro, 97 in Woodbridge, 101 in D.C. right now. When you factor in the humidity, the feels-like temperature in Quantico right now, 117 degrees. 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
7: Well, at this point, despite all the heat, most of the July 4th events on the mall will go on as scheduled here in D.C. The main festivities, though, have been deemed a national special security event. That's similar to Super Bowls and presidential inaugurations. It brings out some of the highest security you'll see. Interim D.C. Police Chief Jeffrey Carroll tells us how his force has mobilized for the weekend.
13: The force is at a full activation for us today and moving through the weekend. So we'll have additional officers that will be working back out in the patrol districts across the city. We will, of course, have officers in that downtown area as well. But, of course, to provide enhanced visibility, not only for the downtown area, but in our neighborhoods across the district as we prepare for all the celebrations.
7: Chief Carroll says heat is also a concern for the officers, but crews will be out across the city to make sure police have access to water.
2: Time for sports on WTOP, and we're powered by Maximus, moving people and technology forward. Steve Dresner back with us as we're looking at what the Wizards did today.
14: What is it with the Washington teams and the wheeling and dealing this week? But the Wizards making news right now, according to ESPN. They've traded guard Jaden Hardy along with two future second-round picks over in 2031 and 32. Trade him to the Lakers for former number one pick center DeAndre Ayton, who averaged just over 12 points. He rebounds a game this past season for the Lakers. And if you remember, Ayton was selected number one overall by the Phoenix Suns back in 2018. Good to see the Wizards getting some size in the middle. Tennis, Wimbledon, women's singles just concluded. Well, Americans, number seven, Coco Gauff, just finished a three-set match beating fellow American Claire Liu. Again, that in three sets. And number four, Jessica Pegula, coming up with a straight sets win. Over on the men's side earlier, top-seeded Jannik Sinner with a straight sets win. Novak Djokovic, who's currently the eighth seed, also coming up a winner. World Cup soccer action this afternoon. They're at the half. We're Egypt shutting out Australia 1-0. We do have women's soccer back in action tonight. It'll be the Spirit hosting Houston. That'll be an 8 o'clock start at Audi Field. Over to baseball, Nats at home. They begin a weekend series against Pittsburgh. Foster Griffin getting the start on the mound. He's hanging tough, 6-5, 4.87 ERA. They'll be 6:45 start over on 1500 AM. American League action, Orioles on the road for the weekend at Cincinnati. Trevor Rogers on the mound for the O's. A 7 o'clock start. Steve Dresner, WTOP Sports.
7: All right, Steve, thanks. Triple-digit temperatures in our region. We have an extreme heat warning in effect, and the Great American State Fair has had to pull people off the grounds for a while. All that ahead at 2:57.
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2: 258. Let's head to the traffic center, Dave.
3: Breaking traffic and weather news. The extreme heat in Anne Arundel County apparently leading to a section of I-97 buckling. Sections of concrete dislodged, reported by listeners. Rebar showing it's between Benfield Boulevard and Newcutt Road, just north of the Brightview overpass, and only passable down a shoulder, but past chunks of concrete northbound on I-97. Bay Bridge, no drama, getting a break from rush hour on the Beltway. 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Dave Dildine, next traffic report in a few minutes.
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16: Extreme heat warning continues this afternoon and through the evening until 9 o'clock. We're looking at daytime highs between 100 to 106 and heat index values well above 108 for most neighborhoods. Temperatures slowly fall through the 90s this evening. Tomorrow back to around 100 degrees with showers and thunderstorms during the afternoon and evening. I'm 7 News meteorologist Steve Rudin in the First Alert Weather Center.
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2: Good afternoon, I'm Ann Kramer.
7: And I'm Sean Anderson. Coming up,
2: the extreme heat and humidity. Some of the humidity right now, and feels like temperatures more than 117 degrees in parts of the D.C. region.
7: And the Great American State Fair on the Mall has been cleared out for the time being.
0: A military flyover above the National Mall.
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12: From ABC News, I'm Chuck Sievertson. Defining patriotism is something more than just loving your country that includes those who criticize sometimes. New York City Mayor Zohran Mamdani, marking America's 250th birthday tomorrow.
17: There are some who respond to those who ask for more from America with a simple refrain. Love it or leave it, they say. But patriotism has never been about pretending our nation is without flaws. Patriotism is every act of righteous descent.
12: Mamdani talking about what some over the years have called American exceptionalism.
17: America is exceptional because here, nothing is fixed into place. The frontier may be closed. We may have walked on the moon. But the work of fulfilling the values first enshrined in the Declaration of Independence, that work endures. And it belongs to us all.
12: New York mayor saying that those who try to divide Americans are using the oldest trick in politics. It's so hot, this PA announcement on Washington's National Mall in the past hours.
18: Attention, fairgoers. The event has been postponed.
12: Telling people to leave the Great American State Fair because it's too hot. 100 degrees. Real feel? Don't ask. They plan to reopen at 5 p.m. Eastern. A man's charged in the Lincoln Memorial reflecting pool mess. U.S. Attorney Jeanine Pirro was asked by a reporter.
19: Did he have any tools or was it just his bare hands?
20: Right now, we believe it's his bare hands, both hands.
19: So does that indicate in your belief that it was probably damaged before, or do you believe that he...
20: he damaged it.
19: Further, but do you believe it had already been damaged before?
20: He damaged the pool.
12: Attorneys for David Hearn say that he's innocent and a scapegoat for the administration's failures. Federal appeals court clears the way for the Trump administration to get the immediate replacement of the slavery exhibit in Philadelphia. The city is appealing. There is an increase in ads in Brazil for bets on World Cup games and a hike also in the number of people seeking care for gambling addiction. 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
3: Breaking traffic and weather news. The extreme heat in Anne Arundel County reportedly leading to a section of I-97 buckling, upheaving several large slabs of concrete at a point between Benfield Boulevard and Newcutt Road. MDOT crews are just now reaching the scene to assess the damage. Traffic is able to get by at least single file left, but slowly with lane closures forthcoming. More coming up in the minutes ahead. Dave Dildine, WTOP News.
2: It is 3:02 on July the 3rd. We have extreme heat warnings back in effect today and temperatures in the triple digits right now. 100 degrees in Arlington. Good afternoon. I'm Ann Kramer.
7: And I'm Sean Anderson. And our top story here on WTOP is this heat. The DMV is sweltering along with hundreds of millions of, a couple hundred million Americans as we head into the 4th of July weekend. The combo of heat and humidity is putting a dent in some of our celebrations.
2: Well, let's bring in 7 News Chief Meteorologist Veronica Johnson, who is tracking this heat for us. My gosh, Veronica, here we are Friday, and it is the hottest it has been so far. But it is just amazing to see some of these numbers, Veronica, when we look at the feels-like temperatures. Can you run that down for us and explain for people how bad that's gotten this afternoon?
1: Yeah, I mean, it really is some high octane humidity with dew point temperatures that are in the 70s. That's plenty soupy. I mean, we've only been into the 70s like that, you know, a handful of times during the summer with the extreme heat combined. And that is why it's so tough on our bodies. So tough also with the air quality, not to mention just trying to cool off. So we are looking at temperatures throughout the area right now running at 100 degrees along with dew point temperatures that are in the mid 70s. That's putting that heat indice value at 106 to 115 degrees across the area right now. And we'll, of course, we'll see those temperatures drop this evening with a heat indice this evening at 98 to 105. But even for the overnight and early tomorrow morning, we'll still be running around 78 to 85 degrees in the morning with the feels like temperatures and then quickly rising. So tomorrow, like today, National Weather Service has us under an extreme heat warning because of those heat indices so high at 106 to 115 degrees for even Saturday afternoon.
7: Now let's talk about the safety message here too. Best advice here, how can people prevent getting heat exhaustion or even heat stroke?
1: I mean, really, it's basically just staying out of the heat as much as you can. If you are going to be out there, make sure you are taking those breaks. Make sure you're finding the AC. And of course, make sure you're hydrating with more water than anything else. And it really is so easy to become overcome by the heat. If you stop sweating, that should be an indication that, boy, you've gone too far. You need to get inside ASAP and make sure you start drinking as much water as you can to get that hydration back in you. Also, you know, if you feel thirsty, same deal. You need to start drinking water because you should be doing it, you know, every couple of times an hour, making sure that you're staying hydrated. Tomorrow going to be the same deal as temperatures get up to 100 degrees. We're forecasting at least near record heat for tomorrow. It's 100 degrees, the record that was set in 1919. So we could at least tie it for tomorrow. But this would be tomorrow the third consecutive day with temperatures at or above 100 degrees. And here in the district, to put this in context, we've only done that 7 other times since records have been kept 155 years. And that really is saying a lot. By Sunday, our temperature drops to 95 degrees. Still, the heat index on Sunday could be near 100, but at least those temperatures will start coming down. And for the 4th of July, we've got to not just watch the heat, folks, but the threat of some strong to severe thunderstorms for the afternoon hours on Saturday and especially Sunday. Even Monday, as we get into next week, could be looking at some downpours with the main threat, high winds, and the possibility of seeing some isolated flash flooding for locations that maybe have not gotten a ton of rain, where you're looking at just very, very barren areas. So rainfall amounts by Sunday in some locations could be more than an inch.
2: Veronica, thank you so much for joining us. We appreciate it. And we're going to check in with you this afternoon. That's 7 News Chief Meteorologist Veronica Johnson. Now, the heat, the extreme heat, caused the Great American State Fair on the Mall to postpone for a couple more hours. Visitors were asked to leave a few hours ago because it got too hot. The Freedom 250 organization said on social media it was the safety for everyone that was the highest priority. The gates are going to reopen at 5 this evening for some patriotic musical performances and night 3 of the Washington Monument illumination.
7: Several local governments are adjusting plans for July 4th celebrations because of this heat. The latest now from Leesburg, which is now canceled tomorrow's Independence Day parade. It will not be rescheduled. Concert and fireworks in Leesburg, though, will take place, but starting a little later. Other changes in Laurel, the Independence Day parade Saturday has been canceled. They will have the activities set for after 6 o'clock. The 2 Independence Day celebrations offered by Montgomery County Recreation will now begin 30 minutes later at 7:30. Tonight's event is at Albert Einstein High School. Tomorrow's celebration at South Germantown Recreational Park. Fireworks celebration in Poolsville moved to Sunday because of possible thunderstorms. And Tacoma Park will not run its annual 4th of July parade and street party because of the heat.
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1: Bridge, we're getting a break from rush hour on the Capitol Beltway today, but on the outer loop. Beyond Route 1, Alexandria at the Wilson Bridge, police are dealing with some damage, trying to get onto the shoulder of the local lanes. It'll be delay-free in the through lanes. In Virginia, 95 northbound, heavy holiday traffic from Quantico audited off to Woodbridge and Lorton. Southbound, the trip is much easier. And in the district, we've got a boatload of street closures for 4th of July events. It's tough crossing the National Mall. 12th Street tunnels closed. 9th and 3rd Street tunnels stay open. WTOP Newsroom's open. 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I'm Dave Dildine. Next traffic report in 10 minutes.
2: Let's get our forecast, Steve Rudin.
3: Record challenging heat again today with highs around 100 to 106. We have an extreme heat warning until 9 o'clock this evening. Heat index values 108 to 115. We'll fall through the 90s this evening. Overnight lows upper 70s to lower to middle 80s. Tomorrow, extreme heat warning during the day. Showers and thunderstorms during the afternoon and early evening. Some storms capable of producing gusty winds and heavy downpours along with frequent lightning. I'm 7 News meteorologist Steve Rudin, the First Alert Weather Center.
4: Heat index, what it feels like outside. Some places, 110 or above. We had a 117-degree heat index reading at Quantico. And other places in Northern Virginia have had similar readings. We're looking at 98-degree temperatures right now in Gaithersburg, 100 in Arlington, 101 in Lanham. 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
5: 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And Haagen-Dazs, according to the mall's website, Haagen-Dazs is giving away ice cream this afternoon. 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Wall Street closed today for the holiday. The Dow Jones Industrial Average yesterday, in case you missed it, closed just 100 points shy of 53,000. John Wardunk, WTOP News.
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4: Coming up here on WTOP, will it be the Democrats? 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
5: 3:15, I'm Ann Kramer.
6: And I'm Sean Anderson. Thanks for being with us.
5: To Capitol Hill now, where we're talking about the midterm elections this fall. Only a handful of states will determine which party controls the U.S. Senate after the November election. One of the key battleground states is Michigan, where there's a highly competitive Democratic primary.
6: Well, joining us live from Capitol Hill to talk about it, WTOP's Mitchell Miller. Okay, Mitch, we had New York Congresswoman Alexandria Ocasio-Cortez this week endorsing one of the three Democratic candidates in that Michigan primary. What can you tell us about this race and her potential impact with that endorsement?
7: Well, this is a highly competitive race, and this could have considerable impact. Arguably the most competitive Democratic Senate primary in the country. Alexandria Ocasio-Cortez announcing this week to the New York Times she is endorsing Abdul El Sayed, who's the most progressive of the three candidates seeking the Democratic nomination. This comes after Maryland Senator Chris Van Hollen also recently endorsed him.
8: We need folks who are not only ready to fight the Trump administration, but folks who will also challenge a Democratic Party establishment. That's why we need Abdul El Sayed to represent the great state of Michigan in the United States Senate.
7: El Sayed is leading in the latest polls, also seeking the nomination. Our Congresswoman Haley Stevens, who has the backing of many in Democratic leadership, and State Senator Mallory McMorrow, who gained a lot of attention for forcefully speaking out against President Trump's policies. The winner will take on Republican former Congressman Mike Rogers for the open seat that's being vacated by Democrat Gary Peters. It's considered a must-hold for Democrats.
5: Mitch, let's move to Maine Senate race. The nominees there are already chosen. What's the latest on that contest between Republican Senator Susan Collins and Democrat Graham Platner?
7: Well, and most recent polls indicate this race is getting very tight and tightening. Graham Platner, the political newcomer and oyster farmer who surprised a lot of people by effectively forcing Maine's Democratic governor out of the race for the nomination, has been dealing with a lot more media scrutiny lately, of course, related to various issues, including texts to women while he's been married, allegations that he had toxic relations with women. A new Fox News poll has Susan Collins leading Platner by a 50-47 margin. That's within the margin of error. Other polls have Platner slightly ahead. Democrats have to win this seat to have a shot at retaking the Senate.
6: Now, early in-person voting has already begun for next month's Virginia primary. What can you tell us about the Republican candidates seeking to run against Democratic Senator Mark Warner?
7: All three of the potential Republican challengers to Senator Warner are from Northern Virginia. They also have backgrounds either in the military or national security. The candidates include Bert Mizuzawa, who's a retired Army Major General. He heads a consulting firm in McLean. Kim Farrington of Fairfax County. She's had extensive experience in the federal government, including at the Defense Department and OMB. And David Williams of Reston, who's a military veteran with experience at the State Department and CIA. One of them will face Senator Warner, who serves as the vice chair of the Senate Intelligence Committee and is seeking a fourth term, but he comes into the race with formidable financial advantages over the Republicans with a war chest of more than $13 million.
5: Mitch, overall, what's the outlook for Republicans holding on to control of the Senate here?
7: Republicans still have the edge, even though there's been some frustration within the GOP that President Trump hasn't focused enough on affordability issues as much as lawmakers would like. He still hasn't signed that housing bill that Congress recently passed. But Democrats have to net four seats to flip the Senate, and it's not going to be easy. They have their eyes set on Alaska, Iowa, North Carolina, Ohio, and Texas, and as I noted earlier, Maine. New York Times and Siena polls from those states indicate Democrats are competitive in all those races, but Republicans right now would likely win enough of those races to hold power. Republicans currently have a 53-47 edge over Democrats. I'd like to talk more about the races starting to heat up, but heat is a nasty four-letter word today, so I'm going to leave it there.
6: Okay, Mitch. Thanks much. Enjoy this hot 4th of July.
7: You too.
6: That's WTOP Capitol Hill correspondent Mitchell Miller.
5: Let's head to the traffic center now. We've been getting some breaking news from Dave.
9: Yeah, the high heat's taking its toll on a Maryland road. I-97, a concrete section blowing out. A buckled section of concrete and rebar across all northbound lanes near the Brightview Drive overpass, which is between Benfield Boulevard and New Cut Road. So if you're traveling northbound from Annapolis toward Glen Burnie, there's a long backup northbound, and only one lane gets by the structural damage, single file down the left shoulder. That could change. That's a cracked section of shoulder as well, so they might need to divert traffic off at Benfield Boulevard and Veterans Highway. We'll stay tuned. No drama, no structural failures of Route 50. The coast is clear to and across the Bay Bridge. Around the Beltway, traffic is relatively light and getting better near Old Town and the Outer Loop at the Wilson Bridge. Some damage on the shoulder now. Lanes are open. In Virginia 95, northbound, it's heavy holiday traffic from Quantico toward Dale City and Woodbridge. Southbound, an easier trip than most weekdays. And downtown, we've got the street closures for 4th of July around and across the National Mall. The only street that crosses the mall at the surface is going to be 3rd Street. Otherwise, you're going to have to use the 3rd or 9th Street tunnels. 12th Street tunnel is closed. 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Dave Dildine, next traffic report in 10 minutes.
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10: Extreme heat warning continues as we head through the afternoon and into the evening. It goes until 9 o'clock with daytime highs around 100 to 106 degrees. On top of that, we have heat index values that will likely exceed 108 for most neighborhoods. Temperatures fall through the 90s this evening. Overnight lows upper 70s to middle 80s. Tomorrow, it's hot around 100 degrees with an extreme heat warning, and shower and thunderstorm chances are on the rise during the afternoon and into the evening. Some could be strong to severe. I'm 7 News meteorologist Steve Rudin in the First Alert Weather Center.
5: 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Reston is at 99. Factor in the humidity of the feels like temperature in Leesburg right now is 117. 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
5: 3:23.
6: As America celebrates its 250th birthday, it's time for reflection on what it means to everybody. Some criticize what they see as the politicizing of America's 250, especially on the part of the White House, with President Trump now planning to give a 45-minute speech tomorrow night ahead of the fireworks display on the National Mall. Well, another speechmaker tomorrow will be Maryland's Governor Wes Moore. The Democratic governor will give a speech on patriotism before a group of veterans in front of the State House in Annapolis. The governor joined us here on WTOP last hour to talk about his planned speech for tomorrow.
17: I think it's a fair characterization that we're going to say something that the president probably will not. In his movement to making this from America 250 to Freedom 250, is the president is talking about really more nationalism. I'm speaking about patriotism, where nationalism is the belief in a person or a group. Patriotism is a belief in an ideal and an idea. And I think it's been patriotism which has driven this country for the past 250 years. And so that's why I think that it was important for us to be able to send a message to our people that our better days are ahead, but we've got to take an approach and do the work that patriotism requires.
6: The governor's speech will be tomorrow morning at 11.
5: Well, there might be some sore necks after a couple hours of military flyovers on the National Mall earlier today. Here's WTOP's Heather Gustafson.
18: This weekend, thousands are expected to flock down to the Washington National Mall. Friday, a military flyover served as a patriotic kickoff to the 4th of July weekend plans.
19: It's constant. Just reminds you, they're always out there.
20: It looks like a Marine Corps F-18.
18: For Eric, who served in the Air Force, the flyover carries a special meaning.
20: I actually know some of the folks flying over, so yeah, it's awesome.
18: Along with his friends in the sky, his dad, Roman, joined him on the ground, visiting from Florida.
20: This is really special. I haven't been to D.C. in 30 years. Yeah, it's worth it. Sweating out here with everyone, having a good time.
18: That heat ended up closing down events on the ground temporarily on Friday. The flyover resumed Saturday at noon. At the National Mall, Heather Gustafson, WTOP News.
6: 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Steve Dresner with us with some big Wizards news.
21: The wheeling and dealing keeps going on in the city. Trade news involving the Wizards. ESPN is reporting Wizards have traded guard Jaden Hardy along with two future second-round picks in 2031. They're looking that far ahead. In 2032, traded Hardy to the Lakers for former number one pick and center DeAndre Ayton. Now, Ayton averaged just over 12.8 rebounds a game this past season for Los Angeles. If you remember, he was selected number one overall by the Phoenix Suns back in 2018. And some news about possible future for LeBron James from ESPN. And according to his agent, Rich Paul, all options are on the table, and they include the Heat, Cavs, and 76ers. We do have baseball coming up this evening. Nats begin a home series against Pittsburgh. Foster Griffin on the mound against Pittsburgh. American League action. Orioles on the road. A weekend series begins tonight against Cincinnati. Steve Dresner, WTOP Sports.
5: Thank you, Steve. Up ahead after traffic and weather, it is the weather, the extreme heat and humidity that has shut down the Great American State Fair on the National Mall, at least until 5 o'clock today. That's when it's expected to reopen. And there are some changes to tonight's Capitol 4th concert. We've got all the details for you. 327.
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24: In the history of cyber attacks, one stands out.
25: Stuxnet was a digital weapon designed to sabotage Iran's nuclear program by targeting industrial control systems at its uranium enrichment plant at Natanz.
24: That's journalist and Georgetown University professor Kim Zetter speaking to a House panel last year to mark 15 years since the discovery of the Stuxnet virus.
25: Stuxnet was a first-of-its-kind attack, the first known case of malicious code designed to leap from the digital world to the physical realm to cause disruption and destruction, not of the computers it infected, but of equipment and processes these computers controlled, in this case, the centrifuges at Natanz.
24: Her testimony also came with a warning.
25: The same techniques Stuxnet used can be used against critical infrastructure in the U.S. to disrupt services the public, government, and military rely on, or to damage equipment that can also cause death, either directly by causing passenger trains to collide or indirectly by preventing patients from being treated at hospitals because the electricity is out.
24: No government or entity has openly claimed responsibility for the Stuxnet attack. It's widely believed, though, that the U.S. and Israel were behind it. I'm John Aaron.
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6: WTOP's traffic and weather. Breaking traffic with Dave Dildine in the traffic center.
9: That top breaking traffic incident is in Maryland. It's structural damage of I-97 near the Brightview Drive overpass. The high heat leading to concrete damage in the northbound lanes. North of Benfield Boulevard, only one left lane gets by northbound on I-97. In the district, top traffic issue is all the closures for the 4th of July events around the National Mall. Full list at WTOP.com. And in Virginia, heavy holiday volume on 95 northbound from Stafford into Woodbridge. 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I'm Dave Dildine. Next traffic report in 10 minutes.
5: Thank you, Dave. The WTOP forecast that extreme heat warning continues for this afternoon with these triple digit temperatures. It'll stay in effect until 9 tonight. Hazy and very warm in the overnight hours. We do it all over again tomorrow. Highs tomorrow around 100. We do have a chance for some potential for some severe weather later today. We're at 102 in Oxon Hill and 99 at the Wharf in D.C.
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5: Good afternoon. I'm Ann Kramer.
6: And I'm Sean Anderson. Anna Golden is our producer.
5: We start with the extreme weather and the extreme heat warning. It is impacting at least the Great American State Fair. It is on hold now because of the high heat and humidity there along the National Mall. Everybody that was there was told to clear out. That happened around 1 o'clock this afternoon. Here's some of the public service announcement of that.
2: Attention, fairgoers. The event has been postponed. We will reopen at 5 p.m. Please refer to Freedom 250 social media for updates. Please proceed to the nearest exit.
5: Now, the organizers say it was the result of the highest priority safety for everyone there. That's why they decided to close it down till 5. Organizers say complimentary water distribution stations will be available throughout the fair site when it reopens at 5 o'clock.
6: And the heat has also led to some changes related to tonight's Capitol 4th concert on the west front of the U.S. Capitol. Gates will not open to the public until an hour before the performance begins tonight. WTOP's Mitchell Miller has more on what you need to know today on the Hill.
3: Capitol Police say the gates open to the public at 7 p.m. and the concert is scheduled to start at 8. Concern about the heat has led to the limited window to get through security. And because it's brutally hot, people attending the concert are encouraged to bring their own water. Just remember, it has to be in a non-glass bottle. You can also bring a cooler, but Capitol Police advise not to bring a lot of extra items since they don't want any unnecessary security line delays. If you want to stay cool and still see the concert, it airs on PBS stations and will be streamed as fireworks are shot off from the Mount Vernon home of George Washington. On Capitol Hill, Mitchell Miller, WTOP News.
5: Plans for tomorrow's July 4th celebration here in D.C. continue to be adjusted because of the extreme heat. Those who are going to show up being told not to arrive now in the National Mall until later in the day. The show is set to go on, including the afternoon air show. CBS News senior White House and political correspondent Ed O'Keefe tells us how some of the planes you may have already heard above you today.
7: I think some of this, guys, is low altitude. So do not be alarmed if you see aircraft over the region that's flying a little lower than usual. They have been rehearsing this in the middle of the night, as I understand it. May do that again tonight. But some of what we're going to see is supposed to be quite something. And I believe also, some of these are going to include sort of classic or older military aircraft, in addition to the newer stuff that's obviously been deployed in recent months.
5: So there was the military flyover today until 1 o'clock, and then tomorrow at 1 o'clock, the military flyover starts again with a whole bunch of different military aircraft on display.
6: Of course, all of these alterations in plans for the 4th of July celebration is because of this extreme heat warning that we have in effect both today and tomorrow. We're under one this afternoon right now. So the temperatures are in the triple digits in many spots. Places like Quantico, Gaithersburg, Leesburg, they've had feels like temperatures above 110. Dan Hoffman is a National Weather Service meteorologist.
8: Yesterday we hit 102. That was a record for the day. The all-time record high in the D.C. area is 106, and that happened twice. That was back in 1930 and again in 1918. Of note, it's only hit 102 or higher 2 days in a row, a dozen times in the D.C. area, and it looks like it's going to do that today.
6: Now, we're also monitoring for the chance of thunderstorms, particularly tomorrow. For now, forecasters expect most fireworks displays tonight and tomorrow should be able to continue as planned. But you want to stay with WTOP for the latest. Our next forecast in just a few minutes.
5: 3:34, President Trump's desire to build that 250-foot triumphal arch at the Memorial Circle is getting pushback from a member of the D.C. government. The Washington Post reports that D.C.'s historic preservation officer, David Maloney, has told the administration to choose an alternative site because building it near Arlington National Cemetery would be divisive. The paper quotes Maloney saying in a recent letter that the current spot would, quote, severely damage an exceptional cultural landscape and one of the most important symbolic places in the nation. He suggested the empty traffic oval on South Capitol Street between Nationals Park and Aldi Field instead. Maloney said he was not endorsing the alternative site and not speaking for D.C.'s government. The Trump-appointed chair of the U.S. Commission for Fine Arts had previously noted the area near Nationals Park as a possible arch location.
6: In Iran today. The beginning of a days-long funeral for Iran's former supreme leader Ayatollah Ali Khamenei and his family. International delegations gathered today to mourn at the coffins. His body will also be transported to cities in both Iran and neighboring Iraq for additional services in the coming days. Khamenei was killed back on February 28th, but the ongoing war with the U.S. and Israel delayed services for several months.
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10: 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I'm John Werdock.
6: It's 3:36.
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5: 3:38. and some breaking news in the traffic center. Here's Dave.
9: Yep, the high heat claiming another victim. This one's inanimate. Interstate 97 has buckled near Gambrels. Temperatures surging into the 100s there. And northbound traffic on 97 is jammed beyond 32 because near the Brightview Drive overpass, MDOT is only allowing that northbound traffic to get by through the grass on the median strip. The concrete has failed from shoulder to shoulder. We don't know if they're going to set up a diversion. As far as we know, that hasn't happened yet, but the road is impassable. Essentially, it's a giant speed bump with concrete and rebar upheaved at a failed joint. And this has happened in Maryland before. It happened during the 2012 extreme heat wave in Bowie on a section of Route 50. But today's, it's I-97 northbound north of Benfield Boulevard. Traffic is only getting by through the grass on the median strip. Route 50 of the Bay Bridge, quiet, and right down to the Beltway. Everything's fine. Beltway's in good shape. We're getting a break from rush hour today. 270 without incident, without delay. In the district, we've got a boatload of street closures for 4th of July. It's difficult crossing the National Mall. 12th Street Tunnel is closed. All the numbers across the mall are closed except for 3rd Street. The 3rd Street Tunnel down below is open. 395 is crowded near HUD and NASA and the Wharf, but it's better than most weekdays. And in Virginia, we've just got heavy traffic on 95. Lots of it northbound from Garrisonville and Quantico, auto off toward Woodbridge, Lorton, and Newington. 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Text radio to 83393. Dave Dildine, next traffic report in 10 minutes.
6: 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On to 7 News First Alert meteorologist Steve Rudin.
14: Hazy, hot, and humid this afternoon. An extreme heat warning continues with temperatures around 100 to 106 degrees. As we move into the overnight, hazy and very warm, upper 70s to lower 80s. Another extreme heat warning for tomorrow with showers and thunderstorms during the afternoon and early evening. Highs around 100. I'm 7 News meteorologist Steve Rudin of the First Alert Weather Center.
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10: Sean and Ann, new federal student loan reforms are now kicking in, and the changes are impacting more than 42 million Americans. The old save repayment plan is history, and Brian Walsh is the head of advice and planning at SoFi, and he says now's a good time to review your current student loan situation.
16: Make sure you go to studentaid.gov so that way you fully understand what your student loan situation is, as well as how the potential payments would affect you.
10: Before making any changes, Walsh recommends you shop around and explore your options if you decide to refinance your student loan debt. Merit Properties has closed a $750 million investment deal, and the Washington Business Journal says that the Maryland-based commercial real estate company is now looking to grow beyond Maryland, Virginia, Florida, and North Carolina. Wall Street closed today for the holiday. John Wardock, WTOP News.
5: Thank you, John. It is 3:41 with all the hubbub and the activity around the district during a busy 4th of July weekend. The National Zoo is making sure animals who are more sensitive to noise are taken care of. In today's episode of Mad About Town, WTOP's Matt Koufax went to the Great Cats Wing, where he heard a familiar DMV news station over the speakers.
17: What is this exactly? What's this for?
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19: Big Cats keeper Charlie Shaw told me that keeping majestic beasts like new tiger Sova calm during holidays like the 4th of July often means listening to good old-fashioned radio.
18: When Sova first got here, we wanted to make sure she was getting used to noise and talking and other people around to make it less terrifying. So we'll use the radio to kind of make sound. Right now it's playing these nice thunderstorm sounds.
17: Just to help him get used to, yeah. And look at that.
19: That sound of WTOP's jingle is one of many you'll hear in this wing of the National Zoo, often mixed in with jazz, classical, white noise, nature sounds, and more. Charlie says talk radio in particular is surprisingly good at getting animals like tigers acclimated to people and voices. A good thing when keepers deal with 300-pound apex predators daily.
18: For a while, she would show up, she would take a bite of food and just run away. It was like, okay, we'll go slow. And eventually got to the point where she comes over now. We ask her to lay down, and she sits and she'll eat with us.
19: The 4th of July is just like any other busier day for keepers, though they might crank up the volume just a tad when fireworks and other once-a-year noises pop up.
18: It's good sensory, too, like enrichment.
19: I wonder what Sova will think when she hears herself on the radio for the first time. In the district, Matt Koufax, WTOP News.
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5: 345, I'm Ann Kramer.
6: And I'm Sean Anderson. Thanks for being with us.
5: Well, after years of legal challenges, a big project in Northern Virginia that would have brought dozens of new data centers to the Prince William County area is no more. The Prince William Digital Gateway Data Center project is dead. The developer withdrew the legal challenge this week, ending that years-long zoning dispute.
6: Joining us live to talk more about this, Inside Nova editor Trevor Baracco. And Trevor, thanks so much for joining us. We appreciate it.
28: Yeah, absolutely. Thank you guys for having me.
6: So for folks who might not be familiar, give us the basic understanding here of the scope of what this data center would have encompassed and the meat of the zoning challenge that was involved here.
28: Exactly. So this at full build out would have been the largest data center campus corridor in the world. This is near Gainesville in western Prince William County. It took up about 2,000 acres, 22 million square feet of data centers spread out across kind of various structures. And this was initially approved in December 2023. But ever since then, it has really been held up in the court system. And what's truly remarkable about this is when you get kind of the little guy, the citizen activists together, fighting against these multi-billion-dollar corporations, you just kind of always assume that, these corporations are going to win out. But this kind of band of local residents, they fought this thing for years. And yesterday, we got the final word that the final developer, there were multiple developers on this campus, and the final developer had finally given up its appeals in the Virginia Supreme Court. And the project is now effectively dead. It's just something I think that as we've monitored this thing for for several years until it was very likely, you know, 24, 36 hours ago, I still would not have been ready to say that the project is dead. We were waiting on this final appeals withdrawal before you could say that this project will not come to fruition. And the to your question about what the legal case drew upon, it was all just a simple matter of public notice, improper advertising, improper public notice through the Washington Post advertisements. And these residents kind of clung to that and said the public was not appropriately notified. No one, the plans were not in place. The specific kind of scope of this project was not properly advertised to the public. And, you know, you can try to go back and do it again and win approval. But the way it was done in December 2023 was not appropriate. And multiple judges through multiple courts agreed with that argument. So I know the folks and the various conservation groups and the American Battlefield Trust. Again, that's an important note. This project was right next to, adjacent to, the Manassas National Battlefield Park. And so that's why the American Battlefield Trust was involved. And they were part of the lawsuit. And they were all having a very good July 2nd last night. We got some pictures of them out and about celebrating yesterday evening.
5: Hey, Trevor, what is Prince William County? What have the elected leaders there had to say? Because there are so many data centers in Northern Virginia.
28: Right. They, well, again, this did break nice and conveniently at around 3-4 p.m. yesterday, heading into the holiday weekend. We have not seen a ton of reaction, you know, immediate breaking news reaction from the elected leaders. And an interesting point of this is it's essentially a whole new board now. This board is very hostile toward data centers. The board that approved it in 2023, obviously, was not. So we do know where all of them stand. They haven't been necessarily out and about in front of celebrating its defeat, but we know kind of the elected leaders who wanted to see this thing die. We know they were kind of are having a good weekend.
6: Trevor, thanks so much for explaining. We appreciate it.
28: Absolutely. Thanks, guys.
6: Mm-hmm. Trevor Baratko is the editor of Inside Nova.
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9: A lot of heat-related problems showing up now. Temperatures surging into the 100s. Virginia, I-95, a vehicle bursting into flames in Woodbridge. Southbound, the vehicle fire between 123 and Prince William Parkway. Looks like all traffic is stopped right now on the main line. We can see the thick smoke. Can't see the actual fire. 95 express lanes open for business. Northbound traffic's heavy today. The other big heat casualty is in Anne Arundel County. A long section of I-97 has buckled in the extreme heat. And that structural failure happening between Benfield Boulevard and New Cut Road, just north of the Brightview Drive overpass, a long, upheaved, cracked section of the highway from shoulder to shoulder. Northbound drivers are only getting by that through the grass on the median strip. The southbound lanes of 97 are passable. There is precedent for heat-related road failures in Maryland during our really bad 2012 heat wave. A concrete section of Route 50 near Bowie cracked, and that took at least a couple of days to repair. Route 50 this afternoon is passable, but we are getting word of a crash eastbound between 704 and Freeway Airport. Fire rescue just dispatched that way, and units were sent northbound to the Baltimore-Washington Parkway to one reported near NASA Goddard. Hopefully that's out of the way. And hot weather means your home works harder to stay cool. 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Dave Dildine, next traffic report in 10 minutes.
6: Well, let's go to 7 News First Alert meteorologist Steve Rudin. Steve, I think we might be hitting the peak of this heat wave right now. What do you see?
14: Yes, it is hot out there. You know, just look at the 5-minute observations. They're not official from the National Weather Service. However, we have hit 102 degrees two times within the last half hour at Reagan National Airport. And if that does officially verify, that means a brand new record high that was originally set back in 1872. That's how long they've been keeping these records for, will go down. So we'll look at that closely. In the meantime, it's hot, it's humid, it's hazy. Terribly uncomfortable. We have the extreme heat warning that does continue. Temperatures hovering just around 100 to 103 degrees, depending on location. Heat index values upwards of 110. And on top of that, a severe thunderstorm watch for Frederick County, Maryland. That is it. Just Frederick County, Maryland, and over toward Baltimore. Does not include the D.C. Metro. May see an isolated thunderstorm pop up. Tomorrow, an extreme heat warning. Better chance for stronger storms. Afternoon and evening with highs around 100. 99 AU Park, 100 in College Park, and 100 degrees in Springfield.
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11: We got a good one going from Arlington, Texas. They're about to approach extra time with Australia and Egypt knotted up at one apiece. Coming up in a bit, it'll be Argentina taking on Cape Verde, and then later on tonight, Colombia will face Ghana. Women's soccer returns to the pitch, and tonight, the Washington Spirit host Houston. There'll be an 8 o'clock kick over at Audi Field. NBA trade news, and it does involve the Washington Wizards. Something about the town. Maybe the Caps have started the wheeling and dealing trend in the city. According to ESPN, Wizards have traded guard Jaden Hardy along with two future second-round picks in 2031 and 32 to the Los Angeles Lakers for former number one pick and center DeAndre Ayton. Baseball action, Nats back at home. They'll begin a weekend series against Pittsburgh. Foster Griffin on the mound for the Nats. He's 6-5, 4.87 ERA. There'll be a 6:45 start over on 1500 AM. American League action, Orioles on the road for a weekend series against Cincinnati. Trevor Rogers gets a start for the Orioles just after 7 o'clock. Steve Dresner, WTOP Sports.
6: All right, Steve, thanks. Coming up here on WTOP, we continue to struggle with this heat wave. Some alterations of events here tonight and tomorrow. We'll have the latest ahead at 3:56.
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5: Where it's 358. Traffic and weather on WTOP. We start with Dave in the traffic center.
9: The top traffic incidents in Maryland, Anne Arundel County, I-97 northbound, concrete failure in the excessive heat, north of Benfield Boulevard. Northbound traffic only gets by in the grass down the median strip. 50 eastbound after 704, sudden slowdown past a crash. Virginia, car fire extinguished, but southbound on 95 beyond 123, the right side remains blocked. Northbound traffic just plain heavy, coming out of Quantico and Dumfries toward Dale City and Woodbridge. WTOP Traffic Center presented by Window Nation. 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I'm Dave Dildine. Next traffic report in 10 minutes.
6: All right, let's get your forecast from Steve Rudin.
14: Temperatures hold in the 90s this evening with an extreme heat warning drawing to a close at 9 p.m. Overnight, it's very warm and hazy, upper 70s to lower 80s. Tomorrow, another extreme heat warning, highs around 100 degrees, and we're tracking a chance for strong to severe thunderstorms later in the afternoon and early evening. I'm 7 News meteorologist Steve Rudin in the First Alert Weather Center.
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5: Good afternoon, I'm Ann Kramer.
6: And I'm Sean Anderson. Coming up,
5: another day of this extreme weather in the D.C. region. Temperatures many places, more than 100 degrees right now.
6: And the heat is forcing a temporary shutdown of the Great American State Fair on the National Mall.
15: Tonight's holiday concert at the Capitol will be open to the public. What you can bring to beat the heat. I'm Mitchell Miller, today on The Hill.
5: A 16-year-old's body has been found after disappearing in the Potomac River earlier this week near Great Falls Park.
6: The Nationals begin a series this weekend against the Pittsburgh Pirates, and the Wizards make a big trade.
5: 4 o'clock.
16: From ABC News, I'm Chuck Severson. Police in Dearborn, Michigan are investigating a shooting at a shopping mall. This person works at a store at Fairlane Town Center.
17: As soon as we start hearing the gunshots, you know, we just start everybody to get down, you know, trying to get people to the fitting rooms or just out the store, just trying to clear the way, trying to close that mall entrance door.
16: No word from police yet about what the Dearborn Mall shooting was about. Closed because it's been too hot today at about 100 degrees, the Great American State Fair in Washington's National Mall.
18: Attention, fairgoers. The event has been postponed.
16: The PA announcement, but they plan to reopen when temps go down a little in an hour. ABC's Karen Waugh at the fairgrounds.
19: Organizers have postponed tomorrow's main event, pushing it from 1 o'clock to 5 o'clock, and that is billed to be the largest fireworks show in history. Looking at other parts of the country, we know Philadelphia, they had to cancel their parade today, also due to heat concerns. In New York City, they tied for the hottest morning on record, but they're going ahead with their Times Square ball drop. It's dropping 8 times to mark the 8 American time zones where it's going to be midnight.
16: Federal appeals court clears the way for the Trump administration to get the immediate replacement of the slavery exhibit in Philadelphia. The city is appealing. Pope Leo has been awarded the National Constitution Center's Liberty Medal, accepting the award virtually from the Vatican today and mentioning America's 250th birthday.
20: The path to building a society that would embody those high ideals of liberty and justice for all was not always easy, and in many respects is still a work in progress. Indeed, the effort to realize this vision is one that must be taken up anew in each generation and in the face of ever new challenges.
16: Pope Leo accepting the National Constitution Center's Liberty Medal. 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
6: 4:02 here on WTOP on July 3rd, 2026. Hot, humid, and 101 degree temperatures in D.C. Good Good afternoon. I'm Sean Anderson.
5: And I'm Ann Kramer. Our top story continues to be the weather and this heat wave that is gripping our region. The extreme heat warning stays in effect until 9 tonight. We have had air temperatures in the triple digits. The heat index values, they have been to 117 in Leesburg this afternoon and in Quantico. That's the feels-like temperature as a result of the dew point. 7 News First Alert Chief Meteorologist Veronica Johnson tells us how the humidity is making this heat feel so much worse.
1: Dew point temperatures that are in the 70s, that's plenty soupy. I mean, we've only been into the 70s like that, you know, a handful of times during the summer with the extreme heat combined, and that is why it's so tough on our bodies. So tough also with the air quality, not to mention just trying to cool off.
5: And while we're tracking chances for thunderstorms tonight and tomorrow, the heat isn't going anywhere just yet. We have another day of extreme heat warning for Saturday for July 4th tomorrow.
6: And this heat has forced a temporary shutdown of the Great American State Fair on the National Mall. It's about 1 o'clock this afternoon when organizers announced the fairgrounds would close this afternoon and stay shut down until 5. Because of these dangerous temperatures, they are hoping conditions improve enough to get people back later in the day. The closure is the latest setback for the event, which has struggled with low attendance, equipment problems, and several performer cancellations.
5: Well, there is new information to share with you this afternoon about tonight's a Capitol 4th concert. Despite the extreme heat, Capitol Police say the event will be open to the public. Here's WTOP's Mitchell Miller today on the Hill.
15: Gates will open at 7 p.m. to the public for the concert on the west front of the Capitol. The concert is scheduled to begin at 8. Due to the heat, those attending are encouraged to bring water. Non-glass bottles and coolers are allowed, but Capitol Police urge you not to bring a lot of extra items to help with getting people through security. If you want to keep cool and still see the concert, PBS will air it and stream it. And the concert will coincide with fireworks being set off from Mount Vernon, the home of President George Washington. Normally, the concert is on the 4th, but it's taking place a day early due to other events linked to the nation's 250th birthday. On Capitol Hill, Mitchell Miller, WTOP News.
6: And of course, this July 4th will be filled with the usual cookouts and the parties and the fireworks. But as America marks its 250th birthday, the celebration will also include some high-profile speeches. Now, President Trump is expected to speak before the fireworks display on the National Mall tomorrow night. Maryland Governor Wes Moore is also planning a speech in Annapolis at the State House focused on patriotism. He joined us here on WTOP and was asked whether he was concerned about criticism that America's big birthday is being too political, the same charge that's being lobbed at President Trump.
2: I'm not worried about that because I think as people hear not just the message that comes from the speech, but also the feedback around it, is that this really is a celebration of our nation, but also a belief that the work continues for us to be able to continue to be this remarkable experiment that was laid out 250 years ago. But that's something that is not of a party. It's not something that is of a political affiliation or a wing of a party. This has nothing to do with Democrats or Republicans. This speech is not partisan and it's not political. It is patriotic. And I think that's what this moment requires.
6: Governor Moore's speech is scheduled for 11 o'clock tomorrow morning.
5: It's 4:06. The 16-year-old who vanished in the Potomac River near Great Falls Park earlier this week has been found dead. Montgomery County Fire and Rescue crews say they found the body of the teenager after they started searching again yesterday. The boy was with the group when he went into the water and never came back up. The search was made even more challenging, crews say, by the extreme heat, forcing them to spend limited time actually in the water, in the field. And firefighters and rescue workers are warning people to stay out of the Potomac River, saying strong currents and sudden drop-offs can quickly turn deadly.
6: Coming up in Money News here on WTOP.
3: A Christmas time event returning to Nats Park. I'm John Werdahl.
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5: Michael and Son. Time for traffic and weather on WTOP, and we start in the traffic center with Dave Dildine.
9: Extreme heat, extreme impacts, structural damage along Interstate 97 in Anne Arundel County. The northbound lanes buckled near the Brightview Drive overpass. There's a big mound of cracked concrete and rebar showing at a failed joint. Northbound traffic on I-97 is getting by down the left shoulder, but traffic is jammed at or before Benfield Boulevard. And if you're southbound, the lanes are passable, but watch out for the illegal turnarounds on the median leading up to that road damage, where again northbound traffic is getting by single file. During our extreme 2012 heat wave, where we got into the hundreds multiple days in a row, a section of Route 50 buckled in Bowie. The road is passable, but on 50 eastbound, traffic is slow beyond the Beltway and 704 because of the rescue response to a crash blocking the right lanes about a mile and a half east of Lotsford Vista Road. Baltimore-Washington Parkway, a minor one, getting some attention on a shoulder near NASA Goddard. 270 quiet Beltway is fine. Downtown, we've got a boatload of street closures for 4th of July. Tough crossing the National Mall. The only numbered street that's open is 3rd Street. Otherwise, you're going to have to use the 3rd or 9th Street tunnel.

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1: Strong to severe. Greatest risk will be gusty winds, pockets of moderate to heavy rain, and lightning. If you have outdoor plans, make sure you have an alternate location to go quickly should any storms develop over your area. Fireworks forecast tomorrow between 10 and 11:30. Temperatures could range anywhere from the mid to upper 80s to lower 90s. Lingering showers and storms could be nearby. Sunday, partly cloudy. It's hot and humid, 95 to 100 degrees, and a chance for storms. I'm 7 News meteorologist Steve Rudin in the First Alert Weather Center.
2: Okay, we've had heat index readings of 115 or more in several spots, including Leesburg and Quantico. We're at 99 in Annandale right now. Germantown, 99. 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
3: Hi there, Sean and Ann. It's July. It's hot, so let's talk about Christmas. How about that? There's going to be a holiday light show and marketplace returning to Nationals Park later this year. Enchant Christmas is already booking holiday parties for November and December, according to spokesman Jordan Birch.
4: We have local businesses that will take part in our vendor village. Typically, we have about 50 different vendor huts, and it's set up like a European Christmas market.
3: Enchant Christmas last visited Nats Park back in 2023, and Birch says it attracted 250,000 visitors. To celebrate America's big birthday, some restaurants are playing up $2.50. They have special deals for $2.50, among them Burger King, Sonic, Firehouse Subs, and Golden Corral. No action on Wall Street Friday as traders paused for the holiday. John Wardock, WTOP News.
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6: 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WTOP's Jimmy Alexander spent a lot of time there in the last week. He's going to join us live to talk about it. It is 4:12.
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14: 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It's a busy and exciting week in the DMV.
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1: It's 4:15. I'm Sean Anderson.
2: I'm Ann Kramer. Thanks for being with us.
1: Well, we have heard a lot about the Great American State Fair on the National Mall the past several days, an event that was billed as a showcase of the 50 states, along with the territories, with rides and food, music and exhibits celebrating America's 250th birthday. But the fair has dealt with a number of setbacks. Extreme heat today forced a temporary closure until 5 o'clock. Organizers have also dealt with low attendance, issues with equipment, and cancellations by performers.
2: Well, someone who has spent a lot of time at the fair and along the National Mall is WTOP's Jimmy Alexander. And Jimmy, right out of the box, I want to let people know this is the President Trump-organized Freedom 250 group he put together that has been putting on this event for the week. There has been so much, Jimmy, a discussion, picture sharing, video sharing of the low attendance of this. Kind of set the scene for us. What was it like for you? What was the atmosphere like down there?
3: Well, Sean and Ann, you know I'm on the National Mall quite often throughout the year, and it's not exaggerating when I say I probably talk to hundreds of people a year on the National Mall. And I have never seen a smaller turnout for an event, especially of this magnitude. I mean, I think I shared with both of you pictures I took from the Ferris wheel. And when I say there was a dozen people on the mall in this one huge portion of the mall, I mean, literally, you could zoom the picture and count a dozen people. Mm. And of those people who were there, and I was there the opening night when President Trump spoke, and I was there a day, 2 days ago. And nearly every person I interview or talk to have brought up God to me by asking me if I was a Christian or if I was a brother in Christ. And I found out that a lot of these folks are here on a conference, a two-week conference, with the goal of saving 250,000 souls. And they're incredibly, incredibly nice, incredibly friendly. But they're not only from Nashville, which I talked to a family, Florida, Charlotte, North Carolina, but even Honolulu, Hawaii, and Gaithersburg, Maryland. And they have a tent there called David's Tent, which is right by the rodeo on the National Mall. And they're having gospel singing, worship sermons, and a baptismal pool, and people are getting baptized on the National Mall. And that was not something that I expected to see, because from all the years of interviewing people on the National Mall, no one's ever brought up religion to me at all. But nearly every single person has.
1: Now, we've all been to state fairs and county fairs throughout our lives here. Did it have any of that sort of atmosphere where you had that joy of, you know, just kind of getting through the kitsch and loving it?
3: I'll tell you what I'm missing, Sean. There's no funnel cake. Not one funnel cake at this Great American State Fair. How can we have a fair without funnel cake? There's no Twinkies that are
2: No fried Twinkies.
3: No. Okay. No. But there is, and I will commend them. They're giving out free water. And when it is hot as it is there, and when you're selling a burger for $20 there, you're surprised, and a $5 can of soda, you are surprised to be able to get free water, which is nice.
2: Jimmy, talk about some of the states. I mean, we've told people this in the news this week, in the last week and a half, that there were, I think, 8 states at last check, or handful of states at least, that did not participate in putting any kind of displays out. But there were other states that probably were visited by quite a few people that were there.
3: Oh, if you're going there, I promise you, go into Arizona's pavilion, is what they're calling them. It is fantastic. Texas's pavilion is fantastic. Even Guam, they have folks there from Guam, and they have performers there, and they have different cultural shows several times a day. So there are a lot of states who went above and beyond. And some states went, okay, we're just going to put, a couple chairs. I guess Connecticut and Maine are, they have little beach chair style chairs, beach house style chairs in there, because it was expensive to take part. And my home state of North Carolina had an issue where the state didn't want to take part, so they let a group take over, and they put up a Confederate flag, which caused their sponsor, a pickle company out of North Carolina, to pull out. So there's been some issues with that.
1: Final question here, just from your standpoint, having attended so many different kinds of events, what would have made it better? What would have made more people attend and feel good about it.
3: Sean, Ann, do not judge me when I say this, but I'm a fan of food. I tell you what, I was really surprised that what a great opportunity for states to show off their delicacies. Mm. We could have Maryland fried chicken and crab cakes, North Carolina barbecue. We could add Philly cheesesteaks and Connecticut pizza. I think that was really what I was surprised they didn't have, because it really didn't showcase the culinary skills of different states and what makes them special.
2: Jimmy, thank you so much for sharing. WTOP's Jimmy Alexander.
1: WTOP at 4:18. We've got traffic and weather. And Dave Dildine in the WTOP traffic center.
4: Get that man a funnel cake. He's getting cranky.
3: Yeah.
4: We have a lot of cranky drivers in Anne Arundel County on I-97. We have temperatures surging into the 100s. It's too much for a lot of people and weak concrete roads. A section of I-97 has failed, buckling north of the Brightview Drive overpass. A large mound of cracked concrete heaved upward in the high heat. Northbound traffic is bumper to bumper, and this is a holiday, mind you, an observed holiday. So it takes a lot to generate a backup, but it is stop and go from Benfield Boulevard up to the damage, where only the left shoulder is getting you by, and with the potential of longer-term diversion or detail once they assess all the damage. Southbound on 97, all the lanes are passable. Route 50, east and westbound traffic is moving well at the Bay Bridge, but eastbound beyond 704 in the Beltway, you're getting by the remains of a crash carefully by staying center and left. Baltimore-Washington Parkway, minor slowing near Goddard. 95 is okay. 270 is fine. Capitol Beltway's in good shape. In Virginia, though, on 95, it's slow both ways into Woodbridge, especially southbound, south of 123, a burned vehicle along the right side. For victims of drunk and drug driving, your grief is unique, but you are not alone. You always have a place at MAD. Call the 24-hour victim helpline at 877-MAD-HELP or visit MADD.org. Dave Dildine, next traffic report in less than 10 minutes.
2: Let's head off to the 7 News First Alert Weather Center. Chief Meteorologist Veronica Johnson joins us now live. And Veronica, my gosh, I just see 100s across so many places right now for the air temperature.
5: Yeah, and 102 briefly, even in D.C., so that there could be giving us a new record high temperature for today, the old record 101 from 1966, but you're right, just so many locations really feeling it right now, and that heat index running at 115 degrees in a few locations, too, so it sweltering. Tonight, our temperatures drop to about 76 to 80 degrees. And as we get into the overnight, well, there could be an isolated thunderstorm. Some storms up around Pennsylvania, one or two could drop south down into the northernmost counties of Maryland. So right now, it's just Frederick County, Maryland, that's under a severe thunderstorm watch until 11 p.m. Could still see a storm pop up even near the mountains for this evening, late and early tonight. Tomorrow, your higher chance of storms could be on the severe side, could get some downpours and even isolated flooding. I've got our temperatures ranging between 95 and 101, heat index 106 to 115 for Saturday. And by 8, 9 o'clock, that heat index temperature will be running around 90 to 95 degrees still with very light winds. So we're going to be dealing with heat, humidity. We'll deal with thunderstorms up until about 10 p.m., right when the fireworks are set to go off, starting at 2 o'clock, and even some poor air quality. So we'll be watching a lot of things, and hopefully you'll be watching each other, looking out for each other tomorrow afternoon. Right now it's 102 in Alexandria, 100 degrees in Dumfries, Calverton, and Fort Washington.
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1: 424.
2: Another teen curfew zone is going to be in effect in D.C. over this holiday weekend. It's set for the Navy Yard area. It's meant to help stop those so-called teen takeovers when large groups of young people get together, sometimes cause trouble. The zone will be in effect from 8 at night to midnight tonight, tomorrow, and Sunday. Now, as part of this policy, anyone under 18 is banned from getting in groups of 9 or more people. Police also remind everyone the city's overnight summer curfew is still in effect every night for people under 18. That starts at midnight and runs till 6 the next morning.
1: And because of the 4th of July activities on the National Mall, our area is under what's called a National Special Security Event. That means things are going to be really tight. Interim D.C. Police Chief Jeff Carroll tells us how his department is preparing.
9: The force is at a full activation for us today and moving through the weekend. So we'll have additional officers that will be working back out in the patrol districts across the city. We will, of course, have officers in that downtown area as well. But, of course, to provide enhanced visibility, not only for the downtown area, but in our neighborhoods across the district as we prepare for all the celebrations.
1: And Carroll says the heat is also a concern for officers. Plans are in place to make sure they have access to water and other resources throughout their shifts.
2: Sports on WTOP brought to you by Amentum, delivering advanced solutions for space and defense. And Steve is back with us as we're watching World Cup.
10: Got a good one going on from Arlington, Texas. We remain in extra time. Australia currently tied against Egypt, one goal apiece. And again, that's from Arlington, Texas. On to baseball, Nats will open up a weekend series against Pittsburgh. Foster Griffin, he is a little bit better. We'll get this right. He's 8-2, 2.93 ERA. It'll be a 6:45 start against the Pirates over on 1500 AM. Orioles on the road against Cincinnati with Trevor Rogers on the mound. NBA news, well, Wizards pull off another one. According to ESPN, they've traded guard Jaden Hardy, along with two future second-round picks to the Lakers for former number one pick and center DeAndre Ayton. Steve Dresner, WTOP Sports.
1: Another brutally hot day as we enter the 4th of July celebrations. We'll tell you about all of it coming up at 4:26.
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13: In the history of cyber attacks, one stands out.
14: Stuxnet was a digital weapon designed to sabotage Iran's nuclear program by targeting industrial control systems at its uranium enrichment plant at Natanz.
13: That's journalist and Georgetown University professor Kim Zetter speaking to a House panel last year to mark 15 years since the discovery of the Stuxnet virus.
14: Stuxnet was a first-of-its-kind attack, the first known case of malicious code designed to leap from the digital world to the physical realm to cause disruption and destruction, not of the computers it infected, but of equipment and processes these computers controlled, in this case, the centrifuges at Natanz.
13: Her testimony also came with a warning.
14: The same techniques Stuxnet used can be used against critical infrastructure in the U.S. to disrupt services the public, government, and military rely on, or to damage equipment. They can also cause death, either directly by causing passenger trains to collide or indirectly by preventing patients from being treated at hospitals because the electricity is out.
13: No government or entity has openly claimed responsibility for the Stuxnet attack. It's widely believed, though, that the U.S. and Israel were behind it. I'm John Aaron.
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2: Traffic and weather on WTOP, and we head to the traffic center. Here's Dave.
4: Our top traffic issues in Anne Arundel County, Maryland, a heat-related structural failure of a section of I-97 near Brightview Drive. A linear section of concrete buckling. Northbound traffic jammed, only getting by single file down the shoulder north of that Brightview Drive overpass. Someone just crashed into the back of the line near Benfield Boulevard. Fire rescue sent that way. And watch out for the illegal turnarounds through the grass on the median strip as people try to get themselves out of the backup near that concrete failure. Bay Bridge is quiet. So is the Capitol Beltway. In Virginia, 95 southbound, the burned vehicle along the right edge of the roadway beyond 123. But it's just about towed. Northbound traffic is just as heavy getting through Woodbridge, otherwise unimpeded. The Virginia DMV is reminding you to plan a sober ride. Drinking and driving costs more than your drinks. Brought to you by the Virginia DMV. Dave Dildine, next traffic report in 10 minutes.
1: The WTOP forecast, the extreme heat warning continues through till 9 o'clock tonight. We have the same in effect for tomorrow, as we are still in the 100s, dropping down only to the 80s tonight, back up toward 100 tomorrow. Right now, 102 here in the nation's capital.
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1: Good afternoon. I'm Sean Anderson.
2: 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Anna Golden is our producer.
1: Top story on WTOP is, of course, this heat. And we've got 100-degree temperatures and above in most spots in the WTOP listening area. That extreme heat warning still in effect this afternoon. And with the high humidity, feels like temperatures in some areas have gone past 110. We had a 117 reading in Leesburg and in Quantico today. 7 News First Alert Chief Meteorologist Veronica Johnson has some safety tips for us.
5: If you are going to be out there, make sure you are taking those breaks. Make sure you're finding the AC. And, of course, make sure you're hydrating with more water than anything else. And if you stop sweating, that should be an indication that, boy, you've gone too far. You need to get inside ASAP and make sure you start drinking as much water as you can to get that hydration back in you. Also, you know, if you feel thirsty, same deal. You need to start drinking water because you should be doing it, you know, every couple of times an hour, making sure that you're staying hydrated.
1: We are also monitoring the chance for thunderstorms tonight and tomorrow night. For now, forecasters expect most fireworks displays should be able to continue as planned, but you want to stay with WTOP. Latest forecast comes up in a few minutes.
2: You have heard Dave Dildine in our traffic center talk about this for the past hour or so. We are talking about what the heat has done to part of the road in Maryland. We're talking about Interstate 97 now between Annapolis and Baltimore. You want to look for a different way to go if you're trying to take that road today. The heat caused a concrete section of the northbound side in Anne Arundel County to buckle. Now, that long section failed from the shoulder side to the shoulder side near the Brightview Drive overpass. Slabs of concrete and the rebar, the metal there, protruding upward across all three of those lanes. The State Highway Administration crews are allowing northbound traffic to drive through the grass on the median to get around the damaged concrete. Of course, those concrete repairs could take a while, so we don't know what it's going to be for how long that road is going to be closed. And back in 2012, you might remember this, section of Route 50 buckled near Bowie as a result of the record-breaking heat wave then.
1: Well, right here in D.C., the Great American State Fair had to be postponed for several hours because of this extreme heat. About 1 o'clock this afternoon, visitors were asked to leave the fairgrounds on the National Mall, even as hundreds were waiting in line for the Ferris wheel and attending other events. The Freedom 250 organization said the safety of everyone is the highest priority. Now, the plan right now is the gates will reopen at 5 o'clock for an evening of musical performances and night 3 of the Washington Monument illumination. Organizers say free water distribution stations will be available throughout the fair site. You want to stay with us for the very latest.
2: Because of the extreme heat and humidity, some local governments have been adjusting their plans for their 4th of July events for the weekend, particularly for tomorrow. We're going to start with Fairfax City. The Independence Day Parade and the Fairfax Museum's open house and lawn party for tomorrow has been canceled. Some other changes happening around our region. In Leesburg, the Independence Day Parade's been canceled there tomorrow because of the heat. It will not be rescheduled. The concert and fireworks in Leesburg will take place. It is going to start a little later. The Independence Day Parade on Saturday has been canceled in Laurel, and all remaining activities will begin at 6 o'clock.
1: Now, the two Independence Day celebrations offered by Montgomery County Recreation will now begin 30 minutes later. 7:30 will be the start time there. Tonight's event is at Albert Einstein School. Tomorrow's celebration is at South Germantown Recreational Park. The fireworks celebration in Poolsville has been moved to Sunday because of the possibility of thunderstorms. Tacoma Park will not run its annual 4th of July parade and street party because of this dangerous heat.
2: 434, despite the heat, the show is going to go on tonight at the Capitol. Capitol Police say the Capitol 4th concert will be open to the public, but the gates won't open until 7 o'clock. WTOP's Mitchell Miller has details today on the Hill.
3: The gate opening comes 1 hour before the actual start of the concert on the west front of the Capitol, scheduled for 8 p.m. The heat is, of course, a concern for those attending, so Capitol Police encourage you to bring water, but it must be in a non-glass bottle. You may also bring a cooler, but you're encouraged not to bring a lot of extra items that could slow down the security lines. If you don't want to sweat it out getting to the Capitol, you can still watch the show from home on PBS stations. The network is also streaming it, along with fireworks being set off from Mount Vernon this evening. On Capitol Hill, Mitchell Miller, WTOP News.
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1: 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It's traffic and weather with Dave Dildine in the WTOP Traffic Center.
4: Escalation on I-97 in Maryland. We've been covering the heat-related concrete damage near the Brightview Drive Bridge, and northbound traffic at that point where the road buckled is getting by the damage to the left, single file on the median. But back at Benfield Boulevard, northbound traffic has been brought to a stop. Two possibilities. We're not sure. It could be that there is a crash there. There was definitely a dispatch for a crash with somebody hitting the back of the line. But it's also possible that MDOT has now decided to close I-97 as repairs to the concrete that failed commence. So regardless, northbound traffic on I-97 is sent off at Benfield Boulevard, which I believe is exit 10. And you can ride Veterans Highway, which parallels I-97, to get around the concrete failure and whatever sort of crash response is going on at that interchange. Southbound, the only thing you've got to watch out for is people doing illegal U-turns across the median strip, trying to get themselves out of the backup northbound on I-97. On Route 50, the coast is clear between the Beltway and the Chesapeake Bay Bridge. No rush hour concerns around the Beltway or near it in Maryland or in Virginia. Downtown, the district, of course, we've got all the street closures we've been talking about ad nauseum. Constitution Avenue among them. 12th Street Tunnel is closed. 3rd and 9th Street Tunnels will get you under the closures, under the National Mall. In Virginia on 95, heavy north and southbound, especially near Woodbridge, but nothing unexpected for a holiday period. 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I'm Dave Dildine. Next traffic report in 10 minutes.
2: 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Over to 7 News First Alert meteorologist Steve Rudin.
0: Extreme heat warning continues until 9 o'clock this evening. It's hazy, it's hot, it's humid, with temperatures that will slowly fall through the 90s. Eventually, they'll end up in the upper 70s to lower 80s come early tomorrow morning. Tomorrow, extreme heat warning again. High temperature around 100 degrees. Feels like temperatures upwards of 110. We're tracking showers and thunderstorm chances during the afternoon and evening. Any storm that does develop will have the potential of becoming strong to severe with gusty winds and heavy downpours and lightning. I'm 7 News meteorologist Steve Rudin in the First Alert Weather Center.
1: We are seeing heat indices, the feels like temperature, points that we have not seen, I don't know, in our lifetime here. We're talking about 117 readings in places like Leesburg and Quantico. The feels like temperature, 110 or above in many spots in our area. Air temperatures at this point, we're at 100 in Fort Belvoir, 98 in Silver Spring. It's 102 in Foggy Bottom.
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6: Sean and Ann, if you're watching your wallet these days, some restaurants out there are offering lots of special deals for America's big birthday, especially deals for $2.50. Burger King is offering the Whopper Jr. for that price, and Sonic, Firehouse Subs, Golden Corral also have deals. Dairy Queen has a new limited edition item for just the holiday weekend for $2.50. You can get the Stars and Stripes Misty Slush Float. And you may have spotted them when you're out there buying adult beverages. Beer makers are rolling out smaller cans and bottles as consumers cut back on alcohol. The Wall Street Journal reports Sierra Nevada, Corona, Bud Light, just some of the beer makers offering these smaller beverages. Wall Street taking the day off Friday for the holiday. John Wardock, WTOP News.
1: All right, John, thanks. 4:41 now on WTOP. President Trump has now announced he has signed pardons for six people that he says were persecuted by the Biden administration. CBS News reports the list from the pardons team was expected to be exclusively related to Clean Air Act violations. In a Truth Social post, the president said the six, quote, were in or being sent to prison for, as he terms it, fixing their car, and that he is setting them all free right now. Last year, President Trump pardoned a Wyoming mechanic who served 7 months in prison for disabling air pollution control equipment on diesel engines. Earlier this year, the Justice Department ordered federal prosecutors to drop all cases involving tampering with air pollution controls. The president is said to be privately considering other pardons, including one for Sean Diddy Combs and several other high-profile cases.
2: Well, as many get ready to head to the National Mall tomorrow for the 4th of July celebration, there was a big air show. Military actually flyovers today, and here's WTOP's Heather Gustafson.
8: I'm like, look.
9: This morning, people at the National Mall looked up to the sky when they heard this. The morning kicked off with parachute demonstrations from the Golden Knights with a giant American flag and red, white, and blue smoke bombs. Then military helicopters flew over the Washington Monument, followed by Army flights from the U.S. Navy, U.S. Air Force, and even NASA.
10: I was even asking my husband, hey, is maybe President's on Marine One? I don't know, but it's exciting. It gives me chills.
9: The flyover continues into Saturday, starting at noon with flights from DCA Reagan National grounded until midnight. Reporting at the National Mall, Heather Gustafson.
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1: Coming up here on WTOP, we're down to the final games of the round of 32 knockout games at the World Cup. We will get some analysis on the U.S. men's team and more with our soccer guru, Jose Umana, next. It's 4:43.
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2: 4:45. I'm Aaron Kramer.
1: And I'm Sean Anderson. Thanks for being with us.
2: Little Shakira there. We're about midway through the World Cup. Seems appropriate to play Shakira. Down to the final games of the round of 32 knockout games. Now, this has been an amazing World Cup for so many people. There have been superstars doing superstar things. There's been underdogs pulling off surprising upsets. And the U.S. team that's giving American fans hope for a miracle run.
1: Well, WTOP soccer guru Jose Umana joined us earlier with his analysis of the whole World Cup. We started with what the U.S. men's team is doing so far.
14: I think they've met the occasion. I think that coming into this tournament, there was still concern about Pochettino, head coach Mauricio Pochettino, experimenting with formations, lineups, seeing up to close to 40 guys in under a year to see what can be the best team. And there didn't look like a lot of cohesion was being built. Lo and behold, he just needed a month with the best 26 he had. And they have played a very cohesion, more stylish soccer than I think we've ever seen from this U.S. men's national team. That I sure as heck cannot remember a time where they look so pass heavy. They can control the ball in the midfield and everything. It does help that they got a favorable draw, that they got the group that they could get. They win the group really early on. With Turkey, even though with the loss, you saw a lot of good things. Christian Pulisic looking very, very well after a subpar second half of his European season. And I think everything looks well, and especially as they prepare for this Belgium side that hasn't been as impressive. And this is the tail end of this golden generation they have. Not a lot of pizzazz. We saw that game where they barely inched out against Senegal to make it to this round. And I mentioned this previously when I was on. The United States, even though they were teenagers when it happened, some of them may still have it in their head about 2014 when the U.S. had to get 16 saves from Tim Howard to even be tied with Belgium. And that was the peak of that golden generation. So I think they would like some measure of revenge for that older generation.
1: Now, by the end of the day today, the entire round of 16 will be complete. How do you see things shaping up from here?
14: I think you're seeing the stars perform. You mentioned earlier, the stars are aligning. They're coming together, even though they've all had tough European seasons. Kylian Mbappe came from similarly like Christian Pulisic, even though he was scoring goals more than Christian was, a subpar performance with Real Madrid. And he's top of the goal charts right now in the World Cup with 6 goals. France still looks like the machine in the top favorite, but you can never count out Leo Messi, who's got 6 goals himself. Erling Haaland is the goal machine as well, 5 goals. And Harry Kane, look, I heard earlier the English coach saying we're not going to be able to handle the altitude in Mexico. They were training in Florida in the heat. I think they're trying to purposely keep all the levels low so, as they prepare to play a scrappy Mexican side.
2: Jose, then there are the controversies through this thing. The U.S. will lose its best goal scorer against Belgium because of a questionable red card. Croatia had a game-tying goal erased against Portugal because of a VAR call. What are your thoughts here?
14: Yeah, well, first we have some breaking. Florent Balogun's suspension won't get extended past the Belgium game. So that's some good news if we get out of this game against Belgium. well, Florin Balogun would be back. The question is, how is FIFA using VAR? We see it with other sports like the NFL and hockey and NBA. Fans are asking, is there too much of this instant replay? And that seems to be the discussion right now, especially with that Florin Balogun case. They weren't supposed to use slow motion. Now, for Croatia's case, ironically enough, that was correctly used. It's just with our eyes, we didn't see the offside. Mm-hmm. It was used with technology in the ball. There are sensors in the ball. So the hair brushed off, and that's what caused the offside. So technology being used correctly in that case. But that goes to what you're saying, and what a lot of fans are saying is, this becomes controversial. It becomes the talk versus the actual games. And it'll be curious, after the referees were virtually quiet throughout the group stage, if this continues to be a trend now that we're in the knockout round.
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2: 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Time for traffic and weather on WTOP, and Dave will start us off in the traffic center.
4: From bad to worse in Maryland on I-97, all northbound traffic coming out of Annapolis is now diverted at Benfield Boulevard, exit 10. Two problems. There's a crash at the interchange, and troopers are sending all traffic onto Veterans Highway. But the bigger, longer-term problem is going to be the road damage. Temperatures surging into the 100s. That was too much for the concrete. It buckled and failed near the Brightview Drive overpass. The drivers who got beyond the diversion are being guided by single file to the left down the median. Southbound on 97, all lanes are passable. Route 50, delay free to and from the Bay Bridge. Baltimore-Washington Parkway, a distraction on a shoulder slows the pace a bit near NASA Goddard. 270 is quiet, so is the Capitol Beltway. And it's holiday light on I-66 in Virginia. But on 95, it's heavy traffic northbound in waves from Dumfries and Woodbridge toward Newington. Southbound, just a touch slow at the Occoquan and Rappahannock Rivers. 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Silver Diner, it's the diner food you love, evolved for how you eat today. Dave Dildine, next traffic report in about 10 minutes.
1: 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Chief Meteorologist Veronica Johnson, as we're smack in the middle of this heat wave. What do you have right now, Veronica?
5: Right now, I've got 102 degrees, where it feels like 112 in D.C., Now, temperatures this evening will drop to about 98 to 105 degrees with those feels like temperatures. By morning, we'll be down to about 78 to 83, what it will feel like. And then 106 to 115 for tomorrow afternoon. And because of such high heat indices throughout the area, tomorrow, like today, we've got an extreme heat warning that's going to go up for the area. The actual air temps running at 95 to 101, but again, it's that high octane air with extremely high humidity. And that humidity, the moisture in the air, is what could give us some downpours tomorrow, as we now have introducing into the forecast the possibility of some strong, maybe even severe storms. The timing looking like 2 to 10 p.m. for Saturday. Once the storms end, hopefully we can get those fireworks off, and we'll watch again the air quality and some of the haze and smoke that it creates. For Sunday, high temperature 90 to 95 degrees. That's better. It'll still feel like 100. Still going to be a humid day. Sunday also, with the possibility of some thunderstorms during the afternoon. It could come in a little later at around 6 to 11 p.m., but anything that we do get could produce those downpours and maybe even isolated flash flooding. It's 100 degrees right now in D.C., 100 in Woodbridge, Tacoma Park in Rockville, and 99 in Gainesville.
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2: It's 4:54.
1: Definitely the wedding of the year. Is it the wedding of the decade? What about the wedding of the century?
2: Yes.
1: Taylor Swift, Travis Kelce. They are expected to tie the knot soon here at Madison Square Garden in New York City. News Nation's Nick Smith has some details of what we know so far about the super secret event that's not so secret.
16: According to Page Six, last night, the couple hosted a rehearsal dinner for about 100 people, including A-listers Gigi Hadid, Jack Antonoff, Selena Gomez, Beyonce, and Ed Sheeran. And tonight, about 1,000 of the Super Bowl star and pop star singer's closest friends and family are invited to the hottest event in town. Everyone from the Carters to security to the guests had to sign non-disclosure agreements, and no phones are allowed.
1: Now, many of the guests have been going in black SUVs through a black curtain, so you couldn't see who was attending, but we did see a couple of people that we noticed.
2: There's Bradley Cooper, Gigi Hadid. There are all kinds of football players and athletes, lots of friends of Taylor's, and they're all wearing black tie as well, Sean.
1: All right, so we'll have more details as we go through the evening.
2: Time for sports on WTOP, powered by Maximus, moving people and technology forward. He has been watching everything World Cup for us, Steve.
17: It is pretty exciting, and the match between Australia and Egypt just got done from Arlington, Texas. Egypt wins it 4-2 in penalty kicks. Coming up shortly, Argentina will face Cape Verde, and tonight Colombia will take on Ghana. We do have women's soccer and WSL action returning tonight. Washington Spirit will host Houston. That'll be an 8 o'clock start over at Audi Field. NBA News, ESPN's reporting the Wizards have traded guard Jaden Hardy along with two future second-round picks to the LA Lakers for former number one pick and center DeAndre Ayton. Last year, Ayton averaged just over 12 points. And if you remember, he was selected the number one overall pick by the Phoenix Suns back in 2018. And some LeBron James news from ESPN. They spoke to his agent, Rich Paul. LeBron leaving the door open, plenty of options, but atop the list, apparently, Heat, Cavaliers, 76ers. Didn't hear much about the Wizards, but right now those are the top teams they're talking about. Steve Dresner, WTOP Sports.
1: All right, Steve, thanks. As we continue to have this extreme heat, we'll have the latest on 4th of July activities coming up. 4:57.
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2: Back to the traffic center and back to Dave.
4: The top traffic issues are between Annapolis and PWI Marshall on I-97. Northbound traffic is being diverted at Benfield Boulevard, sent on to Veterans Highway around a crash and a structural failure. north of the Brightview Drive overpass. The extreme heat leading to the road buckling, concrete failing. The drivers close to that scene who got beyond the diversion are being guided by single file to the left down the median strip. Southbound lanes of 97 are passable. More coming up. Our traffic center presented by Window Nation. 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I'm Dave Dildine. Next traffic report in 10 minutes.
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0: Hot and humid as we head through the evening. Extreme heat warning will draw to a close at 9 o'clock. It returns again tomorrow all day long with highs around 100 degrees. Big difference for tomorrow. We're looking at a chance for strong to severe thunderstorms during the afternoon and early evening. Some may contain gusty winds and heavy downpours. Tracking them carefully for you. I'm 7 News meteorologist Steve Rudin in the First Alert Weather Center.
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2: Good afternoon. I'm Ann Kramer.
1: And I'm Sean Anderson. Coming up,
2: more extreme heat and humidity, triple digit temperatures. Feels like temperature is 117 in some places.
1: We'll get you up to date on what's happening with the Great American State Fair. They had to clear the grounds because of the high heat.
2: And then we're going to talk to DC's Fire and EMS Chief John Donnelly about what happens in this heat at 5:15.
1: Another thriller at the World Cup.
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6: From ABC News, I'm Chuck Severson. A federal appeals court clears the way for the Trump administration to get the immediate replacement of the slavery exhibit in Philadelphia. The city is appealing. ABC News national correspondent Stephen Portnoy.
8: Critics have said that the administration aims to whitewash and censor the site, removing the images of the beating and shooting of enslaved black men. Critics say it's offensive for the new panels to highlight George Washington's apparent discomfort with slavery and his claim in writing that his servants had a modicum of autonomy in Philadelphia.
6: The court said the new panels that would go up are full of history and acknowledge the evils of slavery. Police in Dearborn, Michigan, are investigating a shooting at a shopping mall at Fairlane Town Center. This employee at one of the stores says he heard the shots.
23: When that commotion started and gunshots, everybody panicked and started running.
6: No word from Dearborn police about casualties yet. Heat is one problem for millions today. Forecasters say there could be violent storms in the Midwest, extending to the East Coast, New York, Philly, and Baltimore into tomorrow. Defining patriotism as something more than just loving your country and pretending it's without flaws, New York City Mayor Zoran Mondani, marking America's 250th.
24: At every moment in our past, those who led through exclusion and isolation have tried to win power and enrich themselves by turning us against one another. Division is the oldest trick in politics and the cheapest. But time and again, including 250 years ago, those forces of division have been vanquished by the forces of progress.
6: Months after Belgium's diamond industry won the removal of U.S. tariffs on diamond imports, that industry gifted a giant diamond ring to President Trump. In honor of America's 250th, it contains 321 diamonds, 56 sapphires, 13 emeralds, and 6 rubies. 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
4: Extreme heat, extreme outcomes. In Anne Arundel County, I-97 has buckled, a concrete section of the road failing north of the Brightview Drive overpass. Northbound traffic is diverted at Benfield Boulevard around that, and a crash nearby with temperatures soaring into the 100s. More coming up in a few minutes. Dave Dildine, WTOP News.
2: It is 5:02 on July the 3rd, and we are watching these extreme temperatures this afternoon. Higher than 100 degrees is the air temp in many spots right now. 99 in Ashburn. Good afternoon. I'm Ann Kramer.
1: And I'm Sean Anderson. Our top story on WTOP is this weather. An extreme heat warning remains in effect until 9 tonight as the triple-digit temperatures continue across our region. It's already been a record-breaking day at Reagan National, where the temp hit 102, breaking the old record of 101 set back in 1872. 7 News First Alert Chief Meteorologist Veronica Johnson says another record could fall tomorrow.
5: We're forecasting at least near record heat for tomorrow. It's 100 degrees, the record that was set in 1919. So we could at least tie it for tomorrow. But this would be tomorrow the third consecutive day with temperatures at or above 100 degrees. And here in the district, to put this in context, we've only done that 7 other times since records have been kept 155 years. And that really is saying a lot. By Sunday, our temperature drops to 95 degrees. Still, the heat index on Sunday could be near 100, but at least those temperatures will start coming down.
1: Now, we're also tracking the chance for thunderstorms tonight and tomorrow night. And the dangerous heat is not over yet. Another extreme heat warning will go into effect tomorrow morning at 10 and run through 9 in the evening.
2: Well, some local governments are changing their 4th of July plans because of the extreme heat that we are having in much of our region. And one of the announcements is from Leesburg. Tomorrow's Independence Day parade in Leesburg has now been canceled. It will not be rescheduled. The town's concert and fireworks are still on, but they will start later than planned. And Fairfax City says, due to extreme heat, the Independence Day Parade and the Fairfax Museum's open house and lawn party have been canceled there. The Independence Day Parade in Laurel's also been canceled for tomorrow. Remaining activities will begin at 6 o'clock.
1: Other events. Montgomery County Recreation is pushing back the start of its Independence Day celebrations by 30 minutes to 7:30 p.m. Tonight's event is at Albert Einstein High School. Tomorrow's celebration will be at South Germantown Recreational Park. In Poolsville, the fireworks show has been moved to Sunday, and Tacoma Park has canceled the city's annual 4th of July parade and street party because of this dangerous heat.
2: Well, as America marks its 250th birthday, many people are reflecting on what the country means to them. The milestone celebration has also sparked debate, with some critics arguing the anniversary has become too political, especially with President Trump set to deliver remarks ahead of tomorrow night's fireworks on the National Mall. Maryland Governor Wes Moore is also planning a speech for the holiday. The governor will speak about patriotism and service before a group of veterans outside the State House in Annapolis. Governor Moore joined us earlier on WTOP to talk about the message that he hopes to share.
9: I think it's a fair characterization that we're going to say something that the president probably will not. In his movement to making this from America 250 to Freedom 250, is the president is talking about really more nationalism. I'm speaking about patriotism. Where nationalism is the belief in a person or a group. Patriotism is a belief in an ideal and an idea. And I think it's been patriotism which has driven this country for the past 250 years. And so that's why I think that it was important for us to be able to send a message to our people that our better days are ahead, but we've got to take an approach and do the work that patriotism requires.
2: Governor Moore's speech is set for 11 o'clock tomorrow morning.
1: Well, back to our heat-related schedule on these 4th of July activities. The extreme heat is prompting changes for tonight's a Capitol 4th concert on the west front of the Capitol grounds. To limit time spent in the dangerous temperatures, gates won't open until an hour before the performance begins. WTOP's Mitchell Miller, Today on the Hill.
10: Capitol Police say the gates open to the public at 7 p.m. and the concert is scheduled to start at 8. Concern about the heat has led to the limited window to get through security. And because it's brutally hot, people attending the concert are encouraged to bring their own water. Just remember, it has to be in a non-glass bottle. You can also bring a cooler, but Capitol Police advise not to bring a lot of extra items since they don't want any unnecessary security line delays. If you want to stay cool and still see the concert, it airs on PBS stations and will be streamed as fireworks are shot off from the Mount Vernon home of George Washington. On Capitol Hill, Mitchell Miller, WTOP News.
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12: 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I'm John Wardoff.
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5: Weather together here on WTOP. No holiday for Dave Dildine in the traffic center.
6: No, we got the AC blasting, though, so there's one piece of good news. And I'm sure you do as well. If you're driving down 50 from the Beltway to the Bay Bridge, no problems on 50, but the extreme heat has taken its toll on another major highway in Anne Arundel County. Interstate 97 in rough shape this afternoon. Northbound traffic coming out of Annapolis and Crownsville is being diverted to Benfield Boulevard and Veterans Highway, exit 10. A crash happened there, and ahead, significant road damage. Temperatures eclipsed 100 degrees, and a concrete section of the freeway buckled. Essentially, a giant, jagged speed bump popped up north of Brightview Drive, north of that bridge. And the last few drivers who got north of the diversion at the crash are getting by that road damage, single file to the left, down the median strip. Southbound lanes of I-97 passable, no delay, southbound. But the northbound diversion's putting a lot more traffic on the Baltimore-Washington Parkway, and we've got two backups on the BW Parkway both ways. Northbound north of NASA Goddard, a lane is blocked, and southbound, someone stopped in a lane in Laurel between

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1: Likely pop during the afternoon and evening. Some could be on the strong to severe side with gusty winds and heavy downpours. It will stay somewhat stormy for the day on Sunday. I'm 7 News meteorologist Steve Rudin in the First Alert Weather Center.
2: Okay, we have had heat index readings, that is, up around 115 degrees in places like Leesburg and Quantico. Our air temperature still above 100 in many spots. 98 in Rockville, but we're 101 at Fort Washington and 102 in downtown D.C. 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
4: If you enjoy putting a tomato slice on your hamburger, you're going to pay a lot more to have tomatoes as part of your 4th of July barbecue or picnic. USA Today is reporting the national average price is up almost 40% compared to last year. Michael Swanson is watching this as an agricultural economist for Wells Fargo. He says you can blame Florida's big freeze earlier this year.
5: Tomatoes have had a tough year. Started out in January when iguanas fall off the trees in Florida. They don't produce many tomatoes. And so that kind of kicked off a big spike in tomato prices. And we're still talking with Mexico about what's fair for them to bring into the market and why it's fair.
4: Meantime, Krispy Kreme is running a special promotion for July 4th. Walk into one of its stores, wear red, white, and blue, and you'll get a free glazed donut. No stock trading Friday due to the holiday. John Wardock, WTOP News.
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2: 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We will get some safety advice on how to prevent heat-related injuries when we talk next live with D.C.'s fire and EMS chief, John Donnelly. It's 512.
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11: 5:14, I'm Ann Kramer.
2: And I'm Sean Anderson. Thanks for being with us.
11: Okay, we still have more days of this extreme heat in our forecast, particularly for tomorrow's July 4th holiday. We have been telling you that the air temperatures today have been well over 100 degrees, 102 at Metro Center now. When you factor in the humidity, we've had readings of 117 degrees for the feels-like temperature. That has done some things to the National Mall and the events down there that have been happening. We're talking about the closure. It was supposed to reopen at 5. We don't know if that's actually happened yet, of the Great American State Fair, because it just got too hot down there earlier today.
2: Well, joining us live to talk about the heat, the problems it can cause, things you can do to stay safe, D.C. Fire and EMS Chief John Donnelly. Chief Donnelly, thanks for being with us. We appreciate it.
12: Oh, I'm glad to be here. It's been a hot day today.

0: I bet. Before we get into some safety tips from you, let's talk about what happened today on the mall at the Great American State Fair. We have had reports of a number of people, a decent number of people who succumbed to the heat. So do you have any information on that for us? How many people got treated, if they're okay?
1: So DC Fire and EMS interacted with about 44 people. Not all of those are heat related, and it was down in the area of the mall. We did transport 11 people to the hospital. I don't believe any of those are life-threatening injuries. In a large event, it is typical that we see patients and take them to the hospital. I think what we saw was a surge in patients over a short period of time just due to the extreme heat and maybe people underestimating how hot it really is out there.
2: Yeah, Chief, explain for people, what were they kind of telling you, even if it's anecdotally, what were they experiencing so that people maybe can relate, if it happens to them, what they need to do?
1: So I think people were, they were experiencing signs and symptoms of heat exhaustion, which is they're sweating, they get extremely tired, there may be a little bit of feeling lightheaded, that the exertion gets harder. It's all of the normal things that you would feel if you were working hard outside, except it's happening when you're not working as hard, say as a construction worker. It's just happening when you're walking across the mall or down to the mall from wherever you came off Metro or off your, you know, however you got there. So the exertion in the heat and humidity is really what's causing it.
0: And what about the advice you have for so many folks who are heading down to the mall for all the activities? Best tips that you have for us?
1: So our best tips are to take your time, plan ahead, bring your shade with you, bring an umbrella if you can. You won't be able to bring those in all the secure areas, but you can get down and see things. I think that'll help. Drink a lot of water. And if you're coming out tomorrow, you should be hydrating today. Hydration won't occur at the moment. It occurs in the previous hours. And just take your time to bring your patients and look out for each other. If you see somebody that's having a problem, help them get to help and help them get water.
2: Yeah, Chief, when is it time for you to get some help? When you are starting to feel bad, when you're noticing someone else is starting to feel bad, when do you know to actually go to a paramedic and say, or call 911 and say, I need help?
1: I think as soon as you're starting to feel bad, and it's not only calling 911. If you're down at the event, there's first aid tents there. There's cooling stations. There's water. There are volunteers that can help you get to water if you're out of water. It's all of those things. 911 is absolutely an option, but right around you are other options to help yourself.
0: Now, tomorrow, there will be significantly more people on the mall, although they have told folks not to come until later in the afternoon. How's the DC Fire and EMS Department preparing for that many people on what has become record-breaking weather here?
1: So DC Fire and EMS, along with all of our partners, really the event at the monument led by the Secret Service, with all of the DC government partners and all of the federal government partners, have been preparing for this for 6 months. So we've got lots of water. We've got lots of first aid tents. We've got cooling buses. We've got tents set up to help people get out of the direct sun. We've got a lot of resources from DC Fire working not only the event, but in the neighborhoods to help people that may also be experiencing heat-related or other problems during the 4th of July. It's typically the department's biggest day of the year, and we're prepared for it.
2: Chief Donnelly, we really appreciate your time and your advice. Thank you so much.
1: Hey, thank you all. Thanks for getting the message out.
2: Of course. That is DC's Fire and EMS Chief, John Donnelly.
0: WTOP's traffic and weather. Let's get back to Dave Dildine in the traffic center.
3: The high heat doing damage in Anne Arundel County. I-97 northbound is closed between Benfield Boulevard and New Cut Road. Northbound traffic leaving Annapolis sent onto Veterans Highway via exit 10. That highway parallels I-97, which is basically empty now up to a point near Brightview Drive, near the overpass where the road buckled when temperatures soared into the 100s. Essentially a concrete heaved section, creating a long, jagged speed bump across the freeway. There are some northbound drivers sneaking onto I-97 from an on-ramp that isn't secured. That puts the MDOT workers who are assessing the damage at higher risk. Since there's no longer a backup to slow those drivers down. Those drivers hopefully paying attention and getting by carefully to the left down the median strip. Southbound, all lanes are open. There is precedent for this. During the extreme 2012 heat wave, a section of Route 50 buckled near Bowie. Today, 50's holding up and without delay. Out to the Bay Bridge, no beltway congestion. 270, holiday light. 66, no travel trouble. 95, heavy northbound from Dumfries into Dale City, a crash on a shoulder near Dale Boulevard, and southbound, you're virtually delay-free across the Occoquan. In the district, all the road closures around the National Mall will stay in place right through the holiday weekend. 3rd and 9th Street tunnels will help you get under the mall and under all that. For victims of drunk and drug driving, your grief is unique, but you are not alone. You always have a place at MADD. 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Dave Dildine, next traffic report in 10 minutes.
0: Let's get your forecast from Steve Rudin in the 7 News First Alert Weather Center.
4: Extreme heat warning continues until 9 o'clock. Otherwise, it's hazy, hot, and humid with a few pop-up showers and thunderstorms possible. Temperatures overnight drop to the upper 70s to middle 80s. Now, tomorrow, an extreme heat warning returns. Highs around 100 and feels like temperatures about 110. Showers and storms become more numerous during the afternoon and evening. Some could be on the strong to severe side with gusty winds and heavy downpours. We'll see temperatures come fireworks time in the lower 90s, eventually settling in the 80s. I'm 7 News meteorologist Steve Rudin in the First Alert Weather Center.
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2: 5:23.
0: We've just gotten word this afternoon that the Great American State Fair on the National Mall is now reopened after it was forced to shut down this afternoon because of the extreme heat. Visitors were asked to leave the grounds about 1 o'clock in the afternoon.
10: Attention, fairgoers. The event has been postponed. We will reopen at 5 p.m. Please refer to Freedom 250 social media for updates. Please proceed to the nearest exit.
0: So the Great American State Fair is back open. Tonight is also the third night of the Washington Monument Illumination with 18-minute displays scheduled at 9, 10, and 11 along with midnight.
2: Well, this year, some groups are recognizing July 5th as the first annual Martyrs Day. WTOP's Valerie Bonk explains what it means and how it's being observed locally.
11: It's almost like Martyrs Day was hiding in plain view.
12: Gloria Brown Marshall, a constitutional law professor at John Jay College, said July 5th was chosen because it's the anniversary of Frederick Douglass's 1852 speech about what Independence Day meant to those enslaved.
11: I think that our 5th of July tribute is asking the question, let's look at the people who paid the price for the freedoms we have.
12: She said the semi-quincentennial celebration of the U.S. seemed like the perfect time.
11: I thought it would be important to also pay tribute to regular people whose lives were taken as protesters, activists, or their lives triggered protests, activism, and social justice in this country.
12: Valerie Bonk, WTOP News.
0: Sports here on WTOP, brought to you by Amentum, delivering advanced solutions for space and defense. Steve Dresner is here as the Nationals get ready to play in record heat tonight.
13: And Nats open up their longest homestand of the season, starts tonight against Pittsburgh. Foster Griffin on the mound for the Nats. A 6:45 start over on 1500 AM. American League action. Orioles on the road for a weekend series against Cincinnati. Trevor Rogers gets a start for the O's. Oh, regarding the Nats, not a bad nine-game homestand. So Pittsburgh comes in for the weekend, followed by Houston and then the New York Yankees. Not a bad test. World Cup soccer, we had a good one between Egypt and Australia. Egypt held off Australia in penalty kicks. Coming up at 6 o'clock, it'll be Argentina taking on Cape Verde. And then tonight, roughly around 9:30, Colombia will face Ghana. Women's soccer action, NWSL gets back to work tonight. It'll be the Washington Spirit hosting Houston, 8 o'clock kick over at Audi Field. Steve Dresner, WTOP Sports.
2: Thank you, Steve. Up ahead on WTOP, we continue to track this stretch of extreme weather and these high temperatures. It is 527.
14: WTOP celebrates 250 years of the technologies that shape the nation. 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
15: Innovation has shaped America for 250 years. 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
16: In the history of cyber attacks, one stands out.
17: Stuxnet was a digital weapon designed to sabotage Iran's nuclear program by targeting industrial control systems at its uranium enrichment plant at Natanz.
16: That's journalist and Georgetown University professor Kim Zetter speaking to a House panel last year to mark 15 years since the discovery of the Stuxnet virus.
17: Stuxnet was a first-of-its-kind attack, the first known case of malicious code designed to leap from the digital world to the physical realm to cause disruption and destruction, not of the computers it infected, but of equipment and processes these computers controlled, in this case, the centrifuges at Natanz.
16: Her testimony also came with a warning.
17: The same techniques Stuxnet used can be used against critical infrastructure in the U.S. to disrupt services the public, government, and military rely on, or to damage equipment. They can also cause death, either directly by causing passenger trains to collide or indirectly by preventing patients from being treated at hospitals because the electricity is out.
16: No government or entity has openly claimed responsibility for the Stuxnet attack. It's widely believed, though, that the U.S. and Israel were behind it. I'm John Aaron.
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0: It is 5:28. Traffic and weather together here on WTOP. We've got Dave Dildine in the traffic center.
3: The top traffic incidents are in Maryland. Baltimore-Washington Parkway, southbound between 198 and 197. Only one left lane gets by one. And on I-97, northbound, no lanes open under Benfield Boulevard. Traffic's diverted to Veterans Highway because of a crash and then road damage ahead. A concrete section of the freeway buckling in the heat. In the district, street closures for 4th of July around the National Mall. 12th Street Tunnel is closed. 3rd and 9th Street Tunnels are open. In Virginia, I-95 northbound near the Dale City Rest Area, crash on the right shoulder. 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I'm Dave Dildine. Next traffic report in 10 minutes.
2: Thank you, Dave. The extreme heat warning stays with us until 9 tonight. Hazy, very warm in the overnight hours in the upper 70s to low 80s. We're going to do it again tomorrow. Extreme heat warning back in. in effect for most of the day. Tomorrow, highs again near 100. Right now, 98 in Woodbridge, 102 in D.C.
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2: Good afternoon. I'm Ann Kramer.
0: And I'm Sean Anderson. We have Anna Golden as our producer.
2: Top story is this excessive heat, an extensive and extreme heat wave that is gripping our region. A new record high temperature of 102 set today at Reagan National Airport. That knocked down the old record of 101 that was first set in 1872 and then tied in 1873 and again in 1966. The extreme heat warning is in effect until 9 tonight. 7 News First Alert Chief Meteorologist Veronica Johnson tells us how the humidity is making all this heat feel so much worse.
1: Dew-point temperatures that are in the 70s, that's plenty soupy. I mean, we've only been into the 70s like that, you know, a handful of times during the summer with the extreme heat combined, and that is why it's so tough on our bodies. So tough also with the air quality, not to mention just trying to cool off.
2: And while we're tracking chances for thunderstorms tonight and tomorrow, the heat isn't going anywhere just yet. We have another extreme heat warning day in effect for tomorrow.
0: How hot is it? It is hot enough to buckle the asphalt on Interstate 97 in Anne Arundel County. You've been hearing Dave Dildine talk about this in traffic. The northbound lanes of I-97 are now closed because of a crash near the place where the concrete failed. And this is all near the Brightview Drive overpass where slabs of concrete and rebar jutted upward across all three travel lanes. Now, previously, the Maryland Department of Transportation crews were allowing northbound traffic to get around the road damage using the grassy median. Once the crash is cleared, crews will get back to repairs. That may require some lane closures. You may recall back in July of 2012, a heat wave messed up a section of Route 50. That buckled near Bowie.
2: 5:32 in a few hours in Mount Rushmore. President Trump kicks off his celebration of America's 250th anniversary with fireworks and other festivities.
20: As you might expect, extremely tight security in place here. Mount Rushmore is closed to the public today, and only those with America 250 Rushmore tickets will be allowed in. The weather, the heat, that is a factor on the National Mall. It is also a factor here, not so much the heat, but there are thunderstorms in the forecast, which may impact the program. We're expecting military flyovers and bands.
2: That is News Nation correspondent Nancy Liu. President Trump's speech at Mount Rushmore expected to start at 8:30 local time.
0: Well, then tomorrow night, President Trump is scheduled to give a 45-minute speech before the America 250 fireworks on the National Mall. Governor Wes Moore of Maryland will also deliver a high-profile Independence Day speech. It's under a theme of patriotism. Governor Moore says he'll address a group of military veterans around 11 o'clock outside the State House in Annapolis. The governor joined us earlier here on WTOP, talked about what will be the focus of his speech.
22: You see that we're going to be highlighting and celebrating veterans. You see that we're going to be highlighting people who wore the flag of this country on their shoulder. And you see we're also going to be highlighting people who have been our patriots who have not worn the flag of Maryland or this country, but who have woken up every day and who have fought for the hope of us, whether it is educators, whether it is first responders, whether it is community leaders and community activists, whether it is labor leaders, whether it is doctors and nurses. It's people who cared for us and cared for all of us. And that's really the thing that I wanted to be able to profile and highlight, that unlike what we're going to see in Washington, D.C., this is not a political rally. This is a celebration of all of us.
0: The governor's speech has been described by some as counter-programming to President Trump's Independence Day rally on the Mall, though Moore tells Politico that he's trying to be a, quote, foil to darkness, not just Trump himself.
2: President Trump's desire to build that 250-foot-high triumphal arch at Memorial Circle is getting pushback from a member of the D.C. government. The Washington Post reports that D.C.'s historic preservation officer, David Maloney, has told the administration to choose an alternative site because building it near Arlington National Cemetery would be divisive. The paper quotes Maloney as saying in a recent letter the current spot would, quote, severely damage an exceptional cultural landscape and one of the most important symbolic places in the nation. He suggested the empty traffic oval on South Capitol Street between Nationals Park and Aldi Field instead. Maloney said he was not endorsing the alternative site and not speaking for the D.C. government. The Trump-appointed chair of the U.S. Commission of Fine Arts had previously noted the area near Nationals Park as a possible arch location.
0: In Iran today. The beginning of a days-long funeral for Iran's former supreme leader, Ayatollah Ali Khamenei, and his family. International delegations gathered today to mourn at the coffins. His body will also be transported to cities in both Iran and neighboring Iraq for additional services in the coming days. Khamenei was killed back on February 28th, but the ongoing war of the U.S. and Israel delayed services for several months.
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4: Sorting out changes to student loans. I'm John Werdock.
0: And then,
5: coming up in D.C. Sports Filtered, the Great Eight is staying in D.C. for more than just a farewell tour. I'll explain in a bit.
0: It's 5:36.
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24: Defense policymakers are mulling the possibility of creating a new military service dedicated to cyber warfare, even as the Pentagon builds a new workforce model called Cyber Command 2.0.
25: And we've been very careful as we've built that model that it's agnostic to the organizational model and that it would support both the current model as well as other organizational models such as the establishment of a cyber force.
24: Catherine Sutton, the Assistant Secretary of Defense for Cyber Policy. If a sixth DoD service does come into being, it would be the third time in the past century, following the Air Force in 1947 and the Space Force in 2019. In those cases, as in the prospective cyber force, backers argued they were needed to confront new and emerging warfare domains. Jared Serbu, Federal News Network.
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2: 5:38. Traffic and weather on WTOP. We'll start in the traffic center with Dave.
3: Okay, between the beltways, getting better southbound of the Baltimore-Washington Parkway. The issue in Laurel between 198 and 197 resolved. Some drivers during the backup shifted over to I-95, and southbound traffic on the interstate is somewhat heavy, but near 32, but both are getting better. Meanwhile, on I-97, the northbound diversion at Benfield Boulevard remains. There was a crash there, but more impactful, the road damage, the extreme temperatures leading to a failing section of concrete, essentially a long, jagged speed bump heaving across the highway near the Brightview Drive overpass. MDOT is not allowing any northbound traffic to flow between the Veterans Highway and New Cut Road, Business 3 exits. Southbound, no delays toward Annapolis. And Route 50, the coast is clear from Bowie toward the Bay Bridge. On the Beltway, minor congestion, if any. 270 is okay. In Virginia, no rush hour concerns on I-66. 95, some slowdowns northbound from Quantico and Dumfries toward Woodbridge. Along the way near the Dale City rest area, a crash lingers on the right shoulder. Heavy inbound of the 14th Street Bridge. You can use the 3rd Street Tunnel to get under the mall, but most of the numbered streets that cross the mall and the avenues constitute Constitution and at least half of Independence Avenue Southwest blocked ahead of 4th of July festivities. 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Dave Dildine, next traffic report in 10 minutes.
0: 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On to 7 News First Alert meteorologist Steve Rudin.
7: Temperatures hold in the 90s this evening with an extreme heat warning drawing to a close at 9 p.m. Overnight, it's very warm and hazy, upper 70s to lower 80s. Tomorrow, another extreme heat warning, highs around 100 degrees, and we're tracking a chance for strong to severe thunderstorms later in the afternoon and early evening. I'm 7 News meteorologist Steve Rudin in the First Alert Weather Center.
2: Temperature-wise, 100 in Hyattsville, 100 degrees in Herndon right now.
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4: New federal student loan reforms are now kicking in, and the changes are impacting more than 42 million Americans. The old save repayment plan is history, and Brian Walsh is the head of advice and planning at SoFi. He says now's a good time to review your student loan situation.
10: Make sure you go to studentaid.gov so that way you fully understand what your student loan situation is, as well as how the potential payments would affect you.
4: Before making any changes, he says, you should shop around and explore your options if you decide to refinance your student loan debt. Merit Properties has closed a $750 million investment deal, and the Washington Business Journal says the Maryland-based commercial real estate company is now looking to grow beyond Maryland, Virginia, North Carolina, and Florida. Wall Street closed Friday for the holiday. John Wardock, WTOP News.
2: Thank you, John. It is 5:42. Alex Ovechkin announced he is officially staying in Washington. And in today's D.C. Sports Filtered, WTOP's Rob Woodfork says the Capitals didn't just re-sign their captain. They answered his question before he even had to ask it.
5: With these three words,
11: I'm back, babes.
5: The Great Eight adds another record to his legacy, a 22nd season with the Capitals, making him the longest tenured professional athlete in D.C. sports history. And if you were paying attention to the Caps this offseason, you kind of saw this coming. Ovi had been clear all along. His return hinged on one thing. We have to fight for a cup, he said back in April. So Washington responded by trading for 30 goal scorers, Alex Tuch and Jordan Kyrou, adding proven pieces to a young core that's finally ready to contend. The Capitals didn't just hope Ovechkin would come back. They built him a reason to. And it worked. The NHL's all-time leading goal scorer, 929 and counting, gets one more run in D.C. And this time on a roster that actually looks built to win, not just keep him company. 22 years in one city have earned the Great Eight this, a real shot to go out on top. I'm Rob Woodfork, and that's D.C. Sports Filtered.
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13: 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The Bureau will host events throughout July to mark its July 16th anniversary. President Harry Truman established BLM in the Interior Department by consolidating the General Land Office and the U.S. Grazing Service. And the U.S. Space Command unveiled their America 250 logo, featuring images including a revolutionary soldier, the U.S. flag, a space shuttle, and the text, protecting the final frontier. 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
0: Coming up here on WTOP, we will do a deeper dive into the grassroots effort that brought a massive Northern Virginia data center project to a halt. It's 5:44.
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2: 5:45, I'm Ann Kramer.
0: And I'm Sean Anderson. Thanks for being with us.
2: Well, after years of legal challenges, a big project in Northern Virginia that would have brought dozens of new data centers to the Prince William County area is no more. The Prince William Digital Gateway Data Center project is dead. The developer withdrew its legal challenge to the Virginia Supreme Court this week, ending that years-long dispute.
0: Trevor Baratko is the editor of Inside Nova, and he joined us earlier here on WTOP to talk about this development and the zoning challenge it was facing.
17: So this full build-out would have been the largest data center campus corridor in the world. This is near Gainesville in western Prince William County. It took up about 2,000 acres, 22 million square feet of data centers spread out across kind of various structures. And this was initially approved in December 2023, but ever since then, it has really been held up in the court system. And what's truly remarkable about this is when you get kind of the little guy, the citizen activists together fighting against these multi-billion dollar corporations, you just kind of always assume that these corporations are going to win out. But this kind of band of local residents, they fought this thing for years. And yesterday we got the final word that the final developer, there were multiple developers on this campus, and the final developer had finally given up its appeals in the Virginia Supreme Court. And the project is now effectively dead. It's just something I think that as we've monitored this thing for several years, I still would not have been ready to say that the project is dead. We were waiting on this final appeals withdrawal before you could say that this project will not come to fruition. And to your question about what the legal case drew upon, it was all just a simple matter of public notice, improper advertising, improper public notice through the Washington Post advertisements. And these residents kind of clung to that and said the public was not appropriately notified. The plans were not in place. The specific kind of scope of this project was not properly advertised to the public. And, you know, you can try to go back and do it again and win approval. But the way it was done in December 2023 was not appropriate.
0: That's Trevor Baratko. He is the Inside Nova editor.
2: 5:48. Traffic and weather on WTOP. The heat has made it a very interesting day on the roads, Dave.
3: We'll start in the district. Motorcade is moving through Southeast Southwest Freeway. No eastbound movement as far as civilian traffic goes. Police have brought it to a stop near Main Avenue, exit 4. And southbound 3rd Street Tunnel has to continue southbound on 395. You can't go eastbound on 695. There has been some ramp blockage at the 11th Street Bridge interchange for DC 295 as well. Yes, out in Anne Arundel County, the high heat caused a linear section of I-97 to fail near Gambrels earlier this afternoon. It happened north of the Brightview Drive overpass, the concrete buckling. Northbound traffic was at first getting by that down the median strip through the grass. Police were trying to direct traffic, and then people started doing illegal U-turns through the median strip. And then a crash happened at Benfield Boulevard in the backup, and then Maryland State Police said enough is enough, and they are detouring all northbound traffic off of I-97 onto Veterans Highway exit 10 near Benfield Boulevard. So there is no northbound traffic on I-97 between there and where the concrete failed. Southbound traffic gets by without delay. Route 50 delay-free between Bowie and the Bay Bridge. 270 uneventful. Capitol Beltway only minor congestion, more of a nuisance. No rush hour traffic in Virginia on 66. 95 northbound, new crash near Quantico exit 148 backing us up. Old crash near the Dale City rest area tucked away on the right shoulder. 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Dave Dildine, next traffic report in 10 minutes.
0: 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We've got meteorologist Steve Rudin.
7: Hot and humid as we head through the evening. Extreme heat warning will draw to a close at 9 o'clock. It returns again tomorrow all day long with highs around 100 degrees. Big difference for tomorrow. We're looking at a chance for strong to severe thunderstorms during the afternoon and early evening. Some may contain gusty winds and heavy downpours. Tracking them carefully for you. I'm 7 News meteorologist Steve Rudin in the First Alert Weather Center.
2: 101 in Arlington. It's 100 degrees in Lanham, 97 degrees in Gaithersburg. 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
2: It's 5:53.
0: At National Cathedral today. A celebration of the 4th of July and the nation's 250th anniversary with an interfaith service. The cathedral says the service honored the nation's ideals, but also reckoned with its history of inequality. Readings included writings and speeches of American presidents and of historical figures like Susie King Taylor, the first Black Army nurse.
31: When one race is allowed to burn, hang, and inflict the most horrible torture weekly, monthly, on another. No, we cannot sing My Country Tis of the Sweet Land of Liberty. It is hollow mockery.
0: That's Washington National Cathedral scholar Brooke Walker reading from the memoir of Black Civil War nurse Susie King Taylor. The cathedral will be open tomorrow for sightseeing, but it's not hosting its annual 4th of July concert this year.
2: Well, President Trump's Freedom 250 fireworks display sets off 850,000 fireworks from staging areas on and near the National Mall tomorrow night. Last year on the 4th of July, the National Park Service says it launched 7,000 fireworks. So more fireworks can mean more smoke hanging around in the air during a holiday that already leads to more ER visits for certain groups of people. WTOP's Tracy Jahnke talked to an area doctor urging people to take precautions.
4: On and around July 4th.
5: What we really worry about and focus on are individuals with underlying lung diseases, especially people with asthma and emphysema.
4: That's Dr. Bobby Mahajan, the chief of interventional pulmonology for the Inova Health System. The worrying symptoms can start days before the main event as people set off fireworks in their own neighborhoods. And after the big show,
5: as long as you can still see that kind of smoggy layer that exists over the D.C. area afterwards, keep your mask available and keep your medications and rescue medications ready just in case.
4: Advice that extends to the period before and during the fireworks. If you cannot or do not wish to, avoid the show entirely. Tracy Jahnke, WTOP News.
0: 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Steve Dresner getting ready for an evening of Nationals baseball.
1: Nats will begin their longest homestand of the season. That is 9 tonight. They will host Pittsburgh. Foster Griffin on the mound for the Nats. 6:45 start over on 1500 AM. Coming to town will be Pittsburgh, of course. Houston to follow. And then the New York Yankees. American League action. Orioles on the road. They'll start a weekend series against the Reds at 7 o'clock. NBA news. It does involve the Wizards. ESPN reporting Wizards have traded guard Jaden Hardy along with two future second round picks to the Lakers for former number one pick and center DeAndre Ayton. World Cup soccer. Earlier, Egypt held off Australian penalty kicks to advance. Coming up just after 6 o'clock this evening, Argentina takes on Cape Verde. Later tonight, Colombia against Ghana. And Sunday in Mexico City, the start time for Mexico against England may be moved up from 7 p.m. Eastern to 2 o'clock in the afternoon. They're expecting some foul weather down there and possibly heavy flooding around Azteca Stadium. Steve Dresner, WTOP Sports.
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0: Where we have Dave Dildine in the WTOP Traffic Center.
3: Here are the top major incidents that we're tracking. Virginia's got a multi-vehicle crash on I-95 northbound at Quantico exit 148. Northbound traffic's been stopped for about 10 minutes by the large EMS response. When you start getting by, it'll be single file far to the right, but no one's getting by right now on 95 near Quantico. District, a motorcade has come and gone. Traffic released on the southeast-southwest freeway, but still slow. And in Maryland, the concrete failure of I-97, northbound lanes closed between Benfield Boulevard and New Cut Road. WTOP Traffic Center, presented by Window Nation. 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WindowNation.com. Dave Dildine, next traffic report in 10 minutes.
2: Let's get our forecast over to Steve Rudin.
7: Hazy, hot, and humid this evening and into the overnight. We'll see the extreme heat warning draw to a close at 9 o'clock with temperatures falling through the 90s. They'll settle to the upper 70s to lower 80s by early tomorrow morning. Tomorrow, extreme heat warning. Highs around 100 degrees with showers and thunderstorms during the afternoon and evening. I'm 7 News meteorologist Steve Rudin in the First Alert Weather Center.
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2: Good evening, I'm Ann Kramer.
0: And I'm Sean Anderson. Coming up,
2: it's been another day of extreme weather in our region. Temperatures soaring above 100 degrees.
0: D.C. fire and EMS crews have been responding to heat-related emergencies across the city. They're urging everyone to drink plenty of water and stay in the shade.
2: The Great American State Fair on the National Mall is back open after it was shut down for hours because of today's heat.
6: A holiday concert at the Capitol will be open to the public tonight, but there are some changes to let you know about. I'm Mitchell Miller, today on The Hill.
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8: From ABC News, I'm Chuck Sievertson. A federal appeals court rules that the Trump administration can get an immediate replacement of the slavery exhibit in Philadelphia.
9: The panel of the Third Circuit, which is based in Philadelphia, says the new panels that would go up are full of historical context and acknowledge the evil of slavery. That panel, allowing the Park Service to move forward with its plans, includes appointees of George W. Bush, Barack Obama, and Donald Trump. The city of Philadelphia has today filed another appeal urging the court to reconsider its decision.
8: ABC's Stephen Portnoy. Police in Dearborn, Michigan say two people are dead, another one hurt, in a shooting at a shopping mall, Fairlane Town Center.
14: It appears this was not a random act of violence. It was between two parties that knew each other here at the mall, and a fight began that escalated in gunfire. It appears that both parties had firearms.
8: Dearborn Police Chief Issa Shahin. A man's charged in the Lincoln Memorial reflecting pool mess. U.S. Attorney Janine Pirro was asked by a reporter.
14: It appears this was not a...
15: Did he have any tools, or is it just his bare hands?
17: Right now, we believe it's his bare hands, both hands.
15: So does that indicate in your belief that it was probably damaged before, or do you believe that he...
17: Oh, he damaged it.
15: Further, but do you believe it had already been damaged before?
17: He damaged the pool.
8: Attorneys for David Hearn says that he's innocent and a scapegoat for the administration's failures. Defining patriotism as something more than just loving your country and not pretending that America is not without flaws, New York City Mayor Zoran Mondani, marking America's 250th birthday. Mondani talking about the term American exceptionalism.
20: America is exceptional because here, nothing is fixed into place. The frontier may be closed. We may have walked on the moon. But the work of fulfilling the values first enshrined in the Declaration of Independence, that work endures. And it belongs to us all.
8: He says that those who try to divide Americans are using the oldest trick in politics. 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
0: 6:02 here on WTOP, July 3rd, 2026. It remains incredibly hot. 101 in D.C. Sean Anderson.
2: And I'm Ann Kramer. It feels like this heat is never going to end its grip on our region. An extreme heat warning is still in effect. It stays in effect until 9 tonight. Another one goes back into effect for tomorrow, for the 4th of July. Now, D.C. hit 102 degrees today, and that breaks the previous record of 101 that was set back in 1872. And when you factor in the humidity today, it makes it feel even worse. Those heat index values topped 115 to 117 degrees in Quantico, for example, this afternoon. D.C. Fire and EMS says its crews treated dozens of people along the National Mall, with several people taken to the hospital.
23: They were experiencing signs and symptoms of heat exhaustion, which is they're sweating, they get extremely tired, there may be a little bit of feeling lightheaded, the exertion gets harder. It's all of the normal things that you would feel if you were working hard outside, except it's happening when you're not working as hard. Say as a construction worker, it's just happening when you're walking across the mall or down to the mall from wherever you came off Metro or however you got there. So the exertion in the heat and humidity is really what's causing it.
2: D.C. Fire and EMS Chief John Donnelly, who joined us last hour on WTOP, he does urge everyone to drink plenty of water and stay in the shade if you can.
0: And Chief Donnelly confirmed to us here on WTOP about 44 people were looked at down at the American State Fair on the National Mall today. The heat forced the temporary shutdown of that fair, As organizers announced the fairgrounds would close at about 1 o'clock, it stayed closed until 5. The temporary closure marked the latest setback for the event, which has struggled with low attendance, equipment problems, and several performer cancellations.
2: Well, despite the heat, tonight's a Capitol 4th concert is going to go on as planned. Capitol Police say the event remains open to the public. The gates are going to open at 7 o'clock, so just a little under an hour, to limit the amount of time that people actually spend in these dangerous temperatures this evening. Let's get details from WTOP's Mitchell Miller today on the Hill.
6: The gate opening comes 1 hour before the actual start of the concert on the west front of the Capitol, scheduled for 8 p.m. The heat is, of course, a concern for those attending, so Capitol Police encourage you to bring water, but it must be in a non-glass bottle. You may also bring a cooler, but you're encouraged not to bring a lot of extra items that could slow down the security lines. If you don't want to sweat it out getting to the Capitol, you can still watch the show from home on PBS stations. The network is also streaming it, along with fireworks being set off from Mount Vernon this evening. On Capitol Hill, Mitchell Miller, WTOP News.
0: It's 6:05, and just how hot is it outside? Well, it was hot enough to buckle a stretch of concrete on I-97 in Anne Arundel County. It's near the Brightview Drive overpass. Slabs of pavement and rebar pushed upward all across three lanes. It forced major traffic disruptions. Charlie Gishler's with Maryland State Highway Administration. He says repairs are underway, but it'll take some time before the roadway is fully fixed.
16: It's heat, humidity. It doesn't matter whether it's asphalt or concrete. I believe this section of I-97 is concrete, but there are areas where asphalt, you can have that heave happen when it gets this hot. Asphalt absorbs heat, of course, and heavy vehicles sitting in a right lane at a traffic signal or something can start to have that heave. So it's kind of uniform. They both, this kind of heat is, we haven't seen this in a while, so the pavements are very stressed, both concrete and asphalt.
0: During a heat wave back in July of 2012, a section of Route 50 buckled near Bowie.
2: Well, it turned out to be a tragedy on the Potomac River this week. A 16-year-old boy who disappeared near Great Falls, his body was found today. Montgomery County Fire and Rescue say the teenager's body was found after they started their search, or resumed their search that actually started yesterday. Investigators say the boy was with the group when he went into the water and never resurfaced. The search was made even more challenging by the extreme heat we've been having. It apparently forced crews in Montgomery County to limit time in the field. Firefighters and rescue crews continue to warn people to stay out of the Potomac River. They say that the strong currents and the sudden drop-offs can quickly turn deadly.
0: Coming up in Money News here on WTOP.
18: A Christmas time event to return to Nats Park. I'm John Werdock.
0: Traffic and weather next.
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6: The percentage of Americans who are now smoking cigarettes has never been lower. The number of people smoking now is only a fraction of what it was decades ago. But Dr. Brian Urkola with PMI International US says there's also been a drop-off in public health education and messaging aimed at those who are still lighting up.
21: It's fallen off people's radar. It remains the leading preventable cause of death in the United States.
6: Close to 25 million people still smoke, and the cost remains staggering, over $250 million a year. Dr. Tom Price, who served as Secretary of Health and Human Services during the first Trump administration, says not everyone can quit cold turkey.
22: If you can't quit, then you ought to switch to something that's more healthful for you.
6: He says the Food and Drug Administration should be open to alternatives.
22: There are other products and things that can be used, and then educate health personnel, medical personnel, and public policy.
6: For more on this discussion, go to WTOP.com and search keyword Healthcare Horizons.
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2: Traffic and weather on WTOP. We will kick it off in the traffic center with Dave.
3: All right, breaking news from Anne Arundel County. I am now hearing from Maryland State Police that a section of I-97 will stay closed to northbound traffic indefinitely. The road is nearly impassable. Extreme temperatures leading to concrete failure near the Brightview Drive overpass. MSP explicitly telling me about a minute ago that the crash that happened in the backup is secondary to the major issue, which is the road damage. A linear section of concrete essentially thrusting upward in the extreme temperatures. So northbound traffic on I-97 coming out of Annapolis will get diverted at exit 10, Benfield Boulevard. You can take Veterans Highway that parallels the I-97 freeway, and you can use that to get around. It will be a slow detour, but it works. Southbound, all the lanes on I-97 are passable. Route 50 east and west of 97, it is free flow. There is no travel trouble on the Capitol Beltway. Briefly in Bethesda on the outer loop after River Road, had one stall to center lane. They limped out of the way. But in Virginia, a major crash on 95. Northbound near Quantico, exit 148. Traffic was held for about 15 minutes. It's starting to get by single file far to the right past the damage. Northbound on 95 near Quantico. District, a lot of road closures around the National Mall. Thankfully, it's the observed federal holiday, so backups are minimal. 395 northbound at Main Avenue. Traffic released. A motorcade has come and gone. 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Go to FitzbuysCars.com. I'm Dave Dildine. Next traffic report in 10 minutes.
0: Well, let's get the latest forecast now from 7 News First Alert meteorologist Steve Rudin.
1: Extreme heat warning continues until 9 o'clock. Otherwise, it's hazy, hot, and humid with a few pop-up showers and thunderstorms possible. Temperatures overnight drop to the upper 70s to middle 80s. Now, tomorrow, an extreme heat warning returns. Highs around 100 and feels like temperatures about 110. Showers and storms become more numerous during the afternoon and evening. Some could be on the strong to severe side with gusty winds and heavy downpours.

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2: Enchant Christmas last visited Nats Park back in 2023, and Birch says it attracted 250,000 visitors. If you're looking to buy a home this summer, mortgage rates have fallen to a 7-week low. Freddie Mac saying the 30-year fixed rate mortgage now 6.43%. No action on Wall Street Friday as traders paused for the holiday. John Werdock, WTOP News.
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4: Up ahead on WTOP, President Trump won't be the only politician talking on the 4th of July. Maryland Democratic Governor Wes Moore is set to deliver remarks in Annapolis. We will hear from Governor Moore at 6:12.
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14: 6:14, I'm Sean Anderson.
4: I'm Ann Kramer. Thanks for joining us.
14: All eyes are on the 4th of July as America prepares to celebrate its 250th birthday. The milestone is bringing not just fireworks and festivities, but also some high-profile speeches. President Trump is scheduled to speak before tomorrow night's fireworks on the National Mall, a plan that has drawn criticism from some who say the celebration is becoming too political.
4: Well, Maryland Governor Wes Moore will also deliver remarks tomorrow morning. He will talk about patriotism before a group of veterans outside the State House in Annapolis. Governor Moore joined us earlier here on WTOP. We asked him what's behind the decision to give this address.
15: I just want to make sure that this moment is not lost without us remembering the remarkable experiment that is the United States of America, where 250 years ago, those who came before us set out to do something that had never been done before. And for 250 years, we had built something that has never really been replicated. And I think it's important for us to talk about what was required in order for that to be real, that there was a work of patriotism. And the message is very simple, that we are a nation of strength because we are a nation of sacrifice. And that's exactly what we're being called on to do in this moment as well.
4: Governor, is it a fair characterization to say this is a counter to President Trump's speech tomorrow night?
15: Well, I think it's a fair characterization that we're going to say something that the president probably will not. In his movement to making this from America 250 to Freedom 250, is the president is talking about really more nationalism. I'm speaking about patriotism, where nationalism is the belief in a

0: person or a group. Patriotism is a belief in an ideal and an idea. And I think it's been patriotism which has driven this country for the past 250 years now. And we know that the history of America has been uneven, and the history of America has been complex. But at every time that we hit a fork inside that road, it was God's grace and moral leadership that got us out of it. I cannot say that about nationalism. And so that's why I think that it was important for us to be able to send a message to our people that our better days are ahead, but we've got to take an approach and do the work that patriotism requires.
1: How concerned, though, are you that people may criticize you for trying to politicize America's big birthday, the same charge that's being lobbed at the president?
0: I'm not worried about that, because I think as people hear not just the message that comes from the speech, but also the feedback around it, is that this really is a celebration of our nation, but also a belief that the work continues for us to be able to continue to be this remarkable experiment that was laid out 250 years ago. But that's something that is not of a party. It's not something that is of a political affiliation or a wing of a party. This has nothing to do with Democrats or Republicans. This speech is not partisan, and it's not political. It is patriotic, and I think that's what this moment requires.
2: Who did you call upon? What historical inferences are you going to be using tomorrow when you put this together? What did you want to try and plan here, Governor?
0: You see that we're going to be highlighting and celebrating veterans. You see that we're going to be highlighting people who wore the flag of this country on their shoulder. And you see we're also going to be highlighting people who have been our patriots, who have not worn the flag of Maryland or this country, but who have woken up every day and who have fought for the hope of us, whether it is educators, whether it is first responders, whether it is community leaders and community activists, whether it is labor leaders, whether it is doctors and nurses. It's people who cared for us and cared for all of us. And that's really the thing that I wanted to be able to profile and highlight, that unlike what we're going to see in Washington, D.C., this is not a political rally. This is a celebration of all of us.
1: Still, you are getting a lot of attention, not just here in our area, but nationwide, for giving this speech tomorrow. Making it certainly gives the feel of being presidential. So we want to ask you again, live on our air, are you planning going to run for president in 2028?
0: I am running for re-election in November. I'm looking forward to going back in front of the people of Maryland, and I think we've got a great story to tell. I mean, I think it's important for people to know. The reason that people are paying attention to what we're doing in Maryland is because, you know, the past 3 years, we've had amongst the fastest drop in violent crime anywhere in the United States of America, that we've been able to add over 55,000 new businesses while also still raising the minimum wage, still making sure that we can give a tax cut to the middle class, still making sure we make the large investments in childcare in our state's history, still focusing on addressing the housing shortage in one of the most aggressive fashions in this country. I'm proud of the results that we've driven. I'm thankful that the rest of the country is paying attention to it, and I'm looking forward to getting back in front of the people of Maryland in November.
2: That is Maryland Democratic Governor Wes Moore.
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3: Extreme heat, extreme impacts in Maryland. The concrete section of I-97 failing early this afternoon between Benfield Boulevard and New Cut Road, buckling. It almost looks like a mini fault line thrusting upward near the Brightview Drive overpass. Maryland authorities telling us to expect the northbound lanes of 97 to remain shut down into at least tomorrow. Northbound traffic diverted onto Veterans Highway. And now, with temperatures having exceeded 100 degrees this afternoon, now we're hearing about a second concrete blowout southbound on I-97, closer to New Cut Road. Same area, but southbound. And this is reported along the left side of the highway. Route 50, very much passable and delay-free through Bowie, through Annapolis, across the Bay Bridge. Baltimore-Washington Parkway southbound between 198 and 197, a pesky incident. I think they've reblocked the right lane there. 95 will work better. 270 quiet, no beltway travel trouble. In Virginia, though, 95 northbound near Quantico, exit 148. The crashed cars are getting dragged out of the left lane and lined up on the left shoulder. You're getting all lanes back in business right this very second. Northbound lanes of 95 have just reopened. Front of the line is going to start to move. You've served with a purpose. Now it's time to master the next mission. 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Dave Dildine, next traffic report in about 10 minutes.
2: Let's get a check of our forecast. Here is Steve Rudin.
4: Temperatures hold in the 90s this evening with an extreme heat warning drawing to a close at 9 p.m. Overnight, it's very warm and hazy, upper 70s to lower 80s. Tomorrow, another extreme heat warning, highs around 100 degrees, and we're tracking a chance for strong to severe thunderstorms later in the afternoon and early evening. I'm 7 News meteorologist Steve Rudin in the First Alert Weather Center.
1: Into the evening, we're still in the triple digits in many spots. 100 in Laurel, 100 Farragut Square, downtown D.C., a cool 97 in Springfield, he said. 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
1: 6:23.
2: Well, because of the high heat that we are having, some local governments have switched their schedules and even adjusted them somewhat for tomorrow's 4th of July events. Now, the latest one that we have came from Fairfax City. It has canceled the Independence Day Parade along with the Fairfax Museum's open house and lawn party. Other communities making changes as well. In Leesburg, tomorrow's parade's been canceled for July 4th. It will not be rescheduled. The concert and fireworks in Leesburg will take place later in the evening.
1: In Laurel, the Independence Day Parade has been canceled, that is, but the remaining activities will start at 6. Montgomery County Rec will push back the start of its Independence Day celebrations by 30 minutes to 7:30 p.m. Tonight's event at Albert Einstein High School. Tomorrow's at South Germantown Recreational Park. Poolsville has moved the fireworks show to Sunday, and Tacoma Park has canceled the city's annual 4th of July parade.
2: With all the crowds, the noise, the fireworks around D.C. this holiday weekend, the National Zoo is taking extra steps to keep some of its animals comfortable. In today's edition of Mad About Town, WTOP's Matt Koufax visits the Great Cats exhibit, where radio is apparently helping provide a little background noise.
11: What is this exactly? What's this for?
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5: Big Cats keeper Charlie Shaw told me that keeping majestic beasts like new tiger Sova calm during holidays like the 4th of July often means listening to good old-fashioned radio.
12: When Sova first got here, we wanted to make sure she was getting used to noise and talking and other people around to make it less terrifying. So we'll use the radio to kind of make sound. Right now it's playing these nice thunderstorm sounds.
11: Just to help them get used to, yeah. And look at that.
5: That sound of WTOP's jingle is one of many you'll hear in this wing of the National Zoo, often mixed in with jazz, classical, white noise, nature sounds, and more. Charlie says talk radio in particular is surprisingly good at getting animals like tigers acclimated to people and voices. A good thing when keepers deal with 300-pound apex predators daily.
12: For a while, she would show up, she would take a bite of food and just run away. It was like, okay, we'll go slow. And eventually got to the point where she comes over now. We ask her to lay down, and she sits and she'll eat with us.
5: The 4th of July is just like any other busier day for keepers, though they might crank up the volume just a tad when fireworks and other once-a-year noises pop up.
12: It's good sensory, too, like in Richmond.
5: I wonder what Sova will think when she hears herself on the radio for the first time. In the district, Matt Koufax, WTOP News.
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1: 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It is brought to you by Amentum, delivering advanced solutions for space and defense. Rob Woodfork with us tonight. The Nats starting a big homestand.
13: Yep, 20 minutes away. Foster Griffin throwing the first pitch against Sean's Pittsburgh Pirates to open a 9-game homestand that takes us right into the All-Star break, believe it or not. Griffin 8-2. He might even play in the All-Star game with the way he's played. He hasn't lost a start since May 14th. The Bucks set to counter with the 6-5 Mitch Keller. The Nats, by the way, they dodge having to face Paul Skeens in this series, so good for them. The Wizards' number one overall pick, A.J. DeBonta, threw the game ceremonial first pitch as part of his welcome to Washington, and this on the day the Wizards added another former number one pick. Seven-footer DeAndre Ayton arrives via trade with the Lakers, a deal that sends Jaden Hardy to L.A., along with a pair of future second-round picks. So the Wizards now with DeBonta, Ayton, and Anthony Davis have 23% of active number one overall picks on their roster. Huh. Almost a quarter. How about that? Ooh. At the World Cup, Egypt got the better of Australia in a thriller decided by penalty shootout, sending the African nation to its first round of 16 at a World Cup. And currently in action, no score between Argentina and the tournament darling, Cape Verde. Back home, the Washington Spirit resume NWSL play at 8 o'clock tonight when they host the Houston Dash. Rob Woodfork, WTOP Sports.
2: Thank you, Rob. It is 627.
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16: In the history of cyber attacks, one stands out.
17: Stuxnet was a digital weapon designed to sabotage Iran's nuclear program by targeting industrial control systems at its uranium enrichment plant at Natanz.
16: That's journalist and Georgetown University professor Kim Zetter speaking to a House panel last year to mark 15 years since the discovery of the Stuxnet virus.
17: Stuxnet was a first-of-its-kind attack, the first known case of malicious code designed to leap from the digital world to the physical realm to cause disruption and destruction, not of the computers it infected, but of equipment and processes these computers controlled, in this case, the centrifuges at Natanz.
16: Her testimony also came with a warning.
17: The same techniques Stuxnet used can be used against critical infrastructure in the U.S. to disrupt services the public, government, and military rely on, or to damage equipment. They can also cause death, either directly by causing passenger trains to collide or indirectly by preventing patients from being treated at hospitals because the electricity is out.
16: No government or entity has openly claimed responsibility for the Stuxnet attack. It's widely believed, though, that the U.S. and Israel were behind it. I'm John Aaron.
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1: 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Let's go to Dave Dildine in the WTOP Traffic Center.
3: Several major traffic incidents this hour. Maryland heat-related concrete failures. I-97 northbound. The lanes are going to be shut down at least through tomorrow between Benfield Boulevard and Newcutt Road. Follow the diversion and detour. Southbound concrete damage blocks two left lanes in that same area. Baltimore-Washington Parkway, southbound, heavy and slow through Laurel. Firefighters reportedly still dealing with hot spots at a brush fire called back and reblocking a lane in Laurel on the BW Parkway. District, heavy event traffic inbound on 395, taking South Capitol Street, Nats, and Spirit. At home in Virginia, 95 northbound, very slow from Garrisonville to Quantico, but at exit 148, the crash is confined to the left shoulder. All lanes are open. 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Dave Dildine, next traffic report in 10 minutes.
2: The WTOP forecast, the extreme heat warning stays with us till 9 tonight. Hazy, very warm in the overnight hours. Extreme heat warning again tomorrow. Highs tomorrow around 100. We have 99 in Tysons, 101 at Lafon Plaza.
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2: Good evening, I'm Ann Kramer.
1: I'm Sean Anderson. Anna Golden is our producer.
2: The extreme heat warning continues as temperatures have reached higher than 100 degrees this afternoon. A new record high of 102 was set at Reagan National Airport earlier today. And with the high humidity, the feels-like temperature in some parts of our region, including like in Quantico and Leesburg, it got to 117 today. Here is 7 News First Alert Chief Meteorologist Veronica Johnson with some safety tips if you're outside.
18: If you are going to be out there, make sure you are taking those breaks. Make sure you're finding the AC. And, of course, make sure you're hydrating with more water than anything else. And if you stop sweating, that should be an indication that, boy, you've gone too far. You need to get inside ASAP and make sure you start drinking as much water as you can to get that hydration back in you. Also, you know, if you feel thirsty, same deal. You need to start drinking water because you should be doing it, you know, every couple of times an hour, making sure that you're staying hydrated.
2: Okay, another extreme heat warning goes into effect tomorrow. It'll go from 10 a.m. in the morning till 9 in the evening. And there is a chance for thunderstorms tonight and tomorrow night.
1: Now, the Great American State Fair had to close for a few hours this afternoon because of the extreme heat. They moved people off the mall around 1 o'clock, got them back in at 5. D.C. Fire and EMS Chief John Donnelly tells WTOP the fire department responded for some calls of service.
19: D.C. Fire and EMS interacted with about 44 people. Not all of those are heat related, and it was down in the area of the mall. We did transport 11 people to the hospital. I don't believe any of those are life-threatening injuries. In a large event, it is typical that we see patients and take them to the hospital. I think what we saw was a surge in patients over a short period of time just due to the extreme heat and maybe people underestimating how hot it really is out there.
1: Chief Donnelly also says the patients were experiencing signs and symptoms of heat exhaustion, such as lightheadedness, feeling tired, and sweating.
2: Well, the extreme heat is prompting changes for tonight's Capitol Fourth concert on the west front of the U.S. Capitol. To limit the time spent in the dangerous temperatures, the gates are not opening until 7 o'clock. That's right before the performance starts. WTOP's Mitchell Miller has more today on the Hill.
20: Capitol Police say the gates open to the public at 7 p.m. and the concert is scheduled to start at 8. Concern about the heat has led to the limited window to get through security. And because it's brutally hot, people attending the concert are encouraged to bring their own water. Just remember, it has to be in a non-glass bottle. You can also bring a cooler, but Capitol Police advise not to bring a lot of extra items since they don't want any unnecessary security line delays. If you want to stay cool and still see the concert, it airs on PBS stations and will be streamed as fireworks are shot off from the Mount Vernon home of George Washington. On Capitol Hill, Mitchell Miller, WTOP News.
1: Well, despite the heat, most of the 4th of July events on the National Mall are still set to go on as planned. Security gates for tomorrow's festivities won't open until 5 p.m. as organizers try to limit folks' exposure to the dangerous temperatures. Now, this celebration has been designated as a national special security event. It's the same classification used for Super Bowls and presidential inaugurations. It means visitors can expect an especially large security presence. Interim D.C. Police Chief Jeff Carroll tells us how his department is getting ready.
21: The force is at a full activation for us today and moving through the weekend. So we'll have additional officers that will be working back out in the patrol districts across the city. We will, of course, have officers in that downtown area as well. But, of course, to provide enhanced visibility, not only for the downtown area, but in our neighborhoods across the district as we prepare for all the celebrations.
1: Carroll says the heat is also a concern for officers with plans in place to make sure they have access to water and other resources all through their shifts.
2: 6:35 in other news this evening. Pope Leo has been bestowed a major honor by his home country. On the eve of America's 250th, the Pope received the 2026 Liberty Medal at the National Constitution Center in Philadelphia. The Pope talked virtually and spoke virtually from the Vatican.
0: This historic anniversary presents us with the opportunity to reflect once again on the nation's founding principles in the hope that America will remain ever true to the dream that has earned it the title of Land of the Free and Home of the Brave.
2: Award organizers say the first American Pope in Catholic Church history is being celebrated by faith and community leaders for a ministry devoted to the advancement of religious liberty, freedom of conscience, and human dignity around the world.
1: President Trump says he has signed pardons for six people he says were persecuted by the Biden administration. CBS News reports the list from the pardons team was expected to be exclusively related to Clean Air Act violations. In a Truth Social post, the president said the six, quote, were in or being sent to prison for fixing their car, and that he is setting them all free right now. Last year, the president pardoned a Wyoming mechanic who served 7 months in prison for disabling air pollution control equipment on diesel engines. Earlier this year, the Justice Department ordered federal prosecutors to drop all cases involving tampering with air pollution controls. The president is said to be privately considering other pardons, including one for Sean Diddy Combs.
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4: 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I'm John Werdahl.
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3: Several heat-related issues in Maryland on the Baltimore-Washington Parkway. It's the response to a brush fire in Laurel. Between 198 and 197, southbound, only one lane getting by the fire trucks and the police response. They're moving around a little bit, checking for hot spots, so it'll be changeable, but very slow southbound through Laurel on the BW Parkway. And more people might be using the parkway because on I-97, we have had several failures of concrete today, given the extreme temperatures. Northbound between Benfield Boulevard, New Cut Road, essentially it's like a mini fault line, almost like mini earthquake damage, with a big line thrust upward with failing concrete and rebar exposed. Maryland State Police are going to keep the northbound lanes of I-97 shut down at least into tomorrow. Southbound, MDOT discovered additional concrete damage a little after that in the southbound lanes beyond Business 3 New Cut Road. Nearby, they're blocking two left lanes. That's a smaller section of damage. The traffic is, for now, getting by to the right, but with a delay southbound on I-97. Delay free on 50 through Bowie and through Annapolis and across the Bay Bridge. No congestion concerns on the Beltway or 270. In Virginia, 95 northbound. More running room toward Quantico. The crash lined up on the left shoulder with all lanes open near exit 148. A lot of people coming into town on 395 and taking South Capitol Street, maybe heading to Audi Field, maybe Nats Park. In downtown, of course, a lot of road closures for 4th of July events. Just about all the streets across the National Mall are closed. Traffic brought to you by Navy Federal Credit Union. All active duty veterans and their families are eligible to join. Navy Federal says our members are the mission. Dave Doldine, next traffic report in 10 minutes.
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5: Hot and humid as we head through the evening. Extreme heat warning will draw to a close at 9 o'clock. It returns again tomorrow all day long with highs around 100 degrees. Big difference for tomorrow. We're looking at a chance for strong to severe thunderstorms during the afternoon and early evening. Some may contain gusty winds and heavy downpours. Tracking them carefully for you. I'm 7 News meteorologist Steve Rudin in the First Alert Weather Center.
2: We've got 97 in Germantown. It's 98 in Annandale, but it's still 100 degrees at DuPont Circle.
1: 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Here's John Wardock.
4: 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You can buy the Stars and Stripes Misty Slush Float. 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And Jonathan Mays, editor-in-chief at Restaurant Business, says this collectible could become an annual thing.
6: What they might do is just bring it back next year if it proves popular. You know, so like next year or the 4th of July, they'll be like, all right, hey, you like this thing so much, we'll bring it back again.
4: Wall Street taking the day off Friday for the holiday. John Wardock, WTOP News.
2: Thank you, John. 642. What happens when you have these high heat days? Sometimes it means part of the road in Maryland starts to buckle. We're talking about Interstate 97 between Annapolis and Baltimore. A concrete section of the northbound lanes in Anne Arundel County buckled today. It was a long section of concrete. It failed from one side of the road to the other near the Brightview Drive overpass. The concrete was sticking up as long as the rebar, all coming upward across all three lanes. Charlie Gishler is with Maryland State Highway Administration.
7: It's going to be an extended closure. I can't put a time frame on it right now. We do have crews on the scene right now, but we do have to do some work on that roadway. And some of that involves having some materials put down to fill in where it was stressed. And that might take some time to cure. So I can't put a time stamp on it, but I would check roads.maryland.gov. And right there, you can get all the information with real time. And it'll give you when lanes are opening.
2: State troopers have told our Dave Doldine it's going to be closed indefinitely. Now, during the record-breaking heat wave in July 2012, a section of Route 50 buckled. That happened near Bowie.
1: Coming up here on WTOP, after all the hype, what's the Great American State Fair experience been like for visitors over the past week or so? Well, we'll hear from WTOP's Jimmy Alexander, who's been covering the fair. It's 6:43.
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2: It's 6:45. I'm Ann Kramer.
1: And I'm Sean Anderson. Thanks for being with us.
2: Well, we've heard a lot in the last week about the Great American State Fair on the National Mall. The event billed as a showcase of all 50 states along with the territories. There's rides, food, music, exhibits celebrating America's 250th birthday. The fair has had a number of setbacks, including the extreme heat today forced a temporary closure. It did reopen at 5. Organizers have been dealing with low attendance, equipment issues, and performer cancellations.
1: So after all the hype, what's been the experience for visitors? WTOP's Jimmy Alexander, who has covered the fair, joined us here a little earlier with more on the atmosphere, the crowds, and what have you.
15: You know, I'm on the National Mall quite often throughout the year, and it's not exaggerating when I say I probably talk to hundreds of people a year on the National Mall. And I have never seen a smaller turnout for an event, especially of this magnitude. I mean, I think I shared with both of you pictures I took from the Ferris wheel. And when I say there was a dozen people on the mall in this one huge portion of the mall, literally you could zoom the picture and count a dozen people. Mm. And of those people who were there, and I was there the opening night when President Trump spoke, and I was there two days ago. Nearly every person I interview or talk to have brought up God to me by asking me if I was a Christian or if I was a brother in Christ. And I found out that a lot of these folks are here on a conference, a two-week conference, with the goal of saving 250,000 souls. And they're incredibly, incredibly nice, incredibly friendly. But they're not only from Nashville, which I talked to a family, Florida, Charlotte, North Carolina, but even Honolulu, Hawaii, and Gaithersburg, Maryland. And they have a tent there called David's Tent, which is right by the rodeo on the National Mall. And they're having gospel singing, worship sermons, and a baptismal pool, and people are getting baptized on the National Mall. And that was not something that I expected to see, because from all the years of interviewing people on the National Mall, no one's ever brought up religion to me at all. But nearly every single person has.
1: Now, we've all been to state fairs and county fairs throughout our lives here. Did it have any of that sort of atmosphere where you had that joy of, you know, just kind of getting through the kitsch and loving it?
15: I'll tell you what I'm missing, Sean. There's no funnel cake. Not one funnel cake at this Great American State Fair. How can we have a fair without funnel cake? There's no Twinkies that are
2: no fried Twinkies.
15: No, okay. But there is, and I will commend them. They're giving out free water, and when it is hot as it is there, and when you're selling a burger for $20 there, you're surprised, and a $5 can of soda, you are surprised to be able to get free water, which is nice.
2: Jimmy, talk about some of the states. I mean, we've told people this in the news this week, in the last week and a half, that there were, I think, 8 states at last check, or handful of states at least, that did not participate in putting any kind of displays out. But there were other states that probably were visited by quite a few people that were there.
15: Oh, if you're going there, I promise you, go into Arizona's pavilion, is what they're calling them. It is fantastic. Texas's pavilion is fantastic. Even Guam, they have folks there from Guam, and they have performers there, and they have different cultural shows several times a day. So there are a lot of states who went above and beyond, and some states went, okay, we're just going to put a couple chairs. I guess Connecticut and Maine, they have little beach house style chairs in there, because it was expensive to take part. And my home state of North Carolina had an issue where the state didn't want to take part, so they let a group take over. And they put up a Confederate flag, which caused their sponsor, a pickle company out of North Carolina, to pull out.
1: That's WTOP's Jimmy Alexander.
2: 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It's time to head to the traffic center and check in once again with Dave.
3: When it's hot, it is hot. There's been a brush fire in Laurel along the Baltimore-Washington Parkway, southbound between 198 and 197. Only one lane open past the fire trucks as they move around, assessing hot spots, and at times southbound traffic is outright held. The extreme heat also doing damage on I-97 at points between Benfield Boulevard and New Cut Road. A linear section of concrete buckling early this afternoon, thrusting upward near the Brightview Drive overpass. Maryland authorities, as we've been telling you, expect the northbound lanes of I-97 to remain closed at least into tomorrow. Northbound traffic gets diverted at Benfield Boulevard, and from the ramp, you're sent onto Veterans Highway, which parallels the I-97 freeway. Southbound on I-97, a smaller area of concrete damage nearby blocks two left lanes, but southbound traffic gets by to the right. Bay Bridge is fine. Beltway traffic's light. In Virginia, getting better on 95 northbound near Quantico. Crash mostly clear. 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Dave Dildine, next traffic report in about 10 minutes.
1: The 7 News First Alert meteorologist Steve Rudin.
5: Hazy, hot, and humid this evening and into the overnight. We'll see the extreme heat warning draw to a close at 9 o'clock with temperatures falling through the 90s. They'll settle to the upper 70s to lower 80s by early tomorrow morning. Tomorrow, extreme heat warning, highs around 100 degrees with showers and thunderstorms during the afternoon and evening. I'm 7 News meteorologist Steve Rudin in the First Alert Weather Center.
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1: The wedding of the year is on. Taylor Swift, Travis Kelce. It's going on right now. Madison Square Garden. We'll talk about it next. 651.
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2: You'll be the prince and I'll be the prince. Taylor Swift. quiff there, because inside Madison Square Garden this evening is supposed to be her wedding to Travis Kelce. There has been a line all day of all kinds of celebrities going inside the garden. It was all supposed to start around 5 o'clock. Lots of fans outside the garden trying to get a glimpse of Taylor or Travis or anybody going inside. Also learning from the New York Times, it is going to be such a fan fest on stage for the wedding. Performances apparently between Taylor, Paul McCartney, and Stevie Nicks.
1: Sports on WTOP, powered by Maximus, moving people and technology forward. Rob Woodfork, what do you got? Baseball tonight?
6: I do have some baseball. The Nationals and the Pirates just underway at historically hot Nationals Park. It's an even 100 degrees. Feels a lot hotter than that. So it's the third hottest game time temperature in Nationals Park history. C.J. Abrams, perhaps getting to him a little bit, made an error there in the top of the first inning, made that top frame a tad longer than should have been, but the double play got him out of the jam. James Wood now stepping to the plate to lead off the Nats offense in the bottom of the first. Across the street at Audi Field, the Washington Spirits, about an hour from kicking off their first league game in over a month. They're hosting the Houston Dash. On the bigger stage down in Miami, Lionel Messi just added to his World Cup record with his 20th all-time goal. He opens the scoring, gives Argentina the 1-0 lead over Cape Verde nearing halftime. Messi has scored in every single game of this tournament, 7 times across what is currently 3.5 games. Earlier today, Egypt overcame an own goal for their first knockout victory on penalties against Australia. And by the way, that own goal, the 13th of this tournament, that breaks the 8-year-old World Cup record for the most ever. The Wizards, not among the 10 NBA teams listed by LeBron James agent Rich Paul on potential landing spots for King James to play his record 24th NBA season. But the Wiz did make a trade with his most recent former team, the Lakers, reportedly sending former number one overall pick DeAndre Ayton to D.C. in exchange for Jaden Hardy and a pair of future second-round picks. The 27-year-old seven-footer offers depth behind bigs Alex Saar and Anthony Davis. Rob Woodfork, WTOP Sports.
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1: WTOP's traffic and weather with Dave Dildine in the traffic center.
3: The top traffic issues are in Anne Arundel County. A brush fire on the Baltimore-Washington Parkway southbound between 198 and 197. Only one lane open. 95 is fine, but I-97 is closed. Northbound lane shut down. North of Benfield Boulevard, Veterans Highway, because of heat-related concrete damage. 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Dave Dildine, next traffic report with Dante Verme in 10 minutes.
2: Let's get our forecast over to Steve Rudin.
5: Temperatures hold in the 90s this evening with an extreme heat warning drawing to a close at 9 p.m. Overnight, it's very warm and hazy, upper 70s to lower 80s. Tomorrow, another extreme heat warning, highs around 100 degrees, and we're tracking a chance for strong to severe thunderstorms later in the afternoon and early evening. I'm 7 News meteorologist Steve Rudin in the First Alert Weather Center.
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1: Good evening. I'm Sean Anderson.
2: I'm Ann Kramer. Coming up,
1: a lot to see on the National Mall for the 4th of July for America's 250th.
2: We'll talk about it with the Washington Post.
1: And the weather, of course, is being relentless. We're dealing with more extreme heat and humidity.
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0: From ABC News, I'm Dave Packer. On the eve of Independence Day, millions getting ready to celebrate America's 250th birthday. A ball drop in Times Square, small town parades and air shows. And tonight, President Trump heading to Mount Rushmore in South Dakota. ABC's Rena Roy is there.
4: In the nation's capital, flyovers taking place every hour in Washington, D.C. You can see paratroopers up above in the skies. This afternoon, President Trump making his way to Mount Rushmore to speak at the big celebration later tonight. But the extreme heat is impacting some celebrations. The Great American State Fair on the National Mall postponed due to the high temperatures.
0: The city of Philadelphia filed a motion today to appeal a court's mandate which cleared the way for the immediate replacement of the slavery exhibit at the president's house on the eve of the nation's 250th birthday.
7: The panel of the Third Circuit, which is based in Philadelphia, says the new panels that would go up are full of historical context and acknowledge the evil of slavery.
0: ABC's Stephen Portnoy. A deadly shooting at a Dearborn, Michigan shopping mall. Police say an altercation erupting into gunfire, two people shot and killed. Police Chief Issa Shaheen says that they don't yet know the motive.
8: We have a number of the people involved at the station, and we're interviewing them to better understand what led to this escalation. But I can assure you that those involved or responsible for this will be held accountable.
0: In the streets of Tehran, the start of a days-long funeral for Iran's late supreme leader, Ayatollah Ali Khamenei, killed in the opening hours of the U.S.-Israeli war with Iran. Here in New York City, a stream of black SUVs lined up on the street outside of New York's Madison Square Garden, where guests in gowns and tuxedos have been arriving this afternoon. There's still no confirmation from the camps of Taylor Swift and Travis Kelce. It's her wedding, but this fan, Lynn Maloney from New Jersey, wants to take a photo.
9: They deserve it. It's exciting, and it's a little more work for New York, but it has to be this way.
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1: It's 7:02 on July 3rd, 97 degrees, another very warm night, lows around 80. Tomorrow, temperatures around 100 degrees. Good evening, I'm Nick Iannelli. There's going to be a lot to see this year on the National Mall for the 4th of July festivities for America's 250th birthday. The event will feature dozens of military flyovers, live entertainment, and a big fireworks display, actually billed as the world's largest. But with temperatures expected above 100 degrees, organizers are adjusting the plans. Public entry has been pushed back later into the day, and guests are being encouraged to arrive no more than 1 hour before the gates open. We talked more about what to expect with Washington Post reporter Liam Scott.
11: Security checkpoints for the Salute to America event on the Mall for Saturday, they were initially set to open at 1 p.m., but officials announced that security checkpoints would actually be open to the public at 5 p.m. because of the heat. So they're shifting it back because temperatures are expected to be so high tomorrow.
1: And during a typical 4th of July, you'd go down to the National Mall, you'd find your spot, you'd expect to see a fireworks show. But this year, there's just a lot more going on. There is so much more compared to a usual year.
11: Yeah, it's definitely going to be a lot. On Saturday, there are going to be a lot of military flyovers, multiple flyovers per hour. There's going to be musical performances. President Trump will be making remarks, and then everything will conclude with what may be a record-breaking fireworks display beginning around 10:30 after 10:30.
1: And for people who want to brave the heat and go down there and see what it's going to be like, what is it going to be like? Is it going to be difficult to get around, difficult to get there because of the added security and everything like that?
11: Logistics are definitely more complicated than normal this year. So in order to get into the event area, people will have to go through airport style security. The main security screening area is on 15th Street, east of the Washington Monument. And that area is accessible from two directions, from 14th Street and Constitution Ave, or from 14th Street and Independence Ave. There's an additional screening area that's at 18th Street and E Street, but Secret Service said that they encourage people to use the main entrance east of the Washington Monument. They'll have free water stations, they'll have cooling stations, misting areas, shaded rest areas because of the heat. In order to actually get to the event area, there are extensive road closures all around the National Mall, and officials are encouraging people to ride the metro to get to the event. The stations that are closest that officials are recommending people go to are Federal Triangle and Smithsonian stations or Metro Center.
1: That's Washington Post reporter Liam Scott. For a look at the forecast and some advice for those heading out into the heat, we turn to 7 News First Alert Chief Meteorologist Veronica Johnson.
6: If you are going to be out there, make sure you are taking those breaks. Make sure you're finding the AC. And, of course, make sure you're hydrating with more water than anything else. And it really is so easy to become overcome by the heat. If you stop sweating, that should be an indication that, boy, you've gone too far. You need to get inside ASAP and make sure you start drinking as much water as you can to get that hydration back. Also, if you feel thirsty, same deal. You need to start drinking water because you should be doing it every couple of times an hour, making sure that you're staying hydrated. As temperatures get up to 100 degrees, we're forecasting at least near record heat for tomorrow. It's 100 degrees, the record that was set in 1919. So we could at least tie it for tomorrow. But this would be tomorrow, the third consecutive day with temperatures at or above 100 degrees. And here in the district, to put this in context, we've only done that 7 other times since records have been kept 155 years. And that really is saying a lot. By Sunday, our temperature drops to 95 degrees. Still, the heat index on Sunday could be near 100, but at least those temperatures will start coming down. And for the 4th of July, we've got to not just watch the heat, but the threat of some strong to severe thunderstorms for the afternoon hours on Saturday and especially Sunday. Even Monday, as we get into next week, could be looking at some downpours with the main threat, high winds, and the possibility of seeing some isolated flash flooding. So rainfall amounts by Sunday in some locations could be more than an inch.
1: That's 7 News First Alert Chief Meteorologist Veronica Johnson. Because of the extreme heat and humidity, more 4th of July events are being canceled or adjusted. The latest change in Fairfax County, which has canceled the Independence Day Parade along with the Fairfax Museum's open house and lawn party. Other communities are making changes. In Leesburg, tomorrow's parade has been canceled and will not be rescheduled, though the concert and fireworks will still take place later in the evening. In Laurel, the Independence Day Parade has been canceled, with remaining activities beginning at 6 p.m. Montgomery County Recreation is pushing back the start of its Independence Day celebrations by 30 minutes to 7:30 p.m. In Poolsville, the fireworks show has been moved to Sunday because of possible thunderstorms. And Tacoma Park has canceled the city's annual 4th of July parade and street party because of the dangerous heat. There were a number of people in D.C. who had heat-related injuries today.
12: D.C. Fire and EMS interacted with about 44 people. Not all of those are heat-related, and it was down in the area of the mall. We did transport 11 people to the hospital. In a large event, it is typical that we see patients and take them to the hospital. What we saw was a surge in patients over a short period of time just due to the extreme heat and maybe people underestimating how hot it really is out there.
1: That's D.C.'s Fire and EMS Chief, John Donnelly.
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14: Michael and Son.
1: 7:08, traffic and weather. Dante Vermes in the traffic center.
15: We'll start off with the big news of the day. The closure on I-97 northbound in Millersville at Benningfield Road. You're being diverted off onto Veterans Highway due to concrete damage due to the excessive heat we've been having all day. Maryland officials have reported that the closure is going to go through into tomorrow. So if you're going north on I-97 northbound, you'll be diverted on Veterans Highway to bypass the concrete damage. And southbound near Maryland 3, you're getting by to the right-hand side, the left-hand side block to more concrete damage caused by the heat. In Virginia, I-95 northbound near Quantico, the left side of the roadway still blocked as the crash cleanup is ongoing. And closer to the district, no major incidents to report on the Beltway. You are running at speed around the Capitol. 66 is looking good inside and outside of the Beltway. 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I'm Dante Vermont, your next traffic report in about 10 minutes.
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16: Well, the heat's peaking today, but even Saturday will be back into the triple digits, back with record heat. It could be one of the hottest 4th of July's ever on record here. Now, our temperatures this evening will be between 86 and 95 degrees. Overnight, we're down to 76 to 80 degrees. And tomorrow afternoon, between 95 and 101 degrees, it'll feel like we're at 106 to 115 for the afternoon, and feels like temperatures by 10 p.m. will still be up around 90 degrees. Chance of storms tomorrow, that'll be between 2 p.m. and as late now as 9 to 10 p.m. So we'll watch it for the fireworks going off. Otherwise, looking at the poor air quality, could be code purple for tomorrow afternoon and evening around D.C. 7 News Chief Meteorologist Veronica Johnson in the First Alert Weather Center.
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17: If you enjoy putting a tomato slice on your hamburger, you're going to pay a lot more to have tomatoes as part of your 4th of July barbecue or picnic. USA Today is reporting the national average price is up almost 40% compared to last year. Michael Swanson is watching this as an agricultural economist for Wells Fargo. He says you can blame Florida's big freeze earlier this year.
18: Tomatoes have had a tough year. I started out in January with

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5: It's 7:12. I'm Nick Iannelli. Thanks so much for being with us. Despite the heat, most 4th of July events on the National Mall for tomorrow are set to go on as planned. Security gates won't open until 5 p.m. as organizers try to limit people's exposure to the dangerous temperatures. The celebration has been designated a national special security event. With more on that, here's CBS News Homeland Security correspondent Nicole Skanga.
6: Not only is this the highest level of security that the federal government can provide, it means that, A, this event is going to be led by the United States Secret Service, and B, there's going to be coordination from more than a dozen federal law enforcement agencies in Washington, as well as 44 different local law enforcement agencies who have sent personnel to Washington, D.C. to help secure this entire event. It puts it on par with Super Bowls, inaugurations, State of the Unions, a really serious designation here that comes with a lot of manpower. In addition to that, we're going to see nearly 5,000 National Guard members on the ground from across the country. In terms of street closures, from 15th Street down to the river, things are looking closed down. In addition to that, D.C. is always a no-drone zone. But because of all those flyovers, there are some pauses in air traffic at DCA, Reagan National Airport, and there will also be no flights beginning tomorrow, July 4th at noon through July 5th. We also have some contingencies in case they need to evacuate the National Mall. When I spoke to the special agent in charge at the U.S. Secret Service, she told me they are ready to rip some of that fencing down should they need to evacuate. For the heat here in Washington, D.C., everyone being urged to bring a reusable non-metal water bottle to that event.
5: That's CBS's Nicole Skanga reporting. There will be a ton of military flyovers tomorrow on the National Mall. There were several today as well. WTOP's Heather Gustafson went there to check it out.
7: It's constant. Just reminds you, they're always out there.
8: Looks like a Marine Corps F-18.
9: For Eric, who served in the Air Force, the flyover carries a special meaning.
8: I actually know some of the folks flying over, so yeah, it's awesome.
9: Along with his friends in the sky, his dad Roman joined him on the ground, visiting from Florida.
10: This is really special. I haven't been to D.C. in 30 years.
8: Yeah, it's worth it. Sweating out here with everyone, having a good time.
9: At the National Mall, Heather Gustafson, WTOP News.
5: President Trump is set to deliver remarks ahead of tomorrow night's fireworks on the National Mall. And Maryland Governor Wes Moore is also planning a speech. The governor will speak about patriotism and service before a group of veterans outside the State House in Annapolis. He tells WTOP about the message he hopes to share.
11: I think it's a fair characterization that we're going to say something that the president probably will not. In his movement to making this from America 250 to Freedom 250, is the president is talking about really more nationalism. I'm speaking about patriotism, where nationalism is the belief in a person or a group. Patriotism is a belief in an ideal and an idea. And I think it's been patriotism which has driven this country for the past 250 years. And so that's why I think that it was important for us to be able to send a message to our people that our better days are ahead, but we've got to take an approach and do the work that patriotism requires.
5: Governor Moore says he will deliver his speech starting at 11 o'clock tomorrow morning. Taylor Swift and Travis Kelce are reportedly tying the knot in New York City. The couple's hosting a star-studded wedding celebration at Madison Square Garden with around 1,000 guests expected.
12: So we know that the rehearsal dinner was last night, allegedly. Tonight, we're expecting a crowd of about 1,000 people here. We've been skeptical this entire time as to whether or not she is actually tying the knot with Travis here at Madison Square Garden, or if they had done this at another, maybe more intimate location, and this was just a party. However, I can tell you that there is a major event involving Taylor Swift and Travis Kelce here tonight.
5: That's News Nation correspondent Jessica Cardalia.
13: ABC News, I'm Chuck Severson. The Federal Appeals Court rules that the Trump administration

0: can get an immediate replacement of the slavery exhibit in Philadelphia.
1: That panel allowing the Park Service to move forward with its plans includes appointees of George W. Bush, Barack Obama, and Donald Trump. The city of Philadelphia has today filed another appeal urging the court to reconsider its decision.
0: ABC's Stephen Portnoy. Police in Dearborn, Michigan updating their investigation of a shooting at a shopping mall, Fairlane Town Center. Police Chief Issa Shahin says that two people are dead, another one hurt.
2: It appears this was not a random act of violence. It was between two parties that knew each other here at the mall, and a fight began that escalated in gunfire.
0: Man's charged in the Lincoln Memorial reflecting pool miss. Attorneys for David Hearn say that he's innocent and a scapegoat for the administration's failures. Travis Kelce, Taylor Swift wedding at New York's Madison Square Garden is apparently underway, according to a city permit gotten by the Associated Press. This is ABC News.
3: We know the extreme heat has been brutal this week, and now it's leaving its mark on our roads. A section of northbound I-97 in Anne Arundel County buckled under the intense temperatures.
4: These high temperatures have totally stressed the pavements, both asphalt and concrete. And we had a situation where portions of I-97 northbound prior to the Route 332 split there started to kind of crumble a little bit. So we had to close the lanes down. And that's where we stand right now. And it's going to be an extended closure. So we're recommending people seek alternate routes, including possibly Ritchie Highway. And you could take that up to like Route 100, Maryland 100, and get back onto 97 that way. Keep in mind, there are traffic lights on Route 2, so it's going to take you a little longer. But that's going to be your best bet for right now.
3: That's Charlie Gishler with the Maryland State Highway Administration. It's 718, traffic and weather. Dante Vermes in the traffic center.
5: We'll start off in the district. DC 295, a new crash after East Capitol Street, and delays are mounting back towards Benning Road as you make your way southbound into the district. But elsewhere, Beltway's moving in pretty good shape. No major incidents to report. You are running at speed as you make your way around DC. Out in Maryland on the Baltimore-Washington Parkway, they're still trying to put out brush fires and look for hot spots on a very hot day, and that's kind of been the theme of the day, as you just heard. I-97 northbound between Benning Road and Veterans Boulevard and New Cut Road is closed due to the concrete buckling. You are being diverted onto Veterans Highway as you make your way northbound. Southbound had an issue where some concrete needed to be cleared. MDOT has left the scene. It looks like the traffic is going to go back up to speed as the left lane was blocked, but you are with a little bit of delay as you try to make your way south on I-97. 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I'm Dante Verme, your next traffic report in about 10 minutes.
3: To the forecast in 7 News, First Alert Chief Meteorologist Veronica Johnson.
6: Well, heat has been the big story again, that heat extreme. What temperature is at or above 100 degrees and feeling like we're at 110 to 115. We'll see our temperatures drop tonight down to about 76 to 80 degrees. And there may even be an isolated strong thunderstorm up across the northernmost counties of Maryland for late this evening and early tonight. For Saturday, you've got more heat, more humidity. We'll be around 95 to 101 degrees, but feeling like we're 106 to 115 with a chance for some strong to severe thunderstorms between 2 and 10 p.m. Right now at 10 p.m., it's looking like we'll be overall dry throughout the D.C. area. Of course, that still could change as a storm could move close to us. But for right now, it's looking dry and a heat index at 10 p.m. running at 90 degrees. We'll have a higher chance for rain and storms on Sunday, the high 95. I'm 7 News Chief Meteorologist Veronica Johnson in the First Alert Weather Center.
3: It is 96 degrees in Silver Spring, 98 at Fort Belvoir, 96 outside of our studios. 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
3: This year, some groups are recognizing July 5th as the first annual Martyrs Day. WTOP's Valerie Bonk explains what it means and how it's being observed.
9: It's almost like Martyrs Day was hiding in plain view.
10: Gloria Brown Marshall, a constitutional law professor at John Jay College, said July 5th was chosen because it's the anniversary of Frederick Douglass's 1852 speech about what Independence Day meant to those enslaved.
9: I think that our 5th of July tribute is asking the question, let's look at the people who paid the price for the freedoms we have.
10: She said the semi-quincentennial celebration of the U.S. seemed like the perfect time.
9: I thought it would be important to also pay tribute to regular people whose lives were taken as protesters, activists, or their lives triggered protests, activism, and social justice in this country.
10: Valerie Bonk, WTOP News.
3: 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Its latest installment, Becoming Katherine Graham, tells the story of the former Washington Post publisher and her clash with a U.S. president. WTOP's Jimmy Alexander takes a look.
7: No reporter from the Washington Post is ever to be in the White House again.
11: A month after President Richard Nixon won 49 states in 72, he made it clear that he'd had enough of the Washington Post Watergate coverage.
12: He would talk not just about the Post, it was about Katherine Graham.
11: Filmmaker George Coonhart went through the Nixon tapes and noticed a pattern.
12: He would go straight for Kay. It's because she was a woman.
13: The Nixon administration was accused today of raising the most serious challenge to a free press in modern history.
11: Post-owned television stations were suddenly facing fights over license renewals. And in the documentary, you see Graham admit that the pressure affected their stock price.
14: And so the company was worth half what it had been before Watergate started.
11: Graham says what this all came down to was the First Amendment.
15: Our freedom to gather the news and to publish it, and your freedom to read it.
11: Jimmy Alexander, WTOP News.
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5: Yes, I am. And it's the third hottest game time temperature in Nationals Park history at 100 even. Feels a lot worse. And we all know what hot and humid does for baseball.
22: Pitch to Lyle, swung on and hit in the air. Hit well to center field. Sending Mangum back. It's over his head and gone. Goodbye. A line drive home run. Just clearing the center field wall. And landing on the batter's eye hill. Bang, zoom go the fireworks. And bang, zoom goes Dalen Lyle with his ninth home run of the year. And in the second solo homer in the first two innings of this game, it's the Nationals 2 and the Pirates nothing.
5: Yeah, Charlie Slows on 1500 AM. The reigning NL Player of the Week, Luis Garcia, belted one 395 feet in the first inning to open the scoring. Still 2-0 in what has been a solid start for Foster Griffin on the mound so far. The Orioles also opened the scoring in Cincinnati, but on a throwing error in the top of the first inning, it's 1-0 headed
1: to the bottom of that opening frame. The Washington Spirits playing for the first time since May 30th at the top of the hour. They're hosting the Houston Dash in a return to NWSL competition. At the World Cup, Lionel Messi continues to push for the Golden Boots. He scored in the first half to give Argentina a 1-0 lead, but Cape Verde with the equalizer here in the second half. Messi has evened his World Cup record at 20 all-time goals, 7 of them scored in this tournament. We're not even done with the fourth game of it yet. Egypt overcame an own goal to win their first ever knockout round match. They get by Australia in a penalty shootout. And a fun fact on the Wizards, they traded for DeAndre Ayton today. So now they have 23% of active number one overall picks on their roster. The 27-year-old seven-footer added his depth behind fellow former top pick Anthony Davis and former number two pick Alex Saar. The Lakers, by the way, get back a pair of future second-round picks in Jaden Hardy. Rob Woodfork, WTOP Sports.
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23: In the history of cyber attacks, one stands out.
24: Stuxnet was a digital weapon designed to sabotage Iran's nuclear program by targeting industrial control systems at its uranium enrichment plant at Natanz.
23: That's journalist and Georgetown University professor Kim Zetter speaking to a House panel last year to mark 15 years since the discovery of the Stuxnet virus.
24: Stuxnet was a first-of-its-kind attack, the first known case of malicious code designed to leap from the digital world to the physical realm to cause disruption and destruction, not of the computers it infected, but of equipment and processes these computers controlled, in this case, the centrifuges at Natanz.
23: Her testimony also came with a warning.
24: The same techniques Stuxnet used can be used against critical infrastructure in the U.S. to disrupt services the public, government, and military rely on, or to damage equipment that can also cause death, either directly by causing passenger trains to collide or indirectly by preventing patients from being treated at hospitals because the electricity is out.
23: No government or entity has openly claimed responsibility for the Stuxnet attack. It's widely believed, though, that the U.S. and Israel were behind it. I'm John Aaron.
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3: Traffic and weather over to Dante Vermey in the traffic center.
5: A top incident we're following is on I-97 northbound near Benfield Road and Veterans Boulevard. The concrete buckling due to the excessive heat we've had today has caused the road to be closed. It'll be closed at least through tomorrow. You're being diverted off onto Veterans Highway to work your way around the concrete buckling. 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I'm Dante Vermey. Your next traffic report in about 10 minutes.
3: Another very warm night. Lows around 80. Tomorrow for the 4th of July, temperatures around 100 degrees. Feeling like 110 with the humidity. Scattered storms possible in the evening.
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3: Good evening. I'm Nick Iannelli. Juan Herrera is our producer. There is going to be a lot to see if you brave the heat and go down to the National Mall tomorrow for the 4th of July festivities for America's 250th birthday. The event is going to feature dozens of military flyovers, live entertainment, and a massive fireworks display that's billed as the world's largest.
26: America is celebrating its 250th birthday. Joe Nunez from Roanoke County, Virginia, says he wouldn't miss the celebrations.
27: We came to celebrate the 250th anniversary of the greatest country in the world, the United States of America. We are very proud to be here.
26: Chad George is visiting from Columbus.
28: A lot of division in the world, but the reality is
0: As you've seen with the World Cup going on, we have the greatest country in the world, and you need to get out and enjoy it, which is why we're here right now.
26: The AP asked Jocelyn Kaniski from upstate New York what it means to be an American.
4: Freedom of speech, freedom of the press, freedom of religion.
26: Saturday's events include a midnight ball drop in New York's Times Square and a speech by President Trump in D.C. before a massive fireworks show that will start hours later than usual.
6: It's going to be approximately 107 degrees out. And I'm going to go and I'm going to make a really long speech just to show that I can do anything.
26: Jennifer King, Washington.
3: Gates open to the public on the National Mall tomorrow at 5 o'clock in the afternoon. What will the weather be like then?
7: Around 5 o'clock, I've got our temperature, 5 p.m., 98 degrees, but heat indices of 105 to 106. By 6 o'clock, we're down to 94, but it's still going to feel like 103. And we know that there are some parts when you travel through the metro, you don't catch much of a breeze. So it's really going to be pretty stifling. By 8 o'clock, 88 degrees, feeling like 93. And by 10 p.m., much cooler, 84, feeling like 90 degrees. So we've got the heat to contend with still for tomorrow, but also now we're going to introduce the chance for some strong or severe thunderstorms, and some of those storms could be putting out a lot of rain in a short period of time. If I had to give a window as to when we would see most of our storms, I would say between about 2 p.m. and 9 p.m. tomorrow.
3: That's 7 News First Alert Chief Meteorologist Veronica Johnson. Because of the heat, the Great American State Fair and the FIFA Fan Zone will open at noon tomorrow instead of 10 a.m., which was previously scheduled. A lot of Americans, not just us, are dealing with this.
9: America's 250th birthday celebrations about to kick off. But with life-threatening heat affecting 180 million Americans, some festivities are being put on hold. In D.C., temperatures are expected to remain in the triple digits throughout the weekend, forcing organizers to delay or even cancel some events. And Saturday's main event, featuring military flyovers and fireworks, has been pushed back from 1 to 5 p.m. Feel like temperatures topping 110 degrees from the Gulf Coast to the Northeast. Despite the scorching temperatures, authorities are bracing for record holiday crowds, and security is tight. In Washington, the FBI deploying anti-drone technology, and for the first time ever, a three-mile swath of the Potomac River will be shut down to private boats all day.
3: That's ABC News correspondent Karen Hua reporting. A federal appeals court has cleared the way for the Trump administration to move forward with plans to replace the slavery exhibit at the president's house on Philadelphia's Independence Mall. The city has already appealed that, setting up another legal fight over that historic site.
10: Critics have said that the administration aims to whitewash and censor the site, removing the images of the beating and shooting of enslaved black men. Critics say it's offensive for the new panels to highlight George Washington's apparent discomfort with slavery and his claim in writing that his servants had a modicum of autonomy in Philadelphia.
12: Stephen Portnoy, ABC News, Washington.
3: Two people have died. Another is injured after a shooting inside a mall near Detroit. Police in Dearborn, Michigan, say an argument between two groups of people at Fair Lane Town Center escalated into gunfire. One victim died at the scene. A second died at a hospital. This man works at that mall.
13: As soon as we start hearing the gunshots, you know, we just start everybody to get down, you know, trying to get people to the fitting rooms or just out the store, just trying to clear the way, trying to close that mall entrance door.
3: All three victims are believed to be young men in their late teens or early 20s. Police say several people are being questioned. Police in Ohio are trying to understand how 16 children could have lived for years in what investigators describe as deplorable conditions without anybody noticing. Those kids were removed from a home earlier this week. Four family members, including the children's parents and grandparents, are charged with child endangerment. An attorney for one of them is speaking out.
28: Tommy Stoley tells ABC News a woman he just met in jail does not seem as evil as prosecutors have characterized her.
29: I did not detect a trace of malice within Elizabeth.
28: He says his client described a simple but impoverished life, yet one she seemed content with. Police say their 16 children were held in a 12 by 12 area for years. Prosecutors allege some of the children were squatting and covered in bugs, and several were unable to talk. Alex Stone, ABC News.
3: Iran is warning the U.S. and Israel against carrying out any new strikes during a five-day mourning period for Iran's former supreme leader, who was killed during the opening days of the war. Iran says any attack would trigger a harsh response, raising concerns that the fragile ceasefire could break down. A warning comes as talks between Washington and Tehran are on hold now.
1: From the Iranian regime perspective, this funeral is really accomplishing two things at once. Certainly, the funeral is meant to bury the supreme leader, decade-long leader of Iran, but it is also a show of force to the people of Iran and to the world that the regime is functioning, that it is intact, and that it continues to share rhetoric publicly that aligns with the hardliners within the regime. So the regime is using this funeral for both of those purposes.
3: That's CBS News national security contributor Samantha Vinograd.
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11: We all know the expression, cash is king, but in retirement, it's income that rules. I'm Abe Abish, founder of Abish Financial Services. 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
3: Traffic and weather over to Dante Vermey in the traffic center.
5: Dealing with issues in the district, DC 295 southbound after East Capitol Street. Expect delays as you are getting by the crash. Also got report of a disabled vehicle in the left-hand lane on DC 295 northbound near Pennsylvania Avenue. You're getting by to the right at speed. But elsewhere around the Beltway, you are moving at speed in pretty good shape. No major incidents to report. 270 in Maryland looks good as you make your way out towards Frederick. And I-95 on the Maryland side is running well at speed. The big trouble point, I-97, is closed northbound. We've been talking about it all day due to the concrete damage as the concrete buckled with the excessive heat we've had today. As you go northbound in Millersville, you're being diverted off onto Veterans Highway to bypass the current closure, which is going to be at least into the 4th. Hot weather means your home works harder to stay cool. 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I'm Dante Verme, your next traffic report in about 10 minutes.
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19: Everything about Saturday will favor today and yesterday, with temperatures rising at or slightly above 100 degrees. But for Saturday, along with the humidity, we've got the chance for some slow-moving thunderstorms. And then storms could produce some high winds enough to do damage. Heads up, as we get into the evening, poor air quality could also be a factor. Temperatures on Saturday, somewhere between 95 and 101 degrees, feeling like 106 to 115, and more rain and storms for Sunday late afternoon. 7 News, Chief Meteorologist Veronica Johnson in the First Alert Weather Center.
3: Really, really hot and uncomfortable, 99 degrees in Georgetown. 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
0: New federal student loan reforms are now kicking in, and the changes are impacting more than 42 million Americans. The old Save repayment plan is history, and Brian Walsh is the head of advice and planning at SoFi. He says now's a good time to review your student loan situation.
2: Make sure you go to studentaid.gov, so that way you fully understand what your student loan situation is, as well as how the potential payments would affect you.
0: Before making any changes, he says, you should shop around and explore your options if you decide to refinance your student loan debt. Merit Properties has closed a $750 million investment deal, and the Washington Business Journal says the Maryland-based commercial real estate company is now looking to grow beyond Maryland, Virginia, North Carolina, and Florida. Wall Street closed Friday for the holiday. John Wardock, WTOP News.
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3: It's 7:45. I'm Nick Iannelli. Thanks so much for being with us. President Trump's going to be at Mount Rushmore tonight for the fireworks and festivities marking the country's 250th birthday.
30: As you might expect, extremely tight security in place here. Mount Rushmore is closed to the public today, and only those with America 250 Rushmore tickets will be allowed in. The weather, the heat, that is a factor on the national mall It is also a factor here, not so much the heat, but there are thunderstorms in the forecast, which may impact the program. We're expecting military flyovers and bands.
3: That's News Nation correspondent Nancy Liu. The air quality around here in the D.C. area is already poor because of all the heat and humidity. Throw in all those fireworks we're going to have tomorrow, and the air quality is going to get even worse. WTOP's Tracy Jahnke talked about the impacts with a local doctor.
1: On and around July 4th.
6: What we really worry about and focus on are individuals with underlying lung diseases, especially people with asthma and emphysema.
1: That's Dr. Bobby Mahajan, the chief of interventional pulmonology for the Inova Health System. The worrying symptoms can start days before the main event as people set off fireworks in their own neighborhoods. And after the big show,
6: as long as you can still see that kind of smoggy layer that exists over the D.C. area afterwards, keep your mask available and keep your medications and rescue medications ready just in case.
1: Advice that extends to the period before and during the fireworks. If you cannot or do not wish to, avoid the show entirely. Tracy Jahnke, WTOP News.
3: Just how hot is it? Hot enough to buckle a stretch of concrete on I-97 in Anne Arundel County near the Brightview Drive overpass. Slabs of pavement and rebar pushed upward across all three lanes, forcing major traffic disruptions. Charlie Gishler with the Maryland State Highway Administration tells us repairs are underway, but it's going to take some time.
7: It's heat, humidity. It doesn't matter whether it's asphalt or concrete. I believe this section of I-97 is concrete, but there are areas where asphalt, you can have that heave happen when it gets this hot. Asphalt absorbs heat, of course, and heavy vehicles sitting in a right lane at a traffic signal or something can start to have that heave. So it's kind of uniform. They both, this kind of heat is, we haven't seen this in a while, so the pavements are very stressed, both concrete and asphalt.
3: During a heat wave back in July of 2012, a section of Route 50 buckled near Bowie. It's 7:48 on WTOP. We have traffic and weather over to the traffic center and Dante Vermey.
5: And the aforementioned closure of I-97 northbound, you're being diverted onto Veterans Highway. The word is that these cleanup will at least go into tomorrow. So it'll be a long-standing road closure there on I-97 northbound. Elsewhere in the district, DC 295 southbound, East Capitol Street, delays are looming as the crash investigation is ongoing. You're going back towards Benning Road with the delays as the investigation ongoing. Beltway looks to be in pretty good shape at the moment. No major incidents to report as you make your way around the district. And on the Virginia side of things, 66 is running at speed inside and outside of the Beltway. 95 northbound, a little bit of a delay as you make your way through Potomac Mills into Woodbridge and across the Occoquan. But aside from that, you are smooth sailing towards the Springfield Interchange. 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I'm Dante Vermey, your next traffic report in about 10 minutes.
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19: Well, heat has been the big story again, that heat extreme. What temperature is at or above 100 degrees and feeling like we're at 110 to 115. We'll see our temperatures drop tonight down to about 76 to 80 degrees. And there may even be an isolated strong thunderstorm up across the northernmost counties of Maryland for late this evening and early tonight. For Saturday, you've got more heat, more humidity. We'll be around 95 to 101 degrees, but feeling like we're 106 to 115 with a chance for some strong to severe thunderstorms between 2 and 10 p.m. Right now at 10 p.m., it's looking like we'll be overall dry throughout the D.C. area. Of course, that still could change as a storm could move close to us. But for right now, it's looking dry and a heat index at 10 p.m. running at 90 degrees. We'll have a higher chance for rain and storms on Sunday, the high 95. I'm 7 News Chief Meteorologist Veronica Johnson in the First Alert Weather Center.
3: Temperatures in the 90s, 96 in Ashburn, 94 degrees in Rockville, 96 outside of our studios, brought to you by Dulles Glass. 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This year's World Cup has had its share of moments for those on the field and in the stands. For one set of D.C. kids, their moment came at the start of the game, walking out with some of the world's best soccer players. WTOP's Jose Omana spoke to one of those kids about his experience.
9: I never, met a professional player.
10: For 8-year-old Mateo Alvarado Lopez, going to the World Cup as a player escort meant standing beside some of the best soccer players in the world.
9: They were bigger than me and they were stronger than me.
10: Mateo and his teammates from DCFC's U10 soccer team were selected to escort players from Ecuador and Ivory Coast at Philadelphia Stadium. He was not as scared of standing in front of over 60,000 spectators.
9: It was loud, but inside, in my opinion, was calm.
10: Mateo's sister Elizabeth says he made their family proud.
11: I was I can't believe I'm his sister. it's so fun to see someone that you know be a part of that.
10: In Northeast DC, Jose Omana, WTOP News.
12: ABC News, I'm Dave Packer. Millions getting ready to celebrate America's 250th birthday.
13: In New York City, the iconic Times Square ball dropping in July for the first time in its history to mark the big birthday. The ball dropping at midnight in every U.S. time zone. And in the water along Manhattan, tall ships sailing down the East River ahead of a major maritime celebration this weekend. Large crowds expected to gather on the city's waterfront.
12: ABC's Rena Roy. And tonight, President Trump to speak at Mount Rushmore. A deadly shooting at a Dearborn, Michigan shopping mall. Police say an altercation erupting into gunfire. Two people shot and killed. In the streets of Tehran, the start of a days-long funeral for Iran's late Supreme Leader Ayatollah Ali Khamenei, killed in the opening hours of the U.S.-Israeli war with Iran. This is ABC News.
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3: 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Rob Woodfork, it's a hot night for baseball.
0: Yeah, and that's really good at Nationals Park, at least, because it's starting to look a lot like Coors Field in Colorado.
2: Lyle smokes one to the right field corner. That's going to be a base hit. It's going to score Abrams. Lyle rounding first, heading for second with a double, and the Nationals lead 5-1. The Nationals have hit for the cycle this inning. It starts with a triple, a homer, a single, now a Lyle double. The Nationals have three home against Keller in the third. Lyle's 2-for-2. He now has 41 RBIs. He's got a homer and a double in two times up.
0: Yes, he does, Dave Jagler, on 1500 AM. And that was actually the first score of the game on something other than a home run. Jose Tena with the third inning blast, traveling 434 feet. Dalen Lyle homered in the second inning. Luis Garcia crushed one in the first. Foster Griffin, the beneficiary of all this run support on the mound, the lone run against him, a solo homer in the third. So 100-degree temperatures at game time. This is the third hottest game in Nationals Park history, and folks, the heat is why the ball is traveling like that. Across the street at Audi Field, just a few minutes from kickoff between the Washington Spirit and Houston Dash in a return from a month-long layoff. World Cup darling Cape Verde hanging with Argentina here, level 1-1 late in regulation. Lionel Messi scored in the first half. He's reached 20 all-time goals to extend his World Cup record. The Wizards continue their aggressive offseason, trading for former number one overall pick DeAndre Ayton and sending the Lakers back a pair of future second-round picks in Jaden Hardy. Rob Woodfork, WTOP Sports.
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8: This is Bishop Michael Burbidge of the Catholic Diocese of Arlington. As we celebrate Independence Day, we recall that momentous act of our nation's founders in 1776, when together we embarked on a new path as a new people. What formed our nation into a truly United States was first and foremost a unity as believers in God and as a people who shared an awareness of their spiritual purpose and destiny. Although we have changed and grown as a nation since that first Independence Day, our ability and willingness to persevere as one people, united most especially by faith in God as brothers and sisters, continues to define and shape our identity as Americans. May we commit anew this Independence Day to do our part to sustain our unity and our faith, rejecting disharmony and pledging allegiance to one nation under God.
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3: Traffic and weather over to Dante Vermay in the traffic center.
5: The top incidents we're following first on the Baltimore-Washington Parkway. The Brush Fryer hotspot. Crews have been out there trying to contain brush fires as you make your way southbound, and now reports of a new crash on the left-hand side after 198, compounding the issue as you try to make your way south on the Baltimore-Washington Parkway. 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I'm Dante Vermeer, your next traffic report in about 10 minutes.
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19: Well, the heat's peaking today, but even Saturday will be back into the triple digits, back with record heat. It could be one of the hottest 4th of July's ever on record here. Now, our temperatures this evening will be between 86 and 95 degrees. Overnight, we're down to 76 to 80 degrees. And tomorrow afternoon, between 95 and 101 degrees, it'll feel like we're at 106 to 115. 15 for the afternoon and feels like temperatures by 10 p.m. will still be up around 90 degrees. Chance of storms tomorrow, that'll be between 2 p.m. and as late now as 9 to 10 p.m. So we'll watch it for the fireworks going off. Otherwise, looking at the poor air quality, could be code purple for tomorrow afternoon and evening around D.C. 7 News Chief Meteorologist Veronica Johnson in the First Alert Weather Center.
3: It's 91 degrees in Manassas, 96 in Frederick, Maryland, and 96 degrees outside WTOP studios.
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3: Good evening. I'm Nick Iannelli. 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
12: From ABC News, I'm Dave Packard. Massive security plans in New York, D.C., and Philadelphia ahead of America's 250th July 4th celebration. The federal government involved in overlapping layers of protection, both visible and invisible. ABC News contributor, retired Secret Service agent Don Mihalik.
6: If you see law enforcement and military, not only go up to them and thank them for working and keeping you safe, but don't be afraid to tell them if you see something that doesn't look right, because that one bit of information could prevent a real problem down the road.
12: Getting freedom from the heat, that'll be a challenge for much of the country. Record-breaking triple-digit temperatures in many of the original 13 colonies. ABC News meteorologist Leslie Lopez calling it a prolonged heat event requiring vigilance.
7: Sometimes your body isn't giving you all the signals that this is going to be a day where you could experience heat-related illnesses. 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Try to find